0: special mediator to work with the union representing 911 workers and management to come up with an agreement.
1: A program between UBC students and the residents of a local retirement community are helping to form meaningful connections.
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3: We're just moments away from puck drop in Game 3 of the Stanley Cup Final, while the Mariners and Blue Jays both pick up victories. Sports at 15.
0: 5:01, let's go to your 11:30 Rogers Xfinity Internet Traffic Center. How's it looking out there right now, Kevin?
4: It's busy in a few different places here, Anthony. We will start in Langley, where there is a delay on 264th Street and Fraser Highway from both directions, really from Robertson Crescent to Fraser Highway. Any updates on that, please let me know at *#1130. That's one delay. Another delay that we're noticing is on the Queensboro Bridge in both directions, going from Richmond to New West and from New West to Richmond, where you're backed on Stewartson Way to 5th Avenue, and 20th Street is back to 8th Avenue. Just a reminder, the Stella Wasson Bridge is open in both directions. I know it's been closed for the last few weekends, but it is open this weekend. Knight Street Bridge is backed up on the Richmond side to Canby Road, as is the Oak Street Bridge. And then once you pass the bridge in the Marpole area, continue to expect delays from 57th to 70th. On the Lions Gate Bridge, there is a stall on the West Vancouver side of Marine Drive that is blocking at least one lane, and so watch for the delays over there. The Ironworkers Bridge is not bad as you're going southbound or northbound, for that matter. No delays over there. And there was a delay on Highway 1 near Kensington westbound. That has quickly cleared. And anything else, again, *#1130. 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As we look at the weather, we are looking at some showers tonight, a low of 11. Showers tomorrow, a high of 18. Clouds on Monday, a high of 19. Mostly sunny, but 15 degrees in Vancouver. Anthony?
0: Thank you very much, Kevin. 11:30 news time, 5:03. BC's Labor Minister appointing a veteran mediator in the province's dispute with its 911 call takers. As CP reporter Jason White explains, the special mediator's work has already begun.
5: BC Labor Minister Jennifer Whiteside has appointed Vince Reddy to try to bring the two sides together. He has up to 10 days to iron out a deal. If the employer and union can't agree in that time, then Reddy has the ability to issue binding recommendations on any outstanding issues.
0: The employer says it put forward what it calls a competitive offer, but the union says negotiations have failed to address staffing and other challenges faced by emergency call takers. Students, volunteers from BC, UBC, and residents of Seasons Westbrook Village Retirement Community spend an hour afternoon together each week as part of a program called Bridging Generations.
1: Over the past 2 years, the UBC Medic Foundations program has been an opportunity for medical students and retired residents to form meaningful connections. Mayanna Fontanelli works for the retirement community.
6: We've had positive feedback from the residents and volunteers as well. For the first time, they're coming to volunteer with us over the summer. So it's amazing to see young adults wanting to spend their summer volunteering. And we hope to continue this partnership for a very long time.
1: Participants have conversations that bring out stories, laughter, and lived experiences while playing games like table tennis, puzzles, and bingo. The experience gives valuable insights that help shape students' understanding and perspectives outside of the classroom, like the importance of listening, empathy, and building personal connections. For residents like Derek Carr, these visits bring renewed energy, spark new friendships, and help renew social connections.
7: Since I retired, I haven't been doing that, but this, you know, sort of brings me back again.
1: The program is a powerful reminder of how intergenerational connections can enrich lives. I'm Sydney Parker.
0: Soccer fans descending onto Vancouver for the start of the World Cup, with the city's first match officially 1 week away. Visitors being urged to exercise caution and plan ahead before game day. Due to BC's ongoing toxic drug crisis, the city encouraging visitors to make safe choices, not use unregulated substances. Anyone planning to drink, reminded only to do so in permitted areas. Spectators heading to BC Place are encouraged to take transit, as a number of road closures will be in place. On Monday, Granville Street between Davie and Georgia will be turned into a pedestrian-only zone. Meantime, Toronto hosting the first World Cup match in Canada next Friday or Brandon Chogree, says the Chiefs, City Chiefs congestion officer, Andrew Postlands.
8: Officials from across Toronto giving a final update at City Hall on Friday. The man hired by the city to solve Toronto's vehicle traffic woes has some advice for fans. Leave the car behind.
9: If you're attending a match or visiting a fan event, public transit will be the easiest and most reliable way to get around. Our plan includes enhanced transit services. There will be no public parking at Toronto Stadium, and parking will be extremely limited in the area as well.
8: June 12th won't be the first time that the TTC and Metrolinx roll out their game day plan. Toronto FC hosted Lionel Messi and Inter Miami in their last home game, filling BMO Field with 45,000 fans. Moving all of those people served as a training opportunity for transit.
10: Brandon Chogree, City News.
0: And a recent spat over a FIFA World Cup ticket raffles led to a number of donations for a BC nonprofit. Spinal Cord Injury BC says they received over $10,000 in donations since going public with their story. In May, the group received a letter from FIFA's lawyers to warn them of trademark infringement. This forced them to cancel the raffle, which was for two tickets to the New Zealand and Egypt match at BC Place on June 21st. And FIFA now clarifying its water bottle ban at World Cup matches after fierce criticism. In a video yesterday evening, the ex-FIFA says each fan can bring in one plastic 20-ounce factory-sealed disposable water bottle in any U.S. And Canada stadium hosting a game, including in Toronto and Vancouver. Chief Operating Officer Hamo Shiger says there's still a ban in place, though.
11: What is not allowed are hard-sided reusable water containers, which could pose a safety and security risk.
0: Clarification comes after outcry and backlash from fans and city officials, including Toronto Mayor Olivia Chow. City had reached out saying the heat was a concern for fans in the stadiums. It's 5:07, 15 degrees, and mainly sunny. Today marks 82 years since the Allied invasion of Normandy.
12: This is D-Day. We shall now bring music for the Allied invasion forces.
0: That was an NBC broadcast. An 11:30 news radio was first on the air in Vancouver with invasion news back in the day. Our Jim Benny reports the competition was a little different in 1944.
2: Besides CKWX, Vancouver only had three other radio stations at the time. But in our case, not only did we have a broadcast wire service, the same one we have today, by the way, we had arrangements with the Sun and Province to use their stories. The Province had a reporter who went on the air twice a day. They were kind of self-contained. Our news director was a guy named Sam Ross, who read 15-minute newscasts that day. No reporters, just him for 15 minutes. What's a shame is these broadcasts could have been recorded on transcription discs for posterity. But if that happened, nobody knows where they are today.
0: In addition to newscasts, the station quickly put together a half-hour special called The Story of the Invasion, a dramatized version of the landing it aired that evening. Coming up in 30 seconds, look at the ferry wait times. It's 5:09.
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4: 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Anthony?
0: 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In a minute, your traffic and weather together on the ones. We'll start in Langley. It's 5:10.
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0: 5:11, back we go to your 11:30. Roger, it's Xfinity Internet Traffic Center. It's happening in Langley, Kevin.
4: Report of a collision on 264th Street between Robertson Crescent and Fraser Highway. Reportedly, this involves a police vehicle as well. So we're getting reports that there may be a closure in the area. Would love another update on that and some confirmation. If that's true, please let us know at star or pound 11:30. As far as Highway 1 going through Langley, Abbotsford, no delays through east, through that area, even through Chilliwack. But just remember that it is a little wet out there, especially through Abbotsford, so drive with caution. As far as other delays to be aware of, Massey Tunnel on the Richmond side, you're back to Williams Road, and you have some steady volume on Stevenson Highway is back to Shell Road trying to get onto the Massey Tunnel. No delays on the Delta side. No delays on the Alex Fraser Bridge. You can expect delays in both directions on the Queensboro Bridge as you're back to mid-span on the Queensboro Bridge from the Richmond side. And on the new west side, Stewartson Way is back to 6th Avenue. 20th Street is back to 8th Avenue. Heading over to the Lionsgate Bridge, we did get word of a stall on the West Vancouver side getting off of Marine Drive, and I believe that is still there because I'm still seeing delays over there. So watch out for that. And on the North Vancouver side, Capilano Road is back to Marine Drive. 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As we look at the weather, we are looking at some showers tonight. We'll have a low of 11. Some showers tomorrow, a high of 18. Cloudy skies on Monday, a high of 19. And showers on Tuesday, a high of 19. It is currently 15 degrees in Vancouver, Anthony.
0: Thank you very much, Kevin. In a minute, we'll have your sports waiting for puck drop between Vegas Golden Knights, Carolina Hurricanes.
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0: 15 degrees, mainly sunny in Vancouver. Good afternoon. Thanks so much for joining us. I'm Anthony Atanasov. Here's what's making news. Special mediation has begun to try to settle the dispute between ECOM and 911 workers. They're looking to make new connections and keep their stories alive. Medical students from UBC going out of their way every Sunday to visit the Westbrook Village Retirement Community. And the countdown on, we're now 1 week away from Vancouver's first FIFA World Cup match. First, your sports with Sportsnet 650, the home of the Canucks. Good afternoon to Adam Dunphy.
25: The puck is just about to be dropped in Las Vegas for Game 3 of the Stanley Cup Final. The Hurricanes and Golden Knights are tied at a game apiece. Golden Knights defenseman Braden McNabb is in the lineup after taking a slap shot to the face in Game 2. How important is a Game 3 win? Well, teams that take a 2-1 series lead in the final have gone on to win the Cup 46 of 57 times. You can watch this one on Sportsnet and CBC. The Blue Jays picked up a 6-4 win over the Orioles. Toronto will go for the series win tomorrow. The Mariners snapped their mini two-game losing streak by shutting out the Tigers 4-0. Seattle has now won 9 of their last 11. The Vancouver Canadiens are in Tri-City tonight to take on the Dust Devils. That gets going at 6:30. Lightning goaltender Andre Vasilevsky has won the Vezina Trophy, given to the NHL's top goaltender. Vasilevsky led the league this season with 39 wins. It's the second time he's won the award. And Mira Andreeva took the women's title at the French Open with a straight sets win over Maya Falenska. It's the 19-year-old's first career Grand Slam win. From the Sports Center, I'm Adam Dunphy.
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7: Thanks for tuning in to 1130 News Radio. I'm Rinaldo Suarez. Homelessness is drawing the attention of some soccer fans ahead of the 2026 FIFA World Cup. The Canadian Street Soccer Association is hosting a tournament in Montreal today. Teams from across the country can compete, and players could be recruited for the next Homeless World Cup in Mexico City, scheduled for January 2027. The event is an international soccer tournament featuring teams composed of unhoused people, organized by more than 70 different organizations. Quebec has tabled a bill to try and ban the sale of energy drinks to anyone under the age of 16.
14: The bill, introduced by Health Minister Sonia Bélanger, comes amid growing concerns of the effects of caffeine consumption on young people.
26: The bill, tabled Friday morning, received 97 votes in favor, with none opposed, but some MNAs were absent. The bill can only be fast-tracked with unanimous support from all parties before the legislature rises on June 12th. But Quebec Conservative MNA Maïté Blanchette-Vézina, who has the power to block that process, said she isn't opposed to the ban but would prefer to continue debating the issue in the fall ahead of the provincial election on October 5th. The bill aims to prevent the harmful effects of energy drinks on young people's health by prohibiting their sale to anyone under the age of 16. Lola Calder, City News, Montreal.
7: Well, astronauts on board the International Space Station have been given the all clear after being told to prepare for an emergency evacuation.
27: The order came after Russian cosmonauts aboard the station were beginning preparations for more extensive repairs inside a service module where cracks and small air leaks have been detected on and off since 2019. NASA says Russian engineers recently noted an increase, though, in the previous leak rate and identified new areas of concern. So the planned repair work would have included cutting into a bracket to access that possible leak source, a step NASA said carried elevated risk to the structure.
7: That was ABC's Andrew Dimber reporting. Coming up just 60 seconds away, we have traffic and weather together on The Ones.
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7: 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I'm Reynaldo Suarez. Russian President Vladimir Putin has rejected an invitation from Ukrainian President Volodymyr Zelensky to meet in person to end the war. Our Erica Natividad with more on the open letter from Ukraine's leader.
8: I think it would be great if they met. They should get it done.
9: Reaction from U.S. President Donald Trump on Thursday, moments after Ukrainian President Volodymyr Zelensky proposed a face-to-face meeting with Russian President Vladimir Putin. Zelensky publishing an open letter in which he addressed Putin directly, outlining his account of the losses that both Russia and Ukraine have suffered under the four-year-long war. Ukraine proposes ending this war through direct engagement between us and you, he wrote. I propose to set a clear date for such a meeting, adding that it should be done in a different country. Zelensky also suggesting that brokering peace between the two nations is not a high priority for the U.S. We see that the United States is fully focused on the issue of Iran, and it would be wrong to simply wait until the war in Europe returns to the center of its attention. On Friday, Putin addressed the letter at Russia's annual Economic Forum, referring to Zelensky only as the author, saying the note was rude in parts and did not come across as sincere.
10: Erica Natividad, City News.
7: Things turned violent outside of the Delaney Hall with another day of clash between the ICE agents and protesters in New Jersey. It happened after police scaled back their presence at the controversial migrant detention center. Reporter Crystal Canmore has the details.
11: Some tense moments between law enforcement and protesters, just a lot of pushing and shoving between both sides. At one point, you can see where protesters appear to try to move the barricades. Police arrested two people, a man and woman from out of state, and charged them with aggravated assaults on an officer, resisting arrest, and other offenses. Protesters have been out here for more than a week in support of detainees inside Delaney Hall. Detainees, they say, that are living in poor conditions.
7: The mayor says since Newark police stepped in to help keep the peace, arrests have dropped dramatically. Well, J-Lo is starring in a new rom-com out on Netflix this weekend. CNN's David Daniel has a preview of Office Romance.
12: You're the new lawyer?
15: I am he, Daniel Lansflower.
16: Jennifer Lopez and Brett Goldstein find themselves involved in an office romance.
15: There is someone I like. It's my boss. She's dynamic. She's incredible.
12: This is not a date. This is a work dinner.
16: She's not sure about it, but not for long.
12: Want to have dinner?
15: Yes.
16: Goldstein wrote the script with Lopez in mind, but says he wasn't sure about acting opposite the superstar.
15: The first scene where I meet her, I'm nervous.
12: Jackie's fine. Everybody calls me Jackie.
17: Bye, Jackie.
15: Bye, Jackie.
12: She's kind of misunderstood, and people think she's, like, intimidating. And she is a strong, powerful woman, but she's also, like, fun and goofy and very sweet.
18: Do you believe in magic?
15: Honestly, since I first walked into your office, I believe in everything.
16: In Hollywood, I'm David Daniel.
7: Of traffic and weather together on the ones just 60 seconds away.
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1: I'm Tim Demopoulos. A new Léger survey conducted for rates.ca found that only 13% of Canadians would consider buying a vehicle with autonomous driving features within the next 2 years. According to David Mayer, Director of Insurance and Underwriting at rates.ca, a lack of trust in the technology appears to be a major factor.
4: We know that these Canadians that say that they're not interested, a big factor in that is they simply don't feel safe. Now, that's because this technology feels too new to them. So even among those that are interested in an autonomous or self-driving vehicle, 52% still have mistrust of the full self-driving modes and technology. From an insurance perspective, right now the biggest unknowns is liability. When a vehicle in theory is driving itself and something goes wrong, who is responsible, the driver or the manufacturer?
1: It also remains unclear who would be held liable in insurance claims involving autonomous technology.
4: One model is being discussed where a policy can trigger based on who is in control of the vehicle at that time, whether it might be the automated system failing or the driver themselves. Claims adjusters, I think, will also need to really understand the technology that's going into these vehicles because there is significant costs. Regulators will need to have a pretty black and white decision on how liability is allocated between a driver, the automaker, and any other software or technology providers that may provide components to these autonomous vehicles.
1: With your weekend business report, I'm Tim Demopoulos.
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21: It's 5:29. The Canadian Coast Guard rescued a sailor who was trying to set a world record in a cancer fundraiser.
22: The Coast Guard says it rescued the sailor off eastern Newfoundland Friday. They brought the sailor safely to shore, but the 1.2-meter vessel, called the Big Sea Atlantic Challenge, was abandoned. The Big Sea Atlantic Challenge website says the sailor was trying to set the world record for the shortest boat to cross the Atlantic Ocean. The effort was to raise money for cancer research. Jason White, The Canadian Press.
21: A stowaway on a United Airlines flight managed to get past gate agents last month with a fake boarding pass.
23: Oriami was able to get past TSA the morning of May 18th, despite his canceled flight reservation, his boarding pass appearing to be a forgery. Police allege he approaches a gate and tries twice to scan a fake boarding pass, but fails. More than an hour later, he allegedly approaches another gate, walks past busy United gate agents, and boards the flight. The charging documents say Oriami hid in the plane's restroom as it taxied to the runway and wasn't detected until a passenger notified the crew. Once the crew realized he wasn't booked on the flight, the plane returned to the gate.
21: That was ABC's Jacqueline Lee. It's now 5:30.
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21: Good afternoon. It's Saturday, June 6th. Thanks for joining us. I'm Anthony Atanasov. 15 degrees, mainly sunny in Vancouver. Here's what's making news right now. Special mediation's begun to try to settle the dispute between ECOM and 911 workers.
3: A program between UBC students and the residents of a local retirement community are helping to form meaningful connections.
21: Soccer fans descending onto Vancouver for the start of the World Cup, the city's first match officially 1 week away.
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6: The puck has been dropped in Vegas for Game 3 of the Stanley Cup Final, while the Mariners bump their mini slump. Sports at 45.
21: Just about at 5:31. Let's go to your 11:30 Rogers Xfinity Internet Traffic Center. How are the roads looking right now, Kevin?
13: Some delays to talk about here, Anthony, including in Langley. You've got a closure in both directions on 264th from Robertson Crescent to around 32nd Avenue. And again, this is in both directions. Multi-vehicle collision. My emergency crews are on scene. Avoid that area for now. And then other delays to watch out for, including around the Knight Street Bridge, as you are still busy in both directions now, as you're back to Canby Road as you're going northbound, and then southbound you're back to Marine Drive, and also got word of a closure on Victoria Drive and Marine as well. Still trying to figure out what the bottom of that one is. Let me know at Star Pound 1130. The east-west connector also busy from the merge to number 6 Road. Massey Tunnel slow as well from Steve's Highway going south, and then Steveson Highway getting to the Massey Tunnel eastbound is back to Shell Road. So watch for those delays as well. You could try getting on the Blundell to see if you can get around that Massey Tunnel, or a little further up as well near Westminster Highway. The Ironworkers Bridge has been pretty good for the most part, but you are back to Mountain Highway now as you're going southbound, and there's still a stall on the Lionsgate Bridge, West Vancouver side around Marine Drive. So Marine Drive is back to Park Royal on the West Vancouver side. On the North Vancouver side, you're back to Capilano Road. So still a little busy out there. Drive carefully wherever you're going. 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Looking at the weather, air is showers tonight, a low of 11. Showers tomorrow, a high of 18. Clouds on Monday, a high of 19. It is currently 15 degrees in Vancouver. Anthony?
21: Thank you very much, Kevin. 11:30 news time, 5:33. BC's Labour Minister has appointed a veteran mediator in the province's dispute with its 911 call takers. Canadian Press reporter Jason White explains the mediator is facing a deadline.
30: BC Labour Minister Jennifer Whiteside says Reddy's work will last up to 10 days. If a settlement can't be reached in that time, then Reddy has the power to issue binding recommendations on any issues where the employer and the union still don't agree.
21: The union issued a 72-hour strike notice on Friday, but the employer confirms BC's 911 services wouldn't be interrupted as emergency dispatchers are essential services. And looking to make new connections and keep their stories alive, medical students from UBC are going out of their way Sunday, every Sunday, to visit the Westbrook Village Retirement Community. City Parker has more on what's called the Bridging Generations Initiative.
3: The initiative, started by the UBC Medic Foundation 2 years ago, allows residents and medical students to form meaningful connections through their weekly visits. Mayanna Fontanelli works for the retirement community.
14: Having that intergenerational connection with our residents is very beneficial, especially on the weekend, so they get to decide what activities they feel like doing.
3: Some of the activities include table tennis, puzzles, and bingo, as well as casual conversations that bring out stories, laughter, and lived experiences. The initiative serves as a powerful reminder of the value that intergenerational connection plays in enriching lives. Derek Carr is a resident who participates in the program.
20: For me, it's been interesting sort of reconnecting with students, you know, having spent an entire career as a professor at UBC.
3: For students, the experience offers valuable insights that shape their understanding beyond the classroom and help them recognize the importance of listening, empathy, and building personal connections. I'm Sydney Parker.
21: The countdown on. We're now 1 week away from Vancouver's first FIFA World Cup match. Vancouver streets will be much busier over the coming days, and more so on game days. The city reminding visitors to watch out for fraudsters who may try to take advantage of the excitement. You're encouraged to purchase tickets through FIFA's website and to verify short-term rental listings when making purchases. It's recommended to pay with a credit card, which may offer some added protection. The first match will be between Australia and Turkey at BC Place, 9 p.m. Excitement also building in Toronto, which will host the first World Cup game in Canada on Friday. Aran and Chogri spoke with some young fans about what they're looking forward to.
2: While much of the focus inside City Hall remains on budgets and security plans, outside, there's a buzz around the matches that will light up Toronto for fans of all ages.
8: I'm really into soccer, so are my friends. We have been waiting for the World Cup for so long, and we're all cheering for Canada.
9: It's amazing. 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
10: It's really cool. 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

0: saying why they think this was a deliberate shooting or who was involved. 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
5: These German reports may be an outright German lie.
2: Less than an hour later, confirmation from London of
6: landing Allied armies this morning on the northern coast of France.
2: U.S. Army Colonel Richard Dupuy. Chuck Sievertson, ABC News.
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7: This was, of course, an era before satellites and television. Even overseas phone calls weren't practical. However, we did have a wire service called Press News Service, run by the Canadian Press. And CKWX also had arrangements with The Sun and Province, who sponsored some 15-minute news summaries on the station. We didn't put their reporters or writers on the air. This was back in the day when one newscaster read 15 minutes of copy uninterrupted. In addition to the newscast, the station quickly put together a half-hour special called The Story of the Invasion, which is a dramatized version of the landing.
0: If recordings were made of the newscast, it doesn't appear any have survived. And Pope Leo continues to spread his message of peace, unity, and human dignity. Today he brought that message to Spain, arriving just hours ago for as long as we can visit.
8: In his Pope Mobile, Leo XIV surprising crowds with the 6-7 meme trend, using the up and down hand gesture. And the first American Pope asked to take sides on the upcoming World Cup.
9: I will certainly support the U.S. I don't know how many games I'll be able to see, but
10: you'll be there watching.
9: Best, yeah.
8: And when Pope Leo was asked for his reaction to the news that his hometown Chicago Bears might consider a move to Indiana, the Pope said it's out of his pay grade.
0: That was ABC foreign correspondent Marcus Moore in Madrid. Coming up in 30 seconds, your border report.
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0: 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How are the border wait times, Kevin?
14: A busy at Sumas southbound here, Anthony. That's a 20 to 30 minute wait. Peace Arch is currently a 10 to 20 minute wait. Pacific Crossing Aldergrove is a 5 to 10 minute wait. Northbound, it's been really good so far this afternoon. It's a 5 to 10 minute wait on all crossings, including commercial trucks. You can find the latest border wait times anytime at vancouver.citynews.ca/border. Anthony?
0: Thank you very much, Kevin. In a minute, your traffic and weather together on the ones. We'll start in Langley. It's 5:40.
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14: Still dealing with a closure in Langley.

0: On 264th Street, Anthony, this is between Robertson Crescent and 32nd Avenue with emergency crews on scene for a ongoing police incident. So if you're going northbound, southbound, 272nd or 248th will be better options for you, or 256, as a matter of fact, would be a better option for you. Not looking at Highway 1 through Langley Abbotsford, you've got no delays. And really no delays through the Vancouver and Burnaby side of Highway 1 as well. Let's head to the Queensborough Bridge, where you do have delays in both directions. On the Richmond side, you're back to Midspan Bridge pedestrian overpass. New West side, it's been busy from Stewardson Way and 6th Avenue for most of the afternoon. 20th Street is back to 8th Avenue. For those that are not aware, the Stella Wasson Bridge is open and available for you in both directions. Knight Street Bridge has been slow as well. As we look at the Richmond to Vancouver bridges, you're back to Canby on northbound, and we got a report of a collision on Victoria and Marine and of a closure through that area. Wouldn't mind an update on that. Let me know, *#1130. The Oak Street Bridge is fine, but the Marpole side of Oak Street from Park to Marine is slow. Not too bad getting onto the Arthur Lang Bridge southbound. However, northbound on Russ Baker Way, you are back to the park there as you're going from Gilbert Road. And as far as the Lionsgate Bridge, looking good on the bridge. Still the delay getting on the bridge on the West Vancouver side for a stall on that Marine Drive on-ramp to the Lionsgate Bridge. 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As for the weather, it's been a sunny afternoon, but we are still expecting some showers tonight, a low of 11. And showers will be back tomorrow, a high of 18. Cloudy and a little warmer on Monday, a high of 19. But showers Monday night, a low of 12. More showers on Tuesday, a high of 19. It is currently 15 degrees in Vancouver, Anthony.
1: Thank you very much, Kevin. Coming up in a minute, we'll have your sports. 0-0 Vegas versus Carolina.
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1: Mainly sunny, 15 degrees in Vancouver. Good afternoon. Thanks so much for joining us. I'm Anthony Atanasov. Here's what's making news. BC's Labour Minister appointing Vince Reddy as a special mediator to work with the union representing 911 workers and management to come up with an agreement. We're officially 1 week away from Vancouver's first match of the World Cup. Hundreds of thousands of people expected to arrive by plane or car in the coming days, filling up the city's hotels and venues. And it's been determined gunshots in Nanaimo earlier in this week were as a targeted situation. And News Radio, or our station, was on the air in D-Day. We'll have what happened back then at the bottom of the hour. First, your sports, Sportsnet 650, the home of the Canucks. It's Adam Dunphy.
6: Still awaiting the first goal in Game 3 of the Stanley Cup Final. The Hurricanes and Golden Knights are tied at a game apiece. Golden Knights defenseman Braden McNabb is back in the lineup tonight after he took a slap shot to the face in Game 2. Hurricanes a perfect 6-0 on the road this postseason. You can watch this one on Sportsnet and CBC. The Blue Jays picked up a 6-4 win over the Orioles. Ernie Clement paced the offense with a 3-run home run. He also picked up his first triple of the season. Toronto will go for the series win tomorrow. The Mariners snapped their mini two-game losing streak by shutting out the Tigers 4-0. Seattle has now won 9 of their last 11. Lightning goaltender Andrei Vasilevsky has won the Vezina Trophy, given to the NHL's top goaltender. Vasilevsky led the league this season with 39 wins. It's the second time in his career that he's won the award. A 19-year-old Mira Andreeva picked up her first Grand Slam title with a straight sets win over Maya Felinska in the French Open women's final. From the Sports Center, I'm Adam Dunphy.
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12: Thanks for tuning in to 1130 News Radio. I'm Rinaldo Suarez. Homelessness is drawing the attention of some soccer fans ahead of the 2026 FIFA World Cup. The Canadian Street Soccer Association is hosting a tournament in Montreal today. Teams from across the country can compete, and players could be recruited for the next Homeless World Cup in Mexico City, scheduled for January 2027. The event is an international soccer tournament featuring teams composed of unhoused people, organized by more than 70 different organizations. Quebec has tabled a bill to try and ban the sale of energy drinks to anyone under the age of 16.
13: The bill, introduced by Health Minister Sonia Bélanger, comes amid growing concerns of the effects of caffeine consumption on young people.
14: The bill, tabled Friday morning, received 97 votes in favor, with none opposed, but some MNAs were absent. The bill can only be fast-tracked with unanimous support from all parties before the legislature rises on June 12th. But Quebec Conservative MNA Maïté Blanchette-Vézina, who has the power to block that process, said she isn't opposed to the ban but would prefer to continue debating the issue in the fall ahead of the provincial election on October 5th. The bill aims to prevent the harmful effects of energy drinks on young people's health by prohibiting their sale to anyone under the age of 16. Lola Calder, City News, Montreal.
12: Well, astronauts on board the International Space Station have been given the all clear after being told to prepare for an emergency evacuation.
15: The order came after Russian cosmonauts aboard the station were beginning preparations for more extensive repairs inside a service module where cracks and small air leaks have been detected on and off since 2019. NASA says Russian engineers recently noted an increase, though, in the previous leak rate and identified new areas of concern. So the planned repair work would have included cutting into a bracket to access that possible leak source, a step NASA said carried elevated risk to the structure.
12: That was ABC's Andrew Dimber reporting. Coming up just 60 seconds away, we have traffic and weather together on The Ones.
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0: From the 1130 Rogers Xfinity Internet Traffic Center, I'm Kevin Olenek, and we will start in Langley. You're dealing with a closure on 264th Street between Robertson Crescent and 32nd Avenue in both directions for an ongoing police incident. You can take 256 or 272nd to get around that. Other delays you are looking at, there is one going off the Knight Street Bridge, a reported closure on Victoria Drive and Marine Drive, as well as, and this is northbound, by the way. And then on the Lionsgate Bridge, as you're heading southbound from the West Vancouver side on the Marine off-ramp, still a stall there that is causing a delay for you. As far as volume delays, you have some on the Massey Tunnel where you're southbound, you're back to Stevenson Highway, and Stevenson Highway is back to Shell Road getting on to there. No delays on the Alex Fraser Bridge, and the Queensboro Bridge has delays in both directions as you're heading from Richmond, you're back to midspan of the bridge, and then southbound, Stewartson Way has been back to 6th Avenue. 20th Street is back to 8th Avenue. Your traffic is for Shannon Oaks. 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For more information, head to shannonoaks.com. Looking at the weather, sunny right now, but we are preparing for showers tonight, a low of 11. Showers tomorrow, a high of 18. Clouds on Monday, a high of 19. Showers on Tuesday and Wednesday, a high of 19 on Tuesday and 16 on Wednesday. It is currently 15 degrees in Vancouver.
12: Thanks for making the switch back to 1130 News Radio. I'm Reynaldo Suarez. Russian President Vladimir Putin has rejected an invitation from Ukrainian President Volodymyr Zelensky to meet in person to end the war. Our Erica Natividad with more on the open letter from Ukraine's leader.
19: I think it would be great if they met. They should get it done.
20: Reaction from U.S. President Donald Trump on Thursday, moments after Ukrainian President Volodymyr Zelensky proposed a face-to-face meeting with Russian President Vladimir Putin. Zelensky publishing an open letter in which he addressed Putin directly, outlining his account of the losses that both Russia and Ukraine have suffered under the four-year-long war. Ukraine proposes ending this war through direct engagement between us and you, he wrote. I propose to set a clear date for such a meeting, adding that it should be done in a different country. Zelensky also suggesting that brokering peace between the two nations is not a high priority for the U.S. We see that the United States is fully focused on the issue of Iran, and it would be wrong to simply wait until the war in Europe returns to the center of its attention. On Friday, Putin addressed the letter at Russia's annual Economic Forum, referring to Zelensky only as the author, saying the note was rude in parts and did not come across as sincere.
21: Erica Natividad, City News.
12: Things turned violent outside of the Delaney Hall with another day of clash between the ICE agents and protesters in New Jersey. It happened after police scaled back their presence at the controversial migrant detention center. Reporter Crystal Canmore has the details.
22: Some tense moments between law enforcement and protesters, just a lot of pushing and shoving between both sides. At one point, you can see where protesters appear to try to move the barricades. Police arrested two people, a man and woman from out of state, and charged them with aggravated assault on an officer, resisting arrest, and other offenses. Protesters have been out here for more than a week in support of detainees inside Delaney Hall. Detainees, they say, that are living in poor conditions.
12: The mayor says since New York police stepped in to help keep the peace, arrests have dropped dramatically. Well, J-Lo is starring in a new rom-com out on Netflix this weekend. CNN's David Daniel has a preview of Office Romance.
23: You're the new lawyer?
24: I am he, Daniel Lanceflower.
25: Jennifer Lopez and Brett Goldstein find themselves involved in an office romance.
24: There is someone I like. It's my boss. She's dynamic. She's incredible.
23: This is not a date. This is a work dinner.
25: She's not sure about it, but not for long.
23: Want to have dinner?
24: Yes.
25: Goldstein wrote the script with Lopez in mind, but says he wasn't sure about acting opposite the superstar.
26: The first scene where I meet her, I'm nervous.
23: J
1: Jackie's fine. Everybody calls me Jackie.
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26: Honestly, since I first walked into your office, I believe in everything.
25: In Hollywood, I'm David Daniel.
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30: I'm Tim Demopoulos. A new Léger survey conducted for rates.ca found that only 13% of Canadians would consider buying a vehicle with autonomous driving features within the next 2 years. According to David Mayer, Director of Insurance and Underwriting at rates.ca, a lack of trust in the technology appears to be a major factor.
31: We know that these Canadians that say that they're not interested, a big factor in that is they simply don't feel safe. You know, that's because this technology feels too new to them. So even among those that are interested in an autonomous or self-driving vehicle, 52% still have mistrust of the full self-driving modes and technology. From an insurance perspective, right now, the biggest unknowns is liability. When a vehicle, in theory, is driving itself and something goes wrong, who is responsible, the driver or the manufacturer?
30: It also remains unclear who would be held liable in insurance claims involving autonomous technology.
31: One model is being discussed where a policy can trigger based on who is in control of the vehicle at that time, whether it might be the automated system failing or the driver themselves. Claims adjusters, I think, will also need to really understand the technology that's going into these vehicles because there is significant costs. Regulators will need to have a pretty black and white decision on how liability is allocated between a driver, the automaker, and any other software or technology providers that may provide components to these autonomous vehicles.
30: With your weekend business report, I'm Tim Demopoulos.
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12: Good afternoon. It's Saturday, June 6th. Thanks for joining us. I'm Anthony Atanasov. Still mainly sunny and 15 degrees. Here's what's making news right now. BC appoints veteran labor mediator Vince Reddy for 911 call taker labor dispute. And a nonprofit that was forced to cancel a World Cup ticket raffle says they've seen an influx of donations.
37: We're learning about a program that is helping enrich the lives of UBC students and residents of a local retirement community.
0: D-Day's 82nd anniversary is today, but in West Coast time, it happened the night before. Our station was the first to bring the news to Vancouver.
2: The Hurricanes put their perfect road record on the line in Game 3 of the Stanley Cup Final, while the Blue Jays and Mariners both pick up wins. Sports at 15.
3: It's 6:01. Let's go over to your 11:30. Rogers, Xfinity Internet Traffic Center. Anything happening on the roads, Kevin?
4: Yeah, there's quite a bit going on right now here, Anthony, starting in Langley, where you've got a closure on 264th Street from Robertson Crescent to 32nd Avenue in both directions here for a collision. And it's going to be a little while before they reopen that. So avoid that area for now. Take 248, 256, or 272nd. The other delays you're noticing is on the Massey Tunnel, especially on the Richmond side where you're back to Stevenson Highway. At Shell Road, though, Stevenson Highway from was backed up to Shell Road getting to the Massey Tunnel, Highway 99. That has improved, though. That's some good news. At Queensboro Bridge, you are still delayed in both directions, especially as you're going from the New West side where Stewartson Way is back to 5th Avenue. 20th Street is back to 8th Avenue. The Stella Wasson Bridge, you're seeing no delays, and it is open, by the way. The Knight Street Bridge has been heavy in both directions. As you're coming from Richmond, you're back to Cambie. As you're going from Marine, going from Vancouver, you're back to around the top of the bridge, Marine Drive. And Oak Street Bridge looks fine, but you are dealing with delays on the Vancouver side of Marpole, but from Park to Marine. Let's go to the Lionsgate Bridge. There was a stall on the West Vancouver side of the Lionsgate Bridge on Marine Drive. That appears to have cleared, but you still got some volume to deal with over there. Capilano and Marine is a little steady as well. The good thing is there are no delays on the Ironworkers Bridge or the Cassiar Tunnel going from North Vancouver all the way to the Portman Bridge. 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As we look at the weather, we are looking at some showers tonight, a low of 11. Showers tomorrow, a high of 18. And clouds on Monday, a high of 19. It is currently 15 degrees in Vancouver. Anthony?
3: Thank you very much, Kevin. 11:30 news time, 6:03. BC's Labour Minister appointing Vince Reddy as a special mediator to work with the union representing 911 workers and management to come up with an agreement. The two sides and Reddy have been given 10 days. Minister Jennifer Whiteside says Reddy has the power to issue binding recommendations. If there's no settlement after that, QB Local 8911 served strike notice yesterday. Around 700 workers are affected. Ecom, by the way, supports this. Negotiations between the union and Ecom began last November. Stressing the importance of intergenerational connections, student volunteers from UBC and residents of the Westbrook retirement community have been meeting weekly. 1130 City Parker has more on an initiative called Bridging Generations.
37: Since 2024, the UBC Medic Foundations program provides an opportunity for residents and medical students to form meaningful connections. Mayanna Fontanelli works at the retirement community.
7: These are past and current UBC students, and a lot of our residents are UBC alumni or UBC retired faculty. So I feel like there's an extra layer of connection there that reminds them of their years at UBC at some level.
37: Activities include table tennis, puzzles, and bingo, along with conversations that reveal stories, laughter, and lived experiences. For residents like Derek Carr, these visits help renew social connections, spark new friendships, and bring renewed energy.
8: Made an interesting connection quite unexpectedly with one of the students who was taking course at UBC in Spanish, which is what I used to teach there.
37: The experience offers valuable insight that helps shape students' understanding outside of the classroom and helps them learn the importance of listening, empathy, and building personal connections. The program serves as a powerful reminder of how intergenerational connections enrich lives. I'm Sydney Parker.
3: And a BC nonprofit that was forced to cancel a World Cup ticket raffle says they've seen an influx in donations. Spinal Cord Injury BC was given a letter from the organization in May accusing them of trademark infringement and ticket rule violations. The raffle was for two tickets to the BC Place between New Zealand and Egypt on June 21st. This past week, the group says they received over $10,000 in donations. They're thanking donors for helping, quote, transform an unforeseen setback into an inspiring show of solidarity and generosity. And speaking of FIFA, we're officially 1 week away from Vancouver's first match of the World Cup. Hundreds of thousands of people expected to arrive by plane or car in the coming days, filling up the city's hotels and venues. Vancouver police reminding you to avoid flying drones around stadiums and fan zones, with a number of no-fly zones in effect. This includes around BC Place, the PNE, and Killarney Park. You could face significant fines or possibly lose your drone because of it. Vancouver's first match will be at BC Place between Australia and Turkey at 9 p.m. And officials in Toronto, meanwhile, say they're prepared to host the first World Cup match in Canada.
1: But while the city wants to make sure fans are ready, fans are wondering if the city is ready. Is Toronto ready to welcome those hundreds of thousands of soccer fans from all around the world? Mayor Olivia Chow tells me they are.
6: We have special ambassadors welcoming people with thousands of volunteers all set to go. And of course, the stadium is in perfect shape and the roads are being fixed, subways being fixed this weekend. We are ready.
1: Months and months of preparations at City Hall, Toronto Stadium, transit lines and beyond will all culminate next Friday when Canada takes on Bosnia and Herzegovina in the first ever World Cup match on Canadian soil. Brandon Chilgrey, City News.
3: 11:30 news time, 6:07, 15 degrees and mainly sunny. It's been determined gunshots in Nanaimo earlier in the week was a targeted situation. No one was hurt when someone opened fire from a car at Knowles Park on Wednesday night just after 8:30. There were several people in the car who ran off after the shooting. Nanaimo RCMP say there's no risk to the public in this case. And radio brought most people the big news 82 years ago today when Canadians landed at Juno Beach on D-Day.
0: The first on-scene report of the D-Day invasion broadcast is still famous, using a now primitive film sound recorder.
9: Looks like we're going to have a night tonight.
0: ABC's George Hicks. From the USS Anacon off the French coast.
9: Something burning is falling down through the sky.
0: With Navy men shooting down a German plane.
9: Down. Here we go. They got one.
0: Carried on all networks in the BBC. Chuck Sievertson, ABC News.
3: And our station was on the air in D-Day. 11:30 Jim Benny reports, we weren't on all news station then. We had plenty of invasion coverage.
0: We had just hired a man named Sam Ross to be our news director, and his mandate was to give up-to-the-minute war coverage. There were no voice reports like you hear today on the station. Instead, we had a team of news writers working with wire service copy, as well as material from the Sun and Province, with Ross as the main anchor. The anchors read all the stories for 15 minutes straight. The station took out a newspaper ad on D-Day, bragging it had the first flash on the invasion, which would have been late in the evening on June 5th, and the first story of Canada's part in the invasion.
3: There were hourly morning newscasts that day, something unusual for local radio then. Coming up in 30 seconds, we'll have a look at the ferry wait times at 6:09.
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3: Thank you very much, Kevin. In a minute, your traffic and weather together on the ones. We'll start in Langley with some good news. 6:10.
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4: The collision on 264th has cleared here, Anthony. This was between 32nd Avenue and Robertson Crescent in both directions. It just got word it cleared. So you should be able to go through that area now there. If not, you got 256th or 272nd if there's any congestion. But just got word from Drive BC that it has cleared. Still some delays to talk about here, including on the Queensboro Bridge, where you can expect delays, especially southbound. Stewartson Way is back to 20th Avenue, and you do have some delays on the bridge southbound. Knight Street Bridge continues to be busy northbound from Canby Road. And if you're heading to Marine Drive towards the Superstore, you've got delays from Elliott to Kerr. Oak Street Bridge, not too bad. On the Marpole side, though, it is still heavy from Park Drive to Marine Drive. Arthur Lang Bridge looking not too bad. Starting to see some volume on the upper levels in a couple of different areas as you're heading eastbound on Highway 1 near Capilano Road, as well as on Highway 1 near Lonsdale. As far as the Ironworkers Bridge, you've got no delays. And the Lionsgate Bridge looks good. There was a reported stall on Marine Drive. That appears to have cleared, but there's still some minor delays getting onto the bridge. But once you're on the bridge, you are moving. 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As we look at the weather, we are looking at some showers possible tonight, a low of 11. Some showers tomorrow, a high of 18. Clouds on Monday, a high of 19. However, showers Monday night, a low of 12. And then more showers on Tuesday, a high of 19. It is currently 15 degrees in Vancouver. Anthony?
3: 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Coming up in a minute, your sports with Adam Dunphy, 0-0, entering the second period between Vegas and Carolina.
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3: 15 degrees, mainly sunny in Vancouver. Good afternoon. Thanks so much for joining us. I'm Anthony Atanasov. Here's what's making news. BC's Labour Minister appointing Vince Reddy as a special mediator to work with the union representing 911 workers and management to come up with an agreement. In a week until the World Cup is in Vancouver, you're being advised to avoid fraud by buying tickets through their website. And still to come, 1130 News was first on the air in Vancouver when the invasion of D-Day happened. We'll have details on that at the top, bottom of the hour. First, your sports with Sportsnet 650, the home of the Canucks. It's Adam Dunphy.
2: It's 0-0 in Vegas after one period. 0 in Vegas after one period between the Hurricanes and Golden Knights in Game 3 of the Stanley Cup Final. The series is tied at a game apiece. Golden Knights defenseman Braden McNabb is in the lineup after taking a slap shot to the face in Game 2. How important is a Game 3 win? Well, teams that take a 2-1 series lead in the final have gone on to win the Cup 46 of 57 times. You can watch on Sportsnet and CBC. The Blue Jays picked up a 6-4 win over the Orioles. Toronto will go for the series win tomorrow. The Mariners shut out the Tigers 4-0. Seattle has now won 9 of their last 11. The Vancouver Canadiens are in Tri-City tonight to take on the Dust Devils. That gets underway at 6:30. Lightning goaltender Andre Vasilevsky has won the Vezina Trophy. Vasilevsky led the NHL this season with 39 wins. It's the second time he's won the award. And Amira Andreeva won the women's title at the French Open with a straight sets win over Maya Felinska. It's the 19-year-old's first career Grand Slam title. From the Sports Center, I'm Adam Dunphy.
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20: Thanks for tuning in to 1130 News Radio. I'm Rinaldo Suarez. Homelessness is drawing the attention of some soccer fans ahead of the 2026 FIFA World Cup. The Canadian Street Soccer Association is hosting a tournament in Montreal today. Teams from across the country can compete, and players could be recruited for the next Homeless World Cup in Mexico City, scheduled for January 2027. The event is an international soccer tournament featuring teams composed of unhoused people, organized by more than 70 different organizations. Quebec has tabled a bill to try and ban the sale of energy drinks to anyone under the age of 16.
23: The bill, introduced by Health Minister Sonia Bélanger, comes amid growing concerns of the effects of caffeine consumption on young people.
24: The bill, tabled Friday morning, received 97 votes in favour, with none opposed, but some MNAs were absent. The bill can only be fast-tracked with unanimous support from all parties before the legislature rises on June 12th. But Quebec Conservative MNA Maïté Blanchette-Vézina, who has the power to block that process, said she isn't opposed to the ban, but would prefer to continue debating the issue in the fall ahead of the provincial election on October 5th. The bill aims to prevent the harmful effects of energy drinks on young people's health by prohibiting their sale to anyone under the age of 16. Lola Calder, City News, Montreal.
20: Well, astronauts on board the International Space Station have been given the all-clear after being told to prepare for an emergency evacuation.
25: The order came after Russian cosmonauts aboard the station were beginning preparations for more extensive repairs inside a service module where cracks and small air leaks have been detected on and off since 2019. NASA says Russian engineers recently noted an increase, though, in the previous leak rate and identified new areas of concern. So the planned repair work would have included cutting into a bracket to access that possible leak source, a step NASA said carried elevated risk to the structure.
20: That was ABC's Andrew Dimber reporting. Coming up just 60 seconds away, we have traffic and weather together on The Ones.
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4: From the 1130 Rogers Xfinity Internet Traffic Center, I'm Kevin Olenek. Well, some good news. We just got word from Drive BC that collision on 264th Street between 32nd Avenue and 36th Avenue has cleared, so it should be delay-free through that area. However, there are still some delays that you need to be aware of, which include along the Knight Street Bridge as you're going northbound. That has been back to Canby Road, and you have some delays once you get off the Knight Street Bridge heading eastbound from on Marine Drive from Elliott to Kerr. You also are dealing with delays getting off the Oak Street Bridge on the Vancouver side from Park to Marine, actually in both directions. And as well as on the Queensborough Bridge, expect some delays as you're going southbound as on the new west side. Stewartson Way is back to 20th Street. As far as the North Shore, it's looking really good. No delays on the Ironworkers Bridge going down Highway 1 through Vancouver-Burnaby. No delays on the Lionsgate Bridge. However, you do have a couple of delays on Highway 1 eastbound, one near Capilano Road, the other one near Lonsdale. And your traffic is for Central City Fun Park, BC's largest indoor fun park with bowling, laser tag, mini golf, roller skating, family go-karts, and a giant arcade. Central City Fun Park in Surrey. As we look at the weather, showers tonight, a low of 11. Showers Sunday, a high of 18. Clouds Monday, a high of 19. Showers Monday night, a low of 12. And showers on Tuesday and Wednesday with a high of 19 on Tuesday and 16 on Wednesday. It is currently 15 degrees in Vancouver.
20: Thanks for making the switch back to 1130 News Radio. I'm Reynaldo Suarez. Russian President Vladimir Putin has rejected an invitation from Ukrainian President Volodymyr Zelensky to meet in person to end the war. Our Erica Natividad with more on the open letter from Ukraine's leader.
9: I think it would be great if they met. They should get it done.
10: Reaction from U.S. President Donald Trump on Thursday, moments after Ukrainian President Volodymyr Zelensky proposed a face-to-face meeting with Russian President Vladimir Putin. Zelensky publishing an open letter in which he addressed Putin directly, outlining his account of the losses that both Russia and Ukraine have suffered under the four-year-long war. Ukraine proposes ending this war through direct engagement between us and you, he wrote. I propose to set a clear date for such a meeting, adding that it should be done in a different country. Zelensky also suggesting that brokering peace between the two nations is not a high priority for the U.S. We see that the United States is fully focused on the issue of Iran, and it would be wrong to simply wait until the war in Europe returns to the center of its attention. On Friday, Putin addressed the letter at Russia's annual Economic Forum, referring to Zelensky only as the author, saying the note was rude in parts and did not come across as sincere. Erica Natividad, City News.
20: Things turned violent outside of the Delaney Hall with another day of clash between the ICE agents and protesters in New Jersey. It happened after police scaled back their presence at the controversial migrant detention center. Reporter Crystal Canmore has the details.
11: Some tense moments between law enforcement and protesters, just a lot of pushing and shoving between both sides. At one point, you can see where protesters appear to try to move the barricades. Police arrested two people, a man and woman from out of state, and charged them with aggravated assaults on an officer, resisting arrest, and other offenses. Protesters have been out here for more than a week in support of detainees inside Delaney Hall. Detainees, they say, that are living in poor conditions.
20: The mayor says since Newark police stepped in to help keep the peace, arrests have dropped dramatically. Well, J-Lo is starring in a new rom-com out on Netflix this weekend. CNN's David Daniel has a preview of Office Romance.
13: You're the new lawyer?
27: I am he, Daniel Lansflower.
28: Jennifer Lopez and Brett Goldstein find themselves involved in an office romance.
27: There is someone I like. It's my boss. She's dynamic. She's incredible.
13: This is not a date. This is a work dinner.
28: She's right not now? Sure about it, but not for long.
13: Want to have dinner?
27: Yes.
28: Goldstein wrote the script with Lopez in mind, but says he wasn't sure about acting opposite the superstar.
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3: 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Everybody calls me Jackie.
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33: I'm Tim Demopoulos. A new Léger survey conducted for rates.ca found that only 13% of Canadians would consider buying a vehicle with autonomous driving features within the next 2 years. According to David Mayer, Director of Insurance and Underwriting at rates.ca, a lack of trust in the technology appears to be a major factor.
34: We know that these Canadians that say that they're not interested, a big factor in that is they simply don't feel safe. You know, that's because this technology feels too new to them. So even among those that are interested in an autonomous or self-driving vehicle, 52% still have mistrust of the full self-driving modes and technology. From an insurance perspective, right now the biggest unknowns is liability. When a vehicle in theory is driving itself and something goes wrong, who is responsible, the driver or the manufacturer?
33: It also remains unclear who would be held liable in insurance claims involving autonomous technology.
34: One model is being discussed where a policy can trigger based on who is in control of the vehicle at that time, whether it might be the automated system failing or the driver themselves. Claims adjusters, I think, will also need to really understand the technology that's going into these vehicles because there is significant costs. Regulators will need to have a pretty black and white decision on how liability is allocated between a driver, the automaker, and any other software or technology providers that may provide components to these autonomous vehicles.
33: With your weekend business report, I'm Tim Demopoulos.
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38: Good afternoon. It's Saturday, June 6th. Thanks for joining us. I'm Anthony Atanasov. In Vancouver, the sun is out. Still 15 degrees. Here's what's making news right now. BC's Labor Minister appointing Vince Reddy as a special mediator to work with the union representing 911 workers and management to come up with an agreement.
0: A program between UBC students and the residents of a local retirement community are helping to form meaningful connections.
38: A week until the World Cup in Vancouver, you're being advised to avoid fraud by buying tickets through FIFA's website.
1: Today marks 82 years since the D-Day invasion, and after Canadians landed at Juneau Beach, we were the first station to broadcast the story to the Lower Mainland.
2: Still looking for a goal in Game 3 of the Stanley Cup Final, while the Mariners bump their mini slump. Sports at 45.
38: 6:31, let's go to your 11:30 Rogers Xfinity Internet Traffic Center. What's happening around there, Kevin?
4: Well, we'll start in Langley here, Anthony, where just confirming again, 264th between 32nd and 36th Avenue is open in both directions. There was a vehicle incident over there. It has cleared, according to Drive BC. I know what Google Maps says, that it is closed. It is not. They cleared it, and it is open. We'll go on to Highway 1 westbound near Clearbrook. There may be a new problem there. As you're going westbound, backing you from Clearbrook to Bradner Road westbound, it looks like the collision is, there's something going on there. Anyway, there is some road work also going on in that area as well. As you're going westbound, so watch out for that. As you're going from on Abbotsford Highway 1 near Clearbrook. The rest of Highway 1 looks really good, though, as you're going for the Portman Bridge, Langley, Burnaby, Vancouver. A little bit of volume on the Ironworkers Bridge as you're heading southbound. There was a couple of delays on the upper levels that look to have cleared, one near Lonsdale, the other near Capilano. Lionsgate Bridge looks good. The Richmond and Vancouver bridges, though, there's still some delays northbound on Knight Street over Bridgeport. Oak Street as well is steady as you're getting from Richmond to Vancouver. Not too bad on the Arthur Lang Bridge overall as you're going from the airport into Vancouver. 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Thousands of unique items for sale. 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Looking at the weather, it is sunny out there, but we're expecting some showers tonight, a low of 11. Some showers tomorrow, a high of 18. Clouds on Monday, a little warmer, a high of 19. It is currently 15 degrees in Vancouver, Anthony.
38: Thank you very much, Kevin. 11:30 news times, 6:33. Special mediation has begun to try to settle the dispute between Ecom and 911 workers. Labor Minister Jennifer Whiteside has appointed Vince Reddy as a special mediator to work with both sides, and they've been given 10 days to come up with the settlement. Reddy's been given the power to impose binding recommendations on all issues if there's no agreement. QP Local 8911 represents the 700 workers who served 72-hour strike notice yesterday. Major sticking points include wages, staffing levels, and improved health, as well as wellness supports. The two sides reached an impasse after resuming their talks this week. Students, volunteers from UBC and residents of Seasons Westbrook Village Retirement Community spend an afternoon together each week as part of a program called Bridging Generations.
0: Over the past 2 years, the UBC Medic Foundations program has been an opportunity for medical students and retired residents to form meaningful connections. Mayanna Fontanelli works for the retirement community.
6: We've had positive feedback from the residents and volunteers as well. For the first time, they're coming to volunteer with us over the summer. So it's amazing to see young adults wanting to spend their summer volunteering. And we hope to continue this partnership for a very long time.
0: Participants have conversations that bring out stories, laughter, and lived experiences while playing games like table tennis, puzzles, and bingo. The experience gives valuable insights that help shape students' understanding and perspectives outside of the classroom, like the importance of listening, empathy, and building personal connections. For residents like Derek Carr, these visits bring renewed energy, spark new friendships, and help renew social connections.
7: Since I retired, I haven't been doing that, but this sort of brings me back again.
0: The program is a powerful reminder of how intergenerational connections can enrich lives. I'm Sydney Parker.
38: Soccer fans are descending onto Vancouver for the start of the World Cup, with the city's first match officially 1 week away. Visitors being urged to exercise caution and plan ahead before game day. Anyone planning to drink reminded to do so only in permitted areas. Due to BC's ongoing toxic drug crisis, the city encouraging visitors to make safe choices, not use unregulated substances. Spectators heading to BC Place are encouraged to take transit, as a number of road closures will be in place. On Monday, Granville Street between Davie and Georgia will be turned into a pedestrian-only zone. And Toronto, meantime, will be hosting the first World Cup match in Canada next Friday. Brandon Chogri, hearing from the city's chief congestion officer, Andrew Poslins.
3: Officials from across Toronto giving a final update at City Hall on Friday. The man hired by the city to solve Toronto's vehicle traffic woes has some advice for fans. Leave the car behind.
8: If you're attending a match or visiting a fan event, public transit will be the easiest and most reliable way to get around. Our plan includes enhanced transit services. There will be no public parking at Toronto Stadium, and parking will be extremely limited in the area as well.
3: June 12th won't be the first time that the TTC and Metrolinx roll out their game day plan. Toronto FC hosted Lionel Messi and Inter Miami in their last home game, filling BMO Field with 45,000 fans. Moving all of those people served as a training opportunity for transit.
38: Brandon Chogri, City News. In a recent spat over a FIFA World Cup ticket raffles led to a number of donations for a BC nonprofit. Spinal cord injury BC says they've received over 10,000.

0: What is not allowed are hard-sided reusable water containers, which could pose a safety and security risk.
1: The clarification comes after outcry and backlash from fans and city officials, including Toronto Mayor Olivia Chow. The city had reached out saying the heat was a concern for fans in the stadiums. Today marks 82 years since the Allied invasion of Normandy.
2: This is D-Day. We shall now bring music for the Allied invasion forces.
1: That's an NBC broadcast. An 11:30 news radio was first on the air in Vancouver with invasion news, where Jim Benny says competition was a little different back in 1944.
3: Besides CKWX, Vancouver only had three other radio stations at the time. But in our case, not only did we have a broadcast wire service, the same one we have today, by the way, we had arrangements with the Sun and Province to use their stories. The Province had a reporter who went on the air twice a day. They were kind of self-contained. Our news director was a guy named Sam Ross, who read 15-minute newscasts that day. No reporters, just him for 15 minutes. What's a shame is these broadcasts could have been recorded on transcription discs for posterity, but if that happened, nobody knows where they are today.
1: In addition to newscasts, the station quickly put together a half-hour special called The Story of the Invasion, a dramatized version of the landing it aired that evening. Coming up in 30 seconds, we'll have a look at the border weight crossings. It's 6:39.
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7: A little busy at Peace Arch right now, Anthony. That is about a 20 to 30 minute wait as you're going northbound. But Pacific Crossing, Aldergrove, and Sumas are 5 to 10. Northbound has been pretty good, but you're seeing a little bit of volume at Pacific Crossing right now, which is a 10 to 20 minute wait. But it's 5 to 10 at Peace Arch, 5 to 10 at Aldergrove, and 5 to 10 at Sumas. Should mention commercial trucks are now dealing with a 30 to 45 minute wait northbound. But you can find the latest border wait times anytime at vancouver.citynews.ca/border. Anthony?
1: Thank you very much, Kevin. In a minute, your traffic and weather together on the ones. We'll start Highway 1 in Abbotsford at 640.
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1: 641, back we go to your 1130 Rogers Xfinity Internet Traffic Center. What's the situation in Abbotsford Highway 1, Kevin?
7: There actually is two delays I'm noticing on Highway 1 through Abbotsford here, Anthony. One westbound near Clearbrook, and the other one eastbound just between Highway 11 and around Whatcom Road. I'm curious what's going on here. Star Pound 1130, if you have an update on that. And now it looks like there's a delay westbound around that area as well. So seems like there's a few issues through this area that will be keeping an eye on as we continue through the evening. The rest of Highway 1 from Ironworkers right to Abbotsford looks really good right now. The Lionsgate Bridge also looking good right now. Seeing no delays as it's two lanes northbound, one lane southbound. Taylor Way looking good as well. It is finally clear on the Knight Street Bridge in all directions. It's also finally clear on Marine Drive between Kerr and Elliott.

0: That was a busy stretch. A little bit of volume on just getting off the Oak Street Bridge on the Vancouver side from 70th to Marine. No delays on the Arthur Lang Bridge. And then your Massey Tunnel and the Alex Fraser Bridge do look good right now. But again, if you see anything else, as always, star pound 1130. 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As we look at the weather, it will be, it's some showers tonight, a low of 11. Some showers tomorrow, a high of 18. Some clouds on Monday, a high of 19, and back to showers on Tuesday, a high of 19. It is currently 15 degrees in Vancouver, Anthony.
1: Thank you very much, Kevin. 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
1: It's mainly sunny and 15 degrees in Vancouver. Good afternoon. Thanks so much for joining us. I'm Anthony Atanasoff. Here's what's making news. BC's Labour Minister has appointed Vince Reddy as a special mediator to work with the union representing 911 workers and management to come up with an agreement. The two sides and Reddy have been given 10 days. Stressing the importance of intergenerational connections, with volunteers from UBC and residents of the Westbrook Retirement Community have been meeting weekly. We'll hear more on the initiative called Bridging Generations. We're officially 1 week away from Vancouver's first match of the World Cup. Hundreds of thousands of people expected to arrive by plane or car in the coming days, filling up the city's hotels and venues. Now to Sportsnet 650, your home of the Canucks. It's Adam Dunphy.
8: Well, we are waiting for a goal to stay on the board in Game 3 of the Stanley Cup Final. The Hurricanes and Golden Knights are tied at a game apiece. Vegas have had two goals come off the board, one for an offside challenge and the other for goaltender interference. You can watch this one on Sportsnet and CBC. The Blue Jays picked up a 6-4 win over the Orioles. Toronto will go for the series win tomorrow. The Mariners snapped their mini two-game losing streak by shutting out the Tigers 4-0. Seattle have now won 9 of their last 11. The Vancouver Canadiens are in Tri-City to take on the Dust Devils. Early on in that one, it is 0-0. Lightning goaltender Andrei Vasilevsky has won the Vezina Trophy for the second time in his career. Vasilevsky led the NHL this season with 39 wins. And Mira Andreeva took the women's title at the French Open with a straight sets win over Maya Felinska. It is the 19-year-old's first career Grand Slam title. From the Sports Center, I'm Adam Dunphy.
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12: Thanks for tuning in to 1130 News Radio. I'm Rinaldo Suarez. Homelessness is drawing the attention of some soccer fans ahead of the 2026 FIFA World Cup. The Canadian Street Soccer Association is hosting a tournament in Montreal today. Teams from across the country can compete, and players could be recruited for the next Homeless World Cup in Mexico City, scheduled for January 2027. The event is an international soccer tournament featuring teams composed of unhoused people, organized by more than 70 different organizations. Quebec has tabled a bill to try and ban the sale of energy drinks to anyone under the age of 16.
13: The bill, introduced by Health Minister Sonia Bélanger, comes amid growing concerns of the effects of caffeine consumption on young people.
14: The bill, tabled Friday morning, received 97 votes in favor, with none opposed, but some MNAs were absent. The bill can only be fast-tracked with unanimous support from all parties before the legislature rises on June 12th. But Quebec Conservative MNA Maïté Blanchette-Vézina, who has the power to block that process, said she isn't opposed to the ban but would prefer to continue debating the issue in the fall ahead of the provincial election on October 5th. The bill aims to prevent the harmful effects of energy drinks on young people's health by prohibiting their sale to anyone under the age of 16. Lola Calder, City News, Montreal.
12: Well, astronauts on board the International Space Station have been given the all clear after being told to prepare for an emergency evacuation.
15: The order came after Russian cosmonauts aboard the station were beginning preparations for more extensive repairs inside a service module where cracks and small air leaks have been detected on and off since 2019. NASA says Russian engineers recently noted an increase, though, in the previous leak rate and identified new areas of concern. So the planned repair work would have included cutting into a bracket to access that possible leak source, a step NASA said carried elevated risk to the structure.
12: That was ABC's Andrew Dimber reporting. Coming up just 60 seconds away, we have traffic and weather together on The Ones.
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0: From the 1130 Rogers Xfinity Internet Traffic Center, I'm Kevin Olenek, and we will start on Highway 1 in Abbotsford. There is a collision between Sumas Way and Whatcom Road. Watch for delays there. That's at least one delay that I noticed. There's one westbound near Clearbrook, and there seems to be two delays, one westbound and one eastbound on between Sumas Way and Whatcom Road. So just watch out for that. Other than that, it looks pretty good across Metro Vancouver here. No delays on the Ironworkers Bridge going down to the Portman Bridge. No delays getting into Coquitlam on either A, the Lougheed Highway, or B, Maryhill Bypass. Your Richmond to Vancouver bridges look really good. No delays on the Arthur Lang, Oak Street, or Knight Street Bridge. Massey Tunnel from Richmond to Delta. Delta to Richmond looks good, as it does on the Alex Fraser Bridge. And no delays on the Queensborough Bridge or the Stella Wasson Bridge. And your traffic is for Otter Co-op. 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Stop inside today. As we look at the weather, we are expecting some showers tonight. We'll have a low of 11. Tomorrow, more showers, a high of 18. Cloudy skies during the day on Monday, a high of 19. Showers Monday night, a low of 12. And showers continue for Tuesday and Wednesday with a high of 19 on Tuesday and 16 on Wednesday. It is currently 15 degrees in Vancouver.
12: Thanks for making the switch back to 1130 News Radio. I'm Reynaldo Suarez. Russian President Vladimir Putin has rejected an invitation from Ukrainian President Volodymyr Zelensky to meet in person to end the war. Our Erica Natividad with more on the open letter from Ukraine's leader.
19: I think it would be great if they met. They should get it done.
20: Reaction from U.S. President Donald Trump on Thursday, moments after Ukrainian President Volodymyr Zelensky proposed a face-to-face meeting with Russian President Vladimir Putin. Zelensky publishing an open letter in which he addressed Putin directly, outlining his account of the losses that both Russia and Ukraine have suffered under the four-year-long war. Ukraine proposes ending this war through direct engagement between us and you, he wrote. I propose to set a clear date for such a meeting, adding that it should be done in a different country. Zelensky also suggesting that brokering peace between the two nations is not a high priority for the U.S. We see that the United States is fully focused on the issue of Iran, and it would be wrong to simply wait until the war in Europe returns to the center of its attention. On Friday, Putin addressed the letter at Russia's annual Economic Forum, referring to Zelensky only as the author, saying the note was rude in parts and did not come across as sincere.
21: Erica Natividad, City News.
12: Things turned violent outside of the Delaney Hall with another day of clash between the ICE agents and protesters in New Jersey. It happened after police scaled back their presence at the controversial migrant detention center. Reporter Crystal Canmore has the details.
22: Some tense moments between law enforcement and protesters, just a lot of pushing and shoving between both sides. At one point, you can see where protesters appear to try to move the barricades. Police arrested two people, a man and woman from out of state, and charged them with aggravated assaults on an officer, resisting arrest, and other offenses. Protesters have been out here for more than a week in support of detainees inside Delaney Hall. Detainees, they say, that are living in poor conditions.
12: The mayor says since Newark police stepped in to help keep the peace, arrests have dropped dramatically. Well, J-Lo is starring in a new rom-com out on Netflix this weekend. CNN's David Daniel has a preview of Office Romance.
23: You're the new lawyer?
24: I am he, Daniel Lanceflower.
25: Jennifer Lopez and Brett Goldstein find themselves involved in an office romance.
24: There is someone I like. It's my boss. She's dynamic. She's incredible.
23: This is not a date. This is a work dinner.
25: She's right not now? Sure about it, but not for long.
23: Want to have dinner?
24: Yes.
25: Goldstein wrote the script with Lopez in mind, but says he wasn't sure about acting opposite the superstar.
26: The first scene where I meet her, I'm nervous.
23: Jackie's fine. Everybody calls me Jackie.
27: Bye, Jackie.
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23: 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And she is a strong, powerful woman, but she's also, like, fun and goofy and very sweet.
30: Do you believe in magic?
24: Honestly, since I first walked into your office, I believe in everything.
25: In Hollywood, I'm David Daniel.
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1: I'm Tim Demopoulos. A new Léger survey conducted for rates.ca found that only 13% of Canadians would consider buying a vehicle with autonomous driving features within the next 2 years. According to David Mayer, Director of Insurance and Underwriting at rates.ca, a lack of trust in the technology appears to be a major factor.
3: We know that these Canadians that say that they're not interested, a big factor in that is they simply don't feel safe. You know, that's because this technology feels too new to them. So even among those that are interested in an autonomous or self-driving vehicle, 52% still have mistrust of the full self-driving modes and technology. From an insurance perspective, right now, the biggest unknowns is liability. When a vehicle, in theory, is driving itself and something goes wrong, who is responsible, the driver or the manufacturer?
1: It also remains unclear who would be held liable in insurance claims involving autonomous technology.
3: One model is being discussed where a policy can trigger based on who is in control of the vehicle at that time, whether it might be the automated system failing or the driver themselves. Claims adjusters, I think, will also need to really understand the technology that's going into these vehicles because there is significant costs. Regulators will need to have a pretty black and white decision on how liability is allocated between a driver, the automaker, and any other software or technology providers that may provide components to these autonomous vehicles.
1: With your weekend business report, I'm Tim Demopoulos.
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9: We have a few seconds before the headlines. We can take a look at a couple of temperatures. The hottest spot in Canada at the moment, it's in Saskatchewan. Estevan, to be exact, is 30 pleasant degrees there at the moment. -4 is the coldest spot, and that could be found at Resolute Airport in Nunavut. Elsewhere, it's 15 degrees here in Vancouver. It's 16 in Victoria, 15 as well in Prince George. It's 20 degrees in Edmonton, 12 degrees in Calgary. It's 14 degrees and raining in Saskatoon, 21 in Regina, 28 degrees in Winnipeg, 19 degrees in Thunder Bay, and finally it's 22 degrees in Toronto.
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9: Hello, I'm Renee Bernard. Here's what's making news right now. A Kamloops First Nation is asking for calm and for respect ahead of what could be a town hall surrounded by protesters in that city tomorrow. A veteran mediator has been appointed to contract talks ahead of a strike that could impact how 911 calls are processed. We're now getting a better sense of how many people were injured at a festival in Ohio today. And Pope Leo draws large crowds as he begins his visit to Spain.
10: The Golden Knights are pouring it on in the second period as they look to take a 2-1 lead in the Stanley Cup Final. Sports at 15.
9: It's coming up to 7:01. Now to the 11:30 Rogers Xfinity Internet Traffic Center. Here is Kevin Olenek.
0: Hello, Renee. Happy Saturday. It is busy on Highway 1 in Abbotsford. There is a collision that I'm getting to the bottom of here, but it is primarily eastbound is the delay from Sumas to Whatcom Road, but it appears that there are delays westbound as well, so just to watch out for that in both directions. Now, that's not the only delay that you're dealing with on Highway 1. There's a delay westbound near Clearbrook Road. There is some road work going on through that area, which is, I believe, part of the problem. But if there's anything else there, let us know at star pound 1130. Other than that, in terms of volume, you were looking really good. The iron workers to the Portman Bridge, no delays in either direction. Lionsgate Bridge looks good as well. And your Richmond to Vancouver bridges, Oak Street, Knight Street, Arthur Lang looking good. Having a look at the downtown bridges, no delays on Canby, Granville, or Burrard. But remember again, for the World Cup, Pacific is closed from Canby to Carroll in both directions. So that's going to cause a lot of delays for you around Dunsmuir Street, Science World, BC Place, Massey Tunnel, Alex Fraser Bridge, also seeing no delays. And your traffic is for Shannon Oaks. Discover the perfect blend of luxury and home today with Shannon Oaks Vancouver, where grace meets comfort. For more information, head to shannonoaks.com. As we look at the weather, we are expecting some showers today, a low of 11. Some showers on Sunday, a high of 18. Some clouds on Monday, a high of 19. It is currently 15 degrees in Vancouver, Renee.
9: Thanks, Kevin. 11:30 news time, 7:02. Our top story. In the lead up to a town hall being held by a new political party called One BC in Kamloops, a local First Nation is stressing that conversations about land and governance must be approached with care. One BC, led by former BC Conservative Dallas Brody, says it will be discussing its platform, the state of the UN Declaration of the Rights of Indigenous Peoples, and defending private property. The Tecumloops Kwepnek First Nation stresses in a news release that UNDRIP is a framework for both Indigenous and non-Indigenous people to collaborate on advancing reconciliation. Town halls held by One BC have been fraught affairs in the past. One at UBC in January led to police escorting members of the party off campus when police said it became clear safety was at risk. The party wants to repeal the Indian Act, among other things. Tomorrow's town hall has no venue yet, as the city of Kamloops rescinded its prior consent to use a city-owned space. BC's labor minister has appointed a veteran mediator, Vince Reddy, to settle the province's dispute with his 911 call takers. Canadian Press reporter Jason White explains Reddy is facing a deadline.
11: BC Labor Minister Jennifer Whiteside says Reddy's work will last up to 10 days. If a settlement can't be reached in that time, then Reddy has the power to issue binding recommendations on any issues where the employer and the union still don't agree.
9: The union issued a 72-hour strike notice yesterday, but 911 services won't be interrupted as emergency dispatchers are essential services. 12 people have been wounded, according to police, by shots near a community street festival in Ohio. Toledo police officers say many victims at the Old West End Festival have been taken to nearby hospitals. Police are actively searching for suspects and working to determine the circumstances of the shooting. The festival is a two-day celebration in Toledo's historic district that includes live music, food vendors, home tours, and shopping. A dream trip to Glacier National Park in Montana has turned into a nightmare for a California man. Daniel Crago survived an attack by a grizzly bear after he encountered the animal on a hike. He says the bear locked onto his arm and dragged him for more than 20 feet before letting go and running off, leaving him with serious injuries, but with a new outlook.
13: A new perspective on what's important, whatever else what's going on in life. I'm alive.
9: Several hikers came to his aid. One, fortunately, was a doctor who applied a tourniquet to slow the bleeding before he was airlifted to a hospital. We're learning how a stowaway on a United Airlines flight managed to get past gate agents last month. ABC's Jacqueline Lee tells us how the 25-year-old was caught.
14: His boarding pass appearing to be a forgery. Police allege he approaches a gate and tries twice to scan a fake boarding pass, but fails. More than an hour later, he allegedly approaches another gate, walks past busy United gate agents, and boards the flight. The charging documents say he allegedly hid in the plane's restroom as it taxied to the runway and wasn't detected until a passenger notified the crew. Once the crew realized he wasn't booked on the flight, the plane returned to the gate.
9: The man, identified as Abdul Rahman Oriyami, is now facing a felony charge. Pope Leo continues to spread his message of peace, unity, and human dignity. Today, he brought his message to Spain. He is there for a week-long visit. ABC's Marcus Moore is in Madrid, where the pontiff appears to be meeting with a very large and receptive crowd.
15: In his Pope Mobile, Leo XIV surprising crowds with a 6-7 meme trend, using the up-and-down hand gesture. And the first American Pope asked to take sides on the upcoming World Cup.
16: I will certainly support the U.S. I don't know how many games I'll be able to see, but, you'll
17: be there watching.
16: Best, yeah.
17: And when Pope Leo was asked for his reaction to the news that his hometown Chicago Bears might consider a move to Indiana, the Pope said it's out of his pay grade.
9: Local authorities in Madrid say more than 500,000 people gathered on city streets as he toured the city in his Pope Mobile.
7: Everything Vancouver.
9: Today is the anniversary of the D-Day invasion of German-occupied France. Most people heard breaking news on the radio in the wee hours of June the 6th, 1944.
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18: That was NBC, where reporter Richard Harkness was skeptical.
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18: CBS analyst George Fielding Elliott.
21: These German reports may be an outright German lie.
18: Less than an hour later, confirmation from London of
22: landing Allied armies this morning on the northern coast of France.
18: U.S. Army Colonel Richard Dupuy. Chuck Sievertson, ABC News.
9: 1130 News was among the radio stations that brought listeners coverage of D-Day. Our Jim Benny reports the programming was as thorough as possible.
23: This was, of course, an era before satellites and television. Even overseas phone calls weren't practical. However, we did have a wire service called Press News Service, run by the Canadian Press. And CKWX also had arrangements with The Sun and Province, who sponsored some 15-minute news summaries on the station. We didn't put their reporters or writers on the air. This was back in the day when one newscaster read 15 minutes of copy uninterrupted. In addition to the newscast, the station quickly put together a half-hour special called The Story of the Invasion, which is a dramatized version of the landing.
9: If recordings were made of the newscasts, it doesn't appear they have survived. Looking to make new connections and keep their stories alive, medical students from UBC are going out of their way every Sunday to visit the Westbrook Village Retirement Community. Our Sydney Parker has more on what's called the Bridging Generations Program.
24: The initiative, started by the UBC Medic Foundation 2 years ago, allows residents and medical students to form meaningful connections through their weekly visits. Mayanna Fontanelli works for the retirement community.
25: Having that intergenerational connection with our residents is very beneficial, especially on the weekend, so they get to decide what activities they feel like doing.
24: Some of the activities include table tennis, puzzles, and bingo, as well as casual conversations that bring out stories, laughter, and lived experiences. The initiative serves as a powerful reminder of the value that intergenerational connection plays in enriching lives. Derek Carr is a resident who participates in the program.
26: For me, it's been interesting sort of reconnecting with students, you know, having spent an entire career as a professor at UBC.
24: For students, the experience offers valuable insights that shape their understanding beyond the classroom and help them recognize the importance of listening, empathy, and building personal connections. I'm Sydney Parker.
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9: 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Here is Kevin Olenek.
0: Starting at Tawasa to Dew Point, Renee, where the last sailing sailed at 5:45. Your first sailing tomorrow, 10:15. That is 90% full, as is the 12:45 one. Tawasa to Swords Bay, one more sailing tonight. That's at 9 o'clock. 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Your first sailing tomorrow, 7 o'clock, also 90% full. And Horseshoe Bay to Departure Bay, two more sailings tonight, one at 8:30, the other at 10:40. 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Renee?
9: Thanks, Kevin. Traffic and weather together next. 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
0: And busy in Abbotsford in both directions of Highway 1 here, Renee. First of all, there is a collision westbound, eastbound, from Sumas to Whatcom Road, but it is actually affecting both directions here, so watch for those delays. And then as you continue westbound on Highway 1 from around Clearbrook Road to Bradner Road, there is a delay as well. I believe that this is in partly road work, but I'm wondering if there is something else going on there. Star pound 11:30. The rest of Highway 1 looks good. The rest of Highway 1 through the ironworkers at the Portman Bridge also looking good right now. Might be a new problem in Coquitlam, though. This is on around Morey Street and Barnett Highway. If that is the case, again, you know what to do. Star pound 11:30. As far as the Richmond and Vancouver bridges, you are looking good there. No delays on those. Oak Street, Knight Street, Arthur Lang. Massey Tunnel looking good. Alex Fraser Bridge looking good. But I do want to point out something. The Massey Tunnel will have a closure tonight, starting at around between 9 and 10 o'clock. And so take the Alex Fraser Bridges. They'll be doing some maintenance there. And remember, the work continues on the Queensboro Bridge. It will be in both directions. That starts between 9 and 9:30, and because it's a weekend project, that ends at 9 o'clock tomorrow morning. And your traffic is for Central City Fun Park, BC's largest indoor fun park with bowling, laser tag, mini golf, roller skating, family go-karts, and a giant arcade. Central City Fun Park in Surrey. As for the weather, we are looking at showers tonight, a low of 11. Showers tomorrow, a high of 18. Clouds for Monday, a high of 19. But we do expect showers Monday night, a low of 12. And they do stick around for Tuesday with showers and a high of 19. It is currently 15 degrees in Vancouver, Renee.
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9: Hello, I'm Renee Bernard here. So it's making news right now. A town hall is set to be hosted by a controversial BC MLA in Kamloops, and that has prompted a local First Nation to issue a statement. A dozen people are injured after shots rang out at a street festival in Ohio this afternoon. And after sports, a look at how street festivals across the country are dealing with rising costs, increased security needs, and the FIFA World Cup. It's 7:15, time for sports and Sportsnet 650. Your home of the Canucks here is Adam Dunphy.
6: Mitch Marner has a natural hat trick and 4 points, and the Golden Knights have a 4-0 lead on the Hurricanes after 2 periods in Game 3 of the Stanley Cup Final. Vegas looking to take a 2-1 series lead in the Cup Final tonight. You can watch on Sportsnet and CBC. The Blue Jays picked up a 6-4 win over the Orioles. Toronto will go for the series win tomorrow. The Mariners snapped their mini two-game slide by shutting out the Tigers 4-0. Seattle has now won 9 of their last 11. And the Vancouver Canadiens trail the Tri-City Dust Devils 2-1 in the bottom of the second. Lightning goaltender Andrei Vasilevskiy has won the Vezina Trophy. Vasilevskiy led the NHL this season with 39 wins. It's the second time in his career that he's won the award. And 19-year-old Mira Andreeva picked up her first career Grand Slam title with a straight sets win over Maya Falinska in the French Open women's final. From the Sports Center, I'm Adam Dunphy.
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9: Welcome back. I'm Renee Bernard. Iran has launched ballistic missiles towards Kuwait and Bahrain following U.S. strikes on Iranian military sites.
15: U.S. Central Command launching a series of attacks onto Iranian coastal military targets Saturday in response to what it says was an immediate threat against the region's maritime traffic. Overnight, Iran sent four one-way drones into the Strait of Hormuz. All were intercepted by U.S. forces, who then launched retaliatory strikes in an effort to, quote, defend against further Iranian attacks. Hours later, however, more Iranian missiles made their way across the Middle East. Kuwait and Bahrain reporting a total of 10 ballistic missiles entering their airspaces. None of the projectiles reached their intended targets, Iranian state media reading a statement from the Iranian Foreign Ministry in response to the U.S. strikes.
16: The Foreign Ministry has called on the United Nations Security Council and other international institutions to respond immediately and effectively to the ceasefire violation and the illegal action by the White House.
15: The back-and-forth strikes marking a new level of complications when it comes to the ongoing fragile peace talks.
17: God willing, they will reach an agreement. War is not a good thing for our country. Its negative consequences are enormous, especially for ordinary people.
15: Tehran residents say they hope the two sides can reach an agreement soon as the economic effects of the war are taking their toll.
9: Carling Donahue, City News. U.S. female Navy officers say they fear a career cap after U.S. Defense Secretary Pete Hegseth announced he's cutting women from a promotions list.
19: Several female Navy officers say they see Defense Secretary Pete Hegseth's recent intervention in a promotions list as a sign their careers now have a ceiling. The Navy had selected 31 sailors to promote from the rank of captain to one-star admiral. But Hegseth cut nine people, including all three women, from the list. That's according to a defense official who spoke on condition of anonymity. The Associated Press spoke with eight female Navy officers. They say they now worry for the future generation of female military leaders. The more junior officers say if they rose too far in the ranks, their careers could become politicized. I'm Julie Walker.
9: Traffic and weather are next.
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0: From the 1130 Rogers Xfinity Internet Traffic Center, I'm Kevin Olenek, and there is work scheduled on the Massey Tunnel as well as on the Queensboro Bridge. We will start at the Massey Tunnel because there will be a closure for maintenance to expect over there, so watch out for that. That closure is expected to around 10 p.m. and go until 4 a.m., and at you could take the Alex Fraser Bridge. Now, again, remember the work continues on the Queensboro Bridge as well. It is in both directions as a lane closures, but the work is mostly southbound. The Stella Wasson Bridge is open, so that will be an option for you. You still are dealing with delays on Highway 1 in both directions from Clearbrook Road to Whatcom Road. Two separate delays, one for a collision between Sumas and Whatcom Road, the other for road work as you're heading towards Clearbrook, so watch out for that. As we look at the weather, we are looking at some showers tonight. We will have a low of 11, some showers on Sunday, a high of 18. Cloudy skies during the day on Monday, a high of 19, but we're expecting showers Monday night, a low of 12, and those showers are expected to stick around for Tuesday and Wednesday with a high of 19 on Tuesday and 16 on Wednesday. It is currently 15 degrees in Vancouver.
9: Welcome back. I'm Renee Bernard. London, Ontario has marked the five-year anniversary of a hate-motivated attack that killed four members of a Muslim family. A driver hit a father, mother, daughter, and a grandmother with his truck while they were out for a walk in a London neighborhood. The couple's son, who was 9 years old at the time, survived. The anniversary comes as a national Muslim organization urges Ottawa to follow through on recommendations to address Islamophobia. The FIFA World Cup and the deadly Lapu Lapu car attack in Vancouver are both having an impact on city festivals this year. While both Calgary and Vancouver were about to lose their annual fireworks nights, both events have been resurrected to some extent, but other festivals haven't been so lucky. Our Afua Ba takes a look at what is happening to a couple of festivals in Toronto this summer.
2: Anna Shabar, the managing director for Due West Fest and the Little Portugal BIA, says some items that they need for the event are in high demand this year because of the FIFA World Cup kicking off in a few days.
18: Just like waste removal, porta potties, fencing, these general supplier things like always go up a little bit year to year. We're lucky that we do have some good relationships with some of those suppliers over the years, and they've helped us out, but others have gone up a bit.
2: Shabar also says a huge chunk of cash is also going towards safety.
18: We did have a lot of people, almost a million people at the festival last year. And so in result, we've had to have more police on site this year, which is almost doubled our police spending line.
2: Last year, City Council increased funding to Toronto festivals by $2.5 million to help with things like safety and security-related costs. It follows the 2025 tragedy in Vancouver when 11 people were killed after a driver plowed through crowds at the Lapu Lapu Day Street Festival.
18: The need for hostile vehicle mitigation units. So those are those bright-colored barricades at the entrances to make sure cars can't go through.
2: Organizers at Taste of North York say it's not just the larger festivals feeling the financial burden.
21: We don't want to get to that point where we need to be bailed out. What systems can be in place? There's so many of us fighting for such very little city funding, and I know the city wants to help as many people as they can. There just aren't the resources.
2: Afia Baugh, City News, Toronto.
9: The state of Tennessee is home to nearly two dozen data facilities. More are coming. And now the Nashville Zoo is pushing back against a proposed 69,000 square foot data center being built next door. ABC's Morgan Norwood has more.
22: More than 227,000 people signing the zoo's petition opposing it. But Nashville is not alone. Communities from coast to coast are pushing back against these AI facilities. In Indianapolis, shots fired at a city councilman's home. A note left behind reading, no data centers. And in Utah, entrepreneur Kevin O'Leary admitting he screwed up after residents revolted over his proposed $15 billion project.
9: O'Leary Digital is also proposing to build a 9-gigawatt large-scale data center industrial park that will take up more than 64 square kilometers south of Grand Prairie. Stay tuned. In a half an hour, we take a deep dive into what data centers actually are and why they are so controversial. A judge has tossed out a lawsuit against a performer who backed out of a Kennedy Center performance.
23: Attorneys for musician Chuck Redd say a D.C. Superior Court judge has dismissed a breach of contract lawsuit filed against their client after Redd canceled a Christmas Eve performance at the Kennedy Center. Redd was protesting the adding of President Donald Trump's name to the Kennedy Center, and the lawsuit was tossed out under Washington's anti-SLAPP laws, which are designed to prevent meritless lawsuits intended to silence opposing points of view on matters of public interest. Redd says in an email that he's very pleased with the judge's ruling. nothing. Red's attorneys also argued that their client never signed the contract provided by the Kennedy Center, and so he was not contractually obligated to perform. Donna Warder, Washington.
9: Business news is next.
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0: quite living up to expectations. New research from Robert Half shows more than a third of Canadian hiring managers who eliminated positions after implementing AI had to reverse course. Michael French is the national director at Robert Half.
1: So a lot of us said they had they're moving to AI, hoping to cut down on the cost of labor, fill roles that they couldn't find people for. But in the end, AI at this point just couldn't do it. They said it required a lot more human oversight and quality control than they expected. The personal relationship that people have, AI just couldn't quite do it. The AI wasn't adopted at the same time across the organization. And the last one, the role requires more institutional knowledge than the AI really had.
0: French says companies are finding that AI can be additive, and having artificial intelligence knowledge on your CV can help you find a job.
1: The companies that had to rehire are still on an AI journey, so they are still working along on their journey. They will likely achieve their goal in the end, but they will hire people back into different roles, and they may end up being higher up the value chain, but at this time, they're not achieving what exactly they wanted to. When they did rehire, they didn't necessarily rehire the same person. If you don't have AI skills, you may find a job search being much more challenging. So people with AI skills are in hot demand, going to companies that are moving to AI or have moved to AI.
0: It's Michael French, National Director at Robert Half, with your Weekend Business Report. I'm Mike Eppel.
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6: Hello, I'm Renee Bernard. Here's what's making news right now. A Kamloops First Nation appears to be anticipating a clash between protesters and the leader of a new political party in BC as the party gets ready to hold a town hall tomorrow. A mediator, often referred to as a miracle worker, is on board to get a deal done for BC's 911 call takers who are poised to take strike action. An effort to raise money for cancer ends in a sunken boat off the coast of Nova Scotia, and we are waiting to see if anyone was killed in a shooting at a festival in Ohio today.
7: A period for the ages from Mitch Marner has the Golden Knights up big on the Hurricanes in Game 3 of the Stanley Cup Final. Sports at 45.
6: It's coming up to 7:31. Now to the 11:30 Rogers Xfinity Internet Traffic Center. Here is Kevin Olenek.
8: Still delays on Highway 1 in Abbotsford in two different areas here, Renee. One for a collision on Highway 1 from Sumas to Whatcom. The collision is eastbound, but there are delays again in both directions. The other one is westbound between Clearbrook Road and Bradner Road. I believe that there's some road work going on there that is causing that delay for you. And there was also a delay I was keeping an eye on is still in Coquitlam here. This is on Moray Street, Barnett Highway. It looks like this is an eastbound delay, so watch out for that. And maybe a new delay on Highway 1 and as you're getting onto Highway 1 from Gallardi as you are going eastbound. There will be road work on both the Massey Tunnel and the Alex Fraser Bridge tonight. The Queensborough Bridge will start first. That will be starting between 9 and 9:30. Now, remember, when they do weekend work, it is until 9 a.m., so there will be lane closures in both directions. As far as the Massey Tunnel, it is from 10 p.m. until 4 a.m. on the schedule. It could go later. It's in both directions. You could use the Alex Fraser Bridge. 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As we look at the weather, we are looking at some showers tonight, a low of 11. Some showers tomorrow, a high of 18. Cloudy skies on Monday, a high of 19. It is currently 15 degrees in Vancouver, Renee.
6: Thanks, Kevin. 11:30 news time, 7:32. Our top story, while it has yet to find a venue, a Kamloops First Nation is drawing attention to a town hall that may attract protesters. The Tecumseh Squipnet First Nation has issued a press release to say the UN Declaration of Rights of Indigenous Peoples does not create new rights, but affirms inherent rights. This, as members and supporters of the 1BC political party prepare to host a town hall in Kamloops tomorrow. It's a party that's been led by Dallas Brody, who is perhaps best known for making disparaging remarks about residential schools, which is why she got kicked out of the BC Conservative Party. The Kamloops First Nation goes on to say a residential school denialism is harmful for communities and relationships. The town hall was to have taken place in a city-owned space, but the city rescinded its permission. BC's Labour Minister has appointed Vince Reddy as a special mediator to work with a union representing 911 workers and management to come up with an agreement. The two sides and Reddy have been given 10 days. Minister Jennifer Whiteside says Reddy has the power to issue binding recommendations if there's no settlement after that. QP Local 8911 served strike notice yesterday. Around 700 workers are affected. Negotiations began between the union and Ecom last November. The Canadian Coast Guard has rescued a sailor who was trying to set a world record in a cancer fundraiser.
9: The Coast Guard says it rescued the sailor off eastern Newfoundland Friday. They brought the sailor safely to shore, but the 1.2-meter vessel, called the Big Sea Atlantic Challenge, was abandoned. The Big Sea Atlantic Challenge website says the sailor was trying to set the world record for the shortest boat to cross the Atlantic Ocean. The effort was to raise money for cancer research. Jason White, The Canadian Press.
6: A shooting near a community festival in Toledo, Ohio, has wounded at least 12 people. The Toledo Police Department says the shooting happened near the Old West End Festival, an annual gathering of live music and home tours in a historic district of the city. This is what it sounded like when 911 calls started coming in.
10: And for those monitoring crews, it sounds as if there's going to be multiple people shot.
6: The police department says an active search is underway for those responsible. Toledo Deputy Police Chief Joe Heffernan says two of the wounded are in critical condition. A dream trip to Glacier National Park in Montana has turned into a nightmare for a California man. Daniel Crago survived an attack by a grizzly bear after he encountered the animal on a hike. He says he did everything he thought was right to fend it off.
11: It, as you're told, alert the bear so you don't catch them by surprise. I said, hey, bear, and it as soon as it looked right up at me, it charged at me.
6: He says the bear then locked in onto his arm and dragged him more than 20 feet before letting go and running off, leaving him with severe injuries. Several hikers came to his aid. One, fortunately, was a doctor who applied a tourniquet to slow the bleeding before he was airlifted to a hospital. Pope Leo continues to spread his message of peace, unity, and human dignity. Today he brought that message to Spain. He is there for a week-long visit. ABC's Marcus Moore is in Madrid, where the pontiff appears to be meeting with a very large crowd and receptive crowd.
12: Thousands lining the streets to Spain to welcome Pope Leo XIV. Local authorities in Madrid saying more than 500,000 gathered for this event in the city center.
13: Being able to see him here in our city is special.
12: The Vatican says young people are part of a growing number of new Catholic followers. And Leo acknowledging he's competing for the spotlight in Madrid, where music megastar Bad Bunny is performing this weekend. There's talk of the two possibly meeting.
6: The American pontiff traveled to Spain dozens of times as a priest, but this is the first visit there by a pope in 15 years.
5: Everything Vancouver.
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14: The first on-scene report of the D-Day invasion broadcast is still famous, using a now primitive film sound recorder.
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14: 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From the USS Ancon off the French coast.
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0: There were hourly morning newscasts that day, something unusual for local radio back then. Stressing the importance of intergenerational connections, student volunteers from UBC and residents of the Westbrook Retirement Community in Vancouver have been meeting weekly. 11:30 Sydney Parker has more on an initiative called Bridging Generations.
1: Since 2024, the UBC Medic Foundations program provides an opportunity for residents and medical students to form meaningful connections. Mayanna Fontanelli works at the retirement community.
2: These are past and current UBC students, and a lot of our residents are UBC alumni or UBC retired faculty. So I feel like there's an extra layer of connection there that reminds them of their years at UBC at some level.
1: Activities include table tennis, puzzles, and bingo, along with conversations that reveal stories, laughter, and lived experiences. For residents like Derek Carr, these visits help renew social connections, spark new friendships, and bring renewed energy.
3: Made an interesting connection, quite unexpectedly, with one of the students who was taking course at UBC in Spanish, which is what I used to teach there.
1: The experience offers valuable insight that helps shape students' understanding outside of the classroom and helps them learn the importance of listening, empathy, and building personal connections. The program serves as a powerful reminder of how intergenerational connections enrich lives. I'm Sydney Parker.
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7: You got a 30 to 45 minute wait southbound at Pacific Crossing. Renee, 10 to 20 at Peace Arch, 5 to 10 at Aldergrove and Sumas. Northbound hasn't been too bad for the afternoon, but we have seen some delays as we started the evening here. It is busy for commercial trucks at Pacific Crossing. That is a 20 to 30 minute wait. It's 10 to 20 at Pacific Crossing northbound, but 5 to 10 at Peace Arch, Aldergrove, and Sumas. Of course, as always, you can find the latest border wait times anytime at vancouver.citynews.ca/border. Renee?
0: Thanks, Kevin. Coming up, traffic and weather together at 7:40.
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7: And delays continue on Highway 1 in Abbotsford in both directions here, Renee, for two separate issues. One is a collision on Highway 1 from Sumas Way to Whatcom Road. And the collision appears to be eastbound, but there are delays westbound for at least being a visual distraction. And then as you continue westbound on Highway 1 from Clearbrook Road to Bradner Road, you're also dealing with a delay. It appears to be a roadwork project going on over there. We'll head over to Coquitlam, where there is a collision on Barnett Highway and Maury Street. And it looks like the collision is eastbound, but delays are developing in both directions. And you now also are dealing with a delay on the Ironworkers Bridge southbound. Looks like there's a new collision there, so watch out for that. And a reminder, there will be work on the Massey Tunnel as well as on the Queensborough Bridge. The Queensborough Bridge work will start between 9 and 9:30. And remember, this is a weekend project, so it goes until 9 p.m. It's a lane closure in both directions for the work that they're doing southbound. Massey Tunnel, it is maintenance, and it will be closed in both directions. So take the Alex Fraser Bridge.

0: and your traffic is... One moment here. 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Central City Fun Park in Surrey. As for the weather, we are looking at some showers tonight, a low of 11. Showers tomorrow, a high of 18. Cloudy skies on Monday, a high of 19. Back to showers on Tuesday, a high of 19. It is currently 15 degrees in Vancouver, Renee.
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1: Hello, I'm Renee Bernard here. So it's making news right now. A First Nation in Kamloops is emphasizing dialogue and clarifying what UNDRIP is as a town hall questioning Indigenous land title is set to be held tomorrow. Pope Leo draws 500,000 people to the streets of Madrid, and after sports, wonder what all the fuss is over data centers? Well, we try to answer some questions for you. 7:45, time for sports and Sportsnet 650, your home of the Canucks. Here's Adam Dunphy.
9: Well, we have got a game in Vegas tonight. Mitch Marner scored 3 goals in the span of 6 minutes and 10 seconds to collect the fastest hat trick in Stanley Cup final history. And his Golden Knights had a 4-0 lead on the Hurricanes after 2 periods. But Carolina has scored 3 in the third, and it is 4-3 in Game 3. This series is tied at a game apiece. You can watch on Sportsnet and CBC. The Blue Jays picked up a 6-4 win over the Orioles. The Mariners shut out the Tigers 4-0. Seattle has now won 9 of their last 11. And the Vancouver Canadiens trail the Tri-City Dust Devils 4-1 in the bottom of the fourth. Lightning goaltender Andre Vasilevsky has won the Vezina Trophy. Vasilevsky led the NHL this season with 39 wins. And in the CFL, the Elks opened up their season with a 29-21 win over the Red Blacks. The Lions open their regular season a week today in Regina. From the Sports Center, I'm Adam Dunphy.
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1: Welcome back. I'm Renee Bernard. The United Nations says escalating violence across the Democratic Republic of the Congo is posing a challenge when it comes to combating the Ebola outbreak.
14: In the Democratic Republic of the Congo, villagers mourn the loss of their family and friends following a deadly attack from one of the country's armed rebel groups. According to the Congolese army, at least 16 people were murdered in the attack, which saw the rebels split into three groups and target different neighborhoods simultaneously. To the south in the Kivu province, health officials are reporting an attack on an Ebola burial team. Outbreak workers say they were forced to abandon the coffin of an infected patient. United Nations officials warning that escalating violence in the DRC is hampering efforts to contain the disease and reach affected communities. Despite the insecurity, aid groups continue their work on the ground. Earlier this week, the African CDC and the World Health Organization also launched a six-month, $518 million preparedness and response plan. The WHO Director General says in his experience, success in combating Ebola depends on how well certain vital elements work together.
15: Emergency coordination, surveillance, laboratory testing, infection prevention and control, clinical care, and community engagement.
14: Last weekend, the WHO warned that the spread of Ebola was outpacing response efforts. That tone has now slightly shifted, with experts saying health workers are slowly catching up. Carling Donahue, City News.
1: Australia has seen its third fatal shark attack in 4 weeks.
16: A shark attack in Australia kills a spearfisher Saturday. It's the country's third fatal shark attack in 4 weeks. Police say the 35-year-old was spearfishing with family in Western Australia. Authorities suspect a 15-foot white shark was responsible. This spate of fatalities is unusual in a country that averages just under three shark deaths a year. On May 24th, a spearfisher was attacked on the Great Barrier Reef. A week earlier, a 13-foot white shark fatally mauled another spearfisher. In January, a 12-year-old boy died after he was mauled by a bull shark in Sydney Harbor. I'm Julie Walker.
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0: From the 1130 Rogers Xfinity Internet Traffic Center, I'm Kevin Olenek, and there is work scheduled on the Massey Tunnel as well as on the Queensboro Bridge. We will start at the Massey Tunnel because there will be a closure for maintenance to expect over there, so watch out for that. That closure is expected to around 10 p.m. and go until 4 a.m., and at you can take the Alex Fraser Bridge. Now, again, remember the work continues on the Queensboro Bridge as well. It is in both directions as a lane closures, but the work is mostly southbound. The Stella Wasson Bridge is open, so that will be an option for you. You still are dealing with delays on Highway 1 in both directions from Clearbrook Road to Whatcom Road. Two separate delays, one for a collision between Sumas and Whatcom Road, the other for road work as you're heading towards Clearbrook, so watch out for that. As we look at the weather, we are looking at some showers tonight. We will have a low of 11, some showers on Sunday, a high of 18. Cloudy skies during the day on Monday, a high of 19, but we're expecting showers Monday night, a low of 12, and those showers are expected to stick around for Tuesday and Wednesday with a high of 19 on Tuesday and 16 on Wednesday. It is currently 15 degrees in Vancouver.
1: Welcome back. I'm Renee Bernard. If you've noticed that data centers are having a moment in Canada right now, you wouldn't be the only one. Ottawa is looking to maintain a sovereign digital footprint amid the current AI rush, while protesters in places like Vancouver are saying Canada shouldn't be a data center guinea pig. In this edition of the Big Story podcast, host Maria Castain speaks to Xion Gua, assistant professor at the Faculty of Information at the University of Toronto. She begins by asking him what data centers are.
2: A data center is essentially a large warehouse or sometimes a set of large warehouses across a huge physical footprint that houses all manner of things related to the physical needs of AI. So things like computers, servers, chips. But I have to say, it's a lot more than that, because it's not just a computer infrastructure project. It's also an energy project and a construction project and many things taken together.
3: Take us through that. What does that mean exactly?
2: Yeah, absolutely. So whenever you have so many computers and servers and chips all co-located in one geographical space, you have tremendous energy needs. So all of those systems require electricity to run, and it places a huge load on the energy grid. So it's not just a simple matter of constructing a warehouse and putting a bunch of computers and servers in the warehouse, but you actually have to set up the energy infrastructure to run the needs of that particular warehouse, because the amount of electricity needs is insane. And the other thing I'll point out is that every single computer or server generates heat. So there's a lot of heat being generated. And so there are cooling needs as well, which is another kind of energy need.
3: These are very needy centers. Very, very needy. That's what I'm hearing.
2: Yeah, absolutely.
3: So Canada is currently home to more than 300 data centers, with the most being here in Ontario. I'm curious to know what factors determine that, like, a particular province or location is best fit to house a data center or a collection of data centers.
2: Now, this is a really interesting question, because this is where you will often find a little bit of a divergence between what the government or private industry will say versus what they actually do. So if you look at a lot of the public press releases from the federal government in terms of why Canada is set up uniquely well for the construction and maintenance of data centers, so we can do things like sovereign AI and sovereign compute, the narrative is always things like, number one, in general, Canada is a pretty cool country in terms of climate. So the heat generation needs that I talked about, maybe we, you know, if we put data centers in the great northern expanses of our beautiful country, then we don't have that many cooling needs because the climate will take care of it. And of course, in the great northern expanses, there's a lot of geographical land that's basically lying empty. So we could construct large warehouses and that would be wonderful. However, if you look at where data centers are actually being constructed, they're almost always constructed around existing dense geographical locations in Canada. So the GTA, the GVA, parts of Calgary and Edmonton, everything is around a densely populated urban area. And the reason is, those are the areas that already have energy infrastructure as well as fiber internet connectivity.
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7: 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What a great combination. Somebody should do something like that.
6: So he did. 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
7: I called the people at Good Behavior Ice Cream and I said to them, you know, I just got this idea. I know you don't have to do it or anything, but what about a cherry blossom ice cream so that people can eat ice cream while they're walking through the cherry blossoms in Hyde Park and different places in Toronto? And they agreed. So they made a cherry blossom ice cream. It's still available. It was very popular when the cherry blossoms were out. You know, hundreds of people ate the ice cream. The cherry blossoms have disappeared, which is part of their magic and part of their story. But the ice cream is still available, and it's a very nice, light, dreamy treat with notes of sakura.
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1: Hello, I'm Renee Bernard. Here's what's making news right now. A beloved festival in Ohio is marred by gunfire. And we have updates on how many people have been injured. Alberta's mayors are reacting to news. The province is putting high priority on the construction of a rail system connecting cities. A town hall tomorrow in Kamloops could lead to a protest with a local First Nation trying to set the record straight about the UN Declaration of Rights of Indigenous Peoples.
28: There's tenacity, and then there's Calgarian Joyce Arnold. 5 decades after she began her university studies, she's set to get her bachelor's degree.
29: After going down 4-0, the Hurricanes have made things interesting in Game 3 of the Stanley Cup Final. Sports at 15.
1: Those stories and more coming up in 60 seconds.
0: From the 1130 Rogers Xfinity Internet Traffic Center, I'm Kevin Olenek, and there is a new problem on the Ironworkers Bridge. This is southbound in the right lane. There are crews on scene. Do expect delays. Then there is two problems on the Highway 1 through Abbotsford. One eastbound. This is from Sumas to Whatcom Road, but there are delays in both directions as it is a visual distraction. And getting through on one lane eastbound. And then on Highway 1, as you're going westbound from Clearbrook to Bradner Road, there is also a delay for road work. As we look at the weather, we are looking at some showers tonight, a low of 11. Some showers on Sunday as well, a high of 18. Cloudy skies during the day on Monday, a high of 19. However, we're expecting showers Monday night, a low of 12. And rainy conditions continue for Tuesday and Wednesday with a high of 19 on Tuesday and 16 on Wednesday.
8: 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Developing story.
1: A mass shooting at a beloved Ohio festival has left at least 12 people with gunshot wounds. The gunfire erupted near the Old West and Fest in Toledo. George Krall is the city's director of public safety and says they are considering canceling the remainder of the festival.
4: We are in discussions with them right now. We are going to talk with the festival leadership, with Toledo Police's leadership, and I'm assuming that decision will be made later on tonight.
1: The suspect is still on the loose, and a mass manhunt is underway at this hour. Toledo has been celebrating its history with the two-day festival for more than 50 years. The mayors of Calgary and Edmonton are all on the same track when it comes to the province's new passenger rail plan. Calgary's Jeremy Farkas says he's thrilled to see a passenger rail system nearing reality in Alberta after years and years of talk. Edmonton's Andrew Knax is having a train to the airport would be transformative for the province's capital. Among the plans released yesterday, the province says building a high-speed rail between the two major cities and a train connecting Calgary to Banff will be priorities and should be operational within 30 years. A public discussion that may attract protesters is also being highlighted by a Kamloops First Nation. A town hall is scheduled to be held in Kamloops tomorrow, hosted by the new political party called One BC. Its leader, Dallas Brody, is promoting her party's controversial platform, which includes, quote, defunding the reconciliation industry. In fact, there is a recall effort underway to remove her as MLA of Vancouver Quelchena. Several previous town halls hosted by her party have drawn protesters and even forced police to shut down an appearance at UBC earlier this year. The Tecumloops First Nation has issued a news release to say conversations about land and governance must not cause further harm. The venue of the town hall is still unclear. The city of Kamloops has revoked its permission to use a civic-owned space. Job action has yet to begin, and already BC's labor minister has appointed a veteran mediator to turn down the heat in talks involving BC's 911 call takers. As Canadian Press reporter Jason White explains, the special mediator's work has already begun.
10: BC Labor Minister Jennifer Whiteside has appointed Vince Reddy to try to bring the two sides together. He has up to 10 days to iron out a deal. If the employer and union can't agree in that time, then Reddy has the ability to issue binding recommendations on any outstanding issues.
1: The employer says it put forward what it calls a competitive offer, but the union says negotiations have failed to address staffing and other challenges faced by emergency call takers. A former foreign affairs minister wants Ottawa to staff up its embassies in Europe to follow through on the series of agreements it has signed with Brussels. Stéphane Dion says the government's ambitious plan for partnering with the continent could fall flat if there are not clear deadlines and specific point people held accountable for each agreement. Dion has also pushed back on the idea of Canada joining the European Union. He says joining the EU would mean giving up sovereignty. Astronauts on board the International Space Station have been given the all clear after being told to prepare for an emergency evacuation. ABC's Andrew Dimebert has more.
11: The order came after Russian cosmonauts aboard the station were beginning preparations for more extensive repairs inside a service module where cracks and small air leaks have been detected on and off since 2019. NASA says Russian engineers recently noted an increase, though, in the previous leak rate and identified new areas of concern. So the plan repair work would have included cutting into a bracket to access that possible leak source, a step NASA said carried elevated risk to the structure.
1: Once again, that was ABC's Andrew Dimebert. Overseas now, residents of St. Petersburg in Russia were told not to leave their homes after a large-scale Ukrainian drone attack targeted Russia's second-largest city this morning. It's the second drone attack on the city in as many days. ABC's Ian Pannell has more.
12: Part of the reason that we're seeing the Ukrainians target St. Petersburg is because Russia has been holding its annual forum there. It's kind of Russia's answer to the Davos Financial Summit that takes place every year. It was originally designed to attract investors, attract businessmen, attract politicians from around the world. But of course, because of the war with Ukraine, it has shrunk in size.
1: Again, that was ABC's Ian Pannell.
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1: Today marks 82 years since the Allied invasion of Normandy. Here's what it sounded like on an NBC broadcast that day.
14: This is D-Day. We shall now bring music for the Allied invasion forces.
1: 11:30 News was first on the air in Vancouver with invasion news. Our Jim Benny reports the competition was a little different back in 1944.
15: Besides CKWX, Vancouver only had three other radio stations at the time. But in our case, not only did we have a broadcast wire service, the same one we have today, by the way. We had arrangements with the Sun and Province to use their stories. The Province had a reporter who went on the air twice a day. They were kind of self-contained. Our news director was a guy named Sam Ross, who read 15-minute newscasts that day. No reporters, just him for 15 minutes. What's a shame is these broadcasts could have been recorded on transcription discs for posterity. But if that happened, nobody knows where they are today.
1: In addition to newscasts, the station quickly put together a half-hour special called The Story of the Invasion, a dramatized version of the landing. It aired that evening. Student volunteers from UBC and residents of Seasons Westbrook Village Retirement Community in Vancouver spend an afternoon together each week as part of a program called Bridging Generations.
2: Over the past 2 years, the UBC Medic Foundations program has been an opportunity for medical students and retired residents to form meaningful connections. Mayanna Fontanelli works for the retirement community.
3: We've had positive feedback from the residents and volunteers as well. For the first time, they're coming to volunteer with us over the summer. So it's amazing to see young adults wanting to spend their summer volunteering. And we hope to continue this partnership for a very long time.
2: Participants have conversations that bring out stories, laughter, and lived experiences while playing games like table tennis, puzzles, and bingo. The experience gives valuable insights that help shape students' understanding and perspectives outside of the classroom, like the importance of listening, empathy, and building personal connections. For residents like Derek Carr, these visits bring renewed energy, spark new friendships, and help renew social connections.
16: Since I retired, I haven't been doing that, but this, you know, sort of brings me back again.
2: The program is a powerful reminder of how intergenerational connections can enrich lives. I'm Sydney Parker.
1: If you've ever thought it's too late to pursue a goal, this 74-year-old Calgarian has a lesson for you.
28: Joyce Arnold always loved learning, and she never gave up on getting a university degree. It's just that life got in the way. She began her studies at UCalgary back in the 1970s, but then she married, raised a family, and found a career, putting it all on the back burner. When Arnold retired, she was back, taking advantage of a tuition-free UCalgary program for seniors. There was a sharp learning curve.
17: Some of the programs at university, like creating graphs, and PowerPoint, I'd never had to do, so that was a challenge.
28: She was determined to get her degree, and she did. As for a major celebration after Monday's grad ceremony, she doesn't need much.
17: You know, to me, it's enough just to walk the stage.
28: I'm Nadia Muharib.
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21: Hey, Vancouver. 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Yeah, it's a weird name, and I could have named it anything, but I wouldn't have gotten this far without my dad, so I named it after him. Actually, I guess the name's because of my mom. She'd tell people, if you don't know, call Mo, or why is your father never home? Dad was always helping someone. 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
0: From the 1130 Rogers Xfinity Internet Traffic Center, I'm Kevin Olenek, and there will be a closure at the Massey Tunnel until around 4 a.m. due to maintenance. So watch for and expect those delays. Take the Alex Fraser Bridge. Now remember, they're also doing work on the Queensborough Bridge. The work is mostly southbound, but lane closures in both directions as they continue that to do that work. So expect delays on the Richmond side, Burnaby side, and New West side. The Stella Wasson Bridge will be open for you, so that will be a great option. As we look at the weather, we are expecting showers for tonight, a low of 11, and then showers on Sunday, a high of 18. A break from the showers during the day on Monday with cloudy skies, a high of 19, but showers return Monday night, a low of 12, and they do stick around for Tuesday and Wednesday, a high of 19 on Tuesday and a high of 16 on Wednesday.
1: Welcome back. I'm Renee Bernard. Homelessness is drawing the attention of some soccer fans ahead of the 2026 FIFA World Cup. The Canadian Street Soccer Association hosted a tournament in Montreal today. Teams from across the country competed, and players were recruited for the next homeless World Cup in Mexico City, scheduled for next January. The event is an international soccer tournament featuring teams composed of unhoused people, organized by more than 70 organizations. A YouTube channel has broken barriers in theaters.
5: YouTube animation company Glitch and show creator Cooper Smith Goodwin premiered their last act hour-long finale of the hit YouTube series The Amazing Digital Circus. I asked those that watched the movie if they thought this could be an opportunity for other content creators outside of typical filmmaking, seeing their work featured on the silver screen.
6: Yes, definitely.
7: 100% my brain. I think it would open a lot of doors, especially like how Markiplier brought out his Iron Lung or the back rooms. There's a lot more talk about these movies.
5: Other examples of YouTuber-made films have had great success thus far, with A24's Backrooms, Curry Barker's Obsessions, and the aforementioned Markiplier-directed Iron Lung. The finale of The Amazing Digital Circus will be uploaded for free on YouTube on June 19th, or you can watch it in theaters now. I'm Rob Priest.
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1: Hello, I'm Renee Bernard. Here's what's making news right now. A dozen people are injured after shots rang out at a street festival in Ohio this afternoon. A town hall is said to be hosted by a controversial BC MLA in Kamloops. And that has prompted a local First Nation to issue a statement. And after sports, a look at how street festivals across the country are dealing with rising costs, increased security needs, and the FIFA World Cup. And from Sportsnet Radio, here's Adam Dunphy.
23: Thanks to the fastest hat trick in Stanley Cup final history from Mitch Marner, the Vegas Golden Knights had a 4-0 lead on the Hurricanes after two periods in Game 3 of the Stanley Cup final. But the Hurricanes had a comeback for the ages, scoring four in the third, and it is 4-4 after regulation. There has never been a four-goal comeback win in the Stanley Cup final. Does that change tonight? You can watch this one on Sportsnet and CBC. The Blue Jays picked up a 6-4 win over the Orioles. Toronto will go for the series win tomorrow. The Mariners snapped their mini two-game losing streak by shutting out the Tigers 4-0. Seattle has now won 9 of their last 11. And the Vancouver Canadiens trail the Tri-City Dust Devils 6-1 in the bottom of the 6th. Lightning goaltender Andrei Vasilevsky has won the Vezina Trophy for the second time in his career. Vasilevsky led the NHL this season with 39 wins. And in the CFL, the Elks opened up their season with a 29-21 win over the Red Blacks. Lions get their regular season going a week today in Regina. From the Sports Center, I'm Adam Dunphy.
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1: Welcome back. I'm Renee Bernard. Iran has launched ballistic missiles towards Kuwait and Bahrain following U.S. strikes on Iranian military sites.
11: U.S. Central Command launching a series of attacks onto Iranian coastal military targets Saturday in response to what it says was an immediate threat against the region's maritime traffic. Overnight, Iran sent four one-way drones into the Strait of Hormuz. All were intercepted by U.S. forces, who then launched retaliatory strikes in an effort to, quote, defend against further Iranian attacks. Hours later, however, more Iranian missiles made their way across the Middle East. Kuwait and Bahrain reporting a total of 10 ballistic missiles entering their airspaces. None of the projectiles reached their intended targets, Iranian state media reading a statement from the Iranian Foreign Ministry in response to the U.S. strikes.
12: Council and other international institutions to respond immediately and effectively to the ceasefire violation and the illegal action by the White House.
11: The back and forth strikes marking a new level of complications when it comes to the ongoing fragile peace talks.
13: God willing, they will reach an agreement. War is not a good thing for our country. Its negative consequences are enormous, especially for ordinary people.
11: Tehran residents say they hope the two sides can reach an agreement soon, as the economic effects of the war are taking their toll.
14: Harling Donahue, City News.
1: U.S. female Navy officers say they fear a career cap after U.S. Defense Secretary Pete Hegseth announced he's cutting women from a promotions list.
26: Several female Navy officers say they see Defense Secretary Pete Hegseth's recent intervention in a promotions list as a sign their careers now have a ceiling. The Navy had selected 31 sailors to promote from the rank of captain to one-star admiral. But Hegseth cut nine people, including all three women, from the list. That's according to a defense official who spoke on condition of anonymity. The Associated Press spoke with eight female Navy officers. They say they now worry for the future generation of female military leaders. The more junior officers say if they rose too far in the ranks, their careers could become politicized. I'm Julie Walker.
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0: From the 1130 Rogers Xfinity Internet Traffic Center, I'm Kevin Olenek, and there is a new problem on the Ironworkers Bridge. This is southbound in the right lane. There are crews on scene. Do expect delays. Then there is two problems on the Highway 1 through Abbotsford. One eastbound. This is from Sumas to Whatcom Road, but there are delays in both directions as it is a visual distraction. And getting through on one lane eastbound. And then on Highway 1, as you're going westbound from Clearbrook to Bradner Road, there is also a delay for road work. As we look at the weather, we are looking at some showers tonight, a low of 11. Some showers on Sunday as well, a high of 18. Cloudy skies during the day on Monday, a high of 19. However, we're expecting showers Monday night, a low of 12. And rainy conditions continue for Tuesday and Wednesday with a high of 19 on Tuesday and 16 on Wednesday.
1: Welcome back. I'm Renee Bernard. London, Ontario has marked the five-year anniversary of a hate-motivated attack that killed four members of a Muslim family. A driver hit a father, mother, daughter, and a grandmother with his truck while they were out for a walk in a London neighborhood. The couple's son, who was 9 years old at the time, survived. The anniversary comes as a national Muslim organization urges Ottawa to follow through on recommendations to address Islamophobia. The FIFA World Cup and the deadly Lapu-Lapu car attack in Vancouver are both having an impact on city festivals this year. While both Calgary and Vancouver were about to lose their annual fireworks nights, both events have been resurrected to some extent, but other festivals haven't been so lucky. Our Afua Ba takes a look at what is happening to a couple of festivals in Toronto this summer.
2: Anna Shabar, the managing director for Due West Fest and the Little Portugal BIA, says some items that they need for the event are in high demand this year because of the FIFA World Cup kicking off in a few days.
3: Just like waste removal, porta potties, fencing, these general supplier things, like always go up a little bit year to year. We're lucky that we do have some good relationships with some of those suppliers over the years, and they've helped us out, but others have gone up.

0: Shabar also says a huge chunk of cash is also going towards safety.
1: We did have a lot of people, almost a million people at the festival last year. And so in result, we've had to have more police on site this year, which is almost doubled our police spending line.
0: Last year, City Council increased funding to Toronto festivals by $2.5 million to help with things like safety and security-related costs. It follows the 2025 tragedy in Vancouver when 11 people were killed after a driver plowed through crowds at the Lapu Lapu Day Street Festival.
1: The need for hostile vehicle mitigation units. So those are those bright-colored barricades at the entrances to make sure cars can't go through.
0: Organizers at Taste of North York say it's not just the larger festivals feeling the financial burden.
2: We don't want to get to that point where we need to be bailed out. What systems can be in place? There's so many of us fighting for such very little city funding, and I know the city wants to help as many people as they can. There just aren't the resources.
0: Afia Baugh, City News, Toronto.
3: The state of Tennessee is home to nearly 24 data facilities. More are coming. And now the Nashville Zoo is pushing back against a proposed 69,000 square foot data center being built next door. ABC's Morgan Norwood has more.
4: More than 227,000 people signing the zoo's petition opposing it. But Nashville is not alone. Communities from coast to coast are pushing back against these AI facilities. In Indianapolis, shots fired at a city councilman's home. A note left behind reading, no data centers. And in Utah, entrepreneur Kevin O'Leary admitting he screwed up after residents revolted over his proposed $15 billion project.
3: O'Leary Digital is also proposing to build a 9-gigawatt large-scale data center industrial park that will take up more than 64 square kilometers south of Grand Prairie. Stay tuned. In a half an hour, we take a deep dive into what data centers actually are and why they are so controversial. A judge has tossed out a lawsuit against a performer who backed out of a Kennedy Center performance.
5: Attorneys for musician Chuck Redd say a D.C. Superior Court judge has dismissed a breach of contract lawsuit filed against their client after Redd canceled a Christmas Eve performance at the Kennedy Center. Redd was protesting the adding of President Donald Trump's name to the Kennedy Center, and the lawsuit was tossed out under Washington's anti-SLAPP laws, which are designed to prevent meritless lawsuits intended to silence opposing points of view on matters of public interest. Redd says in an email that he's very pleased with the judge's ruling. Redd's attorneys also argued that their client never signed the contract provided by the Kennedy Center, and so he was not contractually obligated to perform. Donna Warder, Washington.
3: Business news is next.
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12: I'm Chris McCusker. Expedia's Unpacked 26 Summer Report is out, and a few interesting travel trends appear to be emerging among Canadians. Melanie Fish is a travel expert.
13: The headline for summer travel trends is that this is the stay here summer, as Expedia is calling it, not the stay home summer. People are worried about value. They're staying a little closer to home, but they're not skipping their summer vacations.
12: And we are also hotel hopping.
13: The Hotels.com app surfaced an interesting trend this summer. People are booking a hotel for their trip, then they're adding another hotel to the same trip. And a couple of things can be happening there. So someone might want to go to Toronto to a Blue Jays game, stay close to the stadium, but then head out to the country on the same trip just to have a more relaxing stay, or a business trip this summer. You might stay at a business hotel and then add a luxury night onto that. So that's the increase in hotel hopping we're seeing this summer.
12: And the TV show Heated Rivalry is helping us make decisions.
13: Demand has gone up 110% after Heated Rivalry brought the world's attention to the Muskoka region. And Montreal is up 65%. Toronto's up 55%.
12: Melanie Fish is an Expedia travel expert. And with your weekend business report, I'm Chris McCusker.
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3: We have a few seconds before the headlines. We can look at some temperatures. The hottest spot in Canada at the moment. It's a place called Melita in Manitoba. It's 27 degrees there at the moment. The coldest spot, Resolute Airport in Nunavut. It's minus 5. Elsewhere, it's 14 degrees here in Vancouver, 11 degrees in Calgary, 21 in Toronto.
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3: Hello, I'm Renee Bernard. Here's what's making news right now. We are getting a better sense of how many people were injured at a festival in Ohio today after a shooting broke out. A Kamloops First Nation is asking for calm and for respect ahead of what could be a town hall surrounded by protesters in that city tomorrow. A veteran mediator has been appointed to contract talks ahead of a strike that could impact how 911 calls are processed in BC. And Pope Leo draws large crowds as he begins his visit to Spain.
16: It's a classic in Vegas as the Hurricanes score 4 in the third to force overtime in Game 3 of the Stanley Cup Final. Sports at 45.
3: Those stories and more coming up in 60 seconds.
17: From the 1130 Rogers Xfinity Internet Traffic Center, I'm Kevin Olenek, and there will be a closure at the Massey Tunnel until around 4 a.m. due to maintenance. So watch for and expect those delays. Take the Alex Fraser Bridge. Now remember, they're also doing work on the Queensborough Bridge. The work is mostly southbound, but lane closures in both directions as they continue that to do that work. So expect delays on the Richmond side, Burnaby side, and New West side. The Stella Wasson Bridge will be open for you, so that will be a great option. As we look at the weather, we are expecting showers for tonight, a low of 11, and then showers on Sunday, a high of 18. A break from the showers during the day on Monday with cloudy skies, a high of 19, but showers return Monday night, a low of 12, and they do stick around for Tuesday and Wednesday, a high of 19 on Tuesday and a high of 16 on Wednesday.
6: 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Developing story.
3: A mass shooting at a beloved Ohio festival tonight has left at least 12 people with gunshot wounds. Hundreds of people were in attendance at the Old West End Fest in Toledo when gunfire rang out nearby, sending people running for cover. The victims range in age from 14 to 61. Calls started coming in requesting additional officers and first responders to assist the ones who were already on the scene. Toledo's fire chief, Allison Armstrong, explains her teams followed protocol.
18: Fire and EMS crews responded immediately. They went into the scene once it was secured by Toledo police, began treating, triaging, and then working on plans to transport those patients.
3: We're told two victims are in critical condition. The suspect is still on the loose, and a massive manhunt is underway at this hour. Toledo has been celebrating its history with the two-day festival for more than 50 years. It appears mayors of Calgary and Edmonton are on board with the province's plans to build a high-speed rail line between the two cities. Yesterday, not only did the province promise a rail line between the two cities, but trains to the city's airports and also a train to Banff. The government wants the projects done within 30 years. Edmonton Mayor Andrew Knack says having a train to the airport would be transformative for the province's capital. Calgary's Jeremy Farkas says he's thrilled to see a passenger rail system nearing reality in Alberta after years and years of talk. And the lead up to a town hall being held by a new political party called 1BC in Kamloops, a local First Nation is stressing that conversations about land and governance must be approached with care. 1BC, led by former BC Conservative Dallas Brody, says it will be discussing its platform and the State of the Union, UN Declaration of the Rights of Indigenous Peoples and defending private property. The Tecumloops Wet'suwet'en First Nation stresses in a news release that UNDRIP is a framework for both Indigenous and non-Indigenous people to collaborate on advancing reconciliation. Town halls held by 1BC have been fraught affairs recently. One at UBC in January led to police escorting members of the party off campus when police said it became clear safety was at risk. The party wants to repeal the Indian Act, among other things. Tomorrow's town hall has no replacement venue as the city of Kamloops rescinded its prior consent to use a city-owned space. BC's Labour Minister has appointed veteran mediator Vince Reddy to settle the province's dispute with his 911 call takers. Canadian Press reporter Jason White explains Reddy is facing a deadline.
19: BC Labour Minister Jennifer Whiteside says Reddy's work will last up to 10 days. If a settlement can't be reached in that time, then Reddy has the power to issue binding recommendations on any issues where the employer and the union still don't agree.
3: The union issued a 72-hour strike notice yesterday, but 911 services won't be interrupted as emergency dispatchers are essential services. Toronto health officials are investigating a mumps outbreak at a workplace in a downtown building.
20: Toronto Public Health says there were 4 confirmed cases as of Friday associated with a workplace on 777 Bay Street. The address is the location of a Service Ontario office, and the health agency says exposure was limited to head office roles with no direct interaction with the public. Toronto Public Health says it's following up with identifiable contacts. Mumps causes swelling of the neck or cheeks and can also include fever, headache, and other symptoms. Brenda Molina Navidad, The Canadian Press, Toronto.
3: A dream trip to Glacier National Park in Montana has turned into a nightmare for a California man. Daniel Crago survived an attack by a grizzly bear after he encountered the animal on a hike. He says the bear locked onto his arm and dragged him for more than 20 feet before letting go and running off, leaving him with injuries, very serious injuries, but with a new outlook.
21: A new perspective on what's important, whatever else is going on in life. I'm alive.
3: Several hikers came to his aid. One, fortunately, was a doctor who applied a tourniquet to slow the bleeding before he was airlifted to a hospital. We're learning how a stowaway on a United Airlines flight managed to get past gate agents last month. ABC's Jacqueline Lee tells us how the 25-year-old was caught.
22: His boarding pass appearing to be a forgery. Police allege he approaches a gate and tries twice to scan a fake boarding pass, but fails. More than an hour later, he allegedly approaches another gate, walks past busy United gate agents, and boards the flight. The charging documents say he allegedly hid in the plane's restroom as it taxied to the runway and wasn't detected until a passenger notified the crew. Once the crew realized he wasn't booked on the flight, the plane returned to the gate.
3: The man is identified as Abdul Rahman Oriyami, and he's now facing a felony charge. Pope Leo continues to spread his message of peace, unity, and human dignity. Today, he brought that message to Spain. He's there for a week-long visit. ABC's Marcus Moore is in Madrid, where the pontiff appears to be meeting with a very large and receptive crowd.
23: In his Pope Mobile, Leo XIV surprising crowds with a 6-7 meme trend, using the up-and-down hand gesture. And the first American Pope asked to take sides on the upcoming World Cup.
24: I will certainly support the U.S. I don't know how many games I'll be able to see, but,
25: you'll be there watching.
24: Best, yeah.
23: And when Pope Leo was asked for his reaction to the news that his hometown Chicago Bears might consider a move to Indiana, the Pope said it's out of his pay grade.
3: Local authorities in Madrid say 500,000 people gathered on city streets as he toured the city in his Pope Mobile.
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3: Today was the anniversary of the D-Day invasion of German-occupied France. Most people

0: was as thorough as possible.
1: This was, of course, an era before satellites and television. Even overseas phone calls weren't practical. However, we did have a wire service called Press News Service, run by the Canadian Press. And CKWX also had arrangements with The Sun and Province, who sponsored some 15-minute news summaries on the station. We didn't put their reporters or writers on the air. This was back in the day when one newscaster read 15 minutes of copy uninterrupted. In addition to the newscast, the station quickly put together a half-hour special called The Story of the Invasion, which is a dramatized version of the landing.
0: If recordings were made of the newscasts, it doesn't appear they have survived. Looking to make new connections and keep their stories alive, medical students from UBC are going out of their way every Sunday to visit the Westbrook Village Retirement Community in Vancouver. Our Sydney Parker has more on what's called the Bridging Generations Program.
2: The initiative, started by the UBC Medic Foundation 2 years ago, allows residents and medical students to form meaningful connections through their weekly visits. Mayanna Fontanelli works for the retirement community.
3: Having that intergenerational connection with our residents is very beneficial, especially on the weekend, so they get to decide what activities they feel like doing.
2: Some of the activities include table tennis, puzzles, and bingo, as well as casual conversations that bring out stories, laughter, and lived experiences. The initiative serves as a powerful reminder of the value that intergenerational connection plays in enriching lives. Derek Carr is a resident who participates in the program.
4: For me, it's been interesting sort of reconnecting with students, you know, having spent an entire career as a professor at UBC.
2: For students, the experience offers valuable insights that shape their understanding beyond the classroom and help them recognize the importance of listening, empathy, and building personal connections. I'm Sydney Parker.
0: It is 40 minutes after the hour. Coming up in 60 seconds, traffic and weather together. 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
9: From the 1130 Rogers Xfinity Internet Traffic Center, I'm Kevin Olenek, and crane work is going on in both Burnaby as well as Vancouver. In Burnaby, crane work is going on at Canada Way at Smith, one lane in both directions. And in Vancouver, crane work is on Nanaimo and Broadway, closures there. The work continues in Granville Street between Broadway and 16th, as well as from 57th to 64th. And of course, the Broadway subway project also continues as Broadway from Quebec to Maine is closed in both directions. As for the weather, get your umbrella out. We're expecting showers tonight, a low of 11. Showers on Sunday, a high of 18. Partly cloudy skies Sunday night, a low of 10. And cloudy skies on Monday, a high of 19. But we're expecting showers for Tuesday and Wednesday with a high of 19 on Tuesday and 16 on Wednesday.
0: Welcome back. I'm Renee Bernard. RCMP say artificial intelligence is being used in a pilot project to write police reports on everything from traffic tickets to serious crimes except murder in detachments in Alberta and BC. Officers are equipped with body-worn cameras which record their interactions in the field. AI then converts audio from the footage into written reports which officers must check for errors. Legal experts warn the program could complicate the court process. Criminal defense lawyer Jillian Williamson says AI-generated reports would transform the way facts are verified in a courtroom, and they could make trials longer. If you've ever thought it's too late to pursue a goal, this 74-year-old Calgarian has a lesson for you.
10: Joyce Arnold always loved learning, and she never gave up on getting a university degree. It's just that life got in the way. She began her studies at UCalgary back in the 1970s, but then she married, raised a family, and found a career, putting it all on the back burner. When Arnold retired, She was back, taking advantage of a tuition-free UCalgary program for seniors. There was a sharp learning curve.
11: Some of the programs at university, like

0: creating graphs. Oh, and PowerPoint. I've never had to do, so that was a challenge.
1: She was determined to get her degree, and she did. As for a major celebration after Monday's grad ceremony, she doesn't need much.
0: You know, to me, it's enough just to walk the stage.
1: I'm Nadia Muharib.
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2: Hello, I'm Renee Bernard. Here's what's making news right now. Two people are in critical condition after gunfire erupts near a street festival in Toledo, Ohio this evening. Pope Leo draws 500,000 people to the streets of Madrid. And after sports, wonder what all the fuss is over data centers? We try to get some answers for you. And from Sportsnet Radio, here is Adam Dunphy.
9: The Hurricanes and Golden Knights are in overtime, tied at 4 in Game 3 of the Stanley Cup Final. The Golden Knights had a 4-0 lead after two periods, thanks in large part to Mitch Marner, who had the quickest hat trick in Stanley Cup Final history in the second period. But the Hurricanes got 4 in the third, including 3 in the span of 39 seconds, which were the quickest 3 goals by one team in Stanley Cup Final history. This series is tied at a game apiece. You can watch on Sportsnet and CBC. The Blue Jays picked up a 6-4 win over the Orioles. The Mariners snapped their mini two-game losing streak by shutting out the Tigers 4-0. Seattle has now won 9 of their last 11. And the Vancouver Canadiens trail the Tri-City Dust Devils 7-3 in the top of the 8th. Lightning goaltender Andrei Vasilevsky has won the Vezina Trophy for the second time in his career. Vasilevsky led the NHL this season with 39 wins. And in the CFL, the Elks opened up their season with a 29-21 win over the Red Blacks. Lions get their regular season underway a week today in Regina. From the Sports Center, I'm Adam Dunphy.
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2: Welcome back. I'm Renee Bernard. The United Nations says escalating violence across the Democratic Republic of the Congo is posing a challenge when it comes to combating the Ebola outbreak.
16: In the Democratic Republic of the Congo, villagers mourn the loss of their family and friends following a deadly attack from one of the country's armed rebel groups. According to the Congolese army, at least 16 people were murdered in the attack, which saw the rebels split into three groups and target different neighborhoods simultaneously. To the south in the Kivu province, health officials are reporting an attack on an Ebola burial team. Outbreak workers say they were forced to abandon the coffin of an infected patient. United Nations officials warning that escalating violence in the DRC is hampering efforts to contain the disease and reach affected communities. Despite the insecurity, aid groups continue their work on the ground. Earlier this week, the African CDC and the World Health Organization also launched a six-month, $518 million preparedness and response plan. The WHO Director General says in his experience, success in combating Ebola depends on how well certain vital elements work together.
11: Emergency coordination, surveillance, laboratory testing, infection prevention and control, clinical care, and community engagement.
16: Last weekend, the WHO warned that the spread of Ebola was outpacing response efforts. That tone has now slightly shifted, with experts saying health workers are slowly catching up. Carling Donahue, City News.
2: Australia has seen its third fatal shark attack in 4 weeks.
14: A shark attack in Australia kills a spearfisher Saturday. It's the country's third fatal shark attack in 4 weeks. Police say the 35-year-old was spearfishing with family in Western Australia. Authorities suspect a 15-foot white shark was responsible. This spate of fatalities is unusual in a country that averages just under 3 shark deaths a year. On May 24th, a spearfisher was attacked on the Great Barrier Reef. A week earlier, a 13-foot white shark fatally mauled another spearfisher. In January, a 12-year-old boy died after he was mauled by a bull shark in Sydney Harbor. I'm Julie Walker.
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23: From the 1130 Rogers Xfinity Internet Traffic Center, I'm Kevin Olenek, and there will be a closure at the Massey Tunnel until around 4 a.m. due to maintenance. So watch for and expect those delays. Take the Alex Fraser Bridge. Now remember, they're also doing work on the Queensborough Bridge. The work is mostly southbound, but lane closures in both directions as they continue that to do that work. So expect delays on the Richmond side, Burnaby side, and New West side. The Stella Wasson Bridge will be open for you, so that will be a great option. As we look at the weather, we are expecting showers for tonight, a low of 11, and then showers on Sunday, a high of 18. A break from the showers during the day on Monday with cloudy skies, a high of 19, but showers return Monday night, a low of 12, and they do stick around for Tuesday and Wednesday, a high of 19 on Tuesday and a high of 16 on Wednesday.
2: Welcome back. I'm Renee Bernard. If you've noticed that data centers are having a moment in Canada right now, you wouldn't be the only one. Ottawa is looking to maintain a sovereign digital footprint amid the current AI rush, while protesters in places like Vancouver are saying Canada shouldn't be a data center guinea pig. In this edition of the Big Story podcast, host Maria Castain speaks to Xion Gua, assistant professor at the Faculty of Information at the University of Toronto. She begins by asking him what data centers are.
24: A data center is essentially a large warehouse or sometimes a set of large warehouses across a huge physical footprint that houses all manner of things related to the physical needs of AI. So things like computers, servers, chips. But I have to say, it's a lot more than that, because it's not just a computer infrastructure project. It's also an energy project and a construction project and many things taken together.
25: Take us through that. What does that mean exactly?
24: Yeah, absolutely. So whenever you have so many computers and servers and chips all co-located in one geographical space, you have tremendous energy needs. So all of those systems require electricity to run, and it places a huge load on the energy grid. So it's not just a simple matter of constructing a warehouse and putting a bunch of computers and servers in the warehouse, but you actually have to set up the energy infrastructure to run the needs of that particular warehouse, because the amount of electricity needs is insane. And the other thing I'll point out is that every single computer or server generates heat. So there's a lot of heat being generated. And so there are cooling needs as well, which is another kind of energy need.
25: These are very needy centers, very, very needy. That's what I'm hearing.
24: Yeah, absolutely.
25: So Canada is currently home to more than 300 data centers, with the most being here in Ontario. I'm curious to know what factors determine that, like, a particular province or location is best fit to house a data center or a collection of data centers.
24: Now, this is a really interesting question, because this is where you will often find a little bit of a divergence between what the government or private industry will say versus what they actually do. So if you look at a lot of the public press releases from the federal government in terms of why Canada is set up uniquely well for the construction and maintenance of data centers, so we can do things like sovereign AI and sovereign compute, the narrative is always things like, number one, in general, Canada is a pretty cool country in terms of climate. So the heat generation needs that I talked about, maybe we, you know, if we put data centers in the great northern expanses of our beautiful country, then we don't have that many cooling needs because the climate will take care of it. And of course, in the great northern expanses, there's a lot of geographical land that's basically lying empty. So we could construct large warehouses and that would be wonderful. However, if you look at where data centers are actually being constructed, they're almost always constructed around existing dense geographical locations in Canada. So the GTA, the GVA, parts of Calgary and Edmonton, everything is around a already densely populated urban area. And the reason is, those are the areas that already have energy infrastructure as well as fiber internet connectivity.
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6: Building AI data centers is big money, and new data from the U.S. Census Bureau shows that U.S. spending last year on data centers topped $50 billion, and they now account for nearly 2.5% of all new U.S. construction activity. Meantime, Jensen Huang, CEO of AI chipmaker NVIDIA, is predicting that the chipmaker and AI networking company Marvell Technology will be the next tech company to be valued at $1 trillion. Well, right now, it's valued at about a quarter of that, well, $250 billion. A shell company linked to Elon Musk called WIT Tech has acquired at least 6 parcels of land outside Houston, totaling more than 6,000 acres. And it's believed to be the place where Elon Musk will build his planned Terafab computer chip plant to support the AI and robotics projects across all his businesses, including Tesla, SpaceX, and XAI. Tom Busby, Bloomberg Radio.
7: Macy's says it is seeing plus-size clothing sales dip. That's as GLP-1 drugs shrink shopper size. Overall, Macy's says business is good, and it's boosting its forecast for the year. Bookings for all-inclusive resorts are surging this year as travelers seek relief from economic anxiety and the appeal of a fixed-cost vacation where they don't have to think of the price while they're actually on vacation. Denise Pellegrini, Bloomberg Radio.
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2: And a quick look at a couple of temperatures. The hottest spot in Canada at the moment, it's Melita, Manitoba. 27 degrees there right now. The coldest spot, -5 at Resolute Airport in Nunavut. Elsewhere, it's 14 degrees here in Vancouver, 11 in Calgary, 21 in Toronto.
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2: Hello, I'm Renee Renard. Here's what's making news right now. We are waiting to see if anyone was killed in a shooting at a festival in Ohio today. A Kamloops First Nation appears to be anticipating a clash between protesters and the leader of a new political party in BC as the party gets ready to hold a town hall tomorrow. A mediator, often referred to as a miracle worker, is on board to get a deal done for BC 911 call takers who are poised to take strike action. And an effort to raise money for cancer ends in a sunken boat off the coast of Newfoundland.
26: Who's going to be the hero in Game 3 of the Stanley Cup Final? The Hurricanes and Golden Knights tied at 4 in overtime right now. Sports at 15.
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23: From the 1130 Rogers Xfinity Internet Traffic Center, I'm Kevin Olenek, and crane work is going on in both Burnaby as well as Vancouver. In Burnaby, crane work is going on at Canada Way at Smith, one lane in both directions. And in Vancouver, crane work is on Nanaimo and Broadway, closures there. The work continues in Granville Street between Broadway and 16th, as well as from 57th to 64th. And, of course, the Broadway subway project also continues as Broadway from Quebec to Maine is closed in both directions. As for the weather, get your umbrella out. We're expecting showers tonight, a low of 11. Showers on Sunday, a high of 18. Partly cloudy skies Sunday night, a low of 10. And cloudy skies on Monday, a high of 19. But we're expecting showers for Tuesday and Wednesday with a high of 19 on Tuesday and 16 on Wednesday.
12: 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Developing story.
2: A shooting near a community festival in Toledo, Ohio has wounded at least 12 people. The Toledo Police Department says the shooting happened near the Old West End Festival, an annual gathering of live music and home tours in a historic district of the city. This is what it sounded like when 911 calls started coming in.
27: And for those monitoring crews, it sounds as if there's going to be multiple people shot.
2: George Krall is the city's director of public safety.
28: I am imploring my fellow Toledoans to look through your cell phone video and reach out to TPD and help them catch the people who did this.
2: The police department says an active search is underway for those responsible. Toledo Deputy Police Chief Joe Heffernan says two of the wounded are in critical condition. While it has yet to find a venue, a Kamloops First Nation is drawing attention to a town hall that may attract protesters. The Tecumloops Wet'suwet'en First Nation has issued a press release to say the UN Declaration of the Rights of Indigenous Peoples does not create new rights, but affirms inherent rights. This, as members and supporters of the the One BC political party prepare to host a town hall in Kamloops tomorrow. It's led by Dallas Brody, who is perhaps best known for making disparaging remarks about residential schools, which is why she got kicked out of the BC Conservative Party. The Kamloops First Nation goes on to say residential school denialism is harmful for communities and relationships. The town hall was to have taken place in a city-owned space until the city rescinded its permission. BC's Labour Minister has appointed Vince Reddy as a special mediator to work with the union representing 911 workers and management to come up with an agreement. The two sides and Reddy have been given 10 days. Minister Jennifer Whiteside says Reddy has the power to issue binding recommendations if there's no settlement after that. QP Local 8911 served strike notice yesterday. Around 700 workers are affected. Negotiations between the union and ECOM began last November. The Canadian Coast Guard has rescued a sailor who was trying to set a world record in a cancer fundraiser.
11: The Coast Guard says it rescued the sailor off Eastern Newfoundland Friday. They brought the sailor safely to shore, but the 1.2-meter vessel, called the Big Sea Atlantic Challenge, was abandoned. The Big Sea Atlantic Challenge website says the sailor was trying to set the world record for the shortest boat to cross the Atlantic Ocean. The effort was to raise money for cancer research. Jason White, The Canadian Press.
2: Toronto health officials are investigating a mumps outbreak at a downtown workplace, but say the risk of spread to the public is low. Toronto Public Health says there were 4 confirmed cases yesterday associated with a building that houses an Ontario government services office. The health agency says exposure was limited to head office roles with no direct interaction with the public. Toronto Public Health says the risk of broader community spread is low and it's following up with identifiable contacts. A dream trip to Glacier National Park in Montana has turned into a nightmare for a California man. Daniel Craigo survived an attack by a grizzly bear after he encountered the animal on a hike. He says he did everything he thought was right to fend it off.
13: Did as you're told, alert the bear so you don't catch them by surprise. I said, hey bear, and as soon as it looked right up at me, it charged at me.
2: He says the bear then locked onto his arm and dragged him for more than 20 feet before letting go and running off, leaving him with serious injuries. Several hikers came to his aid. One, fortunately, was a doctor who applied a tourniquet to slow the bleeding before he was taken to a hospital. Pope Leo continues to spread his message of peace, unity, and human dignity. Today he brought that message to Spain. He is there for a week-long visit. ABC's Marcus Moore is in Madrid, where the pontiff appears to be meeting with very large and receptive crowds.
14: Thousands lining the streets to Spain to welcome Pope Leo XIV. Local authorities in Madrid saying more than 500,000 gathered for this event in the city center.
15: Being able to see him here in our city is special.
14: The Vatican says young people are part of a growing number of new Catholic followers. And Leo acknowledging he's competing for the spotlight in Madrid, where music megastar Bad Bunny is performing this weekend. There's talk of the two possibly meeting.
2: The American pontiff traveled to Spain dozens of times as a priest, but this is the first visit here by a pope in 15 years.
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16: The first on-scene report of the D-Day invasion broadcast is still famous, using a now primitive film sound recorder.
17: Looks like we're going to have a night tonight.
16: 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From the USS Ancon off the French coast.
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16: With Navy men shooting down a German plane.
17: Down. Here we go. They got one.
16: Carried on all networks in the BBC. 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
18: We had just hired a man named Sam Ross to be our news director, and his mandate was to give up-to-the-minute war coverage. There were no voice reports like you hear today on the station. Instead, we had a team of news writers working with wire service copy, as well as material from the Sun and Province. with Ross as the main anchor. The anchors read all the stories for 15 minutes straight. The station took out a newspaper ad on D-Day, bragging it had the first flash on the invasion, which would have been late in the evening on June 5th, and the first story of Canada's part in the invasion.
2: There were hourly morning newscasts that day, something unusual for local radio back then. Stressing the importance of intergenerational connection, student volunteers from UBC and residents of the Westbrook Retirement Community in Vancouver have been meeting weekly. 1130's Sydney Parker has more on an initiative called Bridging Generations.
1: Since 2024, the UBC Medic Foundation's program provides an opportunity for residents and medical students to form meaningful connections. Mayanna Fontanelli works at the retirement community.
4: These are past and current UBC students, and a lot of our residents are UBC alumni or UBC retired faculty. So I feel like there's an extra layer of connection there that reminds them of their years at UBC at some level.
1: Activities include table tennis, puzzles, and bingo, along with conversations that reveal stories, laughter, and lived experiences. For residents like Derek Carr, these visits help renew social connections, spark new friendships, and bring renewed energy.
5: Made an interesting connection quite unexpectedly with one of the students who was taking course at UBC in Spanish, which is what I used to teach there.
1: The experience offers valuable insight that helps shape students' understanding outside of the classroom and helps them learn the importance of listening, empathy, and building personal connections. The program serves as a powerful reminder of how intergenerational connections enrich lives. I'm Sydney Parker.
2: A woman who first enrolled at the University of Calgary 51 years ago is set to graduate next week.
19: There's a long time coming, and then there's Joyce Arnold's incredible journey to get her back. Bachelor's degree. It took more than five decades and it was no easy feat.
20: I took a few courses in the 70s to see what I'd like.
19: She landed a long career at ATB Financial, married and raised a family, but never gave up on getting her education. When she retired, she returned to her studies. But it wasn't smooth sailing to catch up where she left off. Struggling with health issues, the 74-year-old says she was the oldest in her class by a long shot, and that came with its own challenges too.
20: The students befriended me, but for the most part, ageism is alive and well.
19: Arnold says her professors were amazing.
20: I finally did it.
19: I'm Nadia Mohara.
2: It is 10 minutes after the hour. Coming up in 60 seconds, traffic and weather together. You're listening to News Radio.
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23: From the 1130 Rogers Xfinity Internet Traffic Center, I'm Kevin Olenek, and there will be a closure at the Massey Tunnel until around 4 a.m. due to maintenance. So watch for and expect those delays. Take the Alex Fraser Bridge. Now remember, they're also doing work on the Queensborough Bridge. The work is mostly southbound, but lane closures in both directions as they continue that to do that work. So expect delays on the Richmond side, Burnaby side, and New West side. The Stella Wasson Bridge will be open for you, so that will be a great option. As we look at the weather, we are expecting showers for tonight, a low of 11, and then showers on Sunday, a high of 18. A break from the showers during the day on Monday with cloudy skies, a high of 19, but showers return Monday night, a low of 12, and they do stick around for Tuesday and Wednesday, a high of 19 on Tuesday and a high of 16 on Wednesday.
2: Welcome back. I'm Renee Bernard. More young people are embracing wearing earplugs at concerts. It's not to block out the music, but to turn the volume down and protect their ears for many more shows to come. To overcome the appearance of being a killjoy, there are fashion-forward options with attached earrings and bling that blends the plugs more seamlessly with concert attire. Experts say it takes a combination of loud noise and time to damage your ears, which can lead to longer-term problems. problems like tinnitus and hearing loss. The Amazing Digital Circus has become the latest YouTube hit to land on cinema screens.
3: Indie web animation company Glitch and show creator Cooper Smith Goodwin has made a splash at the theaters with the finale of the hit YouTube series, The Amazing Digital Circus, as an hour-long last-act presentation. As this was a definite departure from your average theater experience, I wanted to see how fans of the series reacted to the film viewing.
6: It felt very relatable. It was different from the rest of the episodes. They were very chaotic and, like, fun more feeling, and this felt very relatable and, like, wholesome.
7: No different than watching a normal movie. It was still sitting in the theater for an hour, hour and a half watching a movie.
3: And you can watch the finale of The Amazing Digital Circus in theaters now, or you'll have to wait to watch it for free on YouTube on June 19th. I'm Rob Priest.
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2: Hello, I'm Renee Bernard. Here's what's making news right now. A dozen people are injured after shots rang out at a street festival in Ohio this afternoon. A town hall set to be hosted by a controversial BC MLA in Kamloops has prompted a local First Nation to issue a statement. And after sports, a look at how street festivals across the country are dealing with rising costs, increased security needs, and the FIFA World Cup. And from Sportsnet Radio, here is Adam Dunphy.
27: It remains 4-4 after one overtime period between the Hurricanes and Golden Knights in Game 3 of the Stanley Cup Final. Thanks in large part to a Mitch Marner hat trick, Vegas had a 4-0 lead in this one after two periods, but the Hurricanes stormed back with four goals in the third, including a Stanley Cup Final record 3 in 39 seconds to even things up. Whichever team gets the next goal will take a 2-1 series lead. Teams that take a 2-1 series lead in the final have gone on to win the Cup 46 of 57 times. You can watch this one on Sportsnet and CBC. The Blue Jays picked up a 6-4 win over the Orioles. The Mariners snapped their two-game losing streak by shutting out the Tigers 4-0. Seattle has now won 9 of their last 11. And the Tri-City Dust Devils beat the Vancouver Canadiens 8-3. Lightning goaltender Andrei Vasilevsky has won the Vezina Trophy for the second time in his career. Vasilevsky led the NHL this season with 39 wins. And in the CFL, the Elks opened up their regular season with a 29-21 win over the Red Blacks. Lions get their regular season underway a week today in Regina. From the Sports Center, I'm Adam Dunphy.
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25: In Vancouver on Burrard off Robson and Langley at 200th Street and the Langley Bypass.
2: Welcome back. I'm Renee Bernard. Iran has launched ballistic missiles towards Kuwait and Bahrain following U.S. strikes on Iranian military sites.
19: U.S. Central Command launching a series of attacks onto Iranian coastal military targets Saturday in response to what it says was an immediate threat against the region's maritime traffic. Overnight, Iran sent four one-way drones into the Strait of Hormuz. All were intercepted by U.S. forces, who then launched retaliatory strikes in an effort to, quote, defend against further Iranian attacks. Hours later, however, more Iranian missiles made their way across the Middle East. Kuwait and Bahrain reporting a total of 10 ballistic missiles entering their airspaces. None of the projectiles reached their intended targets, Iranian state media reading a statement from the Iranian Foreign Ministry in response to the U.S. strikes.
0: The Foreign Ministry has called on the United Nations Security Council and other international institutions to respond immediately and effectively to the ceasefire violation and the illegal action by the White House.
19: The back-and-forth strikes marking a new level of complications when it comes to the ongoing fragile peace talks.
4: God willing, they will reach an agreement. War is not a good thing for our country. Its negative consequences are enormous, especially for ordinary people.
19: Tehran residents say they hope the two sides can reach an agreement soon as the economic effects of the war are taking their toll. Carling Donahue, City News.
2: U.S. female Navy officers say they fear a career cap after U.S. Defense Secretary Pete Hegseth announced he's cutting women from a promotions list.
5: Several female Navy officers say they see Defense Secretary Pete Hegseth's recent intervention in a promotions list as a sign their careers now have a ceiling. The Navy had selected 31 sailors to promote from the rank of captain to one-star admiral. But Hegseth cut nine people, including all three women, from the list. That's according to a defense official who spoke on condition of anonymity. The Associated Press spoke with eight female Navy officers. They say they now worry for the future generation of female military leaders. The more junior officers say if they rose too far in the ranks, their careers could become politicized. I'm Julie Walker.
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23: From the 1130 Rogers Xfinity Internet Traffic Center, I'm Kevin Olenek, and crane work is going on in both Burnaby as well as Vancouver. In Burnaby, crane work is going on at Canada Way at Smith, one lane in both directions. And in Vancouver, crane work is on Nanaimo and Broadway, closures there. The work continues in Granville Street between Broadway and 16th, as well as from 57th to 64th. And, of course, the Broadway subway project also continues as Broadway from Quebec to Maine is closed in both directions. As for the weather, get your umbrella out. We're expecting showers tonight, a low of 11. Showers on Sunday, a high of 18. Partly cloudy skies Sunday night, a low of 10. And cloudy skies on Monday, a high of 19. But we're expecting showers for Tuesday and Wednesday with a high of 19 on Tuesday and 16 on Wednesday.
2: Welcome back. I'm Renee Bernard. London, Ontario has marked the five-year anniversary of a hate-motivated attack that killed four members of a Muslim family. A driver hit a father, mother, daughter, and a grandmother with his truck while they were out for a walk in a London neighborhood. The couple's son, who was 9 years old at the time, survived. The anniversary comes as a national Muslim organization urges Ottawa to follow through on recommendations to address Islamophobia. The FIFA World Cup and the deadly Lapu Lapu car attack in Vancouver are both having an impact on city festivals this year. While both Calgary and Vancouver were about to lose their annual fireworks nights, both events have been resurrected to some extent, but other festivals haven't been so lucky. Our Afu Abba takes a look at what is happening to a couple of festivals in Toronto this summer.
1: Anna Shabar, the managing director for Due West Fest and the Little Portugal BIA, says some items that they need for the event are in high demand this year because of the FIFA World Cup kicking off in a few days.
3: Just like waste removal, porta potties, fencing, these general supplier things like always go up a little bit year to year. We're lucky that we do have some good relationships with some of those suppliers over the years, and they've helped us out, but others have gone up a bit.
1: Shabar also says a huge chunk of cash is also going towards safety.
3: We did have a lot of people, almost a million people at the festival last year. And so in result, we've had to have more police on site this year, which is almost doubled our police spending line.
1: Last year, City Council increased funding to Toronto festivals by $2.5 million to help with things like safety and security-related costs. It follows the 2025 tragedy in Vancouver when 11 people were killed after a driver plowed through crowds at the Lapu Lapu Day Street Festival.
3: The need for hostile vehicle mitigation units. So those are those bright-colored barricades at the entrances to make sure cars can't go through.
1: Organizers at Taste of North York say it's not just the larger festivals feeling the financial burden.
6: We don't want to get to that point where we need to be bailed out. What systems can be in place? There's so many of us fighting for such very little city funding, and I know the city wants to help as many people as they can. There just aren't the resources.
1: Afia Baugh, City News, Toronto.
2: The state of Tennessee is home to nearly two dozen data facilities. More are coming. And now the Nashville Zoo is pushing back against a proposed 69,000 square foot data center being built next door. ABC's Morgan Norwood has more.
7: More than 227,000 people signing the zoo's petition opposing it. But Nashville is not alone. Communities from coast to coast are pushing back against these AI facilities. In Indianapolis, shots fired at a city councilman's home. A note left behind reading, no data centers. And in Utah, entrepreneur Kevin O'Leary admitting he screwed up after residents revolted over his proposed $15 billion project.
2: O'Leary Digital is also proposing to build a 9-gigawatt large-scale data center industrial park that will take up more than 64 square kilometers south of Grand Prairie. Stay tuned. In a half an hour, we take a deep dive into what data centers actually are and why they are so controversial. A judge has tossed out a lawsuit against a performer who backed out of a Kennedy Center performance.
8: Attorneys for musician Chuck Redd say a D.C. Superior Court judge has dismissed a breach of contract lawsuit filed against their client after Redd canceled a Christmas Eve performance at the Kennedy Center. Redd was protesting the adding of President Donald Trump's name to the Kennedy Center, and the lawsuit was tossed out under Washington's anti-SLAPP laws, which are designed to prevent meritless lawsuits intended to silence opposing points of view on matters of public interest. Redd says in an email that he's very pleased with the judge's ruling. Redd's attorneys also argued that their client never signed the contract provided by the Kennedy Center, and so he was not contractually obligated to perform. Donna Warder, Washington.
2: Business news is next.
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0: I'm Mike Uppel. There's been a lot of debate whether Canada is in a recession or not. Stats Canada called it a technical recession when it released the Q1 GDP update showing back-to-back negative quarters, but by the slimmest of margins in the first quarter with GDP shrinking by just a tenth of 1%. And that's really the issue. It's not just about the headlines to determine how to label the economy, with the C.D. Howe Institute's Business Cycle Council saying it's really still too early to tell. Jeremy Kronick is the president and CEO of the C.D. Howe Institute.
4: We look at a much broader set of criteria than just whether you have two quarters of negative GDP growth. You know, you want to see that it's pronounced, so the size of it matters, how persistent it is. You want to see how long it lasts. Does it cap a lot of sectors, or is it just concentrated or one or two? And this was a pretty small amplitude size decrease over the two quarters. The employment statistics, you know, now this supports the notion that, you know, we got to be careful with it. And to be clear, we didn't say we weren't in a recession. What we said was the data that we have to date, it's too early to make that kind of a call. Certainly, the first quarter was barely negative. And if you added those two together, two last quarters together, it would be the smallest recession on record.
0: Now, Friday's job market report pointed to a robust rebound for labor market growth in May, a positive sign for the second quarter, with the Bank of Canada set to provide commentary when it sets policy coming up middle of the week.
4: We have, you know, negative GDP, and then we got a strong jobs report, and we have to see how the war in Iran and oil prices evolved.
0: With your weekend business report, I'm Mike Uppel.
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2: We have a few seconds before the headlines. We can look at a couple of temperatures. The hottest spot in Canada at the moment, it's a place called Melita, Manitoba. 26 degrees there right now. Coldest spot, -5 at Resolute Airport in Nunavut. Elsewhere, it is 12 degrees here in Vancouver, 11 in Calgary.
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2: Hello, I'm Renee Bernard. Here's what's making news right now. A beloved festival in Ohio is marred by gunfire. We have an update on how many people have been injured. Alberta's mayors are reacting to news. The province is putting high priority on the construction of a rail system connecting cities. Town hall tomorrow in Kamloops could lead to a protest with a local First Nation trying to set the record straight about the UN Declaration of the Rights of Indigenous Peoples.
12: There's tenacity, and then there's Calgarian Joyce Arnold. 5 decades after she began her university studies, she's set to get her bachelor's degree.
19: Shay Theodore is the overtime hero for Vegas as they win a wild Game 3. Sports at 45.
2: Those stories and more coming up in 60 seconds.
23: From the 1130 Rogers Xfinity Internet Traffic Center, I'm Kevin Olenek, and there will be a closure at the Massey Tunnel until around 4 a.m. due to maintenance. So watch for and expect those delays. Take the Alex Fraser Bridge. Now remember, they're also doing work on the Queensborough Bridge. The work is mostly southbound, but lane closures in both directions as they continue that to do that work. So expect delays on the Richmond side, Burnaby side, and New West side. The Stella Wasson Bridge will be open for you, so that will be a great option. As we look at the weather, we are expecting showers for tonight, a low of 11, and then showers on Sunday, a high of 18. A break from the showers during the day on Monday with cloudy skies, a high of 19, but showers return Monday night, a low of 12, and they do stick around for Tuesday and Wednesday, a high of 19 on Tuesday and a high of 16 on Wednesday.
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2: A mass shooting at a beloved Ohio festival has left 12 people with gunshot wounds. The gunfire erupted near the Old West End Fest in Toledo. George Krall is the city's director of public safety and says they are considering canceling the remainder of the festival.
3: We are in discussions with them right now. We are going to talk with the festival leadership, with Toledo Police's leadership, and I'm assuming that decision will be made later on tonight.
2: The suspect is still on the loose, and a massive manhunt is underway at this hour. Toledo has been celebrating its history with the two-day festival for more than 50 years. The mayors of Calgary and Edmonton are on the same track when it comes to the province's new passenger rail plan. Calgary Jeremy Farkas says he's thrilled to see a passenger rail system nearing reality in Alberta after years and years of talk. Edmonton's Andrew Knox is having a train to the airport would be transformative for the province's capital. Among the plans released yesterday, the province says building a high-speed rail line between the two major cities and a train connecting Calgary to Banff will be priorities and should be operational within 30 years. A public discussion that may attract protesters is also being highlighted by a Kamloops First Nation. A town hall is scheduled to be held in Kamloops tomorrow, hosted by the new political party called 1BC. Its leader, Dallas Brody, is promoting her party's controversial platform, which includes, quote, defunding the reconciliation industry. In fact, there is a recall effort underway to remove her as MLA of Vancouver Quelchana. Several previous town halls hosted by her party have drawn protesters and even forced police to shut down an appearance at UBC earlier this year. The Tecumloop Shwepnek First Nation has issued a news release to say conversations about land and governance must not cause further harm. The venue of the town hall is still unclear. The city of Kamloops has revoked its permission to use a civic-owned space. Job action has yet to begin, and already BC's Labour Minister has appointed a veteran mediator to turn down the heat in talks involving the province's 911 call takers. As Canadian Press reporter Jason White explains, the special mediator's work has already begun.
11: BC Labour Minister Jennifer Whiteside has appointed Vince Reddy to try to bring the two sides together. He has up to 10 days to iron out a deal. If the employer and union can't agree in that time, then Reddy has the ability to issue binding recommendations on any outstanding issues.
2: The employer says it put forward what it calls a competitive offer, but the union says negotiations have failed to address staffing and other challenges faced by emergency call takers. A former Foreign Affairs Minister wants Ottawa to staff up its embassies in Europe to follow through on the series of agreements it has signed with Brussels. Stéphane Dion says the government's ambitious plans for partnering with the continent could fall flat if there are not clear deadlines and specific point people held accountable for each agreement. Dion has also pushed back on the idea of Canada joining the European Union. He says joining the EU would mean giving up sovereignty. Astronauts on board the International Space Station have been given the all clear after being told to prepare for an emergency evacuation. ABC's Andrew Dimbert has more.
13: The order came after Russian cosmonauts aboard the station were beginning preparations for more extensive repairs inside a service module where cracks and small air leaks have been detected on and off since 2019. NASA says Russian engineers recently noted an increase, though, in the previous leak rate and identified new areas of concern. So the plan repair work would have included cutting into a bracket to access that possible leak source, a step NASA said carried elevated risk to the structure.
2: The crew left the capsule and returned to regular operations after repair work was paused. Overseas now, residents of St. Petersburg were told not to leave their homes after a large-scale Ukrainian drone attack targeted Russia's second-largest city this morning. It's the second drone attack on the city in as many days. ABC's Ian Pannell has more.
15: Part of the reason that we're seeing the Ukrainians target St. Petersburg is because Russia has been holding its annual forum there. It's kind of Russia's answer to the Davos Financial Summit that takes place every year. It was originally designed to attract investors, attract businessmen, attract politicians from around the world. But of course, because of the war with Ukraine, it has shrunk in size.
2: More than 140 drones were shot down over the surrounding Leningrad region.
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2: Today marked 82 years since the Allied invasion of Normandy. 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
1: This is D-Day. We shall now bring music for the Allied invasion forces.
2: News 11:30 was on the air in Vancouver with Invasion News. Our Jim Benny reports the competition was a little bit different in 1944.
6: Besides CKWX, Vancouver only had three other radio stations at the time. But in our case, not only did we have a broadcast wire service, the same one we have today, by the way, we had arrangements with the Sun and Province to use their stories. The Province had a reporter who went on the air twice a day. They were kind of self-contained. Our news director was a guy named Sam Ross, who read 15-minute newscasts that day. No reporters, just him for 15 minutes. What's a shame is these broadcasts could have been recorded on transcription discs for posterity, but if that happened, nobody knows where they are today.
2: In addition to newscasts, the station quickly put together a half-hour special called The Story of the Invasion, a dramatized version of the landing. It aired that evening. Student volunteers from UBC and residents of Seasons Westbrook Village Retirement Community in Vancouver spend an afternoon together each week as part of a program called Bridging Generations.
7: Over the past 2 years, the UBC Medic Foundations program has been an opportunity for medical students and retired residents to form meaningful connections. Mayanna Fontanelli works for the retirement community.
8: We've had positive feedback from the residents and volunteers as well. For the first time, they're coming to volunteer with us over the summer. So it's amazing to see young adults wanting to spend their summer volunteering. And we hope to continue this partnership for a very long time.
7: Participants have conversations that bring out stories, laughter, and lived experiences while playing games like table tennis, puzzles, and bingo. The experience gives valuable insights that help shape students

0: got in the way. She began her studies at UCalgary back in the 1970s, but then she married, raised a family, and found a career, putting it all on the back burner. When Arnold retired, she was back, taking advantage of a tuition-free UCalgary program for seniors. There was a sharp learning curve.
1: Some of the programs at university, like creating graphs, and PowerPoint, I've never had to do, so that was a challenge.
0: She was determined to get her degree, and she did. As for a major celebration after Monday's grad ceremony, she doesn't need much.
1: You know, to me, it's enough just to walk the stage.
0: I'm Nadia Muharib.
2: And one of Canada's best-known bears, affectionately known as the Boss, managed to rip off his collar within a week. Parks Canada says wildlife specialists captured the Boss and two other male grizzlies last month using a culvert trap as part of a program to better track these bears in Rocky Mountain National Parks. It is collaring grizzlies in the area to better understand habitat security and how the animals are using the landscape. It's unclear if there are plans to recapture and collar the Boss, who has fathered about 3/4 of the cubs in the Banff area. It is 40 minutes after the hour. Coming up in 60 seconds, traffic and weather together. You're listening to News Radio.
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16: From the 1130 Rogers Xfinity Internet Traffic Center, I'm Kevin Olenek, and crane work is going on in both Burnaby as well as Vancouver. In Burnaby, crane work is going on at Canada Way at Smith, one lane in both directions. And in Vancouver, crane work is on Nanaimo and Broadway, closures there. The work continues in Granville Street between Broadway and 16th, as well as from 57th to 64th. And of course, the Broadway subway project also continues as Broadway from Quebec to Maine is closed in both directions. As for the weather, get your umbrella out. We're expecting showers tonight, a low of 11. Showers on Sunday, a high of 18. Partly cloudy skies Sunday night, a low of 10. And cloudy skies on Monday, a high of 19. But we're expecting showers for Tuesday and Wednesday with a high of 19 on Tuesday and 16 on Wednesday.
2: Welcome back. I'm Renee Bernard. Homelessness is drawing the attention of some soccer fans ahead of the 2026 FIFA World Cup. The Canadian Street Soccer Association hosted a tournament in Montreal today. Teams from across the country competed and players were recruited for the next Homeless World Cup in Mexico City, scheduled for next January. The event is an international soccer tournament featuring teams composed of unhoused people, organized by more than 70 organizations. A YouTube channel has broken barriers in theaters.
17: YouTube animation company Glitch and show creator Cooper Smith Goodwin premiered their last act hour-long finale of the hit YouTube series The Amazing Digital Circus. I asked those that watched the movie if they thought this could be an opportunity for other content creators outside of typical filmmaking, seeing their work featured on the silver screen.
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19: 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I think it would open a lot of doors, especially like how Markiplier brought out his Iron Lung or the back rooms. There's a lot more talk about these movies.
17: Other examples of YouTuber-made films have had great success thus far with A24's Backrooms, Curry Barker's Obsessions, and the aforementioned Markiplier-directed Iron Lung. 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I'm Rob Priest.
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3: Hello, I'm Renee Bernard. Here's what's making news right now. Two people are in critical condition after gunfire erupts near a street festival in Toledo, Ohio this evening. Pope Leo draws 500,000 people to the streets of Madrid, and after sports, wonder what all the fuss is over data centers. We try to answer some questions for you. And from Sportsnet Radio, here's Adam Dunphy.
4: Shea Theodore scored 5:38 into the second overtime period to give the Golden Knights a 5-4 win over the Hurricanes in Game 3 of the Stanley Cup Finals Saturday night. Mitch Marner had a hat trick and an assist in the second period to give the Knights a 4-0 lead after 40 minutes. But the Hurricanes stormed back with 4 goals in the third, including 3 in the span of 39 seconds, which is a Stanley Cup final record to even things up. Game 4 goes Tuesday in Vegas. The Blue Jays picked up a 6-4 win over the Orioles. The Mariners snapped their mini two-game losing streak by shutting out the Tigers 4-0. Seattle has now won 9 of their last 11. And the Tri-City Dust Devils got past the Vancouver Canadiens 8-3. Lightning goaltender Andrei Vasilevsky has won the Vezina Trophy for the second time in his career. Vasilevsky led the NHL this season with 39 wins. And in the CFL, the Elks opened up their regular season with a 29-21 win over the Red Blacks. Lions open their regular season next Saturday in Regina. From the Sports Center, I'm Adam Dunphy.
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3: Welcome back. I'm Renee Bernard. The United Nations says escalating violence across the Democratic Republic of the Congo is posing a challenge when it comes to combating the Ebola outbreak.
7: In the Democratic Republic of the Congo, villagers mourn the loss of their family and friends following a deadly attack from one of the country's armed rebel groups. According to the Congolese army, at least 16 people were murdered in the attack, which saw the rebels split into three groups and target different neighborhoods simultaneously. To the south in the Kivu province, health officials are reporting an attack on an Ebola burial team. Outbreak workers say they were forced to abandon the coffin of an infected patient. United Nations officials warning that escalating violence in the DRC is hampering efforts to contain the disease and reach affected communities. Despite the insecurity, aid groups continue their work on the ground. Earlier this week, the African CDC and the World Health Organization also launched a six-month, $518 million preparedness and response plan. The WHO Director General says in his experience, success in combating Ebola depends on how well certain vital elements work together.
8: Emergency coordination, surveillance, laboratory testing, infection prevention and control, clinical care, and community engagement.
7: Last weekend, the WHO warned that the spread of Ebola was outpacing response efforts. That tone has now slightly shifted, with experts saying health workers are slowly catching up.
9: Carling Donahue, City News.
3: Australia has seen its third fatal shark attack in 4 weeks.
10: A shark attack in Australia kills a spearfisher Saturday. It's the country's third fatal shark attack in 4 weeks. Police say the 35-year-old was spearfishing with family in Western Australia. Authorities suspect a 15-foot white shark was responsible. This spate of fatalities is unusual in a country that averages just under 3 shark deaths a year. On May 24th, a spearfisher was attacked on the Great Barrier Reef. A week earlier, a 13-foot white shark fatally mauled another spearfisher. In January, a 12-year-old boy died after he was mauled by a bull shark in Sydney Harbor. I'm Julie Walker.
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15: From the 1130 Rogers Xfinity Internet Traffic Center, I'm Kevin Olenek, and there will be a closure at the Massey Tunnel until around 4 a.m. due to maintenance. So watch for and expect those delays. Take the Alex Fraser Bridge. Now remember, they're also doing work on the Queensboro Bridge. The work is mostly southbound, but lane closures in both directions as they continue that to do that work. So expect delays on the Richmond side, Burnaby side, and New West side. The Stella Wasson Bridge will be open for you, so that will be a great option. As we look at the weather, we are expecting showers for tonight, a low of 11, and then showers on Sunday, a high of 18. A break from the showers during the day on Monday with cloudy skies, a high of 19, but showers return Monday night, a low of 12, and they do stick around for Tuesday and Wednesday, a high of 19 on Tuesday and a high of 16 on Wednesday.
3: Welcome back. I'm Renee Bernard. If you've noticed that data centers are having a moment in Canada right now, you wouldn't be the only one. Ottawa is looking to maintain a sovereign digital footprint amid the current AI rush, while protesters in places like Vancouver are saying Canada shouldn't be a data center guinea pig. In this edition of the Big Story podcast, host Maria Castain speaks to Xion Gua, assistant professor at the Faculty of Information at the University of Toronto. She begins by asking him what data centers are.
16: A data center is essentially a large warehouse or sometimes a set of large warehouses across a huge physical footprint that houses all manner of things related to the physical needs of AI. So things like computers, servers, chips. But I have to say, it's a lot more than that, because it's not just a computer infrastructure project. It's also an energy project and a construction project and many things taken together.
3: Take us through that. What does that mean exactly?
16: Yeah, absolutely. So whenever you have so many computers and servers and chips all co-located in one geographical space, you have tremendous energy needs. So all of those systems require electricity to run, and it places a huge load on the energy grid. So it's not just a simple matter of constructing a warehouse and putting a bunch of computers and servers in the warehouse, but you actually have to set up the energy infrastructure to run the needs of that particular warehouse, because the amount of electricity needs is insane. And the other thing I'll point out is that every single computer or server generates heat. So there's a lot of heat being generated. And so there are cooling needs as well, which is another kind of energy need.
12: These are very needy centers, very, very needy. That's what I'm hearing.
16: Yeah, absolutely.
12: So Canada is currently home to more than 300 data centers, with the most being here in Ontario. I'm curious to know what factors determine that, like, a particular province or location is best fit to house a data center or a collection of data centers.
16: Now, this is a really interesting question, because this is where you will often find a little bit of a divergence between what the government or private industry will say versus what they actually do. So if you look at a lot of the public press releases from the federal government in terms of why Canada is set up uniquely well for the construction and maintenance of data centers, so we can do things like sovereign AI and sovereign compute, the narrative is always things like, number one, in general, Canada is a pretty cool country in terms of climate. So the heat generation needs that I talked about, maybe we, you know, if we put data centers in the great northern expanses of our beautiful country, then we don't have that many cooling needs because the climate will take care of it. And of course, in the great northern expanses, there's a lot of geographical land that's basically lying empty. So we could construct large warehouses and that would be wonderful. However, if you look at where data centers are actually being constructed, they're almost always constructed around existing dense geographical locations in Canada. So the GTA, the GVA, parts of Calgary and Edmonton, everything is around a densely populated urban area. And the reason is, those are the areas that already have energy infrastructure as well as fiber internet connectivity.
3: 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Business news is next.
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22: I'm Mike Apple. There's been a lot of debate whether Canada is in a recession or not. Stats Canada called it a technical recession when it released the Q1 GDP update showing back-to-back negative quarters, but by the slimmest of margins in the first quarter, with GDP shrinking by just a tenth of 1%. And that's really the issue. It's not just about the headlines to determine how to label the economy, with the CD Howe Institute's Business Cycle Council saying it's really still too early to tell. Jeremy Kronick is the president and CEO of the CD Howe Institute.
23: We look at a much broader set of criteria than just whether you have two quarters of negative GDP growth. You know, you want to see that it's pronounced, so the size of it matters, how persistent it is. You want to see how, you know, how long it lasts. Does it cap a lot of sectors, or is it just concentrated or one or two? And this was a pretty small amplitude size decrease over the two quarters. The employment statistics, you know, now this supports the notion that, you know, we got to be careful with it. And to be clear, we didn't say we weren't in a recession. What we said was the data that we have to date, it's too early to make that kind of a call. Certainly, the first quarter was barely negative. And if you added those two together, two last quarters together, it would be the smallest recession on record.
22: Now, Friday's job market report pointed to a robust rebound for labor market growth in May, a positive sign for the second quarter, with the Bank of Canada set to provide commentary when it sets policy coming up middle of the week.
23: We have, you know, negative GDP, and then we got a strong jobs report, and we have to see how the war in Iran and oil prices evolved.
22: With your weekend business report, I'm Mike Apple.
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3: We have a few seconds before the headlines. Let's look at some temperatures. The hottest spot in Canada at the moment, 26 degrees at Melita in Manitoba. And the coldest spot, minus 5 at Resolute Airport in Nunavut. It is 12 degrees here in Vancouver, 9 in Calgary.
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3: Hello, I'm Renee Bernard. Here's what's making news right now. We now are getting a better sense of how many people were injured by gunfire at a festival in Ohio earlier today. A Kamloops First Nation is asking for calm and for respect ahead of what could be a town hall surrounded by protesters in that city tomorrow. A veteran mediator has been appointed to contract talks ahead of a strike that could impact how 911 calls are processed in BC. And Pope Leo draws large crowds as he begins his visit to Spain.
30: Golden Knights take a 2-1 lead in the Stanley Cup Final. Sports at 15.
3: Those stories and more coming up in 60 seconds.
15: From the 1130 Rogers Xfinity Internet Traffic Center, I'm Kevin Olenek, and crane work is going on in both Burnaby as well as Vancouver. In Burnaby, crane work is going on at Canada Way at Smith, one lane in both directions. And in Vancouver, crane work is on Nanaimo and Broadway, closures there. The work continues in Granville Street between Broadway and 16th, as well as from 57th to 64th. And, of course, the Broadway subway project also continues as Broadway from Quebec to Maine is closed in both directions. As for the weather, get your umbrella out. We're expecting showers tonight, a low of 11. Showers on Sunday, a high of 18. Partly cloudy skies Sunday night, a low of 10. And cloudy skies on Monday, a high of 19. But we're expecting showers for Tuesday and Wednesday with a high of 19 on Tuesday and 16 on Wednesday.
28: 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Developing story.
3: A mass shooting at a beloved Ohio festival tonight has left at least 12 people with gunshot wounds. Hundreds of people were in attendance at the Old West End Fest in Toledo when gunfire rang out nearby, sending people running for cover. The victims range in age from 14 to 61. Calls started coming in requesting additional officers and first responders to assist the ones who were already on scene. Toledo's fire chief, Allison Armstrong, explains her teams followed protocol.
31: Fire and EMS crews responded immediately. They went into the scene once it was secured by Toledo police, began treating, triaging, and then working on plans to transport those patients.
3: We're told two victims are in critical condition. The suspect is still on the loose, and a massive manhunt is underway at this hour. Toledo has been celebrating its history with a two-day festival for more than 50 years. It appears the mayors of Calgary and Edmonton are on board with the province's plans to build the high-speed rail line between the two cities. Yesterday, not only did the province promise a rail line linking the municipalities, but trains to the city's airports and also a train to Banff. The government wants the projects done within 30 years. Edmonton Mayor Andrew Knack says having a train to the airport would be transformative for the province's capital. Calgary's Jeremy Farkas says he's thrilled to see a passenger rail system nearing reality in Alberta after years and years of talk. In the lead-up to a town hall being held in Kamloops tomorrow by a new political political party called One BC. A local First Nation is stressing that conversations about land and governance must be approached with care. One BC, led by former BC Conservative Dallas Brody, says it will be discussing its platform, the state of the UN Declaration of the Rights of Indigenous Peoples, and defending private property. The Tecumloops Wefnec First Nation stresses in a news release that UNDRIP is a framework for both Indigenous and non-Indigenous people to collaborate on advancing reconciliation. Town halls held by One BC have been fraught affairs in the recent past. One at UBC in January led to police escorting members of the party off campus when police said it became clear safety was at risk. The party wants to repeal the Indian Act, among other things. Tomorrow's town hall has no replacement venue, as the city of Kamloops rescinded its prior consent to use a city-owned space. BC's labor minister has appointed veteran mediator Vince Reddy to settle the province's dispute with its 911 call takers. Canadian Press reporter Jason White explains Reddy is facing a deadline.
4: BC labor minister Jennifer Whiteside says Reddy's work will last up to 10 days. If a settlement can't be reached in that time, then Reddy has the power to issue binding recommendations on any issues where the employer and the union still don't agree.
3: The union issued 72-hour strike notice yesterday, but 911 services wouldn't be interrupted, as emergency dispatchers are essential services. Toronto health officials are investigating a mumps outbreak at a workplace in a downtown building.
6: Toronto Public Health says there were 4 confirmed cases as of Friday associated with a workplace on 777 Bay Street. The address is the location of a Service Ontario office, and the health agency says exposure was limited to head office roles with no direct interaction with the public. Toronto Public Health says it's following up with identifiable contacts. Mumps causes swelling of the neck or cheeks and can also include fever, headache, and other symptoms. Brenda Molina Navidad, The Canadian Press, Toronto.
3: A dream trip to Glacier National Park in Montana has turned into a nightmare for a California man. Daniel Crago survived an attack by a grizzly bear. After he encountered the animal on a hike, he says the bear locked onto his arm, dragged him more than 20 feet before letting go and running off, leaving him with serious injuries, but with a new outlook.
7: A new perspective on what's important, whatever else is going on in life. I'm alive.
3: Several hikers came to his aid. One, fortunately, was a doctor who applied a tourniquet to slow the bleeding before he was airlifted to a hospital. We are learning how a stowaway on a United Airlines flight managed to get past gate agents last month. ABC's Jacqueline Lee tells us how the 25-year-old was caught.
8: His boarding pass appearing to be a forgery. Police allege he approaches a gate and tries twice to scan a fake boarding pass, but fails. More than an hour later, he allegedly approaches another gate, walks past busy United gate agents, and boards the flight. The charging documents say he allegedly hid in the plane's restroom as it taxied to the runway and wasn't detected until a passenger notified the crew. Once the crew realized he wasn't booked on the flight, the plane returned to the gate.
3: The man, identified as Abdul Rahman Oriyami, is now facing a felony charge. Pope Leo continues to spread his message of peace, unity, and human dignity. Today, he brought that message to the man, identified as Abdul Rahman Oriyami, is now facing a felony charge. Pope Leo continues to spread his message of peace, unity, and human dignity. Today, he brought that message to Spain. He is there for a week-long visit. ABC's Marcus Moore is in Madrid, where the pontiff appears to be meeting with very large and receptive crowds.
9: In his Pope Mobile, Leo XIV surprising crowds with a 6-7 meme trend, using the up and down hand gesture. And the first American Pope asked to take sides on the upcoming World Cup.
10: I will certainly support the U.S. I don't know how many games I'll be able to see, but,
11: you'll be there watching.
10: Best, yeah.
9: And when Pope Leo was asked for his reaction to the news that his hometown Chicago Bears might consider a move to Indiana, the Pope said it's out of his pay grade.
3: Local authorities in Madrid say 500,000 people gathered on city streets as he toured the city in his Pope Mobile.
28: News Radio, Vancouver and Calgary.
3: Today was the anniversary of the D-Day invasion of German-occupied France. Most people heard breaking news on the radio in the wee hours of June the 6th, 1944.
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13: The German news agency Transocean said today in a broadcast that the Allied invasion had begun.
12: That was NBC, where reporter Richard Harkness was skeptical.
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12: CBS analyst George Fielding Elliott.
16: These German reports may be an outright German lie.
12: Less than an hour later, confirmation from London of
17: landing Allied armies this morning on the northern coast of France.
12: U.S. Army Colonel Richard Dupuy. Chuck Sievertson, ABC News.
3: 1130 News was among the radio stations that brought listeners coverage of D-Day. Our Jim Benny reports the programming was as thorough as possible.
18: This was, of course, an era before satellites and television. Even overseas phone calls weren't practical. However, we did have a wire service called Press News Service, run by the Canadian Press. And CKWX also had arrangements with The Sun and Province, who sponsored some 15-minute news summaries on the station. We didn't put their reporters or writers on the air. This was back in the day when one newscaster read 15 minutes of copy uninterrupted. In addition to the newscast, the station quickly put together a half-hour special called The Story of the Invasion, which is a dramatized version of the landing.
3: If recordings were made of the newscasts, it doesn't

0: appear they have survived. Looking to make new connections and keep their stories alive, medical students from UBC are going out of their way every Sunday to visit the Westbrook Village Retirement Community in Vancouver. Our Sydney Parker has more on what's called the Bridging Generations Program.
1: The initiative, started by the UBC Medic Foundation 2 years ago, allows residents and medical students to form meaningful connections through their weekly visits. Mayanna Fontanelli works for the retirement community.
2: Having that intergenerational connection with our residents is very beneficial, especially on the weekend, so they get to decide what activities they feel like doing.
1: Some of the activities include table tennis, puzzles, and bingo, as well as casual conversations that bring out stories, laughter, and lived experiences. The initiative serves as a powerful reminder of the value that intergenerational connection plays in enriching lives. Derek Carr is a resident who participates in the program.
3: For me, it's been interesting sort of reconnecting with students, you know, having spent an entire career as a professor at UBC.
1: For students, the experience offers valuable insights that shape their understanding beyond the classroom and help them recognize the importance of listening, empathy, and building personal connections. I'm Sydney Parker.
0: It is 10 minutes after the hour. Coming up in 60 seconds, traffic and weather together. 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
8: From the 1130 Rogers Xfinity Internet Traffic Center, I'm Kevin Olenek, and there will be a closure at the Massey Tunnel until around 4 a.m. due to maintenance. So watch for and expect those delays. Take the Alex Fraser Bridge. Now remember, they're also doing work on the Queensboro Bridge. The work is mostly southbound, but lane closures in both directions as they continue that to do that work. So expect delays on the Richmond side, Burnaby side, and New West side. The Stella Wasson Bridge will be open for you, so that will be a great option. As we look at the weather, we are expecting showers for tonight, a low of 11, and then showers on Sunday, a high of 18. A break from the showers during the day on Monday with cloudy skies, a high of 19, but showers return Monday night, a low of 12, and they do stick around for Tuesday and Wednesday, a high of 19 on Tuesday and a high of 16 on Wednesday.
0: Welcome back. I'm Renee Bernard. RCMP say artificial intelligence is being used in a pilot project to write police reports on everything from traffic tickets to serious crimes, except murder, in detachments in Alberta and BC. Officers are equipped with body-worn cameras, which record their interactions in the field. AI then converts audio from the footage into written reports, which officers often check for errors. Legal experts warn the program could complicate the court process, though. Criminal defense lawyer Jillian Williamson says AI-generated reports would transform the way facts are verified in a courtroom, but they could make trials longer. Hundreds of protesters gathered today in Zvernek, Albania, to rally against a proposed luxury development linked to Ivanka Trump and her husband, Jared Kushner. The $1.6 billion project is slated to be constructed near a protected landscape. Activists like this woman are worried the landscape and wildlife will be negatively impacted by the development.
9: We have a landscape protected area that will not be anymore the same landscape. That's also the main reason why a landscape protected area is to protect the landscape, which is unique.
0: The government insists the development on the Adriatic coast would be transformational for the former communist nation as it seeks to enter the high-end tourism market and pushes for European Union membership. Sports is next.
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0: Hello, I'm Renee Bernard. Here's what's making news right now. A dozen people are injured after shots rang out at a street festival in Ohio this afternoon. A town hall set to be hosted by a controversial BC MLA in Kamloops has prompted a local First Nation to issue a statement. And after sports, a look at how street festivals across the country are dealing with rising costs, increased security needs, and the FIFA World Cup. And from Sportsnet Radio, here's Adam Dunphy.
15: Theodore misses. And
16: Shea Theodore
15: says good night.
16: Shea Theodore scored 5:38 into the second OT to give the Golden Knights a 5-4 victory and a 2-1 series lead on the Hurricanes in the Stanley Cup Finals Saturday night. Mitch Marner set a Stanley Cup final record, scoring a hat trick in a 6-minute, 10-second span in the second period, and Vegas led 4-0 after 40. But the Hurricanes would score 4 in the third to send the game to overtime. This was Carolina's first road loss these playoffs. Game 4 goes Tuesday night in Vegas. The Blue Jays picked up a 6-4 win over the Orioles. The Mariners snapped their mini 2-game losing streak by shutting out the Tigers 4-0. Seattle has now won 9 of their last 11. And the Tri-City Dust Devils got past the Vancouver Canadiens 8-3. Lightning goaltender Andrei Vasilevskiy has won the Vezina Trophy for the second time in his career. Vasilevskiy led the NHL this season with 39 wins. And in the CFL, the Elks opened up their regular season with a 29-21 win over the Red Blacks. Lions open their regular season next Saturday in Regina. From the Sports Center, I'm Adam Dunphy.
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0: Welcome back. I'm Renee Bernard. Iran has launched ballistic missiles towards Kuwait and Bahrain following U.S. strikes on Iranian military sites.
21: U.S. Central Command launching a series of attacks onto Iranian coastal military targets Saturday in response to what it says was an immediate threat against the region's maritime traffic. Overnight, Iran sent 4 one-way drones into the Strait of Hormuz. All were intercepted by U.S. forces, who then launched retaliatory strikes in an effort to, quote, defend against further Iranian attacks. Hours later, however, more Iranian missiles made their way across the Middle East. Kuwait and Bahrain reporting a total of 10 ballistic missiles entering their airspaces. None of the projectiles reached their intended targets, Iranian state media reading a statement from the Iranian Foreign Ministry in response to the U.S. strikes.
2: The Foreign Ministry has called on the United Nations Security Council and other international institutions to respond immediately and effectively to the ceasefire violation and the illegal action by the White House.
21: The back-and-forth strikes marking a new level of complications when it comes to the ongoing fragile peace talks.
3: God willing, they will reach an agreement. War is not a good thing for our country. Its negative consequences are enormous, especially for ordinary people.
21: Tehran residents say they hope the two sides can reach an agreement soon as the economic effects of the war are taking their toll.
22: Carling Donahue, City News.
0: U.S. female Navy officers say they fear a career cap after U.S. Defense Secretary Pete Hegseth announced he's cutting women from a promotions list.
23: Several female Navy officers say they see Defense Secretary Pete Hegseth's recent intervention in a promotions list as a sign their careers now have a ceiling. The Navy had selected 31 sailors to promote from the rank of captain to one-star admiral. But Hegseth cut 9 people, including all 3 women, from the list. That's according to a defense official who spoke on condition of anonymity. The Associated Press spoke with 8 female Navy officers. They say they now worry for the future generation of female military leaders. The more junior officers say if they rose too far in the ranks, their careers could become politicized. I'm Julie Walker.
0: Traffic and weather are next.
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8: From the 1130 Rogers Xfinity Internet Traffic Center, I'm Kevin Olenek, and crane work is going on in both Burnaby as well as Vancouver. In Burnaby, crane work is going on at Canada Way at Smith, one lane in both directions. And in Vancouver, crane work is on Nanaimo and Broadway, closures there. The work continues in Granville Street between Broadway and 16th, as well as from 57th to 64th. And, of course, the Broadway subway project also continues as Broadway from Quebec to Maine is closed in both directions. As for the weather, get your umbrella out. We're expecting showers tonight, a low of 11. Showers on Sunday, a high of 18. Partly cloudy skies Sunday night, a low of 10. And cloudy skies on Monday, a high of 19. But we're expecting showers for Tuesday and Wednesday with a high of 19 on Tuesday and 16 on Wednesday.
0: Welcome back. I'm Renee Bernard. London, Ontario has marked the 5-year anniversary of a hate-motivated attack that killed 4 members of a Muslim family. A driver hit a father, mother, daughter, and a grandmother with his truck while they were out for a walk in a London neighborhood. The couple's son, who was 9 years old at the time, survived. The anniversary comes as a national Muslim organization urges Ottawa to follow through on recommendations to address Islamophobia. The FIFA World Cup and the deadly Lapu Lapu car attack in Vancouver are both having an impact on city festivals this year. While both Calgary and Vancouver were about to lose their annual fireworks nights, both events have been resurrected to some extent, but other festivals haven't been so lucky. Our Afua Ba takes a look at what is happening to a couple of festivals in Toronto this summer.
27: Anna Shabar, the managing director for Due West Fest and the Little Portugal BIA, says some items that they need for the event are in high demand this year because of the FIFA World Cup kicking off in a few days.
28: Just like waste removal, porta potties, fencing, these general supplier things like always go up a little bit year to year. We're lucky that we do have some good relationships with some of those suppliers over the years and they've helped us out, but others have gone up a bit.
27: Shabar also says a huge chunk of cash is also going towards safety.
28: We did have a lot of people, almost a million people at the festival last year. And so in result, we've had to have more police on site this year, which has almost doubled our police spending line.
27: Last year, City Council increased funding to Toronto festivals by $2.5 million to help with things like safety and security-related costs. It follows the 2025 tragedy in Vancouver when 11 people were killed after a driver plowed through crowds at the Lapu-Lapu Day Street Festival.
28: The need for hostile vehicle mitigation units. So those are those bright-colored barricades at the entrances to make sure cars can't go through.
27: Organizers at Taste of North York say it's not just the larger festivals feeling the financial burden.
1: We don't want to get to that point where we need to be bailed out. What systems can be in place? There's so many of us fighting for such very little city funding, and I know the city wants to help as many people as they can. There just aren't the resources.
27: Afia Baugh, City News, Toronto.
0: The state of Tennessee is home to nearly two dozen data facilities. More are coming. And now the Nashville Zoo is pushing back against a proposed 69,000 square foot data center being built next door. ABC's Morgan Norwood has more.
4: More than 227,000 people signing the zoo's petition opposing it. But Nashville is not alone. Communities from coast to coast are pushing back against these AI facilities. In Indianapolis, shots fired at a city councilman's home. A note left behind reading, no data centers. And in Utah, entrepreneur Kevin O'Leary admitting he screwed up after residents revolted over his proposed $15 billion project.
0: O'Leary Digital is also proposing to build a 9-gigawatt large-scale data center industrial park that will take up more than 64 square kilometers south of Grand Prairie. Stay tuned. In a half an hour, we take a deep dive into what data centers actually are and why they are so controversial. A judge has tossed out a lawsuit against a performer who backed out of a Kennedy Center performance.
5: Attorneys for musician Chuck Redd say a D.C. Superior Court judge has dismissed a breach of contract lawsuit filed against their client after Redd canceled a Christmas Eve performance at the Kennedy Center. Redd was protesting the adding of President Donald Trump's name to the Kennedy Center, and the lawsuit was tossed out under Washington's anti-SLAPP laws, which are designed to prevent meritless lawsuits intended to silence opposing points of view on matters of public interest. Redd says in an email that he's very pleased with the judge's ruling. Redd's attorneys also argued that their client never signed the contract provided by the Kennedy Center, and so he was not contractually obligated to perform. Donna Warder, Washington.
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12: Macy's says it is seeing plus-size clothing sales dip. That's as GLP-1 drugs shrink shopper size. Overall, Macy's says business is good, and it's boosting its forecast for the year. Bookings for all-inclusive resorts are surging this year as travelers seek relief from economic anxiety and the appeal of a fixed-cost vacation where they don't have to think of the price while they're actually on vacation. Official intelligence is getting a boost from the bathroom. Toilet bowl maker Toto capitalizing on an unexpected surge in demand from chip gear makers. Toto has expertise in ceramics designed to withstand dirt particles, corrosive materials, and high temps. AI spending is lifting sales of holders that keep silicon wafers in place during chip fabrication and other materials used in chip making as well. Denise Pellegrini, Bloomberg Radio.
0: Mattress maker Sleep Number is said to be laying the groundwork for a potential bankruptcy filing. The company has been bogged down by industry pressure, slowing store traffic, and the sting of tariffs. Shares of Sleep Number have plunged roughly 90% over the last 4 months as its financial health deteriorated. And tech companies announced the most job cuts in May in nearly 2 years as they ramp up spending on artificial intelligence. The tech sector planned to eliminate more than 38,000 positions. That's according to data from outplacement firm Challenger, Gray, and Christmas. Courtney Dunahoe, Bloomberg Radio.
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0: Hello, I'm Renee Bernard. Here's what's making news right now. We are waiting to see if anyone was killed in a shooting at a festival in Ohio today. A Kamloops First Nation appears to be anticipating a clash between protesters and the leader of a new political party as the party gets ready to hold a town hall tomorrow. A mediator, often referred to as a miracle worker, is on board to get a deal done for BC 911 call takers who are poised to take strike action. And an effort to raise money for cancer ends in a sunken boat off the coast of Newfoundland.
31: Shay Theodore is the overtime hero for Vegas as they win a wild Game 3. Sports at 45.
0: Those stories and more coming up in 60 seconds.
8: From the 1130 Rogers Xfinity Internet Traffic Center, I'm Kevin Olenek, and there will be a closure at the Massey Tunnel until around 4 a.m. due to maintenance. So watch for and expect those delays. Take the Alex Fraser Bridge. Now remember, they're also doing work on the Queensboro Bridge. The work is mostly southbound, but lane closures in both directions as they continue that to do that work. So expect delays on the Richmond side, Burnaby side, and New West side. The Stella Wasson Bridge will be open for you, so that will be a great option. As we look at the weather, we are expecting showers for tonight, a low of 11, and then showers on Sunday, a high of 18. A break from the showers during the day on Monday with cloudy skies, a high of 19, but showers return Monday night, a low of 12, and they do stick around for Tuesday and Wednesday, a high of 19 on Tuesday and a high of 16 on Wednesday.
30: 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Developing story.
0: A shooting near a community festival in Toledo, Ohio, has wounded at least 12 people. The Toledo Police Department says the shooting happened near the Old West End Festival, an annual gathering of live music and home tours in a historic district of the city. This is what it sounded like when 911 calls started coming in.
32: For those monitoring crews, it sounds as if there's going to be multiple people shot.
0: George Kral is the city's director of public safety.
33: I am imploring my fellow Toledoans to look through your cell phone video and reach out to TPD and help them catch the people who did this.
0: The police department says an active search is underway for those responsible. Toledo Deputy Police Chief Joe Heffernan says two of the wounded are in critical condition. While it is yet to find a venue, a Kamloops First Nation is drawing attention to a town hall that may attract protesters. The Tecumseh Shwepnut First Nation has issued a press release to say the UN Declaration of the Rights of Indigenous Peoples does not create new rights, but affirms inherent rights. This as members and supporters of the 1BC political party Party prepare to host a town hall in Kamloops tomorrow. The party is led by Dallas Brody, who is perhaps best known for making disparaging remarks about residential schools, which is why she got kicked out of the BC Conservative Party. The Kamloops First Nation goes on to say residential school denialism is harmful for communities and relationships. The town hall was to have taken place in a city-owned space until the city rescinded its permission. BC's Labour Minister has appointed Vince Reddy as a special mediator to work with the union representing 911 workers and management to come up with a new contract. The two sides and Reddy have been given 10 days. Minister Jennifer Whiteside, that is, says Reddy has the power to issue binding recommendations if there's no settlement after that. QP Local 8911 served a strike notice yesterday. Around 700 workers are affected. Negotiations between the union and ECOM began last November. The Canadian Coast Guard has rescued a sailor who was trying to set a world record in a cancer fundraiser.
1: The Coast Guard says it rescued the sailor off eastern Newfoundland Friday. They brought the sailor safely to shore, but the 1.2-meter vessel, called the Big Sea Atlantic Challenge, was abandoned. The Big Sea Atlantic Challenge website says the sailor was trying to set the world record for the shortest boat to cross the Atlantic Ocean. The effort was to raise money for cancer research. Jason White, The Canadian Press.
0: Toronto health officials are investigating a mumps outbreak at a downtown workplace, but say the risk of spread to the public is low. Toronto Public Health says there were 4 confirmed cases as of yesterday associated with a building that houses an Ontario government services office. The health agency says exposure was limited to head office roles with no direct interaction with the public. It says the risk of broader community spread is low and it's following up with identifiable contacts. A dream trip to Glacier National Park in Montana has turned into a nightmare for a California man. Daniel Crago survived an attack by a grizzly bear after he encountered the animal on a hike. He says he did everything he thought was right to fend it off.
3: Did as you're told, alert the bear so you don't catch them by surprise. I said, hey bear, and it, as soon as it looked right up at me, it charged at me.
0: He says the bear then locked onto his arm and dragged him more than 20 feet before letting go and running off, leaving him with serious injuries. Several hikers came to his aid. One, fortunately, was a doctor who applied a tourniquet to slow the bleeding before he was airlifted to a hospital. Pope Leo continues to spread his message of peace, unity, and human dignity. Today, he brought that message to Spain. He's there for a week-long visit. ABC's Marcus Moore is in Madrid, where the pontiff appears to be meeting with very large and receptive crowds.
4: Thousands lining the streets to Spain to welcome Pope Leo XIV. Local authorities in Madrid saying more than 500,000 gathered for this event in the city center.
17: Being able to see him here in our city is special.
4: The Vatican says young people are part of a growing number of new Catholic followers. And Leo acknowledging he's competing for the spotlight in Madrid, where music megastar Bad Bunny is performing this weekend. There's talk of the two possibly meeting.
0: The American pontiff traveled to Spain dozens of times as a priest, but this is the first visit here by a pope in 15 years.
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21: The first on-scene report of the D-Day invasion broadcast is still famous, using a now primitive film sound recorder.
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21: ABC's George Hicks. From the USS Anacon off the French coast.
23: Something burning is falling down through the sky.
21: With Navy men shooting down a German plane.
24: Down. Here we go. They got one.
21: Carried on all networks in the BBC. Chuck Sievertson, ABC News.
0: Our station was on the air that day. 1130's Jim Benny reports we weren't an all-news radio station then, but we had plenty of invasion coverage.
25: We had just hired a man named Sam Ross to be our news director, and his mandate was to give up-to-the-minute war coverage. There were no voice reports like you hear today on the station. Instead, we had a team of news writers working with wire service copy, as well as material from the Sun and Province, with Ross as the main anchor. The anchors read all the stories for 15 minutes straight. The station took out a newspaper ad on D-Day, bragging it had the first flash on the invasion, which would have been late in the evening on June 5th. and the first story of Canada's part in the invasion.
0: There were hourly morning newscasts that day, something unusual for local radio back then. Stressing the importance of intergenerational connections, student volunteers from UBC and residents of the Westbrook retirement community in Vancouver have been meeting weekly. 1130's Sydney Parker has more on an initiative called Bridging Generations.
2: Since 2024, the UBC Medic Foundations program provides an opportunity for residents and medical students to form meaningful connections. Mayanna Fontanelli works at the retirement community.
5: These are past and current UBC students, and a lot of our residents are UBC alumni or UBC retired faculty. So I feel like there's an extra layer of connection there that reminds them of their years at UBC at some level.
2: Activities include table tennis, puzzles, and bingo, along with conversations that reveal stories, laughter, and lived experiences. For residents like Derek Carr, these visits help renew social connections, spark new friendships, and bring renewed energy.
6: Made an interesting connection quite unexpectedly with one of the students who was taking

0: off, struggling with health issues. The 74-year-old says she was the oldest in her class by a long shot, and that came with its own challenges, too.
1: Some of the students befriended me, but for the most part, ageism is alive and well.
0: Arnold says her professors were amazing.
1: I finally did it.
0: I'm Nadia Moharab.
2: It is 40 minutes after the hour. Coming up in 60 seconds, traffic and weather together. You're listening to News Radio.
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11: From the 1130 Rogers Xfinity Internet Traffic Center, I'm Kevin Olenek, and crane work is going on in both Burnaby as well as Vancouver. In Burnaby, crane work is going on at Canada Way at Smith, one lane in both directions. And in Vancouver, crane work is on Nanaimo and Broadway, closures there. The work continues in Granville Street between Broadway and 16th, as well as from 57th to 64th. And, of course, the Broadway subway project also continues as Broadway from Quebec to Maine is closed in both directions. As for the weather, get your umbrella out. We're expecting showers tonight, a low of 11. Showers on Sunday, a high of 18. Partly cloudy skies Sunday night, a low of 10. And cloudy skies on Monday, a high of 19. But we're expecting showers for Tuesday and Wednesday with a high of 19 on Tuesday and 16 on Wednesday.
2: Welcome back. I'm Renee Bernard. More young people are embracing wearing earplugs at concerts. It's not to block out the music, but to turn the volume down and protect their ears for many more shows to come. To overcome the appearance of being a killjoy, there are fashion-forward options with attached earrings and bling that blend the plugs more seamlessly with concert attire. Experts say it takes a combination of loud noise and time to change and damage your ears, which can lead to longer-term problems like tinnitus and hearing loss. The Amazing Digital Circus has become the latest YouTube hit to land on cinema screens.
12: Indie web animation company Glitch and show creator Cooper Smith Goodwin has made a splash at the theaters with the finale of the hit YouTube series, The Amazing Digital Circus, as an hour-long last act presentation. As this was a definite departure from your average theater experience, I wanted to see how fans of the series reacted to the film viewing.
13: It felt very relatable. It was different from the rest of the episodes. They were very chaotic and like fun more feeling, and this felt very relatable and like wholesome.
14: No different than watching a normal movie. It was still sitting in the theater for an hour, hour and a half watching a movie.
12: And you can watch the finale of The Amazing Digital Circus in theaters now, or you'll have to wait to watch it for free on YouTube on June 19th. I'm Rob Priest.
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2: Hello, I'm Renee Bernard. Here's what's making news right now. Two people are in critical condition after gunfire erupts near a street.

0: Festival in Toledo, Ohio this evening. Pope Leo draws 500,000 people to the streets of Madrid, and after sports, wonder what all the fuss is over data centers. We try to answer some questions for you. And from Sportsnet Radio, here's Adam Dunphy.
1: Shea Theodore scored 5:38 into the second overtime period to give the Golden Knights a 5-4 win over the Hurricanes in Game 3 of the Stanley Cup Finals Saturday night. Mitch Marner had a hat trick and an assist in the second period to give the Knights a 4-0 lead after 40 minutes. But the Hurricanes stormed back with 4 goals in the third, including 3 in the span of 39 seconds, which is a Stanley Cup final record to even things up. Game 4 goes Tuesday in Vegas. The Blue Jays picked up a 6-4 win over the Orioles. The Mariners snapped their mini two-game losing streak by shutting out the Tigers 4-0. Seattle has now won 9 of their last 11. And the Tri-City Dust Devils got past the Vancouver Canadiens 8-3. Lightning goaltender Andrei Vasilevskiy has won the Vezina Trophy for the second time in his career. Vasilevskiy led the NHL this season with 39 wins. And in the CFL, the Elks opened up their regular season with a 29-21 win over the Red Blacks. Lions open their regular season next Saturday in Regina. From the Sports Center, I'm Adam Dunphy.
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5: Good luck. Your coastal adventure might be closer than you think.
0: Welcome back. I'm Renee Bernard. The United Nations says escalating violence across the Democratic Republic of the Congo is posing a challenge when it comes to combating the Ebola outbreak.
6: In the Democratic Republic of the Congo, villagers mourn the loss of their family and friends following a deadly attack from one of the country's armed rebel groups. According to the Congolese army, at least 16 people were murdered in the attack, which saw the rebels split into three groups and target different neighborhoods simultaneously. To the south in the Kivu province, health officials are reporting an attack on an Ebola burial team. Outbreak workers say they were forced to abandon the coffin of an infected patient. United Nations officials warning that escalating violence in the DRC is hampering efforts to contain the disease and reach affected communities. Despite the insecurity, aid groups continue their work on the ground. Earlier this week, the African CDC and the World Health Organization also launched a six-month, $518 million preparedness and response plan. The WHO Director General says in his experience, success in combating Ebola depends on how well certain vital elements work together.
7: Emergency coordination, surveillance, laboratory testing, infection prevention and control, clinical care, and community engagement.
6: Last weekend, the WHO warned that the spread of Ebola was outpacing response efforts. That tone has now slightly shifted, with experts saying health workers are slowly catching up.
8: Carling Donahue, City News.
0: Australia has seen its third fatal shark attack in 4 weeks.
9: A shark attack in Australia kills a spearfisher Saturday. It's the country's third fatal shark attack in 4 weeks. Police say the 35-year-old was spearfishing with family in Western Australia. Authorities suspect a 15-foot white shark was responsible. This spate of fatalities is unusual in a country that averages just under 3 shark deaths a year. On May 24th, a spearfisher was attacked on the Great Barrier Reef. A week earlier, a 13-foot white shark fatally mauled another spearfisher. In January, a 12-year-old boy died after he was mauled by a bull shark in Sydney Harbor. I'm Julie Walker.
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23: From the 1130 Rogers Xfinity Internet Traffic Center, I'm Kevin Olenek, and there will be a closure at the Massey Tunnel until around 4 a.m. due to maintenance. So watch for and expect those delays. Take the Alex Fraser Bridge. Now remember, they're also doing work on the Queensboro Bridge. The work is mostly southbound, but lane closures in both directions as they continue that to do that work. So expect delays on the Richmond side, Burnaby side, and New West side. The Stella Wasson Bridge will be open for you, so that will be a great option. As we look at the weather, we are expecting showers for tonight, a low of 11, and then showers on Sunday, a high of 18. A break from the showers during the day on Monday with cloudy skies, a high of 19, but showers return Monday night, a low of 12, and they do stick around for Tuesday and Wednesday, a high of 19 on Tuesday and a high of 16 on Wednesday.
0: Welcome back. I'm Renee Bernard. If you've noticed that data centers are having a moment in Canada right now, you wouldn't be the only one. Ottawa is looking to maintain a sovereign digital footprint amid the current AI rush, while protesters in places like Vancouver are saying Canada shouldn't be a data center guinea pig. In this edition of the Big Story podcast, host Maria Castain speaks to Xion Gua, assistant professor at the Faculty of Information at the University of Toronto. She begins by asking him what data centers are.
24: A data center is essentially a large warehouse or sometimes a set of large warehouses across a huge physical footprint that houses all manner of things related to the physical needs of AI. So things like computers, servers, chips. But I have to say, it's a lot more than that, because it's not just a computer infrastructure project. It's also an energy project and a construction project and many things taken together.
0: Take us through that. What does that mean exactly?
24: Yeah, absolutely. So whenever you have so many computers and servers and chips all co-located in one geographical space, you have tremendous energy needs. So all of those systems require electricity to run, and it places a huge load on the energy grid. So it's not just a simple matter of constructing a warehouse and putting a bunch of computers and servers in the warehouse, but you actually have to set up the energy infrastructure to run the needs of that particular warehouse, because the amount of electricity needs is insane. And the other thing I'll point out is that every single computer or server generates heat. So there's a lot of heat being generated. And so there are cooling needs as well, which is another kind of energy need.
0: These are very needy centers. Very, very needy. That's what I'm hearing.
24: Yeah, absolutely.
0: So Canada is currently home to more than 300 data centers, with the most being here in Ontario. I'm curious to know what factors determine that, like, a particular province or location is best fit to house a data center or a collection of data centers.
24: Now, this is a really interesting question, because this is where you will often find a little bit of a divergence between what the government or private industry will say versus what they actually do. So if you look at a lot of the public press releases from the federal government in terms of why Canada is set up uniquely well for the construction and maintenance of data centers, so we can do things like sovereign AI and sovereign compute, the narrative is always things like, number one, in general, Canada is a pretty cool country in terms of climate. So the heat generation needs that I talked about, maybe we, you know, if we put data centers in the great northern expanses of our beautiful country, then we don't have that many cooling needs because the climate will take care of it. And of course, in the great northern expanses, there's a lot of geographical land that's basically lying empty. So we could construct large warehouses and that would be wonderful. However, if you look at where data centers are actually being constructed, they're almost always constructed around existing dense geographical locations in Canada. So the GTA, the GVA, parts of Calgary and Edmonton, everything is around a densely populated urban area. And the reason is, those are the areas that already have energy infrastructure as well as fiber internet connectivity.
0: To hear the rest of this interview, head to seekyoursounds.com. Business news is next.
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21: I'm Chris McCusker. A survey conducted by the Canadian Men's Health Foundation shows gambling is a concern for young men and it's impacting their mental health. Kenton Boston is the CEO.
25: 1 in 6 Canadian men are at risk for problem gambling. Young men aged 19 to 29 are by far the most vulnerable. 35%, more than a third of 19 to 29-year-old men fall into the risk, high-risk category. That's more than double the national average.
21: And something else stands out for you.
25: We're not linking causation. It's about showing and sharing statistics. And it's really important that I want to put a point in this, and that is this. Men in the high-risk category for gambling-related harms are nearly 2 times as likely to experience anxiety risk and 2.5 times more likely to experience depression risk. So for us, it's really connecting gambling to our mental health journey.
21: So how can this be mitigated?
25: It really falls into a campaign that we get behind every year, and we have it right now for our mental health journey at the Canadian Men's Health Foundation. And we call the campaign the You're Not Alone campaign. We're really trying to get this sense across based on research. Our organization, everything we do is based on research that is evidence-based. And so through that process, we know the easiest thing that people can do.
21: And with your weekend business report, I'm Chris McCusker.
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0: And we can take a look at a couple of temperatures before the headlines. The hottest spot in Canada at the moment, it's Melita, Manitoba. 25 degrees there right now. Elsewhere, it's 12 degrees here in Vancouver, 11 in Victoria, 10 degrees and cloudy in Prince George. It's 14 degrees in Edmonton, 8 degrees in Calgary.
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0: Hello, I'm Renee Bernard. Here's what's making news right now. A beloved festival in Ohio is marred by gunfire. We have an update on how many people have been injured. Alberta's mayors are reacting to news. The province is putting high priority on the construction of a high-speed rail system. A town hall tomorrow in Kamloops could lead to a protest with a local First Nation trying to set the record straight about the UN Declaration of the Rights of Indigenous Peoples.
4: There's tenacity, and then there's Calgarian Joyce Arnold. 5 decades after she began her university studies, she's set to get her bachelor's degree.
5: Golden Knights take a 2-1 lead in the Stanley Cup Final. Sports at 15.
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23: From the 1130 Rogers Xfinity Internet Traffic Center, I'm Kevin Olenek, and crane work is going on in both Burnaby as well as Vancouver. In Burnaby, crane work is going on at Canada Way at Smith, one lane in both directions. And in Vancouver, crane work is on Nanaimo and Broadway, closures there. The work continues in Granville Street between Broadway and 16th, as well as from 57th to 64th. And of course, the Broadway subway project also continues as Broadway from Quebec to Maine is closed in both directions. As for the weather, get your umbrella out. We're expecting showers tonight, a low of 11. Showers on Sunday, a high of 18. Partly cloudy skies Sunday night, a low of 10. And cloudy skies on Monday, a high of 19. But we're expecting showers for Tuesday and Wednesday with a high of 19 on Tuesday and 16 on Wednesday.
1: 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Developing story.
0: A mass shooting at a beloved Ohio festival has left 12 people with gunshot wounds. The gunfire erupted near the Old West End Fest in Toledo. The suspect is still on the loose, and a massive manhunt is underway at this hour. Toledo has been celebrating its history with the two-day festival for more than 50 years. The festival says after discussions with law enforcement and the city of Toledo, they felt it would not be compassionate, responsible, or possible to continue the festival. Therefore, all festival events for tomorrow are canceled. The mayors of Calgary and Edmonton are on the same track when it comes to the province's new passenger rail plan. Calgary's Jeremy Farkas says he's thrilled to see a passenger rail system nearing reality in Alberta after years and years of talk. Edmonton's Andrew Knack says having a train to the airport would be transformative for the province's capital. Among the plans released yesterday, the province says building a high-speed rail line between the two major cities and a train connecting Calgary to Banff will be priorities and should be operational within 30 years. A public discussion that may attract protesters is also being highlighted by a Kamloops First Nation. A town hall is scheduled to be held in Kamloops tomorrow, hosted by the new political party, 1BC. Its leader, Dallas Brody, is promoting her party's controversial platform, which includes, quote, defunding the reconciliation industry. In fact, there is a recall effort underway to remove her as MLA of Vancouver Quilchena. Several previous town halls hosted by her party have drawn protesters and even forced police to shut down an appearance at UBC earlier this year. The Tecumloop Sweatnut First Nation has issued a news release to say conversations about land and governance must not cause further harm. The venue of the town hall is still unclear. The city of Kamloops has revoked its permission to use a civic-owned space. Job action has yet to begin, and already BC's labor minister has appointed a veteran mediator to turn down the heat and talks in involving the province's 911 call takers. As Canadian Press reporter Jason White explains, the special mediator's work has already begun.
3: BC Labour Minister Jennifer Whiteside has appointed Vince Reddy to try to bring the two sides together. He has up to 10 days to iron out a deal. If the employer and union can't agree in that time, then Reddy has the ability to issue binding recommendations on any outstanding issues.
0: The employer says it put forward what it calls a competitive offer, but the union says negotiations have failed to address staffing and other challenges faced by emergency call takers. A former foreign affairs minister wants Ottawa to staff up its embassies in Europe to follow through on the series of agreements it has signed with Brussels. Stéphane Dion says the government's ambitious plans for partnering with the continent could fall flat if there are not clear deadlines and specific point people held accountable for each agreement. Dion has also pushed back on the idea of Canada joining the European Union. He says joining the EU would mean giving up sovereignty. Astronauts on board the International Space Station have been given the all clear after being told to prepare for an emergency evacuation. ABC's Andrew Dimebert has more.
6: The order came after Russian cosmonauts aboard the station were beginning preparations for more extensive repairs inside a service module where cracks and small air leaks have been detected on and off since 2019. NASA says Russian engineers recently noted an increase, though, in the previous leak rate and identified new areas of concern. So the planned repair work would have included cutting into a bracket to access that possible leak source, a step NASA said carried elevated risk to the structure.
0: The crew left the capsule and returned to regular operations after repair work was paused. Overseas now, residents of St. Petersburg were told not to leave their homes after a large-scale Ukrainian drone attack targeted Russia's second largest city this morning. It's the second drone attack on the city in as many days. ABC's Ian Pannell has more.
7: Part of the reason that we're seeing the Ukrainians target St. Petersburg is because Russia's been holding its annual forum there. It's kind of Russia's answer to the Davos Financial Summit that takes place every year. It was originally designed to attract investors, attract businessmen, attract politicians from around the world. But of course, because of the war with Ukraine, it has shrunk in size.
0: More than 140 drones were shot down over the surrounding Leningrad region.
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8: This is D-Day. We shall now bring music for the Allied invasion forces.
0: 1130 News was first on air in Vancouver with invasion news. Our Jim Benny reports the competition was a little different in 1944.
9: Besides CKWX, Vancouver only had three other radio stations at the time. But in our case, not only did we have a broadcast wire service, the same one we have today, by the way, we had arrangements with the Sun and Province to use their stories. The Province had a reporter who went on the air twice a day. They were kind of self-contained. Our news director was a guy named Sam Ross, who read 15-minute newscasts that day. No reporters, just him for 15 minutes. What's a shame is these broadcasts could have been recorded on transcription discs for posterity. But if that happened, nobody knows where they are today.
0: In addition to newscasts, the station quickly put together a half-hour special called The Story of the Invasion, a dramatized version of the landing. It aired that evening. Student volunteers from UBC and residents of Seasons Westbrook Village Retirement Community in Vancouver spend an afternoon together each week as part of a program called Bridging Generations.
10: Over the past 2 years, the UBC Medic Foundations program has been an opportunity for medical students and retired residents to form meaningful connections. Mayanna Fontanelli works for the retirement community.
12: We've had positive feedback from the residents and volunteers as well. For the first time, they're coming to volunteer with us over the summer. So it's amazing to see young adults wanting to spend their summer volunteering. And we hope to continue this partnership for a very long time.
10: Participants have conversations that bring out stories, laughter, and lived experiences while playing games like table tennis, puzzles, and bingo. The experience gives valuable insights that help shape students' understanding and perspectives outside of the classroom, like the importance of listening, empathy, and building personal connections. For residents like Derek Carr, these visits bring renewed energy, spark new friendships, and help renew social connections.
27: Since I retired, I
2: haven't been doing that, but this, you know, sort of brings me back again.
10: The program is a powerful reminder of how intergenerational connections can enrich lives. I'm Sydney Parker.
0: If you've ever thought it's too late to pursue a goal, this 74-year-old Calgarian has a lesson for you.
4: Joyce Arnold always loved learning, and she never gave up on getting a university degree. It's just that life got in the way. She began her studies at UCalgary back in the 1970s, but then she married, raised a family, and found a career, putting it all on the back burner. When Arnold retired, she was back, taking advantage of a tuition-free UCalgary program for seniors. There was a sharp learning curve.
11: Some of the programs at university, like creating graphs, and PowerPoint, I've never had to do, so that was a challenge.
4: She was determined to get her degree, and she did. As for a major celebration after Monday's grad ceremony, she doesn't need much.
11: You know, to me, it's enough just to walk the stage.
4: I'm Nadia Muharib.
0: One of Canada's best-known bears, affectionately known as the Boss, managed to rip off its collar within a week. Parks Canada says wildlife specialists captured the Boss and two other male grizzlies last month using a culvert trap as part of a program to better track these bears in Rocky Mountain National Parks. It's collaring grizzlies in the area to better understand habitat security and how animals are using the landscape. It's unclear if there are plans to recapture and collar the Boss, who has fathered about three-quarters of the cubs in the Banff area. It is 10 minutes after the hour. Coming up in 60 seconds, traffic and weather together. 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
23: From the 1130 Rogers Xfinity Internet Traffic Center, I'm Kevin Olenek, and there will be a closure at the Massey Tunnel until around 4 a.m. due to maintenance. So watch for and expect those delays. Take the Alex Fraser Bridge. Now remember, they're also doing work on the Queensborough Bridge. The work is mostly southbound, but lane closures in both directions as they continue that to do that work. So expect delays on the Richmond side, Burnaby side, and New West side. The Stella Wasson Bridge will be open for you, so that will be a great option. As we look at the weather, we are expecting showers for tonight, a low of 11, and then showers on Sunday, a high of 18. A break from the showers during the day on Monday with cloudy skies, a high of 19, but showers return Monday night, a low of 12, and they do stick around for Tuesday and Wednesday, a high of 19 on Tuesday and a high of 16 on Wednesday.
0: Welcome back. I'm Renee Bernard. Homelessness is drawing the attention of some soccer fans. Ahead of the 2026 FIFA World Cup, the Canadian Street Soccer Association hosted a tournament in Montreal today. Teams from across the country competed, and players were recruited for the next Homeless World Cup in Mexico City, scheduled for next January. The event is an international soccer tournament featuring teams composed of unhoused people, organized by more than 70 organizations. A YouTube channel has broken barriers in theaters.
31: YouTube animation company Glitch and show creator Cooper Smith Goodwin premiered their last act hour-long finale of the hit YouTube series The Amazing Digital Circus. I asked those that watched the movie if they thought this could be an opportunity for other content creators outside of typical filmmaking, seeing their work featured on the silver screen.
32: Yes, definitely.
33: 100% my brain. I think it would open a lot of doors, especially like how Markiplier brought out his Iron Lung or the back rooms. There's a lot more talk about these movies.
31: Other examples of YouTuber-made films have had great success thus far with A24's Backrooms, Curry Barker's Obsessions, and the aforementioned Markiplier-directed Iron Lung. The finale of The Amazing Digital Circus will be uploaded for free on YouTube on June 19th, or you can watch it in theaters now. I'm Rob Priest.
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0: Hello, I'm Renee Bernard. Here's what's making news right now. A dozen people are injured after shots rang out at a street festival in Ohio this afternoon. A town hall set to be hosted by a controversial BC MLA in Kamloops has prompted a local First Nation to issue a statement. And after sports, a look at how street festivals across the country are dealing with rising costs, increased security needs, and the FIFA World Cup. And from Sportsnet Radio, here is Adam Dunphy.
14: Theodore missed.
16: Shea Theodore scored 5:38 into the second OT to give the Golden Knights a 5-4 victory and a 2-1 series lead on the Hurricanes in the Stanley Cup Finals Saturday night. Mitch Marner set a Stanley Cup final record, scoring a hat trick in a 6-minute, 10-second span in the second period, and Vegas led 4-0 after 40. But the Hurricanes would score 4 in the third to send the game to overtime. This was Carolina's first road loss these playoffs. Game 4 goes Tuesday night in Vegas. The Blue Jays picked up a 6-4 win over the Orioles. The Mariners snapped their mini two-game losing streak by shutting out the Tigers 4-0. Seattle has now won 9 of their last 11. And the Tri-City Dust Devils got past the Vancouver Canadiens 8-3. Lightning goaltender Andrei Vasilevsky has won the Vezina Trophy for the second time in his career. Vasilevsky led the NHL this season with 39 wins. And in the CFL, the Elks opened up their regular season with a 29-21 win over the Red Blacks. Lions open their regular season next Saturday in Regina. From the Sports Center, I'm Adam Dunphy.
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0: Welcome back. I'm Renee Bernard. Iran has launched ballistic missiles towards Kuwait and Bahrain following U.S. strikes on Iranian military sites.
4: U.S. Central Command launching a series of attacks onto Iranian coastal military targets Saturday in response to what it says was an immediate threat against the region's maritime traffic. Overnight, Iran sent 4 one-way drones into the Strait of Hormuz. All were intercepted by U.S. forces, who then launched retaliatory strikes in an effort to, quote, defend against further Iranian attacks. Hours later, however, more Iranian missiles made their way across the Middle East.
2: Kuwait and Bahrain reporting a total of 10 ballistic missiles entering their airspaces. None of the projectiles reached their intended targets, Iranian state media reading a statement from the Iranian Foreign Ministry in response to the U.S. strikes.
7: The Foreign Ministry has called on the United Nations Security Council and other international institutions to respond immediately and effectively to the ceasefire violation and the illegal action by the White House.
2: The back-and-forth strikes marking a new level of complications when it comes to the ongoing fragile peace talks.
8: God willing, they will reach an agreement. War is not a good thing for our country. Its negative consequences are enormous, especially for ordinary people.
2: Tehran residents say they hope the two sides can reach an agreement soon as the economic effects of the war are taking their toll.
9: Carling Donahue, City News.
0: U.S. female Navy officers say they fear a career cap after U.S. Defense Secretary Pete Hegseth announced he's cutting women from a promotions list.
10: Several female Navy officers say they see Defense Secretary Pete Hegseth's recent intervention in a promotions list as a sign their careers now have a ceiling. The Navy had selected 31 sailors to promote from the rank of captain to one-star admiral. But Hegseth cut nine people, including all three women, from the list. That's according to a defense official who spoke on condition of anonymity. The Associated Press spoke with eight female Navy officers. They say they now worry for the future generation of female military leaders. The more junior officers say if they rose too far in the ranks, their careers could become politicized. I'm Julie Walker.
0: Traffic and weather are next.
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23: From the 1130 Rogers Xfinity Internet Traffic Center, I'm Kevin Olenek, and crane work is going on in both Burnaby as well as Vancouver. In Burnaby, crane work is going on at Canada Way at Smith, one lane in both directions. And in Vancouver, crane work is on Nanaimo and Broadway, closures there. The work continues in Granville Street between Broadway and 16th, as well as from 57th to 64th. And, of course, the Broadway subway project also continues as Broadway from Quebec to Maine is closed in both directions. As for the weather, get your umbrella out. We're expecting showers tonight, a low of 11. Showers on Sunday, a high of 18. Partly cloudy skies Sunday night, a low of 10. And cloudy skies on Monday, a high of 19. But we're expecting showers for Tuesday and Wednesday with a high of 19 on Tuesday and 16 on Wednesday.
0: Welcome back. I'm Renee Bernard. London, Ontario has marked the five-year anniversary of a hate-motivated attack that killed four members of a Muslim family. A driver hit a father, mother, daughter, and a grandmother with his truck while they were out for a walk in a London neighborhood. The couple's son, who was 9 years old at the time, survived. The anniversary comes as a national Muslim organization urges Ottawa to follow through on recommendations to address Islamophobia. The FIFA World Cup and the deadly Lapu-Lapu car attack in Vancouver are both having an impact on city festivals this year. While both Calgary and Vancouver were about to lose their annual fireworks nights, both events have been resurrected to some extent, but other festivals haven't been so lucky. Our Afua Ba takes a look at what is happening to a couple of festivals in Toronto this summer.
17: Anna Shabar, the managing director for Due West Fest and the Little Portugal BIA, says some items that they need for the event are in high demand this year because of the FIFA World Cup kicking off in a few days.
24: Just like waste removal, porta potties, fencing, these general supplier things like always go up a little bit year to year. We're lucky that we do have some good relationships with some of those suppliers over the years and they've helped us out, but others have gone up a bit.
17: Shabar also says a huge chunk of cash is also going towards safety.
24: We did have a lot of people, almost a million people at the festival last year. And so in result, we've had to have more police on site this year, which is almost doubled our police spending line.
17: Last year, City Council increased funding to Toronto festivals by $2.5 million to help with things like safety and security-related costs. It follows the 2025 tragedy in Vancouver when 11 people were killed after a driver plowed through crowds at the Lapu Lapu Day Street Festival.
24: The need for hostile vehicle mitigation units. So those are those bright-colored barricades at the entrances to make sure cars can't go through.
17: Organizers at Taste of North York say it's not just the larger festivals feeling the financial burden.
3: We don't want to get to that point where we need to be bailed out. What systems can be in place? There's so many of us fighting for such very little city funding, and I know the city wants to help as many people as they can. There just aren't the resources.
17: Afia Baugh, City News, Toronto.
0: The state of Tennessee is home to nearly 24 data facilities. More are coming. And now the Nashville Zoo is pushing back against a proposed 69,000 square foot data center being built next door. ABC's Morgan Norwood has more.
5: More than 227,000 people signing the zoo's petition opposing it. But Nashville is not alone. Communities from coast to coast are pushing back against these AI facilities. In Indianapolis, shots fired at a city councilman's home. A note left behind reading, no data centers. And in Utah, entrepreneur Kevin O'Leary admitting he screwed up after residents revolted over his proposed $15 billion project.
0: O'Leary Digital is also proposing to build a 9-gigawatt large-scale data center industrial park that will take up more than 64 square kilometers south of Grand Prairie. Stay tuned. In a half an hour, we take a deep dive into what data centers actually are and why they are so controversial. A judge has tossed out a lawsuit against a performer who backed out of a Kennedy Center performance.
6: Attorneys for musician Chuck Redd say a D.C. Superior Court judge has dismissed a breach of contract lawsuit filed against their client after Redd canceled a Christmas Eve performance at the Kennedy Center. Redd was protesting the adding of President Donald Trump's name to the Kennedy Center, and the lawsuit was tossed out under Washington's anti-SLAPP laws, which are designed to prevent meritless lawsuits intended to silence opposing points of view on matters of public interest. Redd says in an email that he's very pleased with the judge's ruling. Redd's attorneys also argued that their client never signed the contract provided by the Kennedy Center, and so he was not contractually obligated to perform. Donna Warder, Washington.
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22: The latest home design trend? Sleep divorces. More people are learning how to happily spend the rest of their lives with one person by sleeping in separate bedrooms. Couples who can't afford it are starting to ask builders and designers for two separate primary bedrooms in their homes. The rise is coming from snoring, different schedules, competing climate preferences, and those wearable trackers that generate data on how well we sleep. Roughly 31% of adults have opted for a sleep divorce, according to the American Academy for Sleep Medicine. Verizon's top executive says artificial intelligence will replace a large percentage of work that customer service reps do. CEO Dan Schulman is certain AI will cause, quote, disruption in certain job functions. He believes AI will help customers get answers to easy questions like recovering a lost password. For difficult requests, he sees human employees and AI agents working together. Verizon has set aside $20 million to help retrain workers for the AI era. Courtney Donahoe, Bloomberg Radio.
4: Macy's says it is seeing plus size clothing sales dip. That says GLP-1 drugs shrink shopper size. Overall, Macy's says business is good and it's boosting its forecast for the year. Bookings for all-inclusive resorts are surging this year as travelers seek relief from economic anxiety and the appeal of a fixed cost vacation where they don't have to think of the price while they're actually on vacation. Denise Pellegrini, Bloomberg Radio.
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0: Hello, I'm Renee Bernard. Here's what's making news right now. We are getting a better sense of how many people were injured by gunfire at a festival in Ohio today. The Kamloops First Nation is asking for calm and for respect ahead of what could be a town hall surrounded by protesters in that city tomorrow. A veteran mediator has been appointed to contract talks ahead of a strike that could impact how 911 calls are processed in BC. And Pope Leo draws large crowds as he begins his visit to Spain.
27: Shea Theodore is the overtime hero for Vegas as they win a wild Game 3. Sports at 45.
0: Those stories and more coming up in 60 seconds.
23: From the 1130 Rogers Xfinity Internet Traffic Center, I'm Kevin Olenek, and there will be a closure at the Massey Tunnel until around 4 a.m. due to maintenance. So watch for and expect those delays. Take the Alex Fraser Bridge. Now remember, they're also doing work on the Queensborough Bridge. The work is mostly southbound, but lane closures in both directions as they continue that to do that work. So expect delays on the Richmond side, Burnaby side, and New West side. The Stella Wasson Bridge will be open for you, so that will be a great option. As we look at the weather, we are expecting showers for tonight, a low of 11, and then showers on Sunday, a high of 18. A break from the showers during the day on Monday with cloudy skies, a high of 19, but showers return Monday night, a low of 12, and they do stick around for Tuesday and Wednesday, a high of 19 on Tuesday and a high of 16 on Wednesday.
26: 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Developing story.
0: A mass shooting at a beloved Ohio festival tonight has left at least 12 people with gunshot wounds. Hundreds of people were in attendance at the Old West End Fest in Toledo when gunfire rang out nearby, sending people running for cover. The victims range in age from 14 to 61. Calls started coming in requesting additional officers and first responders to assist the ones who were already on the scene. Toledo's fire chief, Allison Armstrong, explains her team's followed protocol.
28: Fire and EMS crews responded immediately. They went into the scene once it was secured by Toledo police, began treating, triaging, and then working on plans to transport those patients.
0: We're told two victims are in critical condition. The suspect is still on the loose, and a massive manhunt is underway this hour. Toledo has been celebrating its history with the two-day festival for more than 50 years. It appears the mayors of Calgary and Edmonton are on board with the province's plans to build a high-speed rail line between the two cities. Yesterday, not only did the province promise a rail line linking the municipalities, but trains to the city's airports as well, and also a train to Banff. The government wants the projects done within 30 years. Edmonton Mayor Andrew Knack says having a train to the airport would be transformative for the province's capital. Calgary's Jeremy Farkas says he's thrilled to see a passenger rail system nearing reality in Alberta after years and years of talk. In the lead up to a town hall being held in Kamloops tomorrow by a new political party called One BC, a local First Nation is stressing that conversations about land and governance must be approached with care. One BC, led by former BC Conservative Dallas Brody, says it will be discussing its platform, the state of the UN Declaration of the Rights of Indigenous Peoples, and defending private property. The Tecumseh Sweepnut First Nation stresses in a news release that UNDRIP is a framework for both Indigenous and non-Indigenous people to collaborate on advancing reconciliation. Town halls held by 1BC have been fraught affairs in recent months. One at UBC in January led to police escorting members of the party off campus when police said it became clear safety was at risk. The party wants to repeal the Indian Act, among other things. Tomorrow's town hall has no replacement venue, as the city of Kamloops rescinded its prior consent to use the city-owned space. BC's Labour Minister has appointed veteran mediator Vince Reddy to settle the province's dispute with its 911 call takers. Canadian Press reporter Jason White explains Reddy is facing a deadline.
2: BC Labour Minister Jennifer Whiteside says Reddy's work will last up to 10 days. If a settlement can't be reached in that time, then Reddy has the power to issue binding recommendations on any issues where the employer and the union still don't agree.
0: The union issued a 72-hour strike notice yesterday, but 911 services wouldn't be interrupted as emergency dispatchers are essential services. Toronto health officials are investigating a mumps outbreak at a workplace in downtown.
7: Toronto Public Health says there were 4 confirmed cases as of Friday associated with a workplace on 777 Bay Street. The address is the location of a Service Ontario office, and the health agency says exposure was limited to head office roles with no direct interaction with the public. Toronto Public Health says it's following up with identifiable contacts. Mumps causes swelling of the neck or cheeks and can also include fever, headache, and other symptoms. Brenda Molina Navidad, The Canadian Press, Toronto.
0: A dream trip to Glacier National Park in Montana has turned into a nightmare for a California man. Daniel Crago survived an attack by a grizzly bear after he encountered the animal on a hike. He says the bear locked onto his arm and dragged him more than 20 feet before letting go and running off, leaving him with serious injuries, but a new outlook.
8: A new perspective on what's important, whatever else is going on in life. I'm alive.
0: Several hikers came to his aid. One, fortunately, was a doctor who applied a tourniquet to slow the bleeding before he was airlifted to a hospital. We're learning how a stowaway on a United Airlines flight managed to get past gate agents last month. ABC's Jacqueline Lee tells us how the 25-year-old was eventually caught.
9: His boarding pass appearing to be a forgery. Police allege he approaches a gate and tries twice to scan a fake boarding pass, but fails. More than an hour later, he allegedly approaches another gate, walks past busy United gate agents, and boards the flight. The charging documents say he allegedly hid in the plane's restroom as it taxied to the runway and wasn't detected until a passenger notified the crew. Once the crew realized he wasn't booked on the flight, the plane returned to the gate.
0: The man, identified as Abdul Rahman Oriyami, is now facing a felony charge. Pope Leo continues to spread his message of peace, unity, and human dignity. Today, he brought his message to Spain. He's there for a week-long visit. ABC's Marcus Moore is in Madrid, where the pontiff appears to be meeting with very large and receptive crowds.
10: In his Pope Mobile, Leo XIV surprising crowds with a 6-7 meme trend using the up and down hand gesture. And the first American Pope asked to take sides on the upcoming World Cup.
11: I will certainly support the U.S. I don't know how many games I'll be able to see, but
14: you'll be there watching.
11: Best, yeah.
10: And when Pope Leo was asked for his reaction to the news that his hometown Chicago Bears might consider a move to Indiana, the Pope said it's out of his pay grade.
0: Local authorities in Madrid say 500,000 people gathered on city streets as he toured the city in his Pope Mobile.
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0: Today was the anniversary of the D-Day invasion of German-occupied France. Most people heard breaking news on the radio back then in the wee hours of June the 6th, 1944.
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3: That was NBC, where reporter Richard Harkness was skeptical.
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3: CBS analyst George Fielding Elliott.
6: These German reports may be an outright German lie.
3: Less than an hour later, confirmation from London of
12: landing Allied armies this morning on the northern coast of France.
3: U.S. Army Colonel Richard Dupuy. Chuck Sievertson, ABC News.
0: 1130 News was among the radio stations that brought listeners coverage of D-Day. Our Jim Benny reports the programming was as thorough as possible.
13: This was, of course, an era before satellites and television. Even overseas phone calls weren't practical. However, we did have a wire service called Press News Service, run by the Canadian Press. And CKWX also had arrangements with the Sun and Province, who sponsored some 15-minute news summaries on the station. We didn't put their reporters or writers on the air. This was back in the day when one newscaster read 15 minutes of copy uninterrupted. In addition to the newscast, the station quickly put together a half-hour special called The Story of the Invasion, which is a dramatized version of the landing.
0: If recordings were made of the newscasts, it doesn't appear they have survived. Looking to make new connections and keep their stories alive, medical students from UBC are going out of their way every Sunday to visit the Westbrook Village Retirement Community in Vancouver. Our Sydney Parker has more on what's called the Bridging Generations program.
15: The initiative, started by the UBC Medic Foundation 2 years ago, allows residents and medical students to form meaningful connections through their weekly visits. Mayanna Fontanelli works for the retirement community.
17: Having that intergenerational connection with our residents.

0: recognize the importance of listening, empathy, and building personal connections. I'm Sydney Parker.
1: 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Coming up in 60 seconds, traffic and weather together. 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
10: From the 1130 Rogers Xfinity Internet Traffic Center, I'm Kevin Olenek, and crane work is going on in both Burnaby as well as Vancouver. In Burnaby, crane work is going on at Canada Way at Smith, one lane in both directions. And in Vancouver, crane work is on Nanaimo and Broadway, closures there. The work continues in Granville Street between Broadway and 16th, as well as from 57th to 64th. And of course, the Broadway subway project also continues as Broadway from Quebec to Maine is closed in both directions. As for the weather, get your umbrella out. We're expecting showers tonight, a low of 11. Showers on Sunday, a high of 18. Partly cloudy skies Sunday night, a low of 10. And cloudy skies on Monday, a high of 19. But we're expecting showers for Tuesday and Wednesday with a high of 19 on Tuesday and 16 on Wednesday.
1: Welcome back. I'm Renee Bernard. Hundreds of protesters gathered today in Zvernik, Albania, to rally against a proposed luxury development linked to Ivanka Trump and her husband, Jared Kushner. The $1.6 billion project is slated to be constructed near a protected landscape. Activists like this woman are worried the landscape and wildlife will be negatively impacted by the development.
11: We have a landscape protected area that will not be anymore the same landscape. That's also the main reason why a landscape protected area is to protect the landscape, which is unique.
1: The government insists the development on the Adriatic coast would be transformational for the former communist nation as it seeks to enter the high-end tourism market and pushes for European Union membership. Sports is next.
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1: Hello, I'm Renee Bernard. Here's what's making news right now. Two people are in critical condition after gunfire erupts near a street festival in Toledo, Ohio this evening. Pope Leo draws 500,000 people to the streets of Madrid, and after sports, wonder what all the fuss is over data centers? We try to answer some questions for you. And from Sportsnet Radio, here's Adam Dunphy.
15: Shea Theodore scored 5:38 into the second overtime period to give the Golden Knights a 5-4 win over the Hurricanes in Game 3 of the Stanley Cup Finals Saturday night. Mitch Marner had a hat trick and an assist in the second period to give the Knights a 4-0 lead after 40 minutes. But the Hurricanes stormed back with four goals in the third, including three

0: span of 39 seconds, which is a Stanley Cup final record to even things up. Game 4 goes Tuesday in Vegas. The Blue Jays picked up a 6-4 win over the Orioles. The Mariners snapped their mini two-game losing streak by shutting out the Tigers 4-0. Seattle has now won 9 of their last 11. And the Tri-City Dust Devils got past the Vancouver Canadiens 8-3. Lightning goaltender Andre Vasilevsky has won the Vezina Trophy for the second time in his career. Vasilevsky led the NHL this season with 39 wins. And in the CFL, the Elks opened up their regular season with a 29-21 win over the Red Blacks. Lions open their regular season next Saturday in Regina. From the Sports Center, I'm Adam Dunphy.
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8: Welcome back. I'm Renee Bernard. The United Nations says escalating violence across the Democratic Republic of the Congo is posing a challenge when it comes to combating the Ebola outbreak.
9: In the Democratic Republic of the Congo, villagers mourn the loss of their family and friends following a deadly attack from one of the country's armed rebel groups. According to the Congolese army, at least 16 people were murdered in the attack, which saw the rebels split into three groups and target different neighborhoods simultaneously. To the south in the Kivu province, health officials are reporting an attack on an Ebola burial team. Outbreak workers say they were forced to abandon the coffin of an infected patient. United Nations officials warning that escalating violence in the DRC is hampering efforts to contain the disease and reach affected communities. Despite the insecurity, aid groups continue their work on the ground. Earlier this week, the African CDC and the World Health Organization also launched a six-month, $518 million preparedness and response plan. The WHO Director General says in his experience, success in combating Ebola depends on how well certain vital elements work together.
10: Emergency coordination, surveillance, laboratory testing, infection prevention and control, clinical care, and community engagement.
9: Last weekend, the WHO warned that the spread of Ebola was outpacing response efforts. That tone has now slightly shifted, with experts saying health workers are slowly catching up.
11: Carling Donahue, City News.
8: Australia has seen its third fatal shark attack in 4 weeks.
12: A shark attack in Australia kills a spearfisher Saturday. It's the country's third fatal shark attack in 4 weeks. Police say the 35-year-old was spearfishing with family in Western Australia. Authorities suspect a 15-foot white shark was responsible. This spate of fatalities is unusual in a country that averages just under 3 shark deaths a year. On May 24th, a spearfisher was attacked on the Great Barrier Reef. A week earlier, a 13-foot white shark fatally mauled another spear fisher. In January, a 12-year-old boy died after he was mauled by a bull shark in Sydney Harbor. I'm Julie Walker.
8: Traffic and weather are next.
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16: From the 1130 Rogers Xfinity Internet Traffic Center, I'm Kevin Olenek, and there will be a closure at the Massey Tunnel until around 4 a.m. due to maintenance. So watch for and expect those delays. Take the Alex Fraser Bridge. Now, remember, they're also doing work on the Queensboro Bridge. The work is mostly southbound, but lane closures in both directions as they continue that to do that work. So expect delays on the Richmond side, Burnaby side, and New West side. The Stella Wasson Bridge will be open for you, so that will be a great option. As we look at the weather, we are expecting showers for tonight, a low of 11, and then showers on Sunday, a high of 18. A break from the showers during the day on Monday with cloudy skies, a high of 19, but showers return Monday night, a low of 12, and they do stick around for Tuesday and Wednesday, a high of 19 on Tuesday and a high of 16 on Wednesday.
8: Welcome back. I'm Renee Bernard. If you've noticed that data centers are having a moment in Canada right now, you wouldn't be the only one. Ottawa is looking to maintain a sovereign digital footprint amid the current AI rush, while protesters in places like Vancouver are saying Canada shouldn't be a data center guinea pig. In this edition of the Big Story podcast, host Maria Castain speaks to Xion Gua, assistant professor at the Faculty of Information at the University of Toronto. She begins by asking him what data centers are.
17: A data center is essentially a large warehouse or sometimes a set of large warehouses across a huge physical footprint that houses all manner of things related to the physical needs of AI. So things like computers, servers, chips. But I have to say, it's a lot more than that, because it's not just a computer infrastructure project. It's also an energy project and a construction project and many things taken together.
18: Take us through that. What does that mean exactly?
17: Yeah, absolutely. So whenever you have so many computers and servers and chips all co-located in one geographical space, you have tremendous energy needs. So all of those systems require electricity to run, and it places a huge load on the energy grid. So it's not just a simple matter of constructing a warehouse and putting a bunch of computers and servers in the warehouse, but you actually have to set up the energy infrastructure to run the needs of that particular warehouse, because the amount of electricity needs is insane. And the other thing I'll point out is that every single computer or server generates heat. So there's a lot of heat being generated. And so there are cooling needs as well, which is another kind of energy need.
18: These are very needy centers, very, very needy. That's what I'm hearing.
17: Yeah, absolutely.
18: So Canada is currently home to more than 300 data centers, with the most being here in Ontario. I'm curious to know what factors determine that, like, a particular province or location is best fit to house a data center or a collection of data centers.
17: Now, this is a really interesting question, because this is where you will often find a little bit of a divergence between what the government or private industry will say versus what they actually do. So if you look at a lot of the public press releases from the federal government in terms of why Canada is set up uniquely well for the construction and maintenance of data centers so we can do things like sovereign AI and sovereign compute, the narrative is always things like, number one, in general, Canada is a pretty cool country in terms of climate. So the heat generation needs that I talked about, maybe we, you know, if we put data centers in the great northern expanses of our beautiful country, then we don't have that many cooling needs because the climate will take care of it. And of course, in the great northern expanses, there's a lot of geographical land that's basically lying empty. So we could construct large warehouses and that would be wonderful. However, if you look at where data centers are actually being constructed, they're almost always constructed around existing dense geographical locations in Canada. So the GTA, the GVA, parts of Calgary and Edmonton, everything is around a densely populated urban area. And the reason is, those are the areas that already have energy infrastructure as well as fiber internet connectivity.
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27: Lululemon is cutting its full-year sales forecast, underscoring the challenge that the company's incoming CEO faces in revitalizing the upscale yoga wear brand. It's facing intensifying competition and recent product setbacks, such as embarrassingly see-through leggings. Lululemon now sees revenue for the full fiscal year at $11 billion, or just over. That is below forecasts of analysts compiled by Bloomberg. The company's revenue and profit prediction for the current quarter are also below expectations. Artificial intelligence will replace a large percentage of the work that customer service representatives currently do. That prediction comes from a major employer of customer service representatives, Verizon Communications. Speaking at this week's Bloomberg Tech Conference in San Francisco, Verizon CEO Dan Schulman says AI will cause disruption in certain job functions, but human employees and AI agents will work together in some capacities. Verizon has earmarked $20 million to help retrain workers for the AI era, including learning how to write effective prompts and create AI agents. The boss of Airbnb is starting a new artificial intelligence lab to develop AI models. Sources tell Bloomberg Brian Chesky plans to focus on user interaction and design and is in the early stages of funding the lab. Chesky will not serve as chief executive of the new lab as he continues to transform Airbnb into a travel app with new add-on services. Andrew O'Day, Bloomberg Radio.
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30: Good morning, I'm Ridley Wilson. Here's what's making news right now. A controversial leader in a controversial party still do not have a venue for their controversial town hall. 1BC is set to have some kind of meeting in Kamloops today, though. BC's emergency call takers have issued strike notice. We're hearing a reaction. And at 12 after...
0: Navigating Alberta's healthcare system can be tough for anyone, and especially so for some refugees who are new to the country. A doctor worries the new Alberta One card may pose some problems for that population.
1: Golden Knights take a 2-1 lead in the Stanley Cup Final. Sports at 15.
30: All that and more for you in 60 seconds.
16: From the 1130 Rogers Xfinity Internet Traffic Center, I'm Kevin Olenek, and crane work is going on in both Burnaby as well as Vancouver. In Burnaby, crane work is going on at Canada Way at Smith, one lane in both directions. And in Vancouver, crane work is on Nanaimo and Broadway, closures there. The work continues in Granville Street between Broadway and 16th, as well as from 57th to 64th. And of course, the Broadway subway project also continues as Broadway from Quebec to Maine is closed in both directions. As for the weather, get your umbrella out. We're expecting showers tonight, a low of 11. Showers on Sunday, a high of 18. Partly cloudy skies Sunday night, a low of 10. And cloudy skies on Monday, a high of 19. Expecting showers for Tuesday and Wednesday with a high of 19 on Tuesday and 16 on Wednesday.
30: Let's begin in BC. We're in the lead up to a town hall being held in Kamloops today by new political party called One BC. A local First Nation is stressing that conversations about land and governance must be approached with care.
8: One BC, led by former BC Conservative Dallas Brody, says it will be discussing its platform, the state of the UN Declaration of the Rights of Indigenous Peoples, and defending private property. The Tecumloops Wefnack First Nation stresses in a news release that UNDRIP is a framework for both Indigenous and non-Indigenous people to collaborate on advancing reconciliation. Town halls held by One BC have been fraught affairs in the recent past. One at UBC in January led to police escorting members of the party off campus when police said it became clear safety was at risk. The party wants to repeal the Indian Act, among other things.
30: I'm Renee Bernard. Today's town hall has no replacement venue as the city of Kamloops rescinded its prior consent to use a city-owned space. Burnout and frustration at ECOM as the call takers who dispatch fire, police, or ambulances issued strike notice.
2: They see over 2 million calls in a year. Now over 700 911 call takers say they're exhausted, financially stressed, and at a breaking point.
3: And this is all while they're dealing with someone's worst moments of their lives.
2: QP 8911 President Donald Grant says the maximum wait time for someone dialing 911 is around 5 seconds. He says last week a caller was on hold for 8 minutes. Grant says due to burnout, he's seeing a concerning amount of sick leave from employees.
3: Coming into shifts that are short-staffed, seeing these long wait times, not being able to go to the bathroom, not being able to take breaks, working excessive amounts of overtime, all these things are contributing factors.
2: Joe Sadowski, City News, Vancouver.
30: After the stabbing death of her brother in a Walmart out east, an Edmonton woman is grappling with the loss of another family member.
4: An Edmonton woman is grappling with unimaginable loss after two of her brothers died last week, one of them making headlines in Montreal, where police say he was stabbed inside a Walmart during a confrontation with a group of teens, later dying in hospital, with three teens now facing charges, including second-degree murder.
6: He was always trying to just prove to us, like, he was a good person, and I know he was a good person, that he was just dealing with some stuff and trying to get around it.
4: Natasha Canis is standing up for her late brother, 22-year-old Giovanni Ray Robbins. He was stabbed in the baby section of a Montreal Walmart Tuesday afternoon, police initially arresting four 15-year-olds, only charging three. Canis' pain amplified. She says it happened before Giovanni was expected to fly to Edmonton for their 25-year-old brother's funeral, who died unexpectedly May 26th. Giovanni's death is Montreal police's ninth homicide investigation this year. Elliot Knopp, City News, Edmonton.
30: This weekend, Vancouverites marched to show their solidarity for sex workers.
7: Dozens of Vancouverites showing up Saturday to participate in the annual Red Umbrella March and show their solidarity with the city's sex workers.
10: We've been seeing more violence in the community than we've ever seen before.
7: Angela Wu leads Swan Vancouver, which supports migrant sex workers.
9: She says Canada's legal landscape is to blame for the rise in violence because it pushes sex workers away from seeking help.
10: So what that means is that they're really reluctant to go to the police when they need help. And unfortunately, predators know that. So then we're seeing just more people being emboldened to target sex workers.
9: Jack Rabb, City News, Vancouver.
30: A rally went across Canada on Saturday focused on immigrants becoming permanent residents.
11: Around 300 Hong Kong residents and supporters gathered at Robson Square in Vancouver on Saturday. They are calling on the federal government to deal with the long delays in the special immigration pathway that allows eligible Hong Kong residents in Canada to apply for permanent residence.
12: I think this is quite unfair to us. We spend a lot of money for the studying and for living, but doesn't mean we can be 100% to get the PR, but this is totally, how do I say?
13: It's like break the promise. Yeah.
12: Break our dreams.
11: Yeah. The current policy is set to expire on August 31st this year. The Alliance is asking for faster processing, clear updates, and a plan for people still waiting. For City News, I'm Yoli from Omni in Vancouver.
30: If you want to go looking for knickknacks or hand-me-downs this summer, a few Edmontonians have made the perfect app for you.
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30: Students from the UBC Medics Volunteers Group are visiting with residents of Seasons Westbrook Village Retirement Community today as part of a weekly initiative called Bridging Generations.
19: The initiative, started by the UBC Medic Foundation 2 years ago, allows residents and medical students to form meaningful connections through their weekly visits. Mayanna Fontanelli works for the retirement community.
22: Having that intergenerational connection with our residents is very beneficial, especially on the weekend, so they get to decide what activities they feel like doing.
19: Some of the activities include table tennis, puzzles, and bingo, as well as casual conversations that bring out stories, laughter, and lived experiences. The initiative serves as a powerful reminder of the value that intergenerational connection plays in enriching lives. Derek Carr is a resident who participates in the program.
25: For me, it's been interesting sort of reconnecting with students, you know, having spent an entire career as a professor at UBC.
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30: The Vegas Golden Knights won a wild Game 3 of the Stanley Cup Final on Saturday night. Our Adam Dunphy with the recap.
1: Shea Theodore scored 5:38 into the second overtime period to give the Golden Knights a 5-4 win and a 2-1 series lead over the Hurricanes. Vegas looked to be very much in control of this game after 40 minutes, thanks in large part to Mitch Marner. Marner had a natural hat trick and an assist in the second, and the Knights led 4-0 after 2. But the Hurricanes would score 4 in the third to tie the game, setting the stage for Theodore to play the hero. Game 4 goes Tuesday night in Vegas. From the Sports Center, I'm Adam Dunphy.
30: 60 seconds of traffic and weather.
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16: From the 1130 Rogers Xfinity Internet Traffic Center, I'm Kevin Olenek, and there will be a closure at the Massey Tunnel until around 4 a.m. due to maintenance. So watch for and expect those delays. Take the Alex Fraser Bridge. Now remember, they're also doing work on the Queensboro Bridge. The work is mostly southbound, but lane closures in both directions as they continue that to do that work. So expect delays on the Richmond side, Burnaby side, and New West side. The Stella Wasson Bridge will be open for you, so that will be a great option. As we look at the weather, we are expecting showers for tonight, a low of 11, and then showers on Sunday, a high of 18. A break from the showers during the day on Monday with cloudy skies, a high of 19, but showers return Monday night, a low of 12, and they do stick around for Tuesday and Wednesday, a high of 19 on Tuesday and a high of 16 on Wednesday.
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30: It is 12:12 in Vancouver and 1:12 in Calgary. While Alberta's new driver's licenses are being touted as a way to simplify life for many people, a Calgary doctor working with refugees says it adds anxiety and more bureaucracy for many.
23: Dr. Rachel Talavlikar, medical director for the Calgary Refugee Health Clinic, says healthcare navigation can be a challenge for many Albertans. It's an extra burden for those who are just trying to figure out how to do life here in Canada. As of July 2nd, the province is rolling out its Alberta One Card. It combines your driver's license, healthcare information, and adds a citizenship marker to a single card. While the province says it's a practical, time-saving move, the doctor isn't so sure that's the case for everyone.
24: I like the idea of having a non-paper card that has my healthcare number so I don't have to keep track, but I think a lot of the language and the way that it's being implemented could lead to some unintended confusion and harms.
23: Talavlikar worries some refugees who are entitled to healthcare will find it challenging to jump through hoops to get the new card requirements sorted.
24: And then, of course, it's the understanding and learning about the change that the healthcare number will expire. And I think that's going to be the case for all of us, whether Albertan, Canadian-born, or otherwise, that even though they're still eligible, I think when people hear that something's expiring, sounds like they'll have to pay to get it renewed, or, you know, we'll have to work that into how we're teaching patients how to use the health system.
23: Kevin Lee, Press Secretary for Service Alberta and Red Tape Production, says there is no change to who can access health care as a result of the new card. I'm Nadia Muharib.
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30: Good morning, I'm Ridley Wilson. Here's what's making news right now. Kamloops will be hosting 1BC today. The political party has drawn protesters to its public events in the past, but it's still not clear where its town hall will be held, given the city revoked the party's ability to use their land. A mediator's been selected to help bargain with BC's 911 call takers as they issued strike notice just before the weekend. And after sports...
2: 82 years ago, Canadians landed on Juno Beach, and our station quite proudly brought Vancouver the first flash about the D-Day invasion.
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3: Shea Theodore scored 5:38 in the second OT to give the Golden Knights a 5-4 victory and a 2-1 series lead on the Hurricanes in the Stanley Cup Finals Saturday night. Mitch Marner set a Stanley Cup Final record, scoring a hat trick in a 6-minute 10-second span in the second period, and Vegas led 4-0 after 40. But the Hurricanes would score 4 in the third to send the game to overtime. This was Carolina's first road loss these playoffs. Game 4 goes Tuesday night in Vegas. The Blue Jays picked up a 6-4 win over the Orioles. The Mariners snapped their mini two-game losing streak by shutting out the Tigers 4-0. Seattle has now won 9 of their last 11. And the Tri-City Dust Devils got past the Vancouver Canadiens 8-3. Lightning goaltender Andre Vasilevsky has won the Vezina Trophy for the second time in his career. Vasilevsky led the NHL this season with 39 wins. And in the CFL, the Elks opened up their regular season with a 29-21 win over the Red Blacks. Lions open their regular season next Saturday in Regina. From the Sports Center, I'm Adam Dunphy.
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3: First word around 2:45 a.m. Eastern Time.
4: The German news agency Transocean said today in a broadcast that the Allied invasion had begun.
3: That was NBC, where reporter Richard Harkness was skeptical.
5: The Nazis are jittery.
3: CBS analyst George Fielding Elliott.
6: These German reports may be an outright German lie.
3: Less than an hour later, confirmation from London of
7: landing Allied armies this morning on the northern coast of France.
3: U.S. Army Colonel Richard Dupuy. Chuck Sievertson, ABC News.
2: 1130 News Radio was among the radio stations that brought coverage of D-Day. Our Jim Benny reports the programming was as thorough as possible.
8: This was, of course, an era before satellites and television. Even overseas phone calls weren't practical. However, we did have a wire service called Press News Service, run by the Canadian Press. And CKWX also had arrangements with the Sun and Province, who sponsored some 15-minute news summaries on the station. We didn't put their reporters or writers on the air. This was back in the day when one newscaster read 15 minutes of copy uninterrupted. In addition to the newscast, the station quickly put together a half-hour special called The Story of the Invasion, which is a dramatized version of the landing.
2: If recordings were made of the newscasts, it doesn't appear they have survived. Pope Leo spreading a message of peace, unity, and human dignity this weekend. He was in Spain to spread that. He was there for a week-long visit. ABC's Marcus Moore is in Madrid, where the pontiff appears to be meeting with a very large and receptive crowd.
9: In his Pope-mobile, Leo XIV surprising crowds with a 6-7 meme trend, using the up-and-down hand gesture. And the first American pope asked to take sides on the upcoming World Cup.
10: I will certainly support the U.S. I don't know how many games I'll be able to see, but,
11: you'll be there watching.
10: Best, yeah.
9: And when Pope Leo was asked for his reaction to the news that his hometown Chicago Bears might consider a move to Indiana, the pope said it's out of his pay grade.
2: Local authorities in Madrid say more than 500,000 people gathered in city streets as he toured the city in his Pope-mobile. 60 seconds of traffic and weather.
12: In 1938, the very first Sasquatch Days took place, attended by First Nations people from across Canada and the United States. Now you can be part of that living history. June 13th and 14th at the 14th Annual Sasquatch Days in Harrison Hot Springs. 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Sasquatch Days, June 13th and 14th. 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
14: From the 1130 Rogers Xfinity Internet Traffic Center, I'm Kevin Olenek, and crane work is going on in both Burnaby as well as Vancouver. In Burnaby, crane work is going on at Canada Way at Smith, one lane in both directions. And in Vancouver, crane work is on Nanaimo and Broadway, closures there. The work continues in Granville Street between Broadway and 16th, as well as from 57th to 64th. And of course, the Broadway subway project also continues as Broadway from Quebec to Maine is closed in both directions. As for the weather, get your umbrella out. We're expecting showers tonight, a low of 11. Showers on Sunday, a high of 18. Partly cloudy skies Sunday night, a low of 10. And cloudy skies on Monday, a high of 19. But we're expecting showers for Tuesday and Wednesday with a high of 19 on Tuesday and 16 on Wednesday.
15: Welcome back. I'm Renee Bernard. London, Ontario has marked the five-year anniversary of a hate-motivated attack that killed four members of a Muslim family. A driver hit a father, mother, daughter, and a grandmother with his truck while they were out for a walk in a London neighborhood. The couple's son, who was 9 years old at the time, survived. The anniversary comes as a national Muslim organization urges Ottawa to follow through on recommendations to address Islamophobia. The FIFA World Cup and the deadly Lapu-Lapu car attack in Vancouver are both having an impact on city festivals this year. While both Calgary and Vancouver were about to lose their annual fireworks nights, both events have been resurrected to some extent, but other festivals haven't been so lucky. Our Afua Ba takes a look at what is happening to a couple of festivals in Toronto this summer.
5: Anna Shabar, the managing director for Due West Fest and the Little Portugal BIA, says some items that they need for the event are in high demand this year because of the FIFA World Cup kicking off in a few days.
16: Just like waste removal, porta potties, fencing, these general supplier things like always go up a little bit year to year. We're lucky that we do have some good relationships with some of those suppliers over the years, and they've helped us out, but others have gone up a bit.
5: Shabar also says a huge chunk of cash is also going towards safety.
16: We did have a lot of people, almost a million people at the festival last year. And so in result, we've had to have more police on site this year, which is almost doubled our police spending line.
5: Last year, City Council increased funding to Toronto festivals by $2.5 million to help with things like safety and security-related costs. It follows the 2025 tragedy in Vancouver when 11 people were killed after a driver plowed through crowds at the Lapu-Lapu Day Street Festival.
16: The need for hostile vehicle mitigation units. So those are those bright-colored barricades at the entrances to make sure cars can't go through.
5: Organizers at Taste of North York say it's not just the larger festivals feeling the financial burden.
17: We don't want to get to that point where we need to be bailed out. What systems can be in place? There's so many of us fighting for such very little city funding, and I know the city wants to help as many people as they can. There just aren't the resources.
5: Afia Baugh, City News, Toronto.
15: The state of Tennessee is home to nearly two dozen data facilities. More are coming. And now the Nashville Zoo is pushing back against a proposed 69,000 square foot data center being built next door. ABC's Morgan Norwood has more.
18: More than 227,000 people signing the zoo's petition opposing it. But Nashville is not alone. Communities from coast to coast are pushing back against these AI facilities. In Indianapolis, shots fired at a city councilman's home. A note left behind reading, no data centers. And in Utah, entrepreneur Kevin O'Leary admitting he screwed up after residents revolted over his proposed $15 billion project.
15: O'Leary Digital is also proposing to build a 9-gigawatt large-scale data center industrial park that will take up more than 64 square kilometers south of Grand Prairie. Stay tuned. In a half an hour, we take a deep dive into what data centers actually are and why they are so controversial. A judge has tossed out a lawsuit against a performer who backed out of a Kennedy Center performance.
19: Attorneys for musician Chuck Redd say a D.C. Superior Court judge has dismissed a breach of contract lawsuit filed against their client after Redd canceled a Christmas Eve performance at the Kennedy Center. Redd was protesting the adding of President Donald Trump's name to the Kennedy Center, and the lawsuit was tossed out under Washington's anti-SLAPP laws, which are designed to prevent meritless lawsuits intended to silence opposing points of view on matters of public interest. Redd says in an email that he's very pleased with the judge's ruling. Redd's attorneys also argued that their client never signed the contract provided by the Kennedy Center, and so he was not contractually obligated to perform. Donna Warder, Washington.
15: Business news is next.
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3: Lululemon is cutting its full-year sales forecast, underscoring the challenge that the company's incoming CEO faces in revitalizing the upscale yoga wear brand. It's facing intensifying competition and recent product setbacks, such as embarrassingly see-through leggings. Lululemon now sees revenue for the full fiscal year at $11 billion, or just over. That is below forecasts of analysts compiled by Bloomberg. The company's revenue and profit prediction for the current quarter are also below expectations. Artificial intelligence will replace a large percentage of the work that customer service representatives currently do. That prediction comes from a major employer of customer service representatives, Verizon Communications. Speaking at this week's Bloomberg Tech Conference in San Francisco, Verizon CEO Dan Schulman says AI will cause disruption in certain job functions, but human employees and AI agents will work together in some capacities. Verizon has earmarked $20 million to help retrain workers for the AI era, including learning how to write effective prompts and create AI agents. The boss of Airbnb is starting a new artificial intelligence lab to develop AI models. Sources tell Bloomberg Brian Chesky plans to focus on user interaction and design and is in the early stages of funding the lab. Chesky will not serve as chief executive of the new lab as he continues to transform Airbnb into a travel app with new add-on services. Andrew O'Day, Bloomberg Radio.
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2: Good morning. I'm Ridley Wilson. Here's what's making news right now. Kamloops will be the center of protesters. So says a local First Nation, as 1BC is going to have a town hall someplace that isn't owned by the city. Reactions coming in after 911 call takers issued strike notice in BC, and the province immediately got a mediator ready. And at 42 after...
26: The new Alberta One card is being touted as a way to simplify things for Albertans, but a Calgary doctor working with refugees says it may do the opposite for some in that population.
27: Shea Theodore is the overtime hero for Vegas as they win a wild Game 3. Sports at 45.
2: I got all that and more for you in 60 seconds.
14: From the 1130 Rogers Xfinity Internet Traffic Center, I'm Kevin Olenek, and there will be a closure at the Massey Tunnel until around 4 a.m. due to maintenance. So watch for and expect those delays. Take the Alex Fraser Bridge. Now remember, they're also doing work on the Queensboro Bridge. The work is mostly southbound, but lane closures in both directions as they continue that to do that work. So expect delays on the Richmond side, Burnaby side, and New West side. The Stella Wasson Bridge will be open for you, so that will be a great option. As we look at the weather, we are expecting showers for tonight, a low of 11, and then showers on Sunday, a high of 18. A break from the showers during the day on Monday with cloudy skies, a high of 19, but showers return Monday night, a low of 12, and they do stick around for Tuesday and Wednesday, a high of 19 on Tuesday and a high of 16 on Wednesday.
2: Let's begin in BC, where while it has yet to find a venue, a Kamloops First Nation is drawing attention to a town hall today that may attract protesters.
15: While it is yet to find a venue, a Kamloops First Nation is drawing attention to a town hall that may attract protesters. The Tekulup Shwepnut First Nation has issued a press release to say the UN Declaration of the Rights of Indigenous Peoples does not create new rights, but affirms inherent rights. This as members and supporters of the 1BC political party prepare to host a town hall in Kamloops. The party is led by Dallas Brody, who is perhaps best known for making disparaging remarks about residential schools, which is why she got kicked out of the BC Conservative Party. The Kamloops First Nation goes on to say residential school denialism is harmful for communities and relationships. The town hall was to have taken place in a city-owned space until the city rescinded its permission. I'm Renee Bernard.
2: After issuing strike notice on Friday, BC's 911 call takers say something needs to change. They aren't able to take breaks or even go to the bathroom because of excessive short staffing. Our Joe Sadowski is hearing from emergency communication professionals of BC's President Donald Grant about it.
0: Last month, workers voted 95% in favor of strike action. Then on Friday, the union issued a 72-hour strike notice if a deal wasn't reached.
6: We're looking to be matched with other regional dispatch centers that are in the area, like Surrey Fire. And what that looks like is making sure that our folks are not falling behind other first responders.
0: Shortly after the strike notice, the province's labor minister, Jennifer Whiteside, appointed veteran mediator Vince Reddy to help the parties negotiate a renewed agreement. Joe Sadowski, City News, Vancouver.
2: An Edmonton woman is grappling with the death of two brothers in just 1 week, one being a homicide case in Quebec. Our Leo Crozat details her fight for justice and protecting her brother's memory.
8: She's worried people will use Giovanni's past to justify his death and influence the courts. He was recently released from prison after pleading guilty to stealing from a grocery store and assaulting a woman.
9: It just looks to me like they're portraying him as a bad guy. And I know that sometimes with social media, you know, that type of image can make the court maybe not get, like, maybe those kids won't get, you know, the sentence that they deserve.
8: She wants the public to know about the version of her brother that she knew, hopeful that by speaking up for him, the family will see justice. She plans on traveling to Montreal for the trial and wants the suspects in her brother's death, all 15-year-old boys, to be tried as adults. But for now, wanting the public to see these pictures of her brother.
9: He's a human being. You know, his past doesn't define who he is. Like, he had family. He's loved. He's not just some person out there that nobody loves and that this is okay.
8: Giovanni's death is Montreal police's 9th homicide investigation this year. Elliot Knopp, City News, Edmonton.
2: The annual Red Umbrella March took place on Saturday in Vancouver. Many came together to show solidarity and advocate for sex workers' rights, safety, and dignity. Our Jack Rabb is talking to the leader of Swan Vancouver, Angela Wu.
10: Wu says that reaching out for help is harder than ever, with multiple organizations being forced to shut down or scale back operations in the past year due to major funding shortfalls. Swan itself has had to temporarily shut down its office, with a heightened police presence downtown during the World Cup frightening its users, which other advocates say is indicative of a larger trend.
11: Pushed out of their neighborhoods, pushed out of safe spaces, accessibility. It's definitely affecting street-based sex workers in a pretty traumatic way.
10: Jack Rabb, City News, Vancouver.
2: Vancouver's Robson Square was the scene of a rally Saturday as people demanded the federal government do something to help immigrants trying to become permanent Canadian residents.
12: The rally is organized by the Hong Kong Pathé Alliance. Similar events are also taking place in Calgary and Toronto. The Pathé allows eligible Hong Kong residents in Canada, including people who studied or work here, to apply for PR. People here said they have waited for years and still do not know when the applications will be finished.
13: Right now, I'm stuck in limbo. It's been a year and a half. I haven't heard back from IRCC regarding my application. And we're continuously hoping that IRCC sees our cases. There's not just me, there's 40,000 plus applications that are stuck in limbo, and we don't know when they're going to get processed.
12: They also point to Immigration, Refugees, and Citizenship Canada's processing time tool, which now suggests new applicants could wait more than 10 years for the PR. For City News, I'm Yongli from Omni in Vancouver.
2: Finding garage sales can be time-consuming, following signs and making turns just to find one, if it's even there anymore. But some Edmontonians made a website that will help ease the process of looking for garage sales with just a few clicks.
28: We have something like 400
5: garage sales posted just today. And it's just, we're hopping one to the other.
16: And with the website supporting navigation for the exact location of the sale, signs like these are not as necessary as before.
17: Signage isn't as important, right? And if it's on Google Maps and it's in your car, then of course, then you're not distracted driving and that sort of thing. So, you know, if it's telling you where exactly to go, I think that's a proper thing to do.
16: A website that is useful for Jason Braxma, who likes buying and selling items from other garage sales.
17: I was going around that day and that sort of stuff and doing that kind of stuff. Definitely, I would use that.
16: Information such as what they are selling and location will be shown during the sale, but the address will be hidden before and after its opening hours.
5: We do care a lot about people's security and their own privacy.
16: So far, Peace wants to improve the website for Edmontonians, but would like to share their idea with other cities. Lee Cruzat, City News, Edmonton.
2: The residents of Seasons Westbrook Village Retirement Community are visiting with volunteer students from UBC today as part of a weekly initiative called Bridging Generations.
18: Since 2024, the UBC Medic Foundations program provides an opportunity for residents and medical students to form meaningful connections. Mayanna Fontanelli works at the retirement community.
19: These are past and current UBC students, and a lot of our residents are UBC alumni or UBC retired faculty. So I feel like there's an extra layer of connection there that reminds them of their years at UBC at some level.
18: Activities include table tennis, puzzles, and bingo, along with conversations that reveal stories, laughter, and lived experiences. For residents like Derek Carr, these visits help renew social connections, spark new friendships, and bring renewed energy.
20: Made an interesting connection quite unexpectedly with one of the students who was taking course at UBC in Spanish, which is what I used to teach there.
18: The experience offers valuable insight that helps shape students' understanding outside of the classroom and helps them learn the importance of listening, empathy, and building personal connections. The program serves as a powerful reminder of how intergenerational connections enrich lives. I'm Sydney Parker.
2: In sports, the Blue Jays went for a bounce-back win in Game 2 of their set with the Orioles. Our Randolph Fairbairn with the story.
21: The Blue Jays series with the Baltimore Orioles started pretty roughly as the opener turned into an Orioles slugfest with 5 runs in the 6th, 3 in the 8th, and 4 more in the 9th en route to a 13-3 win. The Jays were looking for an answer in Game 2, looking to get the offense moving. It didn't take long for the Blue Jays to do that. They put a run on the board in the 2nd, and then this happened in the 3rd.
22: Crushed out to left field, deep toward the bullpen, and gone! A 3-run rocket for Ernie Clement, and the Blue Jays blast their way in front. 4-1 they lead now in the bottom of the 3rd.
21: They would add one more in the inning and one more in the 7th before the Orioles would make it interesting with 2 in the 6th and 1 in the 7th, making the final 6-4 Blue Jays. From the Sports Center, I'm Randolph Fairbairn.
2: Next up, the Jays will close out the series with a first pitch at 10:37 this morning, Pacific Standard, 11:37 Mountain Standard, and you can watch it on Sportsnet. 60 seconds to traffic and weather.
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1: From the 1130 Rogers Xfinity Internet Traffic Center, I'm Kevin Olenek, and crane work is going on in both Burnaby as well as Vancouver. In Burnaby, crane work is going on at Canada Way at Smith, one lane in both directions. And in Vancouver, crane work is on Nanaimo and Broadway, closures there. The work continues in Granville Street between Broadway and 16th, as well as from 57th to 64th. And, of course, the Broadway subway project also continues as Broadway from Quebec to Maine is closed in both directions. As for the weather, get your umbrella out. We're expecting showers tonight, a low of 11. Showers on Sunday, a high of 18. Partly cloudy skies Sunday night, a low of 10. And cloudy skies on Monday, a high of 19. But we're expecting showers for Tuesday and Wednesday with a high of 19 on Tuesday and 16 on Wednesday.
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3: 1242 in Vancouver, 142 in Calgary. Everything from a new language to new customs and life in a new country can make adjusting a challenge. And a Calgary doctor working with refugees worries the new ID card will only add anxiety and confusion.
4: Starting in July, the province is introducing its Alberta One card, designed to simplify things. It combines your driver's license, healthcare information, and adds a citizenship marker. But Dr. Rachel Talavlikar, medical director for the Calgary Refugee Health Clinic, is concerned it seems to add a level of complexity instead.
5: You know, this is a population that already are navigating a lot of challenges when they first arrive, rebuilding their lives, getting their kids at school. They're looking at learning English. They're, you know, they've basically had their lives put on hold by whatever conflict they're fleeing from. And so I think it will just add more navigation challenges to that initial resettlement.
4: The card requires regular revalidation of Alberta healthcare eligibility to ensure no gaps in getting care. And the physician worries that might lead to some confusion and unintended consequences, especially among refugees.
5: If a patient is scared that if they go to the emergency room, it's going to cost them more money, they're going to stay home because they're scared and they don't have that money. And so I would hate to see a situation where a refugee doesn't make a decision for their health out of, guided by their symptoms. They make it because they're scared they don't have the coverage that they need, when actually they are covered.
4: I'm Nadia Mohara.
3: 60 seconds. Got your top stories in sports.
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3: Good morning, I'm Ridley Wilson. Here's what's making news right now. Crowds will likely be drawn to a 1BC town hall today, despite the fact the political party still has no official venue. They're having an event somewhere. Negotiations likely have begun between BC and the province's 911 call takers. Strike notice was issued Friday, and the province has already appointed a mediator. And after sports,
8: D-Day's 82nd anniversary is today, but in West Coast time, it happened the night before. Our station was the first to bring the news to Vancouver.
3: Time for sports. 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
9: Shea Theodore scored 5:38 into the second overtime period to give the Golden Knights a 5-4 win over the Hurricanes in Game 3 of the Stanley Cup Finals Saturday night. Mitch Marner had a hat trick and an assist in the second period to give the Knights a 4-0 lead after 40 minutes. But the Hurricanes stormed back with four goals in the third, including three in the span of 39 seconds, which is a Stanley Cup final record to even things up. Game 4 goes to

0: Tuesday in Vegas. The Blue Jays picked up a 6-4 win over the Orioles. The Mariners snapped their mini two-game losing streak by shutting out the Tigers 4-0. Seattle has now won 9 of their last 11. And the Tri-City Dust Devils got past the Vancouver Canadiens 8-3. Lightning goaltender Andrei Vasilevskiy has won the Vezina Trophy for the second time in his career. Vasilevskiy led the NHL this season with 39 wins. And in the CFL, the Elks opened up their regular season with a 29-21 win over the Red Blacks. Lions open their regular season next Saturday in Regina. From the Sports Center, I'm Adam Dunphy.
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8: The first on-scene report of the D-Day invasion broadcast is still famous, using a now primitive film sound recorder.
9: Looks like we're going to have a night tonight.
8: ABC's George Hicks. From the USS Ancon off the French coast.
10: Something burning is falling down through the sky.
8: With Navy men shooting down a German plane.
10: Down. Here we go. They got one.
8: Carried on all networks in the BBC. Chuck Sievertson, ABC News.
7: 11:30 News Radio was on air for D-Day. Our Jim Benny reports it wasn't an all-news station then, but there was plenty of invasion coverage.
11: We had just hired a man named Sam Ross to be our news director, and his mandate was to give up-to-the-minute war coverage. There were no voice reports like you hear today on the station. Instead, we had a team of news writers working with wire service copy, as well as material from the Sun and Province, with Ross as the main anchor. The anchors read all the stories for 15 minutes straight. The station took out a newspaper ad on D-Day, bragging it had the first flash on the invasion, which would have been late in the evening on June 5th, and the first story of Canada's part in the invasion.
7: There were hourly morning newscasts that day, something unusual for local radio back then. Pope Leo is in Spain for the next week to spread a message of peace, unity, and human dignity. On Saturday, ABC's Marcus Moore said the pontiff appeared to be meeting with a very large and receptive crowd in Madrid.
12: Thousands lining the streets to Spain to welcome Pope Leo XIV. Local authorities in Madrid saying more than 500,000 gathered for this event in the city center.
13: Being able to see him here in our city is special.
12: The Vatican says young people are part of a growing number of new Catholic followers. And Leo acknowledging he's competing for the spotlight in Madrid, where music megastar Bad Bunny is performing this weekend. There's talk of the two possibly meeting.
7: The American pontiff traveled to Spain dozens of times as a priest, but this is the first visit there by a pope in 15 years. 60 seconds here, traffic and weather.
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17: From the 1130 Rogers Xfinity Internet Traffic Center, I'm Kevin Olenek, and there will be a closure at the Massey Tunnel until around 4 a.m. due to maintenance. So watch for and expect those delays. Take the Alex Fraser Bridge. Now remember, they're also doing work on the Queensboro Bridge. The work is mostly southbound, but lane closures in both directions as they continue that to do that work. So expect delays on the Richmond side, Burnaby side, and New West side. The Stella Wasson Bridge will be open for you, so that will be a great option. As we look at the weather, we are expecting showers for tonight, a low of 11, and then showers on Sunday, a high of 18. A break from the showers during the day on Monday with cloudy skies, a high of 19, but showers return Monday night, a low of 12, and they do stick around for Tuesday and Wednesday, a high of 19 on Tuesday and a high of 16 on Wednesday.
7: You're listening to News Radio. Let's begin with some news from Calgary Police, where three men were shot in two shootings, one in the Beltline and the other in the city center. Our Ariel O'Shea tells us what happened between Friday night and Saturday morning.
18: In the first case, at about 11 p.m., officers found two men suffering gunshot wounds at an apartment building in the 1300 block of 14th Avenue Southwest. One man was found near the entrance, while the other was found in a hallway, shot in the arm, calling for help. Police are still trying to determine where the men were when they were shot, and they have not ruled out that they might have ran into the building looking for assistance. Both men have non-life-threatening injuries. Several hours later, another shooting happened. Here's Staff Sergeant John Gigon.
19: That occurred around just before 3 o'clock this morning under the 5th Avenue flyover, with one adult male shot in the lower extremities. Also non-life-threatening at this point.
18: Lately, Calgary has seen multiple shooting incidents happening, but Gigon said there's no evidence they're all linked.
19: I think it's probably more of a function of the better weather and more people out and about. At the moment, we don't see a link to any of them.
18: I'm Ariel O'Shea.
7: The province of Alberta revealing some details on plans to build a high-speed rail line between Calgary and Edmonton this week, and mayors in both cities are on board. Calgary's Mayor Jeremy Farkas says he's thrilled to see a passenger rail system nearing reality after talk over years and years. Edmonton's Andrew Knack says having a train to the airport would be transformative for the capital. There's also plans for a train connecting Calgary to Banff within the next three decades. If you've ever thought it's too late to pursue a goal, this Calgarian has a lesson for you. On a convocation at UCalgary next week, a 74-year-old woman will be among the grads, earning her Bachelor of Science degree more than 5 years after her post-secondary education began.
20: Joyce Arnold always loved learning, and she never gave up on getting a university degree. It's just that life got in the way. She began her studies at UCalgary back in the 1970s, but then she married, raised a family, and found a career, putting it all on the back burner. When Arnold retired, she was back, taking advantage of a tuition-free UCalgary program for seniors wanting to earn a degree. Although she had taken a lot of courses over the years working with ATB Financial, there was a sharp learning curve.
21: Computers, I had in my workforce and had some courses. But some of the programs at university, like creating graphs and Google Notes and stuff like that, and PowerPoint, I've never had to do. So that was a challenge. I had to read online how to do it, and unfortunately, their directions aren't that great.
20: Over the years, the mother of two had a lot of struggles. She lost a son and faced health issues, including rheumatoid arthritis. At one point, she thought about quitting, but then she thought about the work she'd already put in. She was determined to get her degree, and she did. As for a major celebration after Monday's grad ceremony, she doesn't need much.
21: You know, to me, it's enough just to walk the stage. I wanted to get a degree all my life. It was a goal of mine. So I achieved it. And like I said, when I discovered biological anthropology, I loved it.
20: I'm Nadia Muharib.
7: A YouTube channel has broken barriers in theaters.
22: YouTube animation company Glitch and show creator Cooper Smith Goodwin premiered their last act hour-long finale of the hit YouTube series The Amazing Digital Circus. I asked those that watched the movie if they thought this could be an opportunity for other content creators outside of typical filmmaking seeing their work featured on the silver screen.
23: Yes, definitely.
24: 100% my brain. I think it would open a lot of doors, especially like how Markiplier brought out his Iron Lung or the back rooms. There's a lot more talk about these movies.
22: Other examples of YouTuber-made films have had great success thus far, with A24's Backrooms, Curry Barker's Obsessions, and the aforementioned Markiplier-directed Iron Lung. The finale of The Amazing Digital Circus will be uploaded for free on YouTube on June 19th, or you can watch it in theaters now. I'm Rob Priest.
7: In Calgary, the first street festival of the summer is kicking off this weekend. Tens of thousands will head down to 4th Street for the Lilac Festival, and tons of entertainment. Mocking Shadows is one of the bands on the main stage. The festival runs 10 a.m. to 6 p.m. today, all along 4th Street Southwest. 60 Seconds, your business news.
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23: Lululemon is cutting its full-year sales forecast, underscoring the challenge that the company's incoming CEO faces in revitalizing the upscale yoga wear brand. It's facing intensifying competition and recent product setbacks, such as embarrassingly see-through leggings. Lululemon now sees revenue for the full fiscal year at $11 billion, or just over. That is below forecasts of analysts compiled by Bloomberg. The company's revenue and profit prediction for the current quarter are also below expectations. Artificial intelligence will replace a large percentage of the work that customer service representatives currently do. That prediction comes from a major employer of customer service representatives, Verizon Communications. Speaking at this week's Bloomberg Tech Conference in San Francisco, Verizon CEO Dan Schulman says AI will cause disruption in certain job functions, but human employees and AI agents will work together in some capacities. Verizon has earmarked $20 million to help retrain workers for the AI era, including learning how to write effective prompts and create AI agents. The boss of Airbnb is starting a new artificial intelligence lab to develop AI models. Sources tell Bloomberg Brian Chesky plans to focus on user interaction and design and is in the early stages of funding the lab. Chesky will not serve as chief executive of the new lab as he continues to transform Airbnb into a travel app with new add-on services. Andrew O'Day, Bloomberg Radio.
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7: Good morning, I'm Ridley Wilson. Here's what's making news right now. One BC is going to have a town hall today in Kamloops, and a local First Nation says there's no doubt there's going to be a ruckus from protesters. The BC government's got a mediator ready to talk to the province's 911 call takers after they issued strike notice on Friday. And at 12 after.
20: The new Alberta One card is a few weeks out from launching, but already some confusion for some about how it will all unfold and doubt on it actually making things easier.
29: Golden Knights take a 2-1 lead in the Stanley Cup final. Sports at 15.
7: All that and more for you in 60 seconds.
17: From the 1130 Rogers Xfinity Internet Traffic Center, I'm Kevin Olenek, and crane work is going on in both Burnaby as well as Vancouver. In Burnaby, crane work is going on at Canada Way at Smith, one lane in both directions. And in Vancouver, crane work is on Nanaimo and Broadway, closures there. The work continues in Granville Street between Broadway and 16th, as well as from 57th to 64th. And of course, the Broadway subway project also continues as Broadway from Quebec to Maine is closed in both directions. As for the weather, get your umbrella out. We're expecting showers tonight, a low of 11. Showers on Sunday, a high of 18. Partly cloudy skies Sunday night, a low of 10. And cloudy skies on Monday, a high of 19. But we're expecting showers for Tuesday and Wednesday with a high of 19 on Tuesday and 16 on Wednesday.
7: Let's start off in BC, where a public discussion may attract protesters, according to a Kamloops First Nation. A town hall is scheduled to be held in the city today, hosted by the new political party, OneBC.
3: Its leader, Dallas Brody, is promoting her party's controversial platform, which includes, quote, defunding the reconciliation industry. In fact, there is a recall effort underway to remove her as MLA of Vancouver Quilchena. Several previous town halls hosted by her party have drawn protesters and even forced police to shut down an appearance at UBC earlier this year. The Tecumloops Swepnut First Nation has issued a news release to say conversations about land and governance must not cause further harm. The venue of the town hall is still unclear. The city of Kamloops has revoked its permission to use a civic-owned space.
7: I'm Renee Bernard. Unionized employees at Ecom have issued strike notice saying they're short-staffed and burning out. BC's labor minister has already appointed veteran mediator Vince Reddy to settle the province's dispute with its 911 call takers. Emergency Communication Professionals of BC's President Donald Grant is reacting.
5: Reddy has worked in labor relations for decades and most recently ratified an agreement with the province and the BC General Employees Union.
6: We welcome the appointment of Vince Reddy. He's very respected in the labor community. We have trust that he's going to be able to navigate this very complex situation.
5: Grant says he's thankful to the province for recognizing the urgency of the situation and that they're looking forward to working with Reddy. The longtime negotiator will work with the parties for up to 10 days and issue binding recommendations if a settlement is not reached before then. Joe Sadowski, City News, Vancouver.
7: After some major financial troubles taking a toll on support networks across Vancouver, people came out to show solidarity and advocate for the safety of sex workers in the city and across Canada during the Red Umbrella March on Saturday. Our Jack Rabb is speaking with the leader of SWAN Vancouver, Angela Wu.
8: Along with the displacement that's coming with the World Cup, advocates say human trafficking awareness campaigns have been counterproductive and actually contributed to stigmatization, something the community can ill afford.
9: Especially leading up to FIFA, we know that the call for sex workers is going to rise exponentially, and so will the violence towards them.
8: It's against this backdrop of anxiety that those in the march say officials need to get serious about providing funding to frontline organizations and treating sex work like work.
9: Sex work has always existed, but it doesn't have to exist in dangerous ways.
8: Jack Rabb, City News, Vancouver.
7: It could take as long as 10 years for some immigrants to become permanent Canadian residents. On Saturday, a rally went at Vancouver's Robson Square, among other cities in Canada, protesting the backlog at the IRCC.
10: The immigration minister recently told Parliament there have been more than 46,000 applications under the Hong Kong PR pathways, and just over 13,000 had arrived.
11: And the minister's solution is, well, don't apply under the lifeboat scheme. What is she even talking about? That lifeboat scheme was specifically designed for Hong Kongers. So it is absolutely outrageous that she would renege on the government's promise in suggesting that the Hong Kongers should apply under a different stream. It is absolutely unacceptable.
10: The federal government introduced special measures for Hong Kong residents in 2020 after China imposed the national security law in Hong Kong. Canada said it was concerned about the rights and freedoms of Hong Kong people. The PR pathway was later launched in 2021.
12: The current policy is set to expire on August 31st this year. The Alliance is asking for faster processing, clear updates, and a plan for people still waiting. For City News, I'm Yoli from Omni in Vancouver.
7: thousands of specimens are regularly sent to the Royal Alberta Museum, but sorting and curating is pretty time-consuming. As our Leo Quizzat reports, NorQuest AI students helped create an AI app to help with that.
13: NorQuest AI students worked for 3 months to create the app by taking 150 photos for 21 bird species. The app will predict what is the closest species of bird, shortening the time for curators.
14: What if we can save them time in making these predictions, and they could use those other times to look at the results of the model and be able to make, you know, better judgment call on the results of the model?
13: For curators at the Royal Alberta Museum, identifying one egg used to take anywhere from 2 to 3 hours. Sorting through the collection of 14,000 specimens, hoping the app will speed up the 300 left to identify.
15: The small eggs that have light backgrounds and markings on them that I needed help with. Warblers, pipits, sparrows, there's all these small perching birds that lay eggs that are very similar. And so some sort of tool that where if we could take a picture and at least narrow down what group it belongs to, whether it's pipits or warblers or sparrows, and maybe even the species, would have been super helpful.
13: The app is still in a prototype phase. Lee Quizzat, City News, Edmonton.
7: Today, student volunteers from UBC and residents of Seasons Westbrook Village Retirement Community are spending an afternoon together as part of a weekly program called Bridging Generations.
16: Over the past 2 years, the UBC Medic Foundations program has been an opportunity for medical students and retired residents to form meaningful connections. Mayanna Fontanelli works for the retirement community.
18: We've had positive feedback from the residents and volunteers as well. For the first time, they're coming to volunteer with us over the summer. So it's amazing to see young adults wanting to spend their summer volunteering. And we hope to continue this partnership for a very long time.
16: Participants have conversations that bring out stories, laughter, and lived experiences while playing games like table tennis, puzzles, and bingo. The experience gives valuable insights that help shape students' understanding and perspectives outside of the classroom, like the importance of listening, empathy, and building personal connections. For residents like Derek Carr, these visits bring renewed energy, spark new friendships, and help renew social connections.
19: Since I retired, I haven't been doing that, but this, you know, sort of brings me back again.
16: The program is a powerful reminder of how intergenerational connections can enrich lives. I'm Sydney Parker.
7: With the 2026 FIFA World Cup kicking off next week, bars and restaurants across Calgary are looking ahead to what could be one of the biggest sporting events for business in recent memory. Arain Rashid is speaking to the manager of Elephant and Castle.
21: And as Canada took on Ireland Friday night for the final friendly before the big tournament, the scene at Elephant and Castle in downtown Calgary was just a preview.
22: We are obviously going to be fully packed in here with every single game, and then we're going to do a watch party, fan zone and a tent out in the front lot with a huge screen out there as well.
21: Fans who came out to watch the friendly match say they'll be doing the same for the World Cup.
24: I like the whole communal aspect of like going to a bar to watch with people, so I'll probably be out watching with friends if I'm not there, so yeah.
28: We'll still come out and support even though we're not paying $1,000 a ticket.
21: Rain Rashid, City News, Calgary.
7: Will Mercedes continue to roll in race number 6 at the Monaco Grand Prix? Our Randall Fairbairn with the story.
30: The F1 season started with a bang at the Australian Grand Prix, with Mercedes pulling off the 1-2 finish with George Russell and Kimi Antonelli. They followed that up with a 1-2 finish in China, and then Antonelli finished first in races 3 and 4 in Japan and Miami. On to the Canadian Grand Prix, and Antonelli would cruise to another win to increase his lead in the standings to 43 points over Mercedes teammate George Russell. Now the pole is set for the Monaco Grand Prix, with Antonelli winning the spot in tight qualifying over Max Verstappen. Ferrari's Lewis Hamilton finished third, and local hero and teammate Charles Leclerc placed fourth. Leclerc finished second last year and won in Monaco in 2024. From the Sports Center, I'm Randolph Fairbairn.
7: The tight and winding street in Monaco should bring plenty of action when the race starts this morning at 6 a.m. Pacific Standard or 7 a.m. Mountain Standard. 60 seconds, your traffic and weather.
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3: From the 1130 Rogers Xfinity Internet Traffic Center, I'm Kevin Olenek, and you do have a closure in Vancouver for an event. This is the FBC Run for the Kids event. A full road closure on Canby Street from West 25th to West 41st from 6:30 a.m. to 1:30 p.m. So avoid that area. Remember, on the Canby Bridge, getting off of it, going towards BC Place, Pacific from Canby to Carroll is closed in both directions. And then you've also got the Broadway Subway project to be aware of, Broadway from Quebec to Maine. And crane work in Vancouver, Nanaimo, and Broadway, as well as in Burnaby on Canada Way at Smith. As we look at the weather, we are looking at some showers for today, a high of 18, and cloudy skies tonight, a low of 10. We start Monday with cloudy skies, during the day a high of 19, showers though on Monday night, a low of 12, and they stick around for Tuesday and Wednesday with a high of 19 on Tuesday and 16 on Wednesday.
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7: 112 in Vancouver, 212 in Calgary. The new Alberta One cards, which are out in July, mean Albertans will have their driver's license and health care information alongside with a citizenship marker on a single card. But not everyone sees it as a move to simplify things.
17: The Alberta One card isn't out yet, and for some it's already a bit complicated and confusing. Dr. Rachel Tlavlikar, medical director for the Calgary Refugee Health Clinic, says navigating the process to get a card is an added layer of complexity for refugees who are just trying to access the healthcare system. And it also fuels misconceptions about refugees who are working towards being contributing members of society.
20: The addition of the citizenship piece on the driver's license, like that again sort of perpetuates some of the confusion about this, because permanent residents are here legally. Many of them are here for decades. My partner is a permanent resident. He doesn't have citizenship, but he's here legally. It's going to lead to questions and concerns, and don't need to tell somebody necessarily, if I'm showing them my driver's license, what my citizenship or legal status is.
17: Tlavlikar says a requirement to regularly revalidate healthcare coverage will mean anxiety and confusion for some, and not only among the refugee population.
20: It does single out anybody who has a vulnerable status or anybody who has a vulnerable, you know, ability to navigate renewal of things, right? Anybody experiencing homelessness or who has changed their address a lot. It's kind of counter to the reducing red tape. It's going to perhaps introduce more.
17: I'm Nadia Mohara.
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7: Good morning. I'm Ridley Wilson. Here's what's making news right now. The town hall is set for today in Kamloops, but it might attract protesters. One BC's hosting it, but they've got no official venue still. A strike notice by BC's 911 call takers on Friday had the province immediately get a mediator ready. The workers say they're facing burnout and short staffing. After sports.
35: Today marks 82 years since the D-Day invasion. And after Canadians landed at Juneau Beach, we were the first station to broadcast the story to the Lower Mainland.
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36: Theodore missed. NXT Theodore says good night.
1: Shea Theodore scored 5:38 into the second OT to give the Golden Knights a 5-4 victory and a 2-1 series lead on the Hurricanes in the Stanley Cup Finals Saturday night. Mitch Marner set a Stanley Cup final record, scoring a hat trick in a 6-minute, 10-second span in the second period, and Vegas led 4-0 after 40. But the Hurricanes would score 4 in the third to send the game to overtime. This was Carolina's first road loss these playoffs. Game 4 goes Tuesday night in Vegas. The Blue Jays picked up a 6-4 win over the Orioles. The Mariners snapped their mini two-game losing streak by shutting out the Tigers 4-0. Seattle has now won 9 of their last 11. And the Tri-City Dust Devils got past the Vancouver Canadiens 8-3. Lightning goaltender Andrei Vasilevsky has won the Vezina Trophy for the second time in his career. Vasilevsky led the NHL this season with 39 wins. And in the CFL, the Elks opened up their regular season with a 29-21 win over the Red Blacks. Lions open their regular season next Saturday in Regina. From the Sports Center, I'm Adam Dunphy.
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7: 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Saturday was the anniversary of the D-Day invasion of German-occupied France. 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
8: First word around 2:45 a.m. Eastern Time.
9: The German news agency Transocean said today in a broadcast that the Allied invasion had begun.
8: That was NBC, where reporter Richard Harkness was skeptical.
10: The Nazis are jittery.
8: CBS analyst George Fielding Elliott.
11: These German reports may be an outright German lie.
8: Less than an hour later, confirmation from London of
12: landing Allied armies this morning on the northern coast of France.
8: U.S. Army Colonel Richard Dupuy. Chuck Sievertson, ABC News.
7: 1130 News Radio was among the radio stations that brought coverage of D-Day. Our Jim Benny reports the programming was as thorough as possible.
13: This was, of course, an era before satellites and television. Even overseas phone calls weren't practical. However, we did have a wire service called Press News Service, run by the Canadian Press. And CKWX also had arrangements with The Sun and Province, who sponsored some 15-minute news summaries on the station. We didn't put their reporters or writers on the air. This was back in the day when one newscaster read 15 minutes of copy uninterrupted. In addition to the newscast, the station quickly put together a half-hour special called The Story of the Invasion, which is a dramatized version of the landing.
7: If recordings were made of the newscasts, it doesn't appear they have survived. Pope Leo spreading a message of peace, unity, and human dignity this weekend. He was in Spain to spread that. He was there for a week-long visit. ABC's Marcus Moore is in Madrid, where the pontiff appears to be meeting with a very large and receptive crowd.
14: In his Popemobile, Leo XIV surprising crowds with a 6-7 meme trend, using the up-and-down hand gesture. And the first American pope asked to take sides on the upcoming World Cup.
15: I will certainly support the U.S. I don't know how many games I'll be able to see, but,
16: you'll be there watching.
15: Best, yeah.
14: And when Pope Leo was asked for his reaction to the news that his hometown Chicago Bears might consider a move to Indiana, the pope said it's out of his pay grade.
7: Local authorities in Madrid say more than 500,000 people gathered in city streets as he toured the city in his Popemobile. 60 seconds of traffic and weather.
18: I almost didn't come in. It didn't feel that serious, just a few chest pains. So many patients in the ER looked worse than me, but the nurses took the time to run the tests anyway. One of them noticed something. It turned out to be the start of a heart attack.
19: Clear! We got a pulse.
18: I didn't realize it was an emergency. Thankfully, the nurses did.
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3: From the 1130 Rogers Xfinity Internet Traffic Center, I'm Kevin Olenek. There is going to be a closure at the Massey Tunnel until around 4 a.m. for maintenance, so watch for that. It could go later than that as well, so take the Alex Fraser Bridge. In addition to that, lane closures in both directions on the Queensboro Bridge to be aware of. Of course, the work is southbound, but it, again, lane closures in both directions. Now, remember, this is a weekend project, so it is expected to last until around 9 a.m. And then the Stella Wasson Bridge is open in both directions. As for the weather, expected to be a little wet today. Showers, a high of 18. And then cloudy skies on Monday, a high of 19. However, we're expecting showers Monday night, a low of 12. And showers for Tuesday and Wednesday with a high of 19 on Tuesday. And 16 on Wednesday. We're back to cloudy skies on Thursday. And a little warmer, a high of 19.
4: Welcome back. I'm Renee Bernard. London, Ontario has marked the five-year anniversary of a hate-motivated attack that killed four members of a Muslim family. A driver hit a father, mother, daughter, and a grandmother with his truck while they were out for a walk in a London neighborhood. The couple's son, who was 9 years old at the time, survived. The anniversary comes as a national Muslim organization urges Ottawa to follow through on recommendations to address Islamophobia. The FIFA World Cup and the deadly Lapu Lapu car attack in Vancouver are both having an impact on city festivals this year. While both Calgary and Vancouver were about to lose their annual fireworks nights, both events have been resurrected to some extent, but other festivals haven't been so lucky. Our Afua Ba takes a look at what is happening to a couple of festivals in Toronto this summer.
10: Anna Shabar, the managing director for Due West Fest and the Little Portugal BIA, says some items that they need for the event are in high demand this year because of the FIFA World Cup kicking off in a few days.
17: Just like waste removal, porta potties, fencing, these general supplier things like always go up a little bit year to year. We're lucky that we do have some good relationships with some of those suppliers over the years and they've helped us out, but others have gone up a bit.
10: Shabar also says a huge chunk of cash is also going towards safety.
17: We did have a lot of people, almost a million people at the festival last year. And so in result, we've had to have more police on site this year, which has almost doubled our police spending line.
10: Last year, City Council increased funding to Toronto festivals by $2.5 million to help with things like safety and security-related costs. It follows the 2025 tragedy in Vancouver when 11 people were killed after a driver plowed through crowds at the Lapu Lapu Day Street Festival.
17: The need for hostile vehicle mitigation units. So those are those bright-colored barricades at the entrances to make sure cars can't go through.
10: Organizers at Taste of North York say it's not just the larger festivals feeling the financial burden.
20: We don't want to get to that point where we need to be bailed out. What systems can be in place? There's so many of us fighting for such very little city funding, and I know the city wants to help as many people as they can. There just aren't the resources.
10: Afia Ba, City News, Toronto.
4: The state of Tennessee is home to nearly two dozen data facilities. More are coming. And now the Nashville Zoo is pushing back against a proposed 69,000 square foot data center being built next door. ABC's Morgan Norwood has more.
21: More than 227,000 people signing the zoo's petition opposing it. But Nashville is not alone. Communities from coast to coast are pushing back against these AI facilities. In Indianapolis, shots fired at a city councilman's home. A note left behind reading, no data centers. And in Utah, entrepreneur Kevin O'Leary admitting he screwed up after residents revolted over his proposed $15 billion project.
4: O'Leary Digital is also proposing to build a 9-gigawatt large-scale data center industrial park that will take up more than 64 square kilometers south of Grand Prairie. Stay tuned. In a half an hour, we take a deep dive into what data centers actually are and why they are so controversial. A judge has tossed out a lawsuit against a performer who backed out of a Kennedy Center performance.
1: Attorneys for musician Chuck Redd say a D.C. Superior Court judge has dismissed a breach of contract lawsuit filed against their client after Redd canceled a Christmas Eve performance at the Kennedy Center. Redd was protesting the adding of President Donald Trump's name to the Kennedy Center, and the lawsuit was tossed out under Washington's anti-SLAPP laws, which are designed to prevent meritless lawsuits intended to silence opposing points of view on matters of public interest. Redd says in an email that he's very pleased with the judge's ruling. Redd's attorneys also argued that their client never signed the contract provided by the Kennedy Center, and so he was not contractually obligated to perform. Donna Warder, Washington.
4: Business news is next.
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23: Lululemon is cutting its full-year sales forecast, underscoring the challenge that the company's incoming CEO faces in revitalizing the upscale yoga wear brand. It's facing intensifying competition and recent product setbacks, such as embarrassingly see-through leggings. Lululemon now sees revenue for the full fiscal year at $11 billion, or just over. That is below forecasts of analysts compiled by Bloomberg. The company's revenue and profit prediction for the current quarter are also below expectations. Artificial intelligence will replace a large percentage of the work that customer service representatives currently do. That prediction comes from a major employer of customer service representatives, Verizon Communications. Speaking at this week's Bloomberg Tech Conference in San Francisco, Verizon CEO Dan Schulman says AI will cause disruption in certain job functions, but human employees and AI agents will work together in some capacities. Verizon has earmarked $20 million to help retrain workers for the AI era, including learning how to write effective prompts and create AI agents. The boss of Airbnb is starting a new artificial intelligence lab to develop AI models. Sources tell Bloomberg Brian Chesky plans to focus on user interaction and design, and is in the early stages of funding the lab. Chesky will not serve as chief executive of the new lab as he continues to transform Airbnb into a travel app with new add-on services. Andrew O'Day, Bloomberg Radio.
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7: Good morning. I'm Riley Wilson. Here's what's making news right now. A controversial leader and a controversial party still do not have a venue for their controversial town hall. 1BC is set to have some kind of meeting in Kamloops today, though. BC's emergency call takers issued strike notice on Friday, and we're here in reaction. And at 42 after.
8: Navigating Alberta's healthcare system can be tough for anyone, and especially so for some refugees who are new to the country. A doctor worries the new Alberta One card may pose some problems for that population.
3: Shea Theodore is the overtime hero for Vegas as they win a wild Game 3. Sports at 45.
7: All that and more for you in 60 seconds.
3: From the 1130 Rogers Xfinity Internet Traffic Center, I'm Kevin Olenek, and you do have a closure in Vancouver for an event. This is the FBC Run for the Kids event. A full road closure on Canby Street from West 25th to West 41st from 6:30 a.m. to 1:30 p.m. So avoid that area. Remember, on the Canby Bridge, getting off of it, going towards BC Place, Pacific from Canby to Carroll is closed in both directions. And then you've also got the Broadway Subway project to be aware of, Broadway from Quebec to Maine. And crane work in Vancouver, Nanaimo, and Broadway, as well as in Burnaby on Canada Way at Smith. As we look at the weather, we are looking at some showers for today, a high of 18, and cloudy skies tonight, a low of 10. We start Monday with cloudy skies, during the day a high of 19, showers though on Monday night, a low of 12, and they stick around for Tuesday and Wednesday with a high of 19 on Tuesday and 16 on Wednesday.
7: Let's begin in BC. We're in the lead up to a town hall being held in Kamloops today by new political party called 1BC. A local First Nation is stressing that conversations about land and governance must be approached with care.
4: 1BC, led by former BC Conservative Dallas Brody, says it will be discussing its platform, the state of the UN Declaration of the Rights of Indigenous Peoples, and defending private property. The Tecumloops Wefnack First Nation stresses in a news release that UNDRIP is a framework for both Indigenous and non-Indigenous people to collaborate on advancing reconciliation. Town halls held by 1BC have been fraught affairs in the recent past. One at UBC in January led to police escorting members of the party off campus when police said it became clear safety was at risk. The party wants to repeal the Indian Act, among other things.
7: I'm Renee Bernard. Today's town hall has no replacement venue as the city of Kamloops rescinded its prior consent to use a city-owned space. Burnout and frustration at ECOM as the call takers who dispatch fire, police, or ambulances issued strike notice.
9: They see over 2 million calls in a year. Now over 700 911 call takers say they're exhausted, financially stressed, and at a breaking point.
11: And this is all while they're dealing with someone's worst moments of their lives.
9: QP 8911 President Donald Grant says the maximum wait time for someone dialing 911 is around 5 seconds. He says last week a caller was on hold for 8 minutes. Grant says due to burnout, he's seeing a concerning amount of sick leave from his employees.
11: Coming into shifts that are short-staffed, seeing these long wait times, not being able to go to the bathroom, not being able to take breaks, working excessive amounts of overtime, all these things are contributing factors.
9: Jeff Sadowski, City News, Vancouver.
7: After the stabbing death of her brother in a Walmart out east, an Edmonton woman is grappling with the loss of another family member.
12: An Edmonton woman is grappling with unimaginable loss after two of her brothers died last week, one of them making headlines in Montreal, where police say he was stabbed inside a Walmart during a confrontation with a group of teens, later dying in hospital, with three teens now facing charges, including second-degree murder.
13: He was always trying to just prove to us, like, he was a good person, and I know he was a good person, that he was just dealing with some stuff and trying to get around it.
12: Natasha Canis is standing up for her late brother, 22-year-old Giovanni Ray Robbins. He was stabbed in the baby section of a Montreal Walmart Tuesday afternoon, police initially arresting four 15-year-olds, only charging three. Canis's pain amplified. She says it happened before Giovanni was expected to fly to Edmonton for their 25-year-old brother's funeral, who died unexpectedly May 26th. Giovanni's death is Montreal police's ninth homicide investigation this year. Elliot Knopp, City News, Edmonton.
7: This weekend, Vancouverites marched to show their solidarity for sex workers.
15: Dozens of Vancouverites showing up Saturday to participate in the annual Red Umbrella March and show their solidarity with the city's sex workers.
0: We've been seeing more violence in the community than we've ever seen before.
2: Angela Wu leads Swan Vancouver, which supports migrant sex workers. She says Canada's legal landscape is to blame for the rise in violence because it pushes sex workers away from seeking help.
0: So what that means is that they're really reluctant to go to the police when they need help. And unfortunately, predators know that. So then we're seeing just more people being emboldened to target sex workers.
2: Jack Rabb, City News, Vancouver.
7: A rally went across Canada on Saturday focused on immigrants becoming permanent residents.
14: Around 300 Hong Kong residents and supporters gathered at Robson Square in Vancouver on Saturday. They are calling on the federal government to deal with the long delays in the special immigration pathway that allows eligible Hong Kong residents in Canada to apply for permanent residence.
16: I think this is quite unfair to us. We spend a lot of money for the studying and for living, but doesn't mean we can be 100% to get the PR, but this is totally,
17: it's like break the promise.
16: Break our dreams. Yeah.
14: The current policy is set to expire on August 31st this year. The Alliance is asking for faster processing, clear updates, and a plan for people still waiting. For City News, I'm Yong Lee from Omni in Vancouver.
7: If you want to go looking for knickknacks or hand-me-downs this summer, a few Edmontonians have made the perfect app for you.
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7: Students from the UBC Medics Volunteers Group are visiting with residents of Seasons Westbrook Village Retirement Community today as part of a weekly initiative called Bridging Generations.
28: The initiative, started by the UBC Medic Foundation 2 years ago, allows residents and medical students to form meaningful connections through their weekly visits. Mayanna Fontanelli works for the retirement community.
29: Having that intergenerational connection with our residents is very beneficial, especially on the weekend, so they get to decide what activities they feel like doing.
28: Some of the activities include table tennis, puzzles, and bingo, as well as casual conversations that bring out stories, laughter, and lived experiences. The initiative serves as a powerful reminder of the value that intergenerational connection plays in enriching lives. Derek Carr is a resident who participates in the program.
30: For me, it's been interesting sort of reconnecting with students, you know, having spent an entire career as a professor at UBC.
28: For students, the experience offers valuable insights that shape their understanding beyond the classroom and help them recognize the importance of listening, empathy, and building personal connections. I'm Sydney Parker.
7: The Vegas Golden Knights won a wild Game 3 of the Stanley Cup Final on Saturday night. Our Adam Dunphy with the recap.
31: Shea Theodore scored 5:38 into the second overtime period to give the Golden Knights a 5-4 win and a 2-1 series lead over the Hurricanes. Vegas looked to be very much in control of this game after 40 minutes, thanks in large part to Mitch Marner. Marner had a natural hat trick and an assist in the second, and the Knights led 4-0 after 2. But the Hurricanes would score 4 in the third to tie the game, setting the stage for Theodore to play the hero. Game 4 goes Tuesday night in Vegas. From the Sports Center, I'm Adam Dunphy.
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6: You say you can't imagine your child being diagnosed with cancer, but you can. 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

0: lessons. Now, remember, this is a weekend project, so it is expected to last until around 9 a.m. And then the Stella Wasson Bridge is open in both directions. As for the weather, expected to be a little wet today. Showers, a high of 18. And then cloudy skies on Monday, a high of 19. However, we're expecting showers Monday night, a low of 12. And showers for Tuesday and Wednesday with a high of 19 on Tuesday and 16 on Wednesday. We're back to cloudy skies on Thursday. A little warmer, a high of 19.
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3: 142 in Vancouver, 242 in Calgary. While Alberta's new driver's licenses are being touted as a way to simplify life for many Albertans, a Calgary doctor working with refugees says it adds anxiety and bureaucracy for many.
4: Dr. Rachel Talavlikar, medical director for the Calgary Refugee Health Clinic, says healthcare navigation can be a challenge for many Albertans. It's an extra burden for those who are just trying to figure out how to do life here in Canada. As of July 2nd, the province is rolling out its Alberta One card. It combines your driver's license, healthcare information, and adds a citizenship marker to a single card. While the province says it's a practical, time-saving move, the doctor isn't so sure that's the case for everyone.
5: I like the idea of having a non-paper card that has my healthcare number so I don't have to keep track, but I think a lot of the language and the way that it's being implemented could lead to some unintended confusion and harms.
4: Talavlikar worries some refugees who are entitled to healthcare will find it challenging to jump through hoops to get the new card requirements sorted.
5: And then, of course, it's the understanding and learning about the change that the healthcare number will expire. And I think that's going to be the case for all of us, whether Albertan, Canadian-born, or otherwise, that even though they're still eligible, I think when people hear that something's expiring, sounds like they'll have to pay to get it renewed, or, you know, we'll have to work that into how we're teaching patients how to use the health system.
4: Kevin Lee, press secretary for Service Alberta and Red Tape Production, says there is no change to who can access health care as a result of the new card. I'm Nadia Muharib.
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7: So I just talk into the mic?
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7: Hey, Vancouver. My name is Sarush, and I'm the owner of Calmo. Yeah, it's a weird name, and I could have named it anything, but I wouldn't have gotten this far without my dad, so I named it after him. Actually, I guess the name's because of my mom. She'd tell people, if you don't know, call Mo, or why is your father never home? Dad was always helping someone. So, if you don't know, call Mo.ca.
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3: Good morning, I'm Ridley Wilson. Here's what's making news right now. Kamloops will be hosting 1BC today. The political party's drawn protesters to its public events in the past, but it's still not clear where the town hall will be held, given the city revoked the party's ability to use their land. A mediator's been selected to help bargain with BC's 911 call takers as they issued strike notice just before the weekend. And after sports,
9: 82 years ago, Canadians landed on Juneau Beach, and our station quite proudly brought Vancouver the first flash about the D-Day invasion.
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10: Shea Theodore scored 5:38 into the second overtime period to give the Golden Knights a 5-4 win over the Hurricanes in Game 3 of the Stanley Cup Finals Saturday night. Mitch Marner had a hat trick and an assist in the second period to give the Knights a 4-0 lead after 40 minutes. But the Hurricanes stormed back with four goals in the third, including three in the span of 39 seconds, which is a Stanley Cup final record to even things up. Game 4 goes Tuesday in Vegas. The Blue Jays picked up a 6-4 win over the Orioles. The Mariners snapped their mini two-game losing streak by shutting out the Tigers 4-0. Seattle has now won 9 of their last 11. And the Tri-City Dust Devils got past the Vancouver Canadiens 8-3. Lightning goaltender Andrei Vasilevskiy has won the Vezina Trophy for the second time in his career. Vasilevskiy led the NHL this season with 39 wins. And in the CFL, the Elks opened up their regular

0: season with a 29-21 win over the Red Blacks. Lions open their regular season next Saturday in Regina. From the Sports Center, I'm Adam Dunphy.
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6: The first on-scene report of the D-Day invasion broadcast is still famous, using a now primitive film sound recorder.
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6: 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From the USS Ancon off the French coast.
8: Something burning is falling down through the sky.
6: With Navy men shooting down a German plane.
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5: 11:30 News Radio was on air for D-Day. Our Jim Benny reports it wasn't an all-news station then, but there was plenty of invasion coverage.
10: We had just hired a man named Sam Ross to be our news director, and his mandate was to give up-to-the-minute war coverage. There were no voice reports like you hear today on the station. Instead, we had a team of news writers working with wire service copy, as well as material from the Sun and Province, with Ross as the main anchor. The anchors read all the stories for 15 minutes straight. The station took out a newspaper ad on D-Day, bragging it had the first flash on the invasion, which would have been late in the evening on June 5th, and the first story of Canada's part in the invasion.
5: There were hourly morning newscasts that day, something unusual for local radio back then. Pope Leo is in Spain for the next week to spread a message of peace, unity, and human dignity. On Saturday, ABC's Marcus Moore said the pontiff appeared to be meeting with a very large and receptive crowd in Madrid.
11: Thousands lining the streets to Spain to welcome Pope Leo XIV. Local authorities in Madrid saying more than 500,000 gathered for this event in the city center.
12: Being able to see him here in our city is special.
11: The Vatican says young people are part of a growing number of new Catholic followers. And Leo acknowledging he's competing for the spotlight in Madrid, where music megastar Bad Bunny is performing this weekend. There's talk of the two possibly meeting.
5: The American pontiff traveled to Spain dozens of times as a priest, but this is the first visit there by a pope in 15 years. 60 seconds here, traffic and weather.
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17: From the 1130 Rogers Xfinity Internet Traffic Center, I'm Kevin Olenek, and you do have a closure in Vancouver for an event. This is the FBC Run for the Kids event. A full road closure on Canby Street from West 25th to West 41st from 6:30 a.m. to 1:30 p.m. So avoid that area. Remember, on the Canby Bridge, getting off of it, going towards BC Place, Pacific from Canby to Carroll is closed in both directions. And then you've also got the Broadway Subway project to be aware of, Broadway from Quebec to Maine. and crane work in Vancouver, Nanaimo, and Broadway, as well as in Burnaby on Canada Way at Smith. As we look at the weather, we are looking at some showers for today, a high of 18, and cloudy skies tonight, a low of 10. We start Monday with cloudy skies, during the day, a high of 19. Showers, though, on Monday night, a low of 12, and they stick around for Tuesday and Wednesday with a high of 19 on Tuesday and 16 on Wednesday.
5: You're listening to News Radio. Let's begin with some news from Calgary Police, where three men were shot in two shootings, one in the Beltline and the other in the city center. Our Ariel O'Shea tells us what happened between Friday night and Saturday morning.
9: In the first case, at about 11 p.m., officers found two men suffering gunshot wounds at an apartment building in the 1300 block of 14th Avenue Southwest. One man was found near the entrance, while the other was found in a hallway, shot in the arm, calling for help. Police are still trying to determine where the men were when they were shot, and they have not ruled out that they might have ran into the building looking for assistance. Both men have non-life-threatening injuries. Several hours later, another shooting happened. Here's Staff Sergeant John Gigon.
16: That occurred around just before 3 o'clock this morning under the 5th Avenue flyover, with one adult male shot in the lower extremities. Also non-life-threatening at this point.
9: Lately, Calgary has seen multiple shooting incidents happening, but Gigon said there's no evidence they're all linked.
16: I think it's probably more of a function of the better weather and more people out and about. At the moment, we don't see a link to any of them.
9: I'm Ariel O'Shea.
5: The province of Alberta revealing some details on plans to build a high-speed rail line between Calgary and Edmonton this week, and mayors in both cities are on board. Calgary's Mayor Jeremy Farkas says he's thrilled to see a passenger rail system nearing reality after talk over years and years. Edmonton's Andrew Knack says having a train to the airport would be transformative for the capital. There's also plans for a train connecting Calgary to Banff within the next three decades. If you've ever thought it's too late to pursue a goal, this Calgarian has a lesson for you. On a convocation at UCalgary next week, a 74-year-old woman will be among the grads, earning her Bachelor of Science degree more than 5 years after her post-secondary education began.
18: Joyce Arnold always loved learning, and she never gave up on getting a university degree. It's just that life got in the way. She began her studies at UCalgary back in the 1970s, but then she married, raised a family, and found a career, putting it all on the back burner. When Arnold retired, she was back, taking advantage of a tuition-free UCalgary program for seniors wanting to earn a degree. Although she had taken a lot of courses over the years working with ATB Financial, there was a sharp learning curve.
19: Computers, I had in my workforce and had some courses. But some of the programs at university, like creating graphs and Google Notes and stuff like that, I'd never been... Oh, and PowerPoint, I'd never had to do. So that was a challenge. I had to read online how to do it, and unfortunately, their directions aren't that great.
18: Over the years, the mother of two had a lot of struggles. She lost a son and faced health issues, including rheumatoid arthritis. At one point, she thought about quitting, but then she thought about the work she'd already put in. She was determined to get her degree, and she did. As for a major celebration after Monday's grad ceremony, she doesn't need much.
19: You know, to me, it's enough just to walk the stage. I wanted to get a degree all my life. It was a goal of mine. So I achieved it. And like I said, when I discovered biological anthropology, I loved it.
18: I'm Nadia Muharib.
5: A YouTube channel has broken barriers in theaters.
20: YouTube animation company Glitch and show creator Cooper Smith Goodwin premiered their last act hour-long finale of the hit YouTube series The Amazing Digital Circus. I asked those that watched the movie if they thought this could be an opportunity for other content creators outside of typical filmmaking seeing their work featured on the silver screen.
21: Yes, definitely.
22: 100% migrant. I think it would open a lot of doors, especially like how Markiplier brought out his Iron Lung or the back rooms. There's a lot more talk about these movies.
20: Other examples of YouTuber-made films have had great success thus far, with A24's Backrooms, Curry Barker's Obsessions, and the aforementioned Markiplier-directed Iron Lung. The finale of The Amazing Digital Circus will be uploaded for free on YouTube on June 19th, or you can watch it in theaters now. I'm Rob Priest.
5: In Calgary, the first street festival of the summer is kicking off this weekend. Tens of thousands will head down to 4th Street for the Lilac Festival, and tons of entertainment, Walking Shadows is one of the bands on the main stage. The festival runs 10 a.m. to 6 p.m. today, all along 4th Street Southwest. 60 Seconds, your business news.
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25: Lululemon is cutting its full-year sales forecast, underscoring the challenge that the company's incoming CEO faces in revitalizing the upscale yoga wear brand. It's facing intensifying competition and recent product setbacks, such as embarrassingly see-through leggings. Lululemon now sees revenue for the full fiscal year at $11 billion, or just over. That is below forecasts of analysts compiled by Bloomberg. The company's revenue and profit prediction for the current quarter are also below expectations. Artificial intelligence will replace a large percentage of the work that customer service representatives currently do. That prediction comes from a major employer of customer service representatives, Verizon Communications. Speaking at this week's Bloomberg Tech Conference in San Francisco, Verizon CEO Dan Schulman says AI will cause disruption in certain job functions, but human employees and AI agents will work together in some capacities. Verizon has earmarked $20 million to help retrain workers for the AI era, including learning how to write effective prompts and create AI agents. The boss of Airbnb is starting a new artificial intelligence lab to develop AI models. Sources tell Bloomberg Brian Chesky plans to focus on user interaction and design and is in the early stages of funding the lab. Chesky will not serve as chief executive of the new lab as he continues to transform Airbnb into a travel app with new add-on services. Andrew O'Day, Bloomberg Radio.
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5: Good morning, Amberly Wilson. Here's what's making news right now. Kamloops will be the center of protesters, so says a local First Nation, as 1BC is going to have a town hall, someplace that isn't owned by the city. Reaction is coming in after BC's 911 call takers issued strike notice, and the province immediately got a mediator ready and a 12 after.
18: The new Alberta One card is being touted as a way to simplify things for Albertans, but a Calgary doctor working with refugees says it may do the opposite for some in that population.
30: Golden Knights take a 2-1 lead in the Stanley Cup Final. Sports at 15.
5: All that and more for you in 60 seconds.
17: From the 1130 Rogers Xfinity Internet Traffic Center, I'm Kevin Olenek. There is going to be a closure at the Massey Tunnel until around 4 a.m. for maintenance, so watch for that. It could go later than that as well, so take the Alex Fraser Bridge. In addition to that, lane closures in both directions on the Queensboro Bridge to be aware of. Of course, the work is southbound, but it, again, lane closures in both directions. Now, remember, this is a weekend project, so it is expected to last until around 9 a.m., and then the Stella Wasson Bridge is open in both directions. As for the weather, expected to be a little wet today, showers, a high of 18, and then cloudy skies on Monday, a high of 19. However, we're expecting showers Monday night, a low of 12, and showers for Tuesday and Wednesday with a high of 19 on Tuesday and 16 on Wednesday. We're back to cloudy skies on Thursday, a little warmer, a high of 19.
5: Let's begin in BC, where while it has yet to find a venue, a Kamloops First Nation is drawing attention to a town hall today that may attract protesters.
1: The Tekulub Shwepnut First Nation has issued a press release to say the UN Declaration of the Rights of Indigenous Peoples does not create new rights, but affirms inherent rights. This as members and supporters of the One BC political party prepare to host a town hall in Kamloops. The party is led by Dallas Brody, who is perhaps best known for making disparaging remarks about residential schools, which is why she got kicked out of the BC Conservative Party. The Kamloops First Nation goes on to say residential school denialism is harmful for communities and relationships. The town hall was to have taken place in a city-owned space until the city rescinded its permission. I'm Renee Bernard.
5: After issuing strike notice on Friday, BC's 911 call takers say something needs to change. They aren't able to take breaks or even go to the bathroom because of excessive short staffing. Our Joe Sadowski is hearing from emergency communication professionals of BC's president, Donald Grant, about it.
3: Last month, workers voted 95% in favor of strike action. Then on Friday, the union issued a 72-hour strike notice if a deal wasn't reached.
4: We're looking to be matched with other regional dispatch centers that are in the area, like Surrey Fire. And what that looks like is making sure that our folks are not falling behind other first responders.
3: Shortly after the strike notice, the province's labor minister, Jennifer Whiteside, appointed veteran mediator Vince Reddy to help the parties negotiate a renewed agreement. Joe Sadowski, City News, Vancouver.
5: An Edmonton woman is grappling with the death of two brothers in just 1 week, one being a homicide case in Quebec. Our Leo Crozat details her fight for justice and protecting her brother's memory.
6: She's worried people will use Giovanni's past to justify his death and influence the courts. He was recently released from prison after pleading guilty to stealing from a grocery store and assaulting a woman.
7: It just looks to me like they're portraying him as a bad guy. And I know that sometimes with social media, you know, that type of image can make the court maybe not get, like, maybe those kids won't get, you know, the sentence that they deserve.
6: She wants the public to know about the version of her brother that she knew, hopeful that by speaking up for him, the family will see justice. She plans on traveling to Montreal for the trial and wants the suspects in her brother's death, all 15-year-old boys, to be tried as adults. But for now, wanting the public to see these pictures of her brother.
7: He's a human being. You know, his past doesn't define who he is. Like, he had family. He's loved. He's not just some person out there that nobody loves and that this is okay.
6: Giovanni's death is Montreal police's 9th homicide investigation this year. Elliot Knopp, City News, Edmonton.
5: The annual Red Umbrella March took place on Saturday in Vancouver. Many came together to show solidarity and advocate for sex workers' rights, safety, and dignity. Our Jack Rabb is talking to the leader of SWAN Vancouver, Angela Wu.
8: Wu says that reaching out for help is harder than ever, with multiple organizations being forced to shut down or scale back operations in the past year due to major funding shortfalls. SWAN itself has had to temporarily shut down its office, with a heightened police presence downtown during the World Cup frightening its users, which other advocates say is indicative of a larger trend.
10: Pushed out of their neighborhoods, pushed out of safe spaces, accessibility. It's definitely affecting street-based sex workers in a pretty traumatic way.
8: Jack Rabb, City News, Vancouver.
5: Vancouver's Robson Square was the scene of a rally Saturday as people demanded the federal government do something to help immigrants trying to become permanent Canadian residents.
11: The rally is organized by the Hong Kong Pathé Alliance. Similar events are also taking place in Calgary and Toronto. The Pathé allows eligible Hong Kong residents in Canada including people who studied or work here to apply for PR. People here said they have waited for years and still do not know when their applications will be finished.
9: Right now I'm stuck in limbo. It's been a year and a half. I haven't heard back from IRCC regarding my application. And we're continuously arguing with them. We're continuously hoping that IRCC sees our cases. There's not just me, there's 40,000 plus applications that are stuck in limbo and we don't know when they're going to get processed.
11: They also point to Immigration, Refugees and Citizenship Canada's processing time tool, which now suggests new applicants could wait more than 10 years for the PR. For City News, I'm Yong Lee from Omni in Vancouver.
5: Finding garage sales can be time-consuming, following signs and making turns just to find one, if it's even there anymore. But some Edmontonians made a website that will help ease the process of looking for garage sales with just a few clicks.
12: We have something like 400 garage sales posted just today, and it's just we're hopping one to the other.
13: And with the website supporting navigation for the exact location of the sale, signs like these are not as necessary as before.
14: Signage isn't as important, right? And if it's on Google Maps and it's in your car, then of course, then you're not distracted driving and that sort of thing. So, you know, if it's telling you where exactly to go, I think that's a proper thing to do.
13: A website that is useful for Jason Braxma, who likes buying and selling items from other garage sales.
14: I was going around that day and that sort of stuff and doing that kind of stuff. Definitely, I would use that.
13: Information such as what they are selling and location will be shown during the sale, but the address will be hidden before and after its opening hours.
12: We do care a lot about people's security and their own privacy.
13: So far, Peace wants to improve the website for Edmontonians, but would like to share their idea with other cities. Lee Cruzat, City News, Edmonton.
5: The residents of Seasons Westbrook Village Retirement Community are visiting with volunteer students from UBC today as part of a weekly initiative called Bridging Generations.
15: Since 2024, the UBC Medic Foundations program provides an opportunity for residents and medical students to form meaningful connections. Mayanna Fontanelli works at the retirement community.
16: These are past and current UBC students, and a lot of our residents are UBC alumni or UBC retired faculty. So I feel like there's an extra layer of connection there that reminds them of their years at UBC at some level.
15: Activities include table tennis, puzzles, and bingo, along with conversations that reveal stories, laughter, and lived experiences. For residents like Derek Carr, these visits help renew social connections, spark new friendships, and bring renewed energy.
19: Made an interesting connection quite unexpectedly with one of the students who was taking course at UBC in Spanish, which is what I used to teach there.
15: The experience offers valuable insight that helps shape students' understanding outside of the classroom and helps them learn the importance of listening, empathy, and building personal connections. The program serves as a powerful reminder of how intergenerational connections enrich lives. I'm Sydney Parker.
5: In sports, the Blue Jays went for a bounce-back win in Game 2 of their set with the Orioles. Our Randolph Fairbairn with the story.
20: The Blue Jays series with the Baltimore Orioles started pretty roughly as the opener turned into an Orioles slugfest with 5 runs in the 6th, 3 in the 8th, and 4 more in the 9th, en route to a 13-3 win. The Jays were looking for an answer in Game 2, looking to get the offense moving. It didn't take long for the Blue Jays to do that. They put a run on the board in the 2nd, and then this happened in the 3rd.
21: Crushed out to left field, deep toward the bullpen, and gone! A 3-run rocket for Ernie Clement, and the Blue Jays blast their way in front. 4-1 they lead now in the bottom of the 3rd.
20: They would add one more in the inning and one more in the 7th before the Orioles would make it interesting with 2 in the 6th and 1 in the 7th, making the final 6-4 Blue Jays. From the Sports Center, I'm Randolph Fairbairn.
5: Next up, the Jays will close out the series with first pitch at 10:37 this morning, Pacific Standard, 11:37 Mountain Standard, and you can watch it on Sportsnet. 60 seconds to traffic and weather.
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0: From the 1130 Rogers Xfinity Internet Traffic Center, I'm Kevin Olenek, and you do have a closure in Vancouver for an event. This is the FBC Run for the Kids event. A full road closure on Canby Street from West 25th to West 41st from 6:30 a.m. to 1:30 p.m. So avoid that area. Remember, on the Canby Bridge, getting off of it, going towards BC Place, Pacific from Canby to Carroll is closed in both directions. And then you've also got the Broadway Subway project to be aware of, Broadway from Quebec to Maine. And crane work in Vancouver, Nanaimo, and Broadway, as well as in Burnaby on Canada Way at Smith. As we look at the weather, we are looking at some showers for today, a high of 18, and cloudy skies tonight, a low of 10. We start Monday with cloudy skies, during the day, a high of 19. Showers, though, on Monday night, a low of 12, and they stick around for Tuesday and Wednesday with a high of 19 on Tuesday and 16 on Wednesday.
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5: 212 in Vancouver, 312 in Calgary. Everything from a new language to new customs and life in a new country can make adjusting a challenge. A Calgary doctor is working with refugees who worry that the new Alberta ID card will only add confusion.
2: Starting in July, the province is introducing its Alberta One card, designed to simplify things. It combines your driver's license, healthcare information, and adds a citizenship marker. But Dr. Rachel Talavlikar, medical director for the Calgary Refugee Health Clinic, is concerned it seems to add a level of complexity instead.
3: You know, this is a population that already are navigating a lot of challenges when they first arrive, rebuilding their lives, getting their kids at school. They're looking at learning English. They've basically had their lives put on hold by whatever conflict they're fleeing from. And so I think it will just add more navigation challenges to that initial resettlement.
2: The card requires regular revalidation of Alberta healthcare eligibility to ensure no gaps in getting care. And the physician worries that might lead to some confusion and unintended consequences, especially among refugees.
3: If a patient is scared that if they go to the emergency room, it's going to cost them more money, they're going to stay home because they're scared and they don't have that money. And so I would hate to see a situation where a refugee doesn't make a decision for their health out of, guided by their symptoms. They make it because they're scared they don't have the coverage that they need, when actually they are covered.
2: I'm Nadia Mohara.
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5: Good morning. I'm Ridley Wilson. Here's what's making news right now. Crowds will likely be drawn to a 1BC town hall today. Despite the fact the political party still has no official venue, they're having an event somewhere in the city today. Negotiations likely have begun between BC and the province's 911 call takers. Strike notice was issued Friday, and the province has already appointed a mediator. And after sports,
24: D-Day's 82nd anniversary is today, but in West Coast time, it happened the night before. 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
25: Theodore missed. And Shea Theodore says good night.
26: Shea Theodore scored 5:38 into the second OT to give the Golden Knights a 5-4 victory and a 2-1 series lead on the Hurricanes in the Stanley Cup Finals Saturday night. Mitch Marner set a Stanley Cup final record, scoring a hat trick in a 6-minute, 10-second span in the second period, and Vegas led 4-0 after 40. But the Hurricanes would score 4 in the third to send the game to overtime. This was Carolina's first road loss these playoffs. Game 4 goes Tuesday night in Vegas. The Blue Jays picked up a 6-4 win over the Orioles. The Mariners snapped their mini two-game losing streak by shutting out the Tigers 4-0. Seattle has now won 9 of their last 11. And the Tri-City Dust Devils got past the Vancouver Canadiens 8-3. Lightning goaltender Andrei Vasilevskiy has won the Vezina Trophy for the second time in his career. Vasilevskiy led the NHL this season with 39 wins. And in the CFL, the Elks opened up their regular season with a 29-21 win over the Red Blacks. Lions open their regular season next Saturday in Regina. From the Sports Center, I'm Adam Dunphy.
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5: 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Saturday was the anniversary of the D-Day invasion of German-occupied France. 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
15: First word around 2:45 a.m. Eastern Time.
16: The German news agency Transocean said today in a broadcast that the Allied invasion had begun.
15: That was NBC, where reporter Richard Harkness was skeptical.
19: The Nazis are jittery.
15: CBS analyst George Fielding Elliott.
27: These German reports may be an outright German lie.
15: Less than an hour later, confirmation from London of
28: landing Allied armies this morning on the northern coast of France.
15: U.S. Army Colonel Richard Dupuy. Chuck Sievertson, ABC News.
5: 1130 News Radio was among the radio stations that brought coverage of D-Day. Our Jim Benny reports the programming was as thorough as possible.
29: This was, of course, an era before satellites and television. Even overseas phone calls weren't practical. However, we did have a wire service called Press News Service, run by the Canadian Press. And CKWX also had arrangements with The Sun and Province, who sponsored some 15-minute news summaries on the station. We didn't put their reporters or writers on the air. This was back in the day when one newscaster read 15 minutes of copy uninterrupted. In addition to the newscast, the station quickly put together a half-hour special called The Story of the Invasion, which is a dramatized version of the landing.
5: If recordings were made of the newscasts, it doesn't appear they have survived. Pope Leo spreading a message of peace, unity, and human dignity this weekend. He was in Spain to spread that. He was there for a week-long visit. ABC's Marcus Moore is in Madrid, where the pontiff appears to be meeting with a very large and receptive crowd.
30: In his Pope-mobile, Leo XIV surprising crowds with a 6-7 meme trend, using the up-and-down hand gesture. And the first American pope asked to take sides on the upcoming World Cup.
32: I would certainly support the U.S. I don't know how many games I'll be able to see, but,
33: you'll be there watching.
32: Best, yeah.
30: And when Pope Leo was asked for his reaction to the news that his hometown Chicago Bears might consider a move to Indiana, the pope said, it's out of his pay grade.
5: Local authorities in Madrid say more than 500,000 people gathered in city streets as he toured the city in his pope-mobile. 60 seconds of traffic and weather.
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1: From the 1130 Rogers Xfinity Internet Traffic Center, I'm Kevin Olenek. There is going to be a closure at the Massey Tunnel until around 4 a.m. for maintenance, so watch for that. It could go later than that as well, so take the Alex Fraser Bridge. In addition to that, lane closures in both directions on the Queensboro Bridge to be aware of. Of course, the work is southbound, but it, again, lane closures in both directions. Now, remember, this is a weekend project, so it is expected to last until around 9 a.m., and then the Stella Wasson Bridge is open in both directions. As for the weather, expected to be a little wet today, showers, a high of 18, and then cloudy skies on Monday, a high of 19. However, we're expecting showers Monday night, a low of 12, and showers for Tuesday and Wednesday with a high of 19 on Tuesday and 16 on Wednesday. We're back to cloudy skies on Thursday, a little warmer, a high of 19.
2: Welcome back. I'm Renee Bernard. London, Ontario has marked the five-year anniversary of a hate-motivated attack that killed four members of a Muslim family. A driver hit a father, mother, daughter, and a grandmother with his truck while they were out for a walk in a London neighborhood. The couple's son, who was 9 years old at the time, survived. The anniversary comes as the National Muslim Organization urges Ottawa to follow through on recommendations to address Islamophobia. The FIFA World Cup and the deadly Lapu-Lapu car attack in Vancouver are both having an impact on city festivals this year. While both Calgary and Vancouver were about to lose their annual fireworks nights, both events have been resurrected to some extent, but other festivals haven't been so lucky. Our Afua Ba takes a look at what is happening to a couple of festivals in Toronto this summer.
3: Anna Shabar, the managing director for Due West Fest and the Little Portugal BIA, says some items that they need for the event are in high demand this year because of the FIFA World Cup kicking off in a few days.
4: Just like waste removal, porta potties, fencing, these general supplier things like always go up a little bit year to year. We're lucky that we do have some good relationships with some of those suppliers over the years, and they've helped us out, but others have gone up a bit.
3: Shabar also says a huge chunk of cash is also going towards safety.
4: We did have a lot of people, almost a million people at the festival last year. And so in result, we've had to have more police on site this year, which is almost doubled our police spending line.
3: Last year, City Council increased funding to Toronto festivals by $2.5 million to help with things like safety and security-related costs. It follows the 2025 tragedy in Vancouver when 11 people were killed after a driver plowed through crowds at the Lapu-Lapu Day Street Festival.
4: The need for hostile vehicle mitigation units. So those are those bright-colored barricades at the entrances to make sure cars can't go through.
3: Organizers at Taste of North York say it's not just the larger festivals feeling the financial burden.
7: We don't want to get to that point where we need to be bailed out. What systems can be in place? There's so many of us fighting for such very little city funding, and I know the city wants to help as many people as they can. There just aren't the resources.
3: Afia Baugh, City News, Toronto.
2: The state of Tennessee is home to nearly two dozen data facilities. More are coming. And now the Nashville Zoo is pushing back against a proposed 69,000 square foot data center being built next door. ABC's Morgan Norwood has more.
8: More than 227,000 people signing the zoo's petition opposing it. But Nashville is not alone. Communities from coast to coast are pushing back against these AI facilities. In Indianapolis, shots fired at a city councilman's home. A note left behind reading, no data centers. And in Utah, entrepreneur Kevin O'Leary admitting he screwed up after residents revolted over his proposed $15 billion project.
2: O'Leary Digital is also proposing to build a 9-gigawatt large-scale data center industrial park that will take up more than 64 square kilometers south of Grand Prairie. Stay tuned. In a half an hour, we take a deep dive into what data centers actually are and why they are so controversial. A judge has tossed out a lawsuit against a performer who backed out of a Kennedy Center performance.
6: Attorneys for musician Chuck Redd say a D.C. Superior Court judge has dismissed a breach of contract lawsuit filed against their client after Redd canceled a Christmas Eve performance at the Kennedy Center. Redd was protesting the adding of President Donald Trump's name to the Kennedy Center, and the lawsuit was tossed out under Washington's anti-SLAPP laws, which are designed to prevent meritless lawsuits intended to silence opposing points of view on matters of public interest. Redd says in an email that he's very pleased with the judge's ruling. Redd's attorneys also argued that their client never signed the contract provided by the Kennedy Center, and so he was not contractually obligated to perform. Donna Warder, Washington.
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19: Lululemon is cutting its full-year sales forecast, underscoring the challenge that the company's incoming CEO faces in revitalizing the upscale yoga wear brand. It's facing intensifying competition and recent product setbacks, such as embarrassingly see-through leggings. Lululemon now sees revenue for the full fiscal year at $11 billion, or just over. That is below forecasts of analysts compiled by Bloomberg. The company's revenue and profit prediction for the current quarter are also below expectations. Artificial intelligence will replace a large percentage of the work that customer service representatives currently do. That prediction comes from a major employer of customer service representatives, Verizon Communications. Speaking at this week's Bloomberg Tech Conference in San Francisco, Verizon CEO Dan Schulman says AI will cause disruption in certain job functions, but human employees and AI agents will work together in some capacities. Verizon has earmarked $20 million to help retrain workers for the AI era, including learning how to write effective prompts and create AI agents. The boss of Airbnb is starting a new artificial intelligence lab to develop AI models. Sources tell Bloomberg Brian Chesky plans to focus on user interaction and design and is in the early stages of funding the lab. Chesky will not serve as chief executive of the new lab as he continues to transform Airbnb into a travel app with new add-on services. Andrew O'Day, Bloomberg Radio.
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5: Good morning. I'm Ridley Wilson. Here's what's making news right now. One BC is going to have a town hall today in Kamloops, and a local First Nation says there's no doubt there might be a ruckus from protesters. The BC government's got a mediator ready to talk to the province's 911 call takers after they issued strike notice on Friday and at 42 after.
12: The new Alberta One card is a few weeks out from launching, but already some confusion for some about how it will all unfold and doubt on it actually making things easier.
13: Shea Theodore is the overtime hero for Vegas as they win a wild Game 3. Sports at 45.
5: All that and more for you in 60 seconds.
1: From the 1130 Rogers Xfinity Internet Traffic Center, I'm Kevin Olenek, and you do have a closure in Vancouver for an event. This is the FBC Run for the Kids event. A full road closure on Canby Street from West 25th to West 41st from 6:30 a.m. to 1:30 p.m. So avoid that area. Remember, on the Canby Bridge, getting off of it, going towards BC Place, Pacific from Canby to Carroll is closed in both directions. And then you've also got the Broadway Subway project to be aware of, Broadway from Quebec to Maine. And crane work in Vancouver, Nanaimo, and Broadway, as well as in Burnaby on Canada Way at Smith. As we look at the weather, we are looking at some showers for today, a high of 18, and cloudy skies tonight, a low of 10. We start Monday with cloudy skies, during the day a high of 19, showers though on Monday night, a low of 12, and they stick around for Tuesday and Wednesday with a high of 19 on Tuesday and 16 on Wednesday.
5: Let's start off in BC, where a public discussion may attract protesters, according to a Kamloops First Nation. A town hall is scheduled to be held in the city today, hosted by the new political party, One BC.
2: Its leader, Dallas Brody, is promoting her party's controversial platform, which includes, quote, defunding the reconciliation industry. In fact, there is a recall effort underway to remove her as MLA of Vancouver Quilchena. Several previous town halls hosted by her party have drawn protesters and even forced police to shut down an appearance at UBC earlier this year. The Tecumloops-Swepnut First Nation has issued a news release to say conversations about land and governance must not cause further harm. The venue of the town hall is still unclear. The city of Kamloops has revoked its permission to use a civic-owned space.
5: I'm Renee Bernard. Unionized employees at Ecom have issued strike notice saying they're short-staffed and burning out. BC's labor minister has already appointed veteran mediator Vince Reddy to settle the province's dispute with its 911 call takers. Emergency Communication Professionals of BC's President Donald Grant is reacting.
14: Reddy has worked in labor relations for decades and most recently ratified an agreement with the province and the BC General Employees Union.
15: We welcome the appointment of Vince Reddy. He's very respected in the labor community. We have trust that he's going to be able to navigate this very complex situation.
14: Grant says he's thankful to the province for recognizing the urgency of the situation and that they're looking forward to working with Reddy. The longtime negotiator will work with the parties for up to 10 days and issue binding recommendations if a settlement is not reached before then. Joe Sadowski, City News, Vancouver.
5: After some major financial troubles taking a toll on support networks across Vancouver, people came out to show solidarity and advocate for the safety of sex workers in the city and across Canada during the Red Umbrella March on Saturday. Our Jack Rabb is speaking with the leader of SWAN Vancouver, Angela Wu.
16: Along with the displacement that's coming with the World Cup, advocates say human trafficking awareness campaigns have been counterproductive and actually contributed to stigmatization, something the community can ill afford.
25: Especially leading up to FIFA, we know that the call for sex workers is going to rise exponentially, and so will the violence towards them.
16: It's against this backdrop of anxiety that those in the march say officials need to get serious about providing funding to frontline organizations and treating sex work like work.
25: Sex work has always existed, but it doesn't have to exist in dangerous ways.
16: Jack Rabb, City News, Vancouver.
5: It could take as long as 10 years for some immigrants to become permanent Canadian residents. On Saturday, a rally went at Vancouver's Robson Square, among other cities in Canada, protesting the backlog at the IRCC.
26: The immigration minister recently told Parliament there have been more than 46,000 applications under the Hong Kong PR pathways, and just over 13,000 had arrived.
27: And the minister's solution is, well, don't apply under the lifeboat scheme. What is she even talking about? That lifeboat scheme was specifically designed for Hong Kongers. So it is absolutely outrageous that she would renege on the government's promise in suggesting that the Hong Kongers should apply under a different stream. It is absolutely unacceptable.
26: The federal government introduced special measures for Hong Kong residents in 2020 after China imposed the national security law in Hong Kong. Canada said it was concerned about the rights and freedoms of Hong Kong people. PPR pathway was later launched in 2021. The current policy is set to expire on August 31st this year. The Alliance is asking for faster processing, clear updates, and a plan for people still waiting. For City News, I'm Yong Lee from Omni in Vancouver.
5: Thousands of specimens are regularly sent to the Royal Alberta Museum, but sorting and curating is pretty time-consuming. As our Leo Quizzat reports, NorQuest AI students help create an AI app to help with that.
0: NorQuest AI students work for 3 months to create the app by taking 150 photos for 21 bird species. The app will predict what is the closest species of bird, shortening the time for curators.
3: What if we can save them time in making these predictions? And they could use those other times to look at the results of the model and be able to make, you know, better judgment call on the results of the model.
0: For curators at the Royal Alberta Museum, identifying one egg used to take anywhere from 2 to 3 hours. Sorting through the collection of 14,000 specimens, hoping the app will speed up the 300 left to identify.
4: The small eggs that have light backgrounds and markings on them that I needed help with. Warblers, pipits, sparrows, there's all these small perching birds that lay eggs that are very similar. And so some sort of tool that where if we could take a picture and at least narrow down what group it belongs to, whether it's pipits or warblers or sparrows, and maybe even the species, would have been super helpful.
0: The app is still in a prototype phase. Lee Quizzat, City News, Edmonton.
5: Today, student volunteers from UBC and residents of Seasons Westbrook Village Retirement Community are spending an afternoon together as part of a weekly program called Bridging Generations.
6: Over the past 2 years, the UBC Medic Foundations program has been an opportunity for medical students and retired residents to form meaningful connections. Mayanna Fontanelli works for the retirement community.
7: We've had positive feedback from the residents and volunteers as well. For the first time, they're coming to volunteer with us over the summer. So it's amazing to see young adults wanting to spend their summer volunteering, and we hope to continue this partnership for a very long time.
6: Participants have conversations that bring out stories, laughter, and lived experiences while playing games like table tennis, puzzles, and bingo. The experience gives valuable insights that help shape students' understanding and perspectives outside of the classroom, like the importance of listening, empathy, and building personal connections. For residents like Derek Carr, these visits bring renewed energy, spark new friendships, and help renew social connections.
8: Since I retired, I haven't been doing that, but this, you know, sort of brings me back again.
6: The program is a powerful reminder of how intergenerational connections can enrich lives. I'm Sydney Parker.
5: With the 2026 FIFA World Cup kicking off next week, bars and restaurants across Calgary are looking ahead to what could be one of the biggest sporting events for business in recent memory. Arane Rashid is speaking to the manager of Elephant and Castle.
10: And as Canada took on Ireland Friday night for the final friendly before the big tournament, the scene at Elephant and Castle in downtown Calgary was just a preview.
11: We are obviously going to be fully packed in here with every single game, and then we're going to do a watch party, fan zone and a tent out in the front lot with a huge screen out there as well.
10: Fans who came out to watch the friendly match say they'll be doing the same for the World Cup.
28: I like the whole communal aspect of like going to a bar to watch with people, so I'll probably be out watching with friends if I'm not there, so yeah.
29: We'll still come out and support even though we're not paying $1,000 a ticket.
10: Rain Rashid, City News, Calgary.
5: Will Mercedes continue to roll in race number 6 at the Monaco Grand Prix? Our Randall Fairbairn with the story.
30: The F1 season started with a bang at the Australian Grand Prix, with Mercedes pulling off the 1-2 finish with George Russell and Kimi Antonelli. They followed that up with a 1-2 finish in China, and then Antonelli finished first in races 3 and 4 in Japan and Miami. On to the Canadian Grand Prix, and Antonelli would cruise to another win to increase his lead in the standings to 43 points over Mercedes teammate George Russell. Now the pole is set for the Monaco Grand Prix, with Antonelli winning the spot in tight qualifying over Max Verstappen. Ferrari's Lewis Hamilton finished third, and local hero and teammate Charles Leclerc placed fourth. Leclerc finished second last year and won in Monaco in 2024. From the Sports Center, I'm Randolph Fairbairn.
5: The tight and winding street circuit in Monaco should bring plenty of action when the race starts this morning, 6 a.m. Pacific Standard or 7 a.m. Mountain Standard. 60 seconds of traffic and weather.
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13: Ah, shit. 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
1: 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There is going to be a closure at the Massey Tunnel until around 4 a.m. for maintenance, so watch for that. It could go later than that.

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2: 242 in Vancouver, 342 in Calgary. The new Alberta One cards, which are out, mean Albertans will have their driver's license and health care information alongside a citizenship marker on a single card. But not everyone sees it as a move to simplify things.
3: Dr. Rachel Talavlikar, medical director for the Calgary Refugee Health Clinic, says navigating the process to get a card is an added layer of complexity for refugees who are just trying to access the healthcare system. And it also fuels misconceptions about refugees who are working towards being contributing members of society.
4: The addition of the citizenship piece on the driver's license, like that again sort of perpetuates some of the confusion about this, because permanent residents are here legally. Many of them are here for decades. My partner is a permanent resident. He doesn't have citizenship, but he's here legally. It's going to lead to questions and concerns, and don't need to tell somebody necessarily, if I'm showing them my driver's license, what my citizenship or legal status is.
3: Talavlikar says a requirement to regularly revalidate healthcare coverage will mean anxiety and confusion for some, and not only among the refugee population.
4: It does single out anybody who has a vulnerable status or anybody who has a vulnerable, you know, ability to navigate renewal of things, right? Anybody experiencing homelessness or who has changed their address a lot. It's kind of counter to the reducing red tape. It's going to perhaps introduce more.
3: I'm Nadia Mohara.
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2: Good morning. I'm Ridley Wilson. Here's what's making news right now. A town hall is set for today in Kamloops, but it might attract protesters. One BC's hosting it, but they got no official venue still. A strike notice by BC's 911 call takers on Friday had the province immediately get a mediator ready. The workers say they're facing burnout and short staffing. After sports.
3: Today marks 82 years since the D-Day invasion. And after Canadians landed at Juneau Beach, we were the first station to broadcast the story to the Lower Mainland.
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4: Shea Theodore scored 5:38 into the second overtime period to give the Golden Knights a 5-4 win over the Hurricanes in Game 3 of the Stanley Cup Finals Saturday night. Mitch Marner had a hat trick and an assist in the second period to give the Knights a 4-0 lead after 40 minutes. But the Hurricanes stormed back with four goals in the third, including three in the span of 39 seconds, which is a Stanley Cup final record to even things up. Game 4 goes Tuesday in Vegas. The Blue Jays picked up a 6-4 win over the Orioles. The Mariners snapped their mini two-game losing streak by shutting out the Tigers 4-0. Seattle has now won 9 of their last 11. And the Tri-City Dust Devils got past the Vancouver Canadiens 8-3. Lightning goaltender Andrei Vasilevsky has won the Vezina Trophy for the second time in his career. Vasilevsky led the NHL this season with 39 wins. And in the CFL, the Elks opened up their regular season with a 29-21 win over the Red Blacks. Lions open their regular season next Saturday in Regina. From the Sports Center, I'm Adam Dunphy.
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5: The first on-scene report of the D-Day invasion broadcast is still famous, using a now primitive film sound recorder.
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5: 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From the USS Ancon off the French coast.
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5: With Navy men shooting down a German plane.
7: Down. Here we go. They got one.
5: Carried on all networks in the BBC. 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
4: 11:30 News Radio was on air for D-Day. Our Jim Benny reports it wasn't an all-news station then, but there was plenty of invasion coverage.
8: We had just hired a man named Sam Ross to be our news director, and his mandate was to give up-to-the-minute war coverage. There were no voice reports like you hear today on the station. Instead, we had a team of news writers working with wire service copy, as well as material from the Sun and Province, with Ross as the main anchor. The anchors read all the stories for 15 minutes straight. The station took out a newspaper ad on D-Day, bragging it had the first flash on the invasion, which would have been late in the evening on June 5th, and the first story of Canada's part in the invasion.
4: There were hourly morning newscasts that day, something unusual for local radio back then. Pope Leo is in Spain for the next week to spread a message of peace, unity, and human dignity. On Saturday, ABC's Marcus Moore said the pontiff appeared to be meeting with a very large and receptive crowd in Madrid.
9: Thousands lining the streets to Spain to welcome Pope Leo XIV. Local authorities in Madrid saying more than 500,000 gathered for this event in the city center.
10: Being able to see him here in our city is special.
9: The Vatican says young people are part of a growing number of new Catholic followers. And Leo acknowledging he's competing for the spotlight in Madrid, where music megastar Bad Bunny is performing this weekend. There's talk of the two possibly meeting.
4: The American pontiff traveled to Spain dozens of times as a priest, but this is the first visit there by a pope in 15 years. 60 seconds to your traffic and weather.
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15: From the 1130 Rogers Xfinity Internet Traffic Center, I'm Kevin Olenek, and you do have a closure in Vancouver for an event. This is the FBC Run for the Kids event. A full road closure on Canby Street from West 25th to West 41st from 6:30 a.m. to 1:30 p.m. So avoid that area. Remember, on the Canby Bridge, getting off of it, going towards BC Place, Pacific from Canby to Carroll is closed in both directions. And then you've also got the Broadway Subway Project to be aware of, Broadway from Quebec to Maine. And crane work in Vancouver, Nanaimo, and Broadway, as well as in Burnaby on Canada Way at Smith. As we look at the weather, we are looking at some showers for today, a high of 18, and cloudy skies tonight, a low of 10. We start Monday with cloudy skies, during the day a high of 19, showers though on Monday night, a low of 12, and they stick around for Tuesday and Wednesday with a high of 19 on Tuesday and 16 on Wednesday.
4: You're listening to News Radio. Let's begin with some news from Calgary Police, where three men were shot in two shootings, one in the Beltline and the other in the city center. Our Ariel O'Shea tells us what happened between Friday night and Saturday morning.
14: In the first case, at about 11 p.m., officers found two men suffering gunshot wounds at an apartment building in the 1300 block of 14th Avenue Southwest. One man was found near the entrance, while the other was found in a hallway shot in the arm, calling for help. Police are still trying to determine where the men were when they were shot, and they have not ruled out that they might have ran into the building looking for assistance. Both men have non-life-threatening injuries. Several hours later, another shooting happened. Here's Staff Sergeant John Gigon.
16: That occurred around just before 3 o'clock this morning under the 5th Avenue flyover, with one adult male shot in the lower extremities. Also non-life-threatening at this point.
14: Lately, Calgary has seen multiple shooting incidents happening, but Gigon said there's no evidence they're all linked.
16: I think it's probably more of a function of the better weather and more people out and about. At the moment, we don't see a link to any of them.
14: I'm Ariel O'Shea.
4: The province of Alberta revealing some details on plans to build a high-speed rail line between Calgary and Edmonton this week, and mayors in both cities are on board. Calgary's Mayor Jeremy Farkas says he's thrilled to see a passenger rail system nearing reality after talk over years and years. Edmonton's Andrew Knack says having a train to the airport would be transformative for the capital. There's also plans for a train connecting Calgary to Banff within the next three decades. If you've ever thought it's too late to pursue a goal, this Calgarian has a lesson for you. On a convocation at UCalgary next week, a 74-year-old woman will be among the grads, earning her Bachelor of Science degree more than 5 years after her post-secondary education began.
17: Joyce Arnold always loved learning, and she never gave up on getting a university degree. It's just that life got in the way. She began her studies at UCalgary back in the 1970s, but then she married, raised a family, and found a career, putting it all on the back burner. When Arnold retired, she was back, taking advantage of a tuition-free UCalgary program for seniors wanting to earn a degree. Although she had taken a lot of courses over the years working with ATB Financial, there was a sharp learning curve.
18: Computers, I had in my workforce and had some courses. But some of the programs at university, like creating graphs and Google Notes and stuff like that, and PowerPoint, I've never had to do. So that was a challenge. I had to read online how to do it, and unfortunately, their directions aren't that great.
17: Over the years, the mother of two had a lot of struggles. She lost a son and faced health issues, including rheumatoid arthritis. At one point, she thought about quitting, but then she thought about the work she'd already put in. She was determined to get her degree, and she did. As for a major celebration after Monday's grad ceremony, she doesn't need much.
18: You know, to me, it's enough just to walk the stage. I wanted to get a degree all my life. It was a goal of mine. So I achieved it. And like I said, when I discovered biological anthropology, I loved it.
17: I'm Nadia Muharib.
4: A YouTube channel has broken barriers in theaters.
19: YouTube animation company Glitch and show creator Cooper Smith Goodwin premiered their last act hour-long finale of the hit YouTube series The Amazing Digital Circus. I asked those that watched the movie if they thought this could be an opportunity for other content creators outside of typical filmmaking seeing their work featured on the silver screen.
20: Yes, definitely.
21: 100% my brain. I think it would open a lot of doors, especially like how Markiplier brought out his Iron Lung or the back rooms. There's a lot more talk about these movies.
19: Other examples of YouTuber-made films have had great success thus far, with A24's Backrooms, Curry Barker's Obsessions, and the aforementioned Markiplier-directed Iron Lung. The finale of The Amazing Digital Circus will be uploaded for free on YouTube on June 19th, or you can watch it in theaters now. I'm Rob Priest.
4: In Calgary, the first street festival of the summer is kicking off this weekend. Tens of thousands will head down to 4th Street for the Lilac Festival, and tons of entertainment. Walking Shadows is one of the bands on the main stage. The festival runs 10 a.m. to 6 p.m. today, all along 4th Street Southwest. 60 Seconds, your business news.
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20: Lululemon is cutting its full-year sales forecast, underscoring the challenge that the company's incoming CEO faces in revitalizing the upscale yoga wear brand. It's facing intensifying competition and recent product setbacks, such as embarrassingly see-through leggings. Lululemon now sees revenue for the full fiscal year at $11 billion, or just over. That is below forecasts of analysts compiled by Bloomberg. The company's revenue and profit prediction for the current quarter are also below expectations. Artificial intelligence will replace a large percentage of the work that customer service representatives currently do. That prediction comes from a major employer of customer service representatives, Verizon Communications. Speaking at this week's Bloomberg Tech Conference in San Francisco, Verizon CEO Dan Schulman says AI will cause disruption in certain job functions, but human employees and AI agents will work together in some capacities. Verizon has earmarked $20 million to help retrain workers for the AI era, including learning how to write effective prompts and create AI agents. The boss of Airbnb is starting a new artificial intelligence lab to develop AI models. Sources tell Bloomberg Brian Chesky plans to focus on user interaction and design and is in the early stages of funding the lab. Chesky will not serve as chief executive of the new lab as he continues to transform Airbnb into a travel app with new add-on services. Andrew O'Day, Bloomberg Radio.
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4: Good morning, I'm Ridley Wilson. Here's what's making news right now. A controversial leader and a controversial party still do not have a venue for their controversial town hall. 1BC is set to have some kind of meeting in Kamloops today, though. BC's emergency call takers issued strike notice on Friday, and we're here in reaction. And at 12 after.
17: Navigating Alberta's healthcare system can be tough for anyone, and especially so for some refugees who are new to the country. The doctor worries the new Alberta One card may pose some problems for that population.
31: Golden Knights take a 2-1 lead in the Stanley Cup Final. Sports at 15.
4: All that and more for you in 60 seconds.
15: From the 1130 Rogers Xfinity Internet Traffic Center, I'm Kevin Olenek. There is going to be a closure at the Massey Tunnel until around 4 a.m. for maintenance, so watch for that. It could go later than that as well, so take the Alex Fraser Bridge. In addition to that, lane closures in both directions on the Queensboro Bridge to be aware of. Of course, the work is southbound, but again, lane closures in both directions. Now, remember, this is a weekend project, so it is expected to last until around 9 a.m., and then the Stella Wasson Bridge is open in both directions. As for the weather, expected to be a little wet today, showers showers, a high of 18. And then cloudy skies on Monday, a high of 19. However, we're expecting showers Monday night, a low of 12. And showers for Tuesday and Wednesday with a high of 19 on Tuesday and 16 on Wednesday. We're back to cloudy skies on Thursday, a little warmer, a high of 19.
4: Let's begin in BC. We're in the lead up to a town hall being held in Kamloops today by new political party called One BC. A local First Nation is stressing that conversations about land and governance must be approached with care.
2: One BC, led by former BC Conservative Dallas Brody, says it will be discussing its platform, the state of the UN Declaration of the Rights of Indigenous Peoples, and defending private property. The Tecumloops Wefnec First Nation stresses in a news release that UNDRIP is a framework for both Indigenous and non-Indigenous people to collaborate on advancing reconciliation. Town halls held by One BC have been fraught affairs in the recent past. One at UBC in January led to police escorting members of the party off campus when police said it became clear safety was at risk. The party wants to repeal the Indian Act, among other things.
4: I'm Renee Bernard. Today's town hall has no replacement venue as the city of Kamloops rescinded its prior consent to use a city-owned space. Burnout and frustration at ECOM as the call takers who dispatch fire, police, or ambulances issued strike notice.
5: They see over 2 million calls in a year. Now over 700 911 call takers say they're exhausted, financially stressed, and at a breaking point.
6: And this is all while they're dealing with someone's worst moments of their lives.
5: QP 8911 President Donald Grant says the maximum wait time for someone dialing 911 is around 5 seconds. He says last week a caller was on hold for 8 minutes. Grant says due to burnout, he's seeing a concerning amount of sick leave from his employees.
6: Coming into shifts that are short-staffed, seeing these long wait times, not being able to go to the bathroom, not being able to take breaks, working excessive amounts of overtime, all these things are contributing factors.
5: Joe Sadowski, City News, Vancouver.
4: After the stabbing death of her brother in a Walmart out east, an Edmonton woman is grappling with the loss of another family member.
7: An Edmonton woman is grappling with unimaginable loss after two of her brothers died last week, one of them making headlines in Montreal, where police say he was stabbed inside a Walmart during a confrontation with a group of teens, later dying in hospital, with three teens now facing charges, including second-degree murder.
8: He was always trying to just prove to us, like, he was a good person, and I know he was a good person, that he was just dealing with some stuff and trying to get around it.
7: Natasha Canis is standing up for her late brother, 22-year-old Giovanni Ray Robbins. He was stabbed in the baby section of a Montreal Walmart Tuesday afternoon, police initially arresting four 15-year-olds, only charging three. Canis' pain amplified. She says it happened before Giovanni was expected to fly to Edmonton for their 25-year-old brother's funeral, who died unexpectedly May 26th. Giovanni's death is Montreal police's ninth homicide investigation this year. Elliot Knopp, City News, Edmonton.
4: This weekend, Vancouverites marched to show their solidarity for sex workers.
9: Dozens of Vancouverites showing up Saturday to participate in the annual Red Umbrella March and show their solidarity with the city's sex workers.
10: We've been seeing more violence in the community than we've ever seen before.
9: Angela Wu leads Swan Vancouver, which supports migrant sex workers. She says Canada's legal landscape is to blame for the rise in violence because it pushes sex workers away from seeking help.
10: So what that means is that they're really reluctant to go to the police when they need help. And unfortunately, predators know that. So then we're seeing just more people being emboldened to target sex workers.
9: Jack Rabb, City News, Vancouver.
4: A rally went across Canada on Saturday focused on immigrants becoming permanent residents.
11: Around 300 Hong Kong residents and supporters gathered at Robson Square in Vancouver on Saturday. They are calling on the federal government to deal with the long delays in the special immigration pathway that allows eligible Hong Kong residents in Canada to apply for permanent residence.
12: I think this is quite unfair to us. We spend a lot of money for the studying and for living, but doesn't mean we can be 100% to get the PR, but this is totally, to say?
0: It's like break the promise. Yeah.
1: Break our dreams.
0: Yeah.
11: The current policy is set to expire on August 31st this year. The Alliance is asking for faster processing, clear updates, and a plan for people still waiting. For City News, I'm Yong Lee from Omni in Vancouver.
4: If you want to go looking for knickknacks or hand-me-downs this summer, a few Edmontonians have made the perfect app for you.
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13: So far, Pease wants to improve the website for Edmontonians, but would like to share their idea with other cities. 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
4: Students from the UBC Medics Volunteers Group are visiting with residents of Seasons Westbrook Village Retirement Community today as part of a weekly initiative called Bridging Generations.
2: The initiative, started by the UBC Medic Foundation 2 years ago, allows residents and medical students to form meaningful connections through their weekly visits. Mayanna Fontanelli works for the retirement community.
18: Having that intergenerational connection with our residents is very beneficial, especially on the weekend, so they get to decide what activities they feel like doing.
2: Some of the activities include table tennis, puzzles, and bingo, as well as casual conversations that bring out stories, laughter, and lived experiences. The initiative serves as a powerful reminder of the value that intergenerational connection plays in enriching lives. Derek Carr is a resident who participates in the program.
19: For me, it's been interesting sort of reconnecting with students, you know, having spent an entire career as a professor at UBC.
2: For students, the experience offers valuable insights that shape their understanding beyond the classroom and help them recognize the importance of listening, empathy, and building personal connections. I'm Sydney Parker.
4: The Vegas Golden Knights won a wild Game 3 of the Stanley Cup Final on Saturday night. Our Adam Dunphy with the recap.
31: Shea Theodore scored 5:38 into the second overtime period to give the Golden Knights a 5-4 win and a 2-1 series lead over the Hurricanes. Vegas looked to be very much in control of this game after 40 minutes, thanks in large part to Mitch Marner. Marner had a natural hat trick and an assist in the second, and the Knights led 4-0 after 2. But the Hurricanes would score 4 in the third to tie the game, setting the stage for Theodore to play the hero. Game 4 goes Tuesday night in Vegas. From the Sports Center, I'm Adam Dunphy.
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15: From the 1130 Rogers Xfinity Internet Traffic Center, I'm Kevin Olenek, and you do have a closure in Vancouver for an event. This is the FBC Run for the Kids event. A full road closure on Canby Street from West 25th to West 41st from 6:30 a.m. to 1:30 p.m. So avoid that area. Remember, on the Canby Bridge, getting off of it, going towards BC Place, Pacific from Canby to Carroll is closed in both directions. And then you've also got the Broadway Subway project to be aware of, Broadway from Quebec to Maine, and crane work in Vancouver, Nanaimo, and Broadway, as well as in Burnaby on Canada Way at Smith. As we look at the weather, we are looking at some showers for today, a high of 18, and cloudy skies tonight, a low of 10. We start Monday with cloudy skies, during the day, a high of 19. Showers, though, on Monday night, a low of 12, and they stick around for Tuesday and Wednesday with a high of 19 on Tuesday and 16 on Wednesday.
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4: 312 in Vancouver, 412 in Calgary. While Alberta's new driver's licenses are being touted as a way to simplify life for many residents, a Calgary doctor working with refugees says it adds bureaucracy for many.
17: Dr. Rachel Talavlikar, medical director for the Calgary Refugee Health Clinic, says healthcare navigation can be a challenge for many Albertans. It's an extra burden for those who are just trying to figure out how to do life here in Canada. As of July 2nd, the province is rolling out its Alberta One card. It combines your driver's license, healthcare information, and adds a citizenship marker to a single card. While the province says it's a practical, time-saving move, the doctor isn't so sure that's the case for everyone.
20: I like the idea of having a non-paper card that has my healthcare number so I don't have to keep track, but I think a lot of the language and the way that it's being implemented could lead to some unintended confusion and harms.
17: Talavlikar worries some refugees who are entitled to healthcare will find it challenging to jump through hoops to get the new card requirements sorted.
20: And then, of course, it's the understanding and learning about the change that the healthcare number will expire. And I think that's going to be the case for all of us, whether Albertan, Canadian-born, or otherwise, that even though they're still eligible, I think when people hear that something's expiring, sounds like they'll have to pay to get it renewed, or, you know, we'll have to work that into how we're teaching patients how to use the health system.
17: Kevin Lee, press secretary for Service Alberta and Red Tape Production, says there is no change to who can access health care as a result of the new card. I'm Nadia Muharib.
4: 60 seconds, your top stories in sports.
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4: Good morning. I'm Ridley Wilson. Here's what's making news right now. Kamloops will be hosting 1BC today. The political party's drawn protesters to its public events in the past, but it's still not clear where this town hall will be held, given the city revoked the party's ability to use their town hall. A mediator has been selected to help bargain with BC's 911 call takers as they issued strike notice just before the weekend. After sports.
26: 82 years ago, Canadians landed on Juno Beach, and our station quite proudly brought Vancouver the first flash about the D-Day invasion.
4: Time for sports. Here's Adam Dunphy.
27: Theodore missed. And Shea Theodore says good night.
28: Shea Theodore scored 5:38 into the second OT to give the Golden Knights a 5-4 victory and a 2-1 series lead on the Hurricanes in the Stanley Cup Finals Saturday night. Mitch Marner set a Stanley Cup final record, scoring a hat trick in a 6-minute, 10-second span in the second period, and Vegas led 4-0 after 40. But the Hurricanes would score 4 in the third to send the game to overtime. This was Carolina's first road loss these playoffs. Game 4 goes Tuesday night in Vegas. The Blue Jays picked up a 6-4 win over the Orioles. The Mariners snapped their mini two-game losing streak by shutting out the Tigers 4-0. Seattle has now won 9 of their last 11. And the Tri-City Dust Devils got past the Vancouver Canadiens 8-3. Lightning goaltender Andrei Vasilevskiy has won the Vezina Trophy for the second time in his career. Vasilevskiy led the NHL this season with 39 wins. And in the CFL, the Elks opened up their regular season with a 29-21 win over the Red Blacks. Lions open their regular season next Saturday in Regina. From the Sports Center, I'm Adam Dunphy.
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29: The German news agency Transocean said today in a broadcast that the Allied invasion had begun.
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32: These German reports may be an outright German lie.
14: Less than an hour later, confirmation from London of
33: landing Allied armies this morning on the northern coast of France.
14: U.S. Army Colonel Richard Dupuy. Chuck Sievertson, ABC News.
4: 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Our Jim Benny reports the programming was as thorough as possible.
34: This was, of course, an era before satellites and television. Even overseas phone calls weren't practical. However, we did have a wire service called Press News Service, run by the Canadian Press. And CKWX also had arrangements with the Sun and Province, who sponsored some 15-minute news summaries on the station. We didn't put their reporters or writers on the air. This was back in the day when one newscaster read 15 minutes of copy uninterrupted. In addition to the newscast, the station quickly put together a half-hour special called The Story of the Invasion, which is a dramatized version of the landing.
4: If recordings were made of the newscast, it doesn't appear they have survived. Pope Leo spreading a message of peace, unity, and human dignity this weekend. He was in Spain to spread that. He was there for a week-long visit. ABC's Marcus Moore is in Madrid, where the pontiff appears to be meeting with a very large and receptive crowd.
35: In his Pope Mobile, Leo XIV surprising crowds with a 6-7 meme trend, using the up-and-down hand gesture. And the first American pope asked to take sides on the upcoming World Cup.
36: I would certainly support the U.S. I don't know how many games I'll be able to see, but,
37: you'll be there watching.
36: Best, yeah.
38: And when Pope Leo was asked for his reaction to the news that his hometown Chicago Bears might consider a move to Indiana, the pope said it's out of his pay grade.
4: Local authorities in Madrid say more than 500,000 people gathered in city streets as he toured the city in his Pope Mobile. 60 seconds of traffic and weather.
39: I almost didn't come in. It didn't feel that serious, just a few chest pains. So many patients in the ER looked worse than me, but the nurses took the time to run the tests anyway. One of them noticed something. It turned out to be the start of a heart attack.
40: Clear! We got a pulse.
39: I didn't realize it was an emergency. Thankfully, the nurses did.
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3: From the 1130 Rogers Xfinity Internet Traffic Center, I'm Kevin Olenek. There is going to be a closure at the Massey Tunnel until around 4 a.m. for maintenance, so watch for that. It could go later than that as well, so take the Alex Fraser Bridge. In addition to that, lane closures in both directions on the Queensboro Bridge to be aware of. Of course, the work is southbound, but again, lane closures in both directions. Now, remember, this is a weekend project, so it is expected to last until around 9 a.m., and then the Stella Wasson Bridge is open in both directions. As for the weather, expected to be a little wet today, showers, a high of 18, and then cloudy skies on Monday, a high of 19. However, we're expecting showers Monday night, a low of 12, and showers for Tuesday and Wednesday with a high of 19 on Tuesday and 16 on Wednesday. We're back to cloudy skies on Thursday, a little warmer, a high of 19.
4: Welcome back. I'm Renee Bernard. London, Ontario has marked the five-year anniversary of a hate-motivated attack that killed four members of a Muslim family. A driver hit a father, mother, daughter, and a grandmother with his truck while they were out for a walk in a London neighborhood. The couple's son, who was 9 years old at the time, survived. The anniversary comes as a national Muslim organization urges Ottawa to follow through on recommendations to address Islamophobia. The FIFA World Cup and the deadly Lapu-Lapu car attack in Vancouver are both having an impact on city festivals this year. While both Calgary and Vancouver were about to lose their annual fireworks nights, both events have been resurrected to some extent, but other festivals haven't been so lucky. Our Afua Ba takes a look at what is happening to a couple of festivals in Toronto this summer.
7: Anna Shabar, the managing director for Due West Fest and the Little Portugal BIA, says some items that they need for the event are in high demand this year because of the FIFA World Cup kicking off in a few days.
10: Just like waste removal, porta potties, fencing, these general supplier things like always go up a little bit year to year. We're lucky that we do have some good relationships with some of those suppliers over the years, and they've helped us out, but others have gone up a bit.
7: Shabar also says a huge chunk of cash is also going towards safety.
10: We did have a lot of people, almost a million people at the festival last year. And so in result, we've had to have more police on site this year, which is almost doubled our police spending line.
7: Last year, City Council increased funding to Toronto festivals by $2.5 million to help with things like safety and security-related costs. It follows the 2025 tragedy in Vancouver when 11 people were killed after a driver plowed through crowds at the Lapu-Lapu Day Street Festival.
10: The need for hostile vehicle mitigation units. So those are those bright-colored barricades at the entrances to make sure cars can't go through.
7: Organizers at Taste of North York say it's not just the larger festivals feeling the financial burden.
11: We don't want to get to that point where we need to be bailed out. What systems can be in place? There's so many of us fighting for such very little city funding, and I know the city wants to help as many people as they can. There just aren't the resources.
7: Afia Baugh, City News, Toronto.
4: The state of Tennessee is home to nearly two dozen data facilities. More are coming. And now the Nashville Zoo is pushing back against a proposed 69,000 square foot data center being built next door. ABC's Morgan Norwood has more.
13: More than 227,000 people signing the zoo's petition opposing it. But Nashville is not alone. Communities from coast to coast are pushing back against these AI facilities. In Indianapolis, shots fired at a city councilman's home. A note left behind reading, no data centers. And in Utah, entrepreneur Kevin O'Leary admitting he screwed up after residents revolted over his proposed $15 billion project.
4: O'Leary Digital is also proposing to build a 9-gigawatt large-scale data center industrial park that will take up more than 64 square kilometers south of Grand Prairie. Stay tuned. In a half an hour, we take a deep dive into what data centers actually are and why they are so controversial. A judge has tossed out a lawsuit against a performer who backed out of a Kennedy Center performance.
0: Attorneys for musician Chuck Redd say a D.C. Superior Court judge has dismissed a breach of contract lawsuit filed against their client after Redd canceled a Christmas Eve performance at the Kennedy Center. Redd was protesting the adding of President Donald Trump's name to the Kennedy Center, and the lawsuit was tossed out under Washington's anti-SLAPP laws, which are designed to prevent meritless lawsuits intended to silence opposing points of view on matters of public interest. Redd says in an email that he's very pleased with the judge's ruling. Redd's attorneys also argued that their client never signed the contract provided by the Kennedy Center, and so he was not contractually obligated to perform. Donna Warder, Washington.
4: Business news is next.
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15: Lululemon is cutting its full-year sales forecast, underscoring the challenge that the company's incoming CEO faces in revitalizing the upscale yoga wear brand. It's facing intensifying competition and recent product setbacks, such as embarrassingly see-through leggings. Lululemon now sees revenue for the full fiscal year at $11 billion, or just over. That is below forecasts of analysts compiled by Bloomberg. The company's revenue and profit prediction for the current quarter are also below expectations. Artificial intelligence will replace a large percentage of the work that customer service representatives currently do. That prediction comes from a major employer of customer service representatives, Verizon Communications. Speaking at this week's Bloomberg Tech Conference in San Francisco, Verizon CEO Dan Schulman says AI will cause disruption in certain job functions, but human employees and AI agents will work together in some capacities. Verizon has earmarked $20 million to help retrain workers for the AI era, including learning how to write effective prompts and create AI agents. The boss of Airbnb is starting a new artificial intelligence lab to develop AI models. Sources tell Bloomberg Brian Chesky plans to focus on user interaction and design and is in the early stages of funding the lab. Chesky will not serve as chief executive of the new lab as he continues to transform Airbnb into a travel app with new add-on services. Andrew O'Day, Bloomberg Radio.
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4: Good morning. I'm Ridley Wilson. Here's what's breaking news right now. Kamloops will be the center for protesters. So says a local First Nation, as 1BC is going to have a town hall someplace that is not owned by the city. Reaction is coming in after BC's 911 call takers issued strike notice, and the province immediately got a mediator ready.
12: Jay Theodore is the overtime hero for Vegas as they win a wild Game 3. Sports at 45.
4: All that and more for you in 60 seconds.
3: From the 1130 Rogers Xfinity Internet Traffic Center, I'm Kevin Olenek, and you do have a closure in Vancouver for an event. This is the FBC Run for the Kids event. A full road closure on Canby Street from West 25th to West 41st from 6:30 a.m. to 1:30 p.m. So avoid that area. Remember, on the Canby Bridge, getting off of it, going towards BC Place, Pacific from Canby to Carroll is closed in both directions. And then you've also got the Broadway Subway project to be aware of, Broadway from Quebec to Maine. And crane work in Vancouver, Nanaimo, and Broadway, as well as in Burnaby on Canada Way at Smith. As we look at the weather, we are looking at some showers for today, a high of 18, and cloudy skies tonight, a low of 10. We start Monday with cloudy skies, during the day, a high of 19. Showers, though, on Monday night, a low of 12, and they stick around for Tuesday and Wednesday with a high of 19 on Tuesday and 16 on Wednesday.
4: Let's begin in BC, where while it has yet to find a venue, a Kamloops First Nation is drawing attention to a town hall today that may attract protesters.
14: The Tkalup Shwepnuk First Nation has issued a press release to say the UN Declaration of the Rights of Indigenous Peoples does not create new rights, but affirms inherent rights. This as members and supporters of the 1BC political party prepare to host a town hall in Kamloops. The party is led by Dallas Brody, who is perhaps best known for making disparaging remarks about residential schools, which is why she got kicked out of the BC Conservative Party. The Kamloops First Nation goes on to say residential school denialism is harmful for communities and relationships. The town hall was to have taken place in a city-owned space until the city rescinded its permission. I'm Renee Bernard.
4: After issuing strike notice on Friday, BC's 911 call takers say something needs to change. They aren't able to take breaks or even go to the bathroom because of excessive short staffing. Our Joe Sadowski is hearing from emergency communication professionals of BC's president, Donald Grant, about it.
21: Last month, workers voted 95% in favor of strike action. Then on Friday, the union issued a 72-hour strike notice if a deal wasn't reached.
22: We're looking to be matched with other regional dispatch centers that are in the area, like Surrey Fire. And what that looks like is making sure that our folks are not falling behind other first responders.
21: Shortly after the strike notice, the province's labor minister, Jennifer Whiteside, appointed veteran mediator Vince Reddy to help the parties negotiate a renewed agreement. Joe Sadowski, City News, Vancouver.
4: An Edmonton woman is grappling with the death of two brothers in just 1 week, one being a homicide case in Quebec. Our Leo Crozat details her fight for justice and protecting her brother's memory.
23: She's worried people will use Giovanni's past to justify his death and influence the courts. He was recently released from prison after pleading guilty to stealing from a grocery store and assaulting a woman.
24: It just looks to me like they're portraying him as a bad guy. And I know that sometimes with social media, you know, that type of image can make the court maybe not get, like, maybe those kids won't get, you know, the sentence that they deserve.
23: She wants the public to know about the version of her brother that she knew, hopeful that by speaking up for him, the family will see justice. She plans on traveling to Montreal for the trial and wants the suspects in her brother's death, all 15-year-old boys, to be tried as adults. But for now, wanting the public to see these pictures of her brother.
24: He's a human being. You know, his past doesn't define who he is. Like, he had family. He's loved. He's not just some person out there that nobody loves and that this is okay.
23: Giovanni's death is Montreal police's 9th homicide investigation this year. Elliot Knopp, City News, Edmonton.
4: The annual Red Umbrella March took place on Saturday in Vancouver. Many came together to show solidarity and advocate for sex workers' rights, safety, and dignity. Our Jack Rabb is talking to the leader of Swan Vancouver, Angela Wu.
25: Wu says that reaching out for help is harder than ever, with multiple organizations being forced to shut down or scale back operations in the past year due to major funding shortfalls.
1: SWAT itself has had to temporarily shut down its office, with a heightened police presence downtown during the World Cup frightening its users, which other advocates say is indicative of a larger trend.
2: Pushed out of their neighborhoods, pushed out of safe spaces, accessibility. It's definitely affecting street-based sex workers in a pretty traumatic way.
1: Jack Rabb, City News, Vancouver.
4: Vancouver's Robson Square was the scene of a rally Saturday as people demanded the federal government do something to help immigrants trying to become permanent Canadian residents.
7: The rally is organized by the Hong Kong Pathé Alliance. Similar events are also taking place in Calgary and Toronto. The pathway allows eligible Hong Kong residents in Canada, including people who studied or work here, to apply for PR. People here said they have waited for years and still do not know when the applications will be finished.
10: Right now, I'm stuck in limbo. It's been a year and a half. I haven't heard back from IRCC regarding my application. And we're continuously hoping that IRCC sees our cases. There's not just me, there's 40,000 plus applications that are stuck in limbo, and we don't know when they're going to get processed.
7: They also point to Immigration, Refugees, and Citizenship Canada's processing time tool, which now suggests new applicants could wait more than 10 years for the PR.
11: For City News, I'm Yoli from Omni in Vancouver.
4: Finding garage sales can be time-consuming, following signs and making turns just to find one, if it's even there anymore. But some Edmontonians made a website that will help ease the process of looking for garage sales with just a few clicks.
13: We have something like 400 garage sales posted just today, and it's just we're hopping one to the other.
26: And with the website supporting navigation for the exact location of the sale, signs like these are not as necessary as before.
27: Signage isn't as important, right? And if it's on Google Maps and it's in your car, then of course, then you're not distracted driving and that sort of thing. So, you know, if it's telling you where exactly to go, I think that's a proper thing to do.
26: A website that is useful for Jason Braxma, who likes buying and selling items from other garage sales.
27: If I was going around that day and that sort of stuff and doing that kind of stuff, definitely I would use that.
26: Information such as what they are selling and location will be shown during the sale, but the address will be hidden before and after its opening hours.
13: We do care a lot about people's security and their own privacy.
26: So far, Peace wants to improve the website for Edmontonians, but would like to share their idea with other cities. Lee Crozat, City News, Edmonton.
4: The residents of Seasons Westbrook Village Retirement Community are visiting with volunteer students from UBC today as part of a weekly initiative called Bridging Generations.
28: Since 2024, the UBC Medic Foundation's program provides an opportunity for residents and medical students to form meaningful connections. Mayanna Fontanelli works at the retirement community.
29: These are past and current UBC students, and a lot of our residents are UBC alumni or UBC retired faculty. So I feel like there's an extra layer of connection there that reminds them of their years at UBC at some level.
28: Activities include table tennis, puzzles, and bingo, along with conversations that reveal stories, laughter, and lived experiences. For residents like Derek Carr, these visits help renew social connections, spark new friendships, and bring renewed energy.
30: We made an interesting connection quite unexpectedly with one of the students who was taking course at UBC in Spanish, which is what I used to teach there.
28: The experience offers valuable insight that helps shape students' understanding outside of the classroom and helps them learn the importance of listening, empathy, and building personal connections. The program serves as a powerful reminder of how intergenerational connections enrich lives. I'm Sydney Parker.
4: In sports, the Blue Jays went for a bounce-back win in Game 2 of their set with the Orioles. Our Randall Fairbairn with the story.
31: The Blue Jays series with the Baltimore Orioles started pretty roughly as the opener turned into an Orioles slugfest with 5 runs in the 6th, 3 in the 8th, and 4 more in the 9th en route to a 13-3 win. The Jays were looking for an answer in Game 2, looking to get the offense moving. It didn't take long for the Blue Jays to do that. They put a run on the board in the 2nd, and then this happened in the 3rd.
32: Stretched out to left field, deep toward the bullpen, and gone! A 3-run rocket for Ernie Clement, and the Blue Jays blast their way in front. 4-1 they lead now in the bottom of the 3rd.
31: They would add one more in the inning and one more in the 7th before the Orioles would make it interesting with 2 in the 6th and 1 in the 7th, making the final 6-4 Blue Jays. From the Sports Center, I'm Randolph Fairbairn.
4: Next up, the Jays will close out the series with first pitch 10:37 this morning, Pacific Standard, 11:37 Mountain Standard. You can watch it on Sportsnet. 60 seconds to traffic and weather.
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12: From the 1130 Rogers Xfinity Internet Traffic Center, I'm Kevin Olenek. There is going to be a closure at the Massey Tunnel until around 4 a.m. for maintenance, so watch for that. It could go later than that as well, so take the Alex Fraser Bridge. In addition to that, lane closures in both directions on the Queensboro Bridge to be aware of. Of course, the work is southbound, but it, again, lane closures in both directions. Now, remember, this is a weekend project, so it is expected to last until around 9 a.m.

0: Louise Arbour is installed during a ceremony steeped in tradition.
1: There have been 30 governors general since Confederation. The first was Lord Monck, who previously served as governor of British North America. Vincent Massey became the first Canadian appointed to the post in 1952. The governor general represents Canada's head of state and exercises almost all of the king's powers and responsibilities. But only the monarch can name a new governor general on the advice of the prime minister. That means incumbents in the office can't choose their successors. Jason White, The Canadian Press.
0: 60 seconds. 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
0: Good morning. I'm Ridley Wilson. Here's what's making news right now. Crowds will likely be drawn to a 1BC town hall today. Despite the fact the political party still has no official venue, they're having an event somewhere in the city. Negotiations likely have begun between BC and the province's 911 call takers. Strike notice was issued Friday, and the province has already appointed a mediator. Over 80 years and one day ago, our station brought you live reports of D-Day. We're remembering that after sports. 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
9: Shea Theodore scored 5:38 into the second overtime period to give the Golden Knights a 5-4 win over the Hurricanes in Game 3 of the Stanley Cup Finals Saturday night. Mitch Marner had a hat trick and an assist in the second period to give the Knights a 4-0 lead after 40 minutes. But the Hurricanes stormed back with four goals in the third, including three in the span of 39 seconds, which is a Stanley Cup final record to even things up. Game 4 goes Tuesday in Vegas. The Blue Jays picked up a 6-4 win over the Orioles. The Mariners snapped their mini two-game losing streak by shutting out the Tigers 4-0. Seattle has now won 9 of their last 11. And the Tri-City Dust Devils got past the Vancouver Canadiens 8-3. Lightning goaltender Andre Vasilevsky has won the Vezina Trophy for the second time in his career. Vasilevsky led the NHL this season with 39 wins. And in the CFL, the Elks opened up their regular season with a 29-21 win over the Red Blacks. Lions open their regular season next Saturday in Regina. From the Sports Center, I'm Adam Dunphy.
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15: The first on-scene report of the D-Day invasion broadcast is still famous, using a now primitive film sound recorder.
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0: With Navy men shooting down a German plane.
1: Down. Here we go. They got one.
0: Carried on all networks in the BBC. 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
2: 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Our Jim Benny reports it wasn't an all-news station then, but there was plenty of invasion coverage.
3: We had just hired a man named Sam Ross to be our news director, and his mandate was to give up-to-the-minute war coverage. There were no voice reports like you hear today on the station. Instead, we had a team of news writers working with wire service copy, as well as material from the Sun and Province, with Ross as the main anchor. The anchors read all the stories for 15 minutes straight. The station took out a newspaper ad on D-Day, bragging it had the first flash on the invasion, which would have been late in the evening on June 5th, and the first story of Canada's part in the invasion.
2: There were hourly morning newscasts that day, something unusual for local radio back then. Pope Leo is in Spain for the next week to spread a message of peace, unity, and human dignity. On Saturday, ABC's Marcus Moore said the pontiff appeared to be meeting with a very large and receptive crowd in Madrid.
4: Thousands lining the streets to Spain to welcome Pope Leo XIV. Local authorities in Madrid saying more than 500,000 gathered for this event in the city center.
5: Being able to see him here in our city is special.
4: The Vatican says young people are part of a growing number of new Catholic followers. And Leo acknowledging he's competing for the spotlight in Madrid, where music megastar Bad Bunny is performing this weekend. There's talk of the two possibly meeting.
2: The American pontiff traveled to Spain dozens of times as a priest, but this is the first visit there by a pope in 15 years. 60 seconds to your traffic and weather.
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9: From the 1130 Rogers Xfinity Internet Traffic Center, I'm Kevin Olenek, and you do have a closure in Vancouver for an event. This is the FBC Run for the Kids event. A full road closure on Canby Street from West 25th to West 41st from 6:30 a.m. to 1:30 p.m. So avoid that area. Remember, on the Canby Bridge, getting off of it, going towards BC Place, Pacific from Canby to Carroll is closed in both directions. And then you've also got the Broadway Subway project to be aware of, Broadway from Quebec to Maine. And crane work in Vancouver, Nanaimo, and Broadway, as well as in Burnaby on Canada Way at Smith. As we look at the weather, we are looking at some showers for today, a high of 18, and cloudy skies tonight, a low of 10. We start Monday with cloudy skies, during the day, a high of 19. Showers, though, on Monday night, a low of 12, and they stick around for Tuesday and Wednesday with a high of 19 on Tuesday and 16 on Wednesday.
2: 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Let's begin with some news from Calgary Police, where three men were shot in two shootings, one in the Beltline and the other in the city center. Our Ariel O'Shea tells us what happened between Friday night and Saturday morning.
10: In the first case, at about 11 p.m., officers found two men suffering gunshot wounds at an apartment building in the 1300 block of 14th Avenue Southwest. One man was found near the entrance, while the other was found in a hallway, shot in the arm, calling for help. Police are still trying to determine where the men were when they were shot, and they have not ruled out that they might have ran into the building looking for assistance. Both men have non-life-threatening injuries. Several hours later, another shooting happened. Here's Staff Sergeant John Gigon.
11: That occurred around just before 3 o'clock this morning under the Fifth Avenue flyover, with one adult male shot in the lower extremities. Also, non-life-threatening at this point.
10: Lately, Calgary has seen multiple shooting incidents happening, but Gigon said there's no evidence they're all linked.
11: I think it's probably more of a function of the better weather and more people out and about. At the moment, we don't see a link to any of them.
10: I'm Ariel O'Shea.
2: The province of Alberta revealing some details on plans to build a high-speed rail line between Calgary and Edmonton this week, and mayors in both cities are on board. Calgary's Mayor Jeremy Farkas says he's thrilled to see a passenger rail system nearing reality after talk over years and years. Edmonton's Andrew Knack says having a train to the airport would be transformative for the capital. There's also plans for a train connecting Calgary to Banff within the next three decades. If you've ever thought it's too late to pursue a goal, this Calgarian has a lesson for you. On a convocation at UCalgary next week, a 74-year-old woman will be among the grads, earning her Bachelor of Science degree more than 5 years after her post-secondary education began.
12: Joyce Arnold always loved learning, and she never gave up on getting a university degree. It's just that life got in the way. She began her studies at UCalgary back in the 1970s, but then she married, raised a family, and found a career, putting it all on the back burner. When Arnold retired, she was back, taking advantage of a tuition-free UCalgary program for seniors wanting to earn a degree. Although she had taken a lot of courses over the years working with ATB Financial, there was a sharp learning curve.
13: Computers, I had in my workforce and had some courses. But some of the programs at university, like creating graphs and Google Notes and stuff like that, I'd never been... Oh, and PowerPoint, I'd never had to do. So that was a challenge. I had to read online how to do it, and unfortunately, their directions aren't that great.
12: Over the years, the mother of two had a lot of struggles. She lost a son and faced health issues, including rheumatoid arthritis. At one point, she thought about quitting, but then she thought about the work she'd already put in. She was determined to get her degree, and she did. As for a major celebration after Monday's grad ceremony, she doesn't need much.
13: You know, to me, it's enough just to walk the stage. I wanted to get a degree all my life. It was a goal of mine. So I achieved it. And like I said, when I discovered biological anthropology, I loved it.
12: I'm Nadia Muharib.
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14: YouTube animation company Glitch and show creator Cooper Smith Goodwin premiered their last act hour-long finale of the hit YouTube series The Amazing Digital Circus. I asked those that watched the movie if they thought this could be an opportunity for other content creators outside of typical filmmaking seeing their work featured on the silver screen.
15: Yes, definitely.
16: 100% my brain. I think it would open a lot of doors, especially like how Markiplier brought out his Iron Lung or the back rooms. There's a lot more talk about these movies.
14: Other examples of YouTuber-made films have had great success thus far, with A24's Backrooms, Curry Barker's Obsessions, and the aforementioned Markiplier-directed Iron Lung. The finale of The Amazing Digital Circus will be uploaded for free on YouTube on June 19th, or you can watch it in theaters now. I'm Rob Priest.
2: In Calgary, the first street festival of the summer is kicking off this weekend. Tens of thousands will head down to 4th Street for the Lilac Festival, and tons of entertainment. Mocking Shadows is one of the bands on the main stage. 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
2: Five Below sounding the alarm on the American shopper. The discount retailer raised its full-year financial outlook, but is concerned about consumer sentiment due to rising fuel costs, very sticky inflation, and a somewhat softer labor market. Five Below benefiting from viral squishy dumplings that have gone viral on social media. The retailer adding it would draw lessons from the success of the product to drive store traffic in the future. Netflix aims to use AI to cut through content overload that makes it tough to choose what to watch. Netflix is integrating AI and natural language processing to help discern what a viewer is in the mood to stream. It's testing a voice user interface and other experiments that combine a person's viewing preferences and history with other factors like what's trending. Mattress maker Sleep Number is said to be laying the groundwork for a potential bankruptcy filing. The company has been bogged down by industry pressure, slowing store traffic, and the sting of tariffs. Shares of Sleep Number have plunged roughly 90% over the last 4 months as its financial health deteriorated. And tech companies announced the most job cuts in May in nearly 2 years as they ramp up spending on artificial intelligence. The tech sector planned to eliminate more than 38,000 positions. That's according to data from outplacement firm Challenger Gray and Christmas. Courtney Dunhoe, Bloomberg Radio.
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2: Good morning. I'm Ridley Wilson. Here's what's making news right now. One BC is going to have a town hall today in Kamloops, and a local First Nation says no doubt there's going to be some kind of ruckus from protesters. The BC government's got a mediator ready to talk to the province's 911 call takers after they issued strike notice Friday. And a 12 after.
12: The new Alberta One card is a few weeks out from launching, but already some confusion for some about how it will all unfold and doubt on it actually making things easier.
24: Golden Knights take a 2-1 lead in the Stanley Cup Final. Sports at 15.
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9: From the 1130 Rogers Xfinity Internet Traffic Center, I'm Kevin Olenek. There is going to be a closure at the Massey Tunnel until around 4 a.m. for maintenance, so watch for that. It could go later than that as well, so take the Alex Fraser Bridge. In addition to that, lane closures in both directions on the Queensboro Bridge to be aware of. Of course, the work is southbound, but again, lane closures in both directions. Now, remember, this is a weekend project, so it is expected to last until around 9 a.m. And then the Stella Wassa Bridge is open in both directions. As for the weather, expected to be a little wet today. Showers, a high of 18. And then cloudy skies on Monday, a high of 19. However, we're expecting showers Monday night, a low of 12. And showers for Tuesday and Wednesday with a high of 19 on Tuesday. And 16 on Wednesday. We're back to cloudy skies on Thursday. And a little warmer, a high of 19.
2: Let's start off in BC, where a public discussion may attract protesters, according to a Kamloops First Nation. A town hall is scheduled to be held in the city today, hosted by the new political party, One BC.
25: Its leader, Dallas Brody, is promoting her party's controversial platform, which includes, quote, defunding the reconciliation industry. In fact, there is a recall effort underway to remove her as MLA of Vancouver Quilchena. Several previous town halls hosted by her party have drawn protesters and even forced police to shut down an appearance at UBC earlier this year, the Tutkamlup Swepnut First Nation has issued a news release to say conversations about land and governance must not cause further harm. The venue of the town hall is still unclear. The city of Kamloops has revoked its permission to use a civic-owned space.
2: I'm Renee Bernard. Unionized employees at Ecom have issued strike notice saying they're short-staffed and burning out. BC's labor minister has already appointed veteran mediator Vince Reddy to settle the province's dispute with its 911 call takers. Emergency Communication Professionals of BC's President Donald Grant is reacting.
0: Reddy has worked in labor relations for decades and most recently ratified an agreement with the province and the BC General Employees Union.
1: We welcome the appointment of Vince Reddy. He's very respected and in the labor community. We have trust that he's going to be able to navigate this very complex situation.
0: Grant says he's thankful to the province for recognizing the urgency of the situation and that they're looking forward to working with Reddy. The longtime negotiator will work with the parties for up to 10 days and issue binding recommendations if a settlement is not reached before then. Joe Sadowski, City News, Vancouver.
2: After some major financial troubles taking a toll on support networks across Vancouver, people came out to show solidarity and advocate for the safety of sex workers in the city and across Canada during the Red Umbrella March on Saturday. Our Jack Rabb is speaking with the leader of SWAN Vancouver, Angela Wu.
3: Along with the displacement that's coming with the World Cup, advocates say human trafficking awareness campaigns have been counterproductive and actually contributed to stigmatization, something the community can ill afford.
4: Especially leading up to FIFA, we know that the call for sex workers is going to rise exponentially, and so will the violence towards them.
3: It's against this backdrop of anxiety that those in the march say officials need to get serious about providing funding to frontline organizations and treating sex work like work.
4: Sex work has always existed, but it doesn't have to exist in dangerous ways.
3: Jack Rabb, City News, Vancouver.
2: It could take as long as 10 years for some immigrants to become permanent Canadian residents. On Saturday, a rally went at Vancouver's Robson Square, among other cities in Canada, protesting the backlog at the IRCC.
5: The immigration minister recently told Parliament there have been more than 46,000 applications under the Hong Kong PR pathways, and just over 13,000 had arrived.
23: And the minister's solution is, well, don't apply under the lifeboat scheme. What is she even talking about? That lifeboat scheme was specifically designed for Hong Kongers. So it is absolutely outrageous that she would renege on the government's promise in suggesting that the Hong Kongers should apply under a different stream. It is absolutely unacceptable.
5: The federal government introduced special measures for Hong Kong residents in 2020 after China imposed the national security law in Hong Kong. Canada said it was concerned about the rights and freedoms of Hong Kong people. The PR pathway was later launched in 2021.
26: The current policy is set to expire on August 31st this year. The Alliance is asking for faster processing, clear updates, and a plan for people still waiting. For City News, I'm Yong Lee from Omni in Vancouver.
2: Thousands of specimens are regularly sent to the Royal Alberta Museum, but sorting and curating is pretty time-consuming. As our Leo Quizat reports, NorQuest AI students helped create an AI app to help with that.
27: NorQuest AI students worked for 3 months to create the app by taking 150 photos for 21 bird species. The app will predict what is the closest species of bird, shortening the time for curators.
28: What if we can save them time in making these predictions, and they could use those other times to look at the results of the model and be able to make, you know, better judgment call on the results of the model?
27: For curators at the Royal Alberta Museum, identifying one egg used to take anywhere from 2 to 3 hours. Sorting through the collection of 14,000 specimens, hoping the app will speed up the 300 left to identify.
29: The small eggs that have light backgrounds and markings on them that I needed help with. Warblers, pipits, sparrows, there's all these small perching birds that lay eggs that are very similar. And so some sort of tool that, where if we could take a picture and at least narrow down what group it belongs to, whether it's pipits or warblers or sparrows, and maybe even the species, would have been super helpful.
27: The app is still in a prototype phase. Lee Quizat, City News, Edmonton.
2: Today, student volunteers from UBC and residents of Seasons Westbrook Village Retirement Community are spending an afternoon together as part of a weekly program called Bridging Generations.
6: Over the past 2 years, the UBC Medic Foundations program has been an opportunity for medical students and retired residents to form meaningful connections. Mayanna Fontanelli works for the retirement community.
7: We've had positive feedback from the residents and volunteers as well. For the first time, they're coming to volunteer with us over the summer. So it's amazing to see young adults wanting to spend their summer volunteering. And we hope to continue this partnership for a very long time.
6: Participants have conversations that bring out stories, laughter, and lived experiences while playing games like table tennis, puzzles, and bingo. The experience gives valuable insights that help shape students' understanding and perspectives outside of the classroom, like the importance of listening, empathy, and building personal connections. For residents like Derek Carr, these visits bring renewed energy, spark new friendships, and help renew social connections.
8: Since I retired, I haven't been doing that, but this, you know, sort of brings me back again.
6: The program is a powerful reminder of how intergenerational connections can enrich lives. I'm Sydney Parker.
2: With the 2026 FIFA World Cup kicking off next week, bars and restaurants across Calgary are looking ahead to what could be one of the biggest sporting events for business in recent memory. Irene Rashid is speaking to the manager of Elephant and Castle.
10: And as Canada took on Ireland Friday night for the final friendly before the big tournament, the scene at Elephant and Castle in downtown Calgary was just a preview.
11: We are obviously going to be fully packed in here with every single game, and then we're going to do a watch party fan zone and a tent out in the front lot with a huge screen out there as well.
10: Fans who came out to watch the friendly match say they'll be doing the same for the World Cup.
13: I like the whole communal aspect of like going to a bar to watch with people, so I'll probably be out watching with friends if I'm not there, so yeah.
14: We'll still come out and support even though we're not paying $1,000 a ticket.
10: Rain Rashid, City News, Calgary.
2: Will Mercedes continue to roll in race number 6 at the Monaco Grand Prix? Our Randall Fairbairn with the story.
16: The F1 season started with a bang at the Australian Grand Prix, with Mercedes pulling off the 1-2 finish with George Russell and Kimi Antonelli. They followed that up with a 1-2 finish in China, and then Antonelli finished first in races 3 and 4 in Japan and Miami. On to the Canadian Grand Prix, and Antonelli would cruise to another win to increase his lead in the standings to 43 points over Mercedes teammate George Russell. Now the pole is set for the Monaco Grand Prix, with Antonelli winning the spot in tight qualifying over Max Verstappen. Ferrari's Lewis Hamilton finished third, and local hero and teammate Charles Leclerc placed fourth. Leclerc finished second last year and won in Monaco in 2024. From the Sports Center, I'm Randolph Fairbairn.
2: The tight and winding street circuit in Monaco should bring plenty of action when the race starts this morning, 6 a.m. Pacific Standard. 60 seconds, your traffic and weather.
17: 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Yeah, that means you might hear this.

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3: From the 1130 Rogers Xfinity Internet Traffic Center, I'm Kevin Olenek, and you do have a closure in Vancouver for an event. This is the FBC Run for the Kids event. A full road closure on Canby Street from West 25th to West 41st from 6:30 a.m. to 1:30 p.m. So avoid that area. Remember, on the Canby Bridge, getting off of it, going towards BC Place, Pacific from Canby to Carroll is closed in both directions. And then you've also got the Broadway Subway project to be aware of, Broadway from Quebec to Maine, and crane work in Vancouver, Nanaimo, and Broadway, as well as in Burnaby on Canada Way at Smith. As we look at the weather, we are looking at some showers for today, a high of 18, and cloudy skies tonight, a low of 10. We start Monday with cloudy skies, during the day, a high of 19. Showers, though, on Monday night, a low of 12, and they stick around for Tuesday and Wednesday with a high of 19 on Tuesday and 16 on Wednesday.
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5: It is 4:12 in Vancouver, 5:12 in Calgary. The new Alberta One cards, which are out, mean Albertans will have their driver's license and health care information alongside a citizenship marker on a single card, but not everyone sees it as a move to simplify things.
6: Dr. Rachel Talavlikar, medical director for the Calgary Refugee Health Clinic, says navigating the process to get a card is an added layer of complexity for refugees who are just trying to access the healthcare system. And it also fuels misconceptions about refugees who are working towards being contributing members of society.
7: The addition of the citizenship piece on the driver's license, like that again sort of perpetuates some of the confusion about this, because permanent residents are here legally. Many of them are here for decades. My partner is a permanent resident. He doesn't have citizenship, but he's here legally. It's going to lead to questions and concerns, and don't need to tell somebody necessarily, if I'm showing them my driver's license, what my citizenship or legal status is.
6: Talavlikar says a requirement to regularly revalidate healthcare coverage will mean anxiety and confusion for some, and not only among the refugee population.
7: It does single out anybody who has a vulnerable status or anybody who has a vulnerable, you know, ability to navigate renewal of things, right? Anybody experiencing homelessness or who has changed their address a lot. It's kind of counter to the reducing red tape. It's going to perhaps introduce more.
6: I'm Nadia Mohara.
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5: Good morning. I'm Ridley Wilson. Here's what's making news right now. A town hall is set for today in Kamloops, but it might attract protesters. One BC's hosting it, but they've got no official venue still. A strike notice by BC's 911 call takers on Friday had the province immediately get a mediator ready. The workers say they're facing burnout and short staffing. Saturday marked the anniversary of D-Day. We're remembering it after sports. From Sportsnet Radio, here's Adam Dunphy.
10: Theodore says good night.
9: Shea Theodore scored 5:38 into the second OT to give the Golden Knights a 5-4 victory and a 2-1 series lead on the Hurricanes in the Stanley Cup Finals Saturday night. Mitch Marner set a Stanley Cup final record, scoring a hat trick in a 6-minute, 10-second span in the second period, and Vegas led 4-0 after 40. But the Hurricanes would score 4 in the third to send the game to overtime. This was Carolina's first road loss these playoffs. Game 4 goes Tuesday night in Vegas. The Blue Jays picked up a 6-4 win over the Orioles. The Mariners snapped their mini two-game losing streak by shutting out the Tigers 4-0. Seattle has now won 9 of their last 11. And the Tri-City Dust Devils got past the Vancouver Canadiens 8-3. Lightning goaltender Andrei Vasilevsky has won the Vezina Trophy for the second time in his career. Vasilevsky led the NHL this season with 39 wins. And in the CFL, the Elks opened up their regular season with a 29-21 win over the Red Blacks. Lions open their regular season next Saturday in Regina. From the Sports Center, I'm Adam Dunphy.
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15: The German news agency Transocean said today in a broadcast that the Allied invasion had begun.
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14: CBS analyst George Fielding Elliott.
17: These German reports may be an outright German lie.
14: Less than an hour later, confirmation from London of
18: landing Allied armies this morning on the northern coast of France.
14: U.S. Army Colonel Richard Dupuy. Chuck Sievertson, ABC News.
5: 1130 News Radio was among the radio stations that brought coverage of D-Day. Our Jim Benny reports the programming was as thorough as possible.
19: This was, of course, an era before satellites and television. Even overseas phone calls weren't practical. However, we did have a wire service called Press News Service, run by the Canadian Press. And CKWX also had arrangements with the Sun and Province, who sponsored some 15-minute news summaries on the station. We didn't put their reporters or writers on the air. This was back in the day when one newscaster read 15 minutes of copy uninterrupted. In addition to the newscast, the station quickly put together a half-hour special called The Story of the Invasion, which is a dramatized version of the landing.
5: If recordings were made of the newscasts, it doesn't appear they have survived. Pope Leo spreading a message of peace, unity, and human dignity this weekend. He was in Spain to spread that. He was there for a week-long visit. ABC's Marcus Moore is in Madrid, where the pontiff appears to be meeting with a very large and receptive crowd.
20: In his Pope-mobile, Leo XIV surprising crowds with a 6-7 meme trend, using the up-and-down hand gesture. And the first American pope asked to take sides on the upcoming World Cup.
21: I will certainly support the U.S. I don't know how many games I'll be able to see, but,
22: you'll be there watching.
21: Best, yeah.
20: And when Pope Leo was asked for his reaction to the news that his hometown Chicago Bears might consider a move to Indiana, the pope said it's out of his pay grade.
5: Local authorities in Madrid say more than 500,000 people gathered in city streets as he toured the city in his Pope-mobile. 60 seconds of traffic and weather.
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3: From the 1130 Rogers Xfinity Internet Traffic Center, I'm Kevin Olenek. There is going to be a closure at the Massey Tunnel until around 4 a.m. for maintenance, so watch for that. It could go later than that as well, so take the Alex Fraser Bridge. In addition to that, lane closures in both directions on the Queensboro Bridge to be aware of. Of course, the work is southbound, but it, again, lane closures in both directions. Now, remember, this is a weekend project, so it is expected to last until around 9 a.m., and then the Stella Wasson Bridge is open in both directions. As for the weather, expected to be a little wet today. Showers, a high of 18, and then cloudy skies on Monday, a high of 19. However, we're expecting showers Monday night, a low of 12, and showers for Tuesday and Wednesday with a high of 19 on Tuesday and 16 on Wednesday. We're back to cloudy skies on Thursday, and a little warmer, a high of 19.
5: You're listening to News Radio. Let's begin in Calgary, where police are investigating two separate shootings from the early morning hours of Friday into Saturday. Our Ariel O'Shea with details.
16: The first one happened just before 11 p.m. in the 1300 block of 14th Avenue Southwest, where two adult men were found shot at a Southwest Calgary apartment building on the Beltline late Friday night. Staff Sergeant John Gigon says one man was found near the entrance area, while the other one was found in a hallway shot in the arm, calling for help.
23: Given that they were located one inside a building and one outside of a building, we have to assume that they were related, or at least part and parcel of the same offense or incident.
16: While they were found in an apartment building, officers suspect they were shot outside or elsewhere, possibly fleeing. They are being treated in hospital with non-life-threatening injuries. The second one happened in the 400 block of 5th Avenue Southeast at around 2:30 this morning. One man was shot in the leg and sent to hospital, also in non-life-threatening condition. Investigators are searching for the suspects in both cases, and no arrests have been made yet. I'm Ariel O'Shea.
5: Mayors in Calgary and Edmonton on the same track when it comes to the province's new passenger rail plan. Calgary's Mayor Jeremy Farkas says he's thrilled to see a passenger rail system nearing reality in Alberta after years and years of talk. Edmonton's Andrew Neck says having a train to the airport would be transformative for the province's capital. Among the plans released on Friday are building a high-speed rail between the two major cities and a train connecting Calgary to Banff within 30 years. A woman who first enrolled at UCalgary 51 years ago is set to graduate next week. Arnadi Moharab is talking to the Calgarian, who offers a lesson on reaching your goals, regardless of the hurdles required to get you there.
24: There's a long time coming, and then there's Joyce Arnold's incredible journey to get her bachelor's degree. It took more than five decades, and it was no easy feat.
25: I took a few courses when I was in the 70s to see what I'd like, but at that time, there wasn't the opportunities to go to university or the money.
24: She landed a long career at ATB Financial, married and raised a family, but never gave up on getting her education. When she retired, she returned to her studies. But it wasn't smooth sailing to catch up where she left off. Struggling with health issues, including rheumatoid arthritis, delayed her further. The five-year bachelor's degree in anthropology took her a decade. The 74-year-old says she was the oldest in her class by a long shot, and that came with its own challenges, too.
25: Some of the students befriended me and were interested, and I was interested in them, and it made the experience so much better. But for the most part, ageism is alive and well, and you were pretty much ignored.
24: Arnold says her professors were amazing, and the feeling is mutual. Her professor, Warren Wilson, says the Department of Anthropology and Archaeology will present her with the department's Resilience Scholar Award in recognition of her extraordinary perseverance, intellectual curiosity, and commitment to learning in the face of profound physical and personal challenges.
25: I finally did it.
24: I'm Nadia Muharib.
0: After A24's Backrooms, the Markiplier-directed Iron Lung, and Curry Baker's Obsession, there's a new YouTube film experience that's hit theaters around the world.
4: Indie web animation company Glitch and show creator Cooper Smith Goodwin has made a splash at the theaters with the finale of the hit YouTube series The Amazing Digital Circus as an hour-long last-act presentation. As this was a definite departure from your average theater experience, I wanted to see how fans of the series reacted to the film viewing.
6: It felt very relatable. It was different from the rest of the episodes. They were very chaotic and, like, fun more feeling, and this felt very relatable and, like, wholesome.
7: No different than watching a normal movie. It was still sitting in the theater for an hour, hour and a half watching a movie.
4: And you can watch the finale of The Amazing Digital Circus in theaters now, or you'll have to wait to watch it for free on YouTube on June 19th. 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
0: Lilac Festival is happening this weekend. Tens of thousands flocking to 4th Street every year for the first festival of the summer. They'll have 8 stages throughout the 15-block event in Calgary. Jesse Danz kicks off the show on the main stage as things get underway this morning. The festival runs from 10 a.m. to 6 p.m. today, all along 4th Street Southwest. It won't be a hot one this year. It was always a little bit wet. But so far, the forecast is calling for a mix of sun and cloud with a high of 16. 60 Seconds, got your business news.
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30: Five Below sounding the alarm on the American shopper. The discount retailer raised its full-year financial outlook, but is concerned about consumer sentiment due to rising fuel costs, very sticky inflation, and a somewhat softer labor market. Five Below benefiting from viral squishy dumplings that have gone viral on social media. The retailer adding it would draw lessons from the success of the product to drive store traffic in the future. Netflix aims to use AI to cut through content overload that makes it tough to choose what to watch. Netflix is integrating AI and natural language processing to help discern what a viewer is in the mood to stream. It's testing a voice user interface and other experiments that combine a person's viewing preferences and history with other factors like what's trending. Mattress maker Sleep Number is said to be laying the groundwork for a potential bankruptcy filing. The company has been bogged down by industry pressure, slowing store traffic, and the sting of tariffs. Shares of Sleep Number have plunged roughly 90% over the last 4 months as its financial health deteriorated. And tech companies announced the most job cuts in May in nearly 2 years as they ramp up spending on artificial intelligence. The tech sector planned to eliminate more than 38,000 positions. That's according to data from outplacement firm Challenger Gray and Christmas. Courtney Dunhoe, Bloomberg Radio.
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5: Good morning. I'm Ridley Wilson. Here's what's making news right now. A controversial leader and a controversial party still do not have a venue for their controversial town hall. One BC is set to have some kind of event in Kamloops today, though. BC's emergency call takers issued strike notice on Friday, and we're here in reaction. And at 42 after.
24: Navigating Alberta's healthcare system can be tough for anyone, and especially so for some refugees who are new to the country. The doctor worries the new Alberta One card may pose some problems for that population.
12: Shea Theodore is the overtime hero for Vegas as they win a wild Game 3. Sports at 45.
5: All that and more for you in 60 seconds.
3: From the 1130 Rogers Xfinity Internet Traffic Center, I'm Kevin Olenek, and you do have a closure in Vancouver for an event. This is the FBC Run for the Kids event. A full road closure on Canby Street from West 25th to West 41st from 6:30 a.m. to 1:30 p.m. So avoid that area. Remember, on the Canby Bridge, getting off of it, going towards BC Place, Pacific from Canby to Carroll is closed in both directions. And then you've also got the Broadway Subway project to be aware of, Broadway from Quebec to Maine. And crane work in Vancouver, Nanaimo, and Broadway, as well as in Burnaby on Canada Way at Smith. As we look at the weather, we are looking at some showers for today, a high of 18, and cloudy skies tonight, a low of 10. We start Monday with cloudy skies, during the day a high of 19, showers though on Monday night, a low of 12, and they stick around for Tuesday and Wednesday with a high of 19 on Tuesday and 16 on Wednesday.
5: Let's begin in BC. We're in the lead up to a town hall being held in Kamloops today by new political party called One BC. A local First Nation is stressing that conversations about land and governance must be approached with care.
13: One BC, led by former BC Conservative Dallas Brody, says it will be discussing its platform, the state of the UN Declaration of the Rights of Indigenous Peoples, and defending private property. The Tecumloops Swiftnet First Nation stresses in a news release that UNDRIP is a framework for both Indigenous and non-Indigenous people to collaborate on advancing reconciliation. Town halls held by One BC have been fraught affairs in the recent past. One at UBC in January led to police escorting members of the party off campus when police said it became clear safety was at risk. The party wants to repeal the Indian Act, among other things.
5: I'm Renee Bernard. Today's town hall has no replacement venue as the city of Kamloops rescinded its prior consent to use a city-owned space. Burnout and frustration at ECOM as the call takers who dispatch fire, police, or ambulances issued strike notice.
14: They see over 2 million calls in a year. Now over 700 911 call takers say they're exhausted, financially stressed, and at a breaking point.
15: And this is all while they're dealing with someone's worst moments of their lives.
14: QP 8911 President Donald Grant says the maximum wait time for someone dialing 911 is around 5 seconds. He says last week a caller was on hold for 8 minutes. Grant says due to burnout, he's seeing a concerning amount of sick leave from his employees.
15: Coming into shifts that are short-staffed, seeing these long wait times, not being able to go to the bathroom, not being able to take breaks, working excessive amounts of overtime, all these things are contributing factors.
14: Joe Sadowski, City News, Vancouver.
5: After the stabbing death of her brother in a Walmart out east, an Edmonton woman is grappling with the loss of another family member.
17: An Edmonton woman is grappling with unimaginable loss after two of her brothers died last week, one of them making headlines in Montreal, where police say he was stabbed inside a Walmart during a confrontation with a group of teens, later dying in hospital, with three teens now facing charges, including second-degree murder.
18: He was always trying to just prove to us, like, he was a good person, and I know he was a good person, that he was just dealing with some stuff and trying to get around it.
17: Natasha Canis is standing up for her late brother, 22-year-old Giovanni Ray Robbins. He was stabbed in the baby section of a Montreal Walmart Tuesday afternoon
2: police initially arresting four 15-year-olds, only charging three. Canis's pain amplified. She says it happened before Giovanni was expected to fly to Edmonton for their 25-year-old brother's funeral, who died unexpectedly May 26th. Giovanni's death is Montreal police's ninth homicide investigation this year. Elliot Knopp, City News, Edmonton.
0: This weekend, Vancouverites marched to show their solidarity for sex workers.
6: Dozens of Vancouverites showing up Saturday to participate in the annual Red Umbrella March and show their solidarity with the city's sex workers.
7: We've been seeing more violence in the community than we've ever seen before.
6: Angela Wu leads Swan Vancouver, which supports migrant sex workers. She says Canada's legal landscape is to blame for the rise in violence because it pushes sex workers away from seeking help.
7: So what that means is that they're really reluctant to go to the police when they need help. And unfortunately, predators know that. So then we're seeing just more people being emboldened to target sex workers.
6: Jack Rabb, City News, Vancouver.
0: A rally went across Canada on Saturday focused on immigrants becoming permanent residents.
16: Around 300 Hong Kong residents and supporters gathered at Robson Square in Vancouver on Saturday. They are calling on the federal government to deal with the long delays in the special immigration pathway that allows eligible Hong Kong residents in Canada to apply for permanent residence.
19: I think this is quite unfair to us. We spend a lot of money for the studying and for living, but doesn't mean we can be 100% to get the PR, but this is totally,
20: feels like break the promise.
19: Break our dreams.
16: Yeah. The current policy is set to expire on August 31st this year. The Alliance is asking for faster processing, clear updates, and a plan for people still waiting. For City News, I'm Yong Lee from Omni in Vancouver.
0: If you want to go looking for knickknacks or hand-me-downs this summer, a few Edmontonians have made the perfect app for you.
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23: 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It also has a built-in maps for more visualization. 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
21: So far, Peace wants to improve the website for Edmontonians, but would like to share their idea with other cities. Lee Cruzat, City News, Edmonton.
0: Students from the UBC Medics Volunteers Group are visiting with residents of Seasons Westbrook Village Retirement Community today as part of a weekly initiative called Bridging Generations.
25: The initiative, started by the UBC Medic Foundation 2 years ago, allows residents and medical students to form meaningful connections through their weekly visits. Mayanna Fontanelli works for the retirement community.
27: Having that intergenerational connection with our residents is very beneficial, especially on the weekend, so they get to decide what activities they feel like doing.
25: Some of the activities include table tennis, puzzles, and bingo, as well as casual conversations that bring out stories, laughter, and lived experiences. The initiative serves as a powerful reminder of the value that intergenerational connection plays in enriching lives. Derek Carr is a resident who participates in the program.
31: For me, it's been interesting sort of reconnecting with students, you know, having spent an entire career as a professor at UBC.
25: For students, the experience offers valuable insights that shape their understanding beyond the classroom and help them recognize the importance of listening, empathy, and building personal connections. I'm Sydney Parker.
0: The Vegas Golden Knights won a wild Game 3 of the Stanley Cup Final on Saturday night. Our Adam Dunphy with the recap.
32: Theodore says, good night.
1: Shea Theodore scored 5:38 into the second overtime period to give the Golden Knights a 5-4 win and a 2-1 series lead over the Hurricanes. Vegas looked to be very much in control of this game after 40 minutes, thanks in large part to Mitch Marner. Marner had a natural hat trick and an assist in the second, and the Knights led 4-0 after two. But the Hurricanes would score four in the third to tie the game, setting the stage for Theodore to play the hero. Game four goes Tuesday night in Vegas. From the Sports Center, I'm Adam Dunphy.
0: 60 seconds to traffic and weather.
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3: From the 1130 Rogers Xfinity Internet Traffic Center, I'm Kevin Olenek. There is going to be a closure at the Massey Tunnel until around 4 a.m. for maintenance, so watch for that. It could go later than that as well, so take the Alex Fraser Bridge. In addition to that, lane closures in both directions on the Queensboro Bridge to be aware of. Of course, the work is southbound, but again, lane closures in both directions. Now, remember, this is a weekend project, so it is expected to last until around 9 a.m. And then the Stellawassa Bridge is open in both directions. As for the weather, expected to be a little wet today. Showers, a high of 18. And then cloudy skies on Monday, a high of 19. However, we're expecting showers Monday night, a low of 12. And showers for Tuesday and Wednesday with a high of 19 on Tuesday. And 16 on Wednesday. We're back to cloudy skies on Thursday. And a little warmer, a high of 19.
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0: 4:42 in Vancouver and 5:42 in Calgary. While Alberta's new driver's license are being touted as a way to simplify life for many residents, a Calgary doctor working with refugees says it's adding anxiety and more bureaucracy.
11: Dr. Rachel Talavlikar, medical director for the Calgary Refugee Health Clinic, says healthcare navigation can be a challenge.

0: confusion and harms.
1: Tlavlikar worries some refugees who are entitled to health care will find it challenging to jump through hoops to get the new card requirements sorted.
0: And then, of course, it's the understanding and learning about the change that the health care number will expire. And I think that's going to be the case for all of us, whether Albertan, Canadian born or otherwise, that even though they're still eligible, I think when people hear that something's expiring, it sounds like they'll have to pay to get it renewed, or, you know, we'll have to work that into how we're teaching patients how to use the health system.
1: Kevin Lee, Press Secretary for Service Alberta and Red Tape Production, says there is no change to who can access health care as a result of the new card. I'm Nadia Muharib.
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2: Good morning. I'm Ridley Wilson. Here's what's making news right now. Kamloops will be hosting One BC today. The political party's drawn protesters to its public events in the past. It's still not clear where the town hall is going to be held, given the city revoked the party's ability to have the town hall on their land. A mediator's been selected to help bargain with BC's 911 call takers as they issued strike notice just before the weekend. And after sports...
12: 82 years ago, Canadians landed on Juno Beach, and our station quite proudly brought Vancouver the first flash about the D-Day invasion.
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13: Shea Theodore scored 5:38 into the second overtime period to give the Golden Knights a 5-4 win over the Hurricanes in Game 3 of the Stanley Cup Finals Saturday night. Mitch Marner had a hat trick and an assist in the second period to give the Knights a 4-0 lead after 40 minutes. But the Hurricanes stormed back with 4 goals in the third, including 3 in the span of 39 seconds, which is a Stanley Cup final record to even things up. Game 4 goes Tuesday in Vegas. The Blue Jays picked up a 6-4 win over the Orioles. The Mariners snapped their mini two-game losing streak by shutting out the Tigers 4-0. Seattle has now won 9 of their last 11. And the Tri-City Dust Devils got past the Vancouver Canadiens 8-3. Lightning goaltender Andrei Vasilevskiy has won the Vezina Trophy for the second time in his career. Vasilevskiy led the NHL this season with 39 wins. And in the CFL, the Elks opened up their regular season with a 29-21 win over the Red Blacks. Lions open their regular season next Saturday in Regina. From the Sports Center, I'm Adam Dunphy.
14: 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We'll respond to your concerns and send you information on the council and its codes.
15: So I just talk into the mic?
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15: Hey, Vancouver. My name is Sarush, and I'm the owner of Calmo. Yeah, it's a weird name, and I could have named it anything, but I wouldn't have gotten this far without my dad, so I named it after him. Actually, I guess the name's because of my mom. She'd tell people, if you don't know, call Mo, or why is your father never home? Dad was always helping someone. So, if you don't know, call Mo.ca.
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0: On-scene report of the D-Day invasion broadcast is still famous, using a now primitive film sound recorder.
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0: ABC's George Hicks. From the USS Ancon off the French coast.
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0: With Navy men shooting down a German plane.
2: Down.
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4: 1130 News Radio was on air for D-Day. Our Jim Benny reports it wasn't an all-news station then, but there was plenty of invasion coverage.
5: We had just hired a man named Sam Ross to be our news director, and his mandate was to give up-to-the-minute war coverage. There were no voice reports like you hear today on the station. Instead, we had a team of news writers working with wire service copy, as well as material from the Sun and Province, with Ross as the main anchor. The anchors read all the stories for 15 minutes straight. The station took out a newspaper ad on D-Day, bragging it had the first flash on the invasion, which would have been late in the evening on June 5th, and the first story of Canada's part in the invasion.
4: There were hourly morning newscasts that day, something unusual for local radio back then. Pope Leo is in Spain for the next week to spread a message of peace, unity, and human dignity. On Saturday, ABC's Marcus Moore said the pontiff appeared to be meeting with a very large and receptive crowd in Madrid.
6: Thousands lining the streets to Spain to welcome Pope Leo XIV. Local authorities in Madrid saying more than 500,000 gathered for this event in the city center.
7: Being able to see him here in our city is special.
6: The Vatican says young people are part of a growing number of new Catholic followers. And Leo acknowledging he's competing for the spotlight in Madrid, where music megastar Bad Bunny is performing this weekend. There's talk of the two possibly meeting.
4: The American pontiff traveled to Spain dozens of times as a priest, but this is the first visit there by a pope in 15 years. 60 seconds to your traffic and weather.
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12: From the 1130 Rogers Xfinity Internet Traffic Center, I'm Kevin Olenek, and you do have a closure in Vancouver for an event. This is the FBC Run for the Kids event. A full road closure on Canby Street from West 25th to West 41st from 6:30 a.m. to 1:30 p.m. So avoid that area. Remember, on the Canby Bridge, getting off of it, going towards BC Place, Pacific from Canby to Carroll is closed in both directions. And then you've also got the Broadway Subway Project to be aware of, Broadway from Quebec to Maine. And crane work in Vancouver, Nanaimo, and Broadway, as well as in Burnaby on Canada Way at Smith. As we look at the weather, we are looking at some showers for today, a high of 18, and cloudy skies tonight, a low of 10. We start Monday with cloudy skies, during the day, a high of 19. Showers, though, on Monday night, a low of 12, and they stick around for Tuesday and Wednesday with a high of 19 on Tuesday and 16 on Wednesday.
4: You're listening to News Radio. Let's begin with some news from Calgary Police, where three men were shot in two shootings, one in the Beltline and the other in the city center. Our Ariel O'Shea tells us what happened between Friday night and Saturday morning.
13: In the first case, at about 11 p.m., officers found two men suffering gunshot wounds at an apartment building in the 1300 block of 14th Avenue Southwest. One man was found near the entrance, while the other was found in a hallway, shot in the arm, calling for help. Police are still trying to determine where the men were when they were shot, and they have not ruled out that they might have ran into the building looking for assistance. Both men have non-life-threatening injuries. Several hours later, another shooting happened. Here's Staff Sergeant John Gigon.
14: That occurred around just before 3 o'clock this morning under the 5th Avenue flyover, with one adult male shot in the lower extremities. Also non-life-threatening at this point.
13: Lately, Calgary has seen multiple shooting incidents happening, but Gigon said there's no evidence they're all linked.
14: I think it's probably more of a function of the better weather and more people out and about. At the moment, we don't see a link to any of them.
13: I'm Ariel O'Shea.
4: The province of Alberta revealing some details on plans to build a high-speed rail line between Calgary and Edmonton this week, and mayors in both cities are on board. Calgary's Mayor Jeremy Farkas says he's thrilled to see a passenger rail system nearing reality after talk over years and years. Edmonton's Andrew Knack says having a train to the airport would be transformative for the capital. There's also plans for a train connecting Calgary to Banff within the next three decades. If you've ever thought it's too late to pursue a goal, this Calgarian has a lesson for you. On a convocation at UCalgary next week, a 74-year-old woman will be among the grads, earning her Bachelor of Science degree more than 5 years after her post-secondary education began.
3: Joyce Arnold always loved learning, and she never gave up on getting a university degree. It's just that life got in the way. She began her studies at UCalgary back in the 1970s, but then she married, raised a family, and found a career, putting it all on the back burner. When Arnold retired, she was back, taking advantage of a tuition-free UCalgary program for seniors wanting to earn a degree. Although she had taken a lot of courses over the years working with ATB Financial, there was a sharp learning curve.
15: Computers, I had in my workforce and had some courses. But some of the programs at university, like creating graphs and Google Notes and stuff like that, I'd never been... Oh, and PowerPoint, I've never had to do. So that was a challenge. I had to read online how to do it, and unfortunately, their directions aren't that great.
3: Over the years, the mother of two had a lot of struggles. She lost a son and faced health issues, including rheumatoid arthritis. At one point, she thought about quitting, but then she thought about the work she'd already put in. She was determined to get her degree, and she did. As for a major celebration after Monday's grad ceremony, she doesn't need much.
15: You know, to me, it's enough just to walk the stage. I wanted to get a degree all my life. It was a goal of mine. So I achieved it. And like I said, when I discovered biological anthropology, I loved it.
3: I'm Nadia Muharib.
4: A YouTube channel has broken barriers in theaters.
16: YouTube animation company Glitch and show creator Cooper Smith Goodwin premiered their last act hour-long finale of the hit YouTube series The Amazing Digital Circus. I asked those that watched the movie if they thought this could be an opportunity for other content creators outside of typical filmmaking seeing their work featured on the silver screen.
17: Yes, definitely.
18: 100% my brain. I think it would open a lot of doors, especially like how Markiplier brought out his Iron Lung with the back rooms. There's a lot more talk about these movies.
16: Other examples of YouTuber-made films have had great success thus far, with A24's Backrooms, Curry Barker's Obsessions, and the aforementioned Markiplier-directed Iron Lung. The finale of The Amazing Digital Circus will be uploaded for free on YouTube on June 19th, or you can watch it in theaters now. I'm Rob Priest.
4: In Calgary, the first street festival of the summer is kicking off this weekend. Tens of thousands will head down to 4th Street for the Lilac Festival, and tons of entertainment. Mocking Shadows is one of the bands on the main stage. The festival runs 10 a.m. to 6 p.m. today, all along 4th Street Southwest. 60 Seconds, your business news.
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1: A new Léger survey conducted for rates.ca found that only 13% of Canadians would consider buying a vehicle with autonomous driving features within the next 2 years. According to David Mayer, Director of Insurance and Underwriting at rates.ca, a lack of trust in the technology appears to be a major factor.
2: We know that these Canadians that say that they're not interested, a big factor in that is they simply don't feel safe. You know, that's because this technology feels too new to them. So even among those that are interested in an autonomous or self-driving vehicle, 52% still have mistrust of the full self-driving modes and technology. From an insurance perspective, right now the biggest unknowns is liability. When a vehicle, in theory, is driving itself and something goes wrong, who is responsible, the driver or the manufacturer?
1: It also remains unclear who would be held liable in insurance claims involving autonomous technology.
2: One model is being discussed where a policy can trigger based on who is in control of the vehicle at that time, whether it might be the automated system failing or the driver themselves. Claims adjusters, I think, will also need to really understand the technology that's going into these vehicles because there is significant costs. Regulators will need to have a pretty black and white decision on how liability is allocated between a driver, the automaker, and any other software or technology providers that may provide components to these autonomous vehicles.
1: With your weekend business report, I'm Tim Demopoulos.
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4: Good morning. I'm Ridley Wilson. Here's what's making news right now. Kamloops will be the center for protesters. So says a local First Nation as one BC is going to have a town hall someplace in the city. Reaction is coming in after BC's 911 call takers issued strike notice and the province immediately got a mediator ready.
25: Golden Knights take a 2-1 lead in the Stanley Cup final. Sports at 15.
4: All that and more for you in 60 seconds.
12: From the 1130 Rogers Xfinity Internet Traffic Center, I'm Kevin Olenek. There is going to be a closure at the Massey Tunnel until around 4 a.m. for maintenance, so watch for that. It could go later than that as well, so take the Alex Fraser Bridge. In addition to that, lane closures in both directions on the Queensboro Bridge to be aware of. Of course, the work is southbound, but again, lane closures in both directions. Now, remember, this is a weekend project, so it is expected to last until around 9 a.m., and then the Stella Wassa Bridge is open in both directions. As for the weather, expected to be a little wet today, showers, a high of 18, and then cloudy skies on Monday, a high of 19. However, we're expecting showers Monday night, a low of 12, and showers for Tuesday and Wednesday with a high of 19 on Tuesday and 16 on Wednesday. We're back to cloudy skies on Thursday, a little warmer, a high of 19.
4: Let's begin in BC, where while it has yet to find a venue, a Kamloops First Nation is drawing attention to a town hall today that may attract protesters.
26: The Tekulup Shwepnut First Nation has issued a press release to say the UN Declaration of the Rights of Indigenous Peoples
0: does not create new rights, but affirms inherent rights. This as members and supporters of the One BC political party prepare to host a town hall in Kamloops. The party is led by Dallas Brody, who is perhaps best known for making disparaging remarks about residential schools, which is why she got kicked out of the BC Conservative Party. The Kamloops First Nation goes on to say residential school denialism is harmful for communities and relationships. The town hall was to have taken place in a city-owned space until the city rescinded its permission. I'm Renee Bernard.
4: After issuing strike notice on Friday, BC's 911 call takers say something needs to change. They aren't able to take breaks or even go to the bathroom because of excessive short staffing. Our Joe Sadowski is hearing from emergency communication professionals of BC's president, Donald Grant, about it.
5: Last month, workers voted 95% in favor of strike action. Then on Friday, the union issued a 72-hour strike notice if a deal wasn't reached.
6: We're looking to be matched with other regional dispatch centers that are in the area, like Surrey Fire. And what that looks like is making sure that our folks are not falling behind other first responders.
5: Shortly after the strike notice, the province's labor minister, Jennifer Whiteside, appointed veteran mediator Vince Reddy to help the parties negotiate a renewed agreement. Joe Sadowski, City News, Vancouver.
4: An Edmonton woman is grappling with the death of two brothers in just 1 week, one being a homicide case in Quebec. Our Leo Crozat details her fight for justice and protecting her brother's memory.
7: She's worried people will use Giovanni's past to justify his death and influence the courts. He was recently released from prison after pleading guilty to stealing from a grocery store and assaulting a woman.
8: It just looks to me like they're portraying him as a bad guy. And I know that sometimes with social media, you know, that type of image can make the court maybe not get, like, maybe those kids won't get, you know, the sentence that they deserve.
7: She wants the public to know about the version of her brother that she knew, hopeful that by speaking up for him, the family will see justice. She plans on traveling to Montreal for the trial and wants the suspects in her brother's death, all 15-year-old boys, to be tried as adults. But for now, wanting the public to see these pictures of her brother.
8: He's a human being. You know, his past doesn't define who he is. Like, he had family. He's loved. He's not just some person out there that nobody loves and that this is okay.
7: Giovanni's death is Montreal police's 9th homicide investigation this year. Elliot Knopp, City News, Edmonton.
4: The annual Red Umbrella March took place on Saturday in Vancouver. Many came together to show solidarity and advocate for sex workers' rights, safety, and dignity. Our Jack Rabb is talking to the leader of Swan Vancouver, Angela Wu.
10: Wu says that reaching out for help is harder than ever, with multiple organizations being forced to shut down or scale back operations in the past year due to major funding shortfalls. Swan itself has had to temporarily shut down its office, with a heightened police presence downtown during the World Cup frightening its users, which other advocates say is indicative of a larger trend.
11: Pushed out of their neighborhoods, pushed out of safe spaces, accessibility. It's definitely affecting street-based sex workers in a pretty traumatic way.
10: Jack Rabb, City News, Vancouver.
4: Vancouver's Robson Square was the scene of a rally Saturday as people demanded the federal government do something to help immigrants trying to become permanent Canadian residents.
27: The rally is organized by the Hong Kong Pathé Alliance. Similar events are also taking place in Calgary and Toronto. The Pathé allows eligible Hong Kong residents in Canada, including people who studied or work here, to apply for PR. People here said they have waited for years and still do not know when the applications will be finished.
28: Right now, I'm stuck in limbo. It's been a year and a half. I haven't heard back from IRCC regarding my application. And we're continuously arguing with, we're continuously hoping that IRCC sees our cases. There's not just me, there's 40,000 plus applications that are stuck in limbo, and we don't know when they're gonna get processed.
27: They also point to Immigration, Refugees, and Citizenship Canada's processing time tool, which now suggests new applicants could wait more than 10 years for the PR.
29: For City News, I'm Yong Lee from Omni in Vancouver.
4: Finding garage sales can be time-consuming, following signs and making turns just to find one, if it's even there anymore. But some Edmontonians made a website that will help ease the process of looking for garage sales with just a few clicks.
30: We have something like 400 garage sales posted just today, and it's just, we're hopping one to the other.
31: And with the website supporting navigation for the exact location of the sale, signs like these are not as necessary as before.
1: signage isn't as important, right? And if it's on Google Maps and it's in your car, then of course, then you're not distracted driving and that sort of thing. So, you know, if it's telling you where exactly to go, I think that's a proper thing to do.
31: A website that is useful for Jason Braxma, who likes buying and selling items from other garage sales.
1: If I was going around that day and that sort of stuff and doing that kind of stuff, definitely I would use that.
31: Information such as what they are selling and location will be shown during the sale, but the address will be hidden before and after its opening hours.
30: We do care a lot about people's security and their own privacy.
31: So far, Peace wants to improve the website for Edmontonians, but would like to share their idea with other cities. Lee Cruzat, City News, Edmonton.
4: The residents of Seasons Westbrook Village Retirement Community are visiting with volunteer students from UBC today as part of a weekly initiative called Bridging Generations.
2: Since 2024, the UBC Medic Foundation's program provides an opportunity for residents and medical students to form meaningful connections. Mayanna Fontanelli works at the retirement community.
3: These are past and current UBC students, and a lot of our residents are UBC alumni or UBC retired faculty. So I feel like there's an extra layer of connection there that reminds them of their years at UBC at some level.
2: Activities include table tennis, puzzles, and bingo, along with conversations that reveal stories, laughter, and lived experiences. For residents like Derek Carr, these visits help renew social connections, spark new friendships, and bring renewed energy.
9: We made an interesting connection quite unexpectedly with one of the students who was taking course at UBC in Spanish, which is what I used to teach there.
2: The experience offers valuable insight that helps shape students' understanding outside of the classroom and helps them learn the importance of listening, empathy, and building personal connections. The program serves as a powerful reminder of how intergenerational connections enrich lives. I'm Sydney Parker.
4: In sports, the Blue Jays went for a bounce-back win in Game 2 of their set with the Orioles. Our Randolph Fairbairn with the story.
13: The Blue Jays series with the Baltimore Orioles started pretty roughly as the opener turned into an Orioles slugfest with 5 runs in the 6th, 3 in the 8th, and 4 more in the 9th, en route to a 13-3 win. The Jays were looking for an answer in Game 2, looking to get the offense moving. It didn't take long for the Blue Jays to do that. They put a run on the board in the 2nd, and then this happened in the 3rd.
14: Stretched out to left field, deep toward the bullpen, and gone! A 3-run rocket for Ernie Clement, and the Blue Jays blast their way in front. 4-1 they lead now in the bottom of the 3rd.
13: They would add one more in the inning and one more in the 7th before the Orioles would make it interesting with 2 in the 6th and 1 in the 7th, making the final 6-4 Blue Jays. From the Sports Center, I'm Randolph Fairbairn.
4: Next up, the Jays will close out the series with a first pitch at 10:37 this morning, Pacific Standard, 11:37 Mountain Standard, and you can watch it on Sportsnet. 60 seconds to traffic and weather.
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12: From the 1130 Rogers Xfinity Internet Traffic Center, I'm Kevin Olenek, and you do have a closure in Vancouver for an event. This is the FBC Run for the Kids event. A full road closure on Canby Street from West 25th to West 41st from 6:30 a.m. to 1:30 p.m. So avoid that area. Remember, on the Canby Bridge, getting off of it, going towards BC Place, Pacific from Canby to Carroll is closed in both directions. And then you've also got the Broadway Subway project to be aware of, Broadway from Quebec to Maine, and crane work in Vancouver, Nanaimo, and Broadway, as well as in Burnaby on Canada Way at Smith.
0: As we look at the weather, we are looking at some showers for today, a high of 18, and cloudy skies tonight, a low of 10. We start Monday with cloudy skies, during the day a high of 19, showers though on Monday night, a low of 12, and they stick around for Tuesday and Wednesday with a high of 19 on Tuesday and 16 on Wednesday.
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4: It is 5:12 in Vancouver, 6:12 in Calgary. Canada will get a new governor general tomorrow as Louise Arbour is installed during a ceremony steeped in tradition.
5: There have been 30 governors general since Confederation. The first was Lord Monck, who previously served as governor of British North America. Vincent Massey became the first Canadian appointed to the post in 1952. The governor general represents Canada's head of state and exercises almost all of the king's powers and responsibilities. But only the monarch can name a new governor general on the advice of the prime minister. That means incumbents in the office can't choose their successors. Jason White, The Canadian Press.
4: Got your top stories in sports.
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4: Good morning, I'm Ridley Wilson. Here's what's making news right now. Crowds will likely be drawn to a 1BC town hall today, despite the fact the political party still has no official venue. They're having an event somewhere today. Negotiations have likely begun between BC and the province's 911 call takers. Strike notice was issued Friday, and the province has already appointed a mediator. Over 80 years and one day ago, our station brought you reports of D-Day. Remembering that after sports. 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
20: Theodore missed. And Shea Theodore says good night.
21: Shea Theodore scored 5:38 into the second OT to give the Golden Knights a 5-4 victory and a 2-1 series lead on the Hurricanes in the Stanley Cup Finals Saturday night. Mitch Marner set a Stanley Cup final record, scoring a hat trick in a 6-minute, 10-second span in the second period, and Vegas led 4-0 after 40. But the Hurricanes would score 4 in the third to send the game to overtime. This was Carolina's first road loss these playoffs. Game 4 goes Tuesday night in Vegas. The Blue Jays picked up a 6-4 win over the Orioles. The Mariners snapped their mini 2-game losing streak by shutting out the Tigers 4-0. Seattle has now won 9 of their last 11. And the Tri-City Dust Devils got past the Vancouver Canadiens 8-3. Lightning goaltender Andrei Vasilevskiy has won the Vezina Trophy for the second time in his career. Vasilevskiy led the NHL this season with 39 wins. And in the CFL, the Elks opened up their regular season with a 29-21 win over the Red Blacks. Lions open their regular season next Saturday in Regina. From the Sports Center, I'm Adam Dunphy.
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4: 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Saturday was the anniversary of the D-Day invasion of German-occupied France. 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
10: First word around 2:45 a.m. Eastern Time.
11: The German news agency Transocean said today in a broadcast that the Allied invasion had begun.
10: That was NBC, where reporter Richard Harkness was skeptical.
23: The Nazis are jittery.
10: CBS analyst George Fielding Elliott.
24: These German reports may be an outright German lie.
10: Less than an hour later, confirmation from London of
25: landing Allied armies this morning on the northern coast of France.
10: U.S. Army Colonel Richard Dupuy. Chuck Sievertson, ABC News.
4: 1130 News Radio was among the radio stations that brought coverage of D-Day. Our Jim Benny reports the programming was as thorough as possible.
26: This was, of course, an era before satellites and television. Even overseas phone calls weren't practical. However, we did have a wire service called Press News Service, run by the Canadian Press. And CKWX also had arrangements with the Sun and Province, who sponsored some 15-minute news summaries on the station. We didn't put their reporters or writers on the air. This was back in the day when one newscaster read 15 minutes of copy uninterrupted. In addition to the newscast, the station quickly put together a half-hour special called The Story of the Invasion, which is a dramatized version of the landing.
4: If recordings were made of the newscasts, it doesn't appear they have survived. Pope Leo spreading a message of peace, unity, and human dignity this weekend. He was in Spain to spread that. He was there for a week-long visit. ABC's Marcus Moore is in Madrid, where the pontiff appears to be meeting with a very large and receptive crowd.
27: In his Pope-mobile, Leo XIV surprising crowds with a 6-7 meme trend, using the up-and-down hand gesture. And the first American pope asked to take sides on the upcoming World Cup.
28: I will certainly support the U.S. I don't know how many games I'll be able to see, but,
29: you'll be there watching.
28: Best, yeah.
27: And when Pope Leo was asked for his reaction to the news that his hometown Chicago Bears might consider a move to Indiana, the pope said it's out of his pay grade.
4: Local authorities in Madrid say more than 500,000 people gathered in city streets as he toured the city in his pope-mobile. 60 seconds of traffic and weather.
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0: From the 1130 Rogers Xfinity Internet Traffic Center, I'm Kevin Olenek. There is going to be a closure at the Massey Tunnel until around 4 a.m. for maintenance, so watch for that. It could go later than that as well, so take the Alex Fraser Bridge. In addition to that, lane closures in both directions on the Queensboro Bridge to be aware of. Of course, the work is southbound, but it, again, lane closures in both directions. Now, remember, this is a weekend project, so it is expected to last until around 9 a.m. And then the Stella Wasson Bridge is open in both directions. As for the weather, expected to be a little wet today. Showers, a high of 18. And then cloudy skies on Monday, a high of 19. However, we're expecting showers Monday night, a low of 12. And showers for Tuesday and Wednesday with a high of 19 on Tuesday. And 16 on Wednesday. We're back to cloudy skies on Thursday. And a little warmer, a high of 19.
4: You're listening to News Radio. Let's begin in Calgary, where police are investigating two separate shootings from the early morning hours of Friday into Saturday. Our Ariel O'Shea with details.
2: The first one happened just before 11 p.m. in the 1300 block of 14th Avenue Southwest, where two adult men were found shot at a Southwest Calgary apartment building on the Beltline late Friday night. Staff Sergeant John Gigon says one man was found near the entrance area, while the other one was found in a hallway shot in the arm, calling for help.
3: Given that they were located one inside a building and one outside of a building, we have to assume that they were related, or at least part and parcel of the same offense or incident.
2: While they were found in an apartment building, officers suspect they were shot outside or elsewhere, possibly fleeing. They are being treated in hospital with non-life-threatening injuries. The second one happened in the 400 block of 5th Avenue Southeast at around 2:30 this morning. One man was shot in the leg and sent to hospital, also in non-life-threatening condition. Investigators are searching for the suspects in both cases, and no arrests have been made yet. I'm Ariel O'Shea.
4: Mayors in Calgary and Edmonton on the same track when it comes to the province's new passenger rail plan. Calgary's Mayor Jeremy Farkas says he's thrilled to see a passenger rail system nearing reality in Alberta after years and years of talk. Edmonton's Andrew Neck says having a train to the airport would be transformative for the province's capital. Among the plans released on Friday are building a high-speed rail between the two major cities and a train connecting Calgary to Banff within 30 years. A woman who first enrolled at U Calgary 51 years ago is set to graduate next week. Arnadi Moharib is talking to the Calgarian, who offers a lesson on reaching your goals, regardless of the hurdles required to get you there.
5: There's a long time coming, and then there's Joyce Arnold's incredible journey to get her bachelor's degree. It took more than five decades, and it was no easy feat.
6: I took a few courses when I was in the 70s to see what I'd like, but at that time, there wasn't the opportunities to go to university or the money.
5: She landed a long career at ATB Financial, married and raised a family, but never gave up on getting her education. When she retired, she returned to her studies. But it wasn't smooth sailing to catch up where she left off. Struggling with health issues, including rheumatoid arthritis, delayed her further. The five-year bachelor degree in anthropology took her a decade. The 74-year-old says she was the oldest in her class by a long shot, and that came with its own challenges, too.
6: Some of the students befriended me and were interested, and I was interested in them, and it made the experience so much better. But for the most part, ageism is alive and well, and you were pretty much ignored.
5: Arnold says her professors were amazing, and the feeling is mutual. Her professor, Warren Wilson, says the Department of Anthropology and Archaeology will present her with the department's Resilient Scholar Award in recognition of her extraordinary perseverance, intellectual curiosity, and commitment to learning in the face of profound physical and personal challenges.
6: I finally did it.
5: I'm Nadia Moharib.
4: After A24's Backrooms, the Markiplier-directed Iron Lung, and Curry Baker's Obsession, there's a new YouTube film experience that's hit theaters around the world.
9: Indie web animation company Glitch and show creator Cooper Smith Goodwin has made a splash at the theaters with the finale of the hit YouTube series The Amazing Digital Circus as an hour-long last act presentation. As this was a definite departure from your average theater experience, I wanted to see how fans of the series reacted to the film viewing.
12: It felt very relatable. It was different from the rest of the episodes. They were very chaotic and like fun more feeling, and this felt very relatable and like wholesome.
13: No different than watching a normal movie. It was still sitting in the theater for an hour and a half watching a movie.
9: And you can watch the finale of The Amazing Digital Circus in theaters now, or you'll have to wait to watch it for free on YouTube on June 19th. I'm Rob Priest.
4: Lilac Festival is happening this weekend. Tens of thousands flocking to 4th Street every year for the first festival of the summer. They'll have eight stages throughout the 15-block event in Calgary. Jesse Danz kicks off the show on the main stage as things get underway this morning. The festival runs from 10 a.m. to 6 p.m. today, all along 4th Street Southwest. It won't be a hot one this year. It was always a little bit wet. But so far, the forecast is calling for a mix of sun and cloud with a high of 16. 60 Seconds got your business news.
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1: I'm Mike Eppel. Regrets about AI? Well, maybe a few. Some corporate leaders have had to rehire laid-off staff, with artificial intelligence not quite living up to expectations. New research from Robert Half shows more than a third of Canadian hiring managers who eliminated positions after implementing AI had to reverse course. Michael French is the national director at Robert Half.
7: So a lot of us said they had they're moving to AI, hoping to cut down on the cost of labor, fill roles that they couldn't find people for. But in the end, AI at this point just couldn't do it. They said it required a lot more human oversight and quality control than expected. The personal relationship that people have, AI just couldn't quite do it. The AI wasn't adopted at the same time across the organization. And the last one, the role requires more institutional knowledge than the AI really had.
1: French says companies are finding that AI can be additive, and having artificial intelligence knowledge on your CV can help you find a job.
7: The companies that had to rehire are still on an AI journey, so they are still working along on their journey. They will likely achieve their goal in the end, but they will hire people back into different roles. And they may end up being higher up the value chain, but at this time, they're not achieving what exactly they wanted to. When they did rehire, they didn't necessarily rehire the same person. If you don't have AI skills, you may find your job search being much more challenging. So people with AI skills are in hot demand, going to companies that are moving to AI or have moved to AI.
1: It's Michael French, National Director at Robert Half, with your Weekend Business Report. I'm Mike Eppel.
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4: Good morning. I'm Ridley Wilson. Here's what's making news right now. 1BC is going to have a town hall today in Kamloops, and a local First Nation says there's no doubt there's going to be a ruckus from protesters. The BC government's got a mediator ready to talk to the province's 911 call takers after they issued strike notice on Friday. And at 42 after, the all-in-one ID card is now out across Alberta, but there's doubt it'll make life any easier for residents.
18: Shea Theodore is the overtime hero for Vegas as they win a wild Game 3. Sports at 45.
4: All that and more for you in 60 seconds.
0: From the 1130 Rogers Xfinity Internet Traffic Center, I'm Kevin Olenek, and you do have a closure in Vancouver for an event. This is the FBC Run for the Kids event. A full road closure on Canby Street from West 25th to West 41st from 6:30 a.m. to 1:30 p.m. So avoid that area. Remember, on the Canby Bridge, getting off of it, going towards BC Place, Pacific from Canby to Carroll is closed in both directions. And then you've also got the Broadway Subway project to be aware of, Broadway from Quebec to Maine, and crane work in Vancouver, Nanaimo, and Broadway, as well as in Burnaby on Canada Way at Smith. As we look at the weather, we are looking at some showers for today, a high of 18, and cloudy skies tonight, a low of 10. We start Monday with cloudy skies, during the day a high of 19, showers though on Monday night, a low of 12, and they stick around for Tuesday and Wednesday with a high of 19 on Tuesday and 16 on Wednesday.
4: Let's start off in BC, where a public discussion may attract protesters, according to a Kamloops First Nation. A town hall is scheduled to be held in the city today, hosted by the new political party, One BC.
10: Its leader, Dallas Brody, is promoting her party's controversial platform, which includes, quote, defunding the reconciliation industry. In fact, there is a recall effort underway to remove her as MLA of Vancouver Quilchena. Several previous town halls hosted by her party have drawn protesters and even forced police to shut down an appearance at UBC earlier this year. The Tecumloop-Swepnut First Nation has issued a news release to say conversations about land and governance must not cause further harm. The venue of the town hall is still unclear. The city of Kamloops has revoked its permission to use a civic-owned space.
4: I'm Renee Bernard. Unionized employees at Ecom have issued strike notice, saying they're short-staffed and burning out. BC's labor minister has already appointed veteran mediator Vince Reddy to settle the province's dispute with its 911 call takers. Emergency Communication Professionals of BC's President Donald Grant is reacting.
19: Reddy has worked in labor relations for decades and most recently ratified an agreement with the province and the BC General Employees Union.
20: We welcome the appointment of Vince Reddy. He's very respected and in the labor community. We have trust that he's going to be able to navigate this very complex situation.
19: Grant says he's thankful to the province for recognizing the urgency of this situation and that they're looking forward to working with Reddy. The longtime negotiator will work with the parties for up to 10 days and issue binding recommendations if a settlement is not reached before then. Joe Sadowski, City News, Vancouver.
4: After some major financial troubles taking a toll on support networks across Vancouver, people came out to show solidarity and advocate for the safety of sex workers in the city and across Canada during the Red Umbrella March on Saturday. Our Jack Rabb is speaking with the leader of SWAN Vancouver, Angela Wu.
21: Along with the displacement that's coming with the World Cup, advocates say human trafficking awareness campaigns have been counterproductive and actually contributed to stigmatization, something the community can ill afford.
22: Especially leading up to FIFA, we know that the call for sex workers is going to rise exponentially, and so will the violence towards them.
21: It's against this backdrop of anxiety that those in the march say officials need to get serious about providing funding to frontline organizations and treating sex work like work.
22: Sex work has always existed, but it doesn't have to exist in dangerous ways.
21: Jack Rabb, City News, Vancouver.
4: It could take as long as 10 years for some immigrants to become permanent Canadian residents. On Saturday, a rally went at Vancouver's Robson Square, among other cities in Canada, protesting the backlog at the IRCC.
23: The immigration minister recently told Parliament there have been more than 46,000 applications under the Hong Kong PR pathways, and just over 13,000 had arrived.
24: And the minister's solution is, well, don't apply under the lifeboat scheme. What is she even talking about? That lifeboat scheme was specifically designed for Hong Kongers. So it is absolutely outrageous that she would renege on the government's promise in suggesting that the Hong Kongers should apply under a different stream. It is absolutely unacceptable.
23: The federal government introduced special measures for Hong Kong residents in 2020 after China imposed the national security law in Hong Kong. Canada said it was concerned about the rights and freedoms of Hong Kong people. The PR pathway was later launched in 2021.
25: The current policy is set to expire on August 31st this year. The Alliance is asking for faster processing, clear updates, and a plan for people still waiting. For City News, I'm Yong Lee from Omni in Vancouver.
4: Thousands of specimens are regularly sent to the Royal Alberta Museum, but sorting and curating is pretty time-consuming. As our Leo Quizat reports, NorQuest AI students helped create an AI app to help with that.
26: NorQuest AI students worked for 3 months to create the app by taking 150 photos for 21 bird species. The app will predict what is the closest species of bird, shortening the time for curators.
27: What if we can save them time in making these predictions? And they could use those other times to look at the results of the model and be able to make, you know, better judgment call on the results of the model.
26: For curators at the Royal Alberta Museum, identifying one egg used to take anywhere from 2 to 3 hours. sorting through the collection of 14,000 specimens, hoping the app will speed up the 300 left to identify.
2: The small eggs that have light backgrounds and markings on them that I needed help with. Warblers, pipits, sparrows, there's all these small perching birds that lay eggs that are very similar. And so some sort of tool that where if we could take a picture and at least narrow down what group it belongs to, whether it's pipits or warblers or sparrows, and maybe even the species, would have been super helpful.
26: The app is still in a prototype phase. Lee Crozat, City News, Edmonton.
4: Today, student volunteers from UBC and residents of Seasons Westbrook Village Retirement Community are spending an afternoon together as part of a weekly program called Bridging Generations.
3: Over the past 2 years, the UBC Medic Foundations program has been an opportunity for medical students and retired residents to form meaningful connections. Mayanna Fontanelli works for the retirement community.
5: We've had positive feedback from the residents and volunteers as well. For the first time, they're coming to volunteer with us over the summer. So it's amazing to see young adults wanting to spend their summer volunteering. And we hope to continue this partnership for a very long time.
3: Participants have conversations that bring out stories, laughter, and lived experiences while playing games like table tennis, puzzles, and bingo. The experience gives valuable insights that help shape students' understanding and perspectives outside of the classroom, like the importance of listening, empathy, and building personal connections. For residents like Derek Carr, these visits bring renewed energy, spark new friendships, and help renew social connections.
6: Since I retired, I haven't been doing that, but this, you know, sort of brings me back again.
3: The program is a powerful reminder of how intergenerational connections can enrich lives. I'm Sydney Parker.
4: With the 2026 FIFA World Cup kicking off next week, bars and restaurants across Calgary are looking ahead to what could be one of the biggest sporting events for business in recent memory. Irene Rashid is speaking to the manager of Elephant and Castle.
9: And as Canada took on Ireland Friday night for the final friendly before the big tournament, the scene at Elephant and Castle in downtown Calgary was just a preview.
12: We are obviously going to be fully packed in here with every single game, and then we're going to do a watch party fan zone and a tent out in the front lot with a huge screen out there as well.
9: Fans who came out to watch the friendly match say they'll be doing the same for the World Cup.
13: I like the whole communal aspect of like going to a bar to watch with people, so I'll probably be out watching with friends if I'm not there, so yeah.
14: We'll still come out and support even though we're not paying $1,000 a ticket.
9: Rain Rashid, City News, Calgary.
4: Will Mercedes continue to roll in race number 6 at the Monaco Grand Prix? Our Randall Fairbairn with the story.
28: The F1 season started with a bang at the Australian Grand Prix with Mercedes pulling off the 1-2 finish with George Russell and Kimi Antonelli. They followed that up with a 1-2 finish in China, and then Antonelli finished first in races 3 and 4 in Japan and Miami. On to the Canadian Grand Prix, and Antonelli would cruise to another win to increase his lead in the standings to 43 points over Mercedes teammate George Russell. Now the pole is set for the Monaco Grand Prix, with Antonelli winning the spot in tight qualifying over Max Verstappen. Ferrari's Lewis Hamilton finished third, and local hero and teammate Charles Leclerc placed fourth. Leclerc finished second last year and won in Monaco in 2024. From the Sports Center, I'm Randolph Fairbairn.
4: The tight and winding street circuit in Monaco should bring plenty of action when the race starts in just about 20 minutes. 60 seconds to your traffic and weather.
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0: From the 1130 Rogers Xfinity Internet Traffic Center, I'm Kevin Olenek. There is going to be a closure at the Massey Tunnel until around 4 a.m. for maintenance, so watch for that. It could go later than that as well, so take the Alex Fraser Bridge. In addition to that, lane closures in both directions on the Queensboro Bridge to be aware of. Of course, the work is southbound, but it, again, lane closures in both directions. Now, remember, this is a weekend project, so it is expected to last until around 9 a.m., and then the Stella Wasson Bridge is open in both directions. As for the weather, expected to be a little wet today, showers, a high of 18, and then cloudy skies on Monday, a high of 19. However, we're expecting showers Monday night, a low of 12, and showers for Tuesday and Wednesday with a high of 19 on Tuesday and 16 on Wednesday. We're back to cloudy skies on Thursday, a little warmer, a high of 19.
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4: 542 in Vancouver, 642 in Calgary. The new Alberta One cards, which are out, mean Albertans will have their driver's license and health care information along with aside a citizenship marker on a single card. But not everyone sees it as a move to simplify things.
7: Dr. Rachel Talavlikar, medical director for the Calgary Refugee Health Clinic, says navigating the process to get a card is an added layer of complexity for refugees who are just trying to access the healthcare system. And it also fuels misconceptions about refugees who are working towards being contributing members of society.
8: The addition of the citizenship piece on the driver's license, like that again.

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0: Good morning. I'm Ridley Wilson. Here's what's making news right now. The town hall is set for today in Kamloops, but it might attract protesters. One BC's hosting it, but they've got no official venue still. A strike notice by BC's 911 call takers on Friday. The province immediately get a mediator ready. The workers say they're facing burnout and short staffing. Saturday marked the anniversary of D-Day. We're remembering it after sports. And it's time for sports from Sportsnet Radio. Here is our Adam Dunphy.
6: Shea Theodore scored 5:38 into the second overtime period to give the Golden Knights a 5-4 win over the Hurricanes in Game 3 of the Stanley Cup Finals Saturday night. Mitch Marner had a hat trick and an assist in the second period to give the Knights a 4-0 lead after 40 minutes. But the Hurricanes stormed back with four goals in the third, including three in the span of 39 seconds, which is a Stanley Cup final record to even things up. Game 4 goes Tuesday in Vegas. The Blue Jays picked up a 6-4 win over the Orioles. The Mariners snapped their mini two-game losing streak by shutting out the Tigers 4-0. Seattle has now won 9 of their last 11. And the Tri-City Dust Devils got past the Vancouver Canadiens 8-3. Lightning goaltender Andrei Vasilevskiy has won the Vezina Trophy for the second time in his career. Vasilevskiy led the NHL this season with 39 wins. And in the CFL, the Elks opened up their regular season with a 29-21 win over the Red Blacks. Lions open their regular season next Saturday in Regina. From the Sports Center, I'm Adam Dunphy.
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10: The first on-scene report of the D-Day invasion broadcast is still famous, using a now primitive film sound recorder.
11: Looks like we're going to have a night tonight.
10: ABC's George Hicks. From the USS Ancon off the French coast.
12: Something burning is falling down through the sky.
10: With Navy men shooting down a German plane.
12: Down. Here we go. They got one.
10: Carried on all networks in the BBC. 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
0: 11:30 News Radio was on air for D-Day. Our Jim Benny reports it wasn't an all-news station then, but there was plenty of invasion coverage.
13: We had just hired a man named Sam Ross to be our news director, and his mandate was to give up-to-the-minute war

0: coverage. There were no voice reports like you hear today on the station. Instead, we had a team of news writers working with wire service copy, as well as material from the Sun and Province, with Ross as the main anchor. The anchors read all the stories for 15 minutes straight. The station took out a newspaper ad on D-Day, bragging it had the first flash on the invasion, which would have been late in the evening on June 5th, and the first story of Canada's part in the invasion.
1: There were hourly morning newscasts that day, something unusual for local radio back then. Pope Leo is in Spain for the next week to spread a message of peace, unity, and human dignity. On Saturday, ABC's Marcus Moore said the pontiff appeared to be meeting with a very large and receptive crowd in Madrid.
2: Thousands lining the streets to Spain to welcome Pope Leo XIV. Local authorities in Madrid say more than 500,000 gathered for this event in the city center.
3: Being able to see him here in our city is special.
2: The Vatican says young people are part of a growing number of new Catholic followers. And Leo acknowledging he's competing for the spotlight in Madrid, where music megastar Bad Bunny is performing this weekend. There's talk of the two possibly meeting.
1: The American pontiff traveled to Spain dozens of times as a priest, but this is the first visit there by a pope in 15 years. 60 seconds here, traffic and weather.
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8: From the 1130 Rogers Xfinity Internet Traffic Center, I'm Kevin Olenek, and you do have a closure in Vancouver for an event. This is the FBC Run for the Kids event. A full road closure on Canby Street from West 25th to West 41st from 6:30 a.m. to 1:30 p.m. So avoid that area. Remember, on the Canby Bridge, getting off of it, going towards BC Place, Pacific from Canby to Carroll is closed in both directions. And then you've also got the Broadway Subway project to be aware of, Broadway from Quebec to Maine. And crane work in Vancouver, Nanaimo, and Broadway, as well as in Burnaby on Canada Way at Smith. As we look at the weather, we are looking at some showers for today, a high of 18, and cloudy skies tonight, a low of 10. We start Monday with cloudy skies, during the day, a high of 19. Showers, though, on Monday night, a low of 12, and they stick around for Tuesday and Wednesday with a high of 19 on Tuesday and 16 on Wednesday.
1: You're listening to News Radio. Let's begin with some news from Calgary Police, where three men were shot in two shootings, one in the Beltline and the other in the city center. Our Ariel O'Shea tells us what happened between Friday night and Saturday morning.
9: In the first case, at about 11 p.m., officers found two men suffering gunshot wounds at an apartment building in the 1300 block of 14th Avenue Southwest. One man was found near the entrance, while the other was found in a hallway, shot in the arm, calling for help. Police are still trying to determine where the men were when they were shot, and they have not ruled out that they might have ran into the building looking for assistance. Both men have non-life-threatening injuries. Several hours later, another shooting happened. Here's Staff Sergeant John Gigon.
10: That occurred around just before 3 o'clock this morning under the Fifth Avenue flyover, with one adult male shot in the lower extremities. Also non-life-threatening at this point.
9: Lately, Calgary has seen multiple shooting incidents happening, but Gigon said there's no evidence they're all linked.
10: I think it's probably more of a function of the better weather and more people out and about. At the moment, we don't see a link to any of them.
9: I'm Ariel O'Shea.
1: The province of Alberta revealing some details on plans to build a high-speed rail line between Calgary and Edmonton this week, and mayors in both cities are on board. Calgary's Mayor Jeremy Farkas says he's thrilled to see a passenger rail system nearing reality after talk over years and years. Edmonton's Andrew Knack says having a train to the airport would be transformative for the capital. There's also plans for a train connecting Calgary to Banff within the next three decades. If you've ever thought it's too late to pursue a goal, this Calgarian has a lesson for you. On a convocation at UCalgary next week, a 74-year-old woman will be among the grads, earning her Bachelor of Science degree more than 5 years after her post-secondary education began.
11: Joyce Arnold always loved learning, and she never gave up on getting a university degree. It's just that life got in the way. She began her studies at UCalgary back in the 1970s, but then she married, raised a family, and found a career, putting it all on the back burner. When Arnold retired, she was back, taking advantage of a tuition-free UCalgary program for seniors wanting to earn a degree. Although she had taken a lot of courses over the years working with ATB Financial, there was a sharp learning curve.
12: Computers, I had in my workforce and had some courses. But some of the programs at university, like creating graphs and Google Notes and stuff like that, I'd never been... Oh, and PowerPoint, I'd never had to do. So that was a challenge. I had to read online how to do it, and unfortunately, their directions aren't that great.
11: Over the years, the mother of two had a lot of struggles. She lost a son and faced health issues, including rheumatoid arthritis. At one point, she thought about quitting, but then she thought about the work she'd already put in. She was determined to get her degree, and she did. As for a major celebration after Monday's grad ceremony, she doesn't need much.
12: You know, to me, it's enough just to walk the stage. I wanted to get a degree all my life. It was a goal of mine. So I achieved it. And like I said, when I discovered biological anthropology, I loved it.
11: I'm Nadia Muharib.
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13: YouTube animation company Glitch and show creator Cooper Smith Goodwin premiered their last act hour-long finale of the hit YouTube series The Amazing Digital Circus. I asked those that watched the movie if they thought this could be an opportunity for other content creators outside of typical filmmaking seeing their work featured on the silver screen.
14: Yes, definitely.
15: 100% my brain. I think it would open a lot of doors, especially like how Markiplier brought out his Iron Lung with the back rooms. There's a lot more talk about these movies.
13: Other examples of YouTuber-made films have had great success thus far, with A24's Backrooms, Curry Barker's Obsessions, and the aforementioned Markiplier-directed Iron Lung. The finale of The Amazing Digital Circus will be uploaded for free on YouTube on June 19th, or you can watch it in theaters now. I'm Rob Priest.
1: 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Tens of thousands will head down to 4th Street for the Lilac Festival, and tons of entertainment. Mocking Shadows is one of the bands on the main stage. The festival runs 10 a.m. to 6 p.m. today, all along 4th Street Southwest. 60 Seconds, your business news.
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21: I'm Phil Martino. 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
22: When I went to the Japanese samurai house, I went during the cherry blossom blooming season, and I loved it. 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
21: So he did. 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
22: I called the people at Good Behavior Ice Cream. And I said to them, you know, I just got this idea. I know you don't have to do it or anything, but what about a cherry blossom ice cream so that people can eat ice cream while they're walking through the cherry blossoms in Hyde Park and different places in Toronto? And they agreed. 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It's still available. It was very popular when the cherry blossoms were out. You know, hundreds of people ate the ice cream. The cherry blossoms have disappeared, which is part of their magic and part of their story. But the ice cream is still available, and it's a very nice, light, dreamy treat with notes of sakura and lychee and oolong.
21: John Ota is the creator of Cherry Blossom Ice Cream. With your Weekend Business Report, I'm Phil Martino.
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27: Baron, thank you for joining us. It's Sunday, June 7th, and I'm David Natalini. Taking a look at the weather forecast, it's slightly raining in Vancouver. We're sitting at 11 degrees. And here's what's making news right now. A pair of demonstrations were held in Vancouver yesterday, one to support the city's sex workers and the other to highlight a backlog of permanent residency applications. A political party no stranger to community backlash will be holding a town hall in Kamloops today. Police in Ohio are on the lookout for two suspects this morning after gunfire broke out at a local festival packed with families.
28: He's had a front row seat to some of hockey's greatest moments.
29: There's nothing greater than to be assigned a Game 7 in the Stanley Cup Finals.
28: A retired referee tells all in a new book.
30: Stanley Cup Final craziness continues in Game 3. The Jays bounce back and it's time for the men's final at Roland Garros. Sports at 15.
27: 11:30 news time is 6:01. And now over to the Rogers Xfinity Internet Traffic Center. Here's Sydney Parker.
31: Thank you, David. Today is the FBC Run for the Kids event, so there's going to be a full closure pretty soon here of Kami Street between West 25th and West 41st Avenue. Starts up at about 6:30 and it'll wrap up at about 1:30 this afternoon. So it will be here to get you through it. It shouldn't cause too much of a delay. Just make sure you stick to Oak Street or Main Street through this stretch instead, and you should be able to get by pretty well. Aside from that, there is the closure downtown Vancouver already for FIFA, so Pacific Boulevard from Cambie all the way over to Quebec, and they're also set up along Granville in between 16th and Broadway, and then over on the Queensborough Bridge, there are lane closures in effect both directions for some overnight maintenance. It should wrap up sometime before 9 o'clock, but until then, expect those delays. Otherwise, you're looking really good throughout the Lower Mainland, especially for the major routes. Just make sure you're driving safely as it is wet and raining. 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And now over to the weather forecast for today. You're just going to see a few showers throughout the day, but it'll be pretty warm, a high 18, a low down to 10. Tomorrow, you're going to see some overcast conditions, a high 19, a low of 12. And on Tuesday, that rain returns with a high of 17 and a low down to 12. Right now in Vancouver, lightly raining at 11 degrees.
27: Thank you very much. 11:30 news time is 6:03. And now on to your top stories. Well, this weekend, Vancouverites marched to show their solidarity for sex workers.
2: Dozens of Vancouverites showing up Saturday to participate in the annual Red Umbrella March and show their solidarity with the city's sex workers.
4: We've been seeing more violence in the community than we've ever seen before.
2: Angela Wu leads Swan Vancouver, which supports migrant sex workers. She says Canada's legal landscape is to blame for the rise in violence because it pushes sex workers away from seeking help.
4: So what that means is that they're really reluctant to go to the police when they need help. And unfortunately, predators know that. So then we're seeing just more people being emboldened to target sex workers.
2: Jack Rabb, City News, Vancouver.
27: A rally was also held in Vancouver yesterday, focusing on immigrants becoming permanent residents.
5: Around 300 Hong Kong residents and supporters gathered at Robson Square in Vancouver on Saturday. They are calling on the federal government to deal with the long delays in the special immigration pathway that allows eligible Hong Kong residents in Canada to apply for permanent residence.
6: I think this is quite unfair to us. We spend a lot of money for the studying and for living, but doesn't mean we can be 100% to get the PR, but this is totally, how to say?
7: Just like break the promise. Yeah.
6: Break our dreams.
5: Yeah. The current policy is set to expire on August 31st this year. The Alliance is asking for faster processing, clear updates, and a plan for people still waiting. For City News, I'm Yong Lee from Omni in Vancouver.
27: In the lead up to a town hall in Kamloops today by a new political party called 1BC, a local First Nation is stressing that conversations about land and governance must be approached with care.
8: 1BC, led by former BC Conservative Dallas Brody, says it will be discussing its platform, the state of the UN Declaration of the Rights of Indigenous Peoples, and defending private property. The Tecumloops Wefnek First Nation stresses in a news release that UNDRIP is a framework for both Indigenous and non-Indigenous people to collaborate on advancing reconciliation. Town halls held by 1BC have been fraught affairs in the recent past. One at UBC in January led to police escorting members of the party off campus when police said it became clear safety was at risk. The party wants to repeal the Indian Act, among other things.
1: I'm Renee Bernard.
27: Today's town hall has no replacement venue as the city of Kamloops rescinded its prior consent to use a city-owned space.
25: 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Developing story.
27: Residents in Toledo, Ohio have been left shaken after a mass shooting at an outdoor festival last night. Around a dozen people were injured after the shooting. ABC's Andrew Dimbert reports the manhunt for two suspects continues this morning.
9: Police officers seen applying medical aid to the injured awaiting EMS.
10: There was quite a few people that needed help. And you know, it's a crazy sight to see.
9: The victims ranging in age from just 14 years old to 61, mostly in their early 20s, at least two suffering critical injuries.
27: Toledo police say this appeared to be a gunfight between at least two shooters. No arrests have been made as of yet.
25: No, before you go. 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
27: A fire tore through a Vancouver Island restaurant yesterday morning. Fire crews in Saanich were called out to the Garden Fork restaurant at around 3 a.m. In a post on social media, crews say the fire was heavily involved in the basement, main floor, and attic of the building. It has been significantly damaged, and the cause of the fire is now under investigation. A Coquitlam High School teacher has had his certification suspended after calling a student a gangster wannabe. The BC Commissioner for Teacher Regulations says Kyljeet Singh Gruel made the comment during the 2022 to 2023 school year. Gruel also speculated that the student's parent was involved in a gang. He made a number of inappropriate emails and comments on the matter, leading to a 7-day suspension. The commissioner adds that Gruel was not forthcoming or honest about the incidents during the investigation.
25: Everything Vancouver.
27: And it's that time of the year again when two teams battle it out for North American hockey supremacy in the Stanley Cup Final. And few people know the series better than retired NHL referee Bill McCreary. Now he's sharing some of his insights in the new book, Stories from Ice Level.
29: There's nothing greater than to be assigned a Game 7 in the Stanley Cup Finals. It's the only game in the world that's being played.
28: Bill McCreary officiated 15 Stanley Cup Finals, including 11 deciding games over a 27-year career. One of the games he is still asked about is Game 6 of the 1999 Stanley Cup Final, between the Dallas Stars and the Buffalo Sabres. Brett Hull scored the game-winning goal in triple overtime for Dallas with a skate in the goalie crease. Years later, McCreary asked then-Sabres netminder Dominic Hasek about that goal.
29: He said, stop right there. He said, had nothing to do with you guys. He said, if you look at my positioning, I was totally wrong. He said, my ass was back on the goal line, should have been out at the top of the crease. He said, the goal would have never happened if I'd played my position properly.
28: Stories from Ice Level, a great NHL referee tells all, is published by Douglas and McIntyre. With the News Radio Bookshelf, I'm John Ackerman.
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0: In 1938, the very first Sasquatch Days took place, attended by First Nations people from across Canada and the United States. 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
31: Thank you, David. If you are heading out to the island right now from Tawasin to Swartz Bay, your next up is the 7 o'clock. It's at 90%. And then going from Tawasin to Duke Point, that's 10:15. Next up is sold out. So you have a one-sale wait for the 12:45, which is at 85%. And then Horseshoe Bay to Langdale, your first up is the 7:30. And this one is right at half sold. You can find the latest ferry updates anytime at vancouver.citynews.ca/traffic.
27: Thank you very much. She'll be back in 60 seconds for your traffic and weather. It is now 6:10.
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27: 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Here's Sydney Parker.
31: Thank you, David. If you are traveling around town right now, keep in mind that starting up really soon, in about 20 minutes, you're going to start to see the closures for the FBC Run for the Kids. So this starts on Cambie Street, and it's going to be between West 25th and 41st Avenue. It goes on from 6:30 until about 1:30 this afternoon. So definitely a heads up, plan ahead to avoid that stretch. You'll have to stick to either Main Street or Oak Street as an alternate route. Aside from that, though, there's not a whole lot going on. It's still pretty early. It's really wet and raining out there, though, so make sure you slow down, increase that follow distance, and do double check that you have your headlights and taillights on so that everyone can see you on the roads and you can see other people. There is also a closure of Pacific Boulevard downtown for FIFA, so between Cambie and Quebec, and that'll last until the end of the event. They're also working along Granville between 16th and Broadway. You're already starting to see the delays both north and south. And then over on the Queensboro Bridge, there are lane closures in effect both directions. This is part of some overnight ongoing maintenance that they've been doing, so just keep that in mind. It should wrap up sometime before 9 o'clock. And out in the valley, they're working on Highway 1 at 232, and there's also a traffic pattern change on Highway 1 through Abbotsford, so definitely keep that in mind as well. It doesn't always cause delays, but more just something to keep in mind. And now let's head over to the weather forecast for today. You're going to see a few showers with a high 18, a low down to 10. For tomorrow, it'll be mostly cloudy, but then rain coming back by the evening, a high 19, a low at 12. And then on Tuesday, you're going to see more of that rain, a high of 17, a low down to 12. And right now in Vancouver, it is lightly raining and 11 degrees.
27: Thank you very much, and thank you again for tuning in to 11:30 News Radio. A pair of Pride celebrations are happening around the Lower Mainland today. Pride in the Park is happening in Maple Ridge this afternoon, featuring a star-studded lineup of drag performers. This includes Kendall Gender and Tiffany Ann Coe from the reality TV show Canada's Drag Race. The event runs from noon to 4 p.m. A Pride parade is also happening in Squamish, including a drag story time, vendor marketplace, and beer garden. The parade also starts at noon and will be followed by live drag performances by Sativa the Diva and Amy Grindhouse. Coming up next, we're going to be taking a look at your top stories and having a check of sports. 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
27: Hello there, my name is David Natalini, and here's what's making news right now. Advocates are highlighting the need to support Vancouver's sex workers as the FIFA World Cup gets ever closer. In the meantime, those from Hong Kong rallied yesterday in Vancouver to share their frustrations over a backlog of permanent residency applications. And coming up after sports, the Tony Awards are happening tonight. We have all you need to know about the nominees. But first, from Sportsnet Radio, here's Brandon DuPont.
30: And we begin on the ice in Las Vegas, Nevada for Game 3 of the Stanley Cup Finals between the Golden Knights and Hurricanes. It would be the Golden Knights excelling in front of their home crowd, taking it to Carolina, and they would lead 4-0 going into the third. The game looking done and dusted, but the Hurricanes miraculously come back, scoring 4 unanswered to send it into OT. One OT wouldn't be enough. Then in double OT, Shea Theodore puts it to bed.
18: Theodore missed.
30: The Golden Knights win a wild one, 5-4. Now take a 2-1 series lead. Game 4 goes Tuesday over to the Diamond at Rogers Center. This was an overall successful bullpen day for the Blue Jays in the second of a 3-game set versus the Orioles. Decent stuff on the mound combined with a huge day at the plate from Ernie Clement, who had an important 3-run homer in the third, helping push the Jays past the O's 6-4 to close out their series today just after 10:30 a.m. on Sportsnet. Elsewhere, the Jays Farm Club Vancouver Canadiens trailed early and often as they get down 8-3 by the Tri-City Dust Devils. Now close out the set today at 1:30. Tennis at Roland Garros, as yesterday saw Mira Andreeva win her first ever Grand Slam, but who will be crowned the French Open champ on the men's side? Well, find out in just a few minutes' time when world number 3 Alexander Zverev meets world number 14 Flavio Caboli. That final just about to get underway. And lastly, on the CFL gridiron, the Edmonton Elks grab a road dub 29-21 over the Ottawa Redblacks. Sports 15:45 past every hour, anytime at sportsnet.ca.
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27: You're listening to 1130 News Radio. I'm David Natalini. Canada will get a new Governor General tomorrow as Louis Arbour is installed during a ceremony steeped in tradition.
1: There have been 30 Governors General since Confederation. The first was Lord Monck, who previously served as Governor of British North America. Vincent Massey became the first Canadian appointed to the post in 1952. The Governor General represents Canada's head of state and exercises almost all of the King's powers and responsibilities. But only the monarch can name a new Governor General on the advice of the Prime Minister. That means incumbents in the office can't choose their successors. Jason White, The Canadian Press.
27: After issuing a strike notice on Friday, BC's 911 call takers say something needs to change, saying they aren't able to take breaks, even to go to the bathroom, because of staffing challenges. Our Joe Zadowski is hearing from CUPE Local 8911 President Donald Grant.
2: Last month, workers voted 95% in favor of strike action. Then on Friday, the union issued a 72-hour strike notice if a deal wasn't reached.
4: We're looking to be matched with other regional dispatch centers that are in the area, like Surrey Fire. And what that looks like is making sure that our folks are not falling behind other first responders.
2: Shortly after the strike notice, the province's labor minister, Jennifer Whiteside, appointed veteran mediator Vince Reddy to help the parties negotiate a renewed agreement. Joe Sadowski, City News, Vancouver.
27: And some Canadian travelers are looking to electric vehicles as a way to steer clear of gas stations and higher fuel prices. Bassem El Rahimi is vice president of Turo Canada. He says EV bookings at the peer-to-peer rental marketplace jumped significantly in May from a year ago.
5: So we've seen an 80% increase in EV bookings across Canada, which is for over the same period, which is really seen as an indicator of people trying to avoid or offset some of these incredibly high gas prices that we're experiencing today.
27: Demand for hybrids at Turo was also up, which he says shows customers are looking for fuel-efficient options in general. Coming up in 60 seconds, your traffic and weather forecast. 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
31: From the Rogers Xfinity Internet Traffic Center, my name is Sydney Parker. Just a heads up, starting up really soon, the next few minutes here, you're going to start to see some closures. Well, a full closure of Cambie in between West 25th and 41st Avenue, and this is for the FBC Run for the Kids event. It'll go until 1:30 this afternoon, and it starts at about 6:30, so really soon here. Definitely just a heads up on that as you do work your way through. There's also the roadwork in Vancouver along Granville in between 16th and Broadway. You're already seeing the delays both north and south, so definitely a heads up. And then downtown Vancouver, there's a closure in effect for FIFA. It'll last right through till the end of the event. So this is Pacific Boulevard from Cambie all the way over to Quebec. So definitely just a heads up on that. Otherwise, you do have the roadwork over on the Queensborough Bridge as well. Maintenance has lane closures in effect both directions. It's not terribly busy right now, but you are seeing the steady slowdowns both directions. So just keep that in mind. Should wrap up sometime before 9 o'clock, or sometimes they stretch out to about 9:30. But yesterday, they did wrap up sometime in the 8 o'clock hour. So hopefully not too much longer here. And out in the valley, they're working Highway 1 at 232. Ongoing both directions, and there's a traffic pattern change in effect along Highway 1 through Abbotsford, so definitely just a heads up on that as well. Traffic is for Otter Co-op. 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And now over to the weather forecast for today. A few showers throughout the day and evening. High 18, a low down to 10. For For tomorrow, it'll just be some cloudy conditions, overcast with a high 19, but rain coming back in the evening, a low down to 12. Tuesday, more rain, high 17, a low of 12. But it looks like it's going to dry out and be pretty nice for the rest of the week. Wednesday, you're going to see a mix of sun and cloud, high 18, a low down to 11. And on Thursday, another mix of sun and cloud, a high 20, a low of 11. Looks like it'll be really warm on the weekend. And right now in Vancouver, you're seeing light rain at 11 degrees.
27: Welcome back. I'm David Natalini. The U.S. launched a series of attacks on Iranian coastal military targets this weekend. Our Carling Donahue reports the U.S. claims it was in response to an immediate threat to the region's maritime traffic.
0: Iran sent four one-way drones into the Strait of Hormuz. All were intercepted by U.S. forces, who then launched retaliatory strikes in an effort to, quote, defend against further Iranian attacks. Hours later, however, more Iranian missiles made their way across the Middle East. Kuwait and Bahrain reporting a total of 10 ballistic missiles entering their airspaces. None of the projectiles reached their intended targets, Iranian state media reading a statement from the Iranian Foreign Ministry in response to the U.S. strikes.
3: The Foreign Ministry has called on the United Nations Security Council and other international institutions to respond immediately and effectively to the ceasefire violation and the illegal action by the White House.
0: The back and forth strikes marking a new level of complications when it comes to the ongoing fragile peace talks. Iran and the United States remain locked in indirect negotiations to reach an interim deal that would halt their three-month war. Carling Donahue, City News.
27: A YouTube channel has broken barriers in theaters.
11: YouTube animation company Glitch and show creator Cooper Smith Goodwin premiered their last act hour-long finale of the hit YouTube series The Amazing Digital Circus. I asked those that watched the movie if they thought this could be an opportunity for other content creators outside of typical filmmaking, seeing their work featured on the silver screen.
12: Yes, definitely.
13: 100% my brain. I think it would open a lot of doors, especially like how Markiplier brought out his Iron Lung with the back rooms. There's a lot more talk about these movies.
11: Other examples of YouTuber-made films have had great success thus far, with A24's Backrooms, Curry Barker's Obsessions, and the aforementioned Markiplier-directed Iron Lung. The finale of The Amazing Digital Circus will be uploaded for free on YouTube on June 19th, or you can watch it in theaters now. I'm Rob Priest.
27: And the best of Broadway will be celebrated this weekend at the 79th Tony Awards.
14: Belong to someone.
15: The Lost Boys and Schmigadoon lead the pack of this year's nominees with 12 nods each. Other nominees include Ragtime and Titanic, the parody musical featuring songs from Celine Dion. Hollywood stars like Luke Evans, Rose Byrne, and Stephanie Hsu are first-time nominees, along with Hamilton-born Casey Levy, up for her role in Ragtime. The Tony Awards will be hosted by Pink. She tells the Associated Press we'll see all sides of her.
16: Well, you're going to get all of my obnoxiousness. I'm a performer, so there's some of that. I like to make fun of myself. There's some of that. I can tell you the format for me is don't screw it up, don't fall unless it's on purpose, and keep the momentum.
15: 96-year-old June Squibb is the oldest person ever to be nominated for an acting Tony, and if she wins, she'll be the oldest to take one home. I'm Eva Fragiscados.
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15: The latest home design trend? Sleep divorces. More people are learning how to happily spend the rest of their lives with one person by sleeping in separate bedrooms. Couples who can't afford it are starting to ask builders and designers for two separate primary bedrooms in their homes. The rise is coming from snoring, different schedules, competing climate preferences, and those wearable trackers that generate data on how well we sleep. Roughly 31% of adults have opted for a sleep divorce, according to the American Academy for Sleep Medicine. Verizon's top executive says artificial intelligence will replace a large percentage of work that customer service reps do. CEO Dan Schulman is certain AI will cause, quote, disruption in certain job functions. He believes AI will help customers get answers to easy questions like recovering a lost password. For difficult requests, he sees human employees and AI agents working together. Verizon has set aside $20 million to help retrain workers for the AI era. Courtney Donahoe, Bloomberg Radio.
1: Macy's says it is seeing plus size clothing sales dip. That's as GLP-1 drugs shrink shopper size. Overall, Macy's says business is good and it's boosting its forecast for the year. Bookings for all-inclusive resorts are surging this year as travelers seek relief from economic anxiety and the appeal of a fixed cost vacation where they don't have to think of the price while they're actually on vacation. Denise Pellegrini, Bloomberg Radio.
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5: Good morning. It's Sunday, June 7th. I'm Jim Benny. It's 10 degrees and cloudy downtown. Here's what's happening right now. Dozens have shown up in Vancouver for the Red Umbrella March to show solidarity with the city's sex workers. At Robson Square yesterday, there have been calls for Ottawa to deal with long delays in a plan that allows people from Hong Kong to apply for permanent residency status. A Kamloops First Nation admits demonstrators will likely show up today at a rally against the UN Declaration of the Rights of Indigenous People.
12: The referee looks back at the golden goal at Vancouver 2010.
18: Hey, Billy, that was a hell of a game, hell of a job.
12: It's in the new book, Stories from Ice Level.
19: Vegas take the series lead over Carolina as Shea Theodore wins it in double overtime. Plus, Ernie Clement, the difference maker for the Jays in a win over Baltimore. Sports at 45.
5: How to deal with a concern about gambling with young Canadian men. Chris McCusker has that on Business coming up. 11:30 news time, 6:31. 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
31: Thank you, Jim. If you are driving around town, keep in mind that today is the FBC Run for the Kids. So there is a closure of Campy in between 25th and 41st Avenue, and that should be lasting until about 1 o'clock this afternoon. It looks like 33rd and 29th Avenue are also both closed off. And Midlothian, so between like Main Street and Oak, you won't be able to use 2933rd to cut through, so basically around Queen E. So you'll have to stick to either Main Street or Oak, and if you're crossing over, you'll have to take 41st or King Edward as alternate routes. And like I said, that closure is going to last until about 1:30 this afternoon. And then over in Vancouver as well, there's a closure for FIFA of Pacific Boulevard in between Cambie and Quebec, so you can't go there either. And then over on the Queensboro Bridge, you still have lane closures in effect both directions, and that is for the overnight maintenance that they've been doing. They should wrap up sometime before 9 o'clock, and you are seeing steady slowdowns both ways. And then out in the valley, they're working on Highway 1 and 232, and there's also a traffic pattern change on Highway 1 through Abbotsford. And they're also doing road work along Granville in between 16th and Broadway, both north and south. So just a heads up on that as well. Otherwise, though, you're looking good throughout the Lower Mainland. Just make sure you're driving to those conditions as it's pretty wet and raining. 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In Metro Vancouver, sorry. And now over to the weather forecast for today. You're going to see a few showers with a high 18 and a low down to 10. For tomorrow, it's going to be overcast with a high 19, and a low down to 12 with the rain coming back in the evening. And rain for Tuesday with a high 17, a low down to 12. Right now in Vancouver, light rain at 11 degrees.
5: 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Benny came together to show solidarity and advocate for sex workers' rights, safety, and dignity. The annual Red Umbrella March took place yesterday in Vancouver. Our Jack Rabb is talking with the leader of Swan Vancouver, Angela Wu.
3: Wu says that reaching out for help is harder than ever, with multiple organizations being forced to shut down or scale back operations in the past year due to major funding shortfalls. Swan itself has had to temporarily shut down its office, with a heightened police presence downtown during the World Cup frightening its users, which other advocates say is indicative of a larger trend.
6: Pushed out of their neighborhoods, pushed out of safe spaces, accessibility. It's definitely affecting street-based sex workers in a pretty traumatic way.
3: Jack Rabb, City News, Vancouver.
5: Robson Square has been the scene of a rally as people demanded the federal government do something to help immigrants trying to become permanent Canadian residents.
7: The rally is organized by the Hong Kong Pathé Alliance. Similar events are also taking place in Calgary and Toronto. The pathway allows eligible Hong Kong residents in Canada, including people who studied or work here, to apply for PR. People here said they have waited for years and still do not know when the applications will be finished.
8: Right now, I'm stuck in limbo. It's been a year and a half. I haven't heard back from IRCC regarding my application. And we're continuously arguing with, we're continuously hoping that IRCC sees our cases. There's not just me, there's 40,000 plus applications that are stuck in limbo, and we don't know when they're going to get processed.
7: They also point to Immigration, Refugees, and Citizenship Canada's processing time tool, which now suggests new applicants could wait more than 10 years for the PR.
9: For City News, I'm Yoli from Omni in Vancouver.
5: While it is yet to find a venue, Kamloops First Nation is drawing attention to a town hall today that may attract protesters.
10: While it is yet to find a venue, a Kamloops First Nation is drawing attention to a town hall that may attract protesters. The Tekulup Shwepnut First Nation has issued a press release to say the UN Declaration of the Rights of Indigenous Peoples does not create new rights, but affirms inherent rights. This as members and supporters of the 1BC political party prepare to host a town hall in Kamloops. The party is led by Dallas Brody, who is perhaps best known for making disparaging remarks about residential schools, which is why she got kicked out of the BC Conservative Party. The Kamloops First Nation goes on to say residential school denialism is harmful for communities and relationships. The town hall was to have taken place in a city-owned space until the city rescinded its permission. I'm Renee Bernard.
5: 6:35 at 11:30 News Radio. Violence broke out at an outdoor festival in Toledo last night, leaving multiple people injured. ABC's Andrew Diemert reports that police are on the hunt for two suspects.
17: It sounds as if there's going to be multiple people shot.
20: Toledo police say what appeared to be a gunfight between at least two shooters left around a dozen injured in the crossfire Saturday evening.
17: We've got two patients. Anyone have any more?
20: Hundreds running for safety at the 53rd annual Old West End Festival in the city's historic district.
5: Investigators say two of the victims are in critical condition. Day two of the festival was canceled. An early morning fire has significantly damaged a Vancouver Island restaurant. Central Saanich fire crews are called out around 3 yesterday morning to Keating Cross and West Saanich Roads. A fire at the Garden Fork restaurant had spread through the building's main floor, basement, and attic. It's unclear if anyone was injured, but fire crews say the cause is under investigation. A high school teacher's repeated comments about gang activity has cost him his certificate. During the 2022-23 school year, Kaljeet Singh Graywal called a student a gangster wannabe, according to a BC commissioner for teacher regulation. Graywal worked in a Coquitlam school district and was found to have made a number of inappropriate comments. This included encouraging another student not to be another's friend because he had claimed they'd sold drugs. As a result, Graywal's certificate was suspended for a day, and he has to take a course on creating a positive learning environment. Number of drag performers will be out today for this weekend's Pride events in Maple Ridge. People are coming together at Memorial Peace Park for Pride. Performers like Kendall Gender and Scarlett Rosé will entertain visitors as they celebrate the community. The event starts at noon, by the way. Also the start time for the Squamish Pride Parade. A colorful celebration will take over downtown Squamish, coinciding with a drag story time and vendor market. For those 19 and older, you can visit the A-Frame Brewing Company, where you can get Pride-themed drinks. It was part of many of the most important and controversial hockey games for the last 40 years.
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5: Our John Ackerman now has more on a retired NHL referee telling all in a new memoir.
0: Bill McCreary officiated 15 Stanley Cup finals as well as three Olympic gold medal games. Yes, including the Golden Goal game at the Vancouver 2010 Olympics. In Stories from Ice Level, he takes the reader back to that classic showdown between Team Canada and Team USA and his role in that final scoring chance.
11: When the puck was rimmed around the boards, it was coming very slowly, and it touched the toe of my skate. It would not have gone outside the blue line from where I was standing. However, Crosby regained possession of the puck, and to a Giddle in the corner, to Crosby in front of the net, and we all know what happened.
13: Sidney Crosby!
0: Where we talked about running into Team USA's general manager soon after.
11: The next morning, my wife and daughter and I were flying on Air Canada back home to Toronto. And Brian Burke was in the Air Canada lounge. And he walked right over to the table and said, "Hey, Billy, that was a hell of a game, hell of a job."
0: With the News Radio Bookshelf, I'm John Ackerman.
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5: 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Sydney, have we got any lineups?
31: It's not too busy if you're heading southbound into the States right now. The Peace Arch, Pack Highway, and Sumas crossings are all quiet. 510s, Aldergrove is still closed. And then heading north back into Canada, the wait times are looking pretty good here as well. The Peace Arch, Pack Highway, and Sumas crossings are all quiet. 510s, Aldergrove is still closed. You can find the latest border wait times anytime at vancouver.citynews.ca/border.
5: Got shutdowns to tell you about as we have traffic and weather together on the ones. It's 6:40.
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31: Thank you, Jim. If you are over in Vancouver, keep in mind there's a closure of Cambie in between 41st and 25th. So King Edward, it is fully blocked off until about 1:30 this afternoon for the FBC Fun Run. FBC Run for the Kids. 33rd Avenue also closed between Oak and Cambie, and 2933rd is closed in between Main and Cambie as well. And it looks like a lot of the neighborhood side streets are blocked off, so don't expect to be able to take the back way through. You'll have to stick to King Edward or 41st East and West or Oak or Main Street to head north and south. Aside from that, there's also the road work over on the Queensboro Bridge. There are lane closures in effect both directions, and plus the bump at the south end that does hold up traffic, so you're seeing those steady delays. And then back in Vancouver, they're working on Granville in between 16th and Broadway, and there's a closure of Pacific in between Cambie all the way over to Quebec, so definitely just a heads up on that as well. Otherwise, though, not a whole lot going on. You're looking pretty good in terms of major routes throughout the Lower Mainland. If there's anything that we're missing, though, you can definitely let us know. Just make sure you're calling in safely, hands-free, at pound or star 1130. And make sure you're just driving safely throughout the Lower Mainland as it is wet and raining. 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For more information, head to shannonoaks.com. And now over to the weather forecast for today. It's just going to be a few showers throughout the day. High 18, a low down to 10. It looks like it'll be dry by the evening. Tomorrow, you're going to see overcast throughout the day, but then rain coming back in the evening. High 19, a low down to 12. And then on Tuesday, it's just going to rain with a high 17, a low of 12. Right now, Vancouver, you're seeing light rain and it's 11 degrees.
5: 11:30 news time, 6:43. A traditional Chinese medicine root is used for over 1,000 years, is attracting new scientific attention for its potential to combat hair loss. Studies suggest Polygnum multiflorum, to be specific, can block harmful hormones, activate hair growth signals, protect follicles, and boost blood flow to the scalp. What makes the review especially interesting is that the plant does not appear to act through only one biological root. Sports, Vegas in the lead in the Stanley Cup playoffs. 11:30 news time, 6:44.
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3: Downtown is still 10 degrees. Hello there, I'm Jim Benny. Here's what's making news right now. Help for Vancouver sex workers is becoming harder to find because of a number of groups having to scale back or shut down because of a lack of money. A rally to support them has been held in Vancouver. People are stuck in limbo applying for permanent residency in Canada. We're hearing their stories in a demonstration at Robson Square. And coming up after sports, the rock band Rush hits the road. 1130 News time, 6:45. 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
4: Well, no one can say the Stanley Cup final this year has been boring, as last night in Game 3, the Golden Knights score four in the middle frame, including Mitch Marner with a hat trick, but that 4-0 lead evaporating into thin air as the Hurricanes, they score four right back in the third, meaning this one would need overtime, and in double overtime, Shea Theodore scores to avoid Vegas embarrassment as they win 5-4 on the night, now lead the series 2-1. Game 4 is on Tuesday. In other hockey news, Tampa Bay Lightning netminder Andrei Vasilevsky wins his second career Vezina Trophy. 31-year-old beat out second place Ilya Sorokin from the Islanders and third place Jeremy Swayman of the Bruins. Yesterday, the Jays eyeing a win in their rubber match versus Baltimore. They indeed get one with the big bat of Ernie Clement.
5: Clement drives it left field and deep. It is
4: Ernie Clement with a big three-run shot there in the third, making it 4-1 Jays. He'd go on to get a triple later as he provides much-needed separation in a 6-4 Blue Jays victory. They'll look for the series win when Kevin Gausman starts today a little after 10:30 on Sportsnet. And the men's final goes down today at the French Open, as all eyes will be on Alexander Zverev as he looks to finally win an elusive Grand Slam title. And now the second-seeded German has only Italy's Flavio Cavoli in his way right now. This one just getting underway. And to CEBL hoops, the Western Conference-leading Vancouver Bandits defeated the Saskatoon Mamba 105-85 in a special game played in Kelowna. Sports 15 and 45 pass every hour anytime at sportsnet.ca.
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3: This is 1130 News Radio. I'm Jim Benny. QP Local 8911 President Donald Grant is reacting to word that BC's Labour Minister has appointed mediator Vince Reddy to settle the province's dispute with its 911 call taker.
9: Reddy has worked in labour relations for decades and most recently ratified an agreement with the province and the BC General Employees Union.
10: We welcome the appointment of Vince Reddy. He's very respected in the labour community. We have trust that he's going to be able to navigate this very complex situation.
9: Grant says he's thankful to the province for recognizing the urgency of the situation and that they're looking forward to working with Reddy. Joe Sadowski, City News, Vancouver.
3: Can the Ontario Liberals make a comeback? While the federal Liberals remain historically popular under Prime Minister Mark Carney, that isn't the case for their counterparts in the rest of the country. Journalist and author John Ibbotson joins the Big Story podcast to talk about the future of the Liberals in that province.
11: Nothing is going to surprise me other than continued division between the political parties of the left without any resolution. I think in some provinces that resolution is already in place. We've talked about the prairies especially. I think eventually it's going to happen in Ontario as well.
3: One of four new Canada Post stamps released during Pride Month features Vancouver's Little Sisters Book and Art Emporium. The bookstore fought a landmark censorship case all the way to the Supreme Court of Canada. It was importing materials targeted to queer communities that was deemed obscene by Canadian customs in the late 80s. The High Court ruled

0: in the bookstore's favor in 2000 and found that Canada Customs had a long and ignominious record of excessive censorship. And millions of glasses worn by students in China are being inspected today before the writing of college entry exams.
1: The world's largest college entrance exams, known as the Gaokao, can have a big say in determining a student's future prospects. Equipped with cameras, Wi-Fi, and AI capability, the devices open up all manner of possibilities for would-be cheats. The authorities have said that any glasses brought into the exam room will be thoroughly examined by supervisors, and any candidate caught bringing in banned devices will have all of their exam scores voided.
0: Tom Kavner reporting. In a moment, Sydney's here with traffic and weather together on the ones on 1130 News Radio.
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6: Hey, hello, Stephen Curtis here from Willoughby Chrysler in Langley. Hey, Curtis, why is that man and woman over there laughing their heads off?
7: Stevie boy, they just bought a car, and I just gave them their trip to Mexico package. They're so happy.
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6: Wow, only at Willoughby Chrysler. 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And buying a car could be actually fun.
8: In the Rogers Xfinity Internet Traffic Center, my name is Sydney Parker. Starting over in Vancouver, the FEC Run for the Kids is taking place today, so Cambia's closed between King Edward and 41st. There's also closures of the side streets in and around this area, and then also 29, 33rd are both closed in between Main and Cambia and Oak and Cambia. So definitely just avoid the area. You can stick to Oak or Main or King Edward or 41st to get around this one. There is also the roadwork along Granville in between 16th and Broadway, both north and south. It's already quite steady. And there's a closure for FIFA of Pacific Boulevard from Cambia all the way over to Quebec, and that'll last right until the end of the event. And then they're also working along Granville at about Park Drive, and again a 64th, although no delays yet. And over on the Queensboro Bridge, there are lane closures both ways for some overnight maintenance. It should wrap up sometime before 9 o'clock, but until then, expect the lane closures and the extra delays. It is pretty steady out here, plus there's the bump at the south end of the bridge that does hold up traffic a little bit further. So definitely keep that in mind as well as you travel around, and just drive safely everywhere. It's pretty wet and raining, so you want to make sure that you are driving to those conditions. And now let's head over to the weather forecast for today. You're seeing a few showers with a high 18 and a low down to 10. It looks like it'll be dry, partly cloudy by the evening. For tomorrow, a day of overcast with a high 19, a low down to 12 where the rain returns overnight. And on Tuesday, you're going to see that rain all day and evening, high 17, a low of 12. But then by Wednesday, it's going to be nice, a mix of sun and cloud, high 18, a low of 11. And on Thursday, it'll warm up a bit, another mix of sun and cloud, a high 20, a low of 11. And it looks like right until the weekend, you're going to see that sun shining. And right down Vancouver, you're seeing light rain and it's 11 degrees.
0: This is 1130 News Radio. I'm Jim Benny. Just days after reaching a ceasefire, Israel fired deadly airstrikes on southern Lebanon.
9: Talks to end the war between the U.S. and Iran are also hinging on the conflict in Lebanon between Israel and the Iranian-backed military group Hezbollah. Lebanon state media says Israeli strikes on southern Lebanon killed 9 people, including 3 members of the Lebanese military. The strikes coming days after Israel and Lebanon reached a new ceasefire agreement, but Hezbollah has rejected the terms of that deal.
0: ABC's Michelle Franzen. A source has told ABC News the U.S. Treasury Department is planning to use Iranian assets to help rebuild and repair any future damage caused by Iran in the Gulf. This could include frozen Iranian assets as well as ships the U.S. has seized. A tragic outcome following the disappearance of a young Alabama man traveling in Japan.
10: Missing American student James Weston Higginbotham has been found dead in the mountains of Kyoto. He was vacationing in Japan with his family. Kyoto police told ABC News his body was discovered by a volunteer searcher over the weekend. The cause of death has not been released, but investigators say foul play is not suspected. Police had previously assessed that the 20-year-old likely left his family intentionally. Anthony Trotter, ABC News, Tokyo.
0: In Spain, millions of people have poured into a central Madrid plaza for Pope Leo's main address. CNN's Christopher Lamb is there.
11: Organizers are estimating around 1.2 million are here for the mass. I've been watching Leo process through the streets on the Popemobile, the crowds waving at him, cheering. There's a kind of a joyful atmosphere here. I'm about 600 meters away from where the mass is taking place, and the numbers turning out today show that there is real enthusiasm and interest in Pope Leo, and his message is going to be focused around unity in the face of what is a very polarized political climate. Pope Leo will on Monday, tomorrow, go to address the Spanish Parliament.
0: This is the first time a Pope has visited Spanish Parliament. One of Canada's most celebrated rock bands heads out back on the road today for the first time in over a decade.
12: It's the day Rush fans have been waiting for, but also a bittersweet moment for the Rock and Roll Hall of Famers. Rush's 50-something tour kicks off tonight in Los Angeles with the first of four shows at Kia Forum in Inglewood. It's the first extended outing for Geddy Lee and Alex Lifeson without late bandmate and drumming god Neil Peart, who died of brain cancer in 2020 at the age of 67. Filling in for Peart, German sensation Anika Nieles, who has some big shoes to fill. Rush returns to hometown Toronto August 7th with a four-night stint at Scotiabank Arena, as well as stops in Montreal, Edmonton, and Vancouver before heading to South America and Europe. And while there are still a scant handful of tickets available for each of the four Toronto shows, you may have to fork over a mortgage payment to get in. I'm Scott Burnett.
0: We've got business coming up next. 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
16: I'm Chris McCusker. A survey conducted by the Canadian Men's Health Foundation shows gambling is a concern for young men and it's impacting their mental health. Kenton Boston is the CEO.
17: 1 in 6 Canadian men are at risk for problem gambling. Young men aged 19 to 29 are by far the most vulnerable. 35%, more than a third of 19 to 29-year-old men fall into the risk, high-risk category. That's more than double the national average.
16: And something else stands out for you.
17: We're not linking causation. It's about showing and sharing statistics. And it's really important that I want to put a point in this, and that is this. Men in the higher risk category for gambling-related harms are nearly 2 times as likely to experience anxiety risk and 2.5 times more likely to experience depression risk. So for us, it's really connecting gambling to our mental health journey.
16: So how can this be mitigated?
17: It really falls into a campaign that we get behind every year, and we have it right now for our mental health journey at the Canadian Men's Health Foundation. And we call the campaign the You're Not Alone campaign. We're really trying to get this sense across based on research. Our organization, everything we do is based on research that is evidence-based. And so through that process, we know the easiest thing that people can do.
16: And with your weekend business report, I'm Chris McCusker.
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20: Hello there, and thank you for joining us. It's Sunday, June 7th, and I'm David Natalini. In Vancouver, it's a wet one out there, lightly raining, sitting at 11. And here's what's making news right now. While stigma is a main concern for sex worker advocates in Vancouver, they held a march through the city yesterday to show their support. A backlog of permanent residency applications is weighing heavily on Hong Kong residents living in Vancouver. At least a dozen are injured after a shooting broke out at an Ohio festival. Now police are looking for those responsible.
21: Hey, referees are people too.
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21: A retired NHL official gives an ice-level view of the Stanley Cup playoffs and how mistakes can be made.
23: Absolute madness in Game 3, the Stanley Cup Final in Sin City. The Jays top the Orioles, and we buckle in to enjoy the men's final at the French Open. Sports at 15.
20: 11:30 news time is 7:01. And now over to the Rogers Xfinity Internet Traffic Center. Here's Sydney Parker.
8: Thank you, David. If you are trying to cross the Queensboro Bridge right now, keep in mind that there are lane closures in effect both directions. Part of some overnight maintenance that they've been doing ongoing. It should wrap up and reopen the lanes by about 9 o'clock, but there's also still the bump at the south end that'll hold up traffic a little bit further as you do work your way through. And then in Vancouver, they're working along Granville in between 16th and Broadway, both north and south, so there are lane closures there, and you're definitely seeing the delays. And then downtown Vancouver, there's a closure for FIFA. So Pacific Boulevard from Cambie all the way over to Quebec is closed, and it will be until the end of the event, so over in July. And then out in the valley, Highway 1 at 232, there's ongoing work, and then there's a traffic pattern change on Highway 1 through Abbotsford. So a heads up. I'm noticing a really heavy slowdown on River Road in between 240th and Glover over in the Fort Langley area. So if there's something happening out there, do let me know. And then today there is the FBC run for the kids. So there is a closure of Cambie in between 41st and King Edward. So you'll want to avoid that. There's also closures along 33rd and 29th in between Cambie and Main, as well as in between Oak and Cambie. And a lot of the side streets are blocked off as well. So you'll want to just take King Edward or 41st East and West, or stick to Oak or Main Street to head north and south as alternate routes. 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And now to the weather forecast for today. You're seeing a few showers with dry conditions by the evening, high 18, low 10. Tomorrow, overcast with rain in the evening, high 19, low 12. And on Tuesday, you're just going to see rain with a high 17 and a low 12. Right now in Vancouver, you're seeing light rain and it's 11 degrees.
20: Thank you very much. 11:30 news time is 7:02. And now on to your top stories. Well, after some major financial troubles taking a toll on support networks across Vancouver, people came out to show solidarity and advocate for the safety of sex workers in the city and across Canada during the Red Umbrella March on Saturday. Our Jack Rabb is speaking to leader of Swan Vancouver, Angela Wu.
24: Along with the displacement that's coming with the World Cup, advocates say human trafficking awareness campaigns have been counterproductive and actually contributed to stigmatization, something the community can ill afford.
25: Especially leading up to FIFA, we know that the call for sex workers is going to rise exponentially, and so will the violence towards them.
24: It's against this backdrop of anxiety that those in the march say officials need to get serious about providing funding to frontline organizations and treating sex work like work.
25: Sex work has always existed, but it doesn't have to exist in dangerous ways.
24: Jack Rabb, City News, Vancouver.
20: It could take as long as 10 years for some immigrants to become permanent residents in Canada. A rally at Vancouver's Robson Square yesterday was one of many being held across the country in order to protest a backlog at the IRCC.
26: The immigration minister recently told Parliament there have been more than 46,000 applications under the Hong Kong PR pathways, and just over 13,000 had arrived.
1: And the minister's solution is, well, don't apply under the lifeboat scheme. What is she even talking about? That lifeboat scheme was specifically designed for Hong Kongers. So it is absolutely outrageous that she would renege on the government's promise in suggesting that the Hong Kongers should apply under a different stream. It is absolutely unacceptable.
26: The federal government introduced special measures for Hong Kong residents in 2020 after China imposed the national security law in Hong Kong. Canada said it was concerned about the rights and freedoms of Hong Kong people. The PR pathway was later launched in 2021.
4: The current policy is set to expire on August 31st this year. The alliance is asking for faster processing, clear updates, and a plan for people still waiting. For City News, I'm Yong Lee from Omni in Vancouver.
20: A public discussion that may attract protesters is also being highlighted by a Kamloops First Nation. A town hall is scheduled to be held in Kamloops today, hosted by the new political party, 1BC.
5: Its leader, Dallas Brody, is promoting her party's controversial platform, which includes, quote, defunding the reconciliation industry. In fact, there is a recall effort underway to remove her as MLA of Vancouver Quilchena. Several previous town halls hosted by her party have drawn protesters and even forced police to shut down an appearance at UBC earlier this year. The Tecumloop Swetnup First Nation has issued a news release to say conversations about land and governance must not cause further harm. The venue of the town hall is still unclear. The city of Kamloops has revoked its permission to use a civic-owned space.
6: I'm Renee Bernard.
2: 11:30 News Radio. Developing story.
20: A mass shooting at a historic festival in Toledo, Ohio, has left at least 12 people injured, including two with critical injuries. Gunfire erupted yesterday, and authorities are now searching for the shooters. Residents describe what they saw.
7: It was a horrible sight. It was quite a few people that needed help.
9: I was just telling my cousin earlier, I'm like, I think this is a safe place to come to bring kids.
10: People just don't care.
20: No arrests have been made as of yet. Police say they're searching for two suspects who were reportedly shooting at each other.
2: 11:30 News Radio, Vancouver.
20: Back in BC, a Vancouver Island restaurant is closed until further notice because of a large fire. The Central Saanich Fire Department says the blaze caused extensive damage to the Garden Fork restaurant. At around 3 a.m. yesterday morning, fire crews arrived to find flames coming from the restaurant's main floor, basement, and attic. The cause of the fire is now under investigation. Well, how would you feel if your teacher called you a gangster wannabe? Well, that's what one Coquitlam High School teacher did, and now they're facing the consequences. The BC Commissioner for Teacher Regulation says Kyljeet Singh Grewal was suspended for a week after the incident and will now lose his certificate for a day. Grewal also speculated that the student's family was in a gang and sent inappropriate emails on the matter. The commissioner says Grewal failed to create a positive learning environment and showed a lack of understanding of appropriate boundaries. A Pride parade and festival are happening this afternoon. Pride in the Park is going on from noon to 4 p.m. at Memorial Peace Park in Maple Ridge. This free family event features some celebrity drag performers like Kendall Jenner and Tiffany Ann Coe, who both appeared on Canada's Drag Race. Fan favorites like Carrie Dawn, Kara Juku, Scarlett Rosé, Margot Rita, and Justin Abit will also be attending. Meanwhile, the Squamish Pride Parade is kicking off soon. Visitors can enjoy live performers, a drag story time, marketplace, and even a beer garden.
2: Everything Vancouver.
20: He has officiated more Stanley Cup final games than anyone else before or since. Our John Ackerman is speaking with retired referee Bill McCreary about his new memoir, Stories from Ice Level.
21: In Stories from Ice Level, a great NHL referee tells all, Bill McCreary takes us behind the scenes at some of the greatest hockey games of the past four decades. But he also wants to set the record straight on the difference between officiating in the regular season and the postseason.
27: Officials get accused of changing how they call the game in the playoffs, and that is 100% wrong, because obviously people who say that don't understand the game and or never officiate it.
21: McCreary says one thing that gets lost is referees, just like anyone else, are human And humans make mistakes.
27: You know, we all put on our pants one leg at a time. The players are going to make hundreds of mistakes. The coaches will make mistakes. It's how you mask your mistakes and don't repeat them is what's the important thing.
21: He adds officiating depends as much on the players and the coaches as it does on the officials themselves.
27: Let the players decide how they want to play. If they just want to play like men, treat them like men. It's a hard game to referee, but if the players play like men, like I said, you can treat them like men.
21: With the News Radio Bookshelf, I'm John Ackerman.
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8: 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It's sitting at 90%. And then going from Tawasin to Duke Point, 10:15 sold out. 12:45 is at 85. And then Horseshoe Bay to Langdale, the 7:30, just over half. You can find the latest ferry updates anytime at vancouver.citynews.ca/traffic.
20: Thank you very much. She'll be back in 60 seconds for your traffic and weather. 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
20: 11:30 news time is 7:11. And now back over to the traffic center. Here's Sydney Parker.
8: Thank you, David. If you are crossing the Queensborough Bridge right now, keep in mind there are still lane closures in effect both ways. And this is for some overnight maintenance that they have been doing. And there's also the bump at the south end holding you up a little bit further as well. So just a heads up on that. You will see the delays, and it'll probably be delayed with the bump out there even when they do get the lanes open sometime before 9 o'clock. There is also the FBC run for the kids can be closed between King Edward and 41st. And that'll go all the way until 1:30 this afternoon. There's also closures along 29th and 33rd in between Main and Oak. So you'll want to stick to King Edward or 41st East and West and Oak or Main heading north and south. And then downtown Vancouver, there is a closure of Pacific for FIFA. So that's between Cambie and Quebec. Definitely a heads up on that as well. And they're working along Granville in between 16th and Broadway, both north and south. And then thank you for the calls and the updates out in Fort Langley. It's the Valley Grand Fondo today. So they're starting and ending on River Road between Glover and 240. So that's why it's so busy out here. Excuse me. Definitely a heads up on that. And they're working out in the Valley, Highway 1 at 232nd in Langley. So a heads up there. 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And now over to the weather for today. A few showers, a high 18, a low down to 10. Tomorrow, overcast with a high 19, a low of 12. Tuesday, more rain, a high 17, a low of 12. Right now in Vancouver, light rain, 11 degrees.
20: Thank you very much, Sydney. Taking a look at another story, U.S. President Donald Trump plans to be at Madison Square Garden in New York to watch Game 3 of the NBA Finals between the Knicks and the San Antonio Spurs. Trump was invited to Monday night's game by Knicks owner James Dolan and will be the first sitting president to attend an NBA Finals contest. Trump is an avid sports fan, but the affinity he professes for the Knicks is different. It speaks to Trump's identity as a New Yorker and harkens to a bygone era where a front row seat at a Knicks game was a chance for him and other bold-faced names to see and be seen. Up next, we're going to be taking a look at your top stories and having a check of sports. 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
20: Hello there, my name is David Natalini, and here's what's making news right now. In the face of stigma, advocates for Vancouver's sex workers marched yesterday to show their support. Ohio police are on the lookout for suspects after a dozen people were shot and injured at a local street festival. And coming up after sports, Broadway Pride is on display tonight at the Tony Awards. And now from Sportsnet Radio, here's Brandon DuPont.
23: Well, we begin on the ice in Las Vegas, Nevada for Game 3 of the Stanley Cup Finals between the Golden Knights and Hurricanes. It would be the Golden Knights excelling in front of their crowd, taking it to Carolina. They would lead 4-0 going into the third, the game looking done and dusted, but Carolina miraculously come back, scoring 4 unanswered to send it into OT. One OT wouldn't solve anything, and then in double overtime, Shea Theodore puts it to bed.
17: Theodore missed.
23: The Golden Knights win a wild one 5-4, now take a 2-1 series lead. Game 4 goes Tuesday. Over to the Diamond at Rogers Centre. It was an overall successful bullpen day for the Blue Jays in the second of a three-game set versus the Orioles. Decent stuff on the mound combined with a huge day at the plate from Ernie Clement, who had an important three-run homer in the third, helping push the Jays past the O's 6-4 to close out their series today just after 10:30 on Sportsnet. Elsewhere, the Jays Farm Club Vancouver Canadiens trailed early and often as they get down 8-3 by the Tri-City Dust Devils and will now close out their set today at 1:30. To tennis at Roland Garros, as yesterday saw Mira Andreeva win her first ever Grand Slam, but who will be crowned the French Open champ on the men's side? Right now, we have world number 3, Alexander Zverev, meeting world number 14, Flavio Caboli, and right now, Zverev dominating that first set 6-1 as we go into the second. And lastly, on the CFL gridiron, the Edmonton Elks grab a road victory 29-21 over the Ottawa Redblacks. Sports 15, 45 past every hour, anytime at sportsnet.ca.
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20: You're listening to 1130 News Radio. I'm David Natalini. Canada will get a new Governor General tomorrow as Louis Arbour is installed during a ceremony steeped in tradition.
28: There have been 30 Governors General since Confederation. The first was Lord Monck, who previously served as Governor of British North America. Vincent Massey became the first Canadian appointed to the post in 1952. The Governor General represents Canada's head of state and exercises almost all of the King's powers and responsibilities. But only the monarch can name a new Governor General on the advice of the Prime Minister. That means incumbents in the office can't choose their successors. Jason White, The Canadian Press.
20: After issuing a strike notice on Friday, BC's 911 call takers say something needs to change, saying they aren't able to take breaks, even to go to the bathroom, because of staffing challenges. Our Joe Sadowski is hearing from CUPE Local 8911 President Donald Grant.
1: Last month, workers voted 95% in favor of strike action. Then on Friday, the union issued a 72-hour strike notice if a deal wasn't reached.
4: We're looking to be matched with other regional dispatch centers that are in the area, like Surrey Fire. And what that looks like is making sure that our folks are not falling behind other first responders.
1: Shortly after the strike notice, the province's labor minister, Jennifer Whiteside, appointed veteran mediator Vince Reddy to help the parties negotiate a renewed agreement. Joe Sadowski, City News, Vancouver.
20: And some Canadian travelers are looking to electric vehicles as a way to steer clear of gas stations and higher fuel prices. Bassem El Rahimi is vice president of Turo Canada. He says EV bookings at the peer-to-peer rental marketplace jumped significantly in May from a year ago.
5: So we've seen an 80% increase in EV bookings across Canada, which is for over the same period, which is really seen as an indicator of people trying to avoid or offset some of these incredibly high gas prices that we're experiencing today.
20: Demand for hybrids at Turo was also up, which he says shows customers are looking for fuel-efficient options in general. Coming up in 60 seconds, your traffic and weather forecast. 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
8: In the Rogers Xfinity Internet Traffic Center, my name is Sydney Parker. Starting over in Vancouver, today is the FBC Run for the Kids, so Cambia's closed between King Edward and 41st, and that's going until around 1:30 this afternoon. There's also the Valley Ground Fondo out in Langley, so they're set up right now along River Road in between Glover and 240th, so a heads up. I believe that's their start point and their end point, so definitely keep that in mind as well. And then in the Valley, there's a traffic pattern change on Highway 1 through Abbotsford, so a heads up. And then in Langley, they're also working on Highway 1 at 232nd. You got both directions affected out there. And then over on the Queensboro Bridge, there are lane closures in effect both ways. And that's part of some ongoing maintenance they've been doing. So just a heads up, you're definitely seeing the slowdowns both ways. Usually wraps up sometime before 9 o'clock. And then in Vancouver, there's roadwork along Granville between 16th and Broadway North and South. And Pacific Boulevard downtown is closed in between Cambie and Quebec, and that is for FIFA. So definitely keep that in mind as well. And that'll be closed right until the end of the event. 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And now to the weather for today. You're going to see a few showers, a high 18, a low down to 10. For tomorrow, it'll be overcast with a high 19, a low of 12. Rain returning in the evening. And lastly, until Tuesday, you're going to see more rain, a high 17, a low of 12. Wednesday, mix of sun and cloud, a high 18, a low down to 11. And on Thursday, another mix of sun and cloud with a high of 20, a low down to 11. And right now in Vancouver, light rain, 11 degrees.
20: Welcome back. I'm David Natalini. The U.S. launched a series of attacks on Iranian coastal military targets this weekend. Our Carling Donahue reports the U.S. claims it was in response to an immediate threat to the region's maritime traffic.
27: Iran sent four one-way drones into the Strait of Hormuz. All were intercepted by U.S. forces, who then launched retaliatory strikes in an effort to, quote, defend against further Iranian attacks. Hours later, however, more Iranian missiles made their way across the Middle East. Kuwait and Bahrain reporting a total of 10 ballistic missiles entering their airspaces. forces. None of the projectiles reached their intended targets, Iranian state media reading a statement from the Iranian Foreign Ministry in response to the U.S. strikes.
0: The Foreign Ministry has called on the United Nations Security Council and other international institutions to respond immediately and effectively to the ceasefire violation and the illegal action by the White House.
27: The back-and-forth strikes marking a new level of complications when it comes to the ongoing fragile peace talks. Iran and the United States remain locked in indirect negotiations to reach an interim deal that would halt their three-month war.
3: Carling Donahue, City News.
6: A YouTube channel has broken barriers in theaters.
10: YouTube animation company Glitch and show creator Cooper Smith Goodwin premiered their last act hour-long finale of the hit YouTube series The Amazing Digital Circus. I asked those that watched the movie if they thought this could be an opportunity for other content creators outside of typical filmmaking, seeing their work featured on the silver screen.
11: Yes, definitely.
12: 100% my brain. I think it would open a lot of doors, especially like how Markiplier brought out his Iron Lung or the back rooms. There's a lot more talk about these movies.
10: Other examples of YouTuber-made films have had great success thus far, with A24's Backrooms, Curry Barker's Obsessions, and the aforementioned Markiplier-directed Iron Lung. The finale of The Amazing Digital Circus will be uploaded for free on YouTube on June 19th, or you can watch it in theaters now. I'm Rob Priest.
6: And the Best of Broadway will be celebrated this weekend at the 79th Tony Awards.
13: Belong to someone.
15: The Lost Boys and Schmigadoon lead the pack of this year's nominees with 12 nods each. Other nominees include Ragtime and Titanic, the parody musical featuring songs from Celine Dion. Hollywood stars like Luke Evans, Rose Byrne, and Stephanie Hsu are first-time nominees, along with Hamilton-born Casey Levy, up for her role in Ragtime. The Tony Awards will be hosted by Pink. She tells the Associated Press we'll see all sides of her.
21: Well, you're going to get all of my obnoxiousness. I'm a performer. So there's some of that. I like to make fun of myself. There's some of that. I can tell you the format for me is don't screw it up, don't fall unless it's on purpose, and keep the momentum.
15: 96-year-old June Squibb is the oldest person ever to be nominated for an acting Tony, and if she wins, she'll be the oldest to take one home. I'm Eva Fragiscados.
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34: I'm Chris McCusker. Data suggests Canadian employers are struggling to keep pace with increasingly complex workplace realities, with a lot of change at play. The data comes from Peninsula Canada, where Luke Smith is the head of employment services.
35: A lot of decisions right now are being made very quickly on the fly. We're seeing a lot more kind of AI coming into the workplace, which is moving very, very quickly. And we're seeing kind of decisions that would normally have been made over a period of time being made very, very fast. It's the sign of the times. It's the growing pressure out there in the workplace. The pace of change from a legal, economic, technological changes that are all coming in means that HR now as well is having to take on more of a business focus and not just a compliance one.
34: So is work from home part of these adjustments?
35: The movement back to work from office is definitely having an impact. And just this year, you know, we've seen all the government workers return back to office. And that is happening increasingly more through other sectors now are following suit. So it is definitely having an impact on the HR and employee landscape. HR teams are now having to help managers navigate those challenges of returning back to office. You know, there are things like childcare. Even with 6 months' notice, it can be really difficult.
34: Luke Smith is with Peninsula Canada. And with your weekend business report, I'm Chris McCusker.
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7: Good morning. It's Sunday, June 7th. I'm Jim Benny. 10 degrees downtown, mostly cloudy. Here's what's making news right now. Groups helping local sex workers are losing their funding. Their supporters have rallied in Vancouver. Around 300 Hong Kong residents and supporters want the feds to do something to speed up permanent residency status. They gathered at Robson Square yesterday. One BC is hosting a town hall in Kamloops, with one local First Nation unhappy about the UN Declaration on the Rights of Indigenous People.
9: He's had a front row seat to some of hockey's greatest moments.
11: There's nothing greater than to be assigned a Game 7 in the Stanley Cup Finals.
9: A retired referee tells all in a new book.
14: Vegas win a wild Game 3 over the Canes to move two wins away from Lord Stanley. The Jays even the set against Baltimore. Plus, can Alexander Zverev finally win a Grand Slam? Sports at 45.
7: Canadian businesses are having more and more problems adjusting to changes in the workplace. Chris McCusker has that on Business at 56. 11:30 news time, 7:31. Now to the 11:30 Rogers Xfinity Internet Traffic Center. And Sydney, what are we starting with?
8: I'm looking at this event in Vancouver. It is the FBC Run for the Kids. So Cambie is closed in between King Edward and 41st. It goes until about 1:30 this afternoon. There's also closures along 33rd and 29th in between Main and Oak. So you'll just want to stick to King Edward, 41st, Oak, or Main to get yourself around this one. Expect closures on the side streets in the area as well. So you won't be able to just kind of take a back route through. They're also working in Vancouver along Granville between 16th and Broadway, both north and south. And there is a closure downtown Vancouver for FIFA. It's going to last until the end of the event. So Pacific Boulevard from Cambie all the way over to Quebec. So definitely avoid that as well. Queensboro Bridge has lane closures in effect both ways. And this is part of some ongoing overnight maintenance. It should wrap up by about 9 o'clock. But until then, definitely expect those slowdowns. And out in Fort Langley today is the Valley Grand Fondo, so River Road. They're set up between Glover and 240th. It looks like that's their start and end point. So I imagine that you'll just see lots of bikers on the roads, but otherwise this is the area you really want to avoid because of it. So definitely keep that in mind as you work your way through. 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And now to the weather forecast for today. You're going to see a few showers with a high 18, a low down to 10. Tomorrow it's going to be overcast with a high 19, a low 12, with the rain coming back in the evening and lasting until Tuesday. More rain, a high of 17, a low 12. And right now in Vancouver, light rain and 11 degrees.
7: 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Vancouverites have marched to show their solidarity for sex workers.
16: Dozens of Vancouverites showing up Saturday to participate in the annual Red Umbrella March and show their solidarity with the city's sex workers.
17: We've been seeing more violence in the community than we've ever seen before.
16: Angela Wu leads Swan Vancouver, which supports migrant sex workers.
0: She says Canada's legal landscape is to blame for the rise in violence because it pushes sex workers away from seeking help.
17: So what that means is that they're really reluctant to go to the police when they need help. And unfortunately, predators know that. So then we're seeing just more people being emboldened to target sex workers.
0: Jack Rabb, City News, Vancouver.
7: A rally in Vancouver is focused on immigrants becoming permanent residents.
3: Around 300 Hong Kong residents and supporters gathered at Robson Square in Vancouver on Saturday. They are calling on the federal government to deal with the long delays in the special immigration pathway that allows eligible Hong Kong residents in Canada to apply for permanent residence.
10: I think this is quite unfair to us. We spend a lot of money for the studying and for living, but doesn't mean we can be 100% to get the PR, but this is totally, how to say?
12: Just like break the promise. Yeah.
10: Break our dreams.
3: Yeah. The current policy is set to expire on August 31st this year. The Alliance is asking for faster processing, clear updates, and a plan for people still waiting. For City News, I'm Yong Lee from Omni in Vancouver.
7: In the lead up to a town hall in Kamloops today by a new BC political party, a local First Nation is stressing that conversations about land and governance must be approached with care.
13: One BC, led by former BC Conservative Dallas Brody, says it will be discussing its platform, the state of the UN Declaration of the Rights of Indigenous Peoples, and defending private property. The Tecumloops Wefnet First Nation stresses in a news release that UNDRIP is a framework for both Indigenous and non-Indigenous people to collaborate on advancing reconciliation. Town halls held by One BC have been fraught affairs in the recent past. One at UBC in January led to police escorting members of the party off campus when police said it became clear safety was at risk. The party wants to repeal the Indian Act, among other things.
18: I'm Renee Bernard.
7: Today's town hall has no replacement venue as the city of Kamloops rescinded its consent to use a city-owned space. People in Toledo have been left shaken after a mass shooting at an outdoor festival last night. About a dozen people were injured. ABC's Andrew Dimbert reports the manhunt for suspects continues.
19: Police officers seen applying medical aid to the injured awaiting EMS.
20: There was quite a few people that needed help. And, you know, it's a crazy sight to see.
19: The victims ranging in age from just 14 years old to 61, mostly in their early 20s, at least two suffering critical injuries.
7: Toledo police say this appeared to be a gunfight between at least two shooters. No arrests have been made. A fire tore through a Vancouver Island restaurant yesterday morning. Fire crews in Saanich were called out to the Garden Fork restaurant around 3 in the morning. Crews say the fire was heavily involved in the basement, main floor, and attic of the restaurant. The building has been significantly damaged and the cause is under investigation. A Coquitlam High School teacher has had his certificate suspended after calling a student a gangster wannabe. The BC Commissioner for Teacher Regulation says Kaljeet Singh Grewal made the comment during the 2022-23 school year. Grewal also speculated the student's parent was involved in a gang. He made a number of inappropriate emails and comments on the matter, leading to a 7-day suspension. The commissioner adds that Grewal was not forthcoming or honest about the instance during the investigation. A pair of Pride celebrations are happening around the Lower Mainland today. Pride in the Park is happening in Maple Ridge this afternoon, featuring a star-studded lineup of drag performers. This includes Kendall Gender, and Tiffany Ann Company from the reality show Canada's Drag Race. The event runs from noon till 4. Pride Parade is also happening up in Squamish, including a drag story time, vendor marketplace, and beer garden. The parade also starts at noon and will be followed by live drag performances by Sativa the Diva and Amy Grindhouse. 11:30 news time, 7:38. Well, it's that time of year again, the time when two hockey teams battled it out for North American hockey supremacy.
2: Everything Vancouver.
7: Few people know the Stanley Cup Final better than Bill McCreary. He's now sharing some of his insights in his new book, Stories from Ice Level.
11: There's nothing greater than to be assigned a Game 7 in the Stanley Cup Finals. It's the only game in the world that's being played.
9: Bill McCreary officiated 15 Stanley Cup Finals, including 11 deciding games over a 27-year career. One of the games he is still asked about is Game 6 of the 1999 Stanley Cup Final between the Dallas Stars and the Buffalo Sabres. Brett Hull scored
6: scored the game-winning goal in triple overtime for Dallas with a skate in the goalie crease. Years later, McCreary asked then Sabres netminder Dominic Hasek about that goal.
11: He said, stop right there. He said, had nothing to do with you guys. He said, if you look at my positioning, I was totally wrong. He said, my ass was back on the goal line, should have been out at the top of the crease. He said, the goal would have never happened if I'd played my position properly.
6: Stories from Ice Level, a great NHL referee tells all, is published by Douglas and McIntyre. With the News Radio Bookshelf, I'm John Ackerman.
7: And some health news. French fries may be the real potato problem. A large study tracking more than 205,000 people for nearly 40 years has found that eating 3 servings of fries a week was linked to a 20% higher risk of developing type 2 diabetes. It adds baked, boiled, or mashed potatoes show no significant increase in risk. The research also found swapping potatoes for whole grains lowered diabetes risk, while replacing them with white rice had the opposite effect. Scientists acknowledge that other factors not measured in the study may have contributed to the results. Coming up in just a moment, the 1130 News Radio Border Report. 1130 News Time, 7:39.
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8: If you're heading southbound into the States, Jim, it's not that busy out here. The biggest lineup you're seeing right now is the Peace Arch, which is about 10 to 20. The Pack Highway route, a quiet 510, and Sumas the same. Olive Grove is still closed for the next 20 minutes. Heading north back into Canada, the wait times are pretty good. Peace Arch is about 5 to 10. The truck route, also about 10, 20-minute wait on this side. And then Sumas is another quiet 510. Olive Grove still closed. You can find the latest border wait times anytime at vancouver.citynews.ca/border.
7: We've been talking about the run for the kids and how there are some traffic problems because of this. We'll give you an update on traffic and weather together on the ones.
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8: Thank you, Jim. If you are traveling across the Queensborough Bridge, keep in mind there are lane closures in effect both ways. This is part of some ongoing overnight maintenance. They should reopen all the lanes sometime before 9 o'clock. And then over in Vancouver, there is the FBC Run for the Kids, so can be closed between King Edward and 41st. There's also closures along 33rd and 29th in between Main and Oak, and a lot of the side streets as well, so you won't be able to just cut through the back way. So stick to King Edward or 41st or Oak or Main to get around this. They're working on Granville in between 16th and Broadway, and there's a closure for FIFA Pacific Boulevard from Cambie all the way over to Quebec. And then over in Fort Langley, there is the Valley Grand Fondo today. So their start and end point is on River Road in between 240th and Glover. Looks like they're heading down 240th now. You're seeing a road closure in effect there. It's causing big delays at Rawlison and 240th. So this whole area, you'll want to just keep that in mind, that you will be seeing the Grand Fondo throughout the day. And then there also is a traffic pattern change, Highway 1 through Abbotsford, and they're working on Highway 1 at 232 in Langley as well. So just keep all that in mind. Now let's head over to the weather forecast for today. A few showers with a high 18, a low down to 10. For tomorrow, you're going to see clouds with a high 19, a low down to 12, and some rain. And then on Tuesday, it's also going to be raining with a high 17, a low down to 12. And right now in Vancouver, light rain, and it's 11 degrees.
7: 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French fries, we mentioned earlier on. Let's talk about this. Yes, the sound of Schmigadoon as the Tonys are set to celebrate Broadway's best with 24 shows vying for wins across 26 categories. Pink is hosting the event. It'll be live on CBS. You can imagine the comments about that. Pink promises a grand opening number and plenty of performances. The competition for the best new musical includes Two Strangers and Schmigadoon, which you just heard a portion of, while Death of a Salesman and Oedipus compete for the best play revival. Coming up in sports, Vegas is in the lead in the Stanley Cup playoffs. 11:30 news time, 7:43.
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0: rally yesterday has brought attention to reduced funding for groups that support them. Another rally in Vancouver yesterday has pushed the feds to end clogs in the system that stop people from Hong Kong applying for permanent residency. Coming up after sports, an update on the Pope's trip to Spain. 11:30 news time, 7:45. From Sportsnet 650, home of the Canucks, here's Brendan DePoint.
1: Well, no one can say the Stanley Cup final this year is boring, as last night in Game 3, the Golden Knights score 4 in the middle frame, including Mitch Marner with a hat trick, with that 4-0 lead evaporating into thin air as Carolina, they score 4 right back in the third, meaning this one needed OT, and in double overtime, Shea Theodore scores and avoid Vegas embarrassment as they win 5-4 on the night and now lead the series 2-1. Game 4 goes Tuesday. Other hockey news, Tampa Bay Lightning netminder Andrei Vasilevsky wins his second career Vezina trophy. 31-year-old beat out second place Ilya Sorokin from the Islanders and third place Jeremy Swayman of the Bruins. Yesterday, the Jays eyeing a win in their rubber match versus Baltimore. They indeed get one with the big bat of Ernie Clement.
2: Clement drives it left field and deep. It is gone!
1: Clement with a big three-run shot there in the third, making it 4-1 Jays. He'd go on to get a triple later as he provides much-needed separation in a 6-4 Blue Jays dub. They'll look for the series win when Kevin Gausman starts today a little after 10:30 a.m. It's on Sportsnet. The men's final goes down today at the French Open as all eyes will be on Alexander Zverev as he looks to finally win an elusive Grand Slam title. And now the second-seeded German has only Italy's Flavio Caboli in his way. That final is currently underway right now. Zverev won the first set 6-1, but Caboli now leads in the second set 4-3. Sports 15:45 past every hour, anytime at sportsnet.ca.
0: Thanks for that update, Brandon. Coming up, a Vancouver business is being honored in a pride stamp. 11:30 news time, 7:47.
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0: This is 11:30 News Radio. I'm Jim Benny. CUPE Local 8911 President Donald Grant is reacting to word that BC's Labour Minister has appointed mediator Vince Reddy to settle the province's dispute with its 911 call taker.
6: Reddy has worked in labour relations for decades and most recently ratified an agreement with the province and the BC General Employees Union.
7: We welcome the appointment of Vince Reddy. He's very respected in the labour community. We have trust that he's going to be able to navigate this very complex situation.
6: Grant says he's thankful to the province for recognizing the urgency of this situation and that they're looking forward to working with Reddy. Joe Sadowski, City News, Vancouver.
0: Can the Ontario Liberals make a comeback? While the federal Liberals remain historically popular under Prime Minister Mark Carney, that isn't the case for their counterparts in the rest of the country. Journalist and author John Ibbotson joins the Big Story podcast to talk about the future of the Liberals in that province.
8: Nothing is going to surprise me other than continued division between the political parties of the left without any resolution. I think in some provinces that resolution is already in place. We've talked about the prairies especially. I think eventually it's going to happen in Ontario as well.
0: One of four new Canada Post stamps released during Pride Month features Vancouver's Little Sisters Book and Art Emporium. The bookstore fought a landmark censorship case all the way to the Supreme Court of Canada. It was importing materials targeted to queer communities that was deemed obscene by Canadian customs in the late 80s. The High Court ruled in the bookstore's favor in 2000 and found that Canada Customs had a long and ignominious record of excessive censorship. And millions of glasses worn by students in China are being inspected today before the writing of college entry exams.
9: The world's largest college entrance exams, known as the Gaokao, can have a big say in determining a student's future prospects. Equipped with cameras, Wi-Fi, and AI capability, the devices open up all manner of possibilities for would-be cheats. The authorities have said that any glasses brought into the exam room will be thoroughly examined by supervisors, and any candidate

0: school bringing in banned devices will have all of their exam scores voided.
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6: Rogers Xfinity Internet Traffic Center. My name is Sydney Parker. Starting over in the Valley, keep in mind there's a traffic pattern change on Highway 1 through Abbotsford and ongoing work on Highway 1 and 232, so just keep that in mind. There's also the Valley Grand Fondo taking place today, so River Road between Glover and 240th is the start point. Looks like they're heading south down 240th all the way over to Ralston Crescent and beyond. So you're seeing the delays in the area, so just a heads up, I would avoid it if you can, at least in the meantime. And then over on the Queensborough Bridge, there are lane closures in effect both ways. This is part of some ongoing overnight maintenance they've been doing. It should wrap up sometime before 9 o'clock, but until then, just expect those delays. And then over in Vancouver, today's the FBC Run for the Kids, so can be closed between King Ed and 41st, and that goes until about 1:30 this afternoon. There's also closures of 33rd, 29th in between Oak and Main Street, so just stick to King Edward, 41st, Oak, or Main to get around this one. They're working on Granville in between 16th and Broadway, both north and south, and then downtown Vancouver, there is a closure already in effect for FIFA. It's lasting right until the end of the event. Pacific Boulevard closed in between Cambie all the way over to Quebec. So definitely keep that in mind as well. Otherwise, you're looking good throughout the Lower Mainland. Just make sure you drive to those conditions as it is wet and raining out there. Traffic is for Urban Auctions Langley, antiques, collectibles, sports cards, vinyl records, comics, estate sales, and store bankruptcies. 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And now to the weather for today. You're seeing a few showers with a high of 18, a low of 10. Tomorrow's going to be overcast with a high 19, a low down to 12 with rain coming back in the evening and raining all day Tuesday, high 17, a low at 12. Wednesday, that mix of sun and cloud will peak through a high 18, a low of 11 and warmer on Thursday. Another mix of sun and cloud, a high of 20, a low of 11. And right now in Vancouver, light rain, it's 11 degrees.
1: 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I'm Jim Benny. The faithful have turned out in huge numbers for Pope Leo in Spain.
7: 500,000 were at a vigil last night where Pope Leo told young people that they can change the world with love. And I met a number of those young people in the crowd who shared their enthusiasm for the Pope's visit. And in part, it's those young people that the Vatican is hoping to reach on this trip that will include meetings with the migrant families as well as government officials. And after Madrid, Pope Leo is expected to travel to Barcelona and then the Canary Islands.
1: ABC News foreign correspondent Marcus Moore reporting from Madrid. Israeli police say a gunman has carried out attacks at several locations in the center of the country before being shot dead by security forces.
8: The incidents happened at several locations, including at a petrol station in the central Israeli town of Kochav Yair, in what police have described as a drive-by shooting. A 35-year-old man was killed and several others were wounded, some with serious injuries. The attacker, an Arab-Israeli citizen from the nearby town of Taibe, was shot dead at the scene by a policeman. That officer was later congratulated by Israel's hardline security minister, Itamar Ben-Gvir, who suggested that if the assailant had not been killed, he could have been executed under Israel's controversial new death penalty law for terrorist offences.
1: The BBC's Wera Davis reporting from Jerusalem. The people of Peru are voting in a tight presidential runoff election. It'll see if the country will move to the right.
9: Peruvians are choosing between the right-wing candidate Keiko Fujimori in her fourth presidential run and the leftist congressman Roberto Sanchez. Ms. Fujimori is the daughter of the late President Alberto Fujimori and has capitalized on his hardline reputation, focusing on tough measures to tackle violent crime as the country faces soaring levels of extortion and murder. Her father spent 16 years in jail for authorizing kidnappings and murders during his war against terrorism. Mr. Sanchez, whose trademark sombrero has accompanied him on the campaign trail, has promised sweeping measures to tackle inequality.
1: Patty McGuire reporting. And Armenians are voting today, with the Prime Minister talking about moving closer to Europe.
10: This election is seen largely as a referendum, if you like, for the peace agenda, which has been promoted by the incumbent Nikol Pashinyan. He has built this doctrine of what he describes as a real Armenia, Armenia that lives in peace with its neighbors. This is a country that has been at war with neighboring Azerbaijan for almost four decades. And under Nikol Pashinyan, the territory that they fought over is now fully controlled by Azerbaijan. So there are people who are very much unhappy about that. And of course, they will give their votes to the pro-Russian parties. But there are also those, and that is probably a generational divide, people who have seen, who have been through all these conflicts, and they want to move forward.
1: Ray Hatranini reporting from the Armenian capital. Business is coming up next on 1130 News Radio.
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14: I'm Chris McCusker. Data suggests Canadian employers are struggling to keep pace with increasingly complex workplace realities, with a lot of change at play. The data comes from Peninsula Canada, where Luke Smith is the head of employment services.
15: A lot of decisions right now are being made very quickly on the fly. We're seeing a lot more kind of AI coming into the workplace, which is moving very, very quickly. And we're seeing kind of decisions that would normally have been made over a period of time being made very, very fast. It's the sign of the times. It's the growing pressure out there in the workplace. The pace of change from a legal, economic, technological changes that are all coming in means that HR now as well is having to take on more of a business focus and not just a compliance one.
14: So is work from home part of these adjustments?
15: The movement back to work from office is definitely having an impact. And just this year, you know, we've seen all the government workers return back to office. And that is happening increasingly more through other sectors now are following suit. So it is definitely having an impact on the HR and employee landscape. HR teams are now having to help managers navigate those challenges of returning back to office. There are things like childcare. Even with 6 months' notice, it can be really difficult.
14: And with your weekend business report, I'm Chris McCusker.
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23: Hello there, and thank you for joining us. It's Sunday, June 7th, and I'm David Natalini. It's raining in Vancouver right now. We're currently sitting at 11 degrees. And here's what's making news right now. A march to support Vancouver's sex workers took place yesterday. Hong Kong residents living in Vancouver took part in a rally to highlight the ever-growing backlog of permanent residency applications. A manhunt is underway in Ohio for suspects after a shooting at a local street festival.
24: A referee looks back at the golden goal at Vancouver 2010.
25: Hey, Billy, that was a hell of a game, hell of a job.
24: It's in the new book, Stories from Ice Level.
26: Stanley Cup final craziness continues in Game 3. The Jays bounce back, and it's time for the men's final at Roland Garros. Sports at 15.
23: But first, it's 8:01. And now over to the Rogers Xfinity Internet Traffic Center. Here's Sydney Parker.
6: Thank you, David. If you are driving around town, keep in mind that over on the Queensboro Bridge, there are lane closures in effect both directions. This is part of some ongoing overnight maintenance. It should wrap up sometime before 9 o'clock. Yesterday, they got it done by about 8:30. So keep an eye on it for you. And do expect those delays out there. Out in the valley, Highway 1 at 232, ongoing road work. Same with the traffic pattern change on Highway 1 through Abbotsford. And then out in Fort Langley, today is the Valley Grand Fond. So their starting endpoint is along River Road between Glover and 240th. And it looks like there are closures along 240th all the way down to about like Rolleston Crescent where it splits off. So just a heads up on that. And do expect delays in the area. It's quite busy. I would just try to avoid it if you can. And then over in Vancouver, they're working along Granville at about Park Drive and again 64th. They're also set up along Granville between 16th and Broadway North and South. And then today is the FBC run for the kids. So can be closed between King Edward and 41st until about 1:30 this afternoon. There's also closures of 29th and 33rd in between Main Street and Oak. So you'll want to stick to King Edward or 41st to head east and west or Oak or Main if you're traveling north and south. There is also a closure downtown Vancouver for FIFA Pacific Boulevard between Cambie and Quebec. So you'll want to avoid that as well. And that'll be closed all the way until the end of the event. 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And now to the weather forecast for today. A few showers with a high 18, a low of 10. Tomorrow, overcast conditions, but then rain by the evening, a high 19, a low of 12. Tuesday, more rain, a high 17, a low of 12. And right now in Vancouver, it's mostly cloudy and 12 degrees.
23: Thank you very much. 11:30 news time is 8:03. And now on to your top stories. While many came together to show solidarity and advocate for sex workers' rights, safety, and dignity, the annual Red Umbrella March took place yesterday in Vancouver. Our Jack Rabb is talking to the leader of Swan Vancouver, Angela Wu.
27: Wu says that reaching out for help is harder than ever, with multiple organizations being forced to shut down or scale back operations in the past year due to major funding shortfalls. Swan itself has had to temporarily shut down its office, with a heightened police presence downtown during the World Cup frightening its users, which other advocates say is indicative of a larger trend.
28: Pushed out of their neighborhoods, pushed out of safe spaces, accessibility. It's definitely affecting street-based sex workers in a pretty traumatic way.
27: Jack Rabb, City News, Vancouver.
23: Robson Square held a rally yesterday demanding that the federal government do something to help immigrants trying to become permanent residents.
29: The rally is organized by the Hong Kong Pathé Alliance. Similar events are also taking place in Calgary and Toronto. The pathway allows eligible Hong Kong residents in Canada, including people who studied or work here, to apply for PR. People here said they have waited for years and still do not know when the applications will be finished.
0: Right now, I'm stuck in limbo. It's been a year and a half. I haven't heard back from IRCC regarding my application. And we're continuously hoping that IRCC sees our cases. There's not just me, there's 40,000 plus applications that are stuck in limbo, and we don't know when they're going to get processed.
29: They also point to Immigration, Refugees, and Citizenship Canada's processing time tool, which now suggests new applicants could wait more than 10 years for their PR.
1: For City News, I'm Yoli from Omni in Vancouver.
23: The Kamloops First Nation is drawing attention to a town hall today that may attract some protesters.
3: While it is yet to find a venue, a Kamloops First Nation is drawing attention to a town hall that may attract protesters. The Tekulup Shwepnut First Nation has issued a press release to say the UN Declaration of the Rights of Indigenous Peoples does not create new rights, but affirms inherent rights. This as members and supporters of the 1BC political party prepare to host a town hall in Kamloops. The party is led by Dallas Brody, who is perhaps best known for making disparaging remarks about residential schools, which is why she got kicked out of the BC Conservative Party. The Kamloops First Nation goes on to say residential school denialism is harmful for communities and relationships. The town hall was to have taken place in a city-owned space until the city rescinded its permission. I'm Renee Bernard.
22: 11:30 News Radio. Developing story.
23: Looking stateside now, violence has left a number of people injured after an outdoor festival in Toledo, Ohio last night saw a shooting. ABC's Andrew Dimberg reports police are on the hunt for two suspects.
4: It sounds as if there's going to be multiple people shot.
5: Toledo police say what appeared to be a gunfight between at least two shooters left around a dozen injured in the crossfire Saturday evening.
4: We've got two patients. Anyone have any more?
5: Hundreds running for safety at the 53rd annual Old West End Festival in the city's historic district.
23: Police say two of the victims are in critical condition, and day two of the festival had to be canceled because of the shooting. Turning back to BC, an early morning fire has significantly damaged a Vancouver Island restaurant. Central Saanich fire crews were called out at around 3 a.m. yesterday to Keating Cross and West Saanich Road. A fire at the Garden Fork restaurant had spread throughout the building's main floor, basement, and attic. It's unclear if anyone was injured.
22: No more.
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23: A high school teacher's repeated comments about gang activity has cost him his certificate. During the 2022 to 2023 school year, Kyaljeet Singh Gruel called a student a gangster wannabe, according to the BC Commissioner for Teacher Regulation. Gruel worked in the Coquitlam School District and was found to have made a number of inappropriate comments. This included encouraging another student not to be another's friend because he claimed they had sold drugs. As a result, Gruel's certificate was suspended for a day, and he has to take a course on creating a positive learning environment. A number of drag performers will be out today for this weekend's Pride events. In Maple Ridge, people are coming together at Memorial Peace Park for Pride in the Park. Performers like Kendall Gender and Scarlett Rosé will entertain visitors as they celebrate the 2S LGBTQ plus community. A colorful celebration will take over downtown Squamish, coinciding with a drag story time and vendor market. It's the Squamish Pride Parade. For those 19 years or older, you can also visit A-Frame Brewing Company, where you can get Pride-themed drinks. And he was part of many of the most important and controversial hockey games of the past 40 years. And now, a retired NHL referee is telling all in a new memoir.
8: Bill McCreary officiated 15 Stanley Cup finals, as well as three Olympic gold medal games. Yes, including the Golden Goal game at the Vancouver 2010 Olympics. In Stories from Ice Level, he takes the reader back to that classic showdown between Team Canada and Team USA and his role in that final scoring chance.
9: When the puck was rimmed around the boards, it was coming very slowly, and it touched the toe of my skate. It would not have gone outside the blue line from where I was standing. However, Crosby regained possession of the puck, and to a Giddle in the corner, to Crosby in front of the net, and we all know what happened.
8: Where we talked about running into Team USA's general manager soon after.
9: The next morning, my wife and daughter and I were flying on Air Canada back home to Toronto. And Brian Burke was in the Air Canada lounge. And he walked right over to the table and said, "Hey, Billy, that was a hell of a game, hell of a job."
8: With the News Radio Bookshelf, I'm John Ackerman.
23: Still to come, the 11:30 News Radio Ferry Report. It's 8:09.
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6: Thanks, David. Heading out to Swartz Bay from Tawasin right now. Your next of 9 o'clock is at 60%. And then going from Tawasin to Duke Point, that 1015 is sold out. So you have a one-sale wait for the 1245, which is already just under 90%. So it was the 315 later. And then Horseshoe Bay to Langdale, your next of 950 is just over 60%. You can find the latest ferry updates anytime at vancouver.citynews.ca/traffic.
23: 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She'll be back in 60 seconds for your traffic and weather. It's now 8:10.
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23: 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And now back over to the traffic center. Here's Sydney Parker.
6: Out in the valley today is the Valley Grand Fondo. So over in Langley, River Road in between Glover and 240th is where their start and end point is. So you're seeing heavy delays out here. Looks like they're traveling down 240th as that road is closed, at least on the southbound side. And you're seeing big delays on Rollison and 240th where they connect. So definitely just keep that in mind. The area definitely going to be affected by this Grand Fondo, and definitely enjoy the bike race and just look out for bikers on the roads. There is also the FBC Run for the Kids in Vancouver. Can be closed between King Edward and 41st until 1:30. This afternoon. There's also closures along 33rd and 29th in between Oak and Main. So you're much better off just sticking to King Ed, 41st, Oak, and Main as alternate routes to get by. And then in Vancouver as well, they're working on Granville in between 16th and Broadway. And again, through the Marple stretch, especially at Park Drive and downtown Vancouver, there's a closure in effect for the FIFA World Cup. So Pacific Boulevard is closed between Cambie and Quebec. Definitely a heads up on that. Otherwise, you're looking pretty good. There are still lane closures over on the Queensboro Bridge, part of the ongoing overnight maintenance that they've been doing. It's not affecting traffic too much, more just something to keep in mind as you do work your way through. But yeah, like I said, you're looking pretty good out here. Especially in terms of volume, not really seeing any major slowdowns aside from the Queensboro Bridge. Traffic is for the Richmond Night Market. There's a little wonder world at Richmond Night Market. 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And now over to the weather forecast for today. A few showers, a high 18, a low of 10. Tomorrow, more overcast conditions, a high 19, a low of 12. And Tuesday is just going to rain with a high of 17 and a low of 12. Right now in Vancouver, it's mostly cloudy and 12 degrees.
23: Thank you very much. Well, a traditional Chinese medicinal root used for over 1,000 years is attracting new scientific attention for its potential to combat hair loss. Studies suggest that the root can block harmful hormones, activate hair growth signals, protect follicles, and boost blood flow to the scalp. What makes the review especially interesting is that the plant does not appear to act through only one biological root. Instead, researchers report that it may influence several processes involved in hair loss and regrowth at the same time. Up next, your top stories and a check of sports.
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23: Hello there, my name is David Natalini and here's what's making news right now. Face of stigma, advocates for Vancouver's sex workers marched yesterday to show their support. Ohio police are on the lookout for suspects after a dozen people were shot and injured at a local street festival. And coming up after sports, Broadway Pride is on display tonight at the Tony Awards. And now from Sportsnet Radio, here's Brandon DuPont.
26: Well, we begin on the ice in Las Vegas, Nevada for Game 3 of the Stanley Cup Finals between the Golden Knights and Hurricanes. It would be the Golden Knights excelling in front of their crowd, taking it to Carolina. They would lead 4-0 going into the third game, looking done and dusted. But Carolina miraculously come back, scoring 4 unanswered, descended into OT. 1 OT wouldn't be enough. Then in double overtime, Shea Theodore puts it to bed.
16: Theodore missed.
26: The Golden Knights win a wild one 5-4 and now take a 2-1 series lead. Game 4 goes Tuesday. Over to the Diamond at Rogers Center. It was an overall successful bullpen day for the Blue Jays in the second of a 3-game set versus the Orioles. Decent stuff on the mound combined with a huge day at the plate from Ernie Clement and an important 3-run shot in the third, helping push the Jays past the O's 6-4 to close out their series today just after 10:30 a.m. on Sportsnet. Elsewhere, the Jays Farm Club Vancouver Canadiens trailed early and often as they get down 8-3 by the Tri-City Dust Devils. Now close out their set today at 1:30. To tennis at Roland Garros, who will be crowned the French Open champ on the men's side? We find out today as world number 3 Alexander Zverev is meeting world number 14 Flavio Caboli. First set went to Zverev, second set went to Caboli. Right now Zverev leads the second set 1-0. And lastly, in the CFL, the Edmonton Elks grab a road dub 29-21 over the Ottawa Redblacks. Sports 15, 45 past every hour, anytime at sportsnet.ca.
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23: You're listening to 1130 News Radio. I'm David Natalini. Canada will get a new Governor General tomorrow as Louis Arbour is installed during a ceremony steeped in tradition.
19: There have been 30 Governors General since Confederation. The first was Lord Monck, who previously served as Governor of British North America. Vincent Massey became the first Canadian appointed to the post in 1952. The Governor General represents Canada's head of state and exercises almost all of the King's powers and responsibilities. But only the monarch can name a new Governor General on the advice of the Prime Minister. That means incumbents in the office can't choose their successors. Jason White, The Canadian Press.
23: After issuing a strike notice on Friday, BC's 911 call takers say something needs to change, saying they aren't able to take breaks, even to go to the bathroom, because of staffing challenges. Our Joe Zadowski is hearing from CUPE Local 8911 President Donald Grant.
0: Last month, workers voted 95% in favor of strike action. Then on Friday, the union issued a 72-hour strike notice if a deal wasn't reached.
1: We're looking to be matched with other regional dispatch centers that are in the area, like Surrey Fire. And what that looks like is making sure that our folks are not falling behind other first responders.
0: Shortly after the strike notice, the province's labor minister, Jennifer Whiteside, appointed veteran mediator Vince Reddy to help the parties negotiate a renewed agreement. Joe Sadowski, City News, Vancouver.
23: And some Canadian travelers are looking to electric vehicles as a way to steer clear of gas stations and higher fuel prices. Bassem El Rahimi is vice president of Turo Canada. He says EV bookings at the peer-to-peer rental marketplace jumped significantly in May from a year ago.
3: So we've seen an 80% increase in EV bookings across Canada, which is for over the same period, which is really seen as an indicator of people trying to avoid or offset some of these incredibly high gas prices that we're experiencing today.
23: Demand for hybrids at Turo was also up, which he says shows customers are looking for fuel-efficient options in general. Coming up in 60 seconds, your traffic and weather forecast. 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
6: Rogers Xfinity Internet Traffic Center. My name is Sydney Parker. Starting in Vancouver, today is the FBC Run for the Kids, so Cambie is closed between King Edward and 41st. And that's going until about 1:30 this afternoon. There's also closures along 33rd and 29th in between Oak and Main Street. So you're better off just avoiding this section of Vancouver. Stick to Oak, Main, King Edward, or 41st as alternate routes. And then also in Vancouver, they're working along Granville in between 16th and Broadway, both north and south. They're also set up along Granville, mostly at Park Drive, but through the Marple stretch, you can expect a couple spots. And then downtown Vancouver, a closure for the FIFA World Cup. That's Pacific Boulevard in between Cambie and Quebec, so definitely avoid that as well. And then over on the Queensborough Bridge, they have this overnight maintenance ongoing, so there are lane closures in effect both directions. You're definitely seeing the slowdowns, especially northbound, but they usually wrap up before 9 o'clock, so they should be done soon. And then out in the valley, today is the Valley Grand Fondo, so in Langley, River Road between Glover and 240th is their start and end point. So you're seeing heavy delays in the area and road closures along this stretch as well as along 240th. And you're seeing big delays where Rawlinson Crescent meets 240th as well, so definitely just a heads up. And Highway 1 and 232 in Langley, there's ongoing work. As well as the Highway 1 through Abbotsford, there is a traffic pattern change that's in effect. Traffic is for Combined Comfort System, where you can get heat pumps like the Mitsubishi Hyperheat Cold Climate Heat Pump, fully functional even at minus 25 degrees, vancouverheatpumps.ca. And now to the weather for today, a few showers with a high 18, a low of 10. And then for tomorrow, overcast conditions, high 19, a low down to 12, with rain coming back in the evening. Tuesday, it's just going to be raining, high 17, a low of 12. By Wednesday, that sun, we'll see it again, a mix of sun and cloud, a high 18, a low of 11. And on Thursday, it'll be even warmer. Another mix of sun and cloud, a high of 20, a low of 11. Right now in Vancouver, it's mostly cloudy and 12 degrees.
23: Welcome back. I'm David Natalini. The U.S. launched a series of attacks on Iranian coastal military targets this weekend. Our Carling Donahue reports the U.S. claims it was in response to an immediate threat to the region's maritime traffic.
2: Iran sent four one-way drones into the Strait of Hormuz. All were intercepted by U.S. forces, who then launched retaliatory strikes in an effort to, quote, defend against further Iranian attacks. Hours later, however, more Iranian missiles made their way across the Middle East. Kuwait and Bahrain reporting a total of 10 ballistic missiles entering their airspaces. None of the projectiles reached their intended targets, Iranian state media reading a statement from the Iranian Foreign Ministry in response to the U.S. strikes.
4: The Foreign Ministry has called on the United Nations Security Council and other international institutions to respond immediately and effectively to the ceasefire violation and the illegal action by the White House.
2: The back and forth strikes marking a new level of complications when it comes to the ongoing fragile peace talks. Iran and the United States remain locked in indirect negotiations to reach an interim deal that would halt their three-month war.
5: Carling Donahue, City News.
23: A YouTube channel has broken barriers in theaters.
7: YouTube animation company Glitch and show creator Cooper Smith Goodwin premiered their last act hour-long finale of the hit YouTube series The Amazing Digital Circus. I asked those that watched the movie if they thought this could be an opportunity for other content creators outside of typical filmmaking, seeing their work featured on the silver screen.
8: Yes, definitely.
9: 100% my brain. I think it would open a lot of doors, especially like how Markiplier brought out his Iron Lung or the back rooms. There's a lot more talk about these movies.
7: Other examples of YouTuber-made films have had great success thus far, with A24's Backrooms, Curry Barker's Obsessions, and the aforementioned Markiplier-directed Iron Lung. The finale of The Amazing Digital Circus will be uploaded for free on YouTube on June 19th, or you can watch it in theaters now. I'm Rob Priest.
23: And the Best of Broadway will be celebrated this weekend at the 79th Tony Awards.
11: Belong to someone.
6: The Lost Boys and Schmigadoon lead the pack of this year's nominees with 12 nods each. Other nominees include Ragtime and Titanic, the parody musical featuring songs from Celine Dion. Hollywood stars like Luke Evans, Rose Byrne, and Stephanie Hsu are first-time nominees, along with Hamilton-born Casey Levy, up for her role in Ragtime. The Tony Awards will be hosted by Pink. She tells the Associated Press we'll see all sides of her.
12: Well, you're going to get all of my obnoxiousness. I am a performer. So there's some of that. I like to make fun of myself. There's some of that. I can tell you the format for me is don't screw it up, don't fall unless it's on purpose, and keep the momentum.
6: 96-year-old June Squibb is the oldest person ever to be nominated for an acting Tony, and if she wins, she'll be the oldest to take one home. I'm Eva Fragiscados.
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0: I'm Mike Appel. There's been a lot of debate whether Canada is in a recession or not. Stats Canada called it a technical recession when it released the Q1 GDP update showing back-to-back negative quarters, but by the slimmest of margins in the first quarter with GDP shrinking by just a tenth of 1%. And that's really the issue. It's not just about the headlines to determine how to label the economy, with the CD Howe Institute's Business Cycle Council saying it's really still too early to tell. Jeremy Kronick is the president and CEO of the CD Howe Institute.
1: We look at a much broader set of criteria than just whether you have two quarters of negative GDP growth. You know, you want to see that it's pronounced, so the size of it matters, how persistent it is. You want to see how, you know, how long it lasts. Does it cap a lot of sectors, or is it just concentrated or one or two? And this was a pretty small amplitude size decrease over the two quarters. The employment statistics, you know, now this supports the notion that, you know, we got to be careful with it. And to be clear, we didn't say we weren't in a recession. What we said was the data that we have to date, it's too early to make that kind of a call. Certainly, the first quarter was barely negative. And if you added those two together, two last two quarters together, it would be the smallest recession on record.
0: A Friday's job market report pointed to a robust rebound for labor market growth in May, a positive sign for the second quarter, with the Bank of Canada set to provide commentary when it sets policy coming up middle of the week.
1: We have, you know, negative GDP, and then we got a strong jobs report, and we have to see how the war in Iran and oil prices evolved.
0: With your weekend business report, I'm Mike Appel.
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0: Good morning. It's Sunday, June 7th. I'm Jim Benny. Downtown, it's 12 degrees, and here's what's happening right now. Support networks for Vancouver area sex workers are being hit by funding cuts, so there's been a rally in support of them in the city. People from Hong Kong want to become Canadians, but federal policies are making permanent residency difficult. There's been a demonstration at Robson Square pushing for Ottawa to fix the problem. In the lead-up to a town hall in Kamloops today by a new political party, a local First Nation wants conversations about land and governance to be approached carefully.
10: Hey, referees are people too.
13: You know, we all put on our pants one leg at a time.
10: A retired NHL official gives an ice-level view of the Stanley Cup playoffs and how mistakes can be made.
14: Vegas take the series lead over Carolina as Shea Theodore wins it in double overtime. Plus, Ernie Clement, the difference maker for the Jays in a win over Baltimore. Sports at 45.
0: 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Pick up business at 56. 11:30 news time, 8:31. Talking about problems with the runs for the kids, at least if you want to head on the roads to the 11:30 Rogers Xfinity Internet Traffic Center in Sydney Parker.
6: Thank you, Jim. Yeah, I'll start there. The FBC run for the kids is today. Unfortunately, the weather is just not good for it, but can be closed between King Edward and 41st. That'll go until about 1:30 this afternoon. There's also closure of 33rd, 29th between Oak and Main. So just a heads up on that. You'll want to stick to King Edward, 41st, Oak, or Main to get around this one. There's also the Valley Ground Fondo out in Langley. River Road between Glover and 240th is where they are set up. That is where you're going to see them. Their starting endpoints are there as well. And then it looks like they have a closure of 240th south of River Road down to like Rawlison Crescent. And you're seeing delays even on like 96. So they're going to be going around Langley. So just a heads up on that as well. And then over on the Queensboro Bridge, there are lane closures in effect both ways, part of some overnight maintenance. But it's gotten really busy in the last little bit, which is usually what happens when they're about to wrap it up. So we'll keep an eye on it. But I suspect that they're going to reopen those lanes real soon. soon here. Northbound backing up from Hounslow and Sapon is busy all the way to the north end of the bridge. So definitely just a heads up, it's quite busy. And then back to Vancouver, they're working on Granville between 16th and Broadway and again through the Marple stretch. And there's a closure of Pacific for FIFA from Cambie over to Quebec. So you'll have to avoid that as well. And then I did just get word from Drive BC of a stalled vehicle on the Steeda Sky Highway 99 southbound at Lions Bay. It's got the right lane blocked off. So if you're coming back from like Squamish or Whistler, just make sure you're driving safely through that stretch. 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And now over to the weather forecast for today. A few showers with a high 18, a low down to 10. Tomorrow's going to be overcast, a high 19, a low 12 with some rain. And on Tuesday, you're going to see more rain with a high 17, a low 12. Right now in Vancouver, it's mostly cloudy and 12 degrees.
3: 11:30 news time, 8:33. After some major financial troubles taking a toll on support networks across Vancouver, people came out to show solidarity and advocate for the safety of sex workers in the city and across Canada during the Red Umbrella March yesterday. Jack Rabb is speaking to the leader of Swan Vancouver, Angela Wu, about the problems.
4: Along with the displacement that's coming with the World Cup, advocates say human trafficking awareness campaigns have been counterproductive and actually contributed to stigmatization. Something the community can ill afford.
15: Especially leading up to FIFA, we know that the call for sex workers is going to rise exponentially, and so will the violence towards them.
4: It's against this backdrop of anxiety that those in the march say officials need to get serious about providing funding to frontline organizations and treating sex work like work.
15: Sex work has always existed, but it doesn't have to exist in dangerous ways.
4: Jack Rabb, City News, Vancouver.
3: It could take as long as 10 years for some immigrants to become permanent Canadian residents. A rally at Robson Square yesterday was one of many held across the country to protest a backlog at the IRCC.
16: The immigration minister recently told Parliament there have been more than 46,000 applications under the Hong Kong PR pathways, and just over 13,000 had arrived.
17: And the minister's solution is, well, don't apply under the lifeboat scheme. What is she even talking about? That lifeboat scheme was specifically designed for Hong Kongers. So it is absolutely outrageous that she would renege on the government's promise in suggesting that the Hong Kongers should apply under a different stream. It is absolutely unacceptable.
16: The federal government introduced special measures for Hong Kong residents in 2020 after China imposed the national security law in Hong Kong. Canada said it was concerned about the rights and freedoms of Hong Kong people. The PR pathway was later launched in 2021.
18: The current policy is set to expire on August 31st this year. The Alliance is asking for faster processing, clear updates, and a plan for people still waiting. For City News, I'm Yong Lee from Omni in Vancouver.
3: A public discussion that may attract protesters is also being highlighted by Kamloops First Nation. A town hall is scheduled to be held in Kamloops today, hosted by the new political party, 1BC.
19: Its leader, Dallas Brody, is promoting her party's controversial platform, which includes, quote, defunding the reconciliation industry. In fact, there is a recall effort underway to remove her as MLA of Vancouver Quilchena. Several previous town halls hosted by her party have drawn protesters and even forced police to shut down an appearance at UBC earlier this year. The Tecumloops Swepnut First Nation has issued a news release to say conversations about land and governance must not cause further harm. The venue of the town hall is still unclear. The city of Kamloops has revoked its permission to use a civic-owned space. I'm Renee Bernard.
3: A mass shooting at a historic festival in Toledo has left at least 12 people injured, including two with critical injuries. Gunfire erupted yesterday, and now the shooters are being sought.
20: It was a horrible sight. It was quite a few people that needed help.
21: I was just telling my cousin earlier, I'm like, I think this is a safe place to come to bring kids.
22: People just don't care.
3: No arrests have been made. Police are searching for two people who were reportedly shooting at each other. 11:30 news time, 8:37. A large Vancouver Island fire, not done some good for a Vancouver Island restaurant. It's closed until further notice because of this. The Central Saanich Fire Department says the blaze caused significant damage to the Garden Fork restaurant. Around 3 in the morning yesterday, fire crews got there to find the flames coming from the restaurant's main floor, basement, and attic. The cause is under investigation. How would you feel if your teacher called you a gangster wannabe? Well, that's what one Coquitlam High School teacher did. Now that person is facing the consequences. The BC Commissioner for Teacher Regulation says Kyljeet Singh Graywal was suspended for a week and will now lose his certificate for a day. Grewal also speculated the student's family was in a gang and sent inappropriate emails on the matter. The commissioner says Grewal failed to create a positive learning environment and showed a lack of understanding and appropriate boundaries. 11:30 news time, 8:38. He has officiated more Stanley Cup final games than anyone else before or since. 11:30's John Ackerman is speaking with retired referee Bill McCurry about his new memoir, Stories from Ice Level.
10: In Stories from Ice Level, a great NHL referee tells all. Bill McCreary takes us behind the scenes at some of the greatest hockey games of the past four decades. But he also wants to set the record straight on the difference between officiating in the regular season and the postseason.
2: Officials get accused of changing how they call the game in the playoffs, and that is 100% wrong, because obviously people who say that don't understand the game and or never officiated.
10: McCreary says one thing that gets lost is referees, just like anyone else, are human, and humans make mistakes.
2: You know, we all put on our pants one leg at a time. The players are going to make hundreds of mistakes. The coaches will make mistakes. It's how you mask your mistakes and don't repeat them is what's the important thing.
10: He adds officiating depends as much on the players and the coaches as it does on the officials themselves.
2: Let the players decide how they want to play. If they just want to play like men, treat them like men. It's a hard game to referee, but if the players play like men, like I said, you can treat them like men.
10: With the News Radio Bookshelf, I'm John Ackerman.
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19: It's pretty quiet if you're heading southbound Jim into the States. Peace Arch, Pack Highway, Aldergrove, and Sumas are all about 510 heading south. North into Canada, a little busier. Peace Arch about a 15-30-minute wait. The truck crossing, this one about 10 to 20. And then Aldergrove and Sumas, both quiet, 510s heading north. You can find the latest border wait times anytime at vancouver.citynews.ca/border.
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19: Thank you, Jim. If you are driving around town, keep in mind out in the valley, there's a traffic pattern change on Highway 1 through Abbotsford. They're also working on going Highway 1 at 232. And then in the valley in Langley, there's the Valley Grand Fondo today. So their start and end point is River Road in between Glover and 240th. Looks like they're going around Fort Langley. You're seeing delays on 240th, Rollison Crescent, even 96th Avenue. So just a heads up and definitely keep that in mind if you're traveling through. And then over on the Queensborough Bridge, it looks like that they're in the midst of wrapping up this morning or overnight road work. So there, in the meantime, there are lane closures both ways, but it usually gets really busy just before they clear it. And we're looking at that right now. So southbound is backing up off the bridge, out of the loop, out of New West and Burnaby, and northbound is busy all the way back from the house on ramp. So definitely keep that in mind. It's quite slow at the moment. You're probably better off taking the Stalawasen Bridge instead. And then there's also big delays in Vancouver because of the FBC Run for the Kids. So Cambie is closed between King Edward and 41st until 1 o'clock and is causing big delays on surrounding routes, especially like Main at 33rd right now. And there's also
6: also closures along 33rd and 29th between Main and Oak. So probably best to just stick to routes like King Edward, 41st, Oak, and Main to get around this one. Although Main's quite busy, you're probably better off on Fraser if you're going there. And then in Vancouver as well, they're working on Granville in between 16th and Broadway. And then Pacific Boulevard closed from Canby to Quebec. And that is for the FIFA World Cup. So it'll last until the end of the event. And there's a stall on the 99 southbound. It's right at Lions Bay in the right lane. It's not causing delays. Just something to keep in mind as you work your way through. Traffic is for Otter Co-op. Hit the road with Otter Co-op. 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And now over to the weather forecast for today. It's going to be a few showers with a high 18, low down to 10, dry by evening, and overcast for tomorrow with a high 19, a low down to 12 with some rain in the evening. And on Tuesday, it's just going to rain with a high 17, a low 12. Right now in Vancouver, it is mostly cloudy and 12 degrees.
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0: and now lead the series 2-1. Game 4 goes Tuesday. In other hockey news, Tampa Bay Lightning netminder Andrei Vasilevsky wins his second career Vezina Trophy. 31-year-old beat out second place Ilya Sorokin of the Islanders and third place Jeremy Swayman of the Bruins. Yesterday, the Jays eyeing a win in their rubber match versus Baltimore. They indeed get one with a big bat of Ernie Clement.
1: Clement drives it left field and deep. It is gone!
0: Erndog with a big three-run shot there in the third, making it 4-1 Jays. He would go on to get a triple later, and he provides much-needed separation in a 6-4 Blue Jays victory. They'll look for the series win when Kevin Gausman starts today, a little after 10:30 a.m. You can find it on Sportsnet. Men's final goes down today at the French Open, and all eyes on Alexander Zverev as he looks to finally win an elusive Grand Slam title. Now the second-seeded German has only Italy's Flavio Caboli in his way. Both men are tied at a set apiece. Now in the third set, Zverev leads 5-4. Sports at 15 and 45 past every hour, anytime at sportsnet.ca.
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2: This is 11:30 News Radio. I'm Jim Benny. QP Local 8911 President Donald Grant is reacting to word that BC's Labour Minister has appointed mediator Vince Reddy to settle the province's dispute with its 911 call taker.
8: Reddy has worked in labour relations for decades and most recently ratified an agreement with the province and the BC General Employees Union.
9: We welcome the appointment of Vince Reddy. He's very respected and in the labour community. We have trust that he's going to be able to navigate this very complex situation.
8: Grant says he's thankful to the province for recognizing the urgency of this situation and that they're looking forward to working with Reddy. Joe Sadowski, City News, Vancouver.
2: Can the Ontario Liberals make a comeback? While the federal Liberals remain historically popular under Prime Minister Mark Carney, that isn't the case for their counterparts in the rest of the country. Journalist and author John Ibbotson joins the Big Story podcast to talk about the future of the Liberals in that province.
10: Nothing is going to surprise me other than continued division between the political parties of the left without any resolution. I think in some provinces that resolution is already in place. We've talked about the prairies especially. I think eventually it's going to happen in Ontario as well.
2: One of four new Canada Post stamps released during Pride Month features Vancouver's Little Sisters Book and Art Emporium. The bookstore fought a landmark censorship case all the way to the Supreme Court of Canada. It was importing materials targeted to queer communities that was deemed obscene by Canadian customs in the late 80s. The High Court ruled in the bookstore's favor in 2000 and found that Canada Customs had a long and ignominious record of excessive censorship. And millions of glasses worn by students in China are being inspected today before the writing of college entry exams.
11: The world's largest college entrance exams, known as the Gaokao, can have a big say in determining a student's future prospects. Equipped with cameras, Wi-Fi, and AI capability, the devices open up all manner of possibilities for would-be cheats. The authorities have said that any glasses brought into the exam room will be thoroughly examined by supervisors, and any candidate caught bringing in banned devices will have all of their exam scores voided.
2: Tom Kavner reporting. In a moment, Sydney's here with traffic and weather together on the ones on 11:30 News Radio.
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3: In the Rogers Xfinity Internet Traffic Center, my name is Sydney Parker. Starting in Vancouver, today is the FBC Run for the Kids, so Cambie is closed between King Edward and 41st until 1:30 this afternoon. Seeing big delays on surrounding routes, especially Main at 33rd, so definitely try to avoid it if you can. You can stick to King Edward, 41st, Oak, or Main Street, but since Main is really busy, you're probably better off taking Fraser through this stretch, for now at least. So just a heads up, they're doing road work along Granville in between 16th and Broadway, and again through the Marple stretch, and there's a closure downtown for FIFA of Pacific Boulevard from Cambie all the way over to Quebec, so you won't be able to go there until the end of the event. And then over on the Queensborough Bridge, they're doing the overnight maintenance with lane closures both ways. It's really heavy right now, which usually means they're getting close to lifting it. Northbound backing up from Howes, southbound busy all the way back from 20th and 6th and Stewartson. So definitely just a heads up, it's quite slow. And then out in the valley today is the Valley Grand Fondo. So in Langley, their starting endpoint is River Road between Glover Road and 240th. And you're definitely seeing delays on surrounding routes like on Glover, on Ralston, on 96. So definitely just a heads up, they're going around. And then Highway 1 to 232, ongoing work, and there's a traffic pattern change on Highway 1 through Abbotsford. And then out on the Sea to Sky Highway, there's a stall on the 99 southbound at Lions Bay, and that one is sitting in the right lane, although it's not affecting traffic in terms of volume, more just something to keep in mind and look out for as you work your way through. 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And now to the weather forecast for today. A few showers with a high 18, a low down to 10 with cloudy conditions by the evening. For Monday, it's just going to be overcast with a high of 19, a low down to 12 where the rain returns. Tuesday, more rain, a high of 17, a low at 12. And on Wednesday, it'll be a mix of sun and cloud, a high of 18, a low of 11. And Thursday, another mix of sun and cloud and warmer, high 20, a low of 11. Right now in Vancouver, mostly cloudy and 12 degrees.
4: 11:30 news time, 8:53. I'm Jim Benny. Just days after reaching a ceasefire, Israel fired deadly airstrikes on southern Lebanon.
5: Talks to end the war between the U.S. and Iran are also hinging on the conflict in Lebanon between Israel and the Iranian-backed military group Hezbollah. Lebanon state media says Israeli strikes on southern Lebanon killed 9 people, including 3 members of the Lebanese military. The strikes coming days after Israel and Lebanon reached a new ceasefire agreement, but Hezbollah has rejected the terms of that deal.
4: ABC's Michelle Franzen. Sources told ABC News the U.S. Treasury Department is planning to use Iranian assets to help rebuild and repair any future damage caused by Iran in the Gulf. This could include frozen Iranian assets as well as ships the U.S. has seized. A tragic outcome following the disappearance of a young Alabama man traveling in Japan.
6: Missing American student James Weston Higginbotham has been found dead in the mountains of Kyoto. He was vacationing in Japan with his family. Kyoto police told ABC News his body was discovered by a volunteer searcher over the weekend. The cause of death has not been released, but investigators say foul play is not suspected. Police had previously assessed that the 20-year-old likely left his family intentionally. Anthony Trotter, ABC News, Tokyo.
4: In Spain, millions of people have poured into a central Madrid plaza for Pope Leo's main address. CNN's Christopher Lamb is there.
7: Organizers are estimating around 1.2 million are here for the mass. I've been watching Leo process through the streets on the Popemobile, the crowds waving at him, cheering. There's a kind of a joyful atmosphere here. I'm about 600 meters away from where the mass is taking place, and the numbers turning out today show that there is real enthusiasm and interest in Pope Leo, and his message is going to be focused around unity in the face of what is a very polarized political climate. Pope Leo will on Monday, tomorrow, go to address the Spanish Parliament.
4: This is the first time a Pope has visited Spanish Parliament. One of Canada's most celebrated rock bands heads out back on the road today for the first time in over a decade.
8: tonight.
9: It's the day Rush fans have been waiting for, but also a bittersweet moment for the Rock and Roll Hall of Famers. Rush's 50-something tour kicks off tonight in Los Angeles with the first of four shows at Kia Forum in Inglewood. It's the first extended outing for Geddy Lee and Alex Lifeson without late bandmate and drumming god Neil Peart, who died of brain cancer in 2020 at the age of 67. Filling in for Peart, German sensation Anika Nielis, who has some big shoes to fill. Rush returns to hometown Toronto August 7th with a four-night stint at Scotiabank Arena, as well as stops in Montreal, Edmonton, and Vancouver before heading to South America and Europe. And while there are still a scant handful of tickets available for each of the four Toronto shows, you may have to fork over a mortgage payment to get in. I'm Scott Burnett.
4: We've got business coming up next. This is 1130 News Radio.
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15: Building AI data centers is big money, and new data from the U.S. Census Bureau shows that U.S. spending last year on data centers topped $50 billion, and they now account for nearly 2.5% of all new U.S. construction activity. Meantime, Jensen Huang, CEO of AI chipmaker NVIDIA, is predicting that the chipmaker and AI networking company Marvell Technology will be the next tech company to be valued at $1 trillion. Well, right now, it's valued at about a quarter of that, well, $250 billion. A shell company linked to Elon Musk called WIT Tech has acquired at least six parcels of land outside Houston, totaling more than 6,000 acres. And it's believed to be the place where Elon Musk will build his planned Terafab computer chip plant to support the AI and robotics projects across all his businesses, including Tesla, SpaceX, and XAI. Tom Busby, Bloomberg Radio.
16: Macy's says it is seeing plus size clothing sales dip. That's as GLP-1 drugs shrink shopper size. Overall, Macy's says business is good and it's boosting its forecast for the year. Bookings for all-inclusive resorts are surging this year as travelers seek relief from economic anxiety and the appeal of a fixed cost vacation where they don't have to think of the price while they're actually on vacation. Denise Pellegrini, Bloomberg Radio.
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20: Hello there, and thank you for joining us. It's Sunday, June 7th, and I'm David Natalini. In Vancouver, it's a wet one out there. It's mostly cloudy at the moment. We're sitting at 12 degrees. And here's what's making news right now. The annual Red Umbrella March took on a new meaning this year ahead of Vancouver's FIFA World Cup matches. Amid a serious backlog of permanent residency applications, those from Hong Kong voiced their concerns in Vancouver yesterday. There's still no sign of any suspect after a mass shooting event at an Ohio street festival.
8: He's had a front row seat to some of hockey's greatest moments.
21: There's nothing greater than to be assigned a Game 7 in the Stanley Cup Finals.
8: A retired referee tells all in a new book.
22: No VAR show as the Blue Jays meet the O's in the series finale. The men's final well underway at Roland Garros. Sports at 15.
20: 11:30 news time is 9:01. And now heading over to the Rogers Xfinity Internet Traffic Center, here's Sydney Parker.
3: Thank you, David. Starting over in the Valley, they're doing a traffic pattern change on Highway 1 through Abbotsford, and there's also ongoing work on Highway 1 at 232, so a heads up there. In Langley, there is the Valley Grand Fondo taking place today, so their start and end point is River Road between Glover and 240th, but it looks like they're going along 240th to Rawlison Crescent, now over by Glover Road, and you're even seeing delays on 96th Avenue, so definitely keep that in mind as you work your way through the area. Over on the Queensboro Bridge, still doing that ongoing overnight road work. They should be wrapping up soon. It's scheduled to only go until about 9 o'clock. Sometimes I do extend it, though, and on the southbound side, it's quite dense. You're backing up all the way out of New West Burnaby. But the northbound side almost looks completely back to normal, so that could have already been cleared up. We'll keep an eye on it. Things should start to lift soon. And then over in Vancouver, they're working on Granville through the Marple stretch, usually at around Park Drive, and then again between 16th and Broadway both ways. There's also the FBC Run for the Kids in Vancouver. Can be closed between King Edward and 41st until about 1:30 this afternoon, causing heavy delays in the area, especially on routes like 33rd and 29th. So I would just stick to Main or Oak, north and south, and King Edward or 41st to head east and west instead. Other than that, there's a closure downtown Vancouver for FIFA. That's Pacific Boulevard in between Cambie and Quebec. And there's also a stall in the 99th southbound right at Lions Bay on the Sea to Sky. And that one is sitting in the right lane, not causing any delays, more just something to keep in mind as you do work your way through. So definitely keep just a heads up and stick to the left. You should be okay. 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And now over to the weather forecast for today. It looks like it's just going to be pretty rainy. High 18, a low down to 10. For tomorrow, overcast conditions, a high 19, a low of 12 with more rain overnight. And on Tuesday, rain all day and evening, high 17, a low of 12. Right now in Vancouver, it is mostly cloudy and 14 degrees.
20: Thank you very much. 11:30 news time is 9:03. And now on to your top stories. Well, Vancouverites have marched to show their solidarity for sex workers in the city.
23: Dozens of Vancouverites showing up Saturday to participate in the annual Red Umbrella March and show their solidarity with the city's sex workers.
24: We've been seeing more violence in the community than we've ever seen before.
23: Angela Wu leads Swan Vancouver, which supports migrant sex workers. She says Canada's legal landscape is to blame for the rise in violence because it pushes sex workers away from seeking help.
24: So what that means is that they're really reluctant to go to the police when they need help. And unfortunately, predators know that. So then we're seeing just more people being emboldened to target sex workers.
23: Jack Rabb, City News, Vancouver.
20: In the meantime, a rally in Vancouver focused on immigrants becoming permanent residents in Canada.
25: Around 300 Hong Kong residents and supporters gathered at Robson Square in Vancouver on Saturday. They are calling on the federal government to deal with the long delays in the special immigration pathway that allows eligible Hong Kong residents in Canada to apply for permanent residence.
26: I think this is quite unfair to us. We spend a lot of money for the studying and for living, but doesn't mean we can be 100% to get the PR, but this is totally, how to say?
27: Seems like break the promise. Yeah.
26: Break our dreams.
25: Yeah. The current policy is set to expire on August 31st this year. The Alliance is asking for faster processing, clear updates, and a plan for people still waiting. For City News, I'm Yong Lee from Omni in Vancouver.
20: In the lead-up to a town hall in Kamloops today by a new political party, a local First Nation is stressing that conversations about land and governance must be approached with care.
28: One BC, led by former BC Conservative Dallas Brody, says it will be discussing its platform in the State of the UN Declaration of the Rights of Indigenous Peoples and defending private property. The Tecumloops Wefnack First Nation stresses in a news release that UNDRIP is a framework for both Indigenous and non-Indigenous people to collaborate on advancing reconciliation. Town halls held by One BC have been fraught affairs in the recent past. One at UBC in January led to police escorting members of the party off campus when police said it became clear safety was at risk. The party wants to repeal the Indian Act, among other things.
0: I'm Renee Bernard.
1: Today's town hall has no replacement venue as the city of Kamloops rescinded its consent to use a city-owned space. Looking stateside now, people in Toledo, Ohio have been left shaken after a mass shooting at an outdoor festival last night. Around a dozen people were injured. ABC's Andrew Dimbert reports the hunt for suspects continues this morning.
2: Police officers seen applying medical aid to the injured awaiting EMS.
4: There was quite a few people that needed help. You know, it's a crazy sight to see.
2: The victims ranging in age from just 14 years old to 61, mostly in their early 20s, at least two suffering critical injuries.
1: Toledo police say this appeared to be a gunfight between at least two shooters. No arrests have been made as of yet.
5: 11:30.
6: News Radio, Vancouver.
1: A fire tore through a Vancouver Island restaurant yesterday morning. Fire crews in Saanich were called out to the Garden Fork restaurant at around 3 a.m. In a post on social media, crews say the fire was heavily involved in the basement, main floor, and attic of the building. It has been significantly damaged, and the cause of the fire is under investigation. A Coquitlam High School teacher has had his certification suspended after calling a student a gangster wannabe. The BC Commissioner for Teacher Regulations says Kyljeet Singh Gruel made his comment during the 2022 to 2023 school year. Gruel also speculated that the student's parent was involved in a gang. He made a number of inappropriate emails and comments on the matter, leading to a 7-day suspension. The commissioner adds that Gruel was not forthcoming or honest about the incidents during the investigation.
6: Everything Vancouver.
1: And it's that time of year again when two teams battle it out for North American hockey supremacy in the Stanley Cup final. And few people know the series better than retired NHL referee Bill McCreary. And now he's sharing some of his insights in the new book, Stories from Ice Level.
21: There's nothing greater than to be assigned a Game 7 in the Stanley Cup Finals. It's the only game in the world that's being played.
8: Bill McCreary officiated 15 Stanley Cup Finals, including 11 deciding games over a 27-year career. One of the games he is still asked about is Game 6 of the 1999 Stanley Cup Final between the Dallas Stars and the Buffalo Sabres. Brett Hull scored the game-winning goal in triple overtime for Dallas with a skate in the goalie crease. Years later, McCreary asked then-Sabres netminder Dominic Hasek about that goal.
21: He said, stop right there. He said, had nothing to do with you guys. He said, if you look at my positioning, I was totally wrong. He said, my ass was back on the goal line, should have been out at the top of the crease. He said, the goal would have never happened if I'd played my position properly.
8: Stories from Ice Level, a great NHL referee tells all, is published by Douglas and McIntyre. With the News Radio Bookshelf, I'm John Ackerman.
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3: 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So you get a one-sail wait for the 12:45 at 85. And then Horseshoe Bay to Langdale, your next of 9:50, already at three-quarters sold. 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
1: Thanks very much. Coming up next, next is going to be your traffic and weather forecast. 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
20: 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And now back over to the traffic center. Here is Sydney Parker.
3: Thank you, David. I'm looking at this slowdown over in Langley on Fraser Highway at 248. All directions seem to be heavily affected, but especially Fraser Highway east and west. So if you have updates on what's going on through here, definitely let me know. Unfortunately, there's just no camera shot out here. So yeah, Fraser Highway 248 in Langley. What's happening? Give me a call. Hands free at pounder star 1130. There's a traffic pattern change through Abbotsford along Highway 1, and they're working on going at 232 on Highway 1 in Langley. And then in the valley in Langley, there's the Grand Fondo, the Valley Grand Fondo today. So River Road between Glover Road and 240th is the start and end point. But right now you're seeing delays along Glover Road right around Telegraph Trail and Rollison. Rollison and 240th are quite busy, and same with 96th Avenue. So definitely just keep that in mind as you work your way through. And then over on the Queensboro Bridge, you still have lane closures in effect for some ongoing overnight road work. It should be wrapping up hopefully soon. And southbound is still very slow, backing up out of New West off of the loop. So definitely just a heads up there. Northbound almost back to normal now. And then in Vancouver, they're working on Granville at Park Drive again between 16th and Broadway. And there's the FBC Run for the Kids, so it can be closed between King Edward and 41st until 1:30 this afternoon. Seeing heavy delays in the area, especially on 33rd and 29th. So I recommend staying on King Edward, 41st, Oak, or Main, although Main's the busiest of the four alternates. And then also in Vancouver, there is a closure of Pacific in between Cambie and Quebec, so definitely keep that in mind. And you're starting to see the delays crossing the Lionsgate Bridge. It's just weekend volume, but it is starting to slow down. And there's a stall in the 99 southbound out on the Sea to Sky right at Lions Bay, sitting in the right lane, not affecting traffic. Just stick to the left, you should be fine. 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Now to the weather for today. A few showers, a high 18, a low down to 10. Tomorrow, overcast, but rain by the evening. High 19, a low of 12. Tuesday, more rain with a high 17, a low of 12. Right now in Vancouver, mostly cloudy and 14 degrees.
20: Thank you very much. Well, a pair of Pride celebrations are happening around the Lower Mainland today. Pride in the Park is happening in Maple Ridge this afternoon, featuring a star-studded lineup of drag performers. This includes Kendall Gender and Tiffany Ann Coe from the reality TV show Canada's Drag Race. The event runs from noon to 4 p.m. A Pride parade is happening in Squamish as well, including a drag story time, vendor marketplace, and beer garden. The parade also starts at noon and will be followed by live drag performances by Sativa the Diva and Amy Grindhouse. Coming up next, we're going to be taking a look at your top stories and having a check of sports.
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20: Hello there, my name is David Natalini, and here's what's making news right now.
1: Advocates are highlighting the need to support Vancouver's sex workers as the FIFA World Cup gets ever closer. In the meantime, those from Hong Kong rallied yesterday to share their frustrations over a backlog of permanent residency applications. And after sports, the Tony Awards are happening tonight. We have all you need to know about the nominees. But first, from Sportsnet Radio, here's Brandon DuPont.
9: On the diamond at Rogers Centre, the Blue Jays try and win their series as they play the third and final game of the set versus the Orioles. Kevin Gausman gets the ball for the Jays against Shane Baz of the Orioles. Quick injury note, Dalton Varsho is out of the lineup for the second straight game as he deals with a wrist injury. Series finale goes today just after 10:30 a.m. on Sportsnet. Elsewhere, the Jays Farm Club, Vancouver Canadiens try and salvage something in the finale of their road series against the Tri-City Dust Devils. That goes today at 1:30. And some news out of the NHL today as Edmonton Oilers superstar captain Connor McDavid has won the Ted Lindsay Award for a record-tying fifth time. The honor voted on by members of the NHL Players Association for the most outstanding player in the NHL. To tennis at Roland Garros says, who will be crowned the French Open champ on the men's side? Well, we find out today at world number 3, Alexander Zverev is meeting world number 14. Flavio Caboli. Right now it is Zverev who currently leads 2-1 as we're now in the fourth set, but Caboli now leads in it 3-2. Now the Formula One racetrack in beautiful Monte Carlo, where we get the always popular Monaco Grand Prix. Red Bull's Max Verstappen forced to retire after he fails to make it off the grid in the opening lap. Also, Monaco native and Ferrari's Charles Leclerc, he's out after a messy crash early. In the end, Mercedes' Kimi Antonelli stands tall and pushes his win streak to 5. Sports 50 and 45 pass every hour, anytime at sportsnet.ca.
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1: You're listening to 1130 News Radio. I'm David Natalini. Canada will get a new Governor General tomorrow as Louis Arbour is installed during a ceremony steeped in tradition.
24: There have been 30 Governors General since Confederation. The first was Lord Monck, who previously served as Governor of British North America. Vincent Massey became the first Canadian appointed to the post in 1952. The Governor General represents Canada's head of state and exercises almost all of the King's powers and responsibilities. But only the monarch can name a new Governor General on the advice of the Prime Minister. That means incumbents in the office can't choose their successors. Jason White, The Canadian Press.
1: After issuing a strike notice on Friday, BC's 911 call takers say something needs to change, saying they aren't able to take breaks, even to go to the bathroom, because of staffing challenges. Our Joe Sadowski is hearing from QP Local 8911 President Donald Grant.
25: Last month, workers voted 95% in favor of strike action. Then on Friday, the union issued a 72-hour strike notice if a deal wasn't reached.
26: We're looking to be matched with other regional dispatch centers that are in the area, like Surrey Fire. And what that looks like is making sure that our folks are not falling behind other first responders.
25: Shortly after the strike notice, the province's labor minister, Jennifer Whiteside, appointed veteran mediator Vince Reddy to help the parties negotiate a renewed agreement. Joe Sadowski, City News, Vancouver.
1: And some Canadian travelers are looking to electric vehicles as a way to steer clear of gas stations and higher fuel prices. Bassem El Rahimi is vice president of Turo Canada. He says EV bookings at the peer-to-peer rental marketplace jumped significantly in May from a year ago.
27: So we've seen an 80% increase in EV bookings across Canada, which is for over the same period, which is really seen as an indicator of people trying to avoid or offset some of these incredibly high gas prices that we're experiencing today.
1: Demand for hybrids at Turo was also up, which he says shows customers are looking for fuel-efficient options in general. Coming up in 60 seconds, your traffic and weather forecast. 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
14: In the Rogers Xfinity Internet Traffic Center, my name is Sydney Parker. So starting with the Valley Grand Fondo, as it is really starting to affect the routes through Langley right now. So their start and end point is on River Road between Glover and 240th, but it seems like they've actually split off possibly onto two different routes because you're seeing really heavy delays at 96 at 208th, as well as Glover Road by Rollison and Telegraph Trail. But then now you're also seeing those delays on 240th South over to 72nd, then 248th South 256, where you're seeing really heavy delays. And it turns out the slowdown that's on Fraser Highway at 248th is also for the Grand Fondo. So just a heads up, really busy in the area. You're starting to see them at 248th and 16th Avenue as well. So it's definitely going to be a busy one, and do expect slowdowns as you work your way through Langley. There is a traffic pattern change on Highway 1 through Abbotsford, and they're working on Highway 1 at 232 ongoing. Queensborough Bridge still has those lane closures in effect. It looks like they've extended it a bit through the morning here. But southbound is where you're seeing most of the delays, is backing up solid off the loop out of Burnaby and New West. So definitely just a heads up on that. And then over in Vancouver, they are working along Granville between 16th and Broadway, and again through the Marple stretch. And then there's also the FBC Run for the Kids. Cambie is closed from King Edward to 41st. You're seeing really heavy delays on the surrounding routes, especially 29, 33rd, and Main Street. But just stick to Oak, Main, King Edward, or 41st as alternate routes. They should be able to get you by, even if it's a little extra busy. And downtown, a closure for FIFA of Pacific Boulevard from Cambie to Quebec, and that'll last until the end of the event. And on the Sea to Sky, Highway 99, southbound in Lions Bay, there's a stall in the right lane. Otherwise, it's not really affecting traffic. Just stick to the left, and you should be fine. Traffic is brought to you by Central City Fun Park, BC's largest indoor fun park with bowling, laser tag, mini golf, roller skating, family go-karts, and a giant arcade. Central City Fun Park in Surrey. And out of the weather for today, a few showers, high 18, a low of 10. Tomorrow, overcast and rain in the evening, high 19, a low of 12. Tuesday, more rain, high 17, a low of 12. Wednesday, sunshine returning, a mix of sun and cloud, high 18, a low of 11. And Thursday, another mix of sun and cloud and warmer, high 20, a low of 11. Right now in Vancouver, mostly cloudy, 14 degrees.
1: Welcome back. I'm David Natalini. The U.S. launched a series of attacks on Iranian coastal military targets this weekend. Our Carling Donahue reports the U.S. claims it was in response to an immediate threat to the region's maritime traffic.
21: Iran sent four one-way drones into the Strait of Hormuz. All were intercepted by U.S. forces, who then launched retaliatory strikes in an effort to, quote, defend against further Iranian attacks. Hours later, however, more Iranian missiles made their way across the Middle East. Kuwait and Bahrain reporting a total of 10 ballistic missiles entering their airspaces. None of the projectiles reached their intended targets, Iranian state media reading a statement from the Iranian Foreign Ministry in response to the U.S. strikes.
28: The Foreign Ministry has called on the United Nations Security Council and other international institutions to respond immediately and effectively to the ceasefire violation and the illegal action by the White House.
21: The back-and-forth strikes marking a new level of complications when it comes to the ongoing fragile peace talks. Iran and the United States remain locked in indirect negotiations to reach an interim deal that would halt their three-month war.
30: Carling Donahue, City News.
1: A YouTube channel has broken barriers in theaters.
31: YouTube animation company Glitch and show creator Cooper Smith Goodwin premiered their last act hour-long finale of the hit YouTube series The Amazing Digital Circus. I asked those that watched the movie if they thought this could be an opportunity for other content creators outside of typical film filmmaking, seeing their work featured on the silver screen.
4: Yes, definitely.
7: 100% my brain. I think it would open a lot of doors, especially like how Markiplier brought out his Iron Lung with the back rooms. There's a lot more talk about these movies.
31: Other examples of YouTuber-made films have had great success thus far, with A24's Backrooms, Curry Parker's Obsessions, and the aforementioned Markiplier-directed Iron Lung. The finale of The Amazing Digital Circus will be uploaded for free on YouTube on June 19th, or you can watch it in theaters now. I'm Rob Priest.
1: And the best of Broadway will be celebrated this weekend at the 79th Tony Awards.
9: Belong to someone.
14: The Lost Boys and Schmigadoon lead the pack of this year's nominees with 12 nods each. Other nominees include Ragtime and Titanic, the parody musical featuring songs from Celine Dion. Hollywood stars like Luke Evans, Rose Byrne, and Stephanie Hsu are first-time nominees, along with Hamilton-born Casey Levy, up for her role in Ragtime. The Tony Awards will be hosted by Pink. She tells the Associated Press we'll see all sides of her.
10: Well, you're going to get all of my obnoxiousness. I am a performer. So there's some of that. I like to make fun of myself. There's some of that. I can tell you the format for me is don't screw it up, don't fall unless it's on purpose, and keep the momentum.
14: 96-year-old June Squibb is the oldest person ever to be nominated for an acting Tony, and if she wins, she'll be the oldest to take one home. I'm Eva Fragiscados.
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14: I'm Chris McCusker. Expedia's Unpacked 26 Summer Report is out, and a few interesting travel trends appear to be emerging among Canadians. Melanie Fish is a travel expert.
16: The headline for summer travel trends is that this is the stay here summer, as Expedia is calling it, not the stay home summer. People are worried about value. They're staying a little closer to home, but they're not skipping their summer vacations.
14: And we are also hotel hopping.
16: The Hotels.com app surfaced an interesting trend this summer. 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And a couple of things can be happening there. So someone might want to go to Toronto to a Blue Jays game, stay close to the stadium, but then head out to the country on the same trip just to have a more relaxing stay. Or a business trip this summer, you might stay at a business hotel and then add a luxury night onto that. So that's the increase in hotel hopping we're seeing this summer.
14: And the TV show Heated Rivalry is helping us make decisions.
16: 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And Montreal is up 65%. Toronto's up 55%.
14: Melanie Fish is an Expedia travel expert. 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
3: Good morning. It's Sunday, June 7th. I'm Jim Benny. Vancouver, it's 11 degrees, cloudy, a little damp on the streets. And here's what's happening right now. Dozens have shown up in Vancouver for the Red Umbrella March to show solidarity with the city's sex workers. At Robson Square yesterday, there have been calls for Ottawa to deal with long delays in a plan that allows people from Hong Kong to apply for permanent residence. A Kamloops First Nation admits demonstrators will likely show up today at a rally against the UN Declaration of the Rights of Indigenous Peoples.
4: A referee looks back at the golden goal at Vancouver 2010.
5: Hey, Billy, that was a hell of a game, hell of a job.
4: It's in the new book, Stories from Ice Level.
18: The Blue Jays give the ball to their ace, Kevin Gausman, as they face the Orioles. McDavid adds yet another award to his already busy trophy case. Plus, Zverev and Caboli battling to become the new King of Clay. Sports at 45.
3: Why an author and retired architect is getting into the ice cream business. Phil Martino has that on our business report at 56. 11:30 news time, 9:31. Now to the 11:30 Rogers Xfinity Internet Traffic Center and Sydney Parker.
14: Thank you, Jim. If you're out in the Fraser Valley, keep in mind that especially through Langley is the Valley Grand Fondo. So their starting endpoint is River Row between Glover and 240th. But then they went down 240th to like Rollison Crescent, down 240th, continuing to 72nd and 248th, and now heading south past 56 all the way down past Fraser Highway into 16th. So you're seeing really big delays in the area. Looks like they might be heading north back on 216th. And then you're even seeing delays on like 96th Avenue. So just a heads up, it is really heavily affecting traffic out in Langley. There's a traffic pattern change on Highway 1 through Abbotsford, and they're working at 232 as well. So a heads up, Queensborough Bridge, they have wrapped up the overnight lane closures. So nothing is in your way anymore, except for the bump at the south end of the bridge. So just a heads up, that always causes a delay. But the big slowdowns you were seeing even just like 15 minutes ago are all gone. And then in Vancouver, today is the FBC Run for the Kids. So can be closed between King Edward and 41st until 1:30 this afternoon. So you're seeing really heavy delays in the area, especially on 2933rd. I definitely avoid both those routes. Take King Edward 41st or Oak or Main to get around this one. They're working along Granville between 16th and Broadway, and again through the Marple stretch. And Pacific is closed from Cambie to Quebec, and that is for the FIFA World Cup, so it'll last right through until the end of the event. You're seeing delays on the Lions Gate, but just typical weekend volume. And there's a stall on the 99 southbound through Lions Bay in the right lane. Just stick to the left and you should be fine. 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And now to the weather forecast for today. A few showers with a high 18, a low of 10. Tomorrow, overcast with a high 19, a low of 12. And Tuesday, just rain, high 17, a low of 12. Right now in Vancouver, it's mostly cloudy and 14 degrees.
3: 11:30 news time, 9:33. Many came together to show solidarity and advocate for sex workers' rights, safety, and dignity. The annual Red Umbrella March took place yesterday in Vancouver. Jack Rabb is talking to the leader of Swan Vancouver, Angela Wu.
19: Wu says that reaching out for help is harder than ever, with multiple organizations being forced to shut down or scale back operations in the past year due to major funding shortfalls. Swan itself has had to temporarily shut down its office, with a heightened police presence downtown during the World Cup frightening its users, which other advocates say is indicative of a larger trend.
22: Pushed out of their neighborhoods, pushed out of safe spaces, accessibility. It's definitely affecting street-based sex workers in a pretty traumatic way.
19: Jack Rabb, City News, Vancouver.
3: Robson Square held a rally yesterday demanding the federal government do something to help immigrants trying to become permanent Canadian residents.
23: The rally is organized by the Hong Kong Pathé Alliance. Similar events are also taking place in Calgary and Toronto. The pathway allows eligible Hong Kong residents in Canada, including people who studied or work here, to apply for PR. People here said they have waited for years and still do not know when the applications will be finished.
6: Right now, I'm stuck in limbo. It's been a year and a half. I haven't heard back from IRCC regarding my application. And we're continuously arguing with, we're continuously hoping that IRCC sees our cases. There's not just me, there's 40,000 plus applications that are stuck in limbo, and we don't know when they're going to get processed.
23: They also point to Immigration, Refugees and Citizenship Canada's processing time tool, which now suggests new applicants could wait more than 10 years for the PR.
7: For City News, I'm Yong Lee from Omni in Vancouver.
3: Controversial Town Hall is happening in Kamloops today.
8: While it is yet to find a venue, a Kamloops First Nation is drawing attention to a town hall that may attract protesters. The Tkalup Shwepnut First Nation has issued a press release to say the UN Declaration of the Rights of Indigenous Peoples does not create new rights, but affirms inherent rights. This as members and supporters of the 1BC political party prepare to host a town hall in Kamloops. The party is led by Dallas Brody, who is perhaps best known for making disparaging remarks about residential schools, which is why she got kicked out of the BC Conservative Party. The Kamloops First Nation goes on to say residential school denialism is harmful for communities and relationships. The town hall was to have taken place in a city-owned space until the city rescinded its permission. I'm Renee Bernard.
3: A shooting has left a number of people injured at an outdoor festival in Toledo last night. ABC's Andrew Dimmert reports that police are on the hunt for two suspects.
9: It sounds as if there's going to be multiple people shot.
21: Toledo police say what appeared to be a gunfight between at least two shooters left around a dozen injured in the crossfire Saturday evening.
9: We've got two patients. Anyone have any more?
21: Hundreds running for safety at the 53rd annual Old West End Festival in the city's historic district.
3: Investigators say two of the victims are in critical condition. Day two of the festival has been canceled. An early morning fire has significantly damaged a Vancouver Island restaurant. Central Saanich fire crews are called out around 3 yesterday morning to Keating Cross and West Saanich Road. The fire at the Garden Fork restaurant had spread through the building's main floor, basement, and attic. It's unclear if anyone was injured. A high school teacher's repeated comments about gang activity have cost him his certificate. During the 2022-23 school year, Kaljeet Singh Grewal called a student a gangster wannabe, according to the BC Commissioner for Teacher Regulation. Grewal worked in the Coquitlam School District and was found to have made a number of inappropriate comments. This included encouraging another student not to be another's friend because he claimed they had sold drugs. As a result, Grewal's certificate was suspended for a day, and he has to take a course on creating a positive learning environment. A number of drag performers will be out today for this weekend's Pride events. In Maple Ridge, people are coming together at Memorial Place for Pride in the Park. A number of performers will be there. The event starts at noon. Also the start time for the Squamish Pride Parade. A colorful celebration will take over downtown Squamish, coinciding with a drag story time and vendor market. For those 19 and older, you can also visit the A-Frame Brewing Company, where you can get Pride-themed drinks. 11:30 news time, 9:38.
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3: It was part of many of the most important and controversial hockey games of the past 40 years. Now a retired NHL referee is telling all in a new memoir.
4: Bill McCreary officiated 15 Stanley Cup finals, as well as 3 Olympic gold medal games. Yes, including the Golden Goal game at the Vancouver 2010 Olympics. In Stories from Ice Level, he takes the reader back to that classic showdown between Team Canada and Team USA and his role in that final scoring chance.
5: When the puck was rimmed around the boards, it was coming very slowly, and it touched the toe of my skate. It would not have gone outside the blue line from where I was standing. However, Crosby regained possession of the puck, and to a giggle in the corner to Crosby in front of the net, and we all know what happened.
4: McCreary talks about running into Team USA's general manager soon after.
5: The next morning, my wife and daughter and I were flying on Air Canada back home to Toronto. And Brian Burke was in the Air Canada lounge. And he walked right over to the table and said, "Hey, Billy, that was a hell of a game, hell of a job."
4: With the News Radio Bookshelf, I'm John Ackerman.
3: And coming up in 30 seconds, your 11:30 News Radio Border Report. 11:30 news time, 9:39.
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14: Thank you, Jim. If you are heading southbound into the States, it's looking pretty good. Peace Arch, Pack Highway, Aldergrove, Sioux Mass are all quiet, 510s. And then if you're heading north back into Canada, it looks to be about the same. Peace Arch and Aldergrove and Sioux Mass are all quiet, 510s. The truck route is about a 10-20 minute wait heading north. You can find the latest border wait times anytime at vancouver.citynews.ca/border.
3: Got some bike rally road closures on Langley. We've got that and traffic and weather together on the ones. 11:30 news time, 9:40.
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14: Thank you, Jim. Today in Vancouver is the FBC Run for the Kids, so can be closed between King Edward and 41st. There's really big delays in the whole neighborhood, so I recommend sticking to Oak, Main, King Edward, and 41st to get around, as all of those routes are moving much better. There's also roadwork along Granville between 16th and Broadway, and again through the Marple stretch. And then there's a closure downtown for FIFA, Pacific Boulevard from Cambie to Quebec, so avoid that. It'll last until the end of the event. And you're seeing slowdowns on the lines gauges. Typical weekend volume. Queensboro is the bump at the south end holding up traffic, and then out in the valley, Highway 1 at 232 in Langley, there's ongoing work. Same with the traffic pattern change on Highway 1 through Abbotsford. And then in the Langley, there's also the Valley Ground Fondo today, so their starting endpoint is River Road between Glover and 240th. You're seeing really heavy delays on routes like 240th, Ralston Crescent, Glover Road, even 72nd and 248th especially, very busy. It's affecting 56, Fraser Highway, and so far 16th Avenue. So it is quite slow. We're going to keep an eye on it as they move around and let you know where the delays or where the route is affecting you the most. And then aside from that, there's a stall in the 99C to Sky southbound right around Lions Bay. It's got the far right lane blocked off, but it's not really affecting traffic too much. It's pretty easy to get by. Just stick to the left and you should be okay. Traffic is for Northview Golf and Country Club, home to two championship courses designed by the king himself, Arnold Palmer. 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Created by legend, open to all. And now on to the weather forecast for today. It looks like it's just going to be showers with a high of 18, a low down to 10. For tomorrow, overcast conditions, a high of 19, a low of 12. More rain in the evening. And on Tuesday, you're just going to see rain all day and evening. High 17, a low down to 12. And right now in Vancouver, it is mostly cloudy and 14 degrees.
3: 11:30 news time, 9:43. Yes, the Tonys are set to celebrate Broadway's best tonight with 24 shows vying for wins across 26 categories. One of the ones for Best New Musical is what you're hearing in the background, Schmigadoon. It's up against Two Strangers. Death of a Salesman is back, and Oedipus are competing for the Best Play Revival. Pink will be hosting the event. It'll be aired live on CBS, the network that used to bring you 60 Minutes, and streaming on Paramount Plus tonight. June Squibb is 96 years of age, and she could become the oldest Tony winner this evening. And Nathan Lane goes for his fourth Tony, so we'll find out more tonight. Coming up in sports, Vegas is in lead in the Stanley Cup playoffs. 11:30 news time, 9:44.
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3: It's 14 degrees in Vancouver. Good morning, I'm Jim Benny. Here's what's making news right now. Help for Vancouver sex workers is becoming harder to find because of funding cuts. A rally to support them has been held in Vancouver. People are stuck in limbo applying for permanent residency in Canada. We're hearing their stories in a demonstration at Robson Square. Coming up after sports, the rock band Rush hits the road. 1130 News time, 9:45. 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
20: The Jays will be trying for a series win as they host Baltimore today. Two sides have split the opening two games of the set, with today being, of course, the decider. The lineup is in, and Dalton Varsho is not in it as he misses another game due to a wrist injury. That being Miles Straw going in for him in center field. Also,

0: Zverev as he looks to finally win an elusive Grand Slam title. And now the second-seeded German has only Italy's Flavio Caboli in his way. However, it is a very hotly contested affair right now. We are currently in the fourth set. Right now, Zverev leads 2-1. In the fourth set, it is all tied up at 5. Sports 15 to 45 pass every hour, anytime at sportsnet.ca.
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1: This is 11:30 News Radio. I'm Jim Benny. Prime Minister Mark Carney is heading to Europe on Thursday with stops in Ireland and France for the G7 summit.
9: This year's G7 gathering was delayed by a day due to festivities for Flag Day and U.S. President Donald Trump's birthday in the United States. France says the focus of the summit will be on reducing global inequalities, while Carney's office says he'll be positioning Canada as the reliable partner in a period of global uncertainty. Carleton University professor Fenn Osler-Hampson says the real discussions at the summit will happen when Trump is out of the room and revolve around how the leaders handle the unpredictable president. Before the summit, Carney will be meeting with political and business leaders in Paris and Dublin to advance trade ties with the European economies. Craig Lord, The Canadian Press. Ottawa.
1: There seems to be labor peace in one maritime province's healthcare sector.
10: The union representing thousands of striking long-term care workers in Nova Scotia says it has reached a tentative agreement that could send employees back to work on Monday. In a Facebook post, CUPE says picket lines across the province will stand down as its lead bargaining unit votes on the proposed new agreement. If the workers at St. Vincent's Nursing Home in Halifax accept the deal, it will then be presented to CUPE members across the province for a vote. The union represents about 3,600 workers at 36 care homes in a strike that began April 13th. From the Canadian Press, I'm Don Mitchell.
1: One of four new Canada Post stamps released during Pride Month features Vancouver's Little Sisters Book and Art Emporium. The bookstore fought a landmark censorship case all the way to the Supreme Court of Canada. It was importing materials targeted to queer communities that was deemed obscene by Canadian customs in the late 80s. The High Court ruled in the bookstore's favor in 2000 and found that Canada Customs had a long and ignominious record of excessive censorship. And millions of glasses worn by students in China are being inspected today before the writing of college entry exams.
11: The world's largest college entrance exams, known as the Gaokao, can have a big say in determining a student's future prospects. Equipped with cameras, Wi-Fi, and AI capability, the devices open up all manner of possibilities for would-be cheats. The authorities have said that any glasses brought into the exam room will be thoroughly examined by supervisors, and any candidate caught bringing in banned devices will have all of their exam scores voided.
1: Tom Kavner reporting. In a moment, Sydney's here with traffic and weather together on the ones on 11:30 News Radio.
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1: In the Rogers Xfinity Internet Traffic Center, my name is Sydney Parker. Starting in Vancouver, you have the FBC run for the kids, so Cambie is closed between King Edward and 41st. So it'll go until 1:30 this afternoon. It's quite busy on surrounding routes like 33rd and 29th, so I do recommend you just stick to King Edward, 41st, Oak, or Main to get around this one. They're all in much better shape. They're also working along Granville between 16th and Broadway, both north and south, and then downtown Pacific Boulevard is closed in between Cambie and Quebec, and that is for the FIFA World Cup. It'll stay closed throughout the entire event. They're also working along Granville through the Marple stretch, especially at Park Drive and 64th. And there's still the bump at the south end of the Queensborough that is holding up traffic. And then out in the valley, ongoing work, Highway 1 at 232, and then a traffic pattern change on Highway 1 through Abbotsford. And then there's also the Valley Grand Fondo in Langley today. So their starting endpoint is River Row between Glover and 240th. But you're seeing massive slowdowns on routes like 240th, Rollison, Glover Road, all the way down to like 72nd and 248th, all the way down from 72nd to 16th. You're seeing delays and it's affecting all the cross streets as well. So definitely just a heads up on that. And definitely keep in mind that you're probably not going to get through Langley today as quickly as you normally do. Traffic is for Central City Fun Park, BC's largest indoor fun park with bowling, laser tag, mini golf, roller skating, family go-karts, and a giant arcade, Central City Fun Park in Surrey. And now over to the weather forecast for today. You're seeing a few showers with a high of 18, a low of 10. Tomorrow, it's going to be overcast conditions, a high of 19, a low of 12. Tuesday, rain with a high of 17 and a low of 12. Wednesday, that sunshine will return, a mix of sun and cloud, a high of 18, a low of 11. And on Thursday, another mix of sun and cloud with even warmer conditions, a high of 20, a low of 11. Right now in Vancouver, it is mostly cloudy and 14 degrees.
2: 11:30 news time, 9:53. I'm Jim Benny. The faithful have turned out in huge numbers for Pope Leo in Spain.
3: 500,000 were at a vigil last night where Pope Leo told young people that they can change the world with love. And I met a number of those young people in the crowd who shared their enthusiasm for the Pope's visit. And in part, it's those young people that the Vatican is hoping to reach on this trip that will include meetings with the migrant families as well as government officials. And after Madrid, Pope Leo is expected to travel to Barcelona and then the Canary Islands.
2: ABC News foreign correspondent Marcus Moore reporting from Madrid. Israeli police say a gunman has carried out attacks at several locations in the center of the country before being shot dead by security forces.
4: The incidents happened at several locations, including at a petrol station in the central Israeli town of Kochav Yair, in what police have described as a drive-by shooting. A 35-year-old man was killed and several others were wounded, some with serious injuries. The attacker, an Arab-Israeli citizen from the nearby town of Taibe, was shot dead at the scene by a policeman. That officer was later congratulated by Israel's hardline security minister, Itamar Ben-Gvir, who suggested that if the assailant had not been killed, he could have been executed under Israel's controversial new death penalty law for terrorist offences.
2: The BBC's Wera Davis reporting from Jerusalem. The people of Peru are voting in a tight presidential runoff election. It'll see if the country will move to the right.
5: Peruvians are choosing between the right-wing candidate Keiko Fujimori in her fourth presidential run and the leftist congressman Roberto Sanchez. Ms. Fujimori is the daughter of the late President Alberto Fujimori and has capitalized on his hardline reputation, focusing on tough measures to tackle violent crime as the country faces soaring levels of extortion and murder. Her father spent 16 years in jail for authorizing kidnappings and murders during his war against terrorism. Mr. Sanchez, whose trademark sombrero has accompanied him on the campaign trail, has promised sweeping measures to tackle inequality.
2: Patty McGuire reporting. And Armenians are voting today, with the Prime Minister talking about moving closer to Europe.
6: This election is seen largely as a referendum, if you like, for the peace agenda, which has been promoted by the incumbent Nikol Pashinyan. He has built this doctrine of what he describes as a real Armenia, Armenia that lives in peace with its neighbors. This is a country that has been at war with neighboring Azerbaijan for almost four decades. And under Nikol Pashinyan, the territory that they fought over is now fully controlled by Azerbaijan. So there are people who are very much unhappy about that. And of course, they will give their votes to the pro-Russian parties. But there are also those, and that is probably a generational divide, people who have seen, who have been through all these conflicts, and they want to move forward.
2: Ray Hatranini reporting from the Armenian capital. Business is coming up next on 11:30 News Radio.
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9: So he did. 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
10: 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It's still available. 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The cherry blossoms have disappeared, which is part of their magic and part of their story. But the ice cream is still available, and it's a very nice, light, dreamy treat with notes of sakura and lychee and oolong.
9: With your weekend business report, I'm Phil Martino.
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17: Let's take a quick look at the national weather forecast just before we get to your headlines. Well, in Vancouver, of course, you know, it's been raining for most of the day. It's cloudy at the moment. We're sitting at 14 degrees. In Calgary, it's partly cloudy at 11. In Halifax, cloudy at 17 degrees. Iqaluit is mostly cloudy at 6. In Saskatoon, mainly sunny at 20 degrees. Toronto is mostly cloudy at 21. And in Winnipeg, mostly cloudy at 27 degrees. It's now 10 o'clock.
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17: Hello there, and thank you for joining us. My name is David Natalini, and here's what's making news right now. A march supporting Vancouver's sex workers made its way through the city yesterday. It was the annual Red Umbrella March. Hong Kong residents gathered in Vancouver's Robson Square yesterday over an immigration backlog. Hours after a violent shooting, and police in Ohio are still searching for those responsible.
18: Hey, referees are people too.
19: You know, we all put on our pants one leg at a time.
18: A retired NHL official gives an ice-level view of the Stanley Cup playoffs and how mistakes can be made.
20: The Stanley Cup Final continued with a wild Game 3 in Sin City, and Week 1 of the CFL closed out in Ottawa. Sports of 15.
17: 11:30 news time is 10:01, which means we're heading on over to the Rogers Xfinity Internet Traffic Center with Sydney Parker.
1: Thank you, David. Today is the Valley Grand Fondo out in Langley, so you're seeing really big delays in the area. Their start and end point is River Road between Glover and 240th, and then you're seeing big delays on Ralston Crescent, 240th, Glover Road, and 72nd down to 248th, which is busy all the way down. And you're seeing big slowdowns on routes like 16th, Fraser Highway, and 56th Avenue as a result. So I recommend just avoiding this area if you can. Otherwise, just expect it to be extra busy out here today. And then out in the valley, Highway 1 through Abbotsford, there's a traffic pattern change, and they're also doing ongoing work at 232nd. Queensborough Bridge is the bump at the south end, holding up traffic, although it's not that bad right now. And in Vancouver, they're working along Granville in between 57th and 70th both ways. They're also working along Granville between 16th and Broadway. And then there's the FBC Run for the Kids today. Cambie is closed between King Edward and 41st, causing pretty heavy delays in the surrounding area, and I do recommend you just stick to routes like Oak, Main, King Edward, or 41st to get around this. And then aside from that, there's a closure downtown for FIFA Pacific Boulevard from Cambie to Quebec. It won't reopen until next month. And then it's busy to and from the Lionsgate, but just typical weekend volume, nothing out of the ordinary here. And then there was a stall in the 99 southbound at Lions Bay on the Sea to Sky. It's still got the right lane blocked off, although it's not really affecting traffic too much, just something to look out for. Traffic is brought to you by... let's just move on to the weather here. It looks like for today, it's going to be just wet and raining with a high 18, a low down to 10. For tomorrow, overcast conditions, a high 19, a low 12 with more rain coming back in the evening. And on Tuesday, it's just going to rain with a high 17, a low down to 12. And then for Wednesday, that sunshine will return. A mix of sun and cloud with a high 18 and a low down to 11. Right now in Vancouver, light rain and it's 15 degrees.
17: Thank you very much. 11:30 news time is 10:03. And now on to your top stories. Well, after some major financial troubles taking a toll on support networks across Vancouver, people came out to show solidarity and advocate for the safety of sex workers in our city during the annual Red Umbrella March. Our Jack Rabb is speaking to leader of Swan Vancouver, Angela Wu.
21: Along with the displacement that's coming with the World Cup, advocates say human trafficking awareness campaigns have been counterproductive and actually contributed to stigmatization, something the community can ill afford.
22: Especially leading up to FIFA, we know that the call for sex workers is going to rise exponentially, and so will the violence towards them.
21: It's against this backdrop of anxiety that those in the march say officials need to get serious about providing funding to frontline organizations and treating sex work like work.
22: Sex work has always existed, but it doesn't have to exist in dangerous ways.
21: Jack Rabb, City News, Vancouver.
17: It could take as long as 10 years for some immigrants to become permanent Canadian residents. A rally at Robson Square yesterday was one of many being held across the country to protest a backlog.
23: The immigration minister recently told Parliament there have been more than 46,000 applications under the Hong Kong PR pathways, and just over 13,000 had arrived.
24: And the minister's solution is, well, don't apply under the lifeboat scheme. What is she even talking about? That lifeboat screen was specifically designed for Hong Kongers. So it is absolutely outrageous that she would renege on the government's promise in suggesting that the Hong Kongers should apply under a different stream. It is absolutely unacceptable.
23: The federal government introduced special measures for Hong Kong residents in 2020 after China imposed the national security law in Hong Kong. Canada said it was concerned about the rights and freedoms of Hong Kong people. The PR pathway was later launched in 2021.
25: The current policy is set to expire on August 31st this year. The Alliance is asking for faster processing, clear updates, and a plan for people still waiting. For City News, I'm Yoli from Omni in Vancouver.
17: A public discussion that may attract protesters is being highlighted by a Kamloops First Nation. A town hall is scheduled to be held in Kamloops today, hosted by 1BC.
26: Its leader, Dallas Brody, is promoting her party's controversial platform, which includes, quote, defunding the reconciliation industry. In fact, there is a recall effort underway to remove her as MLA of Vancouver Quilchena. Several previous town halls hosted by her party have drawn protesters and even forced police to shut down an appearance. at UBC earlier this year. The Tkumlup Swepnut First Nation has issued a news release to say conversations about land and governance must not cause further harm. The venue of the town hall is still unclear. The city of Kamloops has revoked its permission to use a civic-owned space. I'm Renee Bernard.
7: 11:30 News Radio. Developing story.
17: Looking stateside now, a mass shooting at a historic festival in Toledo, Ohio has left at least 12 people hurt, including two critically. Gunfire erupted yesterday and police are searching for two people who were apparently shooting at each other. Residents describe what they saw.
0: It was a horrible sight. There was quite a few people that needed help.
2: I was just telling my cousin earlier, I'm like, I think this is a safe place to come to bring kids.
3: People just don't care.
17: No arrests have been made at this point. Turning back to BC, a Vancouver Island restaurant is closed until further notice because of a large fire. The Central Saanich Fire Department says the blaze caused significant damage to the Garden Fork restaurant. At around 3 a.m. yesterday, fire crews arrived to find flames coming from the restaurant's main floor, basement, and attic. Well, how would you feel if your teacher called you a gangster wannabe? That's what one Coquitlam High School teacher did, and now he's facing the consequences. The BC Commissioner for Teacher Regulation says Kyaljeet Singh Gruel was suspended for a week after the comment and will now lose his certificate for a day. Gruel also speculated that the student's family was in a gang and sent inappropriate emails about it. The commissioner says Gruel failed to create a positive learning environment and showed a lack of understanding and appropriate boundaries.
7: Everything Vancouver.
17: A Pride parade and festival are happening this afternoon. Pride in the Park is going on from noon to 4 p.m. at Memorial Peace Park in Maple Ridge. This free family event features some celebrity drag performers like Kendall Jenner and Tiffany Ann Coe, who both appeared on Canada's Drag Race. Fan favorites like Carrie Dawn, Kara Juku, Scarlett Rosé, Margot Rita, and Justin Abbott will be attending. Meanwhile, the Squamish Pride Parade is kicking off at noon. Visitors can enjoy live performances, a drag story time, and a marketplace. And he has officiated more Stanley Cup final games than anyone else before or since. Our John Ackerman is speaking with retired referee Bill McCreary about his new memoir.
18: In Stories from Ice Level, a great NHL referee tells all, Bill McCreary takes us behind the scenes at some of the greatest hockey games of the past four decades. But he also wants to set the record straight on the difference between officiating in the regular season and the postseason.
4: Officials get accused of changing how they call the game in the playoffs, and that is 100% wrong because obviously people who say that don't understand the game and or never officiate it.
18: McCreary says one thing that gets lost is referees, just like anyone else, are human, and humans make mistakes.
4: You know, we all put on our pants one leg at a time. The players are going to make hundreds of mistakes. The coaches will make mistakes. It's how you mask your mistakes and don't repeat them is what's the important thing.
18: He adds officiating depends as much on the players and the coaches as it does on the officials themselves.
4: Let the players decide how they want to play. If they just want to play like men, treat them like men. It's a hard game to referee, but if the players play like men, like I said, you can treat them like men.
18: With the News Radio Bookshelf, I'm John Ackerman.
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1: 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If you're heading out to the island from Tawasin to Swartz Bay, your 11 o'clock is right around half sold. 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And so your next up is the 12:45, which is at about 90%. And then going from Horseshoe Bay to Langdale, your next up 12:10 is right at half sold. 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
17: 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She'll be back in 60 seconds for your traffic and weather forecast. 11:30 news time is 10:10.
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17: It is now 10:11, and back over to the traffic center. Here's Sydney Parker.
1: Thank you, David. If you are driving around town, just keep in mind, especially out in the Fraser Valley, you have the Grand Fondo that is taking place today. So it is very busy through Langley. They started on River Road between Glover and 240th. That's also where they're ending. And you're seeing closures along 240th. Big delays on Rollison down to 72nd, 248th. And that's busy all the way down, all the way to the border, basically. And you're seeing all these east-west delays on the cross street. So it's really do expect the delays out here. It's going to be a busy one, and just plan ahead for those extra delays. Out in Abbotsford, Highway 1, you're seeing a traffic pattern change, and then they're also working Highway 1 at 232 in Langley. So keep that in mind. And then over on the Queensboro Bridge, there's still that bump at the south end holding up traffic. And out of New West, you're in pretty good shape, but it's a little extra busy along 6th. And then in Vancouver, Granville, between 57th and 70th, ongoing work in a few spots. And then today is also the FBC run for the kids. So Cambie is closed in between King Edward and 41st. Until this afternoon at 1:30. Pretty busy in the area. A lot of side streets are closed as well. So you're much better off just sticking to Main, Oak, King Edward, or 41st as alternates. And then they're also working along Granville between 16th and Broadway. And there's a closure of Pacific Boulevard downtown in between Cambie and Quebec. So definitely just keep that in mind. It's for FIFA, so it won't reopen for a while. You're seeing delays in the Lionsgate, but nothing out of the ordinary. Typical weekend volume. And there is a stall on the 99 southbound through Lions Bay over on the Sea to Sky. It's got the right lane blocked off, but otherwise it's not really affecting traffic. Just stick to the left. You should be fine. 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Stop inside today. And out of the weather for today, you're seeing a few showers. High 18, low 10. Tomorrow, overcast, high 19, low 12. And Tuesday, more rain, a high of 17, a low of 12. Right now in Vancouver, light rain, and it's 15 degrees.
17: Thank you very much. Well, U.S. President Donald Trump plans to be at Madison Square Garden in New York to watch Game 3 of the NBA Finals between the Knicks and the San Antonio Spurs. Trump was invited to Monday night's game by Knicks owner James Dolan and will be the first sitting president to attend an NBA Finals contest. Trump is an avid sports fan, but the affinity he professes for the Knicks is different. It speaks to Trump's identity as a New Yorker and harkens to a bygone era where a front row seat at a Knicks game was a chance for him and other bold-faced names to be seen and to see. Coming up next, we're going to be taking a look at your top stories and having a check of sports. 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
17: Hello there, my name is David Natalini, and here's what's making news right now. support Vancouver's sex workers. Dozens took part in a walk yesterday for the annual Red Umbrella March. A backlog of permanent residency applications prompted a rally yesterday in Vancouver's Robson Square. And coming up after sports, a major award show is happening tonight. It puts the T in EGOT. And now from Sportsnet Radio, here's Randolph Fairbairn.
13: The NHL playoffs continued with Game 3 of the Stanley Cup Final between the Carolina Hurricanes and the Vegas Golden Knights. After Vegas jumped out to a 4-0 lead after two periods, Carolina scored three goals in 39 seconds and then a late power play goal to tie it and force overtime. It would take a second overtime and Vegas would score for the 5-4 win and a 2-1 series lead. Game 4 is set to go on Tuesday. Drop of the puck in Vegas is at 5 o'clock, and you can see it on Sportsnet. Another NHL award is being handed out. Connor McDavid wins the Ted Lindsay Award, given to the most outstanding player in the league, as voted on by the NHLPA. McDavid is the second player, along with Wayne Gretzky, to win it 5 times. The Edmonton Oilers took on the Red Blacks in Ottawa and came away with a 29-21 win, giving road teams all 3 wins in the opening weekend of the regular season. The BC Lions start with a bye, and they're off until Saturday when they'll be in Regina to meet the Rough Riders. The kickoff will be at 4 o'clock. F1 at the Monaco Grand Prix. Kimi Antonelli had the pole. He used it to win his 5th consecutive race and increase his lead in the point standings. Max Verstappen did not finish after early mechanical issues. Ferrari's Lewis Hamilton finished 2nd for the 2nd consecutive race. Next up will be the Barcelona Grand Prix next weekend. The Vancouver Whitecaps continue their break for the World Cup. They'll return to action on July 8th and 13th in Legs 1 and 2 of the Canadian Championship against Calgary FC. MLS play will start July 16th against Chicago. From the Sports Center, I'm Randolph Fairbairn.
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17: You're listening to 1130 News Radio. I'm David Natalini. Canada will get a new Governor General tomorrow as Louis Arbour is installed during a ceremony steeped in tradition.
22: There have been 30 Governors General since Confederation. The first was Lord Monck, who previously served as Governor of British North America. Vincent Massey became the first Canadian appointed to the post in 1952. The Governor General represents Canada's head of state and exercises almost all of the King's powers and responsibilities. But only the monarch can name a new Governor General on the advice of the Prime Minister. That means incumbents in the office can't choose their successors. Jason White, The Canadian Press.
17: After issuing a strike notice on Friday, BC's 911 call takers say something needs to change, saying they aren't able to take breaks, even to go to the bathroom, because of staffing challenges. Our Joe Sadowski is hearing from QP Local 8911 President Donald Grant.
23: Last month, workers voted 95% in favor of strike action. Then on Friday, the union issued a 72-hour strike notice if a deal wasn't reached.
24: We're looking to be matched with other regional dispatch centers that are in the area, like Surrey Fire. And what that looks like is making sure that our folks are not falling behind other first responders.
23: Shortly after the strike notice, the province's labor minister, Jennifer Whiteside, appointed veteran mediator Vince Reddy to help the parties negotiate a renewed agreement. Joe Sadowski, City News, Vancouver.
17: And some Canadian travelers are looking to electric vehicles as a way to steer clear of gas stations and higher fuel prices. Bassem El Rahimi is vice president of Turo Canada. He says EV bookings at the peer-to-peer rental marketplace jumped significantly in May from a year ago.
28: So we've seen an 80% increase in EV
0: TV bookings across Canada, which is for over the same period, which is really seen as an indicator of people trying to avoid or offset some of these incredibly high gas prices that we're experiencing today.
17: Demand for hybrids at Turo was also up, which he says shows customers are looking for fuel-efficient options in general. Coming up in 60 seconds, your traffic and weather forecast. 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
1: Rogers Xfinity Internet Traffic Center. My name is Sydney Parker. Starting in Vancouver today is the FBC Run for the Kids. So Cambie is closed between King Edward and 41st until 1:30 this afternoon. You're definitely seeing delays in the surrounding neighborhood, and a lot of those side streets are blocked off as well. So it's probably better you just avoid it. You can take Oak or Main north and south, and King Edward or 41st is a good east-west alternate route. There's also roadwork along Granville between 16th and Broadway, and again through the Marple stretch along Granville. And then they're working on, or not working, but there is a closure of Pacific Boulevard from Cambie to Quebec, part of FIFA, so it's not going to reopen until July when the event ends. And you're seeing delays soon from the Lionsgate, but that's just typical weekend volume. I'm also noticing big slowdowns on First Avenue westbound of Clark. It looks like there might be a problem here. You're backing up almost to commercial. If you have details, let me know. There's a stall on the Sea to Sky, Highway 99 southbound through Lions Bay. It's in the right lane, so just stick to the left and you should be fine. It's not causing delays. Queensboro Bridge is the bump at the south end, holding up traffic. And then out in the valley, Highway 1 at 232, ongoing work. And there's a traffic pattern change on Highway 1 through Abbotsford. Big delays on Fraser Highway at Bradner Road. If you have any details, let me know. And then today is the Valley Grand Fondo in Langley. So they started on River Road between Glover Road and 240th. That's also where they're ending. They're south on 240th, down to 248th, all the way down to pretty much the border. And you're seeing a lot of slowdowns on the east-west routes out here. So definitely a heads up. It's really busy right now at 16th and 200th as well. So definitely expect some of these major intersections through Langley to be heavily affected by this event. Traffic is for One-Stop Car Care, specializing in maintenance, performance, protection, and servicing all in one location. 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And now over to the weather. For today, you're seeing a few showers. High 18, a low down to 10. Tomorrow, overcast, a high 19, a low 12, with rain coming back in the evening. Tuesday, just rain all day and evening. High 17, a low of 12. Wednesday, that sunshine returns, a mix of sun and cloud, a high 18, a low of 11. And even warmer on Thursday, a mix of sun and cloud, a high of 20, a low of 11. Right now in Vancouver, mostly cloudy and 15 degrees.
17: Welcome back. I'm David Natalini. The U.S. launched a series of attacks on Iranian coastal military targets this weekend. Our Carling Donahue reports the U.S. claims it was in response to an immediate threat to the region's maritime traffic.
29: Iran sent 4 one-way drones into the Strait of Hormuz. All were intercepted by U.S. forces, who then launched retaliatory strikes in an effort to, quote, defend against further Iranian attacks. Hours later, however, more Iranian missiles made their way across the Middle East. Kuwait and Bahrain reporting a total of 10 ballistic missiles entering their airspaces. None of the projectiles reached their intended targets, Iranian state media reading a statement from the Iranian Foreign Ministry in response to the U.S. strikes.
30: The Foreign Ministry has called on the United Nations Security Council and other international institutions to respond immediately and effectively to the ceasefire violation and the illegal action by the White House.
29: The back and forth strikes mark marking a new level of complications when it comes to the ongoing fragile peace talks. Iran and the United States remain locked in indirect negotiations to reach an interim deal that would halt their three-month war.
3: Harling Donahue, City News.
17: A YouTube channel has broken barriers in theaters.
5: YouTube animation company Glitch and show creator Cooper Smith Goodwin premiered their last act hour-long finale of the hit YouTube series The Amazing Digital Circus. I asked those that watched the movie if they thought this could be an opportunity for other content creators outside of typical filmmaking, seeing their work featured on the silver screen.
6: Yes, definitely.
8: 100% my brain. I think it would open a lot of doors, especially like how Markiplier brought out his Iron Lung or the back rooms. There's a lot more talk about these movies.
5: Other examples of YouTuber-made films have had great success thus far, with A24's Backrooms, Curry Barker's Obsessions, and the aforementioned Markiplier-directed Iron Lung. The finale of The Amazing Digital Circus will be uploaded for free on YouTube on June 19th, or you can watch it in theaters now. I'm Rob Priest.
17: And the best of Broadway will be celebrated this weekend at the 79th Tony Awards.
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10: The Lost Boys and Schmigadoon lead the pack of this year's nominees with 12 nods each. Other nominees include Ragtime and Titanic, the parody musical featuring songs from Celine Dion. Hollywood stars like Luke Evans, Rose Byrne, and Stephanie Hsu are first-time nominees, along with Hamilton-born Casey Levy, up for her role in Ragtime. The Tony Awards will be hosted by Pink. She tells the Associated Press we'll see all sides of her.
11: Well, you're going to get all of my obnoxiousness. I'm a performer. So there's some of that. I like to make fun of myself. There's some of that. I can tell you the format for me is don't screw it up, don't fall unless it's on purpose, and keep the momentum.
10: 96-year-old June Squibb is the oldest person ever to be nominated for an acting Tony, and if she wins, she'll be the oldest to take one home. I'm Eva Fragiscados.
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14: I'm Mike Apple. Regrets about AI? Well, maybe a few. Some corporate leaders have had to rehire laid-off staff, with artificial intelligence not quite living up to expectations. New research from Robert Half shows more than a third of Canadian hiring managers who eliminated positions after implementing AI had to reverse course. Michael French is the national director at Robert Half.
18: So a lot of us said they had they're moving to AI, hoping to cut down on the cost of labor, fill roles that they couldn't find people for. But in the end, AI at this point just couldn't do it. They said it required a lot more human oversight and quality control than they expected. The personal relationship that people have, AI just couldn't quite do it. The AI wasn't adopted at the same time across the organization. And the last one, the role requires more institutional knowledge than the AI really had.
14: French says companies are finding that AI can be additive, and having artificial intelligence knowledge on your CV can help you find a job.
18: The companies that had to rehire are still on an AI journey, so they are still working along on their journey. They will likely achieve their goal in the end, but they will hire people back into different roles, and they may end up being higher up the value chain, but at this time, they're not achieving what exactly they wanted to. When they did rehire, they didn't necessarily rehire the same person. If you don't have AI skills, you may find your job search being much more challenging. So people with AI skills are in hot demand, going to companies that are moving to AI or have moved to AI.
14: It's Michael French, National Director at Robert Half, with your weekend business report. I'm Mike Apple.
0: Welcome to another Senior Care Minute. We're talking with Kim, one of the heroes from Hero Home Care. Kim, people hear the terms dementia and Alzheimer's disease all the time. What's the difference?
4: They often get used interchangeably, but they're not the same thing. Dementia is an umbrella term for symptoms that affect memory, thinking, reasoning, and daily functioning. Alzheimer's is a specific disease and actually the most common cause of dementia.
0: So dementia is the overall condition, and Alzheimer's is one of the diseases that can cause it?
4: Exactly. Alzheimer's accounts for about 60 to 80% of dementia cases. Caregivers need to understand how memory loss progresses and how to respond calmly to confusion, agitation, or anxiety. But care is also about supporting the family, helping them understand what's happening, how to cope emotionally, and to plan for the future.
0: Thank you, Kim. 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
17: Hello there, and thank you for joining us. My name is David Natalini, and here's what's making news right now. The annual Red Umbrella March took on a new meaning this year ahead of Vancouver's FIFA World Cup matches. Amid a serious backlog of permanent residency applications, those from Hong Kong voiced their concerns in Vancouver yesterday. There's still no sign of any suspect after a mass shooting event at an Ohio street festival.
6: He's had a front row seat to some of hockey's greatest moments.
13: There's nothing greater than to be assigned a Game 7 in the Stanley Cup Finals.
6: A retired referee tells all in a new book.
19: It took a second overtime to decide Game 3 of the Stanley Cup Final, and the Canadians will wrap up their series against Tri-City. Sports at 45.
17: 11:30 news time is 10:31. And now over to the traffic center. Here's Sydney Parker.
1: Thank you, David. If you're out in the valley today, keep in mind through Langley, today is the Valley Grand Fondo. So there is a closure of River Road between Glover and 240th. That's their start and end point. And then they've been traveling down 240th and Ralston Crescent all the way down to like 72nd and 248th. And it's really busy trying to work your way south on all these routes. Now they're working their way down 16th. You're seeing delays again on like 16th at 200th. So it's going to start to move its way north probably soon, and it looks like they're just traveling westbound right now. So a heads up is really going to affect traffic as it did on the way down. And then aside from that, there is a traffic pattern change on Highway 1 through Abbotsford, and it's really busy on Fraser Highway, Bradner. If you have an update on that, let me know. Highway 1 at 232, ongoing work in Langley, and there's still that bump at the south end of the Queensboro Bridge holding up traffic. And then over in Vancouver, today is the FBC run for the kids. Cambie is closed between King Edward and 41st until about 1:30 this afternoon. It's actually busy on Main Street, but the rest of the surrounding routes are still good options like Oak, King Edward, and 41st. And then they're doing road work along Granville between 16th and Broadway, again through the Marple Stretch. And downtown Pacific Boulevard is closed in between Cambie and Quebec, so you'll want to avoid that as well. Other than that, though, there are delays to and from the Lions Gate. You're looking pretty good otherwise. There's also a stall on the 99 southbound through Lions Bay. Actually, that one's gone now, so that's some good news. No longer have to look out for that. Traffic is for Drainmaster. 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And out of the weather for today, you're seeing a few showers with a high 18, a low down to 10. Tomorrow, overcast conditions, high 19, a low of 12. Tuesday, more rain, a high 17, a low of 12. Right now in Vancouver, mostly cloudy and 15 degrees.
17: Thank you very much. 11:30 news time is 10:33. And now on to your top stories. Vancouverites have marched to show their solidarity for sex workers in the city.
20: Dozens of Vancouverites showing up Saturday to participate in the annual Red Umbrella March and show their solidarity with the city's sex workers.
21: We've been seeing more violence in the community than we've ever seen before.
20: Angela Wu leads Swan Vancouver, which supports migrant sex workers. She says Canada's legal landscape is to blame for the rise in violence because it pushes sex workers away from seeking help.
21: So what that means is that they're really reluctant to go to the police when they need help. And unfortunately, predators know that. So then we're seeing just more people being emboldened to target sex workers.
20: Jack Rabb, City News, Vancouver.
17: A rally in Vancouver has focused on immigrants becoming permanent Canadian residents.
3: Around 300 Hong Kong residents and supporters gathered at Robson Square in Vancouver on Saturday. They are calling on the federal government to deal with the long delays in the special immigration pathway that allows eligible Hong Kong residents in Canada to apply for permanent residence.
16: I think this is quite unfair to us. We spend a lot of money for the studying and for living, but doesn't mean we can be 100% to get the PR, but this is totally, how to say?
22: Just like break the promise. Yeah.
16: Break our dreams.
22: Yeah.
3: The current policy is set to expire on August 31st this year. The Alliance is asking for faster processing, clear updates, and a plan for people still waiting. For City News, I'm Yong Lee from Omni in Vancouver.
17: In the lead up to a town hall in Kamloops today by a new political party, a local First Nation is stressing that conversations about land and governance must be approached with care.
23: One BC, led by former BC Conservative Dallas Brody, says it will be discussing its platform, the state of the UN Declaration of the Rights of Indigenous Peoples, and defending private property. The Tecumloops Wefnack First Nation stresses in a news release that UNDRIP is a framework for both Indigenous and non-Indigenous people to collaborate on advancing reconciliation. Town halls held by 1BC have been fraught affairs in the recent past. One at UBC in January led to police escorting members of the party off campus when police said it became clear safety was at risk. The party wants to repeal the Indian Act, among other things. I'm Renee Bernard.
17: Today's town hall has no replacement venue as the city of Kamloops rescinded its consent to use a city-owned space.
7: 11:30 News Radio. Developing story.
17: Looking stateside now, people in Toledo, Ohio have been left shaken after a mass shooting at an outdoor festival last night. Around a dozen people were hurt. ABC's Andrew Dimbert reports the hunt for suspects continues.
24: Police officers seen applying medical aid to the injured awaiting EMS.
25: There was quite a few people that needed help. And you know, it's a crazy sight to see.
24: The victims ranging in age from just 14 years old to 61, mostly in their early 20s, at least two suffering critical injuries.
17: Police say this appeared to be a gunfight between at least two different shooters. No arrests have been made at this point. Looking to BC again, a fire tore through a Vancouver Island restaurant yesterday morning. Fire crews in Saanich were called out to the Garden Fork restaurant at around 3 a.m. In a post on social media, crews say the fire was heavily involved in the basement, main floor, and attic of the building. It has been significantly damaged, and the cause of the fire is now under investigation. A Coquitlam High School teacher has had his certification suspended after calling a student a gangster wannabe. The BC Commissioner for Teacher Regulation says Kyljeet Singh Gruel made the comment during the 2022 to 2023 school year. He also speculated that the student's parent was involved in a gang. He made a number of inappropriate emails and comments on the matter, leading to a 7-day suspension. The commissioner adds that Gruel was not forthcoming or honest about the incidents during the investigation. A pair of Pride celebrations are happening around the Lower Mainland today. Pride in the Park is happening in Maple Ridge this afternoon, featuring a star-studded lineup of drag performers, including Canada's Drag Race stars like Kendall Gender and Tiffany Ann Coe. A Pride parade is also happening in Squamish, including a drag story time and vendor marketplace. And it's that time of year again when two teams battle it out for North American hockey supremacy in the Stanley Cup Final. And a few people know the series... And few people know the series better than retired NHL referee Bill McCreary. And now he's sharing some of his insights in a new book, Stories from Ice Level.
13: There's nothing greater than to be assigned a Game 7 in the Stanley Cup Finals. It's the only game in the world that's being played.
6: Bill McCreary officiated 15 Stanley Cup Finals, including 11 deciding games over a 27-year career. One of the games he is still asked about is Game 6 of the 1999 Stanley Cup Final between the Dallas Stars and the Buffalo Sabres. Brett Hull scored the game-winning goal in triple overtime for Dallas with a skate in the goalie crease. Years later, McCreary asked then-Sabres netminder Dominic Hasek about that goal.
13: He said, stop right there. He said, had nothing to do with you guys. He said, if you look at my positioning, I was totally wrong. He said, my ass was back on the goal line, should have been out at the top of the crease. He said, the goal would have never happened if I'd played my position properly.
6: Stories from Ice Level, a great NHL referee tells all, is published by Douglas and McIntyre. with the News Radio Bookshelf. I'm John Ackerman.
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1: Thanks, David. If you're heading southbound into the States, you're only really seeing a delay at the Bisarch crossing, and it's not that bad. Only about a 10-20 minute wait. Pack Highway, Aldergrove, and Sumas are all quiet 510s heading south. North into Canada, the Bisarch crossing is a quiet 510. The truck route about 5 to 15. Aldergrove, another quiet 510. Sumas also only about 515 heading north. You can find the latest border wait times anytime at vancouver.citynews.ca/border.
17: Thank you very much. She'll be back in 60 seconds for your traffic and weather. It's 1040.
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17: It's 1041, and now back over to the traffic center. Here's Sydney Parker.
1: Thank you, David. Starting in Vancouver, today is the FBC Run for the Kids, so there's a closure of Cambie between 41st and King Edward. And volume is pretty busy on Main Street as well as 29th and 33rd. So you're probably better off taking Oak or Fraser north and south through the stretch because Main is quite slow. King Edward and 41st are great to get by on the east-west side. I'm also still wondering about a slowdown on 1st Avenue Clark in Vancouver. It seems like a problem. If you have details, let me know. You're seeing slowdown soon from the Lionsgate. Typical weekend volume. And there's a closure of Pacific downtown from Cambie to Quebec. So you have to continue to avoid that. They're also working on Granville between 16th and Broadway. And again, through the Marple stretch along Granville. Queensborough Bridge seeing extra delays because of the bump at the south end. Then out of New West, pretty busy on the approach, but just volume. Out in the valley, they're working Highway 1 at 232. And then there's also a traffic pattern change in effect on Highway 1 through Abbotsford. And then today is the Valley Grand Fondo. So River Road in between Glover and 240th was their start and end point. And then they head south on 240th and Rolleston Crescent all the way down to like 248th. And busy all the way down, especially at Fraser Highway, 24th and 16th. And it looks like they're working their way west now. You're going to start to see them heading north back through Langley soon, but just expect extra delays through the area in the meantime. 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And out of the weather for today, a few showers, a high 18, a low of 10. Tomorrow, overcast, high 19, a low of 12. Tuesday, rain, a high 17, a low of 12. Right now in Vancouver, mostly cloudy, some light rain out there though, and 15 degrees.
17: Thank you very much. Well, French fries may be the real potato problem. A large study tracking more than 205,000 people for nearly 40 years has found that eating three servings of French fries a week was linked to a 20% higher risk of developing type 2 diabetes. It adds baked, boiled, or mashed potatoes show no significant increase in risk. The research also found that swapping potatoes for whole grains lowered diabetes risk, while replacing them with white rice had the opposite effect. The scientists acknowledge that other factors not measured in the study may have also contributed to the results. Up next, we're going to be taking a look at your top stories and having a check of sports. 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
17: Hello there, my name is David Natalini, and here's what's making news right now. Advocates showed their support for sex workers yesterday at a march through Vancouver. Hong Kong residents gathered in Vancouver to share their frustrations over a backlog of permanent residency applications. And coming up after sports, there's no shortage of nominees at this year's Tony Awards. But first, from Sportsnet Radio, here's Randolph Fairbairn.
15: The Stanley Cup Final continued in Las Vegas between the Golden Knights and Carolina Hurricanes. Vegas led 4-0 heading into the third period. Carolina scored 3 goals in 39 seconds and then a late goal to force OT. It would take a second overtime and Shea Theodore would get the winner. That's a 5-4 Vegas win and a 2-1 series lead. Game 4 will go Tuesday with the drop of the puck in Vegas at 5 o'clock. You can see it on...

0: She's four shots back at minus two. F1 at the Monaco Grand Prix, Kimi Antonelli wins his fifth consecutive race and increases his lead in the standings to 66 points. Ferrari's Lewis Hamilton finished second for his second consecutive race, and that moves him into second in the standings. Next up will be the Barcelona Grand Prix next weekend. From the Sports Center, I'm Randolph Fairbairn.
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5: This is 1130 News Radio. I'm Jim Benny. Prime Minister Mark Carney is heading to Europe on Thursday with stops in Ireland and France for the G7 summit.
6: This year's G7 gathering was delayed by a day due to festivities for Flag Day and U.S. President Donald Trump's birthday in the United States. France says the focus of the summit will be on reducing global inequalities, while Carney's office says he'll be positioning Canada as the reliable partner in a period of global uncertainty. Carleton University professor Fenn Osler-Hampson says the real discussions at the summit will happen when Trump is out of the room and revolve around how the leaders handle the unpredictable president. Before the summit, Carney will be meeting with political and business leaders in Paris and Dublin to advance trade ties with the European economies. Craig Lord, The Canadian Press, Ottawa.
5: $15 million is being pumped into a province-wide passenger rail network. Not in BC, it's happening in Alberta.
7: Those funds will help advance recommendations from Alberta's passenger rail master plan, with a long-term vision to connect major cities, communities, and international airports. The premier was at YYC for the announcement.
8: Passenger rail is an idea that has been discussed in our province for decades. And for decades, Alberta watched and waited while rail system networks were quickly and safely moving people across municipalities elsewhere.
7: She says early work is already underway, focusing on potential links between Calgary and Edmonton and other transit systems. It won't happen overnight, though. Officials say it could take decades. I'm Shilpa Downton.
5: One of four new Canada Post stamps released during Pride Month features Vancouver's Little Sisters Book and Art Emporium. The bookstore fought a landmark censorship case all the way to the Supreme Court of Canada. It was importing materials targeted to queer communities that was deemed obscene by Canadian Customs in the late 80s. The High Court ruled in the bookstore's favor in 2000 and found that Canada Customs had a long and ignominious record of excessive censorship. And millions of glasses worn by students in China are being inspected today before the writing of college entry exams.
9: The world's largest college entrance exams, known as the Gaokao, can have a big say in determining a student's future prospects. Equipped with cameras, Wi-Fi, and AI capability, the devices open up all manner of possibilities for would-be cheats. The authorities have said that any glasses brought into the exam room will be thoroughly examined by supervisors, and any candidate caught bringing in banned devices will have all of their exam scores voided.
5: Tom Kavner reporting. In a moment, Sydney's here with traffic and weather together on the ones on 1130 News Radio.
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2: In the Rogers Xfinity Internet Traffic Center, my name is Sydney Parker. Starting over in Vancouver, you have the FBC Run for the Kids. Cambie is closed in between King Edward and 41st until 1:30 this afternoon. It's causing really heavy delays on Main Street as an alternate, so I do recommend you head over to Take Oak or even Fraser instead. And then if you're heading east-west, King Edward or 41st would be great alternates as well. They're working on Granville between 16th and Broadway, and again through the Marple stretch. There's also closure for FIFA of Pacific Boulevard from Cambie all the way over to Quebec. And you're seeing slowdown soon from the lines gate, but just typical weekend volume here. Queensborough Bridge is the bump at the south end, holding up traffic a little bit more than usual. And out in the valley, there's ongoing work on Highway 1 at 232, some light volume right now. But mostly it's the Valley Grand Fondo. River Road between Glover and 240th is the start and end point. And you're seeing big delays on the surrounding routes like 240th, Rawlison, all the way down 248th, pretty much to the border. And it looks like they're moving west now. So soon you'll start to see them heading north again, and it'll cause delays going the other way. So we'll definitely keep an eye on that and update you as things progress. Traffic is brought to you by Central City Fun Park, BC's largest indoor fun park with bowling, laser tag, mini golf, roller skating, family go-karts, and a giant arcade. Central City Fun Park in Surrey. And out of the weather for today, a few showers, a high 18, a low of 10, but it'll be dry by the evening, and then overcast for tomorrow, a high 19, a low down to 12 with rain returning overnight tomorrow. And Tuesday is just going to rain all day and evening, high 17, a low of 12. By Wednesday, the sun will return, a mix of sun and cloud, a high 18, a low of 11. And Thursday, even warmer, another mix of sun and cloud with a high 20, a low down to 11. It looks like that sunshine will last through the weekend. And right now in Vancouver, it is mostly cloudy and 15 degrees.
3: 11:30 news time, 10:53. I'm Jim Benny. Just days after reaching a ceasefire, Israel fired deadly airstrikes on southern Lebanon.
4: Talks to end the war between the U.S. and Iran are also hinging on the conflict in Lebanon between Israel and the Iranian-backed military group Hezbollah. Lebanon state media says Israeli strikes on southern Lebanon killed 9 people, including 3 members of the Lebanese military. The strikes coming days after Israel and Lebanon reached a new ceasefire agreement, but Hezbollah has rejected the terms of that deal.
3: ABC's Michelle Franzen. Sources told ABC News the U.S. Treasury Department is planning to use Iranian assets to help rebuild and repair any future damage caused by Iran in the Gulf. This could include frozen Iranian assets as well as ships the U.S. has seized. A tragic outcome following the disappearance of a young Alabama man traveling in Japan.
5: Missing American student James Weston Higginbotham has been found dead in the mountains of Kyoto. He was vacationing in Japan with his family. Kyoto police told ABC News his body was discovered by a volunteer searcher over the weekend. The cause of death has not been released, but investigators say foul play is not suspected. Police had previously assessed that the 20-year-old likely left his family intentionally. Anthony Trotter, ABC News, Tokyo.
3: In Spain, millions of people have poured into a central Madrid plaza for Pope Leo's main address. CNN's Christopher Lamb is there.
6: Organizers are estimating around 1.2 million are here for the mass. I've been watching Leo process through the streets on the Popemobile, the crowds waving at him, cheering. There's a kind of a joyful atmosphere here. I'm about 600 meters away from where the mass is taking place, and the numbers turning out today show that there is real enthusiasm and interest in Pope Leo, and his message is going to be focused around unity in the face of what is a very polarized political climate. Pope Leo will on tomorrow, go to address the Spanish Parliament.
3: This is the first time a Pope has visited Spanish Parliament. One of Canada's most celebrated rock bands heads out back on the road today for the first time in over a decade.
7: It's the day Rush fans have been waiting for, but also a bittersweet moment for the Rock and Roll Hall of Famers. Rush's 50-something tour kicks off tonight in Los Angeles with the first of 4 shows at Kia Forum in Inglewood. It's the first extended outing for Geddy Lee and Alex Lifeson without late bandmate and drumming god Neil Peart, who died of brain cancer in 2020 at the age of 67. Filling in for Peart, German sensation Anika Nieles, who has some big shoes to fill. Rush returns to hometown Toronto August 7th with a 4-night stint at Scotiabank Arena, as well as stops in Montreal, Edmonton, and Vancouver before heading to South America and Europe. And while there are still a scant handful of tickets available for each of the 4 Toronto shows, you may have to fork over a mortgage payment to get in. I'm Scott Burnett.
3: We've got business coming up next. This is 11:30 News Radio.
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10: I'm Tim Demopoulos. A new Léger survey conducted for rates.ca found that only 13% of Canadians would consider buying a vehicle with autonomous driving features within the next 2 years. According to David Mayer, Director of Insurance and Underwriting at rates.ca, a lack of trust in the technology appears to be a major factor.
11: We know that these Canadians that say that they're not interested, a big factor in that is they simply don't feel safe. Now, that's because this technology feels too new to them. 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From an insurance perspective, right now, the biggest unknowns is liability. When a vehicle, in theory, is driving itself and something goes wrong, who is responsible, the driver or the manufacturer?
10: It also remains unclear who would be held liable in insurance claims involving autonomous technology. With your weekend business report, I'm Tim Demopoulos.
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3: Good morning. It's Sunday, June 7th. I'm Jim Benny. It's 15 degrees, fairly wet outside. Here's what's happening right now. Groups helping local sex workers are losing their funding. Their supporters have rallied in Vancouver. Around 300 Hong Kong residents and supporters want the feds to do something to speed up permanent residency status. They gathered at Robson Square yesterday. One BC group is hosting a town hall in Kamloops, with one local First Nation unhappy about the UN Declaration on the Rights of Indigenous People.
18: A referee looks back at the golden goal at Vancouver 2010.
19: Hey, Billy, that was a hell of a game, hell of a job.
18: It's in the new book, Stories from Ice Level.
20: The Hurricanes and Golden Knights met for Game 3 of the Stanley Cup Final, and the Monaco Grand Prix is in the books. Sports at 15.
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2: Thank you, Jim. If you are driving around, keep in mind today is the Valley Grand Fondo through Langley. So they started, their start and end point is on River Road between 240th and Glover. So you're seeing big delays there, as well as on 240th and 248th as they work their way southbound. It looks like it's mostly off 248th now and they're heading west. Soon they're going to start to head north again. It's going to affect the routes on the way back. So we'll keep an eye on that. Really big delays right now crossing the Knight Street Bridge southbound at the very south end. There is unfortunately nothing from Drive BC, but there's clearly a problem here. You're backing up solid to Southeast Marine. So if you have an update on the Knight Street Bridge, do let me know at pound or star 1130. Queensboro still is the bump at the south end holding up traffic, so keep that in mind. And then there's also the FBC run for kids today. And this is on Canby that is closed between King Edward and 41st until 1:30 this afternoon. So definitely a heads up. And volume is really busy on Main Street, but the rest of the surrounding routes like King Edward, 41st, and Oak are all in pretty good shape. They're working along Granville in between 16th and Broadway North and South. And there's a closure of Pacific Boulevard from Canby all the way over to Quebec. There also is delays soon from the Lionsgate and Ironworkers, but nothing out of the ordinary, just typical weekend volume. 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And now to the weather forecast for today. You just have periods of rain throughout the day, a high 18, a low of 9. For tomorrow, it's going to be more rain with a high 19, a low of 11. And Tuesday, again, rain with a high 19, a low down to 11. And right now in Vancouver, it's mostly cloudy and 15 degrees.
3: 11:30 news time, 11:03. Many came together to show solidarity and to advocate for sex workers' rights, safety, and dignity. The annual Red Umbrella March took place yesterday in Vancouver. Our Jack Rabb is talking to the leader of Swan Vancouver, Angela Wu.
0: Wu says that reaching out for help is harder than ever, with multiple organizations being forced to shut down or scale back operations in the past year due to major funding shortfalls. Swan itself has had to temporarily shut down its office, with a heightened police presence downtown during the World Cup frightening its users, which other advocates say is indicative of a larger trend.
21: Pushed out of their neighborhoods, pushed out of safe spaces, accessibility. It's definitely affecting street-based sex workers in a pretty traumatic way.
0: Jack Rabb, City News, Vancouver.
3: Demands have been heard at a rally at Robson Square yesterday for the federal government to do something to help immigrants trying to become permanent Canadian residents.
22: The rally is organized by the Hong Kong Pathé Alliance. Similar events are also taking place in Calgary and Toronto. The Pathé allows eligible Hong Kong residents in Canada, including people who studied or work here, to apply for PR. People here said they have waited for years and still do not know when the applications will be finished.
23: Right now, I'm stuck in limbo. It's been a year and a half. I haven't heard back from IRCC regarding my application. And we're continuously arguing with, we're continuously hoping that IRCC sees our cases. There's not just me, there's 40,000 plus applications that are stuck in limbo, and we don't know when they're going to get processed.
22: They also point to Immigration, Refugees, and Citizenship Canada's processing time tool, which now suggests new applicants could wait more than 10 years for the PR.
24: For City News, I'm Yoli from Omni in Vancouver.
3: A controversial town hall is happening in Kamloops today.
25: While it is yet to find a venue, a Kamloops First Nation is drawing attention to a town hall that may attract protesters. The Tekulup Shwepnut First Nation has issued a press release to say the UN Declaration of the Rights of Indigenous Peoples does not create new rights, but affirms inherent rights. This as members and supporters of the 1BC political party prepare to host a town hall in Kamloops. The party is led by Dallas Brody, who is perhaps best known for making disparaging remarks about residential schools, which is why she got kicked out of the BC Conservative Party. The Kamloops First Nation goes on to say residential school denialism is harmful for communities and relationships. The town hall was to have taken place in a city-owned space until the city rescinded its permission. I'm Renee Bernard.
3: 11:30 news time, 11:06, 15 degrees downtown. The airport says partly sunny, but it's kind of damp outside our studios at 2nd and Columbia. At least 12 people have been shot at an Ohio street festival, and suspects remain at large.
26: It's an annual gathering of live music and home tours in a historic district.
27: We had some unfortunate incident happen here in Toledo.
26: Deputy Police Chief Joe Hefferman says it appears that at least two people fired weapons.
27: I think they were probably shooting at each other.
26: At least a dozen were hit by bullets.
27: Two of them critical.
26: Police are still searching for suspects with nobody yet in custody.
27: We're processing the scene. We do have some evidence and we're following up on some leads.
26: Audio courtesy of WTOL. I'm Haya Pinjwani.
3: An early morning fire has significantly damaged a Vancouver Island restaurant. Saanich fire crews, Central Saanich to be precise, were called out around 3 in the morning yesterday to Keating Cross and West Saanich Road. A fire at the Garden Fork restaurant had spread through the building's main floor, restaurant, and attic. It's unclear if anyone was hurt. A high school teacher's repeated comments about gang activity have cost him his certificate. During the 2022-23 school year, Kaljeet Singh Grewal called a student a gangster wannabe, according to the BC Commissioner for Teacher Regulation. Grewal worked in the Coquitlam School District and was found to have made a number of inappropriate comments. This included encouraging another student not to be another's friend because he claimed they had sold drugs. As a result, Graywall's certificate was suspended for a day and he asked to take a course on creating a positive learning experience. Number drag performers will be out today for this... Out today, by the way, that's the pun isn't intentional here. They'll be out today for this weekend's Pride events. Maple Ridge, people are coming together at Memorial Peace Park for Pride in the Park. Performers like Kendall Gender and Scarlett Rosé will entertain visitors. The event starts at noon, also the start time for the Squamish Pride Parade. A colorful celebration will take over downtown. That's in Squamish. This will coincide with the Drag Storytime and Vendor Market. For those 19 years of age or older, you can also visit the A-Frame Brewing Company, where you can get Pride-themed drinks. It's 11:08.
17: Everything Vancouver.
3: He was part of many of the most important and controversial hockey games of the past 40 years. Now retired NHL referee is telling all in a new memoir.
18: Bill McCreary officiated 15 Stanley Cup finals as well as 3 Olympic gold medal games. Yes, including the Golden Goal game at the Vancouver 2010 Olympics. In Stories from Ice Level, he takes the reader back to that classic showdown between Team Canada and Team USA and his role in that final scoring chance.
19: When the puck was rimmed around the boards, it was coming very slowly and it touched the toe of my skate. It would not have gone outside the blue line from where I was standing. However, Crosby regained possession of the puck and threw a giggle in the corner to Crosby in front of the net, and we all know what happened.
18: McCreary talked about running into Team USA's general manager soon after.
19: The next morning, my wife and daughter and I were flying on Air Canada back home to Toronto. And Brian Burke was in the Air Canada lounge. And he walked right over to the table and said, "Hey, Billy, that was a hell of a game, hell of a job."
18: With the News Radio Bookshelf, I'm John Ackerman.
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3: 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In Sydney, how are things looking?
2: If you're heading out to the island right now from Tawasin to Swartz Bay, your next up 12 noon is right at half sold. And then if you're going from Tawasin to Duke Point, the 12:45 is sold out. So you got a one sailing wait for the 3:15, which is at 85. And then going from Horseshoe Bay to Langdale, your next up 12:10 is right at 60. 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
3: Number of road closures and delays because of some various events taking place. We've got that on traffic and weather together on the ones.
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2: Thank you, Jim. If you are driving around, keep in mind it's quite busy right now crossing the Lionsgate Bridge as well as going to and from the Ironworkers. It's just typical weekend volume, but something to keep in mind. There's a closure of Pacific Boulevard from Cambie over to Quebec, and that's for FIFA, so it's lasting right until the end of the event. They're working along Granville between 16th and Broadway, both north and south, and then there's also the run for the kids today in Vancouver, so Cambie closed between King Edward and 41st, although on the map, it doesn't look like it. And it is causing extra heavy delays on Main Street, so you can avoid it. Take Oak instead. East-west, stick to King Edward or 41st. And then over on the Knight Street Bridge, whatever was happening on the southbound side has cleared itself. There's nothing anymore. Queensborough Bridge is the bump at the south end holding up traffic, so it's a little extra slow. And out in the valley, Highway 1 at 232, ongoing work. Same with on Highway 1 through Abbotsford. There's a traffic pattern change. And then I'm noticing really big delays along like Harris Road. And Township Line, it looks like the Grand Fondo is working its way north. You're also seeing really big delays on like Huntington, King Road, and Zero Avenue. So just keep that in mind. They're starting to move their way back up. And they're probably going to take 58th Avenue over to 264th and then back north to 88th, which gets back to River Road. And from there, the end point and the start point, River Road between Glover and 240th. So expect closures in the area there and expect it to be really busy because, yeah, now they're working their way north. And aside from that, you're looking pretty good. Anything that we're missing, you can let me know. And now on to the weather forecast. It looks like for today, you're just going to see rain. A high 18, a low down to 9. It's really coming down out there right now. Tomorrow, it's going to be more rain. A high 19, a low of 11. And Tuesday, again, rain. A high 19, a low down to 11. And right now in Vancouver, mostly cloudy and 16 degrees, traffic, although again, raining.
3: Traffic and weather together every 10 minutes on the ones. A traditional Chinese medicine root used for over 1,000 years is attracting new scientific attention for its potential to combat hair loss. Studies suggest Polygonum multiflorum can block harmful hormones, activate hair growth signals, protect follicles, and boost blood flow to the scalp. What makes this review especially interesting is that the plant does not appear to act through only one biological route. Instead, researchers report it may influence several processes involved in hair loss and regrowth at the same time. Two overtimes are needed to decide the winner of last night's Stanley Cup game. That's coming up on Sports in a moment. 11:30 news time, 11:13.
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3: Now 16 degrees in Vancouver. Hello, I'm Jim Benny. Here's what's happening right now. Solidarity for Vancouver area sex workers. A rally yesterday has brought attention to reduced funding for groups that support them. Another rally in Vancouver yesterday has pushed the feds to end clogs in the system that stop people from Hong Kong from applying for permanent residency. Coming up tonight is Broadway's Big Night. 11:30 news time, 11:15. Now from Sportsnet 650, the home of the Canucks, here's Randolph Fairbairn.
16: NHL playoffs continued with Game 3 of the Stanley Cup Final between the Carolina Hurricanes and the Vegas Golden Knights. This was another wild one as Vegas jumped out to a 4-0 lead after two periods. Carolina scored three goals in 39 seconds, then a late power play goal to tie it and force overtime. It would take a second overtime and Vegas would score for the 5-4 win and a 2-1 series lead. Game 4 set to go Tuesday in Vegas. Drop of the puck, 5 o'clock. See it on Sportsnet. Another NHL award is being handed out. Connor McDavid wins the Ted Lindsay Award, given to the most outstanding player in the league, as voted on by the NHLPA. The Edmonton Elks took on the Red Blacks in Ottawa and came away with a 29-21 win, giving road teams all three wins in the opening weekend of the regular season. The BC Lions started with a bye. They're off until Saturday, when they'll be in Regina to meet the Rough Riders. The kick is at 4 o'clock. F1 at the Monaco Grand Prix, Kimi Antonelli had the pole. He used it to win his fifth consecutive race and increase his lead in the point standings. Max Verstappen did not finish after early mechanical issues. Ferrari's Lewis Hamilton finished second for the second consecutive race. Next up will be the Barcelona Grand Prix next weekend. The Vancouver Whitecaps continue their break for the World Cup. They'll return to action on July 8th and 13th in legs 1 and 2 of the Canadian Championship against Calgary FC. MLS play will start July 16th. Against Chicago. From the Sports Center, I'm Randolph Fairbairn.
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21: You're listening to 11:30 News Radio. I'm David Natalini. Canada will get a new Governor General tomorrow as Louis Arbour is installed during a ceremony steeped in tradition.
22: There have been 30 Governors General since Confederation. The first was Lord Monck, who previously served as Governor of British North America. Vincent Massey became the first Canadian appointed to the post in 1952. The Governor General represents Canada's head of state and exercises almost all of the King's powers and responsibilities. But only the monarch can name a new Governor General on the advice of the Prime Minister. That means incumbents in the office can't choose their successors. Jason White, The Canadian Press.
21: After issuing a strike notice on Friday, BC's 911 call takers say something needs to change, saying they aren't able to take breaks, even to go to the bathroom, because of staffing challenges. Our Joe Sadowski is hearing from CUPE Local 8911 President Donald Grant.
23: Last month, workers voted 95% in favor of strike action. Then on Friday, the union issued a 72-hour strike notice if a deal wasn't reached.
24: We're looking to be matched with other regional dispatch centers that are in the area, like Surrey Fire. And what that looks like is making sure that our folks are not falling behind other first responders.
23: Shortly after the strike notice, the province's labor minister, Jennifer Whiteside, appointed veteran mediator Vince Reddy to help the parties negotiate a renewed agreement. Joe Sadowski, City News, Vancouver.
21: And some Canadian travelers are looking to electric vehicles as a way to steer clear of gas stations and higher fuel prices. Basem El Rahimi is vice president of Turo Canada. He says EV bookings at the peer-to-peer rental marketplace jumped significantly in May from a year ago.
25: So we've seen an 80% increase in EV bookings across Canada, which is for over the same period, which is really seen as an indicator of people trying to avoid or offset some of these incredibly high gas prices that we're experiencing today.
21: Demand for hybrids at Turo was also up, which he says shows customers are looking for fuel-efficient options in general. Coming up in 60 seconds, your traffic and weather forecast. 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
2: In the Rogers Xfinity Internet Traffic Center, my name is Sydney Parker. Starting over out in the valley of the Valley Grande Fondo taking place today. It looks like they are moving their way east on Huntington and King and starting to head north. You're seeing delays on routes like Mount Lehman and Harris. So just a heads up, they're probably going to head west from there on 56, 58th Avenue and then probably back north up 264 to end over at River Road between Glover and 240. So definitely just a heads up, that volume is starting to move itself northbound. And then there's the bump on the Queensborough Bridge holding up traffic at the south end. So you're seeing a bit of a delay there, a heads up. Whatever was happening on the Knight Street Bridge is gone. Volume almost completely back to normal. And they're doing road work along Granville between 57th and 70th. And again, in between 16th and Broadway, north and south. There's also the run for the kids today. It was supposed to be closed on Canby between King Ed and 41st, although it kind of looks open now. If you have more recent update on this, do let me know. And it is extra busy on Main Street, and there's still closures on the side streets through this neighborhood. So definitely keep that in mind. And then downtown, there's a closure of Pacific from Canby to Quebec. And then big delays soon from the Lionsgate and Ironworkers, but just typical weekend volume, nothing in your way. And there's ongoing work in the valley, Highway 1 at 232, and also a traffic pattern change on Highway 1 through Abbotsford. So just a heads up. Traffic is for Urban Auctions Langley, antiques, collectibles, sports cards, Vonnegut Records, comics, estate sales, and store bankruptcies. 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And now over to the weather forecast for today. You do have a chance of rain throughout the day and evening. It's going to be on and off. Right now, it's coming down pretty hard. A high 18, a low down to 9. For tomorrow, more rain. A high 19, a low of 11. And Tuesday, again, rain with a high 19, a low down to 11. Wednesday, it looks like it's going to be showers once again. A high of 16, a low of 11. Thursday, it'll warm up a bit, but stay cloudy. A high of 20, a low of 11. Right now in Vancouver, it is mostly cloudy and 16 degrees.
21: Welcome back. I'm David Natalini. The U.S. launched a series of attacks on Iranian coastal military targets this weekend. Our Carling Donahue reports. The U.S. claims it was in response to an immediate threat to the region's maritime traffic.
7: Iran sent 4 one-way drones into the Strait of Hormuz. All were intercepted by U.S. forces, who then launched retaliatory strikes in an effort to, quote, defend against further Iranian attacks. Hours later, however, more Iranian missiles made their way across the Middle East. Kuwait and Bahrain reporting a total of 10 ballistic missiles entering their airspaces. None of the projectiles reached their intended targets, Iranian state media, reading a statement from the Iranian Foreign Ministry in response to the U.S. strikes.
8: The Foreign Ministry has called on the United Nations Security Council and other international institutions to respond immediately and effectively to the ceasefire violation and the illegal action by the White House.
7: The back-and-forth strikes marking a new level of complications when it comes to the ongoing fragile peace talks. Iran and the United States remain locked in indirect negotiations to reach an interim deal that would halt their three-month war.
9: Carling Donahue, City News.
21: A YouTube channel has broken barriers in theaters.
18: YouTube animation company Glitch and show creator Cooper Smith Goodwin premiered their last act hour-long finale of the hit YouTube series The Amazing Digital Circus. I asked those that watched the movie if they thought this could be an opportunity for other content creators outside of typical filmmaking seeing their work featured on the silver screen.
19: Yes, definitely.
26: 100% migrant. I think it would open a lot of doors, especially like how Markiplier brought out his Iron Lung or the back rooms. There's a lot more talk about these movies.
18: Other examples of YouTuber-made films have had great success thus far with A24's Backrooms, Curry Barker's Obsessions, and the aforementioned Markiplier-directed Iron Lung. The finale of The Amazing Digital Circus will be uploaded for free on YouTube on June 19th, or you can watch it in theaters now. I'm Rob Priest.
21: And the Best of Broadway will be celebrated this weekend at the 79th Tony Awards.
27: Belong to someone.
30: The Lost Boys and Schmigadoon lead the pack of this year's nominees with 12 nods each. Other nominees include Ragtime and Titanic, the parody musical featuring songs from Celine Dion. Hollywood stars like Luke Evans, Rose Byrne, and Stephanie Hsu are first-time nominees, along with Hamilton-born Casey Levy, up for her role in Ragtime. The Tony Awards will be hosted by Pink. She tells the Associated Press we'll see all sides of her.
31: Well, you're going to get all of my obnoxiousness. I am a performer.
0: So there's some of that. I like to make fun of myself. There's some of that. I can tell you the format for me is don't screw it up, don't fall unless it's on purpose, and keep the momentum.
30: 96-year-old June Squibb is the oldest person ever to be nominated for an acting Tony, and if she wins, she'll be the oldest to take one home. I'm Eva Fragiscados.
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12: Five Below sounding the alarm on the American shopper. The discount retailer raised its full-year financial outlook, but is concerned about consumer sentiment due to rising fuel costs, very sticky inflation, and a somewhat softer labor market. Five Below benefiting from viral squishy dumplings that have gone viral on social media. The retailer adding it would draw lessons from the success of the product to drive store traffic in the future. Netflix aims to use AI to cut through content overload that makes it tough to choose what to watch. Netflix is integrating AI and natural language processing to help discern what a viewer is in the mood to stream. It's testing a voice user interface and other experiments that combine a person's viewing preferences and history with other factors like what's trending. Mattress maker Sleep Number is said to be laying the groundwork for a potential bankruptcy filing. The company has been bogged down by industry pressure, slowing store traffic, and the sting of tariffs. Shares of Sleep Number have plunged roughly 90% over the last 4 months as its financial health deteriorated. And tech companies announced the most job cuts in May in nearly 2 years as they ramp up spending on artificial intelligence. The tech sector planned to eliminate more than 38,000 positions. That's according to data from outplacement firm Challenger Gray and Christmas. Courtney Donahoe, Bloomberg Radio.
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15: 11:30 news time, 11:29. The Slasher Spoof Scary Movie is top ticket sales with $55 million over the weekend. It easily beats the far from mighty Masters of the Universe. The sixth Scary Movie notched a franchise best $105.5 million global launch. So that's what's happening at the box office this weekend. It's 11:30 on 11:30.
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15: Good morning. It's Sunday, June 7th. I'm Jim Benny. It's 16 degrees in Vancouver, and here's what's happening right now. Support networks for Vancouver area sex workers are being hit by funding cuts, so there's been a rally in support of them in the city. People from Hong Kong want to become Canadians, but federal policies are making permanent residency difficult. There's been a demonstration at Robson Square pushing for Ottawa to fix the problem. In the lead-up to a town hall in Kamloops today by a new political party, A local First Nation wants to have conversations about land and governance to be approached carefully.
6: A referee looks back at the golden goal at Vancouver 2010.
16: Hey, Billy, that was a hell of a game, hell of a job.
6: It's in the new book, Stories from Ice Level.
17: The Stanley Cup Final had Game 3 on the docket in Vegas, and it's the men's final going at the French Open. Sports at 45.
15: Lululemon is cutting its sales forecast. Business at 56. 11:30 news time, 11:31. Let's check in once again with the 1130 Rogers Xfinity Internet Traffic Center in Sydney Park.
2: Thank you, Jim. If you are driving around, keep in mind that today is the Run for the Kids over in Vancouver. So we were told that Cambie was supposed to be closed between King Edward and 41st until 1:30 this afternoon. It does appear to be open. If you have an update on that, please let me know. But it looks like that the side streets in the area are all still blocked off, at least until noon is what it says on the map. But we'll keep an eye on it just because like what's happening out here is kind of conflicting what we were told about the event. Maybe it wrapped up early because of the rain. Again, if you have details, let me know. Busy to and from the Lionsgate and Ironworkers, just typical weekend volume, and they're doing work along Granville between 16th and Broadway, north and south. There's also a closure of Pacific from Cambie all the way over to Quebec, and that is because of FIFA, so that'll last until the end of the event. They're also working along Granville at around Park Drive and 64th. Those are other steady spots. There's a bump at the south end of the Queensboro Bridge, so just a heads up. Out of New West, 20th is pretty slow, so a heads up. And then in the Valley, Highway 1 at 232, ongoing work, as well as a traffic pattern change on Highway 1 through Abbotsford. Then you have big delays on routes like Huntington, King, Fraser Highway. Everyone's moving up for the Grand Fondo, the Valley Grand Fondo, which is taking place today. You're seeing delays on Mount Lehman and Bradner as well. And then it looks like they're going on to Harris 58, 56, heading over to 248th and back north to 88th Avenue and ending at River Road between 240th and Glover. So just a heads up, it does seem like it's on the kind of tail end of this race. Traffic is for Central City Fun Park, BC's largest indoor fun park with bowling, laser tag, mini golf, roller skating, family go-karts, and a giant arcade. Central City Fun Park in Surrey. And out of the weather for today, you have showers on and off throughout the day, a high of 18, a low of 9. Tomorrow it's going to be more rain, a high of 19, a low of 11. And on Tuesday, again, rain, high of 19, a low of 11. Right now in Vancouver, it's mostly cloudy. Raining right now, though, in 16 degrees.
15: Traffic and weather together every 10 minutes on the ones. 11:30 news time, 11:33. After some major financial troubles taking a toll on support networks across Vancouver, people came out to show solidarity and advocate for the safety of sex workers in the city during the Red Umbrella March yesterday. Jack Rabb is speaking to the leader of Swan Vancouver, Angela Wu, about the problem.
19: Along with the displacement that's coming with the World Cup, advocates say human trafficking awareness campaigns have been counterproductive and actually contributed to stigmatization, something the community can ill afford.
20: Especially leading up to FIFA, we know that the call for sex workers is going to rise exponentially, and so will the violence towards them.
19: It's against this backdrop of anxiety that those in the march say officials need to get serious about providing funding to frontline organizations and treating sex work like work.
20: Sex work has always existed, but it doesn't have to exist in dangerous ways.
19: Jack Rabb, City News, Vancouver.
15: It could take as long as 10 years for some immigrants to become permanent Canadian residents. A rally at Robson Square yesterday was one of many across Canada to protest the backlog.
22: The immigration minister recently told Parliament there have been more than 46,000 applications under the Hong Kong PR pathways, and just over 13,000 had arrived.
23: And the minister's solution is, well, don't apply under the lifeboat scheme. What is she even talking about? That lifeboat scheme was specifically designed for Hong Kongers. So it is absolutely outrageous that she would renege on the government's promise in suggesting that the Hong Kongers should apply under a different stream. It is absolutely unacceptable.
22: The federal government introduced special measures for Hong Kong residents in 2020 after China imposed the national security law in Hong Kong. Canada said it was concerned about the rights and freedoms of Hong Kong people. The PR pathway was later launched in 2021.
24: The current policy is set to expire on August 31st this year. The Alliance is asking for faster processing, clear updates, and a plan for people still waiting. For City News, I'm Yong Lee from Omni in Vancouver.
15: Public discussion that may attract protesters is being highlighted by a Kamloops First Nation. A town hall is scheduled to be held in Kamloops today. hosted by the new political party, 1BC.
4: Its leader, Dallas Brody, is promoting her party's controversial platform, which includes, quote, defunding the reconciliation industry. In fact, there is a recall effort underway to remove her as MLA of Vancouver Quilchena. Several previous town halls hosted by her party have drawn protesters and even forced police to shut down an appearance at UBC earlier this year. The Tecumloop Swepnut First Nation has issued a news release to say conversations about land and governance must not cause further harm. The venue of the town hall is still unclear. The city of Kamloops has revoked its permission to use a civic-owned space. I'm Renee Bernard.
15: 11:30 news time, 11:36. Downtown, it's 16 degrees. A mass shooting at an historic festival in Toledo, Ohio, has left at least 12 people hurt, including two with critical injuries. Gunfire erupted yesterday, and police are searching for two people who apparently saw, who were apparently shooting at each other. These people describe what they saw.
5: It was a horrible sight. It was quite a few people that needed help.
7: I was just telling my cousin earlier, I'm like, I think this is a safe place to come to bring kids.
8: People just don't care.
15: No arrests have been made. Vancouver Island Restaurant is closed until further notice because of a large fire. The Central Saanich Fire Department says the blaze caused significant damage to the Garden Fork Restaurant. Around 3 yesterday morning, fire crews arrived to find flames coming from the restaurant's main floor, basement, and attic. How would you feel if your teacher called you a gangster wannabe? That's what one Coquitlam High School teacher did, and now he's facing the consequences. The B.C. Commissioner for Teacher Regulations says Kaljeet Singh Grewal was suspended for a week after the comment and will now lose his certificate for a day. Grewal also speculated that the student's family was in a gang and sent inappropriate emails about it. Commissioner says Graywall failed to create a positive learning environment and showed a lack of understanding of appropriate boundaries. A Pride Festival and parade are happening this afternoon. Pride in the Park is going on from noon till 4 at Memorial Peace Park in Maple Ridge. This free family event features some celebrity drag performers. Two appeared on Canada's Drag Race. And some fan favorites are there, too, whose names I don't know. I go back a little further to Sandy St. Peter BJ, so I don't know the new ones that are out there. But the Squamish Pride Parade is also kicking off today. It starts at noon. Visitors can enjoy live performances, drag story time, marketplace, and even a beer garden.
1: Everything Vancouver.
15: Well, he has officiated at more Stanley Cup final games than anyone in history. John Ackerman is speaking with retired referee Bill McCreary about his new memoir.
6: In Stories from Ice Level, a great NHL referee tells all, Bill McCreary takes us behind the scenes at some of the greatest hockey games of the past four decades. But he also wants to set the record straight on the difference between officiating in the regular season and the postseason.
16: Officials get accused of changing how they call a game in the playoffs, and that is 100% wrong, because obviously people who say that don't understand the game and or never officiated.
6: McCreary says one thing that gets lost is referees, just like anyone else, are human, and humans make mistakes.
16: You know, we all put on our pants one leg at a time. The players are going to make hundreds of mistakes. The coaches will make mistakes. It's how you mask your mistakes and don't repeat them is what's the important thing.
6: He adds officiating depends as much on the players and the coaches as it does on the officials themselves.
16: Let the players decide how they want to play. If they just want to play like men, treat them like men. It's a hard game to referee, but if the players play like men, like I said, you can treat them like men.
6: With the News Radio Bookshelf, I'm John Ackerman.
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2: Thank you, Jim. If you are heading southbound into the States, it's a bit busy now. Pisarge crossing about a 20-40 minute wait. The Pat Covered Route, 42 an hour. Aldergrove still quiet, 510. Sumas about 20-40 heading south. North into Canada, the Pisarge crossing, 15-230. Truck route also about a 15-30 minute wait. And then Aldergrove and Sumas are both quiet, 510s heading north. You can find the latest border wait times anytime at vancouver.citynews.ca/border.
15: A bike rally and a run for kids disrupting things in traffic today. We'll have that for you in 60 seconds with traffic and weather together on the ones.
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2: Thank you, Jim. If you are out in the valley, today is the Valley Grand Fondo, so there are a lot of delays in the area. They have worked their way eastbound. You're still seeing delays on routes like King, Huntington, Fraser Highway, heading north on Bradner, as well as Mount Lehman over to Harris, which is really busy. And then they're probably going to head west along 58, 56, all the way north back up to 64, and then finishing off on River Road between 240th and Glover Road. So just a heads up, it's pretty busy in the area. So definitely keep that in mind. And then Highway 1 through Abbotsford, there is a traffic pattern change in effect. And then Highway 1 at 232 in Langley, ongoing work. There also is the bump at the south end of the Queensboro still holding up traffic, and out of New West is pretty slow right now. In Vancouver, they're working on Granville between 16th and Broadway, again in between 57th and 70th. And then there was the run for the kids today with the closure of Cambie between King Edward and 41st. I think it's open. Haven't had any calls or updates on this one. It only appears to be like the neighborhood side streets that are still blocked, which would be a lot earlier than we were originally told. So if you have any updates in the area, let me know. And then downtown Vancouver, a closure for FIFA Pacific from Cambie over to Quebec, and big delays soon from both the Lionsgate and Ironworkers bridges. It's all just volume, but definitely something to keep in mind. 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And out of the weather for today, pretty much just raining. High 18, a low 9. Tomorrow, more rain. High 19, a low of 11. And on Tuesday, again, rain. High 19, a low of 11. Right now in Vancouver, it's mostly cloudy and 16 degrees.
15: In health news now, a large study has found that women taking GLP-1 drugs, the medication class behind Ozempic, were about 30% less likely to develop breast cancer. Researchers say the findings are promising but not yet proof. And clinical trials are now being planned to test whether these drugs could help prevent breast cancer. In a moment, the Stanley Cup winner last night came at 5:38 of double overtime. We'll have that on sports in just a moment.
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15: It's 16 degrees. Good afternoon. Oh, we're almost afternoon. I'm Jim Benny. Here's what's making news right now.
28: Good
15: Groups in Vancouver supporting safety of sex workers are shutting down or cutting back because money isn't there for them anymore. There's been a demonstration in Vancouver to raise awareness about the situation. One man has been waiting and waiting and still isn't getting anywhere, cutting through red tape to get permanent residency status in Canada. A rally is taking place at Robson Square in support of would-be Canadians from Hong Kong. Coming up after sports, an update on the Hope's trip to Spain. 11:30 news time, 11:45. Now from Sportsnet 650, home of the Canucks, here's Randolph Fairbairn.
11: The Stanley Cup Final continued in Las Vegas between the Golden Knights and Carolina Hurricanes. Vegas led 4-0 heading into the third period. Carolina scored 3 goals in 39 seconds, then a late goal to force overtime. It would take a second overtime, and Shea Theodore would get the winner. That's a 5-4 Vegas win and a 2-1 series lead. Game 4 will go Tuesday. Drop of the puck in Vegas at 5 o'clock. You can see it on Sportsnet. The Edmonton Elks met the Ottawa Redblacks in their regular season opener for both teams. Elks win it 29-21, giving road teams all 3 wins in the opening weekend of the regular season. The BC Lions had a week 1 bye. They'll open things up Saturday in Regina against the Saskatchewan Roughriders. The kickoff is at 4 o'clock. The Vancouver Canadiens go in the finale of their series with Tri-City. They've dropped 3 of the first 5. First pitch in the finale is at 1:30. At the French Open, the men's final between number 10 Flavio Cobolli and number 2 Alexander Zverev. It took 5 sets after splitting the first 2. Zverev dominated the 5th. He wins at 6-1, 4-6, 6-4, 6-7, and 6-1. From the final round of the Women's U.S. Open, Nelly Korda and Si-Yoon Kim are the leaders at -6. The top Canadian is Aphrodite Deng. She's 4 shots back at -2. F1 at the Monaco Grand Prix, Kimi Antonelli wins his 5th consecutive race, increases his point lead to 66 in the standings. Ferrari's Lewis Hamilton finished 2nd for the 2nd consecutive race. From the Sports Center, I'm Randolph Fairbairn.
15: Coming up, the PM's next trip. 11:30 news time, 11:47.

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1: This is 1130 News Radio. I'm Jim Benny. Prime Minister Mark Carney is heading to Europe on Thursday with stops in Ireland and France for the G7 summit.
2: This year's G7 gathering was delayed by a day due to festivities for Flag Day and U.S. President Donald Trump's birthday in the United States. France says the focus of the summit will be on reducing global inequalities, while Carney's office says he'll be positioning Canada as the reliable partner in a period of global uncertainty. Carleton University professor Fenn Osler-Hampson says the real discussions at the summit will happen when Trump is out of the room and revolve around how the leaders handle the unpredictable president. Before the summit, Carney will be meeting with political and business leaders in Paris and Dublin to advance trade ties with the European economies. Craig Lord, The Canadian Press, Ottawa.
1: $15 million is being pumped into a province-wide passenger rail network. Not in BC, it's happening in Alberta.
3: Those funds will help advance recommendations from Alberta's passenger rail master plan, with a long-term vision to connect major cities, communities, and international airports. The premier was at YYC for the announcement.
4: Passenger rail is an idea that has been discussed in our province for decades. And for decades, Alberta watched and waited while rail system networks were quickly and safely moving people across municipalities elsewhere.
3: She says early work is already underway, focusing on potential links between Calgary and Edmonton and other transit systems. It won't happen overnight, though. Officials say it could take decades. I'm Shilpa Downton.
1: One of four new Canada Post stamps released during Pride Month features Vancouver's Little Sisters Book and Art Emporium. The bookstore fought a landmark censorship case all the way to the Supreme Court of Canada. It was importing materials targeted to queer communities that was deemed obscene by Canadian customs in the late 80s. The High Court ruled in the bookstore's favor in 2000 and found that Canada Customs had a long and ignominious record of excessive censorship. And millions of glasses worn by students in China are being inspected today before the writing of college entry exams.
5: The world's largest college entrance exams, known as the Gaokao, can have a big say in determining a student's future prospects. Equipped with cameras, Wi-Fi, and AI capability, the devices open up all manner of possibilities for would-be cheats. The authorities have said that any glasses brought into the exam room will be thoroughly examined by supervisors, and any candidate caught bringing in banned devices will have all of their exam scores voided.
1: Tom Kavner reporting. In a moment, Sydney's here with traffic and weather together on the ones on 1130 News Radio.
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11: In the Rogers Xfinity Internet Traffic Center, my name is Sydney Parker. Starting over in the Valley, today is the Valley Grand Fondo. So you're seeing really big delays through Abbotsford right now on routes like Huntington, King, and Bradner, as well as Fraser Highway and Mount Lehman, and then up to Harris Road, which they're taking west over to 264, and then north all the way back to 88th River Road, and ending in Fort Langley on River Road between Glover and 240. So definitely a heads up, still very busy in this area. There is an ongoing project on Highway 1 through Abbotsford, a traffic pattern change in effect, and Highway 1 a 232nd ongoing work. Queensboro is a bump at the south end holding up traffic, and it's extra busy at a new west right now. In Vancouver, they're working along Granville between 57th and 70th, again in between 16th and Broadway. And then there is also the run for the kids today. So Canby was supposed to be closed between King Edward

0: and 41st. It looks open. So if you have any details or updates on this, please let me know. And then there also is the closure downtown, a Pacific from Cambie all the way over to Quebec. And that is a part of the FIFA World Cup. So it's not going to open until the event ends. And going to and from the Lionsgate and Ironworkers are both quite slow. Just typical weekend volume, though. Nothing is in your way. Traffic is for Shannon Oaks. 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For more information, head to shannonoaks.com. And out of the weather forecast for today, it's just going to be periods of rain. High 18, a low down to 9. For tomorrow, more rain, a high 19, a low of 11. And raining again on Tuesday with a high 19, a low down to 11. Wednesday, again, rain with a high 16, a low of 11. Thursday, it'll be cloudy, a little bit warmer, a high 20, a low down to 11. But it looks like you're looking at sunshine for the weekend. And right now in Vancouver, it's mostly cloudy and 16 degrees.
1: 11:30 news time, 11:53. I'm Jim Benny. The faithful have turned out in huge numbers for Pope Leo in Spain.
2: 500,000 were at a vigil last night where Pope Leo told young people that they can change the world with love. And I met a number of those young people in the crowd who shared their enthusiasm for the Pope's visit. And in part, it's those young people that the Vatican is hoping to reach on this trip that will include meetings with the migrant families as well as government officials. And after Madrid, Pope Leo is expected to travel to Barcelona and then the Canary Islands.
1: ABC News foreign correspondent Marcus Moore reporting from Madrid. Israeli police say a gunman has carried out attacks at several locations in the center of the country before being shot dead by security forces.
3: The incidents happened at several locations, including at a petrol station in the central Israeli town of Kochav Yair, in what police have described as a drive-by shooting. A 35-year-old man was killed and several others were wounded, some with serious injuries. The attacker, an Arab Israeli citizen from the nearby town of Taibe, was shot dead at the scene by a policeman. That officer was later congratulated by Israel's hardline security minister, Itamar Ben-Gvir, who suggested that if the assailant had not been killed, he could have been executed under Israel's controversial new death penalty law for terrorist offences.
1: The BBC's Wera Davis reporting from Jerusalem. The people of Peru are voting in a tight presidential runoff election. It'll see if the country will move to the right.
4: Peruvians are choosing between the right-wing candidate Keiko Fujimori in her fourth presidential run and the leftist congressman Roberto Sanchez. Ms. Fujimori is the daughter of the late President Alberto Fujimori and has capitalized on his hardline reputation, focusing on tough measures to tackle violent crime as the country faces soaring levels of extortion and murder. Her father spent 16 years in jail for authorizing kidnappings and murders during his war against terrorism. Mr. Sanchez, whose trademark sombrero has accompanied him on the campaign trail, has promised sweeping measures to tackle inequality.
1: Patty McGuire reporting. And Armenians are voting today, with the Prime Minister talking about moving closer to Europe.
5: This election is seen largely as a referendum, if you like, for the peace agenda, which has been promoted by the incumbent Nikol Pashinyan. He has built this doctrine of what he describes as a real Armenia, Armenia that lives in peace with its neighbors. This is a country that has been at war with neighboring Azerbaijan for almost four decades. And under Nikol Pashinyan, the territory that they fought over is now fully controlled by Azerbaijan. So there are people who are very much unhappy about that. And of course, they will give their votes to the pro-Russian parties. But there are also those, and that is probably a generational divide, people who have seen, who have been through all these conflicts, and they want to move forward.
1: Ray Hatranini reporting from the Armenian capital. Business is coming up next on 11:30 News Radio.
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11: Lululemon is cutting its full-year sales forecast, underscoring the challenge that the company's incoming CEO faces in revitalizing the upscale yoga wear brand. It's facing intensifying competition and recent product setbacks, such as embarrassingly see-through leggings. Lululemon now sees revenue for the full fiscal year at $11 billion, or just over. That is below forecasts of analysts compiled by Bloomberg. The company's revenue and profit prediction for the current quarter are also below expectations. Artificial intelligence will replace a large percentage of the work that customer service representatives currently do. That prediction comes from a major employer of customer service representatives, Verizon Communications. Speaking at this week's Bloomberg Tech Conference in San Francisco, Verizon CEO Dan Schulman says AI will cause disruption in certain job functions, but human employees and AI agents will work together in some capacities. Verizon has earmarked $20 million to help retrain workers for the AI era, including learning how to write effective prompts and create AI agents. Andrew O'Day, Bloomberg Radio.
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14: 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Are cracks turning into potholes? 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
1: Good afternoon. It's Sunday, June 7th. I'm Jim Benny. It's 16 degrees in downtown Vancouver, a little damp outside, and here's what's happening right now. Dozens have shown up in Vancouver for the Red Umbrella March to show solidarity with the city's sex workers. At Robson Square yesterday, there have been calls for Ottawa to deal with long delays in a plan that allows people from Hong Kong to apply for permanent residency. A Kamloops First Nation admits demonstrators will likely show up today at a rally against the UN Declaration of the Rights of Indigenous Peoples.
15: He's had a front row seat to some of hockey's greatest moments.
16: There's nothing greater than to be assigned a Game 7 in the Stanley Cup Finals.
15: A retired referee tells all in a new book.
17: The Stanley Cup Final continued with a wild Game 3 in Sin City. Week 1 of the CFL closed out in Ottawa. Sports at 15.
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0: Thank you, Jim. If you are driving around out in the valley, keep in mind there's the Valley Grand Fondo today, so you're seeing really big delays on routes like Fraser Highway, King, Huntington, and then north on Bradner, as well as Mount Lehman, and then up to Harris. I am wondering, though, about the intersection of Harris and Mount Lehman, just because somebody has put a crash marker here. I'm pretty sure it's just the Fondo. Now, somebody did that earlier on 248th at Fraser Highway, and it was not a crash. It was just the Fondo. So if you have a more recent update, do let me know. And then they're heading north on 264th all the way up to 88th River Road, where they end in between Glover Road and 240th on River. So just a heads up, still very busy in the surrounding area. It's really slow trying to get onto the Queensboro right now. I don't quite understand why, because it all just seems to be the loop. So if you're merging on, merge like a zipper, try to keep your speed, that sort of thing. It's really backing up. You're solid all the way from 5th Avenue on Stewartson. It's certainly out of the ordinary. So yeah, try to merge properly out here, and things will move a lot quicker. There's also the bump at the south end of the Queensboro holding up traffic even further. It's really busy going to and from YVR today, so give yourself extra time if you're going. And they're working along Granville through the Marple stretch, as well as between 16th and Broadway. I still haven't had any calls about this run for the kids in Vancouver. It was supposed to be Cambie between King Edward and 41st. Maybe they wrapped up early because of the rain. If you have any details, let me know. And then downtown Vancouver, there's a closure of Pacific from Cambie to Quebec, and that's for FIFA, so it'll last for the rest of the event. And big delays soon from the Ironworkers and Lionsgate. It is just typical, though. There's nothing in your way. And now on to the weather forecast. It looks like for today, you're just going to have rain showers on and off throughout the day. Tomorrow it's going to be more rain with a high 19, a low of 11. Today, by the way, is a high of 18, a low of 9. And on Tuesday, you're going to see more rain with a high 19, a low down to 11. Right now in Vancouver, it's mostly cloudy and 17 degrees.
1: 11:30 news time, 12:03. Vancouverites have marched to show their solidarity for sex workers.
18: Dozens of Vancouverites showing up Saturday to participate in the annual Red Umbrella March and show their solidarity with the city's sex workers.
19: We've been seeing more violence in the community than we've ever seen before.
18: Angela Wu leads Swan Vancouver, which supports migrant sex workers. She says Canada's legal landscape is to blame for the rise in violence because it pushes sex workers away from seeking help.
19: So what that means is that they're really reluctant to go to the police when they need help. And unfortunately, predators know that. So then we're seeing just more people being emboldened to target sex workers.
18: Jack Rabb, City News, Vancouver.
1: Rally in Vancouver is focused on immigrants becoming permanent Canadian residents.
20: Around 300 Hong Kong residents and supporters gathered at Robson Square in Vancouver on Saturday. They are calling on the federal government to deal with the long delays in the special immigration pathway that allows eligible Hong Kong residents in Canada to apply for permanent residence.
21: I think this is quite unfair to us. We spend a lot of money for the studying and for living, but doesn't mean that we can be 100% to get the PR, but this is totally, how to say?
22: It's like break the promise. Yeah.
21: Break our dreams. Yeah.
20: The current policy is set to expire on August 31st this year. The Alliance is asking for faster processing, clear updates, and a plan for people still waiting. For City News, I'm Yoli from Omni in Vancouver.
1: In the lead up to a town hall in Kamloops, by a new political party today, a local First Nation is stressing that conversations about land and governance must be approached with care.
23: One BC, led by former BC Conservative Dallas Brody, says it will be discussing its platform, the state of the UN Declaration of the Rights of Indigenous Peoples, and defending private property. The Tecumloops Wefnec First Nation stresses in a news release that UNDRIP is a framework for both Indigenous and non-Indigenous people to collaborate on advancing reconciliation. Town halls held by One BC have been fraught affairs in the recent past. One at UBC in January led to police escorting members of the party off campus when police said it became clear safety was at risk. The party wants to repeal the Indian Act, among other things.
24: I'm Renee Bernard.
1: People in Toledo, Ohio have been left shaken after a mass shooting at an outdoor festival last night. Around a dozen people were injured. ABC's Andrew Dimbert reports the hunt for suspects continues.
25: Police officers seen applying medical aid to the injured awaiting EMS.
26: There was quite a few people that needed help. You know, it's a crazy sight to see.
25: The victims ranging in age from just 14 years old to 61, mostly in their early 20s, at least two suffering critical injuries.
1: Toledo police say this appeared to be a gang fight between at least two shooters. A fire tore through a Vancouver Island restaurant yesterday morning. Fire crews in Saanich were called out to the Garden Fork restaurant around 3 a.m. In a post on social media, crews say the fire was heavily involved in the basement, main floor, and attic of the restaurant. The building has been significantly damaged, and the cause of the fire is under investigation. A Coquitlam High School teacher has had his certificate suspended after calling a student a gangster wannabe. The BC Commissioner for Teacher Regulation says Kaljeet Singh Graywall made the comment during the 2022-23 school year. Graywall has also speculated that the student's parent was involved in a gang. Made a number of inappropriate emails and comments on the matter, leading to a seven-day suspension. The commissioner adds that Graywall was not forthcoming or honest about the instance during the investigation. A pair of Pride celebrations are happening around the Lower Mainland today. One is just getting underway now in Maple Ridge. Pride in the Park is happening. featuring a star-studded lineup of drag performers, including two from the TV show Canada's Drag Race. It goes until 4 this afternoon. A Pride event is happening in Squamish, including a drag story time, vendor marketplace, and beer garden. The parade also starts at noon and will be followed by a live drag performance by Sativa the Diva and Amy Grindhouse. 11:30 News Time, 12:07.
6: Everything Vancouver.
1: Well, it's that time of year again when two teams battle it out for North American hockey supremacy. And few people in the Stanley Cup Series know it better than retired NHL referee Bill McCleary. He's now sharing some of his insights in the new book, Stories from Ice Level.
16: There's nothing greater than to be assigned a Game 7 in the Stanley Cup Finals. It's the only game in the world that's being played.
15: Bill McCreary officiated 15 Stanley Cup Finals, including 11 deciding games over a 27-year career. One of the games he is still asked about is Game 6 of the 1999 Stanley Cup Final between the Dallas Stars and the Buffalo Sabres. Brett Hull scored the game-winning goal in triple overtime for Dallas with a skate in the goalie crease. Years later, McCreary asked then Sabres netminder Dominic Hasek about that goal.
16: He said, stop right there. He said, it had nothing to do with you guys. He said, if you look at my positioning, I was totally wrong. He said, my ass was back on the goal line, should have been out at the top of the crease. He said, the goal would have never happened if I had played my position properly.
15: Stories from Ice Level, a great NHL referee tells all, is published by Douglas and McIntyre with the News Radio Bookshelf. I'm John Ackerman.
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1: Bikes, bikes, and more bikes in the valley. Traffic and weather together on the ones coming up in 60 seconds.
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0: Thank you, Jim. If you're out in the valley, you still have the Valley Grand Fondo taking place. You're still seeing delays on routes like Mount Lehman, Harris, Fraser Highway, as well as King Road and Huntington. So just keep that in mind. They're heading north on 264th all the way up to River Road and 88th, where they end between Glover Road and 240th on River. So just a heads up, we're in the kind of tail end of this race here or marathon. And then if you're trying to get to and from the Ironworkers and Lionsgate, they're both quite slow on the approaches, but that is just typical weekend volume. There's nothing in your way. In Vancouver, there's a closure of Pacific from Cambie all the way over to Quebec, and that is for FIFA, so it's lasting through the event. And Granville between 16th and Broadway, they're working north and south. That's a busy spot. And I'm pretty sure that the Run for the Kids is done with. I'm not seeing any closures really left in the area. Some on the side streets, but that's about it. Cambie looks open. Not seeing delays on the surrounding routes. So I think final mention of this, I mean, if it is still there, by all means, comments, please give me a call. But I think that they have wrapped up early. I'm just not really seeing any updates on the City of Vancouver website or on their Twitter. And then aside from that, there's also the roadwork along Granville between 57th and 70th and the bump on the south end of the Queensborough holding up traffic. It's also significantly busy out of New West. So I do recommend just taking the Stalawasam. It's in much, much better shape. 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And now to the weather for today. You do just have showers on and off throughout the day. A high 18, a low down to 9. For tomorrow, more rain. A high 19, a low of 11. And Tuesday, again, rain. High 19, a low down to 11. Right now in Vancouver, it's mostly cloudy and 17 degrees.
1: Traffic and weather together every 10 minutes on the ones. French fries may be the real potato problem. A large study tracking more than 205,000 people for nearly 40 years has found that eating 3 servings of fries a week was linked to a 20% higher risk of developing type 2 diabetes. It adds baked, boiled, or mashed potatoes show no significant increase in risk. The research also found that swapping potatoes for whole grains lowered diabetes risk, while replacing them with white rice had the opposite effect. The scientists acknowledge that other factors not measured in the study may have contributed to those results. Randall Fairbairn's here with sports in a moment. 2 overtimes were needed to decide the winner of last night's Stanley Cup game. 11:30 news time, 12:13.
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1: 17 degrees right now in Vancouver. Good afternoon. I'm Jim Benny. Here's what's making news right now. Help for Vancouver's sex workers is becoming harder to find because of funding cuts. A rally to support them has been held in Vancouver. People are stuck in limbo applying for permanent residency in our country. We're hearing their stories in a demonstration at Robson Square. And coming up tonight is Broadway's Big Night. 11:30 News Time, 12:15. 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And from Sportsnet 650, home of the Canucks, here's Randall Fairbairn.
10: The NHL playoffs continued with Game 3 of the Stanley Cup Final between the Carolina Hurricanes and the Vegas Golden Knights. This was another wild one as Vegas jumped out to a 4-0 lead after 2 periods. Carolina scored 3 goals in 39 seconds, then a late power play goal to tie it and force overtime. It would take a second overtime and Vegas would score for the 5-4 win and a 2-1 series lead. Game 4 set to go Tuesday in Vegas. Drop of the puck, 5 o'clock. See it on Sportsnet. Another NHL award is being handed out. Connor McDavid wins the Ted Lindsay Award, given to the most outstanding player in the league, as voted on by the NHLPA. The Edmonton Elks took on the Red Blacks in Ottawa and came away with a 29-21 win, giving road teams all 3 wins in the opening weekend of the regular season. The BC Lions started with a bye. They're off until Saturday when they'll be in Regina to meet the Rough Riders. The kick is at 4 o'clock. F1 at the Monaco Grand Prix, Kimi Antonelli had the pole. He used it to win his 5th consecutive race and increase his lead in the point standings. Max Verstappen did not finish after early mechanical issues. Ferrari's Lewis Hamilton finished 2nd for the 2nd consecutive race. Next up will be the Barcelona Grand Prix next weekend. The Vancouver Whitecaps continue their break for the World Cup. They'll return to action on July 8th and 13th in legs 1 and 2 of the Canadian Championship against Calgary FC. MLS play will start July 16th. Against Chicago. From the Sports Center, I'm Randolph Fairbairn.
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14: You're listening to 1130 News Radio. I'm David Natalini. Canada will get a new governor general tomorrow as Louis Arbour is installed during a ceremony steeped in tradition.
16: There have been 30 governors general since Confederation. The first was Lord Monck, who previously served as governor of British North America. Vincent Massey became the first Canadian appointed to the post in 1952. The governor general represents Canada's head of state and exercises almost all of the king's powers and responsibilities. But only the monarch can name a new governor general on the advice of the prime minister. That means incumbents in the office can't choose their successors. Jason White, The Canadian Press.
14: After issuing a strike notice on Friday, BC's 911 call takers say something needs to change, saying they aren't able to take breaks, even to go to the bathroom, because of staffing challenges. Our Joe Zadowski is hearing from CUPE Local 8911 President Donald Grant.
17: Last month, workers voted 95% in favor of strike action. Then on Friday, the union issued a 72-hour strike notice if a deal wasn't reached.
18: We're looking to be matched with other regional dispatch centers that are in the area, like Surrey Fire. And what that looks like is making sure that our folks are not falling behind other first responders.
17: Shortly after the strike notice, the province's labor minister, Jennifer Whiteside, appointed veteran mediator Vince Reddy to help the parties negotiate a renewed agreement. Joe Sadowski, City News, Vancouver.
14: And some Canadian travelers are looking to electric vehicles as a way to steer clear of gas stations and higher fuel prices. Bassem El Rahimi is vice president of Turo Canada. He says EV bookings at the peer-to-peer rental marketplace jumped significantly in May from a year ago.
19: So we've seen an 80% increase in EV bookings across Canada, which is for over the same period, which is really seen as an indicator of people trying to avoid or offset some of these incredibly high gas prices that we're experiencing today.
14: Demand for hybrids at Turo was also up, which he says shows customers are looking for fuel-efficient options in general. Coming up in 60 seconds, your traffic and weather forecast. 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
2: 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My name is Sydney Parker. Starting over in the Valley, you have the Valley Grand Fondo taking place. So you're seeing really big delays on routes like Fraser Highway, Bradner, Mount Lehman, Harris, as well as Huntington and King, kind of the tail end of it there. They're heading north on 264th and finishing off on 88th Avenue and River Road, where they began, which is on River between 240th and Glover. So it is busy in that area, but it looks like we're at the tail end of this, so not too much longer on the race, or at least the road disruptions as a result. Trying to get to and from the Ironworkers is pretty busy coming down the cut and Hobbywood west side of Vancouver. It's all just volume. And then to and from the Lionsgate also quite slow, especially out of downtown at the moment. On the Queensboro Bridge, you have that bump at the south end, still holding up traffic. And out of New West, it's very busy right now, so you're probably better off taking an alternate route. And then in Vancouver, they're working on Granville between 57th and 70th, as well as between 16th and Broadway, both north and south. And downtown Vancouver, there is a closure for FIFA of Pacific Boulevard from Cambie over to Quebec, and that'll last until July once the event fully wraps up. So definitely get used to not taking that route. 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License number 67639. And out of the weather forecast for today, you're looking at mostly rain with a high 18, a low down to 9. And then for tomorrow, more rain, high 19, a low of 11. Tuesday, again, raining, a high 19, a low of 11. Wednesday, you're going to see more showers with a high of 16, a low down to 11. And on Thursday, it's going to be cloudy, a little bit warmer, a high 20, a low of 11. And it looks like sunshine through the weekend. And right now in Vancouver, it is mostly cloudy and 17 degrees.
3: Welcome back. I'm David Natalini. The U.S. launched a series of attacks on Iranian coastal military targets this weekend. Our Carling Donahue reports the U.S. claims it was in response to an immediate threat to the region's maritime traffic.
4: Iran sent four one-way drones into the Strait of Hormuz. All were intercepted by U.S. forces, who then launched retaliatory strikes in an effort to, quote, defend against further Iranian attacks. Hours later, however, more Iranian missiles made their way across the Middle East. Kuwait and Bahrain reporting a total of 10 ballistic missiles entering their airspaces. None of the projectiles reached their intended targets, Iranian state media reading a statement from the Iranian Foreign Ministry in response to the U.S. strikes.
5: The Foreign Ministry has called on the United Nations Security Council and other international institutions to respond immediately and effectively to the ceasefire violation and the illegal action by the White House.
4: The back and forth strikes marking a new level of complications when it comes to the ongoing fragile peace talks. Iran and the United States remain locked in indirect negotiations to reach an interim deal that would halt their three-month war.
2: Carling Donahue, City News.
3: A YouTube channel has broken barriers in theaters.
6: YouTube animation company Glitch and show creator Cooper Smith Goodwin premiered their last act hour-long finale of the hit YouTube series The Amazing Digital Circus. I asked those that watched the movie if they thought this could be an opportunity for other content creators outside of typical filmmaking, seeing their work featured on the silver screen.
7: Yes, definitely.
8: 100% my brain. I think it would open a lot of doors, especially like how Markiplier brought out his Iron Lung or the back rooms. There's a lot more talk about these movies.
6: Other examples of YouTuber-made films have had great success thus far, with A24's Backrooms, Curry Barker's Obsessions, and the aforementioned Markiplier-directed Iron Lung. The finale of The Amazing Digital Circus will be uploaded for free on YouTube on June 19th, or you can watch it in theaters now. I'm Rob Priest.
3: And the Best of Broadway will be celebrated this weekend at the 79th Tony Awards.
9: Belong to someone.
2: The Lost Boys and Schmigadoon lead the pack of this year's nominees with 12 nods each. Other nominees include Ragtime and Titanic, the parody musical featuring songs from Celine Dion. Hollywood stars like Luke Evans, Rose Byrne, and Stephanie Hsu are first-time nominees, along with Hamilton-born Casey Levy, up for her role in Ragtime. The Tony Awards will be hosted by Pink. She tells the Associated Press we'll see all sides of her.
10: Well, you're going to get all of my obnoxiousness. 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
7: 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I like to make fun of myself. 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
10: 96-year-old June Squibb is the oldest person ever to be nominated for an acting Tony, and if she wins, she'll be the oldest to take one home. I'm Eva Fragiscados.
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18: The latest home design trend? Sleep divorces. More people are learning how to happily spend the rest of their lives with one person by sleeping in separate bedrooms. Couples who can't afford it are starting to ask builders and designers for two separate primary bedrooms in their homes. The rise is coming from snoring, different schedules, competing climate preferences, and those wearable trackers that generate data on how well we sleep. Roughly 31% of adults have opted for a sleep divorce, according to the American Academy for Sleep Medicine. Verizon's top executive says artificial intelligence will replace a large percentage of work that customer service reps do. CEO Dan Schulman is certain AI will cause, quote, disruption in certain job functions. He believes AI will help customers get answers to easy questions like recovering a lost password. For difficult requests, he sees human employees and AI agents working together. Courtney Donahoe, Bloomberg Radio.
19: This week, we find out what Apple is hoping to do in the AI space. 2 years after a stumble of a rollout, the company Monday is set to announce its new AI vision at its Worldwide Developers Conference. An overhauled Siri is the unveiling many are looking forward to most. Apple's announcement comes at a time the market is showing defensiveness over tech, especially AI. Combined with renewed Wall Street worries over the Fed's direction on interest rates, the market Friday pummeled techs to the tune of a more than 4% NASDAQ composite thumping. Andrew O'Day, Bloomberg Radio.
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25: Good afternoon. It's Sunday, June 7th. I'm Jim Benny. In Vancouver, it's 17 degrees, some sun poking through. And here's what's happening right now. Groups helping local sex workers are losing their funding. Their supporters have rallied in Vancouver. Around 300 Hong Kong residents and supporters want the feds to do something to speed up permanent residency status. They gathered at Robson Square yesterday. One BC is holding a town hall in Kamloops, with one local First Nation unhappy about the UN Declaration on the Rights of Indigenous Peoples.
0: A referee looks back at the golden goal at Vancouver 2010.
1: Hey, Billy, that was a hell of a game, hell of a job.
0: It's in the new book, Stories from Ice Level.
4: It took a second overtime to decide Game 3 of the Stanley Cup Final, and the Canadians will wrap up their series against Tri-City. Sports at 45.
25: Gambling is a concern for young Canadian men. Chris McCusker has that on Business at 56. 11:30 news time, 12:31. 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
2: Thank you, Jim. If you are out in the Valley, keep in mind the Valley Grand Fondo is taking place today. It looks like they have mostly just started to move north, so it's busy on Bradner, Mount Lehman, and then Harris, and they're moving over to 264, which they're heading north up to 88th and ending on River Row between 240th and Glover. So almost wrapped up here, starting to see the back end of the line slowly disappear, so it's looking pretty good and most likely not going to affect traffic too much going forward. And then over on the Queensboro Bridge, there's the bump at the south end still holding up traffic, and it's extra busy at a new west today, so you're probably better off on the Stalawasim or even the Knight Bridge if you're heading into Richmond. Seeing some slowdowns in the Massey Tunnel, that's just volume as well. And to and from both the Ironworkers and Lionsgate, you're seeing steady slowdowns. It's all just weekend volume, pretty typical. And then downtown Vancouver, there is a closure for FIFA, so Pacific Boulevard between Cambie and Quebec. And then they're also working along Granville in between 16th and Broadway, both north and south. And again, through the Marple area along Granville. So just a heads up on that as you do work your way through. Other than that, though, you're looking pretty good throughout the Lower Mainland. Not much else going on. 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And now to the weather for today. You do have just mostly on and off rain throughout the day. A high 18, a low down to 9. Tomorrow, you do have some more rain in the forecast. A high 19, a low of 11. And Tuesday, again, raining with a high 19, a low down to 11. And right now in Vancouver, it is mostly cloudy and 17 degrees.
25: 11:30 news time, 12:32. Many came together to show solidarity and advocate for sex workers' rights, safety, and dignity. The annual Red Umbrella March took place yesterday in Vancouver. Our Jack Rabb is talking to the leader of Squan Vancouver, Angela Wu.
5: Wu says that reaching out for help is harder than ever, with multiple organizations being forced to shut down or scale back operations in the past year due to major funding shortfalls. Swan itself has had to temporarily shut down its office, with a heightened police presence downtown during the World Cup frightening its users, which other advocates say is indicative of a larger trend.
16: Pushed out of their neighborhoods, pushed out of safe spaces, accessibility. It's definitely affecting street-based sex workers in a pretty traumatic way.
5: Jack Rabb, City News, Vancouver.
25: Demands have been heard at a rally at Robson Square yesterday for the federal government to do something to help immigrants trying to become permanent Canadian residents.
21: The rally is organized by the Hong Kong Pathé Alliance. Similar events are also taking place in Calgary and Toronto. The pathway allows eligible Hong Kong residents in Canada, including people who studied or work here, to apply for PR. People here said they have waited for years and still do not know when the applications will be finished.
26: Right now, I'm stuck in limbo. It's been a year and a half. I haven't heard back from IRCC regarding my application. And we're continuously hoping that IRCC sees our cases. There's not just me, there's 40,000 plus applications that are stuck in limbo, and we don't know when they're going to get processed.
21: They also point to Immigration, Refugees, and Citizenship Canada's processing time tool, which now suggests new applications could wait more than 10 years for the PR.
27: For City News, I'm Yoli from Omni in Vancouver.
25: A controversial town hall is happening in Kamloops today.
28: While it is yet to find a venue, a Kamloops First Nation is drawing attention to a town hall that may attract protesters. The Tekulup Shwepnut First Nation has issued a press release to say the UN Declaration of the Rights of Indigenous Peoples does not create new rights, but affirms inherent rights. This as members and supporters of the 1BC political party prepare to host a town hall in Kamloops. The party is led by Dallas Brody, who is perhaps best known for making disparaging remarks about residential schools, which is why she got kicked out of the BC Conservative Party. The Kamloops First Nation goes on to say residential school denialism is harmful for communities and relationships. The town hall was to have taken place in a city-owned space until the city rescinded its permission. I'm Renee Bernard.
25: At least 12 people have been shot at a street festival in Ohio.
29: It's an annual gathering of live music and home tours in a historic district.
3: We had some unfortunate incident happen here in Toledo.
6: Deputy Police Chief Joe Hefferman says it appears that at least two people fired weapons.
3: I think they were probably shooting at each other.
6: At least a dozen were hit by bullets.
3: Two of them critical.
6: Police are still searching for suspects with nobody yet in custody.
3: We're processing the scene. We do have some evidence, and we're following up on some leads.
6: Audio courtesy of WTOL. I'm Haya Pinjwani.
25: 11:30 news time, 12:36. Downtown at 17 degrees. An early morning fire has significantly damaged a Vancouver Island restaurant. This was yesterday morning, we should tell you. Central Saanich fire crews are called out around 3 a.m. to Keating Cross and West Saanich Road. A fire at the Garden Fork restaurant had spread through the building's main floor, basement, and attic. It's unclear if anyone was injured. A high school teacher's repeated comments about gang activity have cost him his certificate. During the 2022-23 school year, Kaljeet Singh Grewal called a student a gangster wannabe, according to a BC commissioner for teacher regulation. Grewal worked in the Coquitlam School District and was found to have made a number of inappropriate comments. This included encouraging another student not to be another's friend because he claimed they had sold drugs. As a result, Graywell's certificate was suspended for a day, and he has to take a course on creating a positive learning environment. A number of drag performers are out today for this weekend's Pride events. One's in Maple Ridge, where people are coming together at Memorial Peace Park for Pride in the Park. Performers like Kendall Jenner and Scarlett Rosé will entertain visitors as they celebrate the Q community. The event starts at noon. It's also the start time for the Squamish Pride Parade, so they're both underway right now. The Squamish Parade taking place in downtown Squamish, coinciding with a drag story time and a vendor market. And for those of you old enough, 19 years or older, that is, you can also visit the A-Frame Brewing Company, where you can get Pride-themed drinks. 11:30 news time, 12:37.
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25: He was part of many of the most important and controversial hockey games of the past 40 years. Now a retired NHL referee is telling all in a new memoir.
7: Bill McCreary officiated 15 Stanley Cup finals as well as three Olympic gold medal games. Yes, including the Golden Goal game at the Vancouver 2010 Olympics. In Stories from Ice Level, he takes the reader back to that classic showdown between Team Canada and Team USA and his role in that final scoring chance.
1: When the puck was rimmed around the boards, it was coming very slowly and it touched the toe of my skate. It would not have gone outside the blue line from where I was standing. However, Crosby regained possession of the puck and to a giggle in the corner to Crosby in front of the net, and we all know what happened.
7: McCreary talks about running into Team USA's general manager soon after.
1: The next morning, my wife and daughter and I were flying on Air Canada back home to Toronto. And Brian Burke was in the Air Canada lounge. And he walked right over to the table and said, "Hey, Billy, that was a hell of a game, a hell of a job."
7: With the News Radio Bookshelf, I'm John Ackerman.
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25: 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Sydney, have we got any lineups?
2: If you're heading southbound into the States, there is a bit of a wait. So the Peace Arch and Pack Highway routes about both 40 to an hour heading south. Aldergrove is nice and quiet, 510. Sumas about 30 to 50 heading south. North into Canada, the wait times are pretty good. The Peace Arch crossing only about 5 to 10. The truck route is about 10:20. Aldergrove, another quiet 5:10. Sumas about 10:20 heading north. You can find the latest border wait times anytime at vancouver.citynews.ca/border.
25: 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Traffic and weather together on the ones. 11:30 news time, 12:40.
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2: Thank you, Jim. If you are driving around town, keep in mind that out in the valley today is the Valley Grand Fondo. So they're almost wrapped up, like probably in the next hour and a half, you won't really see this affecting traffic anymore. However, in the meantime, you're going to want to keep in mind that they're traveling northbound on 264th right now. So you definitely are seeing the slowdowns there. And then they're going to go all the way up to 88th River Road, where they end between 240th and Glover on River Road in Fort Langley. So just a heads up on that. Otherwise, though, it's not too bad out here in terms of volume on the surrounding routes. It is busy along Harris, but that's about it. Everything else is looking pretty good. There's also big delays on Fraser Highway, Bradner. I'm not sure what it is. I feel like it might be road work. If you have details, let me know. And there's a traffic pattern change on Highway 1 through Abbotsford, as well as ongoing work on Highway 1 at 232. And then on the Queensboro Bridge, that bump at the south end holding you up. And it's extra busy at a New West today. There are also delays along Granville through the Marple stretch. They're working between 57th and 70th. They're also working on Granville between 16th and Broadway. And then downtown Vancouver, there's a closure of Pacific in between Cambie and Quebec, and that is a part of FIFA. So it'll be closed all the way till the end of the event. Big delays for the Lionsgate and Ironworkers going to and from. It's all just typical weekend volume, nothing in your way. 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And out of the weather for today, you do have a chance of, well, just on and off rain throughout the day. High 18, a low of 9. Tomorrow, more rain. High 19, a low of 11. And Tuesday, again, raining. High 19, a low down to 11. Right now in Vancouver, it is mostly cloudy and 17 degrees.
25: 11:30 news time, 12:42. Yes, they're selling Schmigadoon. The competition for Best New Musical at the Tonys tonight includes Schmigadoon and Two Strangers. Pink will be hosting the event. It'll be on CBS. These days, the least popular network among some people in the States. Pink promises a grand opening number and plenty of performances, including nominees from shows like The Lost Boys and Titanic. Coming up in just a moment, the Stanley Cup winner last night came at 5:38 of double overtime. We've got sports in just a moment. 11:30 news time, 12:43.
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25: Downtown right now, 17 degrees. Good afternoon. I'm Jim Benny. And here's what's making news right now. Solidarity for Vancouver area sex workers. A rally yesterday has brought attention to reduced funding for groups that support them. Another rally in Vancouver yesterday has pushed the feds to end clogs in the system and stop people from Hong Kong from applying for permanent residency. Coming up after sports, Rush is packing up its guitars and speakers and hitting the road. 11:30 news time, 12:45. Now from Sportsnet 650, home of the Canucks, here's Randolph Fairbairn.
4: The Stanley Cup Final continued in Las Vegas between the Golden Knights and Carolina Hurricanes. Vegas led 4-0 heading into the third period. Carolina scored 3 goals in 39 seconds, then a late goal to force overtime. It would take a second overtime, and Shea Theodore would get the winner. That's a 5-4 Vegas win and a 2-1 series lead. Game 4 will go Tuesday. Drop of the puck in Vegas at 5 o'clock. You can see it on Sportsnet. The Edmonton Elks met the Ottawa Redblacks in their regular season opener for both teams. Elks win it 29-21, giving road teams all 3 wins in the opening weekend of the regular season. The BC Lions had a week 1 bye. They'll open things up Saturday in Regina against the Saskatchewan Roughriders. The kickoff is at 4 o'clock. The Vancouver Canadiens go in the finale of their series with Tri-City. They've dropped 3 of the first 5. First pitch in the finale is at 1:30. At the French Open, the men's final between number 10 Flavio Cavalli and number 2 Alexander Zverev. It took 5 sets after splitting the first 2. Zverev dominated the 5th. He wins at 6-1, 4-6, 6-4, 6-7, and 6-1. From the final round of the Women's U.S. Open, Nelly Korda and Si-Yoon Kim are the leaders at minus 6. The top Canadian is Aphrodite Deng. She's 4 shots back at minus 2. F1 at the Monaco Grand Prix, Kimi Antonelli wins his 5th consecutive race, increases his point lead to 66 in the standings. Ferrari's Lewis Hamilton finished 2nd for the 2nd consecutive race. From the Sports Center, I'm Randolph Fairbairn.
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16: Heads up, people.

0: Canada as the reliable partner in a period of global uncertainty. Carleton University professor Fenn Osler-Hampson says the real discussions at the summit will happen when Trump is out of the room and revolve around how the leaders handle the unpredictable president. Before the summit, Carney will be meeting with political and business leaders in Paris and Dublin to advance trade ties with the European economies. Craig Lord, The Canadian Press, Ottawa.
1: $15 million is being pumped into a province-wide passenger rail network. Not in BC, it's happening in Alberta.
2: Those funds will help advance recommendations from Alberta's passenger rail master plan, with a long-term vision to connect major cities, communities, and international airports. The premier was at YYC for the announcement.
3: Passenger rail is an idea that has been discussed in our province for decades. And for decades, Alberta watched and waited while rail system networks were quickly and safely moving people across municipalities elsewhere.
2: She says early work is already underway, focusing on potential links between Calgary and Edmonton and other transit systems. It won't happen overnight, though. Officials say it could take decades. I'm Shilpa Downton.
1: One of four new Canada Post stamps released during Pride Month features Vancouver's Little Sisters Book and Art Emporium. The bookstore fought a landmark censorship case all the way to the Supreme Court of Canada. It was importing materials targeted to queer communities that was deemed obscene by Canadian customs in the late 80s. The High Court ruled in the bookstore's favor in 2000 and found that Canada Customs had a long and ignominious record of excessive censorship. And millions of glasses worn by students in China are being inspected today before the writing of college entry exams.
4: The world's largest college entrance exams, known as the Gaokao, can have a big say in determining a student's future prospects. Equipped with cameras, Wi-Fi, and AI capability, the devices open up all manner of possibilities for would-be cheats. The authorities have said that any glasses brought into the exam room will be thoroughly examined by supervisors, and any candidate caught bringing in banned devices will have all of their exam scores voided.
1: Tom Kavner reporting. 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
9: In the Rogers Xfinity Internet Traffic Center, my name is Sydney Parker. Starting over in the Valley, you have the Valley Grand Fondo taking place today, so they're almost done, but you're still going to see bikers going north on Mount Lehman and Bradner up to Harris 58-56, then they're heading west over to 264 and north all the way up to 88th, and then back to River Road where they started between Glover and 240th. So just a heads up as you work your way through, it's definitely busy, especially along 88th and River Road and 264 right now. So it looks like that's the kind of the tail end of things. It shouldn't affect traffic for too much longer. Over to and from the Ironworkers, really busy both ways down the cut and out of Vancouver on Highway 1 West. It's also really busy crossing the Lionsgate Bridge. It's both just spots of typical weekend volume. It usually gets like this. And then in Vancouver, they're working along Granville between 16th and Broadway. There's also that closure of Pacific from Cambie to Quebec for FIFA, so it's lasting until the end of the event. And they're also working along Granville in between 57th and 70th through the Marple stretch. It's busy on the Night Bridge right now, but just volume. And then crossing the Queensboro, both directions slow because that bump at the south end. Plus, it's very busy out of New West on the approach, so you're probably better off taking the Stalawasam Bridge instead. And you're seeing some slowdowns inside the Massey Tunnel as well. Also, just appears to be volume. Not much happening throughout the Lower Mainland. If there's anything that we're missing, definitely let me know. And drive safely. It's wet on the roads. 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And out of the weather for today, you do have just on and off rain with a high 18, a low down to 9. Tomorrow, more rain, a high of 19, a low of 11. And Tuesday, again, raining, a high of 19, a low of 11. Wednesday, you're going to see showers again with a high of 16, but dry by evening, a low down to 11.

0: And on Thursday, it's going to be cloudy and warmer, high 20, a low of 11. And then it looks like through the weekend, you're going to see that sun shining again. Right now in Vancouver, it's mostly cloudy and 17 degrees.
1: 11:30 news time, 12:53. I'm Jim Benny. Just days after reaching a ceasefire, Israel fired deadly airstrikes on southern Lebanon.
2: Talks to end the war between the U.S. and Iran are also hinging on the conflict in Lebanon between Israel and the Iranian-backed military group Hezbollah. Lebanon state media says Israeli strikes on southern Lebanon killed 9 people, including 3 members of the Lebanese military. The strikes coming days after Israel and Lebanon reached a new ceasefire agreement, but Hezbollah has rejected the terms of that deal.
1: ABC's Michelle Franzen. A source has told ABC News the U.S. Treasury Department is planning to use Iranian assets to help rebuild and repair any future damage caused by Iran in the Gulf. This could include frozen Iranian assets as well as ships the U.S. has seized. A tragic outcome following the disappearance of a young Alabama man traveling in Japan.
3: Missing American student James Weston Higginbotham has been found dead in the mountains of Kyoto. He was vacationing in Japan with his family. Kyoto police told ABC News his body was discovered by a volunteer searcher over the weekend. The cause of death has not been released, but investigators say foul play is not suspected. Police had previously assessed that the 20-year-old likely left his family intentionally. Anthony Trotter, ABC News, Tokyo.
1: In Spain, millions of people have poured into a central Madrid plaza for Pope Leo's main address. CNN's Christopher Lamb is there.
4: Organizers are estimating around 1.2 million are here for the mass. I've been watching Leo process through the streets on the Popemobile, the crowds waving at him, cheering. There's a kind of a joyful atmosphere here. I'm about 600 meters away from where the mass is taking place, and the numbers turning out today show that there is real enthusiasm and interest in Pope Leo, and his message is going to be focused around unity in the face of what is a very polarized political climate. Pope Leo will on Monday, tomorrow, go to address the Spanish Parliament.
1: This is the first time a Pope has visited Spanish Parliament. One of Canada's most celebrated rock bands heads out back on the road today for the first time in over a decade.
5: It's the day Rush fans have been waiting for, but also a bittersweet moment for the Rock and Roll Hall of Famers. Rush's 50-something tour kicks off tonight in Los Angeles with the first of 4 shows at Kia Forum in Inglewood. It's the first extended outing for Geddy Lee and Alex Lifeson without late bandmate and drumming god Neil Peart, who died of brain cancer in 2020 at the age of 67. Filling in for Peart, German sensation Anika Nieles, who has some big shoes to fill. Rush returns to hometown Toronto August 7th with a 4-night stint at Scotiabank Arena, as well as stops in Montreal, Edmonton, and Vancouver before heading to South America and Europe. I'm Scott Burnett.
1: We've got business coming up next. 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
13: I'm Chris McCusker. A survey conducted by the Canadian Men's Health Foundation shows gambling is a concern for young men and it's impacting their mental health. Kenton Boston is the CEO.
14: 1 in 6 Canadian men are at risk for problem gambling. Young men aged 19 to 29 are by far the most vulnerable. 35%, more than a third of 19 to 29-year-old men fall into the risk, high-risk category. That's more than double the national average.
13: And something else stands out for you.
14: We're not linking causation. It's about showing and sharing statistics. And it's really important that we that I want to put a point in this, and that is this. Men in the higher risk category for gambling-related harms are nearly two times as likely to experience anxiety risk and 2.5 times more likely to experience depression risk. So for us, it's really connecting gambling to our mental health journey.
13: So how can this be mitigated?
14: Really falls into a campaign that we get behind every year, and we have it right now for our mental health journey at the Canadian Men's Health Foundation. And we call the campaign the You're Not Alone campaign. We're really trying to get this sense across based on research. Our organization, everything we do is based on research that is evidence-based. And so through that process, we know the easiest thing that people can do.
13: And with your weekend business report, I'm Chris McCusker.
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18: It's Sunday, June 7th. Thanks for joining us. I'm Reynaldo Suarez. Right now in Vancouver, we got some light rain depending on where you are in the city, and 17 degrees. Here's what's making news. Four networks for Vancouver area sex workers being hit by funding cuts, so there's been a rally in support of them in the city. People from Hong Kong want to become Canadians, but federal policies are making permanent residency difficult. More on that coming up. No lead up to a town hall in Kamloops today by a new political party. A local First Nation wants conversations about land and governance to be approached carefully.
19: Hey, referees are people too.
20: You know, we all put on our pants one leg at a time.
19: A retired NHL official gives an ice-level view of the Stanley Cup playoffs and how mistakes can be made.
21: The Hurricanes and Golden Knights met for Game 3 of the Stanley Cup Final, and the Monaco Grand Prix is in the books. Sports at 15.
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22: And good afternoon, Ronaldo. Happy Sunday. We start in Langley. You may still see some delays for the Grand Fondo event going on River Road between Glover and 240. So watch out for that. That should be wrapping up shortly, though, so that shouldn't be too long of a delay. You are starting to see, as far as delays, definitely starting to see that develop on the Ironworkers Bridge in both directions. You're back to Lynn Valley going down from North Vancouver. Getting to the Cassiar Tunnel brings you back to First Avenue. Not bad on Main Street yet. The Lionsgate Bridge is also seeing some volume to start the afternoon. It is currently 2 lanes south, 1 lane north. So just watch out for that. And it is busy on Taylor Way as well. Of course, you're also dealing with delays getting to the Queensboro Bridge because of that metal plate that is southbound mid-span. So the new west side of Stewartson Way is back to 20th Street. Yes, the Stellawassa Bridge is open. Sometimes people forget that it is. I just like to remind you that it is. Not too bad on the Richmond to Vancouver bridges. Massey Tunnel, you're back to 17A as you're going from Delta to Richmond, but you've got no delays as you're going to and from the Alex Fraser Bridge. Your traffic is for Central City Fun Park, BC's largest indoor fun park with bowling, laser tag, mini golf, roller skating, family go-karts, and a giant arcade. Central City Fun Park in Surrey. Weather, the showers are going to be sticking around for the day. We will have a high of 18. More showers Monday, a high of 19. And showers for Tuesday as well, a high of 19. It is currently 17 degrees in Vancouver. Ronaldo?
18: Thank you, Kevin. 1130 News Time, 103. After some major financial troubles taking a toll on support networks across Vancouver, people came out to show solidarity and advocate for the safety of sex workers in the city during the Red Umbrella March yesterday. Our Jack Rabb is speaking with the leader of Swan Vancouver, Angela Wu, about the problems.
0: Along with the displacement that's coming with the World Cup, advocates say human trafficking awareness campaigns have been counterproductive and actually contributed to stigmatization, something the community can ill afford.
2: Especially leading up to FIFA, we know that the call for sex workers is going to rise exponentially, and so will the violence towards them.
0: It's against this backdrop of anxiety that those in the march say officials need to get serious about providing funding to frontline organizations and treating sex work like work.
2: Sex work has always existed, but it doesn't have to exist in dangerous ways.
0: Jack Rabb, City News, Vancouver.
18: It could take as long as 10 years for some immigrants to become permanent Canadian residents. A rally at Robson Square yesterday was one of many across Canada to protest the backlog.
3: The immigration minister recently told Parliament there have been more than 46,000 applications under the Hong Kong PR pathways, and just over 13,000 had arrived.
23: And the minister's solution is, well, don't apply under the lifeboat scheme. What is she even talking about? That lifeboat scheme was specifically designed for Hong Kongers. So it is absolutely outrageous that she would renege on the government's promise in suggesting that the Hong Kongers should apply under a different stream. It is absolutely unacceptable.
3: The federal government introduced special measures for Hong Kong residents in 2020 after China imposed the national security law in Hong Kong. Canada said it was concerned about the rights and freedoms of Hong Kong people. The PR pathway was later launched in 2021.
24: The current policy is set to expire on August 31st this year. The Alliance is asking for faster processing, clear updates, and a plan for people still waiting. For City News, I'm Yong Lee from Omni in Vancouver.
18: A public discussion that may attract protesters is being highlighted by Kamloops First Nation. A town hall is scheduled to be held in Kamloops today, hosted by the new political party, 1BC.
25: Its leader, Dallas Brody, is promoting her party's controversial platform, which includes, quote, defunding the reconciliation industry. In fact, there is a recall effort underway to remove her as MLA of Vancouver Quilchena. Several previous town halls hosted by her party have drawn protesters and even forced police to shut down an appearance at UBC earlier this year. The Tecumloop-Swepnut First Nation has issued a news release to say conversations about land and governance must not cause further harm. The venue of the town hall is still unclear. The city of Kamloops has revoked its permission to use a civic-owned space. I'm Renee Bernard.
18: A mass shooting at a historic festival in Ohio has left at least 12 people hurt, including two with critical injuries. Gunfire erupted yesterday, and police are searching for two people who are apparently shooting at each other. These people describe what they saw.
26: It was a horrible sight. It was quite a few people that needed help.
27: I was just telling my cousin earlier, I'm like, I think this is a safe place to come to bring kids.
28: People just don't care.
18: No arrests have been made. Well, Vancouver Island restaurant, one of them at least, is closed until further notice because of a large fire. The Central Saanich Fire Department says the blaze has caused significant damage to the Garden Fork restaurant. Around 3 o'clock yesterday, fire crews arrived to find flames coming from the restaurant's main floor, basement, and attic. And how would you feel if your teacher called you a gangster wannabe? That's how a Coquitlam High School teacher referred to one student, and they're facing consequences. The BC Commission for Teacher Regulation says Kaljeet Singh Graywal was suspended for a week after the comment and will now lose his certificate for a day. Graywal has also speculated that the student's family was in a gang and sent inappropriate emails about it. The commissioner says Graywal failed to create a positive learning environment and showed a lack of understanding and appropriate boundaries. Well, a Pride Flag Festival is happening this afternoon. Pride in the Park is going at noon to 4 o'clock at Memorial Peace Park in Maple Ridge. This free family day event features some celebrity drag performers like Kendall Gender and Tiffany Ann Coe, who both appeared on Canada's Drag Race.
17: Everything Vancouver.
18: It is officially more Stanley Cup final games than anyone else before since our John Ackerman speaking with retired referee Bill McCreer about his new memoir.
19: In stories from Ice Level, a great NHL referee tells all, Bill McCreary takes us behind the scenes at some of the greatest hockey games of the past four decades. But he also wants to set the record straight on the difference between officiating in the regular season and the postseason.
1: Officials get accused of changing how they call the game in the playoffs, and that is 100% wrong, because obviously people who say that don't understand the game and or never officiated.
19: McCreary says one thing that gets lost is referees, just like anyone else, are human. And humans make mistakes.
1: You know, we all put on our pants one leg at a time. The players are going to make hundreds of mistakes. The coaches will make mistakes. It's how you mask your mistakes and don't repeat them is what's the important thing.
19: He adds officiating depends as much on the players and the coaches as it does on the officials themselves.
1: Let the players decide how they want to play. If they just want to play like men, treat them like men. It's a hard game to referee, but if the players play like men, like I said, you can treat them like men.
19: With the News Radio Bookshelf, I'm John Ackerman.
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22: 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If you're off to Victoria, you've got partly sunny skies, 15 degrees, a light rain in Nanaimo in 16. Of course, you can find the latest ferries updates anytime at vancouver.citynews.ca/traffic. Cornaldo?
18: Traffic and weather together next. We'll tell you about congestion around the North Shore. It's 110.
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18: 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Kevin Olenek, what exactly is going on the North Shore?
22: Well, it is a little busy to start our afternoon here, Ronaldo, on both the Lions Gate and the Ironworkers Bridge. I'll start on the Lions Gate, where you've got two lanes south, one lane north, and you are moving slowly from Taylor Way to on the West Vancouver side to the bridge, which you're back to Keith Road, and you can expect some volume on Capilano Road and Marine Drive as well. And then once you get off the bridge on the causeway to Georgia Street. As far as the Ironworkers, you're back to Lonsdale on Highway 1 as you're going southbound, and then northbound getting to the Cassiar Tunnel is back to First Avenue. And you are starting to see some volume getting onto the bridge from Main Street, which is back to Berks Bank. So a little busy start this afternoon on the Ironworkers and the Lionsgate Bridge in North Shore so far. You're also seeing delays on the Queensboro Bridge as you're going southbound from the New West Side. Stewartson Way is back to 20th Street. The Stella Blossom Bridge is open and available for you, and you have no delays. As far as the Massey Tunnel, you are back to 17A as you're going from Delta to Richmond. No delays on the Alex Fraser Bridge. If you're heading out onto Highway 1, you do have a minor delay on as you're going from on westbound in Abbotsford around Clearbrook Road. But other than that, you should be looking fine. And of course, you also are just to wrap, they're just wrapping up the Grand Fondo event in Langley. River Road between Glover and 240th should be reopening here within the next few moments. Your traffic is for Northview Golf and Country Club. 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As for the weather, it's going to be wet for the next few days, including today, where showers are expected, a high of 18. Showers on Monday, a high of 19. Showers on Tuesday, a high of 19. And more showers on Wednesday, a little cooler as well, a high of 16. It is currently 17 degrees in Vancouver. Ronaldo?
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18: Hello, welcome. Thanks for joining us on 1130 News Radio. I'm Reynaldo Suarez. Right now, it's mostly cloudy out there, 17 degrees. Here's what's making news. Groups in Vancouver supporting safety of sex workers are shutting down or cutting back because money isn't there for them anymore. There's been a demonstration in Vancouver to raise awareness about the situation. One man has been waiting and waiting and still isn't getting anywhere, cutting through red tape to get permanent residency status in Canada. A rally taking place at Robson Square in support of a would-be Canadians from Hong Kong. 15 time for sports and Sportsnet 650, your home of the Canucks. Here's Randolph Fairbairn.
21: The Hurricanes and Golden Knights met for Game 3 of the Stanley Cup Final, and the Monaco Grand Prix is in the books. Sports at 15. This was another wild one as Vegas jumped out to a 4-0 lead after two periods. Carolina scored three goals in 39 seconds, then a late power play goal to tie it and force overtime. It would take a second overtime and Vegas would score for the 5-4 win and a 2-1 series lead. Game 4 set to go Tuesday in Vegas. Drop of the puck, 5 o'clock. See it on Sportsnet. Another NHL award is being handed out. Connor McDavid wins the Ted Lindsay Award, given to the most outstanding player in the league. It's voted on by the NHLPA. The Edmonton Elks took on the Red Blacks in Ottawa and came away with a 29-21 win, giving road teams all three wins in the opening weekend of the regular season. The BC Lions started with a bye. They're off until Saturday when they'll be in Regina to meet the Rough Riders. The kick is at 4 o'clock. F1 at the Monaco Grand Prix, Kimi Antonelli had the pole. He used it to win his fifth consecutive race and increase his lead in the point standings. Max Verstappen did not finish after early mechanical issues. Ferrari's Lewis Hamilton finished second for the second consecutive race. Next up will be the Barcelona Grand Prix next weekend. The Vancouver Whitecaps continue their break for the World Cup. They'll return to action on July 8th and 13th in legs 1 and 2 of the Canadian Championship against Calgary FC. MLS play will start July 16th against Chicago. From the Sports Center, I'm Randolph Fairbairn.
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18: Thanks for making the switch back to 1130 News Radio. I'm Reynaldo Suarez. Three people are dead after a collision involving a car and four motorcycles in South Central Ontario.
3: Provincial police say the multi-vehicle crash happened early Saturday night at the intersection of a busy highway in Kawartha Lakes, roughly 150 kilometers northeast of Toronto. Investigators say an 18-year-old driver of a passenger vehicle from Peterborough was pronounced dead at the scene. They add that two motorcyclists, a 72-year-old man and a 65-year-old man, also died in the crash. A third motorcyclist was initially taken to a local hospital before transferred to Toronto, while a fourth motorcyclist was treated and released at the scene. Don Mitchell, the Canadian Press.
18: $15 million is being pumped into a province-wide passenger rail network, but it's not in BC. This happening in Alberta.
16: Those funds will help advance recommendations from Alberta's passenger rail master plan, with a long-term vision to connect major cities, communities, and international airports. The premier was at YYC for the announcement.
20: Passenger rail is an idea that has been discussed in our province for decades. And for decades, Alberta watched and waited while rail system networks were quickly and safely moving people across municipalities elsewhere.
16: She says early work is already underway, focusing on potential links between Calgary and Edmonton and other transit systems. It won't happen overnight, though. Officials say it could take decades. I'm Shilpa Downton.
18: Conservative leader Pierre Poilievre is expected to argue in Calgary tomorrow that a change in federal policy could help push back on separatist talk in Alberta.
23: Poilievre says locking arms with other provinces is key to keeping a strong Alberta within a united Canada. In an excerpt of a speech he's expected to give in Calgary on Monday, the conservative leader says new federal policies to promote resource extraction and give provinces like Alberta and Quebec more control over immigration could help to ease separatist concerns. Poilievre says he and his conservative caucus plan to campaign across Alberta all summer ahead of a fall vote on whether the province will consider a future separation referendum. Prime Minister Mark Carney says a recent industrial carbon pricing deal with Alberta shows the province can work within the federal system. Craig Lord, The Canadian Press, Ottawa.
18: Of traffic and weather together on the ones just 60 seconds away.
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22: From the 1130 Rogers Xfinity Internet Traffic Center, I'm Kevin Olenek. A little rainy, a little cool out there for this Sunday, but hope you are having a great Sunday. It is busy on the North Shore. Both the Lionsgate Bridge and the Ironworkers Bridge are seeing volume. Lionsgate Bridge, it's currently 2 lanes south, 1 lane north, and you are definitely back on the West Vancouver side. Taylor Way and around Keith Road. The Ironworkers Bridge is back to Lonsdale as you're going southbound. Northbound going on Highway 1 is back to First Avenue. And you could also expect some volume getting to the Queensboro Bridge on the new west side of Stewardson Way is back to 20th Street. And of course, they have that metal plate that they're installing southbound as well. As far as the Massey Tunnel, you have some volume from the Delta side as you're back to 17A. Now, some other delays I'm noticing includes on around Fraser Highway and Bradner Road. That looks like there's some road work going on through that area. If you know what's going on there, star pound 1130. And you've got a detour as you're going westbound on Highway 1 near Clearbrook Road as well. 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As for the weather, the wet conditions are sticking around for a little while. So showers today, a high of 18. Showers on Monday, a high of 19. Showers on Tuesday, a high of 19. Showers and a little cooler on Wednesday, a high of 16. We do get a break from the rain on Thursday, but it will be cloudy. A little warmer, though, a high of 20. It is currently 17 degrees. In Vancouver.
18: You're listening to 1130 News Radio. I'm Reynaldo Suarez. Israeli forces have launched attacks on Hezbollah targets in Beirut, the capital of Lebanon. Israel says the strikes are in retaliation for Hezbollah targeting northern Israel. This comes after Iran threatened to stop negotiations with the United States over Israeli attacks in Lebanon.
1: They also threatened via the IRGC, the Iranian military, to carry out strikes against Israel if Israel went after Hezbollah, their proxy, in the Lebanese capital. Beirut. Then we had that fiery phone call between President Trump and Prime Minister Netanyahu late on Monday, and we learned details that effectively President Trump told Netanyahu not to launch strikes against Hezbollah in Beirut.
18: That was ABC's Tom Sufi Baridge reporting from Jerusalem. Well, Prime Minister Mark Carney is heading to Europe on Thursday with stops in Ireland and France for the G7 summit.
4: This year's G7 gathering was delayed by a day due to festivities for Flag Day and U.S. President Donald Trump's birthday in the United States. France says the focus of the summit will be on reducing global inequalities, while Carney's office says he'll be positioning Canada as the reliable partner in a period of global uncertainty. Carleton University professor Fenn Osler-Hampson says the real discussions at the summit will happen when Trump is out of the room and revolve around how the leaders handle the unpredictable president. Before the summit, Carney will be meeting with political and business leaders in Paris and Dublin to advance trade ties with the European economies. Craig Lord, The Canadian Press, Ottawa.
18: Iran's soccer team has arrived in Mexico to prep for the World Cup. AP correspondent Donna Water has the details.
6: The Iranian soccer team is in Mexico training for the World Cup. They had to move their training base from Tucson, Arizona to Tijuana along the border because of problems with processing visas during the Iran war. Iran defender Ehsan Hajsafi says in a video from FIFA that the team is finally happy to have arrived, but he criticizes soccer's governing body for some members of the team's entourage still lacking U.S. visas. Hajsafi asks FIFA why it took so long to issue the team visas and that they were issued only to players and a few members of the coaching staff. The team has matches in Los Angeles and Seattle later this month, and still waiting on visas are the Iranian Football Federation's Secretary General and its Vice President. I'm Donna Water.
18: And a labor dispute is threatening to disrupt the first World Cup match in Los Angeles on Friday.
8: Cashiers, cooks, bartenders, and servers at SoFi Stadium all authorizing a strike, their union telling ABC News. It's nearly 2,000 members voted overwhelmingly to strike against the stadium's food service operator, Legends Global. Negotiations are underway, and until a deal is made, concession workers could walk off the job at any point.
18: That was ABC's Rachel Scott with the details.
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11: Macy's says it is seeing plus-size clothing sales dip. That's as GLP-1 drugs shrink shopper size. Overall, Macy's says business is good, and it's boosting its forecast for the year. Bookings for all-inclusive resorts are surging this year as travelers seek relief from economic anxiety and the appeal of a fixed-cost vacation where they don't have to think of the price while they're actually on vacation. Official intelligence is getting a boost from the bathroom toilet bowl maker Toto, capitalizing on an unexpected surge in demand from chip gear makers. Toto has expertise in ceramics designed to withstand dirt particles, corrosive materials, and high temps. AI spending is lifting sales of holders that keep silicon wafers in place during chip fabrication and other materials used in chip making as well. Denise Pellegrini, Bloomberg Radio.
12: This week we find out what Apple is hoping to do in the AI space. 2 years after a stumble of a rollout, the company Monday is set to announce its new AI vision at its Worldwide Developers Conference. An overhauled Siri is the unveiling many are looking forward to most. Apple's announcement comes at a time the market is showing defensiveness over tech, especially AI, combined with renewed Wall Street worries over the Fed's direction on interest rates.
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30: Good afternoon. It's Sunday, June 7th. Thanks for joining us. I'm Anthony Atanasov. It's 17 degrees, mostly cloudy, off and on rain. Currently raining a little bit in Vancouver. Here's what's making news right now. Dozens have shown up in Vancouver for the Red Umbrella March to show solidarity with the city's sex workers. At Robson Square yesterday, there have been calls for Ottawa to deal with long delays in a plan that allows people from Hong Kong to apply for permanent residence. Kamloops First Nation demonstrators will likely show up today at a rally against the UN Declaration of the Rights of Indigenous Peoples.
31: He's had a front row seat to some of hockey's greatest moments.
32: There's nothing greater than to be assigned a Game 7 in the Stanley Cup Finals.
31: A retired referee tells all in a new book.
33: The Stanley Cup Final had Game 3 on the docket in Vegas, and it's the men's final going at the French Open. Sports at 45.
30: It's 1:31. Let's go to your 11:30 Rogers Xfinity Internet Traffic Center. 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
22: Good afternoon, Anthony. Happy Sunday. It is busy on the Ironworkers and the Lionsgate Bridge to start the afternoon. We'll start at the Ironworkers where you're back to Lonsdale on Highway 1 going southbound. You're back to First Avenue going northbound through the Cassiar Tunnel. Also, Main Street is seeing a bit of volume as you're going towards the bridge. As far as the Lionsgate Bridge, it is two lanes south, one lane north, busy in both directions, busy on Taylor Way on the West Vancouver side and North Vancouver side around Capilano and Marine. Sticking with Highway 1, I noticed something on social media, a message about a pothole on Highway 1 westbound near Burnett. If you can confirm that, if you drove by that, please let me know at star pound 1130. I don't know if Drive specifically has responded to that tweet as of yet. Staying on Highway 1, you are dealing with some delays westbound near Highway 1 near from Clearbrook to Bradner. So watch out for that. And there's also some road work going on around the Aberdeen area, Fraser Highway and Bradner Road as well. The Queensboro Bridge is looking okay right now, but you'll have some steady volume on the New West side from Stewartson and 20th. The Stella Wasson Bridge is open and available to you. The Knight Street Bridge, as we look at the Richmond and Vancouver bridges, southbound on Knight Street, you have a bit of volume on Marine. No delays on the Oak Street Bridge, but a possible problem on Oak Street on the Vancouver side around 64th Avenue between Park and 64th. Again, if you see something there, star pound 1130. 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As for the weather, it's going to be wet today and will be wet as we continue through the week here. Showers today, a high of 18. Showers Monday, a high of 19. And showers Tuesday, a high of 19. It's currently 17 degrees in Vancouver. Anthony?
30: Thank you, Kevin. 11:30 news time, 1:33. Vancouverites have marched to show their solidarity for sex workers.
0: Dozens of Vancouverites showing up Saturday to participate in the annual Red Umbrella March and show their solidarity with the city's sex workers.
1: We've been seeing more violence in the community than we've ever seen before.
0: Angela Wu leads Swan Vancouver, which supports migrant sex workers. She says Canada's legal landscape is to blame for the rise in violence because it pushes sex workers away from seeking help.
1: So what that means is that they're really reluctant to go to the police when they need help. And unfortunately, predators know that. So then we're seeing just more people being emboldened to target sex workers.
0: Jack Rabb, City News, Vancouver.
30: Meantime, a rally in Vancouver is focused on immigrants becoming permanent Canadian residents.
2: Around 300 Hong Kong residents and supporters gathered at Robson Square in Vancouver on Saturday. They are calling on the federal government to deal with the long delays in the special immigration pathway that allows eligible Hong Kong residents in Canada to apply for permanent residence.
3: I think this is quite unfair to us. We spend a lot of money for the studying and for living, but doesn't mean we can be 100% to get the PR, but this is totally,
4: it's like break the promise. Yeah.
3: Break our dreams.
4: Yeah.
2: The current policy is set to expire on August 31st this year. The Alliance is asking for faster processing, clear updates, and a plan for people still waiting. For City News, I'm Yong Lee from Omni in Vancouver.
30: In the lead up to a town hall in Kamloops today by a new political party, local First Nations stressing that conversations about landed governance must be approached with care.
6: One BC, led by former BC Conservative Dallas Brody, says it will be discussing its platform, the state of the UN Declaration of the Rights of Indigenous Peoples, and defending private property. The Tecumloops Wefnack First Nation stresses in a news release that UNDRIP is a framework for both Indigenous and non-Indigenous people to collaborate on advancing reconciliation. Town halls held by One BC have been fraught affairs in the recent past. One at UBC in January led to police escorting members of the party off campus when police said it became clear safety was at risk. The party wants to repeal the Indian Act, among other things. I'm Renee Bernard.
30: Today's town hall has no replacement venues. The city of Kamloops rescinded its consent to use a city-owned space. People in Toledo, Ohio have been left shaken after a mass shooting at an outdoor festival last night. Around a dozen people were injured. ABC's Andrew Dimbert reports the hunt for suspects continues.
13: Police officers seen applying medical aid to the injured awaiting EMS.
14: There was quite a few people that needed help. And
5: You know, it's a crazy sight to see.
13: The victims ranging in age from just 14 years old to 61, mostly in their early 20s, at least two suffering critical injuries.
30: Toledo police say this appeared to be a gunfight between at least two shooters. 11:30 news time, 1:37. It's 17 degrees. We've currently got some light rain, off and on rain in Vancouver. A fire tore through a Vancouver Island restaurant yesterday morning. Fire crews in Saanich were called out to the Garden Fork restaurant around 3 a.m. In a post to social media, crews say the fire was heavily involved in the basement, main floor, and attic of the restaurant. The building has been significantly damaged, and the cause of the fire is under investigation. A Coquitlam High School teacher has had his certification suspended after calling a student, quote, a gangster wannabe. The BC Commissioner for Teacher Regulations says Kyle Jeet Singh Gruel made the comment during the 2022-23 school year. He also speculated the student's parents were involved in a gang. He made a number of inappropriate emails and comments on the matter, leading to a 7-day suspension. The commissioner adds he wasn't forthcoming or honest about the incidents during the investigation either. A pair of Pride celebrations happening around the Lower Mainland today. Pride in the Park happening in Maple Ridge this afternoon, featuring a star-studded lineup of drag performers. This includes Kendall Gender and Tiffany Ann Co. from the reality TV show Canada's Drag Race. The event runs from noon to 4 p.m. A Pride parade also happening in Squamish, including a drag story time, vendor marketplace, and beer garden. The parade also starts at noon and will be followed by a live drag performance by Sativa the Diva and Amy Grindhouse. Coming up in 30 seconds, we'll have a look at the border wait times. It's 1:39.
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30: 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How are the border wait times there, Kevin?
22: You're looking at a 30 to 45 minute wait southbound at Peace Arch and Pacific Crossing, Anthony. You're looking at a 10 to 20 minute wait at Aldergrove and Sumas. Northbound, you are looking at a 5 to 10 minute wait at Peace Arch and Pacific Crossing. And you're also looking at a 5 to 10 minute wait at Aldergrove. However, it is 20 to 30 at Sumas. If you're off to Seattle, it is currently partly sunny and 16 degrees. Bellingham is partly sunny and 14 degrees. And of course, as always, you can find the latest border wait times anytime at vancouver.citynews.ca/border. Anthony?
30: Thank you very much, Kevin. In a minute, your traffic and weather together on the ones. We'll start in Vancouver. It's 1:40.
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30: 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What's happening in Vancouver, Kevin?
22: Starting on Oak Street here on the Vancouver side of the here, Anthony, from 57th to Marine looks pretty steady in both directions. And I wonder if there is a new problem between 64th and 67th. I can't see it on the camera. I don't have any reports of it, but there's definitely some significant delays there. If there is a collision or an incident of some kind, please let me know at Star Pound 1130. Canby Street looking pretty good. Granville Street looking pretty good as well. So those might be other options for you. Knight Street Bridge seeing no delays. We were seeing delays at the Massey Tunnel going from Delta to Richmond, but now they're from Richmond to Delta. You're back to Steveson Highway, and Steveson Highway is back to Shell Road trying to get onto the Massey Tunnel. No delays on the Alex Fraser Bridge. The Queensboro Bridge will be steady as we continue through the afternoon, especially southbound where you're back to Stewartson Way and 20th. You can take the Stellawasen Bridge with no problems. The Ironworkers Bridge is back to Lonsdale on Highway 1. Main Street is back to Brooksbank. Getting to the Cassiar Tunnel, you're back to First Avenue. And after, other than that, it looks pretty good on Highway 1 through the right to the Portman Bridge. And the Lionsgate Bridge has been pretty steady so far. It's now two lanes north, one lane south, but you do have some steady volume in both directions as we continue through the afternoon. 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As for the weather, it's a raining outside our 11:30 window, and that rain is expected to stick around for the remainder of the day, a high of 18. Partly cloudy tonight, a low of 9. Showers for Monday, Tuesday, and Wednesday, high of 19 Monday, 19 Tuesday, 16 Wednesday. It is currently 17 degrees in Vancouver. Anthony?
30: Thank you very much, Kevin. It's that time of year again. Two teams battle out for North American hockey supremacy in the Stanley Cup Finals. A few people know the series better than retired NHL referee Bill McCreary. Now he's sharing some of his insights on, in the new book, Stories from Ice Level.
1: There's nothing greater than to be assigned a Game 7 in the Stanley Cup Finals. It's the only game in the world that's being played.
11: Bill McCreary officiated 15 Stanley Cup Finals, including 11 deciding games over a 27-year career. One of the games he is still asked about is Game 6 of the 1999 Stanley Cup Final between the Dallas Stars and the Buffalo Sabres. Brett Hull scored the game-winning goal in triple overtime for Dallas with a skate in the goalie crease. Years later, McCreary asked then Sabres netminder Dominic Hasek about that goal.
1: He said, stop right there. He said, had nothing to do with you guys. He said, if you look at my positioning, I was totally wrong. He said, my ass was back on the goal line, should have been out at the top of the crease. He said, the goal would have never happened if I had played my position properly.
11: Stories from Ice Level, a great NHL referee tells all, is published by Douglas and McIntyre. With the News Radio Bookshelf, I'm John Ackerman.
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30: Good afternoon. It's 15 degrees, 17 degrees actually. Some off and on rain in Metro Vancouver. Cloudy skies. Good afternoon. Thanks so much for joining us. I'm Anthony Atanasov. Here's what's making news. Vancouverites have marched there to show their solidarity for sex workers and a rally in Vancouver. Meantime, focusing on immigrants becoming permanent Canadian residents. Stateside, people in Ohio left shaken after a mass shooting at an outdoor festival last night. We'll have details on those stories at the top of the hour. But first, let's go to your sports, to Sportsnet 650, the home of the Canucks. Good afternoon to Randolph Fairbairn.
26: The Stanley Cup Final continued in Las Vegas between the Golden Knights and Carolina Hurricanes.
0: Vegas led 4-0 heading into the third period. Carolina scored 3 goals in 39 seconds, then a late goal to force OT. It would take a second overtime, and Shea Theodore would get the winner. That's a 5-4 Vegas win and a 2-1 series lead. Game 4 will go Tuesday. Drop of the puck at 5 o'clock in Vegas. You can see it on Sportsnet. The Vancouver Canadiens go in the finale of their series with Tri-City. They've dropped 3 of the first 5, and they're just underway in the finale. The Blue Jays met the Baltimore Orioles to close out their series at Rogers Centre. The Orioles dropped a 4-spot on the Jays in the 5th. Then the Jays answered with 5 in the 6th and a Brandon Valenzuela solo shot in the 8th. Blue Jays win at 6-4. Next up, they'll start a 3-game set at Rogers Centre against the Philadelphia Phillies. The first pitch in Game 1 tomorrow at 4:07 on Sportsnet. At the French Open, the men's final between number 10 Flavio Cabali and number 2 Alexander Zverev. It took 5 sets after splitting the first 2. Zverev dominated the 5th. He wins it 6-1. 4-6, 6-4, 6-7, and 6-1. F1 at the Monaco Grand Prix, Kimi Antonelli wins his 5th consecutive race. He increases his lead to 66 points in the point standings. Ferrari's Lewis Hamilton finished 2nd for the 2nd consecutive race, and he's now moved into 2nd in the standings. Next up will be the Barcelona Grand Prix next weekend. From the Sports Center, I'm Randolph Fairbairn.
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1: 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I'm Anthony Atanasov. Conservative leader Pierre Poilievre expected to argue a change in federal policies would ease separatist concerns in Alberta when he makes a speech in Calgary tomorrow. Canadian Press reporter Brenda Molina Navidad with the details.
2: In an excerpt of that speech shared with the Canadian Press, Poilievre says separatist voices do not have an issue with their fellow Canadians. They have a problem with the federal government. He says Albertans could benefit from changes that prioritize unblocking resources, building pipelines, respecting provincial autonomy, and relieving taxpayers. Poilievre argues the answer for Alberta is to band together with other provinces to push for federal policies that advance shared interests.
1: Alberta Premier Danielle Smith said last month her government will ask Albertans in October if they think the province should remain part of Canada or should begin the legal process for a separate referendum. And Canada will get a new Governor General tomorrow as Louise Arbour is installed during a ceremony steeped in tradition.
3: There have been 30 Governors General since Confederation. The first was Lord Monck, who previously served as Governor of British North America. Vincent Massey became the first Canadian appointed to the post in 1952. The Governor General represents Canada's head of state and exercises almost all of the King's powers and responsibilities. But only the monarch can name a new Governor General on the advice of the Prime Minister. That means incumbents in the office can't choose their successors. Jason White, The Canadian Press.
1: Meantime, a YouTube channel has broken barriers in theaters.
4: YouTube animation company Glitch and show creator Cooper Smith Goodwin premiered their last act hour-long finale of the hit YouTube series The Amazing Digital Circus. I asked those that watched the movie if they thought this could be an opportunity for other content creators outside of typical filmmaking seeing their work featured on the silver screen.
5: Yes, definitely.
6: 100% my brain. I think it would open a lot of doors, especially like how Markiplier brought out his Iron Lung or the back rooms. There's a lot more talk about these movies.
4: Other examples of YouTuber-made films have had great success thus far with A24's Backrooms, Curry Barker's Obsessions, and the aforementioned Markiplier-directed Iron Lung. The finale of The Amazing Digital Circus will be uploaded for free on YouTube on June 19th, or you can watch it in theaters now. I'm Rob Priest.
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11: From the 1130 Rogers Xfinity Internet Traffic Center, I'm Kevin Olenek. It is starting to get a little busy as we continue through the afternoon around Metro Vancouver, especially in the North Shore, Lionsgate Ironworkers Bridge. Lionsgate Bridge is where we will start. You've got two lanes north, one lane south, but it is steady, especially on the West Vancouver side. Taylor Way is back to Keith Road. Marine Drive is busy from Park Royal to Capilano in both directions, and Capilano Road is seeing volume from around Hope Road. As far as the Ironworkers Bridge, you're back to Lonsdale as you're going southbound on Highway 1, and your Main Street is back to Brooksbank, and then the Cassiar Tunnel is back to First Avenue. Queensborough Bridge is seeing some delays. Of course, you got that metal plate that you're installed southbound, and so that slows you down. And then Stewartson Way is getting backed up to around 6th Avenue. 20th Street is back to 8th Avenue. 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As we look at the weather, we are looking at some wet conditions for the next few days. So showers continue today.

0: A high of 18. Partly cloudy tonight, a low of 9. Showers for Monday, a high of 19. And for Tuesday, a high of 19. Showers and a little cooler for Wednesday, a high of 16. Cloudy but warmer on Thursday, a high of 20. It is currently 17 degrees in Vancouver.
1: You're listening to 1130 News Radio. I'm Reynaldo Suarez. Israeli forces have launched attacks on Hezbollah targets in Beirut, the capital of Lebanon. Israel says the strikes are in retaliation for Hezbollah targeting northern Israel. This comes after Iran threatened to stop negotiations with the United States over Israeli attacks in Lebanon.
2: They also threatened via the IRGC, the Iranian military, to carry out strikes against Israel if Israel went after Hezbollah, their proxy, in the Lebanese capital. Beirut. Then we had that fiery phone call between President Trump and Prime Minister Netanyahu late on Monday, and we learned details that effectively President Trump told Netanyahu not to launch strikes against Hezbollah in Beirut.
1: That was ABC's Tom Sufi Baridge reporting from Jerusalem. Well, Prime Minister Mark Carney is heading to Europe on Thursday with stops in Ireland and France for the G7 summit.
3: This year's G7 gathering was delayed by a day due to festivities for Flag Day and U.S. President Donald Trump's birthday in the United States. France says the focus of the summit will be on reducing global inequalities, while Carney's office says he'll be positioning Canada as the reliable partner in a period of global uncertainty. Carleton University professor Fenn Osler-Hampson says the real discussions at the summit will happen when Trump is out of the room and revolve around how the leaders handle the unpredictable president. Before the summit, Carney will be meeting with political and business leaders in Paris and Dublin to advance trade ties with the European economies. Craig Lord, The Canadian Press, Ottawa.
1: Iran's soccer team has arrived in Mexico to prep for the World Cup. AP correspondent Donna Water has the details.
4: The Iranian soccer team is in Mexico training for the World Cup. They had to move their training base from Tucson, Arizona to Tijuana along the border because of problems with processing visas during the Iran war. Iran defender Ehsan Hashsafi says in a video from FIFA that the team is finally happy to have arrived, but he criticizes soccer's governing body for some members of the team's entourage still lacking U.S. visas. Hashsafi asks FIFA why it took so long to issue the team visas and that they were issued only to players and a few members of the coaching staff. The team has matches in Los Angeles and Seattle later this month, and still waiting on visas are the Iranian Football Federation's Secretary General and its Vice President. I'm Donna Water.
1: And a labor dispute is threatening to disrupt the first World Cup match in Los Angeles on Friday.
5: Cashiers, cooks, bartenders, and servers at SoFi Stadium all authorizing a strike, their union telling ABC News. It's nearly 2,000 members voted overwhelmingly to strike against the stadium's food service operator, Legends Global. Negotiations are underway, and until a deal is made, concession workers could walk off the job at any point.
1: That was ABC's Rachel Scott with the details.
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11: Macy's says it is seeing plus-size clothing sales dip. That's as GLP-1 drugs shrink shopper size. Overall, Macy's says business is good, and it's boosting its forecast for the year. Bookings for all-inclusive resorts are surging this year as travelers seek relief from economic anxiety and the appeal of a fixed-cost vacation where they don't have to think of the price. while they're actually on vacation. Official intelligence is getting a boost from the bathroom toilet bowl maker Toto, capitalizing on an unexpected surge in demand from chip gear makers. Toto has expertise in ceramics designed to withstand dirt particles, corrosive materials, and high temps. AI spending is lifting sales of holders that keep silicon wafers in place during chip fabrication and other materials used in chip making as well. Denise Pellegrini, Bloomberg Radio.
12: This week, we find out what Apple is hoping to do in the AI space. 2 years after a stumble of a rollout, the company Monday is set to announce its new AI vision at its Worldwide Developers Conference. An overhauled Siri is the unveiling many are looking forward to most. Apple's announcement comes at a time the market is showing defensiveness over tech, especially AI. Combined with renewed Wall Street worries over the Fed's direction on interest rates, the market Friday pummeled techs to the tune of a more than 4% NASDAQ composite thumping. Andrew O'Day, Bloomberg Radio.
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1: Hello, welcome. Thanks for joining us. It's Sunday, June 7th. I'm Reynaldo Suarez. Outside, it's partly raining, depending on where you are in the city, and overall overcast, 17 degrees. Here's what's making news. Groups helping local sex workers are losing their funds. The supporters have rallied in Vancouver. Around 300 Hong Kong residents and supporters want the feds to do something to speed up permanent residency as they gathered at Robson Square yesterday.
15: A referee looks back at the golden goal at Vancouver 2010.
16: Hey, Billy, that was a hell of a game, a hell of a job.
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17: Stanley Cup final continued with a wild Game 3 in Sin City. Week 1 of the CFL closed out in Ottawa. Sports of 15.
1: 201 to the 1130 Rogers Xfinity Internet Traffic Center. 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
0: And we'll start in Vancouver here, Ronaldo. Still seeing delays on Oak Street from Park to 67th. I did get a confirmation there was an incident on Oak and 64th that had emergency crews on scene. I believe that they have left, but I'm still seeing delays in both directions, so something's going on there. If you let me know what you're seeing there, star pound 1130. Hard to see on the camera. Also, I got a report of a collision in Vancouver on Clarendon Street and 39th Avenue, so just off 41st. Watch for delays over there as well. We will head over to the North Shore. You've got volume to deal with at the Lions Gate and the Ironworkers Bridge. On the Ironworkers Bridge, you're back to Lonsdale as you're going to southbound, and then northbound on Highway 1, you're back to First Avenue. Main Street is back to Brooks Bank, and they are also doing some landscape maintenance work until around 3 on the Lonsdale overpass. Crews and lane closures in both directions between 23rd and 26th Street. As far as the Lions Gate Bridge, you've got two lanes north, one lane south, and so watch for delays. Taylor Way backed up as well at getting onto the Lions Gate Bridge on the West Vancouver side, and then of course you got the volume on the causeway to Georgia Street in both directions. Your traffic is for Indian Bombay Bistro. 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Looking at the weather, well, it's going to be wet for the remainder of the day, especially outside our 11:30 window. Definitely seeing the rain. High of 18 today. Showers Monday, a high of 19, and showers again on Tuesday with a high of 19. It is currently 17 degrees in Vancouver, Ronaldo.
1: Thank you, Kevin. 11:30 news time, 2:03. And he came together to show solidarity and advocate for sex worker rights, safety, and dignity. Our Jack Rabb found out more on the annual Red Umbrella March yesterday afternoon.
18: Wu says that reaching out for help is harder than ever, with multiple organizations being forced to shut down or scale back operations in the past year due to major funding shortfalls. SWAN itself has had to temporarily shut down its office, with a heightened police presence downtown during the World Cup frightening its users, which other advocates say is indicative of a larger trend.
19: Pushed out of their neighborhoods, pushed out of safe spaces, accessibility. It's definitely affecting street-based sex workers in a pretty traumatic way.
18: Jack Rabb, City News, Vancouver.
1: Demands have been heard at a rally at Robson Square yesterday for the federal government to do something to help immigrants trying to become permanent Canadian residents.
20: The rally is organized by the Hong Kong Pathé Alliance. Similar events are also taking place in Calgary and Toronto. The pathway allows eligible Hong Kong residents in Canada, including people who studied or work here, to apply for PR. People here said they have waited for years and still do not know when the applications will be finished.
21: Right now, I'm stuck in limbo. It's been a year and a half. I haven't heard back from IRCC regarding my application. And we're continuously arguing with, we're continuously hoping that IRCC sees our cases. There's not just me, there's 40,000 plus applications that are stuck in limbo, and we don't know when they're going to get processed.
20: They also point to Immigration, Refugees, and Citizenship Canada's processing time tool, which now suggests new applicants could wait more than 10 years for their PR. For City News, I'm Yoli from Omni in Vancouver.
6: Everything Vancouver.
1: Well, two local artists have recently come together making a song inspired by the FIFA World Cup coming to Vancouver. By Sean Thomas, he says the song represents a theme of togetherness.
22: Yeah, I just wanted to write something super uplifting and inspiring, and the goal came out of that.
1: Singer Elizabeth Irving, who you might recognize as the anthem singer for the Canucks, says the piece comes not only during a time for sports, but also during a big time in the world.
23: This song can, again, be an anthem and can be something that you turn to when you're going through something to kind of remind you that, hey, you're not alone. And there's people who can walk hand in hand with you and can share in this goal and achieving this goal. And you're not alone.
1: You can learn more about the goal on our website at vancouver.citynews.ca.
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1: A controversial town hall is happening in Kamloops today.
24: While it is yet to find a venue, a Kamloops First Nation is drawing attention to a town hall that may attract protesters. The Tekulup Shwepnut First Nation has issued a press release to say the UN Declaration of the Rights of Indigenous Peoples does not create new rights, but affirms inherent rights. This as members and supporters of the 1BC political party prepare to host a town hall in Kamloops. The party is led by Dallas Brody, who is perhaps best known for making disparaging remarks about residential schools, which is why she got kicked out of the BC Conservative Party. The Kamloops First Nation goes on to say residential school denialism is harmful for communities and relationships. The town hall was to have taken place in a city-owned space until the city rescinded its permission. I'm Renee Bernard.
1: To international news, at least 12 people have been shot at an Ohio street festival.
25: It's an annual gathering of live music and home tours in a historic district.
26: We had some unfortunate incident happen here in Toledo.
25: Deputy Police Chief Joe Hefferman says it appears that at least two people fired weapons.
26: I think they were probably shooting at each other.
25: At least a dozen were hit by bullets.
26: Two of them critical.
25: Police are still searching for suspects with nobody yet in custody.
26: We're processing the scene. We do have some evidence, and we're following up on some leads.
25: Audio courtesy of WTOL. I'm Haya Pinjwani.
1: An early morning fire significantly damaged a Vancouver Island restaurant. Central Saanich fire crews were called out at around 3 a.m. yesterday to Creighton Cross and West Saanich Road. A fire at a Garden Fork restaurant had spread through the building's main floor. It's unclear if anyone is injured. Well, he was part of many of the most important and controversial hockey games over the past 40 years. Now, a retired NHL referee is telling all in a new memoir.
15: Bill McCreary officiated 15 Stanley Cup finals, as well as three Olympic gold medal games. Yes, including the Golden Goal game at the Vancouver 2010 Olympics. In Stories from Ice Level, he takes the reader back to that classic showdown between Team Canada and Team USA and his role in that final scoring chance.
2: When the puck was rimmed around the boards, it was coming very slowly, and it touched the toe of my skate. It would not have gone outside the blue line from where I was standing. However, Crosby regained possession of the puck, and to a Giddle in the corner, to Crosby in front of the net, and we all know what happened.
15: McCreary talked about running into Team USA's general manager soon after.
2: The next morning, my wife and daughter and I were flying on Air Canada back home to Toronto. And Brian Burke was in the Air Canada lounge. And he walked right over to the table and said, "Hey, Billy, that was a hell of a game, a hell of a job."
15: With the News Radio Bookshelf, I'm John Ackerman.
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0: It's a bit steady at Tawasin to Duke Point, Rinaldo. 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Tawasin to Swartz Bay, not too bad. 3 o'clock sailing, 60% full. 4 o'clock sailing, 80% full. 5 o'clock and 6 o'clock, 90% full. And Horseshoe Bay to Departure Bay, your next two sailings are at 620 and 830. It is going to be busy at the ferries for the next few weeks here with the World Cup. Find the latest ferries updates anytime at vancouver.citynews.ca/traffic. 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
0: Starting on Highway 1 in Langley, Ronaldo, there is a stall westbound just near the 264th off-ramp in the right lane. You can slowly get by, according to the caller that called this in, but no crews are there. He was on the phone and his hood was up, so nobody's helping him yet. So you can expect some delays as you're going westbound. Watch out for that and pass with caution. As far as the rest of Highway 1, you are looking good on the Portman Bridge and through the Burnaby Lake stretch. But once you hit the Cassiar Tunnel, you are going to tap your brake at First Avenue trying to get there. It is slow that way, and it is also slow going from Lynn Valley down towards the Ironworkers Bridge. Now, it was back to Lonsdale, but it's back to Lynn Valley, so you're seeing some improvement. And they are doing some maintenance on the Lonsdale overpass, so there are still some lane closures scheduled for another 45 minutes between 23rd and 26th. The Lionsgate Bridge is also busy. It is currently two lanes northbound, one lane southbound. Busy in both directions, getting off on the Stanley Park Causeway and Georgia Street, and then getting on there from West Vancouver, Taylor and Keith. A couple of collisions to note in Vancouver. One is on Oak and 64th. Looks like there are still delays in both directions. The other one in Vancouver is on, was on a, just like this one just cleared. This was on East 39th and Clarendon Street. Emergency crews have just cleared that one a little while ago. 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As we look at the weather, we are looking at a rainy day for the remainder of the day. It's definitely inside our 11:30 window anyway. High of 18 is expected today, and the rain is sticking around right until Wednesday. High of 19 Monday, 19 Tuesday, 16 Wednesday. It is currently 17 degrees in Vancouver, Ronaldo.
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1: Hello, welcome. Thanks for joining us. I'm Reynaldo Suarez. Light rain depending on where you are, in 17 degrees in Vancouver. Here's what's making news. Solidarity for Vancouver area sex workers. A rally yesterday has brought attention to reduced funding for groups that support them. Another rally in Vancouver yesterday pushed the feds to end clogs in the system that stop people from Hong Kong from applying for permanent residency here. Time for sports from Sportsnet 650, your home of the Canucks. Here's Randolph Fairbairn.
17: The NHL playoffs continued with Game 3 of the Stanley Cup Final between the Carolina Hurricanes and the Vegas Golden Knights. This was another wild one as Vegas jumped out to a 4-0 lead after two periods. Carolina scored three goals in 39 seconds, then a late power play goal to tie it and force overtime. It would take a second overtime and Vegas would score for the 5-4 win and a 2-1 series lead. Game 4 set to go Tuesday in Vegas. Drop of the puck, 5 o'clock. See it on Sportsnet. Another NHL award is being handed out. Connor McDavid wins the Ted Lindsay Award, given to the most outstanding player in the league, as voted on by the NHLPA. The Edmonton Elks took on the Red Blacks in Ottawa and came away with a 29-21 win, giving road teams all three wins in the opening weekend of the regular season. The BC Lions started with a bye. They're off until Saturday when they'll be in Regina to meet the Rough Riders. The kick is at 4 o'clock. F1 at the Monaco Grand Prix, Kimi Antonelli had the pole. He used it to win his fifth consecutive race and increase his lead in the point standings. Max Verstappen did not finish after early mechanical issues. Ferrari's Lewis Hamilton finished second for the second consecutive race. Next up will be the Barcelona Grand Prix next weekend. The Vancouver Whitecaps continue their break for the World Cup. They'll return to action on July 8th and 13th in legs 1 and 2 of the Canadian Championship against Calgary FC. MLS play will start July 16th. Against Chicago. From the Sports Center, I'm Randolph Fairbairn.
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1: Thanks for making the switch back to 1130 News Radio. I'm Reynaldo Suarez. Three people are dead after a collision involving a car and four motorcycles in South Central Ontario.
12: Provincial police say the multi-vehicle crash happened early Saturday night at the intersection of a busy highway in Kawartha Lakes, roughly 150 kilometers northeast of Toronto. Investigators say an 18-year-old driver of a passenger vehicle from Peterborough was pronounced dead at the scene. They add that two motorcyclists, a 72-year-old man and a 65-year-old man, also died in the crash. A third motorcyclist was initially taken to a local hospital before transferred to Toronto, while a fourth motorcyclist was treated and released at the scene. Don Mitchell, the Canadian Press.
1: $15 million is being pumped into a province-wide passenger rail network, but it's not in BC. This happening in Alberta.
13: Those funds will help advance recommendations from Alberta's passenger rail master plan, with a long-term vision to connect major cities, communities, and international airports. The premier was at YYC for the announcement.
16: Passenger rail is an idea that has been discussed in our province for decades. And for decades, Alberta watched and waited while rail system networks were quickly and safely moving people across municipalities elsewhere.
13: She says early work is already underway, focusing on potential links between Calgary and Edmonton and other transit systems. It won't happen overnight, though. Officials say it could take decades. I'm Shilpa Downton.
1: Conservative leader Pierre Poilievre is expected to argue in Calgary tomorrow that a change in federal policy could help push back on separatist talk in Alberta.
18: Poilievre says locking arms with other provinces is key to keeping a strong Alberta within a united Canada. In an excerpt of a speech he's expected to give in Calgary on Monday, the conservative leader says new federal policies to promote resource extraction and give provinces like Alberta and Quebec more control over immigration could help to ease separatist concerns. Poilievre says he and his conservative caucus plan to campaign across Alberta all summer ahead of a fall vote on whether the province will consider a future separation referendum. Prime Minister Mark Carney says a recent industrial carbon pricing deal with Alberta shows the province can work within the federal system. Craig Lord, The Canadian Press, Ottawa.
1: Of traffic and weather together on the ones just 60 seconds away.
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0: From the 1130 Rogers Xfinity Internet Traffic Center, I'm Kevin Olenek. And there is a stall on Highway 1 in Langley. This is westbound near the 264th off-ramp blocking the right lane. Caller did report that the hood is up, but there's no crews on scene. So do prepare for some delays. Again, as far right as possible, but you can squeeze by. You're also getting a delay westbound near Bradner Road. Hopefully that's not a new situation, but if it is, let me know at *#1130. And now as they look at Highway 1 through Whatcom Road, noticing a delay westbound. westbound as well. So something going on, busy as you're going Highway 1 through westbound. Massey Tunnel is starting to get some volume as well as you are back to Williams Road as you're going from Richmond. Steveson Highway back to Shell Road trying to get onto the Massey Tunnel. And the Delta side also busy as you're back to 17A. As we look at the weather, it is very wet outside our 1130 window, so it's rainy conditions are expected to continue, so drive carefully. Expected to get to a high of 18 today. Showers on Monday, a high of 19. Showers for Tuesday and Wednesday as well, with a high of 19 on Tuesday and 16 on Wednesday. Cloudy and a little warmer on Thursday, a high of 20. It is currently 17 degrees in Vancouver.
1: You're listening to 1130 News Radio. I'm Reynaldo Suarez. Israeli forces have launched attacks on Hezbollah targets in Beirut, the capital of Lebanon. Israel says the strikes are in retaliation for Hezbollah targeting northern Israel. This comes after Iran threatened to stop negotiations with the United States over Israeli attacks in Lebanon.
2: They also threatened via the IRGC, the Iranian military, to carry out strikes against Israel if Israel went after Hezbollah, their proxy, in the Lebanese capital, Beirut. Then we had that fiery phone call between President Trump and Prime Minister Netanyahu late on Monday, and we learned details that effectively President Trump told Netanyahu not to launch strikes against Hezbollah in Beirut.
1: That was ABC's Tom Sufi Bridge reporting from Jerusalem. Well, Prime Minister Mark Carney is heading to Europe on Thursday with stops in Ireland and France for the G7 summit.
18: This year's G7 gathering was delayed by a day due to festivities for Flag Day and U.S. President Donald Trump's birthday in the United States. France says the focus of the summit will be on reducing global inequalities, while Carney's office says he'll be positioning Canada as the reliable partner in a period of global uncertainty. Carleton University professor Fenn Osler-Hampson says the real discussions at the summit will happen when Trump is out of the room and revolve around how the leaders handle the unpredictable president. Before the summit, Carney will be meeting with political and business leaders in Paris and Dublin to advance trade ties with the European economies. Craig Lord, The Canadian Press, Ottawa.
1: Iran's soccer team has arrived in Mexico to prep for the World Cup. AP correspondent Donna Water has the details.
14: The Iranian soccer team is in Mexico training for the World Cup. They had to move their training base from Tucson, Arizona to Tijuana along the border because of problems with processing visas during the Iran war. Iran defender Ehsan Hajsafi says in a video from FIFA that the team is finally happy to have arrived, but he criticizes soccer's governing body for some members of the team's entourage still lacking U.S. visas. Hajsafi asks FIFA why it took so long to issue the team visas and that they were issued only to players and a few members of the coaching staff. The team has matches in Los Angeles and Seattle later this month, and still waiting on visas are the Iranian Football Federation's Secretary General and its Vice President. I'm Donna Water.
1: And a labor dispute is threatening to disrupt the first World Cup match in Los Angeles on Friday.
15: Cashiers, cooks, bartenders, and servers at SoFi Stadium all authorizing a strike, their union telling ABC News. It's nearly 2,000 members voted overwhelmingly to strike against the stadium's food service operator, Legends Global. Negotiations are underway, and until a deal is made, concession workers could walk off the job at any point.
1: That was ABC's Rachel Scott with the details.
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3: Macy's says it is seeing plus-size clothing sales dip. That's as GLP-1 drugs shrink shopper size. Overall, Macy's says business is good, and it's boosting its forecast for the year. Bookings for all-inclusive resorts are surging this year as travelers seek relief from economic anxiety and the appeal of a fixed-cost vacation where they don't have to think of the price while they're actually on vacation. Artificial intelligence is getting a boost from the bathroom toilet bowl maker Toto, capitalizing on an unexpected surge in demand from chip gear makers. Toto has expertise in ceramics designed to withstand dirt particles, corrosive materials, and high temps. AI spending is lifting sales of holders that keep silicon wafers in place during chip fabrication and other materials used in chip making as well. Denise Pellegrini, Bloomberg Radio.
4: This week we find out what Apple is hoping to do in the AI space. 2 years after a stumble of a rollout, the company Monday is set to announce its new AI vision at its Worldwide Developers Conference. An overhauled Siri is the unveiling many are looking forward to most. Apple's announcement comes at a time the market is showing defensiveness over tech, especially AI. Combined with renewed Wall Street worries over the Fed's direction on interest rates, the market Friday pummeled techs to the tune of a more than 4% NASDAQ composite thumping. Andrew O'Day, Bloomberg Radio.
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1: Good afternoon. It's Sunday, June 7th. Thanks for joining us. I'm Anthony Atanasov. 17 degrees. We've got some light rain, off and on rain, actually, today in Vancouver. Here's what's making news right now. Support networks for Vancouver area sex workers hit by funding cuts. There's been a rally in support of them in the city. People from Hong Kong want to become Canadians, but federal policies making permanent residency difficult. There's been a demonstration at Robson Square pushing for Ottawa to fix the problem.
26: Hey, referees are people too.
29: You know, we all put on our pants one leg at a time.
26: A retired NHL official gives an ice-level view of the Stanley Cup playoffs and how mistakes can be made.
1: And two local artists have recently come together, making a song inspired by the FIFA World Cup coming to Vancouver.
30: The Stanley Cup Final had Game 3 on the docket in Vegas, and it's the men's final going at the French Open. Sports at 45.
1: It's 2:31. Let's go to your 11:30 Rogers Xfinity Internet Traffic Center. How's it looking on the roads, Kevin?
0: There's some busy places here, Anthony, but we'll start with some good news here. Highway 1, 264th westbound, we got a report of a stall at the off-ramp, and it looks like that is gone. I'm not seeing any delays over there, but if it is still there, let me know at Star Pound 1130, but it does look clear going westbound on Highway 1. Unfortunately, on the Ironworkers Bridge, it does not look clear. You are back to Lynn Valley as you're going southbound on Highway 1, and northbound on getting to the Cassiar Tunnel is back to around Boundary. So busy over there. It's also been busy on the Lionsgate Bridge, and it looks like they are doing a lane change right now, but you are busy on the Lionsgate Bridge from West Vancouver side, Taylor and Keith Road, Capilano and Marine on the North Vancouver side, and then from Taylor Way on Highway 1 to Capilano, you're starting to see the volume volume build as you're heading eastbound. The Massey Tunnel has also been busy. You are in both directions, actually, as you're going southbound back to Stevenson Highway from Delta back to 17A. And then Stevenson Highway getting on to 99 is back to Shell Road. Your Richmond to Vancouver bridges, Knight Street is busy over Bridgeport, southbound over Marine as well. And there has been a delay on Oak Street from 57th to Marine in both directions. There has been a report of a collision or an incident on Oak and 64th that emergency crews were on scene, but I believe left, but I'm still seeing delays through that area. If you have any updates on that, please let me know at star or pound 1130. Your traffic is for Central City Fun Park, BC's largest indoor fun park with bowling, laser tag, mini golf, roller skating, family go-karts, and a giant arcade. Central City Fun Park in Surrey. As we look at the weather, we are looking at the rainy conditions to continue for the day here. Expected high of 18 and showers for Monday and Tuesday as well, with a high of 19 on Monday and 19 on Tuesday. It is currently 17 degrees in Vancouver, Anthony.
1: Thank you very much, Kevin. 11:30 news time, 2:33. After some major financial troubles taking a toll on support networks across Vancouver, people came out to show solidarity and advocate for the safety of sex workers in the city during the Red Umbrella March yesterday. Howard Jack Rabb speaking to leader of Swan Vancouver, Angela Wu, about the problems.
6: Along with the displacement that's coming with the World Cup, advocates say human trafficking awareness campaigns have been counterproductive and actually contributed to stigmatization, something the community can ill afford.
7: Especially leading up to FIFA, we know that the call for sex workers is going to rise exponentially, and so will the violence towards them.
6: It's against this backdrop of anxiety that those in the march say officials need to get serious about providing funding to frontline organizations and treating sex work like work.
7: Sex work has always existed, but it doesn't have to exist in dangerous ways.
6: Jack Rabb, City News, Vancouver.
1: And it could take as long as 10 years for some immigrants to become permanent Canadian residents. A rally at Robson Square yesterday was one of many across Canada to protest the backlog.
11: The immigration minister recently told Parliament there have been more than 46,000 applications under the Hong Kong PR pathways, and just over 13,000 have arrived.
12: And the minister's solution is, well, don't apply under the lifeboat scheme. What is she even talking about? That lifeboat scheme was specifically designed for Hong Kongers. So it is absolutely outrageous that she would renege on the government's promise in suggesting that the Hong Kongers should apply under a different stream. It is absolutely unacceptable.
11: The federal government introduced special measures for Hong Kong residents in 2020 after China imposed the national security law in Hong Kong. Canada said it was concerned about the rights and freedoms of Hong Kong people. The PR pathway was later launched in 2021.
13: The current policy is set to expire on August 31st this year. The Alliance is asking for faster processing, clear updates, and a plan for people still waiting. For City News, I'm Yoli from Omni in Vancouver.
20: Everything Vancouver.
1: And two local artists teaming up to welcome the world of soccer to BC ahead of the World Cup. Sean Thomas and Elizabeth Irving have joined forces on a new track called The Goal.
16: It really brought together the idea of togetherness and walking hand in hand and having a shared goal and just kind of being one, being whole.
1: Written by Thomas, the anthem's inspired by the upcoming FIFA World Cup coming to the city.
17: The goal was to start kind of intimate with the piano and the strings and then build up towards this big crescendo. I think it kind of reflects a lot of sports when you're like starting a game and, you know, there's like a big moment.
1: But the duo says the track goes far beyond soccer, aiming to capture a universal message of unity during a challenging time in the world. In a public discussion that may attract protesters, highlighted by a Kamloops First Nation town hall scheduled to be held in Kamloops today, hosted by the new political party, 1BC.
19: Its leader, Dallas Brody, is promoting her party's controversial platform, which includes, quote, defunding the reconciliation industry. In fact, there is a recall effort underway to remove her as MLA of Vancouver Quilchena. Several previous town halls hosted by her party have drawn protesters and even forced police to shut down an appearance at UBC earlier this year. The Tecumseh Sweatnut First Nation has issued a news release to say conversations about land and governance must not cause further harm. The venue of the town hall is still unclear. The city of Kamloops has revoked its permission to use a civic-owned space. I'm Renee Bernard.
2: 11:30 news time is 2:37. We've got some light rain right now. It's been off and on throughout the day, but 17 degrees. Stateside, a mass shooting at an historic festival in Toledo, Ohio, has left at least 12 people hurt, including two with critical injuries. Gunfire erupted yesterday, and police are searching for two people who are apparently shooting at each other. These people describe what they saw.
14: It was a horrible sight. It was quite a few people that needed help.
15: I was just telling my cousin earlier, I'm like, I think this is a safe place to come to bring kids.
18: People just don't care.
2: No arrests have been made. A Vancouver Island restaurant closed until further notice because of a large fire. The Central Saanich Fire Department says the blaze caused significant damages to the Grand Fork restaurant. Around 3 yesterday morning, fire crews arrived to find flames coming from the restaurant's main floor, a basement, and attic. And how would you feel if your teacher called you a gangster wannabe? That's what one Coquitlam High School teacher did. Now he's facing the consequences. The BC Commissioner for Teacher Regulations says Kyle-Jeet Singh Graywall was suspended for a week after the comment. Will now lose his certificate for a day. He also speculated the student's family was in a gang and sent inappropriate emails about it. The commissioner says they also failed to create a positive learning environment and showed a lack of understanding of appropriate boundaries. And he's officiated more Stanley Cup final games than anyone else before or since. Our John Ackerman speaking with retired referee Bill McCreary about his new memoir.
26: In Stories from Ice Level, a great NHL referee tells all, Bill McCreary takes us behind the scenes at some of the greatest hockey games of the past four decades. But he also wants to set the record straight on the difference between officiating in the regular season and the postseason.
29: Officials get accused of changing how they call the game in the playoffs, and that is 100% wrong, because obviously people who say that don't understand the game and or never officiated.
26: McCreary says one thing that gets lost is referees, just like anyone else, are human, and humans make mistakes.
29: You know, we all put on our pants one leg at a time. The players are going to make hundreds of mistakes. The coaches will make mistakes. It's how you mask your mistakes and don't repeat them is what's the important thing.
26: He adds officiating depends as much on the players and the coaches as it does on the officials themselves.
29: Let the players decide how they want to play. If they just want to play like men, treat them like men. It's a hard game to referee, but if the players play like men, like I said, you can treat them like men.
26: With the News Radio Bookshelf, I'm John Ackerman.
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2: 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How are the border crossings, Kevin?
0: Busy southbound here, Anthony. A 45-minute to an hour wait at Peace Arch and Pacific Crossing. 20 to 30 at Sumas. Aldergrove, 10 to 20. And northbound, not too bad. 10 to 20 at Sumas. But 5 to 10 for regular vehicles at Aldergrove and Peace Arch. However, now a 30 to 45-minute wait northbound for Pacific Crossing for regular vehicles. 30 to 45-minute as well for commercial trucks going northbound at Pacific Crossing as well. Of course, as always, you can find the latest border wait times anytime at vancouver.citynews.ca/border. Anthony?
2: Thank you very much, Kevin. In a minute, your traffic and weather together. We'll start on the North Shore.
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0: Lots of volume here, Anthony. Starting at the Ironworkers Bridge, there was some progress made going southbound from Lonsdale to Lynn Valley. But now the volume at Lonsdale is back. So it is slow on Highway 1 going southbound. It's also slow going on Highway 1 northbound where you're back to First Avenue. Now, they should be wrapping up the work on the Lonsdale overpass here within the next 20 minutes between 23rd and 26th, so that will hopefully help some things out over there. The Lionsgate Bridge, it is a bit busy this afternoon as well, and it is currently going through a lane change, so it's one lane north, one lane south. You are backed up on the West Vancouver side to Taylor Way and around Keith Road, and then once you get off the bridge and through the Stanley Park, you're busy in both directions from Stanley Park to Georgia Street. Let's head over to the Richmond and Vancouver bridges, where it is busy on Oak Street, Knight Street, and Arthur Lang in both directions. Northbound, you can expect volume once you hit Bridgeport on Oak and Knight, and then Russ Baker Way to Grant McConaughey Way is also very slow. And then the Massey Tunnel, we were seeing volume in both directions on the Massey Tunnel, but it is clear on the Delta side. However, not on the Richmond side. You remain back to Stevenson Highway, and Stevenson Highway is back to Shell Road, trying to get onto Highway 99. 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License number 67639. Looking at the weather, there's been some showers outside our 1130 window. So looking at some wet roads out here. Expected to get to a high of 18. Showers tomorrow, a high of 19. And showers for Tuesday and Wednesday, a high of 19 on Tuesday and 16 on Wednesday. It is currently 17 degrees in Vancouver. Anthony?
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2: It's 17 degrees, mostly cloudy with off and on rain in Vancouver. Good afternoon. Thanks so much for joining us. I'm Anthony Atanasov. Here's what's making news. Take long as 10 years from immigrants to become permanent Canadian residents. A rally at Robson Square yesterday was one of many across Canada to protest the backlog. And two local artists teaming up to welcome the world of soccer to BC. Ahead of the World Cup, Sean Thomas and singer Elizabeth Irving joined forces on a new track called The Goal. And a Vancouver Island restaurant closed until further notice due to a large fire. We'll have details on that after sports. Sportsnet 650, your home of the Canucks. It's Randall Fairbairn.
10: The Stanley Cup final continued in Las Vegas between the Golden Knights and Carolina Hurricanes. Vegas led 4-0 heading into the third period. Carolina scored 3 goals in 39 seconds and then a late goal to force OT It would take a second overtime, and Shea Theodore would get the winner. That's a 5-4 Vegas win and a 2-1 series lead. Game 4 will go Tuesday. Drop of the puck in Vegas is at 5 o'clock. You can see it on Sportsnet. The Vancouver Canadiens will go in the finale of their series with Tri-City, having dropped 3 of the first 5. They're in the third inning. 4-1 Tri-City leads it. The Blue Jays met the Baltimore Orioles to close out their series at Rogers Centre. The Orioles dropped a 4 spot on the Jays in the 5th. Jays then answered with 5 in the 6th, and then Brandon Valenzuela hit a solo shot in the 8th. Blue Jays win at 6-4. Next up, they'll start a 3-game set at Rogers Center against the Philadelphia Phillies. The first pitch in Game 1 tomorrow is at 4:07 on Sportsnet. At the French Open, the men's final took place with number 10 Flavio Cavalli and number 2 Alexander Zverev. It took 5 sets after splitting the first 4. Zverev dominated the 5th. He wins at 6-1, 4-6, 6-4, 6-7, and 6-1. At the Monaco Grand Prix, Kimi Antonelli wins his 5th consecutive race. He increases his point lead to 66 over Lewis Hamilton, who finished 2nd. Next up, it'll be the Barcelona Grand Prix next weekend. From the Sports Center, I'm Randolph Fairbairn.
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0: and relieving taxpayers. Valiev argues the answer for Alberta is to band together with other provinces to push for federal policies that advance shared interests.
1: Alberta Premier Danielle Smith said last month her government will ask Albertans in October if they think the province should remain part of Canada or should begin the legal process for a separate referendum. And Canada will get a new Governor General tomorrow as Louise Arbour is installed during a ceremony steeped in tradition.
2: There have been 30 governors general since Confederation. The first was Lord Monck, who previously served as governor of British North America. Vincent Massey became the first Canadian appointed to the post in 1952. The governor general represents Canada's head of state and exercises almost all of the king's powers and responsibilities. But only the monarch can name a new governor general on the advice of the prime minister. That means incumbents in the office can't choose their successors. Jason White, The Canadian Press.
1: Meantime, a YouTube channel has broken barriers in theaters.
3: YouTube animation company Glitch and show creator Cooper Smith Goodwin premiered their last act hour-long finale of the hit YouTube series The Amazing Digital Circus. I asked those that watched the movie if they thought this could be an opportunity for other content creators outside of typical filmmaking seeing their work featured on the silver screen.
4: Yes, definitely.
5: 100% my brain. I think it would open a lot of doors, especially like how Markiplier brought out his Iron Lung or the back rooms. There's a lot more talk about these movies.
3: Other examples of YouTuber-made films have had great success thus far with A24's Backrooms, Curry Barker's Obsessions, and the aforementioned Markiplier-directed Iron Lung. The finale of The Amazing Digital Circus will be uploaded for free on YouTube on June 19th, or you can watch it in theaters now. I'm Rob Priest.
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9: From the 1130 Rogers Xfinity Internet Traffic Center, I'm Kevin Olenek, and we will start at the North Shore. You are busy getting both to the Lionsgate Bridge and the Ironworkers Bridge, and we'll start at the Ironworkers Bridge because it is busier there. You're back to at least Lynn Valley going southbound. It may touch Lonsdale. It's been depending here. It's been between Lonsdale and Lynn Valley for most of the afternoon going southbound. As you're going northbound towards the Cass Air Tunnel, you're back to First Avenue. Lionsgate Bridge has been going through a lane change, but now it's two lanes northbound, one lane southbound. Expect steady volume in both directions on Marine Drive on the West Vancouver and North Vancouver side, and from the park, Stanley Park to Georgia Street in both directions. We've been also seeing some steady volume from the Richmond and Vancouver bridges, especially as you're going northbound on Knight Street and Oak Street, where you're backed to Bridgeport in both of those areas, and you're still dealing with a delay on the Marpole side of Oak Street from 57 to Marine. 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As we look at the weather, showers are expected to continue for the remainder of the day, and we'll have a low of 9 tonight, showers tomorrow, a high of 19, showers for Tuesday and Wednesday as well, with a high of 19 on Tuesday and 16 on Wednesday. Cloudy but warmer on Thursday, a high of 20. It is currently 17 degrees in Vancouver.
10: You're listening to 1130 News Radio. I'm Reynaldo Suarez. Israeli forces have launched attacks on Hezbollah targets in Beirut, the capital of Lebanon. Israel says the strikes are in retaliation for Hezbollah targeting northern Israel. This comes after Iran threatened to stop negotiations with the United States over Israeli attacks in Lebanon.

0: Lebanon.
1: They also threatened via the IRGC, the Iranian military, to carry out strikes against Israel if Israel went after Hezbollah, their proxy, in the Lebanese capital, Beirut. Then we had that fiery phone call between President Trump and Prime Minister Netanyahu late on Monday, and we learned details that effectively President Trump told Netanyahu not to launch strikes against Hezbollah in Beirut.
0: That was ABC's Tom Sufi Baridge reporting from Jerusalem. Well, Prime Minister Mark Carney is heading to Europe on Thursday with stops in Ireland and France for the G7 summit.
2: This year's G7 gathering was delayed by a day due to festivities for Flag Day and U.S. President Donald Trump's birthday in the United States. France says the focus of the summit will be on reducing global inequalities, while Carney's office says he'll be positioning Canada as the reliable partner in a period of global uncertainty. Carleton University professor Fenn Osler-Hampson says the real discussions at the summit will happen when Trump is out of the room and revolve around how the leaders handle the unpredictable president. Before the summit, Carney will be meeting with political and business leaders in Paris and Dublin to advance trade ties with the European economies. Craig Lord, The Canadian Press, Ottawa.
0: Iran's soccer team has arrived in Mexico to prep for the World Cup. AP correspondent Donna Warder has the details.
3: The Iranian soccer team is in Mexico training for the World Cup. They had to move their training base from Tucson, Arizona to Tijuana along the border because of problems with processing visas during the Iran war. Iran defender Ehsan Hashsafi says in a video from FIFA that the team is finally happy to have arrived, but he criticizes soccer's governing body for some members of the team's entourage still lacking U.S. visas. Hashsafi asks FIFA why it took so long to issue the team visas and that they were issued only to players and a few members of the coaching staff. The team has matches in Los Angeles and Seattle later this month, and still waiting on visas are the Iranian Football Federation's Secretary General and its Vice President. I'm Donna Warder.
0: And a labor dispute is threatening to disrupt the first World Cup match in Los Angeles on Friday.
4: Cashiers, cooks, bartenders, and servers at SoFi Stadium all authorizing a strike, their union telling ABC News. It's nearly 2,000 members voted overwhelmingly to strike against the stadium's food service operator, Legends Global. Negotiations are underway, and until a deal is made, concession workers could walk off the job at any point.
0: That was ABC's Rachel Scott with the details.
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7: Welcome to another Senior Care Minute. We're talking with Kim, one of the heroes from Hero Home Care. Kim, people hear the terms dementia and Alzheimer's disease all the time. What's the difference?
8: They often get used interchangeably, but they're not the same thing. Dementia is an umbrella term for symptoms that affect memory, thinking, reasoning, and daily functioning. Alzheimer's is a specific disease and actually the most common cause of dementia.
7: So dementia is the overall condition, and Alzheimer's is one of the diseases that can cause it?
8: Exactly. Alzheimer's accounts for about 60 to 80% of dementia cases. Caregivers need to understand how memory loss progresses and how to respond calmly to confusion, agitation, or anxiety. But care is also about supporting the family, helping them understand what's happening, how to cope emotionally, and to plan for the future.
7: Thank you, Kim. For more on how Hero Home Care provides companionship, 24-hour nursing care, and everything in between so families can create more moments that matter, visit Hero Home Care.
9: Macy's says it is seeing plus size clothing sales dip. That's as GLP-1 drugs shrink shopper size. Overall, Macy's says business is good and it's boosting its forecast for the year. Bookings for all-inclusive resorts are surging this year as travelers seek relief from economic anxiety and the appeal of a fixed cost vacation where they don't have to think of the price while they're actually on vacation. Official intelligence is getting a boost from the bathroom toilet bowl maker Toto, capitalizing on an unexpected surge in demand from chip gear makers. Toto has expertise in ceramics designed to withstand dirt particles, corrosive materials, and high temps. AI spending is lifting sales of holders that keep silicon wafers in place during chip fabrication and other materials used in chip making as well. Denise Pellegrini, Bloomberg Radio.
10: This week we find out what Apple is hoping to do in the AI space. 2 years after a stumble of a rollout, the company Monday is set to announce its new AI vision at its Worldwide Developers Conference. An overhauled Siri is the unveiling many are looking forward to most. Apple's announcement comes at a time the market is showing defensiveness over tech, especially AI. Combined with renewed Wall Street worries over the Fed's direction on interest rates, the market Friday pummeled tech to the tune of a more than 4% NASDAQ composite thumping. Andrew O'Day, Bloomberg Radio.
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14: Hello, welcome. Thanks for joining us. It's Sunday, June 7th. I'm Reynaldo Suarez. Right now, it's a mix of sun and cloud, or more like just cloud and rain, and 17 degrees. Here's what's making news. Dozens have showed up in Vancouver for the Red Umbrella March to show solidarity for the city's sex workers. At Robson Square yesterday, there have been calls for Ottawa to deal with long delays in a plan that allows people from Hong Kong to apply for permanent residence.
15: He's had a front row seat to some of hockey's greatest moments.
16: There's nothing greater than to be assigned a Game 7 in the Stanley Cup Finals.
15: A retired referee tells all in a new book.
14: And two local artists teaming up to welcome the world of soccer to BC with an inspirational song ahead of the World Cup.
17: The Hurricanes and Golden Knights met for Game 3 of the Stanley Cup Final, and the Monaco Grand Prix is in the books. Sports at 15.
14: Time for traffic and weather together on the ones. Let's catch up with Kevin Olenek.
18: Bridge here, Ronaldo. Just looking at the camera, I've seen some wet roads and steady conditions going in both directions around Highway 1 through Lynn Valley. So watch out for that. And you are still busy getting to the Cassiar Tunnel. Not as busy as it has been for most of the afternoon, but you're still going through Hastings Street getting through that bridge. As far as the Lionsgate Bridge, you are two lanes south, one lane north, moving steadily along through that area as well. And don't be surprised that you're going to have volume on Taylor Way on the West Vancouver side or on from the Causeway to Georgia Street. Let's head to the Richmond and Vancouver bridges. Looking a lot better on the Knight Street Bridge in both directions. However, still seeing delays on the Vancouver side of Oak Street, but it looks like that incident on Oak and 64th has likely cleared. I'm not seeing any specific delays are there, and no delays along the Arthur Lang Bridge. The Massey's Tunnel has been steady this afternoon as well, mostly southbound where you're back from Richmond to Delta to Stevenson Highway, and Stevenson Highway is back to Shell Road getting onto Highway 99, but you're also seeing delays as you're going from Delta to Richmond where you're back to 17A. No delays along the Alex Fraser Bridge. And the Queensborough Bridge will be slow for you in both directions. Remember, they're installing that metal plate as you're heading southbound, but you do have some delays northbound and getting onto it on the new west side around Stewart's Way. Your traffic is for one-stop car care, specializing in maintenance, performance, protection, and servicing. 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Looking at the weather, it's going to be a little wet wherever you're going, so seeing some wet roads, especially on the North Shore, but partly cloudy tonight, a low of 9. Showers on Monday, a high of 19. Showers on Tuesday, a high of 19. It is currently 17 degrees in Vancouver, Ronaldo.
14: Thank you, Kevin. 11:30 news time, 3:04. Well, Vancouverites have marched to show solidarity for sex workers in the city.
19: Dozens of Vancouverites showing up Saturday to participate in the annual Red Umbrella March and show their solidarity with the city's sex workers.
20: We've been seeing more violence in the community than we've ever seen before.
19: Angela Wu leads Swan Vancouver, which supports migrant sex workers. She says Canada's legal landscape is to blame for the rise in violence because it pushes sex workers away from seeking help.
20: So what that means is that they're really reluctant to go to the police when they need help. And unfortunately, predators know that. So then we're seeing just more people being emboldened to target sex workers.
19: Jack Rabb, City News, Vancouver.
14: A rally in Vancouver's focus on immigrants becoming permanent Canadian residents.
21: Around 300 Hong Kong residents and supporters gathered at Robson Square in Vancouver on Saturday. They are calling on the federal government to deal with the long delays in the special immigration pathway that allows eligible Hong Kong residents in Canada to apply for permanent residence.
22: I think this is quite unfair to us. We spend a lot of money for the studying and for living, but doesn't mean we can be 100% to get the PR, but this is totally,
23: feels like break the promise.
22: Break our dreams.
21: The current policy is set to expire on August 31st this year. The Alliance is asking for faster processing, clear updates, and a plan for people still waiting. For City News, I'm Yong Lee from Omni in Vancouver.
5: Everything Vancouver.
14: Well, Vancouver is getting ready for the FIFA World Cup, and two local artists just drop a match-inspired track. Songwriter Sean Thomas teamed up with Canucks anthem singer Elizabeth Irving for a brand new piece called The Goal.
24: This one was a really fun one to write. 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
14: Irving notes the song hits at a critical moment, not just for global sport, but for connection across the world.
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14: You can learn more about The Goal on our website at vancouver.citynews.ca. In the lead-up to a town hall in Kamloops today, a new political party and a local First Nation stressing that conversations about land and governance must be approached with care.
26: One BC, led by former BC Conservative Dallas Brody, says it will be discussing its platform, the state of the UN Declaration of the Rights of Indigenous Peoples, and defending private property. The Tecumloops-Swiftnack First Nation stresses in a news release that UNDRIP is a framework for both Indigenous and non-Indigenous people to collaborate on advancing reconciliation. Town halls held by 1BC have been fraught affairs in the recent past. One at UBC in January led to police escorting members of the party off campus when police said it became clear safety was at risk. The party wants to repeal the Indian Act, among other things. I'm Renee Bernard.
14: Today's town hall has no replacement venues. The city of Kamloops rescinded its consent to use the city-owned space. Well, people in Ohio have been left shaken after a mass shooting at an outdoor festival last night. Around a dozen people injured. Ranger Dimbert reports the hunt for the suspect continues.
27: Police officers seen applying medical aid to the injured awaiting EMS.
28: There was quite a few people that needed help. And, you know, it's a crazy sight to see.
27: The victims ranging in age from just 14 years old to 61, mostly in their early 20s. At least two suffering critical injuries.
14: Toledo police say this appeared to be a gunfight between two shooters. It's that time of year again for two teams to battle it out in North American hockey supremacy in the Stanley Cup Final. And few people know the series better than a retired NHL referee, Bill McCleary.
16: There's nothing greater than to be assigned a Game 7 in the Stanley Cup Finals. It's the only game in the world that's being played.
15: Bill McCreary officiated 15 Stanley Cup Finals, including 11 deciding games over a 27-year career. One of the games he is still asked about is Game 6 of the 1999 Stanley Cup Final between the Dallas Stars and the Buffalo Sabres. Brett Hull scored the game-winning goal in triple overtime for Dallas with a skate in the goalie crease. Years later, McCreary asked then Sabres netminder Dominic Hasek about that goal.
16: He said, stop right there. He said, had nothing to do with you guys. He said, if you look at my positioning, I was totally wrong. He said, my ass was back on the goal line, should have been out at the top of the crease. He said, the goal would have never happened if I had played my position properly.
15: Stories from Ice Level, a great NHL referee tells all, is published by Douglas and McIntyre. With the News Radio Bookshelf, I'm John Ackerman.
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18: 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Tawasa to Swords Bay also a little steady as well. 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
14: Traffic and weather together next at 3:10.
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14: 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Here's Kevin Olenek.
18: Starting on Highway 1 through the North Shore here, Ronaldo, very busy from Lonsdale to the Ironworkers Bridge. Actually, there's volume in both directions. I did check with Drive if there's any incidents on the reported on Highway 1 through the Ironworkers, and there isn't any. It is volume. However, there looks like a new one on Highway 1 eastbound near Brunette. Trying to get to the bottom of what's going on there. If you're over there, please let me know what you're seeing, star or pound. 11:30, and we will head over to the Lionsgate Bridge where you've got some delays. It's been busy, especially on the bridge in both directions. It's currently two lanes south, one lane north. It's been pretty steady on Taylor Way as well, but not too bad right now. The big thing is the roads are wet, but you can expect some volume getting on the bridge from the West Vancouver and North Vancouver side, and then once you're on George Street, expect some volume as well. We will head over to the Queensborough Bridge where there. It is busy in both directions around the bridge. Remember, you got that middle plate as you're going southbound. And then northbound is busy as well. And on the new west side, Stewartson Way is back to 20th. It is also busy at the Massey Tunnel in both directions. That's been like this for most of the afternoon. You're back to around just past Easton as you're going down Highway 99 through Richmond and 17A from Delta. But don't forget Steveson Highway back to Shell Road as you're going from the Ironwood Plaza to Highway 99. And your traffic is brought to you by IHOP. Start your day with a great breakfast at IHOP. They have all your favorites. The IHOP's famous fluffy pancakes with rich golden syrup. Put a smile on your face only at IHOP. As for the weather, it's a little wet out here. So do drive carefully wherever you're going. Low of 9 tonight, and showers are expected to continue for Monday, Tuesday, and Wednesday. High of 19 on Monday, 19 on Tuesday, 16 on Wednesday. It is currently 17 degrees in Vancouver, Ronaldo.
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14: Hello, welcome. Thanks for joining us right now. It is mostly cloudy out, 17 degrees in Vancouver. I'm Ronaldo Suarez. Here's what's making news. Solidarity for Vancouver area sex workers. A rally yesterday brought attention to reduced funding from groups that support them. Another rally in Vancouver yesterday has pushed the feds to close clogs in the system that stop people from Hong Kong from applying for permanent residency. Time for sports from Sportsnet 650, your home of the Canucks. Here's Randall Fairbairn.
12: NHL playoffs continued with Game 3 of the Stanley Cup Final between the Carolina Hurricanes and the Vegas Golden Knights. This was another wild one as Vegas jumped out to a 4-0 lead after two periods. Carolina scored three goals in 39 seconds, then a late power play goal to tie it and force overtime. It would take a second overtime, and Vegas would score for the 5-4 win and a 2-1 series lead. Game 4 set to go Tuesday in Vegas. Drop of the puck, 5 o'clock. See it on Sportsnet. Another NHL award is being handed out. Connor McDavid wins the Ted Lindsay Award, given to the most outstanding player in the league. It's voted on by the NHLPA. The Edmonton Elks took on the Red Blacks in Ottawa and came away with a 29-21 win, giving road teams all three wins in the opening weekend of the regular season. The BC Lions started with a bye. They're off until Saturday when they'll be in Regina to meet the Rough Riders. The kick is at 4 o'clock. F1 at the Monaco Grand Prix, Kimi Antonelli had the pole. He used it to win his fifth consecutive race and increase his lead in the point standings. Max Verstappen did not finish after early mechanical issues. Ferrari's Lewis Hamilton finished second for the second consecutive race. Next up will be the Barcelona Grand Prix next weekend. The Vancouver Whitecaps continue their break for the World Cup. They'll return to action on July 8th and 13th in legs 1 and 2 of the Canadian Championship against Calgary FC. MLS play will start July 16th against Chicago. From the Sports Center, I'm Randolph Fairbairn.
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14: Thanks for making the switch back to 1130 News Radio. I'm Reynaldo Suarez. Three people are dead after a collision involving a car and four motorcycles in South Central Ontario.
20: Provincial police say the multi-vehicle crash happened early Saturday night at the intersection of a busy highway in Kawartha Lakes, roughly 150 kilometers northeast of Toronto. Investigators say an 18-year-old driver of a passenger vehicle from Peterborough was pronounced dead at the scene. They add that two motorcyclists, a 72-year-old man and a 65-year-old man, also died in the crash. A third motorcyclist was initially taken to a local hospital before transferred to Toronto, while a fourth motorcyclist was treated and released at the scene. Don Mitchell, The Canadian Press.
14: $15 million is being pumped into a province-wide passenger rail network, but it's not in BC. This happening in Alberta.
21: Those funds will help advance recommendations from Alberta's passenger rail master plan with a long-term vision to connect major cities, communities, and international airports. The premier was at YYC for the announcement.
22: Passenger rail is an idea that has been discussed in our province for decades. And for decades, Alberta watched and waited while rail system networks were quickly and safely moving people across municipalities elsewhere.
21: She says early work is already underway, focusing on potential links between Calgary and Edmonton and other transit systems. It won't happen overnight, though. Officials say it could take decades. I'm Shilpa Downton.
14: Conservative leader Pierre Poilievre is expected to argue in Calgary tomorrow that a change in federal policy could help push back on separatist talk in Alberta.
23: Poilievre says locking arms with other provinces is key to keeping a strong Alberta within a united Canada. In an excerpt of a speech he's expected to give in Calgary on Monday, the Conservative leader says new federal policies to promote resource extraction and give provinces like Alberta and Quebec more control over immigration could help to ease separatist concerns. Poilievre says he and his Conservative caucus plan to campaign across Alberta all summer ahead of a fall vote on whether the province will consider a future separation referendum. Prime Minister Mark Carney says a recent industrial carbon pricing deal with Alberta shows the province can work within the federal system. Craig Lord, The Canadian Press, Ottawa.
14: Of traffic and weather together on the ones just 60 seconds away.
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18: From the 1130 Rogers Xfinity Internet Traffic Center, I'm Kevin Olenek, and we will start on Highway 1. Specifically, we'll start at the Ironworkers Bridge, where you got delays in both directions on Highway 1 from Lynn Valley to the bridge. No reported issues. It is volume in both directions, but just be aware of that. But there is an incident on Highway 1 eastbound near Brunette. This is blocking the right lane, and expect delays over there with that. As far as the Lionsgate Bridge, not too bad right now on the bridge, but getting onto the bridge will be slow for you on the West Vancouver side. And then you got the volume, as per usual, from Georgia Street to the Causeway in both directions. As far as the Massey Tunnel, that's also been a pretty busy area as well in both directions. You're back to 17A on the Delta side. You're back to Williams Road on the Richmond side. And then Stevenson Highway is back to Shell Road as you're going eastbound trying to get to the Massey Tunnel. You've got no delays on the Alex Fraser Bridge. It's looking really good. The Queensboro Bridge has also been busy in both directions, especially if you're going southbound, where Stewartson Way is back to 20th. 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As we look at the weather, we are looking at a partly cloudy night with some showers, a low of 9. Showers tomorrow, a high of 19. Showers for Tuesday and Wednesday as well, with a high of 19 on Tuesday and 16 on Wednesday. Cloudy and a little warmer on Thursday, a high 20. It is currently 17 degrees in Vancouver.
14: You're listening to 1130 News Radio. I'm Reynaldo Suarez. Israeli forces have launched attacks on Hezbollah targets in Beirut, the capital of Lebanon. Israel says the strikes are in retaliation for Hezbollah targeting northern Israel. This comes after Iran threatened to stop negotiations with the United States over Israeli attacks in Lebanon.
0: They also threatened via the IRGC, the Iranian military, to carry out strikes against Israel if Israel went after Hezbollah, their proxy, in the Lebanese capital, Beirut. Then we had that fiery phone call between President Trump and Prime Minister Netanyahu late on Monday, and we learned details that effectively President Trump told Netanyahu not to launch strikes against Hezbollah in Beirut.
14: That was ABC's Tom Sufi Baridge reporting from Jerusalem. Well, Prime Minister Mark Carney is heading to Europe on Thursday with stops in Ireland and France for the G7 summit.
1: This year's G7 gathering was delayed by a day due to festivities for Flag Day and U.S. President Donald Trump's birthday in the United States. France says the focus of the summit will be on reducing global inequalities, while Carney's office says he'll be positioning Canada as the reliable partner in a period of global uncertainty. Carleton University professor Fenn Osler-Hampson says the real discussions at the summit will happen when Trump is out of the room and revolve around how the leaders handle the unpredictable president. Before the summit, Carney will be meeting with political and business leaders in Paris and Dublin to advance trade ties with the European economies. Craig Lord, The Canadian Press, Ottawa.
14: Iran's soccer team has arrived in Mexico to prep for the World Cup. AP correspondent Donna Water has the details.
2: The Iranian soccer team is in Mexico training for the World Cup. They had to move their training base from Tucson, Arizona to Tijuana along the border because of problems with processing visas during the Iran war. Iran defender Ehsan Hajsafi says in a video from FIFA that the team is finally happy to have arrived, but he criticizes soccer's governing body for some members of the team's entourage still lacking U.S. visas. Hajsafi asks FIFA why it took so long to issue the team visas and that they were issued only to players and a few members of the coaching staff. The team has matches in Los Angeles and Seattle later this month, and still waiting on visas are the Iranian Football Federation's Secretary General and its Vice President. I'm Donna Water.
14: And a labor dispute is threatening to disrupt the first World Cup match in Los Angeles on Friday.
3: Cashiers, cooks, bartenders, and servers at SoFi Stadium all authorizing a strike, their union telling ABC News. It's nearly 2,000 members voted overwhelmingly to strike against the stadium's food service operator, Legends Global. Negotiations are underway, and until a deal is made, concession workers could walk off the job at any point.
14: That was ABC's Rachel Scott with the details.
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15: Macy's says it is seeing plus-size clothing sales dip
8: That's its GLP-1 drugs shrink shopper size. Overall, Macy's says business is good and it's boosting its forecast for the year. Bookings for all-inclusive resorts are surging this year as travelers seek relief from economic anxiety and the appeal of a fixed-cost vacation where they don't have to think of the price while they're actually on vacation. Official intelligence is getting a boost from the bathroom. Toilet bowl maker Toto capitalizing on an unexpected surge in demand from chip gear makers. Toto has expertise in ceramics designed to withstand dirt particles, corrosive materials, and high temps. AI spending is lifting sales of holders that keep silicon wafers in place during chip fabrication and other materials used in chip making as well. Denise Pellegrini, Bloomberg Radio.
9: This week we find out what Apple is hoping to do in the AI space. 2 years after a stumble of a rollout, the company Monday is set to announce its new AI vision at its Worldwide Developers Conference. An overhauled Siri is the unveiling many are looking forward to most. Apple's announcement comes at a time the market is showing defensiveness over tech, especially AI. Combined with renewed Wall Street worries over the Fed's direction on interest rates, the market Friday pummeled tech to the tune of a more than 4% NASDAQ composite thumping. Andrew O'Day, Bloomberg Radio.
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15: Good afternoon. It's Sunday, June 7th. Thanks for joining us. I'm Anthony Atanasov. 17 degrees, mostly cloudy with off and on rain in Vancouver. Here's what's making news right now. Groups helping local sex workers losing their funding. Supporters have rallied in Vancouver. Around 300 Hong Kong residents and supporters want the feds to do something to speed up permanent residency status. They gathered at Robson Square yesterday.
16: A referee looks back at the golden goal at Vancouver 2010.
17: Hey, Billy, that was a hell of a game, hell of a job.
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15: The local artists teaming up to welcome the world of soccer to BC with an inspirational song ahead of the World Cup.
27: Took a second overtime to decide Game 3 of the Stanley Cup Final, and the Canadians are wrapping up their series against Tri-City. Sports at 45.
15: 3:31. Let's go to your 11:30 Rogers Xfinity Internet Traffic Center. What's happening on the roads, Kevin?
18: We had an issue, a police incident on a Highway 1 eastbound near Brunette here, Anthony, but that quickly cleared. So you're actually delay-free from the Ironworkers all the way to the Portman Bridge. And the Ironworkers is looking a little better, actually, in both directions. You're back to closer to Mountain Highway than Lynn Valley, I would say. So looking better over there. However, the Lionsgate Bridge is feeling a lot of the volume. It's currently two lanes northbound, one lane southbound, and it is busy in both directions on the bridge. Heading over to the east-west connector, there is a new problem westbound near Number 7 Road. I'm trying to get some answers on what exactly this is. If you know, star or pound 1130, but definitely a delay once you hit that S-curve westbound to be aware of. It has been busy at the Massey Tunnel in both directions. I don't have any reported issues, but you're back to Steveson Highway on the Richmond side, 17A on the Delta side, and Steveson Highway has been back to Shell Road this afternoon trying to get on to Highway 99. Alex Fraser Bridge is a much better option for you. Of course, you got the Queensborough Bridge delay in both directions, especially as you're going southbound with that metal plate that they're installing. And the new west side of the Queensborough Bridge, Stewartson Way, is back to around 6th Avenue. And your traffic is brought to you by Shannon Oaks. 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As we look at the weather, it looks still a little cloudy over our 11:30 window, but I see the sun trying to peek out. A low of 9 tonight, but we are expecting showers for Monday and Tuesday with a high of 19 on Monday and 19 on Tuesday. It is currently 17 degrees in Vancouver. Anthony?
15: Thank you very much, Kevin. 11:30 news time, 3:33. Many came together to show solidarity and advocate for sex workers' rights, safety, and dignity. Where Jack Rapp found out more at the annual Red Umbrella March yesterday in Vancouver.
6: Wu says that reaching out for help is harder than ever, with multiple organizations being forced to shut down or scale back operations in the past year due to major funding shortfalls. SWAN itself has had to temporarily shut down its office, with a heightened police presence downtown during the World Cup frightening its users, which other advocates say is indicative of a larger trend.
10: Pushed out of their neighborhoods, pushed out of safe spaces, accessibility. It's definitely affecting street-based sex workers in a pretty traumatic way.
6: Jack Rabb, City News, Vancouver.
15: The bands have been heard at a rally at Robson Square yesterday for the federal government to do something to help immigrants trying to become permanent Canadian citizens.
12: The rally is organized by the Hong Kong Pathé Alliance. Similar events are also taking place in Calgary and Toronto. The pathway allows eligible Hong Kong residents in Canada, including people who studied or work here, to apply for PR. People here said they have waited for years and still do not know when the applications will be finished.
19: Right now, I'm stuck in limbo. It's been a year and a half. I haven't heard back from IRCC regarding my application. And we're continuously arguing with, we're continuously hoping that IRCC sees our cases. There's not just me, there's 40,000 plus applications that are stuck in limbo, and we don't know when they're going to get processed.
12: They also point to Immigration, Refugees, and Citizenship Canada's processing time tool, which now suggests new applicants could wait more than 10 years for the PR. For City News, I'm Yong Lee from Omni in Vancouver.
5: Everything Vancouver.
15: And two local artists have recently come together making a song inspired by the FIFA World Cup coming to Vancouver. Written by Sean Thomas. He says the song represents a theme of togetherness.
20: Yeah, I just wanted to write something super uplifting and inspiring, and the goal came out of that.
15: Singer Elizabeth Irving, who you may recognize as the anthem singer for the Canucks, says the piece comes not only during a big time for sports, but also during a big time in the world.
21: This song can again be an anthem and can be something that you turn to when you're going through something to kind of remind you that, hey, you're not alone, and there's people who can walk hand in hand with you and can share in this goal and achieving this goal, and you're not alone.
15: You can learn more about the goal on our website at vancouver.citynews.ca. And he was part of many of the most important and controversial hockey games of the past 40 years. Now, a retired NHL referee telling all in a new memoir.
16: Bill McCreary officiated 15 Stanley Cup finals, as well as three Olympic gold medal games. Yes, including the Golden Goal game at the Vancouver 2010 Olympics. In Stories from Ice Level, he takes the reader back to that classic showdown between Team Canada and Team USA and his role in that final scoring chance.
22: When the puck was rimmed around the boards, it was coming very slowly, and it touched the toe of my skate. It would not have gone outside the blue line from where I was standing. However, Crosby regained possession of the puck, and to a Giddle in the corner, to Crosby in front of the net, and we all know what happened.
16: McCreary talked about running into Team USA's general manager soon after.
22: The next morning, my wife and daughter and I were flying on Air Canada back home to Toronto. And Brian Burke was in the Air Canada lounge, and he walked right over to the table and said, "Hey, Billy, that was a hell of a game, hell of a job."
16: With the News Radio Bookshelf, I'm John Ackerman.
15: 11:30 news time, 3:37. It's 17 degrees. It's mostly cloudy now, but the rain's been off and on throughout the day here in Vancouver. A new wave of attacks in the Middle East, putting the fragile ceasefire with Iran in jeopardy.
23: On day 100 of the war with Iran, the ceasefire cracking.
0: as Iran launches its first missile attacks on Israel in almost 2 months.
1: The Iranian attacks on Israel coming after the U.S. military and Iran exchanged volleys of fire this weekend near to the Strait of Hormuz. CENTCOM saying it struck Iranian radar sites Saturday after it intercepted Iranian drones which were threatening ships. Iran then firing missiles at U.S. allies, Kuwait and Bahrain.
15: That was ABC's Tom Sufi Burridge.
5: Everything Vancouver.
15: And a controversial town hall happening in Kamloops today.
2: While it is yet to find a venue, a Kamloops First Nation is drawing attention to a town hall that may attract protesters. The Tekulup Shwepnut First Nation has issued a press release to say the UN Declaration of the Rights of Indigenous Peoples does not create new rights, but affirms inherent rights. This as members and supporters of the 1BC political party prepare to host a town hall in Kamloops. The party is led by Dallas Brody, who is perhaps best known for making disparaging remarks about residential schools, which is why she got kicked out of the BC Conservative Party. The Kamloops First Nation goes on to say residential school denialism is harmful for communities and relationships. The town hall was to have taken place in a city-owned space until the city rescinded its permission. I'm Renee Bernard.
15: Coming up in 30 seconds, we'll have a look at the border wait times. It's 3:39.
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15: 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How are the border crossings, Kevin?
18: It's busy in both directions here, Anthony. You are looking at a 45-minute to an hour wait at Peace Arch Pacific Crossing in Sumas southbound, 5 to 10 at Aldergrove southbound. Northbound, it's also busy. It is not so much at Peace Arch. That's a 5 to 10-minute wait, but it is 10 to 20 at Aldergrove. It is 30 to 45 at Peace Arch for both commercial trucks and regular vehicles, and it is also a 10 to 20-minute wait as you're going forward. Sumas. You can find the latest border wait times anytime at vancouver.citynews.ca/border. Anthony?
15: Thank you, Kevin. In a minute, your traffic and weather together on the ones.
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15: 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Let's go back to 11:30 Rogers Xfinity Internet Traffic Center. Kevin, what's happening at the east-west connector?
18: There is a collision westbound on Highway 91 near Number 7 Road. The left lane is blocked, and it is causing delays in both directions right now from the Knight Street merge to the S-curve. So if you're going eastbound Westminster Highway, actually go take Westminster Highway in both directions. That will be your alternate. It has been busy on the at the Massey Tunnel for most of the afternoon. You are still delayed on the Richmond side to Stevenson Highway, and Stevenson Highway has been back to Shell Road trying to get onto the Massey Tunnel, and the Delta side has been back to 17A. It's just been busy. No reported issues over there. The Alex Razor Bridge is a great option for you. The Queensboro Bridge, you are dealing with the delays getting southbound on the bridge, and you're back to Stewartson and 6th as you are going southbound as well. The Stella Wasson Bridge is open and available for you. A lot better on both the Lions Gate and the Iron Workers Bridge. Very busy, both of those for the start of the afternoon, but you're moving quite nicely through there. However, if you're out of town on Highway 1 Langley Abbotsford, busy westbound from really Clearbrook to around 264th, and even around Whatcom Road, there might be a new problem between Highway 11 and Whatcom Road. Let me know if you're seeing something there, star or pound 1130. 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As for the weather, just a couple of moments ago, the sun was peeking out our 11:30 window, but clouds are back and are expected to stick around. We'll have a low of 9 tonight. Showers are expected for Monday, Tuesday, and Wednesday. A high of 19 on Monday, 19 on Tuesday, 16 on Wednesday. It is currently 17 degrees in Vancouver. Anthony?
4: Thank you very much, Kevin. Coming up in a minute, your sports with Randall Fairbairn. It's now 3:44.
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15: It's 17 degrees, currently mostly cloudy. The sun was peeking out for a second. It's also been off and on raining. Bit of a weird day here climate-wise in Vancouver, but good afternoon. Thanks so much for joining us. I'm Anthony Atanasov. Here's what's making news. Many came together to show solidarity and advocate for sex workers' rights, safety, and dignity. The bands have been heard at a rally at Robson Square yesterday for the feds to do something to help immigrants trying to become permanent Canadian residents. And two local artists have recently come together, making a song inspired by the FIFA World Cup coming to the Vancouver. We'll find out more about the song behind singer Elizabeth Irving and writer Sean Thomas at the top of the hour. First, your sports with Sportsnet 650, the home of the Canucks. It's Randall Fairbairn.
9: The Stanley Cup final continued in Las Vegas between the Golden Knights and Carolina Hurricanes. Vegas led 4-0 heading into the third period. Carolina scored 3 goals in 39 seconds, then a late goal to force overtime. It would take a second overtime, and Shea Theodore would get the winner. That's a 5-4 Vegas win and a 2-1 series lead. Game 4 will go Tuesday. Drop of the puck in Vegas at 5 o'clock. You can see it on Sportsnet. The Vancouver Canadiens are going in the finale of their series with Tri-City. They've dropped 3 of the first 5. It's in the 7th inning. 4-1, Tri-City leads it. The Blue Jays met the Orioles to close out their series at Rogers Center. The Baltimore Orioles dropped a 4 spot on the Jays in the 5th. The Jays then answered with 5 in the 6th. And then Brandon Valenzuela hit a solo shot in the 8th. Blue Jays win it 6-4. Next up, they'll start a 3-game set at Rogers Center against the Philadelphia Phillies. The first pitch in Game 1 tomorrow is at 4:07 on Sportsnet. At the French Open, the men's final between number 10 Flavio Caboli and number 2 Alexander Zverev. It took 5 sets after they split the first 4. Zverev dominated the 5th. He wins at 6-1, 4-6, 6-4, 6-7, and 6-1. He wins his first Grand Slam title. F1 at the Monaco Grand Prix. Kimi Antonelli wins his 5th consecutive race and increases his lead to 66 points in the standings. Ferrari's Lewis Hamilton finished 2nd for his 2nd consecutive race, and he's moved into 2nd spot in the standings. From the Sports Center, I'm Randall Fairbairn.
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15: You're listening to 1130 News Radio. I'm Anthony Atanasov. Conservative leader Pierre Poilievre expected to argue a change in federal policies would ease separatist concerns in Alberta when he makes a speech in Calgary tomorrow. Canadian Press reporter Brenda Molina Navidad with the details.
12: In an excerpt of that speech shared with the Canadian press, Poilievre says separatist voices do not have an issue with their fellow Canadians. They have a problem with the federal government. He says Albertans could benefit from changes that prioritize unblocking resources, building pipelines, respecting provincial autonomy, and relieving taxpayers. Poilievre argues the answer for Alberta is to band together with other provinces to push for federal policies that advance shared interests.
15: Alberta Premier Danielle Smith said last month her government will ask Albertans in October if they think the province should remain part of Canada or should begin the legal process for a separate referendum. And Canada will get a new Governor General tomorrow as Louise Arbour is installed during a ceremony steeped in tradition.
13: There have been 30 Governors General since Confederation. The first was

0: finale of the hit YouTube series The Amazing Digital Circus. I asked those that watched the movie if they thought this could be an opportunity for other content creators outside of typical filmmaking seeing their work featured on the silver screen.
1: Yes, definitely.
2: 100% in my brain. I think it would open a lot of doors, especially like how Markiplier brought out his Iron Lung or the back rooms. There's a lot more talk about these movies.
0: Other examples of YouTuber-made films have had great success thus far, with A24's Backrooms, Curry Barker's Obsessions, and the aforementioned Markiplier-directed Iron Lung. The finale of The Amazing Digital Circus will be uploaded for free on YouTube on June 19th, or you can watch it in theaters now. I'm Rob Priest.
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9: From the 1130 Rogers Xfinity Internet Traffic Center, I'm Kevin Olenek, and we will start at the east-west connector where you do have a collision westbound at number 7 road that has the left lane blocked, but you do have delays in both directions that you're dealing with from the Knight Street merge all the way to the S-curve. Westminster Highway will be a good option for you for that, and even the Massey Tunnel, if you're trying to get around that, wouldn't be too bad. You are back to Stevenson Highway, but it certainly would seem busy, better than the busy conditions you're dealing with on Highway 91. The Richmond to Vancouver bridges, you are dealing with some volume on Knight Street as you're going northbound. Not bad on Oak Street. Arthur Lang Bridge, you are seeing some delays on Rush Baker Way getting onto Grant McConaughey Way. Let's head out to the valley on Highway 1 from Langley to Abbotsford. You've got some delays in Langley as you're going westbound from Bradner Road, really to 264th. But even from Abbotsford to Chilliwack, from Sumas to Whatcom Road, looks like there's some delays as well. If you're seeing something there, let me know at *#1130. 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As we look at the weather, we are looking at some showers for tonight. We will have a low of 9. Showers for Monday and Tuesday, a high of 19 for Monday and 19 for Tuesday. Showers and a little cooler on Wednesday, a high of 16. Cloudy skies and warmer on Thursday, a high of 20. It is currently 17 degrees in Vancouver.
10: You're listening to 1130 News Radio. I'm Reynaldo Suarez. Israeli forces have launched attacks on Hezbollah targets in Beirut, the capital of Lebanon. Israel says the strikes are in retaliation for Hezbollah targeting northern Israel. This comes after Iran threatened to stop negotiations with the United States over Israeli attacks in Lebanon.
11: They also threatened via the IRGC, the Iranian military, to carry out strikes against Israel if Israel went after Hezbollah, their proxy, in the Lebanese capital, Beirut. Then we had that fiery phone call between President Trump and Prime Minister Netanyahu late on Monday, and we learned details that effectively President Trump told Netanyahu not to launch strikes against Hezbollah in Beirut.
10: That was ABC's Tom Sufi Baridge reporting from Jerusalem. Well, Prime Minister Mark Carney is heading to Europe on Thursday with stops in Ireland and France for the G7 summit.
12: This year's G7 gathering was delayed by a day due to festivities for Flag Day and U.S. President Donald Trump's birthday in the United States. France says the focus of the summit will be on reducing global inequalities, while Carney's office says he'll be positioning Canada as the reliable partner in a period of global uncertainty. Carleton University professor Fenn Osler-Hampson says the real discussions at the summit will happen when Trump is out of the room and revolve around how the leaders handle the unpredictable president. Before the summit, Carney will be meeting with political

0: and business leaders in Paris and Dublin to advance trade ties with the European economies. Craig Lord, The Canadian Press, Ottawa.
1: Iran's soccer team has arrived in Mexico to prep for the World Cup. AP correspondent Donna Warder has the details.
2: The Iranian soccer team is in Mexico training for the World Cup. They had to move their training base from Tucson, Arizona to Tijuana along the border because of problems with processing visas during the Iran war. Iran defender Ehsan Hajsafi says in a video from FIFA that the team is finally happy to have arrived, but he criticizes soccer's governing body for some members of the team's entourage still lacking U.S. visas. Hajsafi asks FIFA why it took so long to issue the team visas and that they were issued only to players and a few members of the coaching staff. The team has matches in Los Angeles and Seattle later this month, and still waiting on visas are the Iranian Football Federation's Secretary General and its Vice President. I'm Donna Warder.
1: And a labor dispute is threatening to disrupt the first World Cup match in Los Angeles on Friday.
3: Cashiers, cooks, bartenders, and servers at SoFi Stadium all authorizing a strike, their union telling ABC News. It's nearly 2,000 members voted overwhelmingly to strike against the stadium's food service operator, Legends Global. Negotiations are underway, and until a deal is made, concession workers could walk off the job at any point.
1: That was ABC's Rachel Scott with the details.
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8: Macy's says it is seeing plus-size clothing sales dip. That's as GLP-1 drugs shrink shopper size. Overall, Macy's says business is good, and it's boosting its forecast for the year. Bookings for all-inclusive resorts are surging this year as travelers seek relief from economic anxiety and the appeal of a fixed-cost vacation where they don't have to think of the price while they're actually on vacation. Official intelligence is getting a boost from the bathroom toilet bowl maker Toto, capitalizing on an unexpected surge in demand from chip gear makers. Toto has expertise in ceramics designed to withstand dirt particles, corrosive materials, and high temps. AI spending is lifting sales of holders that keep silicon wafers in place during chip fabrication and other materials used in chip making as well. Denise Pellegrini, Bloomberg Radio.
9: This week we find out what Apple is hoping to do in the AI space. 2 years after a stumble of a rollout, the company Monday is set to announce its new AI vision at its Worldwide Developers Conference. An overhauled Siri is the unveiling many are looking forward to most. Apple's announcement comes at a time the market is showing defensiveness over tech, especially AI. Combined with renewed Wall Street worries over the Fed's direction on interest rates, the market Friday pummeled tech to the tune of a more than 4% NASDAQ composite thumping. Andrew O'Day, Bloomberg Radio.
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1: It's Sunday, June 7th. Thanks for joining us. I'm Reynaldo Suarez, right out of Vancouver. It's mostly cloudy, 17 degrees. Here's what's making news. Support networks for Vancouver area sex workers being hit by funding cuts. So there's been a rally in support of them in the city. People from Hong Kong want to become Canadian residents, but the federal policy is making permanent residency difficult. There's been a demonstration at Robson Square pushing for Ottawa to fix the problem.
14: Hey, referees are people too.
15: You know, we all put on our pants one leg at a time.
14: A retired NHL official gives an ice-level view of the Stanley Cup playoffs and how mistakes can be made.
1: Up ahead, we talked to two local artists who came together making a song inspired by the FIFA World Cup heading to Vancouver.
16: The Blue Jays rally past the Orioles. The Vancouver Canadians try for a series split in Tri-City. Plus, Connor McDavid joins Wayne Gretzky in the Ted Lindsay Five Timers Club. Sports at 15.
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17: Busy on Highway 91, the east-west connector here, Ronaldo, for at least one collision. We know westbound number 7 road, left lane is blocked, but it's definitely becoming a problem eastbound and from the Knight Street merge, as that is a visual distraction. But as well, just near the S-curve west, westbound, just to pass Westminster Highway, there is another delay. Wondering if that is something else or connected to number 7 road. If you know, let me know at *#1130. It has been very busy at the Massey Tunnel in both directions this afternoon. As you're coming from Richmond, you're back to Williams Road. As you're coming from Delta, you're back to 17A. And don't be surprised if you see some volume on Stevenson Highway getting down to Highway 99 as well. Let's head to Highway 1 in Abbotsford. We was checking on a couple of delays over there with Dry BC. Nothing going on in terms of collisions, but there is a spot of volume as you're going westbound near Cole Road. The North Shore looks great. You got no delays on the Ironworkers Bridge going down Highway 1 and no delays on the Lions Gate Bridge. 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As we look at the weather, we did see some sun to peek out here, but we are expecting a mostly cloudy night tonight, a low of 9. Showers on Monday, a high of 19. And showers on Tuesday, a high of 19. It is currently 17 degrees in Vancouver. Ronaldo?
1: Thank you, Kevin. 11:30 news time, 4:03. After some major financial troubles taking a toll on support networks across Vancouver, people came out to show solidarity and advocate for the safety of sex workers in the city during the Red Umbrella March yesterday. Our Jack Rabb is speaking with the leader of Swan Vancouver, Angela Wu, about the problems.
18: Along with the displacement that's coming with the World Cup, advocates say human trafficking awareness campaigns have been counterproductive and actually contributed to stigmatization, something the community can ill afford.
19: Especially leading up to FIFA, we know that the call for sex workers is going to rise exponentially, and so will the violence towards them.
18: It's against this backdrop of anxiety that those in the march say officials need to get serious about providing funding to frontline organizations and treating sex work like work.
19: Sex work has always existed, but it doesn't have to exist in dangerous ways.
18: Jack Rabb, City News, Vancouver.
1: It could take as long as 10 years for some immigrants to become permanent Canadian residents. A rally at Robson Square yesterday was one of the many across Canada to protest the backlog.
20: The immigration minister recently told Parliament there have been more than 46,000 applications under the Hong Kong PR pathways, and just over 13,000 had arrived.
21: And the minister's solution is, well, don't apply under the lifeboat scheme. What is she even talking about? That lifeboat scheme was specifically designed for Hong Kongers. So it is absolutely outrageous that she would renege on the government's promise in suggesting that the Hong Kongers should apply under a different stream. It is absolutely unacceptable.
20: The federal government introduced special measures for Hong Kong residents in 2020 after China imposed the national security law in Hong Kong. Canada said it was concerned about the rights and freedoms of Hong Kong people. The PR pathway was later launched in 2021. The current policy is set to expire on August 31st this year. The alliance is asking for faster processing, clear updates, and a plan for people still waiting. For City News, I'm Yong Lee from Omni in Vancouver.
12: Everything Vancouver.
1: Well, two local artists are teaming up to welcome the world of soccer to BC ahead of the World Cup. When we come together, that's the greatest goal of all. Sean Thomas and singer Elizabeth Irving have joined forces on a new track. Guess what? It's called The Goal.
0: Together, the idea of togetherness and walking hand in hand and having a shared goal and just kind of being one, being whole.
1: Written by Thomas, the anthem is inspired by the upcoming FIFA World Cup coming to the city.
13: The goal was to start kind of intimate with the piano and the strings and then build up towards this big crescendo. I think it kind of reflects a lot of sports when you're like starting a game and, you know, there's like a big moment.
1: But the duo says the track goes far beyond soccer, aiming to capture a universal message of unity during a challenging time in the world. Well, it seems like the appeal for cryptocurrency is dwindling in the country. According to the latest poll from Research Co., a ban on crypto ATMs is endorsed by majority of Canadians. President of Research Co., Mario Kinsenko, says what comes across heavily is the idea that crypto is being used to launder money.
22: There's a majority of people feel that that's the way things are going, and there's a significant level of support for the proposal to ban crypto ATMs. So we have one of the laxest legislations in the world when it comes to this type of transaction.
1: He says it's a complex issue, and that the sense, because you do have roughly half of Canadians who are trying crypto to money laundering, and when you're a politician trying to embrace this new technology, when you have so many people who believe it's not being used for good. Meanwhile, a public discussion that may attract protesters is being highlighted by Kamloops First Nation. Town Hall scheduled to hold a Kamloops meeting today, hosted by new political party 1BC.
23: Its leader, Dallas Brody, is promoting her party's controversial platform, which includes, quote, defunding the reconciliation industry. In fact, there is a recall effort underway to remove her as MLA of Vancouver Quilchena. Several previous town halls hosted by her party have drawn protesters and even forced police to shut down an appearance at UBC earlier this year. The Tkamlup-Swepnup First Nation has issued a news release to say conversations about land and governance must not cause further harm. The venue of the town hall is still unclear. The city of Kamloops has revoked its permission to use a civic-owned space. I'm Renee Bernard.
1: A mass shooting at a historic festival in Ohio has left at least 12 people hurt, including two with critical injuries. Now, gunfire erupted yesterday, and police are searching for two people who were apparently shooting at each other. They describe what they saw.
24: It was a horrible sight. It was quite a few people that needed help.
25: I was just telling my cousin earlier, I'm like, I think this is a safe place to come to bring kids.
26: People just don't care.
1: No arrests have been made. And he has officiated more Stanley Cup final games than anyone else before or since. Our John Ackerman is speaking with retired referee Bill McCreary about his new memoir.
14: In Stories from Ice Level, a great NHL referee tells all, Bill McCreary takes us behind the scenes at some of the greatest hockey games of the past four decades. But he also wants to set the record straight on the difference between officiating in the regular season and the postseason.
27: Officials get accused of changing how they call the game in the playoffs, and that is 100% wrong, because obviously people who say that don't understand the game and or never officiate it.
14: McCreary says one thing that gets lost is referees, just like anyone else, are human, and humans make mistakes.
27: You know, we all put on our pants one leg at a time. The players are going to make hundreds of mistakes. The coaches will make mistakes. It's how you mask your mistakes and don't repeat them is what's the important thing.
14: He adds officiating depends as much on the players and the coaches as it does on the officials themselves.
27: Let the players decide how they want to play. If they just want to play like men, treat them like men. It's a hard game to referee, but if the players play like men, like I said, you can treat them like men.
14: With the News Radio Bookshelf, I'm John Ackerman.
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2: Hey, hello. Stephen Curtis here from Willamette Chrysler in Langley. Hey, Curtis, why is that man and woman over there laughing their heads off?
3: Stevie boy, they just bought a car, and I just gave them their trip to Mexico package. They're so happy.
2: Are those the people that asked us to turn up the music in the showroom and then start dancing?
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2: Wow, only at Willamette Chrysler. You might just have to go to the hospital and get the smile removed from your face. Willamette Chrysler, where friends mean more than money. And buying a car could be actually fun.
1: That noise means time for a ferry report. Here's Kevin Olenek.
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17: And we start with some good news on the east-west connector here, Ronaldo. As you're going westbound, that collision in number 7 road has cleared. However, there is a new problem on Highway 91 westbound as you were approaching the S-curve, trying to get to the bottom there, there's still a delay as you're going westbound. Star pound 1130 if you have an update on that. There's also a stalled bus as you're going northbound on Highway 99, to the Highway 91 overpass. It is blocking the northbound bus lane. Pass with caution. You're dealing with delays at the Massey Tunnel in both directions, southbound back to Williams Road, northbound from Delta back to 17A. The Alex Razor Bridge has been a better option for you for most of the afternoon. And looking good on the Ironworkers Bridge and the Lionsgate Bridge. However, we may be talking about a new problem in 10 minutes on Highway 1 westbound near Burdett. Let me know if something is there. Star pound 1130. And your traffic is brought to you by Leon's. Leon's True North Super Sale is on now. 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As we look at the weather, we are looking at some partly cloudy skies tonight, a low of 9. Keep the umbrella handy because showers for Monday, Tuesday, and Wednesday are in the forecast. High of 19 on Monday, 19 on Tuesday, 16 on Wednesday. It is currently 17 degrees in Vancouver, Ronaldo.
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1: Hello, welcome. Thanks for joining us on Reynaldo Suarez. Right now in Vancouver, a mix of sun and cloud. Yep, that's right. The sun's finally coming out after a wet morning of precipitation. Here's what's making news. Solidarity for Vancouver area sex workers. A rally yesterday brought attention to reduced funding for groups that support them. Another rally in Vancouver yesterday has pushed the feds to end clogs in the system that stop people from Hong Kong from applying for permanent residency. Time now for sports from Sportsnet 650. Your home of the Canucks. Here's J.J. Evison.
10: All right. The Blue Jays rallied from an early four-run deficit to beat Baltimore 6-4 and secure a series victory. Yohendrik Piñango and Brandon Valenzuela both homered, while Nathan Lucas delivered the go-ahead RBI in a five-run sixth inning as Toronto improved its winning ways against the Orioles, now 4-3 against Baltimore through two series this season. Elsewhere, the Mariners fell to the Tigers in walk-off fashion. Kevin McGonigal delivered a two-run single in the ninth as Detroit rallied from a three-run deficit to beat Seattle 5-4. In the minors, the Vancouver Canadiens were trying for a split of their six-game series against Tri-City. However, they dropped today's match 6-1. With a two-day break in Stanley Cup playoff action as the Golden Knights lead the Hurricanes 2-1, there was some news off the ice today. Connor McDavid is once again the player's choice. The Oilers captain captured his fifth Ted Lindsay Award as the NHL's most outstanding player, as voted by his peers, joining only Wayne Gretzky to have five. Hoops, the Toronto Tempo are back above 500. Brittany Sykes scored 25 as Toronto cruised past Chicago 85-68 to improve to 6-5 on the season. Moving to the clay tennis courts in Paris, where Alexander Zverev earned his first Grand Slam championship. The German captured his first major title earlier, defeating Flavio Cabolli in five sets and winning the French Open. Lastly, a podium finish for Canada's women's rugby team was earned today. Charity Williams scored twice as Canada defeated the U.S. 21-19 to capture bronze at the HSBC Rugby Sevens Worlds in Bordeaux. From the Sports Center, I'm JJ Evison.
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1: Thanks for making the switch back to 1130 News Radio. I'm Reynaldo Suarez. Three people are dead after a collision involving a car and four motorcycles in South Central Ontario.
19: Provincial police say the multi-vehicle crash happened early Saturday night at the intersection of a busy highway in Kawartha Lakes, roughly 150 kilometers northeast of Toronto. Investigators say an 18-year-old driver of a passenger vehicle from Peterborough was pronounced dead at the scene. They add that two motorcyclists, a 72-year-old man and a 65-year-old man, also died in the crash. A third motorcyclist was initially taken to a local hospital before transferred to Toronto, while a fourth motorcyclist was treated and released at the scene. Don Mitchell, The Canadian Press.
1: $15 million is being pumped into a province-wide passenger rail network, but it's not in BC. This happening in Alberta.
26: Those funds will help advance recommendations from Alberta's Passenger Rail Master Plan, with a long-term vision to connect major cities, communities, and international airports. The premier was at YYC for the announcement.
28: Passenger rail is an idea that has been discussed in our province for decades. And for decades, Alberta watched
0: and waited while rail system networks were quickly and safely moving people across municipalities elsewhere.
26: She says early work is already underway, focusing on potential links between Calgary and Edmonton and other transit systems. It won't happen overnight, though. Officials say it could take decades. I'm Shilpa Downton.
1: Conservative leader Pierre Poilievre is expected to argue in Calgary tomorrow that a change in federal policy could help push back on separatist talk in Alberta.
13: Poilievre says locking arms with other provinces is key to keeping a strong Alberta within a united Canada. In an excerpt of a speech he's expected to give in Calgary on Monday, the Conservative leader says new federal policies to promote resource extraction and give provinces like Alberta and Quebec more control over immigration could help to ease separatist concerns. Poilievre says he and his Conservative caucus plan to campaign across Alberta all summer ahead of a fall vote on whether the province will consider a future separation referendum. Prime Minister Mark Carney says a recent industrial carbon pricing deal with Alberta shows the province can work within the federal system. Craig Lord, The Canadian Press, Ottawa.
1: Of traffic and weather together on the ones just 60 seconds away.
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17: From the 1130 Rogers Xfinity Internet Traffic Center, I'm Kevin Olenek. We will start on Highway 91, the east-west connector. There was a collision westbound near number 7 road. That cleared. There is still a delay, though, westbound going from Westminster Highway to the S-curve. I'm trying to figure out what that is. Star pound 1130 if you have an update on that. There was also a stalled vehicle going northbound on Highway 99 towards the Highway 91 overpass in Richmond. That has cleared. However, you're still dealing with delays at the Massey Tunnel. In both directions, actually, you're back to Williams Road southbound. You're back to 17A northbound. And it has been steady getting onto Highway 99 on Stevenson Highway. You are looking great on the North Shore. You got no delays on the Lions Gate or the Ironworkers Bridge. And there looked like there was potentially a new problem 10 minutes ago, Highway 1 around Burnett. That appears to have cleared, and you are delay-free going from the Portman Bridge. There's some westbound volume on Highway 1 near Cole Road, but it is stop and go. And your traffic is brought to you by Urban Auctions Langley. 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As we look at the weather, we are looking at cloudy skies tonight, a low of 9. Showers on Monday, a high of 19. Showers for Tuesday and Wednesday as well, with a high of 19 on Tuesday, 16 on Wednesday. We are expecting cloudy skies, but a little warmer conditions on Thursday, a high of 20. It is currently 17 degrees in Vancouver.
1: You're listening to 1130 News Radio. I'm Reynaldo Suarez. Israeli forces have launched attacks on Hezbollah targets in Beirut, the capital of Lebanon. Israel says the strikes are in retaliation for Hezbollah targeting northern Israel. This comes after Iran threatened to stop negotiations with the United States over Israeli attacks in Lebanon.
24: They also threatened via the IRGC, the Iranian military, to carry out strikes against Israel if Israel went after Hezbollah, their proxy, in the Lebanese capital. Beirut. Then we had that fiery phone call between President Trump and Prime Minister Netanyahu late on Monday, and we learned details that effectively President Trump told Netanyahu not to launch strikes against Hezbollah in Beirut.
1: That was ABC's Tom Sufi Baridge reporting from Jerusalem. Well, Prime Minister Mark Carney is heading to Europe on Thursday with stops in Ireland and France for the G7 summit.
13: This year's G7 gathering was delayed by a day due to festivities for Flag Day and U.S. President Donald Trump's birthday in the United States. France says the focus of the summit will be on reducing global inequalities, while Carney's office says he'll be positioning Canada as the reliable partner in a period of global uncertainty. Carleton University professor Fenn Osler-Hampson says the real discussions at the summit will happen when Trump is out of the room and revolve around how the leaders handle the unpredictable president. Before the summit, Carney will be meeting with political and business leaders in Paris and Dublin to advance trade ties with the European economies. Craig Lord, The Canadian Press, Ottawa.
1: Iran's soccer team has arrived in Mexico to prep for the World Cup. AP correspondent Donna Water has the details.
2: The Iranian soccer team is in Mexico training for the World Cup. They had to move their training base from Tucson, Arizona to Tijuana along the border because of problems with processing visas during the Iran war. Iran defender Ehsan Hajsafi says in a video from FIFA that the team is finally happy to have arrived, but he criticizes soccer's governing body for some members of the team's entourage still lacking U.S. visas. Hajsafi asks FIFA why it took so long to issue the team visas and that they were issued only to players and a few members of the coaching staff. The team has matches in Los Angeles and Seattle later this month, and still waiting on visas are the Iranian Football Federation's Secretary General and its Vice President. I'm Donna Water.
1: And a labor dispute is threatening to disrupt the first World Cup match in Los Angeles on Friday.
3: Cashiers, cooks, bartenders, and servers at SoFi Stadium all authorizing a strike, their union telling ABC News. It's nearly 2,000 members voted overwhelmingly to strike against the stadium's food service operator, Legends Global. Negotiations are underway, and until a deal is made, concession workers could walk off the job at any point.
1: That was ABC's Rachel Scott with the details.
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25: Macy's says it is seeing plus size clothing sales dip. That's as GLP-1 drugs shrink shopper size. Overall, Macy's says business is good and it's boosting its forecast for the year. Bookings for all-inclusive resorts are surging this year as travelers seek relief from economic anxiety and the appeal of a fixed cost vacation where they don't have to think of the price while they're actually on vacation. Official intelligence is getting a boost from the bathroom toilet bowl maker Toto, capitalizing on an unexpected surge in demand from chip gear makers. Toto has expertise in ceramics designed to withstand dirt particles, corrosive materials, and high temps. AI spending is lifting sales of holders that keep silicon wafers in place during chip fabrication and other materials used in chip making as well. Denise Pellegrini, Bloomberg Radio.
27: This week we find out what Apple is hoping to do in the AI space. 2 years after a stumble of a rollout, the company Monday is set to announce its new AI vision at its Worldwide Developers Conference. An overhauled Siri is the unveiling many are looking forward to most. Apple's announcement comes at a time the market is showing defensiveness over tech, especially AI. Combined with renewed Wall Street worries over the Fed's direction on interest rates, the market Friday pummeled tech to the tune of a more than 4% NASDAQ composite thumping. Andrew O'Day, Bloomberg Radio.
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1: Sunday, June 7th. I'm Reynaldo Suarez. Right now, it's a cloudy one out there, 17 degrees. Here's what's making news. Dozens showed up to Vancouver for the Red Umbrella March to show solidarity with the city's sex workers. At Robson Square yesterday, there have been calls for Ottawa to deal with the long delays in a plan that allows people from Hong Kong to apply for permanent residency.
11: He's had a front row seat to some of hockey's greatest moments.
15: There's nothing greater than to be assigned a Game 7 in the Stanley Cup Finals.
11: A retired referee tells all in a new book.
1: And two local artists teaming up to welcome the world of soccer to BC with an inspirational song ahead of the World Cup.
16: Louis Varland earned save number 11 as the Jays edged the Orioles. The Vancouver Canadiens dropped their series finale, and McDavid joins the great one. Sports at 45.
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17: With some good news on Highway 91, Ronaldo, there are no delays eastbound or westbound. There were some significant delays westbound going through that S-curve, but whatever happened, I know there was one collision in number 7 road, but the other issues, as you were going westbound, your Westminster Highway have also cleared. However, cannot say the same on the Massey Tunnel. Still busy in both directions. As you're going from Delta, you're back to 17A. As you're going from Richmond, you're back to Stevenson Highway. Alex Fraser Bridge looking a lot better of an option. Let's head to Highway 1 through Langley Abbotsford. It has been actually stop and go westbound, especially as you're going through Abbotsford near around Sumas westbound, and even around Bradner Road westbound is a little slow as well. It's looking really good on the Ironworkers Bridge. Lionsgate Bridge, you do have a little bit of volume as you're getting on the bridge for West Vancouver side, but other than that, it's not too bad at all. It is currently two lanes north, one lane south. And we'll head over to the Queensboro Bridge to wrap things up. Southbound delays on the bridge and some volume on 20th Street as well, as that is backed to around 10th Avenue. Your traffic is for CapitalDirect.ca. 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As we look at the weather, we're looking at a cloudy night tonight, a low of 9. Showers for Monday and Tuesday, a high of 19 on Monday and 19 on Tuesday. It is currently 17 degrees in Vancouver, Ronaldo.
1: Thank you, Kevin. 11:30 news time, 4:33. Vancouverites have marched to show their solidarity with sex workers in the city.
18: Dozens of Vancouverites showing up Saturday to participate in the annual Red Umbrella March and show their solidarity with the city's sex workers.
28: We've been seeing more violence in the community than we've ever seen before.
18: Angela Wu leads Swan Vancouver, which supports migrant sex workers. She says Canada's legal landscape is to blame for the rise in violence because it pushes sex workers away from seeking help.
28: So what that means is that they're really reluctant to go to the police when they need help. And unfortunately, predators know that. So then we're seeing just more people being emboldened to target sex workers.
18: Jack Rabb, City News, Vancouver.
1: And a rally in Vancouver is focused on immigrants becoming permanent Canadian residents.
0: Around 300 Hong Kong residents and supporters gathered at Robson Square in Vancouver on Saturday. They are calling on the federal government to deal with the long delays in the special immigration pathway that allows eligible Hong Kong residents in Canada to apply for permanent residence.
10: I think this is quite unfair to us. We spend a lot of money for the studying and for living, but doesn't mean that we can be 100% to get the PR, but this is totally,
12: feels like break the promise. Yeah.
10: Break our dreams.
0: Yeah. The current policy is set to expire on August 31st this year. The Alliance is asking for faster processing, clear updates, and a plan for people still waiting. For City News, I'm Yong Lee from Omni in Vancouver.
1: A lot of Canadians have a negative opinion on cryptocurrencies. The latest survey from Research Co. shows almost half of Canadians tie the use of cryptocurrencies to money laundering. President of Research Co. Mario Canseco says a majority agree with the federal government's recent proposal to ban crypto ATMs.
19: Not a good situation when you're a politician who is trying to connect on this fire or to say that things are going to be important if we embrace this new technology when you have so many people who believe that it's not being used for good.
1: Support for banning crypto ATMs is highest among Liberal voters at 64%, while that number sits at 58% for the NDP and 53% for the Conservative voters.
9: Everything Vancouver.
1: Vancouver is getting ready for the FIFA World Cup, and two local artists just dropped a match-inspired track. Songwriter Sean Thomas teamed out with Canucks anthem singer Elizabeth Irving for a brand new piece called The Goal.
20: This one was a really fun one to write. I think it started at the top of this year, the buzz of FIFA coming into town and, you know, all the events and everything. I was really inspired.
1: Irving notes the song hits at a critical moment, not just for global sport, but for connection across the world.
21: For me, at least, unity and togetherness and walking hand in hand and everyone being equal is incredibly important. And so I think that this song is pretty special and powerful.
1: And to politics now, we're in a lead up to a town hall in Kamloops by a new political party. A local First Nation is stressing that conversations about land and governance must be approached with care.
22: One BC, led by former BC Conservative Dallas Brody, says it will be discussing its platform, the state of the UN Declaration of the Rights of Indigenous Peoples, and defending private property. The Tecumloops Swift Neck First Nation stresses in a news release that UNDRIP is a framework for both Indigenous and non-Indigenous people to collaborate on advancing reconciliation. Town halls held by 1BC have been fraught affairs in the recent past. One at UBC in January led to police escorting members of the party off campus when police said it became clear safety was at risk. The party wants to repeal the Indian Act, among other things.
23: I'm Renee Bernard.
1: Today's town hall has no replacement venue as the city of Kamloops rescinds its consent to use a city-owned space. Well, people in Ohio have been left shaken after a mass shooting at an outdoor festival last night.
26: Police officers seen applying medical aid to the injured awaiting EMS.
29: There was quite a few people that needed help. And, you know, it's a crazy sight to see.
26: The victims ranging in age from just 14 years old to 61, mostly in their early 20s, at least two suffering critical injuries.
1: Toledo police say this appeared to be a gunfight between at least two shooters. It is that time of year again when two teams battle it out for North American hockey supremacy in the Stanley Cup Final. And few people know the series better than retired NHL referee Bill McCleary. He's now sharing some of his insight in a new book, Stories from Ice Level.
15: There's nothing greater than to be assigned a Game 7 in the Stanley Cup Finals. It's the only game in the world that's being played.
11: Bill McCreary officiated 15 Stanley Cup Finals, including 11 deciding games over a 27-year career. One of the games he is still asked about is Game 6 of the 1999 Stanley Cup Final between the Dallas Stars and the Buffalo Sabres. Brett Hull scored the game-winning goal in triple overtime for Dallas with a skate in the goalie crease.
27: Years later, McCreary asked then Sabres netminder Dominic Hasek about that goal.
15: He said, stop right there. He said, had nothing to do with you guys. He said, if you look at my positioning, I was totally wrong. He said, my ass was back on the goal line, should have been out at the top of the crease. He said, the goal would have never happened if I'd played my position properly.
27: Stories from Ice Level, a great NHL referee tells all, is published by Douglas and McIntyre. With the News Radio Bookshelf, I'm John Ackerman.
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2: Tuesday, a historic Stanley Cup final continues in Vegas after Mitch Marner came out flying in Game 3. Carolina responded with 3 goals in 39 seconds to tie it, but Vegas sealed the deal in double overtime to take a 2-1 series lead. What's in store for Game 4? You just have to watch the Stanley Cup Final. Coverage begins with Hockey Central Tuesday, 7:30 Eastern, 4:30 Pacific on Sportsnet.
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17: You're taking your time crossing the border southbound, Rinaldo. It's an hour to an hour and a half ways southbound at Peace Arch and Pacific Crossing, 45 to an hour at Sumas, 10 to 20 at Aldergrove. Northbound is not that bad. Northbound is busy as well, 15 to 30 at Peace Arch. It is 5 to 10 at Aldergrove. It's now 5 to 10 at Pacific Crossing for both commercial trucks and regular vehicles, but it is 10 to 20 at Sumas. You can find the latest border wait times anytime at vancouver.citynews.ca/border. Ronaldo?
1: Traffic and weather together next. We'll tell you about some congestion in the Massey Tunnel. It's 4:40.
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1: 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Kevin Olenek, how are we looking through the Massey Tunnel?
17: It's busy in both directions, Ronaldo. It's been busy in both directions this afternoon. Coming from Delta, you're back to 17A. Coming from Richmond, you've been back to Stevenson Highway. It is not. There's been no issues. We haven't had to talk about a collision, a stall, or anything like that. It's just been busy in both directions. The Alex Fraser Bridge has been much better. As far as the Queensboro Bridge, you are delayed in both directions on the bridge. Remember that metal plate as you're in heading southbound. Now, there's also been a delay on 20th Street going down towards Stewartson Way, so watch out for that. That's been backed to around 10th. You've got no delays on the Stella Wasson Bridge. Your Richmond to Vancouver bridges northbound are busy on Oak and Knight over Bridgeport, and Russ Baker Way getting to Grant McConaughey Way is a little slow as you're heading towards the Arthur Lang Bridge. Looking good on the Ironworkers going down Highway 1 through Burnaby, and looking good on the Lionsgate Bridge, but once you hit the Stanley Park Causeway to Georgia Street, you will have delays in both directions. Your traffic is for Central City Fun Park, BC's largest indoor fun park with bowling, laser tag, mini golf, roller skating, family go-karts, and a giant arcade. Central City Fun Park in Surrey. Looking at the weather, we're looking at a cloudy night tonight, a low of 9. Showers tomorrow, a high of 19, and showers for Tuesday and Wednesday as well, with a high of 19 on Tuesday and 16 on Wednesday. It is currently 17 degrees in Vancouver, Ronaldo.
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1: Hello, welcome. Thanks for joining us. I'm Reynaldo Suarez right now in Vancouver. Looks like the sun is finally coming out after a morning of precipitation. Here's what's making news. Solidarity for Vancouver area sex workers. A rally yesterday's brought the attention to reduced funding for groups that support them. Another rally in Vancouver yesterday pushed the feds to end clogs in the system that stop people from Hong Kong from applying for permanent residency. Sports, we go from Sportsnet 650, your home of the Canucks. Here's J.J. Evison.
23: All right. The Blue Jays rallied from an early four-run deficit to beat Baltimore 6-4 and secure a series victory. Yohendrik Piñango and Brandon Valenzuela both homered, while Nathan Lucas delivered the go-ahead RBI in a five-run sixth inning as Toronto improved its winning ways against the Orioles, now 4-3 against Baltimore through two series this season. Elsewhere, the Mariners fell to the Tigers in walk-off fashion. Kevin McGonigal delivered a two-run single in the ninth as Detroit rallied from a three-run deficit to beat Seattle 5-4. In the minors, the Vancouver Canadiens were trying for a split of their six-game series against Tri-City. However, they dropped today's match 6-1. With a two-day break in Stanley Cup playoff action as the Golden Knights lead the Hurricanes 2-1, there was some news off the ice today. Connor McDavid is once again the player's choice. The Oilers captain captured his fifth Ted Lindsay Award as the NHL's most outstanding player, as voted by his peers, joining only Wayne Gretzky to have five. Hoops, the Toronto Tempo are back above 500. Brittany Sykes scored 25 as Toronto cruised past Chicago 85-68 to improve to 6-5 on the season. Moving to the clay tennis courts in Paris, where Alexander Zverev earned his first Grand Slam championship. The German captured his first major title earlier, defeating Flavio Caboli in five sets and winning the French Open. Lastly, a podium finish for Canada's women's rugby team was earned today. Charity Williams scored twice as Canada defeated the U.S. 21-19 to capture bronze at the HSBC Rugby Sevens Worlds in Bordeaux. From the Sports Center, I'm J.J. Evans.
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30: You're listening to 1130 News Radio. I'm Anthony Atanasov. Conservative leader Pierre Poilievre expected to argue a change in federal policies would ease separatist concerns in Alberta when he makes a speech in Calgary tomorrow. Canadian Press reporter Brenda Molina Navidad with the details.
0: In an excerpt of that speech shared with the Canadian press, Poilievre says separatist voices do not have an issue with their fellow Canadians. They have a problem with the federal government. He says Albertans could benefit from changes that prioritize unblocking resources, building pipelines, respecting provincial autonomy, and relieving taxpayers. Poilievre argues the answer for Alberta is to band together with other provinces to push for federal policies that advance shared interests.
30: Alberta Premier Danielle Smith said last month her government will ask Albertans in October if they think the province should remain part of Canada or should begin the legal process for a separate referendum. And Canada will get a new Governor General tomorrow as Louise Arbour is installed during a ceremony steeped in tradition.
2: There have been 30 Governors General since Confederation. The first was Lord Monck, who previously served as Governor of British North America. Vincent Massey became the first Canadian appointed to the post in 1952. The Governor General represents Canada's head of state and exercises almost all of the King's powers and responsibilities. But only the monarch can name a new Governor General on the advice of the Prime Minister. That means incumbents in the office can't choose their successors. Jason White, The Canadian Press.
30: Meantime, a YouTube channel has broken barriers in theaters.
11: YouTube animation company Glitch and show creator Cooper Smith Goodwin premiered their last act hour-long finale of the hit YouTube series The Amazing Digital Circus. 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
3: From the 1130 Rogers Xfinity Internet Traffic Center, I'm Kevin Olenek. We'll start at the Massey Tunnel. You're busy in both directions from Richmond to Delta. Expect delays from Stevenson Highway to 17A in both directions. There's been no issues around the Massey Tunnel. It's been a volume-heavy day this afternoon, so continue to expect that. You do have the Alex Fraser Bridge, which is delay-free right now. You're also busy at the Queensborough Bridge in both directions as well. Remember, they're installing that metal plate as you're heading southbound. And you also got a delay on 20th Street as you're approaching Stewartson Way as well. Stella Wasson Bridge, you've got no delays. Highway 1 from the Ironworkers all the way into Abbotsford is all clear. The Lions Gate Bridge itself is clear. Do expect some volume from Georgia Street to the Causeway. 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As we look at the weather, it will be a mostly cloudy night tonight, a low of 9, and showers are returning tomorrow, a high of 19. Showers are sticking around for Tuesday and Wednesday with a high of 19 on Tuesday, 16 on Wednesday, cloudy and a little warmer on Thursday, a high of 20. It is currently 17 degrees in Vancouver.
4: You're listening to 1130 News Radio. I'm Reynaldo Suarez. Israeli forces have launched attacks on Hezbollah targets in Beirut, the capital of Lebanon. Israel says the strikes are in retaliation for Hezbollah targeting northern Israel. This comes after Iran threatened to stop negotiations with the United States over Israeli attacks in Lebanon.
5: They also threatened via the IRGC, the Iranian military, to carry out strikes against Israel if Israel went after Hezbollah, their proxy, in the Lebanese capital. Beirut. Then we had that fiery phone call between President Trump and Prime Minister Netanyahu late on Monday, and we learned details that effectively President Trump told Netanyahu not to launch strikes against Hezbollah in Beirut.
4: That was ABC's Tom Sufi Baridge reporting from Jerusalem. Well, Prime Minister Mark Carney is heading to Europe on Thursday with stops in Ireland and France for the G7 summit.
6: This year's G7 gathering was delayed by a day due to festivities for Flag Day and U.S. President Donald Trump's birthday in the United States. France says the focus of the summit will be on reducing global inequalities, while Carney's office says he'll be positioning Canada as the reliable partner in a period of global uncertainty. Carleton University professor Fenn Osler-Hampson says the real discussions at the summit will happen when Trump is out of the room and revolve around how the leaders handle the unpredictable president. Before the summit, Carney will be meeting with political and business leaders in Paris and Dublin to advance trade ties with the European economies. Craig Lord, The Canadian Press, Ottawa.
4: Iran's soccer team has arrived in Mexico to prep for the World Cup. AP correspondent Donna Water has the details.
7: The Iranian soccer team is in Mexico training for the World Cup. They had to move their training base from Tucson, Arizona to Tijuana along the border because of problems with processing visas during the Iran war. Iran defender Ehsan Hajsafi says in a video from FIFA that the team is finally happy to have arrived, but he criticizes soccer's governing body for some members of the team's entourage still lacking U.S. visas. Hajsafi asks FIFA why it took so long to issue the team visas and that they were issued only to players and a few members of the coaching staff. The team has matches in Los Angeles and Seattle later this month, and still waiting on visas are the Iranian Football Federation's Secretary General and its Vice President. I'm Donna Water.
4: And a labor dispute is threatening to disrupt the first World Cup match in Los Angeles on Friday.
8: Cashiers, cooks, bartenders, and servers at SoFi Stadium all authorizing a strike, their union telling ABC News. It's nearly 2,000 members voted overwhelmingly to strike against the stadium's food service operator, Legends Global. Negotiations are underway, and until a deal is made, concession workers could walk off the job at any point.
4: That was ABC's Rachel Scott with the details.
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2: Macy's says it is seeing plus size clothing sales dip. That's as GLP-1 drugs shrink shopper size. Overall, Macy's says business is good and it's boosting its forecast for the year. Bookings for all-inclusive resorts are surging this year as travelers seek relief from economic anxiety and the appeal of a fixed cost vacation where they don't have to think of the price while they're actually on vacation. Official intelligence is getting a boost from the bathroom toilet bowl maker Toto, capitalizing on an unexpected surge in demand from chip gear makers. Toto has expertise in ceramics designed to withstand dirt particles, corrosive materials, and high temps. AI spending is lifting sales of holders that keep silicon wafers in place during chip fabrication and other materials used in chip making as well. Denise Pellegrini, Bloomberg Radio.
3: This week we find out what Apple is hoping to do in the AI space. 2 years after a stumble of a rollout, the company Monday is set to announce its new AI vision at its Worldwide Developers Conference. An overhauled Siri is the unveiling many are looking forward to most. Apple's announcement comes at a time the market is showing defensiveness over tech, especially AI. Combined with renewed Wall Street worries over the Fed's direction on interest rates, the market Friday pummeled techs to the tune of a more than 4% NASDAQ composite thumping. Andrew O'Day, Bloomberg Radio.
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8: Good afternoon. It's Sunday, June 7th. Thanks for joining us. I'm Anthony Atanasov in Vancouver. It's currently 17 degrees, a mix of clouds, raining on and off today, even the sun peeking through at parts in Vancouver. Here's what's making news right now. Groups helping local sex workers losing their funding. Supporters have rallied in Vancouver. Around 300 Hong Kong residents and supporters want the feds to do something. Speed up permanent residency status. They gathered at Robson Square yesterday. Two local artists teaming up to welcome the world of soccer to BC with an inspirational song ahead of the World Cup.
9: A referee looks back at the golden goal at Vancouver 2010.
10: Hey, Billy, that was a hell of a game, hell of a job.
9: It's in the new book, Stories from Ice Level.
11: The Blue Jays get past the Orioles and now await the Phillies. The Vancouver Canadiens drop their series finale in Tri-City, and Connor McDavid has more heart.